0: The trapezoid. Cal Clutterbuck thought about giving him a run, but Nabokov flipped it over to the left side. Murray got it out. Here's Demers at the red line. Turn, shoots one forward, and it's off the sideboards. Trickily, goaltender Harding was moving back behind the net, and the puck was going toward the open goal, but it hit the side of the net and bounced away. That would have been quite a moment for Demers, who's looking for a hat trick on the man advantage tonight. 20 seconds to go in the power play. Here's the pass back. It's tipped in front off the shot by Huskin. Setoguchi knocked it wide. Pulled to Malhotra, side of the net. Walks to the side of the goal. Shoots one. That's a good stop. Short side by the netminder Harding. And play is called.
1: Well, if you look at the Sharks, they've scored power play goals different ways. A couple of them coming from the point. And that was, of course, Jason Demers. But the one thing that they've done is the puck retrieval in the offensive zone has been just absolutely tremendous tonight. So when they get possession in the offensive zone, they've got the skill. They can move the puck around. They're getting pucks to the net for the most part. But if they don't score on that shot, it's that puck retrieval that allows you to regain possession, set up, get more pucks to the net. You know, if the other team, if Minnesota gets it and ices it, that usually kills 15, 20 seconds.
0: Sharks 4, Wild 2. 4 minutes remaining in the third. Giveaway in the neutral zone by Marleau. Taken back now by Janssen just out of the penalty box. Janssen gets it to Koivu. Koivu's got 9 shots on goal in this game.
1: Yeah, he's had a good game.
0: He's been strong. Not very good on the faceoffs tonight, but nobody for the Wild has been really good at that. Here comes the Sharks now. Heatley wheel walking in front. Marleau tips it out of the air, and he scores! What a spectacular goal by the San Jose Sharks, Patrick Marleau. It's his second goal of the night. Number 37 of the season, and he batted it out of the air to make it 5-2.
1: And the fifth power play goal of the night for the San Jose Sharks.
0: Ties a record.
1: Talk about great hand-eye coordination. That'll be on highlight reels. His 37th goal of the season, second tonight for Patrick Marleau. Healy tries two-on-one. He throws it across. The puck gets pass gets deflected. Marleau just swats it home. Easy peasy.
0: And it's not a power play goal.
1: Oh, it's not a power play goal.
0: No, the penalty just expired.
1: Just
0: expired. But still, goal number 37. Marleau from Heatley and Douglas Murray. And the Sharks have a 5-2 lead.
1: That's 4 unanswered goals for San Jose.
0: .319 remaining in the third. Now we got final seconds ticking off here. 3:01 remaining in the third period.
1: It's got to be a frustrating bench right now for Minnesota.
0: There's a long
1: here
0: shot.
1: And take that many penalties. They have not been taking a lot of penalties in recent games. They had not given up a power play goal in 4 straight games, but they'd only had 9 penalties in the last 4 games. Tonight, 7 penalties Minnesota's taken. They've given up 4 power play goals.
0: All right. Here come the Wild into the zone. Long slap shot on net by Janssen. Sticked away by Nabokov. Setoguchi lugs it up. Moves it on the right. Walks across the blue line. Loses control. Taken back by Thornton. At center, though. Flipped around. Jody Shelley knocks it forward. And shoots it in. Left side of goaltender Josh Harding. So the Minnesota Wild are 2 minutes away from seeing their 3-game winning streak end. And the Sharks, after a disappointing overtime loss against the Blackhawks on Thursday, are looking forward to enjoying a 2-point night and a regulation win.
1: Now Minnesota has to stay away from a little bit of a losing streak. They've been very, you go back to December 23rd, they won 3 games in a row, lost 4, then they won 4 in a row, then they lost 3 in a row, and they had the one shootout loss, and then they've won 3 in a row. A very streaky team.
0: Here comes Marleau stealing the puck. He's got 2 goals tonight. He moves into the zone. He bulls his way off the puck. He drops it around Zanin, exchanges with Heatley. Marlow's all over the place here. He sends one back to the point. Demers cross ice. Huskins the shot. Kick save Harding. Rebound. Demers has it. Throws it toward the net. He's going for 3, but it's blocked by Zanin. And now it's centered. Mitchell, the shot. Save made by Harding. That would have been a nice birthday present for Torrey Mitchell, who turned 25 today. But now to a minute five remaining in the game as Demers goes back to his own zone to grab it and throws one down the ice. Now a big hit by Ortmeier behind the net. That hit Shane Knighty. Knighty's going to give it back to Ortmeier now. He gives Ortmeier a little punch to the face. The referees are getting interested in that. So are the rest of the players. But they're just nose-to-nose right now, having a discussion more than anything else after the big collision that Ortmeier had with Knighty back behind the net. ...51 seconds remaining. Shots on goal, 38-36, Minnesota. The Wild have not gone away by any stretch of the imagination, but it's been a frustrating night for them. Meanwhile, the San Jose Sharks are on the verge of going 10 straight games without a regulation loss. Last time that they lost a game in regulation was at the hands of the Detroit Red Wings, who will be coming into town on Tuesday. Face-off drop, Knighty back to hockey playing mode instead of challenging mode. Shoots one all the way down for Minnesota from center. 36 seconds remaining in this one. Cleared back. Wild dump behind the Sharks net, and Jason Demers is there. 29 seconds remaining in the game. Demers watched by Earl. Banks one forward. Nickel couldn't get it, but Klo does. Klo looks for Nickel. Clutterbuck, good back check, knocked it away. He'll drop it back to his own blue line, and Minnesota rushes up ice. It's off the stick, though, on the far side as the pass from Burns went into the Sharks bench and up into the crowd, actually, behind Todd McClellan. 14.5 seconds remaining in the game, and this is a satisfying victory for the Sharks. It's developing right here.
1: Yeah, and they needed some good goaltending at times from Nabokov. But you got your top two guys, defensemen, from time on ice. Boyle and Vlasic out, and you still come in and only give up two goals, and both of them are power play goals.
0: The Sharks with four power play goals tonight, equaling a season high set against Los Angeles in October. Owen Nolan, who has a goal for Minnesota, goes back behind the Sharks net, lost the puck. Joslin checked it away, and that's it. That's a victory, 5-2 for the Sharks. The entire team giving Evgeny Nabokov a little pat on the mask as he comes up with his 31st win of the season. Nabokov faced 38 shots in the game, including 11 in the third period. Sharks also 11 shots on goal, Jamie, in the third. San Jose with a game total of 36 shots on net.
1: Yeah, good win for San Jose. We've been accustomed to this for the last few years. San Jose is one of the best regular season teams in the NHL. And, you know, they prey on other teams that are lower in the standings because of the skill, because San Jose can score goals and they can sit back. And if they get some good goaltending like they got from Nabokov tonight, and they wait for the time, once they get their opportunities, they typically, this hockey team is skilled enough to capitalize. The test is going to come in the spring. We're going to find out, can this team, that's such a great regular season team, do it in the playoffs? But they're doing it right now, and they're giving themselves a nice cushion in that Pacific Division.
0: In the last 21 games, the Sharks are 17-2-2, which is a pretty darn good record. This season, they are 36-10-9 for 79 points.
1: And it's the same thing. We've seen, this is the fourth straight year where we watch this team go on big runs during the regular season. And, it, you know, the talk becomes about the Stanley Cup. And at the end of the day, I want to see this team do it in April, May, and June. But, man, you got to love the way some of these guys are playing right now, especially Nabokov. I thought he was tremendous tonight.
0: 5-2, the Sharks win it. Stand by. We've got Sharks Extra coming up on the San Jose Sharks Radio Network.
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0: Did you guys do anything different from a preparation standpoint when you were looking at their penalty? Their penalty killing, they didn't give up a power play goal in four straight games. They give up four tonight.
1: Yeah, we tried some different things tonight and on our entries, and it seemed to work on a few different times. But I think, as you saw, you know, Demir's got a couple goals there, and just getting guys to the front of the net and shooting. It's the simplest play, and you can run all these other plays, but you know, the simplest play sometimes is the best.
0: Isn't that funny? Isn't it? Yeah. Hey, you know, talk about tonight's game, the speed of the game compared to Chicago. It had to have been. It just isn't. These guys aren't as fast as Chicago.
1: Yeah, Chicago's got a really fast team. I mean, young guys with lots of legs, and they move the puck really well. So, you know, these guys are pretty fast as well, but I think Chicago probably moves the puck just a little bit better, and that allows them to be a little bit faster.
0: 37 goals now. Coming into this year, did you set any personal goals for yourself? And if you did, I'm sure you didn't think you'd be at 37 by right now, but... talk about that a little bit.
1: Yeah, you always hope for the best. You know, 50 is that magic number. You know, guys want to get to that place, that plateau, and you know, you can go into each season hoping that happens. But you know, you have to get off to a good start and continue it and keep that consistency throughout the season. And you know, hopefully, I can make it there this year.
0: And for our listeners out there, talk about how often in practice you work on, you know, tip drills or swatting pucks out of the air, because it's going to be on the highlights tonight. The great hand-eye coordination, but you sure? I know how much you do it because I see practice. But tell the listeners how often you guys work on that.
1: Oh, it's one of those things. It's fun to do. It's one of those skills you try and work at. You know, deep shooting pucks in the point and getting a stick on them. But also when you play a rebound game, just trying to whack things out of the air, and you know, paid off tonight.
0: Yeah. Guys work on it almost every day. Well, listen, yeah. Patty, congratulations. Two more goals, 36 and 37 on the air. You also had a helper, 2-1. Easy peasy. Another day at the office.
1: Thanks, Jamie.
0: Congrats, Patty.
1: Thank you.
0: Sharks win 5-2. And, you know, if you watch the Sharks practice, especially morning skates, day of the game, guys, typical practice this time of year, they might be 20, 30 minutes. That's it, where the coaches are doing drills and all that. And then the guys will stay out.
2: A lot of optional part of it.
0: And then the guys will just stay out, and they'll stay out 15 minutes, half an hour, and all they work on are the fundamental skills. I see all these youth hockey coaches out there. You know, they're running these practice. They're running systems. We're going to work the power play. We're going to run breakouts and all that. And it's funny, the guys in the NHL, they just work on the basic skills, and they work on those tip drills, batting pucks out of the air every single day. You know why? Because when it happens, they might have a chance to knock it home. And that was a great goal by Marleau tonight and a great game by the Sharks.
2: 5-2, the Sharks beat the Wild, but it didn't bother the Minnesota Wild season ticket holders who were partying here tonight at HP Pavilion. Yes, they flew in from St. Paul, and they're singing now in the stands as this game is over as they support their team. But the Sharks have to feel a lot happier as they win their 36th of the year. They beat the Wild 5-2. Back after this on the San Jose Sharks Radio Network.
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2: The San Jose Sharks have defeated the Minnesota Wild by the score of 5-2 in front of a sellout crowd of 17,562 fans at HP Pavilion. That crowd included some Minnesota Wild season ticket holders who certainly entertained their portion of the stands by singing and enjoying themselves and supporting their team. Bottom line tonight, though, the Sharks were just a little bit too much for the improving Wild, and San Jose comes up with a very important victory following the loss in overtime on Thursday to Chicago. Here's the instant replay of all of the action. In the first period, the Sharks outshot Minnesota 13-10, but found themselves down 1-0 at 6:25 when former Sharks captain Owen Nolan scored his 13th goal of the season, assisted by Guillaume Latendresse and Eric Bélanger. That happened right after a 2-on-1 shorthanded attempt for Scott Nickel that missed the net, and Minnesota just came right up the ice, and Nolan scored that goal. With the score 1-0 Minnesota, the Sharks got a power play opportunity, and Jason Demers was in the right place at the right time with the right shot. Malhotra wisely let it go through his stick to a loose open man in the corner, and Klo, he cycles it back now with Malhotra. Back to Klo, near side. We've got about 8 seconds left on the power play as Demers on the point. Shoots! Score! That's a power play goal. Jason Demers from the point with that big shot. and that is going to be his first goal, but it's not against the Chicago.

0: Go Blackhawks, and it's a big one because it ties the game 1-1. Jason Demers had two other goals before this one tonight, and both of them were against Chicago, both of them at the United Center in the Windy City. But he gets his first home goal in his NHL career. It was a power play goal at 11:30 of the first, tying at 1-1. Ryan Clough and Manny Malhotra got the assists. In the final seconds of the first period, it was Cal Clutterbuck who picked up the goal on the power play for Minnesota. The Wild had put Scott Nickel in the penalty box for holding, and Clutterbuck finished off his 10th goal from Brodziak and Brunette, so Minnesota had the one-goal lead heading into the intermission break. But the Sharks continued on the power play. A lot of power play goals tonight. Sharks had four, and Minnesota had two. Here was the goal by Jason Demers that evened the score at 2-2. Douglas Murray lugs through center. He stick handles to the Minnesota line, dumps one in. Murray trying to chase it down himself. It spins around. Heatley's covering up for him on the right point. Kept it in. Gives to Malhotra, but Manny dumped it to an open spot behind the net, expecting that a Shark would be there. No one is, but they can't clear. Here's a shot by Demers. Score! Jason Demers batted down a clearing attempt and snapped the wrist shot with two players in front. And the Sharks have a power play goal to tie it up. Gotta love that one for Jason Demers. He becomes only the third defenseman in San Jose Sharks history to get two power play goals in one game. Who are the other two? One of them is Dan Boyle, who did not play tonight. And the other is the first captain in the history of the San Jose Sharks, general manager Doug Wilson, who did that back in the Cow Palace years. Add Jason Demers to that distinguished list. The score was tied 2-2 at that point. It was an unassisted goal by Demers, his second goal of the game, fourth of the season, and the Sharks were starting to storm a bit. Minnesota kept working, though. They outshot the Sharks 17-12 in the second period of play, and Yevgeny Nabokov was forced to make several very important saves. And then, on another power play opportunity at 16:57 of the middle frame, Joe Pavelski got what proved to be the game-winning goal. Andy Heatley recovers on the right boards. He throws in front of the net for Blake. It's deflected back, and a great diving check there by Brodziak poked it away from Marto, and the Sharks regroup at center. Here comes Pavelski, races by Burns. Down the left, cross the line, shoots, he scores! Well, Joe Pavelski was lurking around the left wing side of the Minnesota zone and never really got a feed, but he decided to do it himself, and he burst past Brent Burns with a brilliant stick handling move, and then from the left circle, blasted it home. Joe Pavelski has goals in three consecutive games, and Pavelski gets credit for his 15th of the year. The Sharks have a 3-2 lead. Marlow and Heatley assisted on Pavelski's 15th of the season. It was the start of a brilliant 20 minutes or so for Patrick Marlow. He picked up two more goals in the game. The first one was on the power play at 13-14, number 36 on the year. Face-off control. Sharks give to Pavelski. Now to Marlow. The shot. Score!
1: Heatley might get credit for it.
0: He might. I think that went off of his face. And in. Marlow shot the puck. Heatley is bent over in pain. Heatley might get credit for this. The Sharks get a power play goal and they're up 4-2. And as it turned out, Heatley did not get credit for it. The puck did not bounce off of his face. It went directly off the goaltender and into the net. So Marlow got credit for the goal, number 36 on the year. A power play goal at 13-14 to make it 4-2. Pavelski and Thornton assisted. And as for Danny Heatley, he got a stick to the face as the puck deflected. The defenseman Zydlitsky's stick came up as he was reaching for it, but he missed the puck and he hit Heatley. Heatley was okay, but certainly an interesting moment in front of the net. Sharks led 4-2 at that point, and then at 16:25 of the third, it was Patrick Marlow again. Here comes the Sharks now. Heatley wheel walking in front. Marlow tips it out of the air, and he scores! What a spectacular goal by the San Jose Sharks, Patrick Marlow. It's his second goal of the night, number 37 of the season, and he batted it out of the air to make it 5-2. What a great goal by Patrick Marlow, certainly cementing the Sharks' victory tonight, 5-2 over the Minnesota Wild. Patrick Marlow all last season at 38 goals. He's only played 55 games this year, every one, of course, and he has 37 now, including two tonight. Danny Heatley and Douglas Murray got the assists. As far as Douglas Murray is concerned, that is his 10th assist of the year, which is certainly a best for him. So everything continues to get better as far as the San Jose Sharks are concerned, including the play of all of the defensemen who were without the services of Marc-Edouard Vlasic for the first time in 255 games and without the services of Dan Boyle for a fourth consecutive outing. That's pretty good, given the fact that both of those players are the team ice time leaders and they're also the team shot block leaders. But all in all, Douglas Murray with his 10th assist, it actually establishes a career high. And all of the play by Jay Leach and Kent Huskins and Rob Blake all contributed to the San Jose Sharks' victory tonight. But that goal by Patrick Marleau that we just described was the most spectacular play of all as he batted it out of the air in a just brilliant display of hand-eye coordination. That was the only goal that the Sharks had that was not a power play goal. San Jose went 4-for-7, matching a season high for power play goals that was established in October in Los Angeles, and they gave up two power play goals in five attempts, as the Minnesota Wild had several opportunities to get a third man advantage goal, but not for Nabokov's goaltending. Everything stayed the way it ended. 5-2, the Sharks win it. San Jose Sharks now have not lost in regulation time in 10 consecutive games. The last team to beat them in regulation time is coming to town on Tuesday. The Detroit Red Wings will be here at the Tank. And Minnesota falling back to 27-24-4. Tough break for Todd Richards' team, who entered action tonight just 3 points out of a playoff spot. Minnesota still with 58 points. And I have to say they are playing much improved hockey than they were at the very start of this campaign. All in all, the Sharks with 81 points, including 36 wins. Yevgeny Nabokov getting his 31st victory of the season tonight. One matter of concern, the Sharks are allowing a number of shots these last few games. Nabokov has faced 38 shots tonight, 39 shots, and 40 shots in his previous two games. And that's something that obviously will have to be a matter of contention as they practice and prepare to get ready for the Red Wings. But all in all, a very strong performance by the Sharks this evening. They win 5-2. That's it for the instant replay. This is the San Jose Sharks Radio Network.
1: 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Any publication, reproduction, retransmission, or other use of the descriptions and accounts of this game without the express written consent of the San Jose Sharks is strictly prohibited.
0: Tonight, the Sharks won by the score of 5-2 over the visiting Minnesota Wild. Scott Nichol ended up with 8 hits tonight, had a big game, but he's going to be one of the candidates and only candidates for the 3 stars of the night. Those 3 stars are brought to you by Amici's East Coast Pizzeria. Pursue your passion for pizza. With the 3 stars, let's go to Jamie Baker.
2: Before we get to the 3 stars, Veruzzi, we got to do a little honorable mention. Share a little love for some players. I tell you what, let's start off with Minnesota. I thought Koivu had a great game tonight. 9 shots on net. Buster, my buddy Owen Nolan, way to go, Buster. You got your 13th goal tonight. Wasn't enough, but he had another, and he had a real strong game. From San Jose's standpoint, how about Scotty Nichol tonight? 8 hits. Phenomenal. And I got to tell you, you got to give credit for the defensemen. Leach had a good game. Joslin had a good game. Huskins had a good game. Murray and Blake were steady. You know, you got Boyle out. You got Vlasic out. Someone else has to pick up those minutes. And the other guy is Nabokov. He made key saves, especially in that second period. Some real big saves. And then San Jose, it was right after. San Jose had been hemmed in their own end for a good 5 minutes. And then just a bad slashing penalty by Zielinski led to San Jose going on the power play and getting the 3-2 lead. And then it was all San Jose after that. But just prior to that, it was Nabokov. So he gets some honorable mention. But our 3 stars. Joe Pavelski tonight, 5 goals now in his last 3 games. He also picked up an assist. He's tonight's 3rd star. Jason Demers, 2 goals tonight. So he doubles his total for the year. That was his 3rd and 4th. Those were both power play goals. He's the 2nd star. And Patty Marleau, who we interviewed in the right after the game, he got goals number 36, 37. He got assist number 24 tonight. 2 goals, 1 assist for Patrick Marleau. He is tonight's 1st star. Marleau, 1st star. Demers, the 2nd star. Pavelski, the 3rd star.
0: All right, Jamie, thank you for that fine report on the 3 stars tonight. We'd like to remind everybody that not only does Amici's East Coast Pizzeria sponsor the 3 stars on Sharks Radio, they also provide some great gifts for many of our guests that appear on the show. Amici's has 11 convenient locations, including 225 West Santa Clara Street in San Jose, and one of my other favorite locations at 10310 South De Anza Boulevard in Cupertino. Amici's East Coast Pizzeria, the perfect choice for pizza while you're watching or listening to the game. We'd like to thank everybody for tuning in tonight and remind you that without you, Sharks Radio wouldn't be possible. So we appreciate the fact that you're very loyal Sharks Radio Network listeners, whether you're listening in on our flagship station in San Jose or whether you're tuned into one of our many Sharks Radio Network affiliates all through Northern California. The statistician for tonight's broadcast was Herman Solomon. Our on-site engineer was Dan Toma. Our director of research is John Bonacera, and our studio engineer at Network Central tonight was Chetan Chaudhary. For Jamie Baker, I'm Dan Rusinowski, reminding you of tonight's final score, the San Jose Sharks 5 and the Minnesota Wild 2. Join us for the next exciting broadcast of San Jose Sharks hockey, Tuesday night against the Detroit Red Wings, right here at HP Pavilion. We'll be on the air at 7 o'clock with Sharks warm-up and provide the play-by-play starting at 7:30. Have a safe trip home wherever you are. We hope you join us on Tuesday night. And until then, thanks for being with us and so long from HP Pavilion.
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0: Patrick Marleau had some great first star games. This is just another one in a long, long list. I'm Dan Rusinowski. Thanks a lot for joining us for this episode of Classic Sharks.
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0: Athletic as usual, and this one is about the NHL pipeline, and you've got the San Jose Sharks at the top of your list. So just to clarify for everyone, define pipeline, because I think that, and you even talked about it in the article by saying this doesn't mean the rebuild is over by any means. What does pipeline mean in terms of how you're identifying all these talents?
1: Sure. So it's not a pure NHL prospect ranking. It's based on age criteria. It's based on every player in the organization that's under the age of 23. So for, you know, for better way to phrase that is the last five draft classes. In the 2022 through the 2026 draft class, pretty most of the players that were picked in that range will be eligible for this evaluation. I do it this way because I find, and the Sharks are a great example, like someone like Chernyshev or Smith, Sam Dickinson, where if you use a strict games played criteria, you graduate players, and then the Sharks are going to be like 15th or something like that, or 10th, but that doesn't really reflect, I think, the future projection for this team. And the degree of young talent, like if Sam Dickinson was in the OHL, he would put up huge numbers. And it doesn't make sense to graduate him because he wasn't, and he has, you know, kind of an up and down season. So that's why I use age instead of games played to define a prospect for the purpose of this exercise. Even if the Sharks are like kind of an extreme example where you will have the rare cases where there's an elite NHL player already, but who is under the age of 23. That happens like once every 5 to 7 years, you know, Matthews or whatever, McDavid. Like that happens, but it's exceedingly rare.
0: Yeah. And this is one of those rare times where you do have a Macklin Celebrini at the top of that list, and he had an incredible year in year number two when he really took that leap to show everyone that he could be one of those top elite players in the NHL. He was obviously star at the Olympics. In terms of where he's at in his complete game as a 20-year-old, are, like you just alluded to, a Matthews or a McDavid, are those the only, you know, modern references you have right now?
1: Well, I mean, it's easy to compare him to Crosby. I mean, it's just the way he plays, and yeah, you see what he saw at the Olympics, and like, that's the name that comes to mind. Not saying that it's a perfect comp. There's some differences, but in terms of like, he's much more like those, like how Crosby was at that age, as opposed to how McDavid, or, you know, he's not a, you know, explosive a skater as McDavid. He's not the, you know, Matthews is more of a pure offensive guy. The same as this, Celebrini is more of a well-rounded two-way player to go with the elite offense. You know, he's a level above Matthews, in my opinion, at the same age. So I think Crosby makes more sense, I think, but you got to obviously, that's going way back there to like Crosby's teenage years in the NHL, where obviously he was dominant.
0: No, he was a stud back then. And it's fun to watch people make that comparison, especially because what they're specifically citing, I think, is the level of compete or just how insane they are out there on the ice. And I was talking to somebody the other day who they were saying that what really stuck out to them is that how tough he is on the puck, how he'll go and win those battles. And he isn't the biggest guy in the world. He just kind of has that madness about him where he's deciding in real time, you can see it, I'm going to go win that puck battle and take it back the opposite direction.
1: And it's exciting that he's able to win a lot of those battles already as a, you know, when he was a teenager, you know, when he gets his man strength, when he enters his, you know, early to mid 20s here, you know, he should take even more of a step in that regard.
0: Yeah, no, it's going to be fun. Number two on your list, you have Michael Misa, who we got to see in limited capacity last year. We saw more of him the second half, and I think we started to see the potential of what he would become. When you were looking at Michael Misa in the second half of last year, what did you start seeing?
1: Second half was very promising. His first half, his World Juniors, was just okay. Like the second half, though, like he showed you why he was a second overall pick. You know, high-end skating, high-end creativity in his game. He has a direct way in terms of how he creates offense. To you know, the pace that he can create offense with is something that's very exciting. You know, I think you look at Misa, the production was good. It wasn't great. I think long-term, you're still looking at a pretty good offensive player. I don't know if you're looking at an elite offensive player, but I think where San Jose has to be happy is I think he can be a perfect number two center for that team. Like, I think, you know, I think on another NHL team, he could be like a below average number one long-term, but I think you don't need him to be that in San Jose. I think like he's got a lot of indicators as a play-driving center as he continues to progress here that's going to make a real difference for this team at even strength.
0: With the Sharks having so many players in this pipeline that you identified that are top-level talents, does it almost make it easier for their development that so much of the spotlight will be on Macklin Celebrini and there won't be as much attention on these other prospects, whereas other teams, each of these up-and-comers might get more individual, of a look under the microscope?
1: I definitely think in terms of Misa and Stenberg, it helps a little bit. I mean, Misa and Stenberg, obviously both second overall picks. When you're a second overall pick forward, you're expected to produce and produce at a very high level. These guys will now get to ride shotgun with Mac and in some regard on that power play, and he's going to be able to create, I think, whoever gets to play on that line with him at even strength is it's a prime opportunity. And, you know, whether it's going to be Chernyshev or Stenberg or Smith, there's definitely a lot of opportunity that'll go around, and obviously Mac's going to get the tough matchups. So if Misa is not on a line with him, but he's not going to be playing against other team's best defenseman either.
0: Yeah, no, well said. Again, we're joined by Corey Pramann of The Athletic here on the Sharks Audio Network. Let me ask you about Ivar Stenberg, because you just referenced him and one of the two number two picks the Sharks have. Everyone is so immediately saying, oh, he's NHL ready. He's NHL ready. And not that I think that he is not, but have you yet been able to identify traits from a player that's being drafted that says they're more quote unquote NHL ready than maybe to somebody else? Because we've seen that in the past where a guy who was drafted later in that first round ends up being that everyday player, whereas a guy who has a higher pick, say their top five, it might take a little bit longer for them to, you know, situate themselves in the lineup. I always get a little bit skeptical, and I'm basing this on nothing specifically, but when everyone says, oh, Stenberg's NHL ready, I'm like, I don't think we know that until we see him in the NHL.
1: Yeah, it's perfectly fair. I mean, I think people are basing not just on how well you put against men at both the SHL and the World Championship level, which included NHL players. So I think that's part of the analysis. 5'11", whatever he is, 5'11 and a half, wingers who are not elite skaters. He's a good skater. Like, that usually doesn't make the jump right away. I think where everyone gets excited about him is his compete level, he's a high level competitor to go with the elite offense. And I think that combination there gives him a real chance to play right away, because he showed he could win battles against men, not obviously in the way that Celebrini can, but he did it at a good level last year. And he showed that he's the guy that coaches rely on that can play to even strength, that can win pucks along the boards. So I think he has a good chance. I'm not going to sit here and absolutely guarantee a high level of success next season, even if he does play in the NHL, because he is still a teenager. But I think what he showed against men last year, like, that was pretty unique. Like, he was one of the better teenage SHL players I can remember. And, you know, he goes to the World Championships and he plays at a very high level. Like, I think he plays in the NHL next year. Is he going to have immediate success? Maybe not. But I think, like I said, they have a lot of talent there in San Jose, and he's going to have some really skilled players to play with. So I think he's got the opportunity there to have success right away.
0: Did you make much of the arguments that add him as the number one overall pick as opposed to McKenna?
1: I think it was a coin flip between them, to be perfectly honest. It's like, I lean McKenna just because the skill level for me is a little bit higher, but I think you could argue Stenberg's more of a playoff type player too. So, like, I think over the course of the career, McKenna gets more points. But I could see the argument that Stenberg will win more playoff games. Like, I'm not saying that's what's going to happen, but I think it was close enough that I could see reasonable minds disagree.
0: I had an interesting person who shall remain nameless, but tell me that if Keaton Verhoef had not gone to college this past year, that they thought he would have been the top defenseman picked overall. And, you know, that maybe that's up for debate, but you obviously have him listed high in your ranking of the Sharks pipeline, third overall ahead of Stenberg. What do you see when you look at him and watch, especially his size out there on the ice?
1: I think he just checks every box. He's, like I said, he's huge. He skates well for his size. He has skill. He can make a play. He has a big shot. He competes hard. Yeah, and I agree with the assessment there. I mean, this is a guy who scored 20-plus goals as a 16-year-old in the Western League while being super athletic and playing, you know, big minutes on Team Canada as a 16-year-old at the U18 Worlds. I still think he had a good year in college. Like, I know he didn't dominate, but I still think he was an important player on the top team there with North Dakota. I think people got worried a little bit on his hockey sense, which I don't think is a major asset, but I think it's good enough. I think you could have reasonably disagreed with him versus Chase Reed. Mm-hmm. Disagreed with him versus Carson Carles, but I don't know. He played on the same team as Carles and Dax and Rudolph twice in the past 18 months. He played with the Hlinka Gretzky last summer, and he played at the World Juniors with Carles. The Hlinka Gretzky with Rudolph and Carles, and the U18 prior spring with Carles and Rudolph. And each of those events, he was better than both of them. So I that was just how I felt. I know that wasn't what the NHL believed, but time will tell.
0: Igor Chernyshov is one of the players that I think everyone is sleeping on a little bit in the San Jose Sharks pipeline, just because he's not as high of a pick. He has not had the same type of hype around him. But when I watched him last year, both at the AHL level and when he came up to the NHL, you know, he has kind of that uprighting skating stance like McDavid. It's not as explosive, but he's a freight train on the wings. Like, once he gets momentum going, like, good luck trying to stop him. Get the puck away from him. I think that he has the ability to be a consistent goal scorer in the NHL. Do you agree with me that he's a guy who's maybe slipping under the radar for the way that people view the Sharks?
1: In some way, yeah. I mean, I think everyone knows he's really good. He had a really good year, but I think, like, he's a guy who deserves to be talked about with all those other names we're mentioning right now. Like, he's a top flight young player. Like, you know, the size, skating, skill, heaviness combination, like, that's... Like, he has every indication that he's a premium young talent right now in the league.
0: Yeah, his speed, I think people are going to become more and more wary of in defense. And I see that quick little, you know, cross step like we see with McDavid. And it's just like, ooh, I'm going to be curious about what this develops into in a couple years. Tell me about Sam Dickinson, because last year I think that his season very much echoed or mirrored a lot of what we saw from Michael Misa. With defensemen, it's always a longer development path. Depending on who you ask, it can say 100, 200 games, and maybe even more than that. But I think that what I'm really curious about is to see if the reins get taken off him and he's allowed to be more creative offensively. Because I think in his rookie season, he was told, don't worry about offense. We need you to get your sense about you in terms of what it takes to defend in this league.
1: Right, and I think the level of offense is going to be the question there. Obviously, in the year before that in the OHL, he had a lot of offense. He was the best defenseman in the OHL, put up huge numbers there for London. I think when people were evaluating him as a junior, that part of his game was a minor question. I think everyone sees how amazing a skater he is and the size, and they can see a guy who's going to make a lot of stops and kill penalties and be a tough minutes guy long-term in the NHL. I think the level of puck moving there is a minor question. He was, a year older than Misa, so he was 19 versus 18, which I think is a minor distinction. And Misa, obviously, had that great junior track record of scoring, too. Mm-hmm. I do like Dickinson. I think you're still looking at a guy who could be maybe like a number four defenseman long term, maybe a three, maybe, you know, what, you know, we'll see with time what he ends up being. I think obviously the strength of the team is up forward. Because you mentioned, we didn't mention Smith yet, I think we Verhoef, Dickinson, Ryan Lynn, I throw Leo Sheldon, Willanius into that mix. These are all really good defensemen, particularly Verhoef. But I don't know if any of them outside of maybe Verhoef, I don't know if any of them quite rise to like that premium level like some of those forwards do.
0: Yeah. Again, we're talking to Corey Pronman here of The Athletic on the Sharks Audio Network. I do want to get to Will Smith in a second, but I want to ask you about Quentin Musty, because he is the guy who I'm waiting to take that leap. And I think that the Sharks are with a log jam of forwards right now. And I, you know, injury happens. We'll see what happens in terms of when he gets his opportunity. But there have been so many times where I've looked at his game and thought, I like what I'm seeing here. I think that when he gets that opportunity to take the jump, he will be able to play. He's had some injuries at times. He's had some inconsistencies. I just feel like he's that guy. There's a little bit of a slow burn, and we're kind of waiting to see. What do you think the holdup is with his game right now?
1: Yeah, I think you could say that about a couple of the Cuda players. You could say that about Philip Bystedt. Mm-hmm. You could say that about Cam Lund. But they're all probably guys who are on the cusp right now. They're all kind of fighting for one spot on the team. I think with Musty, it's been inconsistency, like you said, because I think everyone sees the big man with the high-end hands and hockey sense and scoring ability. His pace is just okay. His effort level can come and go. So I think that's really been the issue. But when he's on, he looks like a middle six wing.
0: Mm-hmm. No, he looks fun. And I'm excited to see when we get that next level. Will Smith, you're right. We haven't talked about him yet. Last year, he had the shoulder injury, which caused him to miss some time. I think if that injury doesn't happen, he continues to break out at an even more rapid rate than he was already ascending to when that injury initially happened. I think the only knock against him at times is maybe he shies away from physicality. And I think that's probably because he doesn't have the quote unquote man's body yet, but some of the creativity, some of the passes, I think he's got a better shot than he lets on himself, because I think he's been a little bit gun shy. And I think that there is a sense from the Sharks that they want him to be more selfish, even though he sometimes chooses to pass first. What do you think that he needs to show this year?
1: Yeah, I think that's all fair. I think just kind of like Stenberg, but even more so because Smith was drafted as a wing, I think getting Misa into the organization was really a blessing for Smith, because it allows him to become a full-time wing. There isn't that pressure to eventually push him back to the middle. You can play with Misa or play with Celebrini long-term here and really just let his offense flourish. Like, yeah, I don't know if there's like really major criticisms of him. Obviously, I think you're asking him to turn into a hard to play against guy. He's never been in that. So I don't know why he would like all of a sudden become that. But I think getting to the inside a little bit more would be nice. He's never really been that, but I think it's not unreasonable to ask of him to get to the inside a little bit more consistently. But I think you just love the elite playmaking, the skill, the offensive instincts that he has, and I think he's in a perfect position to be a major point producer there for a long time and a big part of their power play.
0: Yeah, and it will be fun to see what they can do on the power play this year for the Sharks, who I think they will have two power play units as opposed to what it was last year where Macklin Celebrini stayed out.
1: You think Stenberg starts on the first unit or second unit?
0: I would think probably second unit, but I do think there is the chance that if he shows well, then they can try and get themselves a little bit more spread out on the two units. But last year, the power play was essentially just Macklin Celebrini staying out there for 2 minutes and them kind of rotating the guys around him. It'll be interesting. The other question that I have is what they're going to do in terms of who plays up top, which what I would assume would be Macklin and Will Smith. I think the natural complement there is Chernyshov up top, because then you have both Macklin and Chernyshov are very fast in different ways, and then you can have Will Smith float in space. But I could also see an argument for Stenberg. I would just predict that with Stenberg, they would start him this year, even though it could mean some more responsibilities, putting him on the third line next to Alex Wennberg. You get the two Swedes who understand each other. But these are great problems to have, Corey. This was not the Sharks team and the situation we were talking about the last couple of years. I mean, what are your expectations for the Sharks this year? Because as you wrote in your article, that the rebuild isn't over, but it's clear that they have a lot more to work with now.
1: Yeah. Last year obviously was a strange year in that I think if you look at a lot of the underlying numbers for the Sharks, they weren't overly promising, but it felt like Macklin just kind of willed them into a playoff race.
0: Yeah.
1: And it didn't feel like they kind of, you know, the rest of the team really played like a playoff team throughout the course of 82 games. Mm-hmm. So I'd be hesitant to say this is going to be a playoff team, you know, this year. But I think as long as they can continue to compete for a playoff spot, then mm-hmm. I think you're happy, because I think you're still looking long-term that there's going to be that year, I think, in the next 5 years. I don't know whether it's this year or the year after. Eventually, these young players will develop to the point where they're ready to take that next step together.
0: Yeah.
1: But I think you just don't want it to go the way that sometimes these rebuilds go, like how it went in Buffalo for a lot of years, where like you kind of take the step forward and then you kind of go backwards and you never get out of it. You won't take positive progression, play important games in the spring. So I think that's the base expectations. Obviously, if they make the playoffs, I thought that'd be fantastic for them. But I don't know if that's quite realistic at this moment, but I wouldn't rule it out.
0: Corey, I will let you go, man, because I know you've got stuff to do, but I appreciate your time as always, and I'm sure I'll be bugging you again soon. All right, man?
1: Thank you.
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4: For the first time since signing his 5-year contract extension, Macklin Celebrini met with the media. Let's listen in.
5: How nice was it for you to just to get something done, you know, with the Sharks? Obviously, you signed for 5 years. How nice is that for you just to kind of maybe get it out of the way so you don't have to concern about it anymore?
6: Yeah, I mean, it was great. I think, it was something I wanted to get done this summer. I didn't really want to wait until next summer and have it hanging over my head all year. I think it worked out, and I'm thankful for everyone that we worked to get it done this summer.
7: Why was 5 years sort of the right term, you know, for you, I guess?
6: Yeah, I think overall, just all the different factors with where our team is going and kind of having that flexibility, and I think we're all really excited with where we're going and what we're building. So just kind of keeping a little bit more flexibility for everyone. And I mean, it's not really a bad thing. I'm committed to this team and this organization.
7: Is there a balance there? I mean, obviously you want to be compensated, you know, for, you know, with what you're worth, but also, like you said, you know, in a cap era, you want that give front office that kind of flexibility. Is there a balance there, maybe, just between the two?
6: 100%. I think, I mean, that was at the front of my mind throughout the whole negotiation. I think, I wanted to make sure that with where the cap was going and that the number made sense for the team first and foremost, and making sure that everyone can get paid and everyone that we're in a good spot to build the way we want to build. And I felt like we kind of landed on that number.
8: It is the last year to sign an 8-year deal. Was there a thought to maybe do that or to even go shorter than 5 years?
6: Mm-hmm. I think five was just the right number. I think everyone kind of agreed on that.
7: You guys have made it, you know, clear at the end of last season, and a lot of guys talked this summer about the playoffs being sort of, you know, needed sort of next step. In your opinion, how does this team take that next step?
6: I think defending, keeping the puck out of our net. I think we created a lot of offense last year, but letting in goals that off mistakes and kind of mental errors kind of hurt us. So I think the more we can keep the puck out of our net, I think the better spot we'll be in.
7: You're obviously playing with Darnell at the Worlds there, and obviously got to get to know Jacob here too. What do those two guys bring to this team?
6: They're great. I mean, I think just obviously their physical presence, they're both big bodies, and they'll really help us defensively. But I think they're both great skaters too. Like they'll be able to kind of work the puck up the ice and kind of advance it, which would be helpful. But I think just defending for the most part, just the way that they're able to defend, and I mean, just the physical presence that they bring, I feel like it'll bring some toughness to our back end.
8: Did say about just how much the Sharks believe in you, you know, this contract. You know, what do you take from that part of it?
6: I mean, it means a lot. I think throughout the negotiations, obviously we talked a lot and just kind of went back and forth, and they were super great with everything. And it means a lot to kind of have their faith and have them put that trust in me.
8: One of the things that Mike mentioned was that in June that he met with your agent Pat and also with Hasso too. And so, you know, that's a part of that too, right? That belief that, I mean, not every day is, you know, the owner going to meet with an agent to talk about a player like that, right?
6: Yeah, 100%. I mean, kind of that all comes from the top down. Obviously, Hasso with how excited he is with our team and where we're going and the guys that we have. And obviously, that means a lot, kind of having his trust as well.
5: You mentioned the wanting to give Mike some flexibility in terms of building out this roster for the future. I think Will mentioned in April too that he was open to signing an extension this summer too. How much do you hope that, you know, something can get worked out there, and you know he'll be here for a long time as well?
6: Yeah, I think everyone in our room hopes he's here for a long time, and it's not really my business. I think that's something that they got to sort out, but for sure I'm hoping that gets done.
5: What do you expect out of yourself here in year three in the NHL? Obviously, last year was record-setting, but what are your expectations for yourself this season?
6: I still have a lot of space to grow, I think, in my game and off the ice. I feel like just kind of growing into myself as hopefully a leader for this team. And I mean, we have a great group of vets that have been amazing and helped guide all of us young guys and give us the best kind of role models as possible. And I think just overall, just kind of growing on and off the ice, just keep building. And I know that our whole team is excited for this year and the possibility to make the playoffs.
9: You've been asked to provide leadership in the dressing room. You wore an alternate captain's A last year. Now you go to Team Canada and you get the opportunity to actually wear the C and actually take that responsibility on. How much have you learned about leadership through all of your experiences in the last year?
6: A lot. It's helped me grow. That was a pretty special experience, just being surrounded with guys like Ryan O'Reilly and John Tavares and obviously Sid. I think wearing the C there meant a lot, just having those guys around and in full support of that, and being able to learn from them and have their guidance. I think that helped me a lot.
5: Do you feel you're ready to wear the C, the Sharks this year?
6: I don't know. I think that's a decision for my career.
8: Is that something though that if it is given to you or offered to you that, you know, you're ready for that challenge?
6: I mean, I feel I'm comfortable with myself and how I lead, and I don't think it would really change anything in the way I approach every day and do stuff.
5: Was there anything specific you wanted to work on this summer? I mean, you know, obviously, I think we talked to Mike earlier, and he said he almost calls you and says you got to get off the ice, kind of thing, you know. But anything specific that you're looking to sort of improve upon or just work on this summer?
6: I think just building my game out. I mean, there's lots of different things. Just, I mean, specific things that I saw in my game. One or turnovers. I turned the puck over a lot last year. So, I mean, there's different things that I saw in my game that I want to clean up, and some of that will be kind of a growing process throughout the year as well, but a lot of that skill stuff is was a focus this summer.
9: Season's now going to 84 games, and you played obviously the full season last year. How much did you learn about off-season training, or what was needed going through that and getting through it?
6: Mm-hmm. I think that's a big thing. I mean, with the Olympics last year and the tight schedule, that was hard. So I think just taking some of the preseason games out of it and adding two regular season games, 84 does sound like a lot of games, but I feel like it'll be nice kind of not having as condensed of a schedule.
9: Well, you can get to 112 games.
6: Yeah.
9: Exactly. That'd be nice.
6: Yeah, we're hoping to play more.
5: What was your reaction to the draft lottery and seeing the Sharks get a chance to move up to number two and get a guy like Stenberg? Looks like he was going to be here in San Jose pretty shortly here. What was your reaction to that, and what were your thoughts on, and you've already competed against him at the Worlds?
6: Yeah, I played against him over at Worlds, and he's a heck of a player. It was really fun to watch him over there and play against him. Like, it was just fun. It was fun to compete against him, and I know we're all really excited to play with him.
7: Does the contract, I know no one expects more out of yourself than you, but does the contract put more pressure on yourself? Because it's up there, right? I mean, it's the highest AAV in the league, you know, starting next year. Just does that put a little extra pressure on yourself, or how do you approach it?
6: I don't think so. I don't think anything really externally will affect the way I play or who I am. I think, I don't see anything like that changing the way I play the game or the approach that I take.
8: Now, you signed that big contract. Do you treat yourself to something or your family to something nice?
6: Not yet. I'm planning on taking my family out to dinner.
7: Did you take, Misa Dickinson came out to Vancouver. Did you give them the grouse grind?
6: they did do the grouse grind. I mean, it was awesome to have them out there. It made it a lot of fun skating with them and training with them that week.
8: How did you guys do in the grouse grind? Who was first, second, and third?
6: We actually didn't do it together. They did it separately because a couple of their friends and Misa's brother was there as well. So they did it together. And I think they did really well.
10: How are you and Will Smith going to set up the chores at home with the cooking, the cleaning, and the vacuuming this year?
6: We still got to figure that out.
7: So you guys are going to be sharing a place this year, is that right?
6: Yeah, we are. Yeah.
7: How was it just living with Jumbo these last couple of years and just kind of learning to, I mean, just what did you take away from that experience? And you looking forward to sort of getting on your own?
6: Yeah, I mean, his family was so great to me. Just being able to spend time with them and everything that they did for me. I couldn't be more grateful for them and having kind of a home right when I got here. I think it helped me a lot. And I think I'm just grateful to them and just let me live in their house for the last 2 years.
8: Did you do anything this summer to get away from hockey, you know, take a week or two off, you know, not get on the ice and maybe go anywhere, vacation, that sort of thing?
6: I didn't really travel this summer. I went to, obviously going to Worlds was a really cool trip. Switzerland's a beautiful country, but I think I went to a couple World Cup games in Vancouver, which was awesome. Growing up in kind of a soccer household, I think having the World Cup and watching Canada on home soil was really cool.
7: How much time after the Worlds did you give yourself just to kind of decompress and, you know, rest up kind of thing?
6: I actually forget. It was, I took a little bit of a break.
7: Yeah. It was nice, though. I mean, just to kind of, you know, just get away from the game a little bit.
6: 100%. Yeah, I think after the long year and then kind of the Worlds, it was a little bit draining. So kind of taking a little bit of a break was nice.
10: It's one thing to, you know, to watch guys that are in the Hockey Hall of Fame, to watch them play on the ice, to get an idea of who they are personally, but you got a chance to spend time with Joe Thornton and his family and find out how those guys live. How much did you learn?
6: I mean, his life's a little bit different now, taking kids to school and doing all that stuff.
7: Sure.
6: And I don't really think I learned how to live, but I think, I mean, it was great to be in their house.
10: But isn't it cool, like, to just see the other side of that? For, you know, everything is so focused on hockey and in your career, but then you have this other life too.
6: Yeah, 100%.
7: What was your reaction when you saw that the Florida Panthers are going to be your first opponent here? Obviously, that's a team that's won 2 Stanley Cups the last 3 years. They look like they've loaded up again. Barkov's back. I mean, is that a good thing to have as sort of a big test right away for this group, sort of get something to point to, maybe?
6: 100%. I mean, definitely starting off the season strong, and I know we all want to start off on the right foot, and I mean, they have a great team over there, but I think we're all really excited for that game. I think just wanting to start the season off on the right foot and just get going.
8: Are you and Will doing like a apartment thing, or, you know, having a house, or, you know, what do you guys are doing?
6: We got a house. Oh, okay. So yeah.
8: Is there gonna be space in the basement for Layla Edwards?
6: Yeah, I think so.
7: What do the next 2-3 weeks look like for you, just in terms of polishing things up and getting ready for camp, I guess. Just kind of doing what you're doing right now, kind of thing.
6: Yeah, yeah, exactly. Just kind of getting the guys together, doing some scrimmages, start playing a little bit more 5-on-5, and getting back into playing full ice hockey.
7: What's the identity of this team have to be this year? You mentioned tougher on defense, you know, harder to play against, better on defense kind of thing. Is that what the identity of this team has to have to be, I guess, going forward?
6: Yeah, I think so. I think we really have to take pride in our defense. I think we have enough talent to score and produce offense, and I think we but that's going to be a big thing for us if we want to make the playoffs and take the steps that we want to take is limit some of those mental errors and defend as hard as we can.
7: The numbers said last year that when you scored or hit an assist, the Sharks had a really good record, and when you didn't, the Sharks didn't have a really good record kind of thing. Do you feel now that there's a little bit more depth, a little more experience on this team, that even if you don't have it, if you have an off night, then there's enough depth there to sort of pick up the slack, I guess?
6: Yeah, I think we have enough talent up and down our roster to produce and score goals. I think maybe that a little bit of that was a coincidence, but I think we definitely have a deep lineup in terms of producing offense.
7: What did you take away from the Worlds and being around Tavares and O'Reilly and Sid, just being around those guys for a couple more weeks in May there, just takeaways from just kind of getting to know those guys a little bit better, I guess?
6: Yeah, I think same as last time I went, I think just kind of seeing different guys' process and what they do to get themselves ready. I think those guys are some of the most professional in the world, and how they handle themselves and the things they do to make sure they're prepared and ready to go on the ice. And I think it was great to just see a different group and see some different guys and how they do it. And we had a great group as well, so it was a lot of fun.
8: Speaking of Layla Edwards in the PWHL, just how cool is that for them to be coming here?
6: That's awesome. I think it'll be great for the city and for hockey in the Bay. I think bringing that audience to the PWHL, I think it's really exciting, and hopefully we can go to a couple games.
7: How have you dealt with just off ice, like just being recognized, especially in Canada? I mean, pretty much where I assume you do, like wherever you go, you get recognized kind of thing. How's that been for you, just being kind of a more recognizable player, I guess?
6: It's been fine. Yeah. It's been great, especially with, meeting kids and stuff that maybe look up to me or just fans. I think it's just really cool just knowing that I was their age once, and I looked up to NHL players and wanted to be like them. So it's cool to kind of have those kinds of interactions.
8: Going back to Sam.
10: Maybe a few minutes here.
8: And Michael coming up to Vancouver. Just, what was sort of the thought behind that? And, maybe in the upcoming summers, do you maybe plan on inviting a few more guys up there and to kind of train with you for a little while?
6: Yeah, I hope so. I think it'd be really fun if we got more guys. I know guys want to be home for the summer, and maybe we can figure something out to hold escape. But I hope so. That'd be really fun.
8: Speaking of that, is it true that Gavin McKenna said that he had him on ice for like 17 hours in a week?
6: That was a little bit of a crazy week.
8: So it's true.
6: Yeah.
10: Max, you had a couple questions here on Zoom.
11: Yeah, Mac, thanks for doing this. Sorry, I couldn't be there. I've got some wedding stuff this weekend. But I
6: wanted to ask
11: you
6: a little bit.
11: Thank you. I appreciate that. I wanted to ask you about NHL 27 being named the cover guy. It's 20 years old. How did that feel?
6: It's really cool. I think when I heard about it, I was kind of shocked that they wanted me to be on the cover. But it's really cool just having played the game with my buddies and my brothers. Growing up and just having fun, I think it's really cool to have my face on the game now.
11: When did you find out about your overall? Were you happy with the 95?
6: I found out at the EA photo shoot, and I think I'm more than happy with it, yeah.
11: When you look at just, I'll segue from NHL 27, right? They talk about the arenas looking all nice. The SAP Center is getting upgrades. Have you had a chance to get over there, or has somebody talked to you about what they might look like, and are you excited? What have you seen about the upgrades to the building?
6: I haven't seen or heard anything about it, but I'm really excited to.
11: And then just last one for me, just have you lost a little bit here, right? Is this the stretch where it's like you're just itching for training camp to get going? How excited are you just to play hockey games in the NHL again?
6: I think we're all really excited. It's a long off season when you don't make the playoffs, so I think we're all really excited to get going here. And I know a lot of guys are coming in early, which is awesome to skate together and get ready. And I think that'll help us a lot.
4: Training camp is fast approaching, and it's going to be an exciting NHL season. I'm Dan Rusinowski. Thanks for joining us.
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4: We welcome the Director of Sports Brands for Upper Deck, Paul Zickler, to our broadcast on the Sharks Audio Network. And Paul, I know that collecting hockey cards is part of the sports life. Tell us a little bit about just the whole science and the sport of collecting these days.
13: Well, it is stood the test of time, Dan, to be honest with you, right? We've been an NHLPA partner for over 36 years, and something we take pride in. But with all of the digital advances, over the last few years especially, you know, that 2.5 by 3.5 physical hockey card still, fans and collectors get quite excited about. And, we continue to see sort of growth in the category, especially in hockey. And we were really excited with having the rookie showcase event in Chicago to align with the national. There's just a lot of excitement around the game of hockey and especially around hockey cards.
4: It's usually the first thing that young people remember about following individual players. They enjoy going to a game, they get excited about the sport, and then they start trading collector cards. And of course, the famous things that happen are if you have somebody's special rookie card or if you have a superstar player. I remember getting a Bobby Orr card when I was a youngster and being so excited about that. Do you still see some of that today?
13: Oh, of course. Yeah, everyone, rookie cards drive our business for sure. Collectors are just so excited and fans to sort of get that first card, that first season card for their favorite player. But that's one of the unique, I think, elements that has really grown the game of hockey is these young kids are coming in, they're starting with Bedard in 23-24, then Macklin, obviously 24-25, and then last year with Matthew Schaefer. And these guys are having a direct impact on their clubs. And they're superstars right out of the gate. They're showing a lot of their personality, and a direct impact on their clubs. And they're superstars right out of the gate. They're showing a lot of their personality.

0: $1 million auctioned off to a lucky bidder. Amazing.
1: Technology has changed the game a little bit. There's a lot of electronic things going on. Players want to utilize some of the elements for content creation. Was that part of the showcase that that you created?
2: Yeah, I think that's what you're starting to see a little bit more and more in hockey, is that a lot of these players are showcasing their personalities, and they're starting to build their own brands. And we really, you know, it's important to obviously get some of those elements that helps us promote the cards for the upcoming season. But a lot of it too is also introducing to them into the sort of the elements behind collecting and hockey cards. And so we actually brought all 21 rookies, including Quinton Musty and Philip Bystead from your San Jose Sharks, to the National. And we sort of introduced them. They did some box breaks. They did some interviews. They interacted with the collecting community. And I think it really opened their eyes just in terms of how many people are collecting hockey cards these days and how much of a rage it is.
1: What about the international impact? I mean, Philip Bystedt is from Sweden, and Quinton Musty is a U.S. citizen from Buffalo. But what about the impact of international hockey and the players coming from Europe and other parts of the world?
2: Yeah, I think obviously the growth of the international game too, with having the success of the Four Nations Face-Off and then the Olympics, you know, we are continuing to see, you know, large growth in those markets. And something that's unique to Upper Deck is we do have an online e-commerce platform, Upper Deck ePack, where collectors can purchase physical cards, you know, all over the globe. So, you know, it is really about sort of introducing the community to our products on an international scale, but it's also the growth of the international game that it really has helped that. And that was one of our big initiatives with the National. You know, we really feel like hockey's on a growth trajectory in the U.S. as well. And, you know, we want to make sure that, you know, we introduce hockey cards to maybe some of those collectors that have traditionally not collected hockey, because there is a lot of interest in the game and in the collecting community, you know, from a hockey perspective.
1: What's the most important card you've ever owned?
2: You know what? That is a funny question, Dan. You know, and usually that's a question I like to ask people too. It's not usually the most expensive card. I'm from Vancouver. Obviously there for the 94 run with Pavel Bure. So I like some of his old Young Guns cards. Him and his brother have some pretty historic ones, you know, and then obviously any autograph I can get of Pavel Bure, that's usually in my collection. But most recently, obviously, really excited just about the current rookies and Matthew Schaefer, just all of the things he did off of the ice, in addition to his performance on the ice. I have a couple of his Young Guns, and obviously, Gavin McKenna will be sort of, one of the highly sought after, and Ivar Stenberg, who's an exclusive spokesperson of ours. You know, I'm hoping he lines up against, beside Macklin this season. I think, he's going to be a great addition to the San Jose squad, and he's a great kid as well.
0: The players involved, including Sharks prospects Quinton Musty and Philip Bystedt, really got an eye-opener as far as the business of hockey is concerned, beyond just shooting pucks and doing skating drills. Tell us about how you think the impact went.
2: I think it was a really cool experience for the players as well, just to see how we all have one common goal, and that is really to grow the game of hockey and the NHLPA players, and sort of bring all of those voices together and sort of in a unified front. You know, I think that was also had some big impact on the players and where we want to take hockey specifically. And, you know, it was neat to see those elements come to life this year at the showcase.
1: One thought about the San Jose Sharks. Obviously, there's a great deal of excitement about Macklin Celebrini and his contributions to the game now and in the future. But how much of that has risen the profile of the Sharks in the Upper Deck world?
2: Oh, massive. You know, when you think of sort of the big collecting hotbeds, you know, a lot of them, obviously Canada has a big following, but it's usually the Eastern Corridor, right? Chicago, New York, sort of the colder climates, you know, but with the growth and sort of the success specifically of the Sharks, we're starting to see more collector communities pop up in these locations.

0: and similar with obviously Matthew Schaefer, and it will, and Toronto obviously will be sort of already well established, but specifically in San Jose, we are starting to see a resurgence or sort of growth in that collecting community, specifically with Macklin being there, and same with Will Smith, right? He was a rookie not too long ago. They have a great relationship. You know, they're doing some unique inscriptions. They're having fun with their signatures, and they're connecting with the collecting community. And I think all of those elements, in addition to their play on the ice, Dan, you know, are factoring in sort of where, why we're seeing growth in that specific region.
1: All of this is really exciting. Paul, thanks very much for being with us.
0: Hey, Dan, we appreciate you helping promote the category and can't wait for Puck Drop.
2: You've been listening to Sharks Hockey Digest. 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Now, the San Jose Sharks Locker Room Report with Dan Rusinowski.
3: For the first time since signing his five-year contract extension, Macklin Celebrini met with the media. Let's listen in.
4: How nice was it for you to just to get something done, you know, with the Sharks? Obviously, you signed for 5 years. How nice is that for you just to kind of maybe get it out of the way so you don't have to concern about it anymore?
5: Yeah, I mean, it was great. I think, it was something I wanted to get done this summer. I didn't really want to wait until next summer and have it hanging over my head all year. I think it worked out, and I'm thankful for everyone that we worked to get it done this summer.
6: Why was 5 years sort of the right length of term, you know, for you, I guess?
5: Yeah, I think overall, just all the different factors with where our team is going and kind of having that flexibility, and I think we're all really excited with where we're going and what we're building. So just kind of keeping a little bit more flexibility for everyone. And I mean, it's not really a bad thing. I'm committed to this team and this organization.
4: What, is there a balance there? I mean, obviously you want to be compensated, you know, for, you know, with what you're worth, but also, like you said, you know, in a cap era, you want that, give front office that kind of flexibility. Is there a balance there maybe just between the two?
5: 100%. I think, I mean, that was at the front of my mind throughout the whole negotiation. I think, I mean, I wanted to make sure that with where the cap was going and that the number made sense for the team first and foremost, and making sure that everyone can get paid and everyone that we're in a good spot to build the way we want to build. And I felt like we kind of landed on that number.
6: It is the last year to sign an 8-year deal. Was there a thought to maybe do that or to even go shorter than 5 years?
5: Mm-hmm. I think five was just the right number. I think everyone kind of agreed on that.
4: You guys have made it, you know, clear at the end of last season, and a lot of guys talked this summer about the playoffs being sort of, you know, I needed sort of next step. In your opinion, how does this team take that next step?
5: I think defending, keeping the puck out of our net. I think we created a lot of offense last year, but letting in goals that off mistakes and kind of mental errors kind of hurt us. So I think the more we can keep the puck out of our net, I think the better spot we'll be in.
4: You're obviously playing with Darnell at the Worlds there, and obviously got to get to know Jacob here too. What do those two guys bring to this team?
5: They're great. I mean, I think just obviously their physical presence, they're both big bodies, and they'll really help us defensively. But I think they're both great skaters too. Like they'll be able to kind of work the puck up the ice and kind of advance it, which would be helpful. But I think just defending for the most part, just the way that they're able to defend, and I mean, just the physical presence that they bring, I feel like it'll bring some toughness to our back end.
6: Did say about just how much the Sharks believe in you, you know, this contract. You know, what do you take from that part of it?
5: I mean, it means a lot. I think throughout the negotiations, I think, I mean, obviously we talked a lot and just kind of went back and forth, and they were super great with everything. And, yeah, I mean, it means a lot to kind of have their faith and have them put that trust in me.
6: One of the things that Mike mentioned was that in June that he met with your agent Pat and also with Hasso too, and so you know that's a part of that too, right? That belief that I mean not every day is you know the owner going to meet with an agent to talk about a player like that, right?
5: Yeah, 100%. I mean, kind of that all comes from the top down. Obviously, Hasso with how excited he is with our team and where we're going and the guys that we have, and obviously that means a lot, kind of having his trust as well.
4: You mentioned that you wanted to give Mike some flexibility in terms of building out this roster for the future. I think Will mentioned in April too that he was open to signing an extension this summer too. How much do you hope that something can get worked out there, and he'll be here for a long time as well?
5: Yeah, I think everyone in our room hopes he's here for a long time, and that's not really my business. I think that's something that they got to sort out, but for sure, I'm hoping that gets done.
4: What do you expect out of yourself here in year three in the NHL? Obviously, last year was record-setting, but what are your expectations for yourself this season?
5: I still have a lot of space to grow, I think, in my game and off the ice. I feel like just kind of growing into myself as hopefully a leader for this team. And we have a great group of vets that have been amazing and help guide all of us young guys and give us the best kind of role models as possible. And I think just overall, just kind of growing on and off the ice, just keep building. And I know that our whole team is excited for this year and the possibility to make the playoffs.
3: You've been asked to provide leadership in the dressing room. You wore an alternate captain's A last year. Now you go to Team Canada and you get the opportunity to actually wear the C and actually take that responsibility on. How much have you learned about leadership through all of your experiences in the last year?
5: A lot. It's helped me grow. That was a pretty special experience, just being surrounded with guys like Ryan O'Reilly and John Tavares and obviously Sid. I think wearing the C there meant a lot, just having those guys around and in full support of that, and being able to learn from them and have their guidance. I think that helped me a lot.
4: Do you feel you're ready to wear the C, the Sharks this year?
5: I don't know. I think that's a decision for Maker.
6: Is that something though that if it is given to you or offered to you that you're ready for that challenge?
5: I mean, I feel I'm comfortable with myself and how I lead, and I don't think it would really change anything in the way I approach every day and do stuff.
4: Was there anything specific you wanted to work on this summer? I mean, obviously. I think we talked to Mike earlier, and he said he almost calls you and says you got to get off the ice kind of thing, But anything specific that you're looking to sort of improve upon or just work on this summer?
5: I think just building my game out. I mean, there's lots of different things, specific things that I saw in my game. One or turnovers. I turned the puck over a lot last year. So, there's different things that I saw in my game that I wanted to clean up, and some of that will be kind of a growing process throughout the year as well, but a lot of that skill stuff was a focus this summer.
3: Season's now going to 84 games, and you played obviously the full season last year. How much did you learn about off-season training and what was needed going through that and getting through it?
5: Mm-hmm. I think that's a big thing. I mean, with the Olympics last year and the tight schedule, that was hard. So I think just taking some of the preseason games out of it and adding two regular season games, 84 does sound like a lot of games, but I feel like it'll be nice kind of not having as condensed of a schedule.
3: Well, you can get to 112 games.
5: Yeah.
3: That'd be nice.
5: Yeah, we're hoping to play more.
4: What was your reaction to the draft lottery and seeing the Sharks get a chance to move up to number two and get a guy like Stenberg? Looks like he was going to be here in San Jose pretty shortly here. What was your reaction to that, and what were your thoughts on? And you've already competed against him at the Worlds.
5: Yeah, I played against him over at Worlds, and he's a heck of a player. It was really fun to watch him over there and play against them. Like, it was just fun. It was fun to compete against them, and I know we're all really excited to play with them.
4: Does the contract? I know no one expects more out of yourself than you, but does the contract put more pressure on yourself because it's up there, right? I mean, it's the highest AAV in the league starting next year. Does that put a little extra pressure on yourself, or how do you approach it?
5: I don't think so. I don't think anything really externally will affect the way I play or who I am. I think, I don't see anything like that changing the way I play the game or the approach that I take.
6: Now, you signed that big contract. Do you treat yourself to something or your family to something nice?
5: Not yet. I'm planning on taking my family out to dinner.
4: Did you take, Lisa Dickinson came out to Vancouver. Did you give them the grouse grind?
5: they did do the grouse grind. And, I mean, it was awesome to have them out there. It made it a lot of fun skating with them and training with them that week.
6: How did you guys do in the grouse grind? Who was first, second, and third?
5: We actually didn't do it together. They did it separately because a couple of their friends and Misa's brother was there as well. So they did it together, and I think they did really well.
1: How are you and Will Smith going to set up the chores at home with the cooking, the cleaning, and the vacuuming this year?
5: We still got to figure that out.
4: So you guys are going to be sharing a place this year, is that right?
5: Yeah, we are. Yeah.
4: How was it just living with Jumbo these last couple of years and just kind of learning to, I mean, just what did you take away from that experience? And you looking forward to sort of getting under it?
5: Yeah, I mean, his family was so great to me. Just being able to spend time with them and everything that they did for me, I couldn't be more grateful for them. And having kind of a home right when I got here, I think it helped me a lot. And I think I'm just grateful to them and just let me live in their house for the last 2 years.
6: Did you do anything this summer to get away from hockey, you know, take a week or two off, you know, not get on the ice and go anywhere, vacation, that sort of thing?
5: I didn't really travel this summer. I went to, obviously going to Worlds was a really cool trip. Switzerland's a beautiful country, but I think I went to a couple World Cup games in Vancouver, which was awesome. Growing up in kind of a soccer household, I think having the World Cup and watching Canada on home soil was really cool.
4: How much time after the Worlds did you give yourself just to kind of decompress and, you know, rest up kind of thing?
5: I actually forget. It was, I took a little bit of a break.
4: Yeah. It was nice, though. I mean, just to kind of, you know, just get away from the game a little bit.
5: 100%. Yeah, I think after the long year and then kind of the Worlds, it was a little bit draining. So kind of taking a little bit of a break was nice.
1: It's one thing to, you know, to watch guys that are in the Hockey Hall of Fame, to watch them play on the ice, to get an idea of who they are personally, but you got a chance to spend time with Joe Thornton and his family and find out how those guys live. How much did you learn?
5: I mean, his life's a little bit different now, taking kids to school and doing all that stuff.
4: Sure.
5: And I mean, I don't really think I learned how to live, but it was great to be in their house.
1: But isn't it cool, like, to just see the other side of that? For, you know, everything is so focused on hockey and in your career, but then you have this other life too.
5: Yeah, 100%.
4: What was your reaction when you saw that the Florida Panthers are going to be your first opponent here? Obviously, that's a team that's won 2 Stanley Cups the last 3 years. They look like they've loaded up again. Barkov's back. I mean, is that a good thing to have as sort of a big test right away for this group, sort of get something to point to, maybe?
5: 100%. I mean, definitely starting off the season strong, and I know we all want to start off on the right foot, and I mean, they have a great team over there, but I think we're all really excited for that game. I think just wanting to start the season off on the right foot and just get going.
6: Are you and Will doing like an apartment thing, or you know, having a house, or you know, what are you guys doing?
5: We got a house. Oh, okay. So yeah.
6: There's gonna be space in the basement for Layla Edwards.
5: Yeah, I think so.
4: What do the next 2-3 weeks look like for you, just in terms of polishing things up and you know, getting ready for camp, I guess. Just kind of doing what you're doing right now, kind of thing.
5: Yeah, exactly. Just kind of getting the guys together, doing some scrimmages, start playing a little bit more 5-on-5, and getting back into playing full ice hockey.
4: What's the identity of this team have to be this year? You mentioned tougher on defense, you know, harder to play against, you know, better on defense kind of thing. Is that what the identity of this team has to have to be, I guess, going forward?
5: Yeah, I think so. I think we really have to take pride in our defense. I think we have enough talent to score and produce offense, and I think but that's going to be a big thing for us if we want to make the playoffs and take the steps that we want to take is limit some of those mental errors and defend as hard as we can.
4: The numbers said last year that when you scored or hit an assist, the Sharks had a really good record, and when you didn't, Sharks didn't have a really good record kind of thing. Do you feel now that there's a little bit more depth, a little more experience on this team, that even if you don't have if you have an off night, then there's enough depth there to sort of pick up the slack, I guess?
5: Yeah, I think we have enough talent up and down our roster to produce and score goals. I think maybe that a little bit of that was a coincidence, but. Right. I think we definitely have a deep lineup in terms of producing offense.
4: What did you take away from the Worlds and being around, you know, Tavares and O'Reilly and Sid, just being around those guys for a couple more weeks in May there, just takeaways from just kind of getting to know those guys a little better, I guess?
5: Yeah, I think same as last time I went, I think just kind of seeing different guys' process and what they do to get themselves ready, I think. Those guys are some of the most professional in the world, and how they handle themselves and the things they do to make sure they're prepared and ready to go on the ice. And I think it was great to just see a different group and see some different guys and how they do it. And we had a great group as well, so it was a lot of fun.
6: Speaking of Layla Edwards in the PWHL, just how cool is that for them to be coming here?
5: That's awesome. I think it'll be great for the city and for hockey in the Bay. I think bringing that audience to the PWHL, I think it's really exciting, and hopefully we can go to a couple games.
4: How have you dealt with just off ice, like just being recognized, especially in Canada? I mean, pretty much where I assume you do, like wherever you go, you get recognized kind of thing. How's that been for you, just being kind of a more recognizable player, I guess?
5: It's been fine. It's been great, especially with, meeting kids and stuff that maybe look up to me or just fans. I think it's just really cool just knowing that I was their age once and I looked up to NHL players and wanted to be like them. So it's cool to kind of have those kinds of interactions.
6: Coming back to Sam,
7: maybe a few minutes here.
6: And Michael coming up to Vancouver, just what was sort of the thought behind that? And you know, maybe in the upcoming summers, do you maybe plan on having maybe inviting a few more guys up there and to kind of train with you for a little while?
5: Yeah, I hope so. I think it'd be really fun if we got more guys. I know guys want to be home for the summer, and maybe we can figure something out to hold escape. But I hope so. That'd be really fun.
6: Speaking of that, is it true that Gavin McKenna said that he had him on the ice for like 17 hours in a week?
5: That was a little bit of a crazy week.
6: So it's true.
5: Yeah.
7: Max, you had a couple questions here on Zoom?
8: Yeah, Max, thanks for doing this. Sorry, I couldn't be there. I've got some wedding stuff this weekend. But I
5: congrats.
8: To
5: ask you a little bit.
8: Thank you. I appreciate that. I wanted to ask you about NHL 27, being named the cover guy. It's 20 years old. How did that feel?
5: It's really cool. I think when I heard about it, I was kind of shocked that they wanted me to be on the cover. But it's really cool just having played the game with my buddies and my brothers growing up and just having fun. I think it's really cool to have my face on the game now.
8: When did you find out about your overall? Were you happy with the 95?
5: I found out at the EA photo shoot, and I think I'm more than happy with it, yeah.
8: When you look at just, you know, I'll segue from NHL 27, right? They talk about the arenas looking all nice. The SAP Center is getting upgrades. Have you had a chance to get over there, or has somebody talked to you about what they might look like, and are you excited? What have you seen about the upgrades to the building?
5: I haven't seen or heard anything about it, but I'm really excited to.
8: and just last one for me, just, have you lost a little bit here, right? Is this the stretch where it's like you're just itching for training camp to get going? How excited are you just to play hockey games in the NHL again?
5: I think we're all really excited. It's a long off season when you don't make the playoffs, so I think we're all really excited to get going here. And I know a lot of guys are coming in early, which is awesome to skate together and get ready. And I think that'll help us a lot.
3: Training camp is fast approaching, and it's going to be an exciting NHL season. I'm Dan Rusinowski. Thanks for joining us.
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1: Today's Spotlight features one of the up-and-coming defensemen in the San Jose Sharks organization, Ryan Lynn, drafted by the Sharks 21st overall in the 2026 NHL Entry Draft. And Ryan, first of all, welcome to San Jose. I understand that you've been to the Bay Area before playing box lacrosse or something else. So when did that happen?
2: Yeah, thanks for the introduction. I came down to the Bay Area probably 7 or 8 years ago now, and my lacrosse team from Richmond was in the U.S. Box Lacrosse National Championships, and we ended up winning. And, it's a good memory from here, for sure.
1: What do you think about the importance of playing another sport? I know that basically you could say that lacrosse is somewhat hockey and soccer combined on foot. Yeah. Very fast sport, got to handle a stick the same way. But how does that help you become a better hockey player?
2: Yeah, for me, the one thing I really thought helped was my hand-eye coordination. Catching and cradling and passing the lacrosse ball kind of translated into knocking pucks down and having a good stick on the ice. So it's a pretty ferocious game out there. So I think my competitiveness also helped playing lacrosse.
1: Well, that's really awesome. And I can tell you from my experience in lacrosse that sometimes you have to hold the ball right-handed, hold the stick, and then you hold it left-handed. Do you ever think of trying that in hockey?
2: Probably not. I mean, I did switch. You had to switch grips a little bit in lacrosse a few times, but I think in hockey, if you did that, you'd be putting yourself at a disadvantage.
1: So. Yeah, the only one I knew who did that was Gordie Howe. He did it a couple of times, but that was when the sticks were straight. Yeah. How old were you when you first picked up the game of hockey?
2: I was around 2.5 years old. My older brother, Teo, he's 3 years older than me. So he started at 5 years old, and I came right after him, and just picked it up right away and joined a team when I could and started playing, yeah.
1: Well, you were born in Richmond, B.C. It's near Vancouver.
2: Yeah, we moved to Richmond when I was one, and then, the last 17 years of my life, I've been in Richmond, which is awesome.
1: Well, that's a great, great cradle for hockey. And, of course, there's another defenseman in the history of the San Jose Sharks that was born in Richmond. His name is Scott Hannon, played over 1,000 games in the NHL, and he's been on the air with me as my broadcast partner a few times, runs things over at Sharks Ice for the youth programs. Do you know much about him?
2: No, I haven't met him in person, but, you know, being from Richmond, I've heard of him. And when you play 1,000 games in the NHL, that's really impressive. So if I could do that, that'd be awesome. And follow his footsteps, I guess.
1: What's really interesting about that is that he was selected 23rd in the NHL draft the same year that San Jose had another first-round pick, Patrick Marleau, at the very top. Yeah. So you have that in common, too, that you were both first-round picks, the second, in his case, the second, in your case, the third pick by the San Jose Sharks. But we'll get to all that in a second. I want to get back to when it all started for you. You told us how old you were when you started playing. When did it become apparent to you that you might have a special talent?
2: I would say probably when I was 15 years old at the WHL Bantam Draft. I was always pretty good and one of the better players in the area growing up, but that kind of put in perspective for me at least, like, hey, I might be pretty good at this thing and, you know, work hard and I can take it somewhere. So that's really when it all clicked for me, I think.
1: And so from there you move on and you go to a pretty good junior program in Vancouver. Obviously, that's another step forward to play in the Western Hockey League. What was that jump like?
2: Yeah, it was hard. For me, I think I took a bit to get used to the pace and the size of the guys and all that. But once I adjusted, I think I really took off and my game started excelling pretty rapidly. And I think Vancouver did a great job with me and gave me opportunity and time to develop. And I couldn't thank them enough, yeah.
1: Growing up, too, you had another connection to the game of the NHL anyway. Yogi Spakovsky was a big influence on you, and we had games in which he played against the Sharks quite a bit in his career. Tell us how that relationship started and where it began.
2: Yeah, it's pretty of a funny story, actually. My minor hockey team, Seafair, he was the skills coach when I was five. So I worked with him since, from 5 years old to 13 years old, probably really closely, he kind of started moving up levels and moving up, and obviously now he's in the NHL, which shows how great of a coach he is. We still have that relationship. He helped me so much, and he's just an unreal coach, I think.
1: Well, I always remember that he's always wanted to speak about you and stand up for you. And isn't it somewhat of a coincidence that the Sharks traded up for the Flyers draft pick, and he's, of course, coaching in that organization, so he didn't have a chance to speak up for you because the Sharks took that pick and drafted you?
2: Yeah. He sent my dad a text just congratulating us, and you know, what a funny coincidence that was, that, you know, it was Philly's pick that that the Sharks got to draft me. But, yeah, it was an awesome experience of the draft, and, yeah, I won't forget it.
1: I want to have you tell us a little bit about yourself as a hockey player. Everything that I get in the scouting reports is that you play with a lot of intelligence, a lot of intensity, and a lot of discussion is about your offensive production. The fact that you're right-handed is a big deal. Yeah. But what about the defensive hockey? I understand that you really, really put a lot of attention on that and, in fact, are very competitive in the defensive zone.
2: Yeah, I totally agree with everything you just said. And my mentality that I've had is, you know, defend hard, get the puck back so you can go play offense and use my skills that I have and an ability to go score and create plays and you know, be a good player offensively. So my mindset is to kill plays and get the puck back as fast as I can and get it going in the offensive zone.
1: What about the fact that every level you go up, everybody's a lot stronger? I suppose that probably happened. You played one game your first season in the WHL, and then you got a lot more after that. Did you notice that jump very, very effectively?
2: Yeah, it does. You know, it took me a bit in the WHL to get used to it, and you know, I think it's going to take a bit in the NCAA to get used to it, and then, you know, hopefully the pro level. It's always just going to go up, but I think with my brain and my work ethic, I want to get better. I want to get stronger. I want to just put the work in and put my head down and get better. So, I don't think it's going to be a big problem for me being a little undersized. And, yeah, I can work through it.
1: Well, there are some other defensemen in the NHL that aren't exactly huge guys. I'm thinking of Lane Hutson, who plays for the Montreal Canadiens, and he's an offensively talented guy that pays a lot of attention to what's going on in his own end. Could that be one of your people that you look up to see the way to play?
2: Yeah, I mean, I wouldn't say we're, you know, a mirror image of each other or anything, but you saw what he did in the playoffs this year. He was unbelievable for them. So, I would love to take a few things from his game and try to implement it into mine.
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1: We're in the spotlight with Ryan Lynn, San Jose Sharks 2026 21st overall draft pick. I want to ask you, too, about growing up. I suppose you were a Canucks fan, right?
2: Yeah, I was a diehard.
1: Who were your favorite players?
2: When I was little, it was Bo Horvat. Me and my brother loved him. And then once Quinn Hughes came on the scene in Vancouver, it was him for me. And he was my guy that I looked up to. So, yeah.
1: Well, that's another good comparison, because if you look at the way Quinn Hughes plays, he has escapability, tremendous edge work on his skates. You're a great skater, too. Again, pays attention to when he doesn't have the puck. There's another guy you could look up to.
2: Yeah. I mean, I've watched so much video and games of his, just being a Canucks fan, that I appreciate his game so much, and he's unbelievable. And if I could take one thing from his game, I'd do it in a heartbeat. Yeah.
1: One of your future teammates with the San Jose Sharks could be Adam Gaudette, who played here last season and did a great job. I understand you may have an interesting connection to him growing up in Vancouver.
2: Yeah, he was on the Canucks for a couple of years there, and one of my buddies that I played with minor hockey, his dad is somehow friends with Gaudette, and he got him out to a practice, and the winner of the shootout at the end got to get his stick, and fortunately I won the shootout and got his stick, so I still have a stick at home, and got a picture with him framed in my house, and it's really cool. I mean, it's all full circle moment for me, for sure.
1: You think you might bring that back to training camp just to show him?
2: Yeah, I might have to. I mean, it's a pretty old stick now, but maybe he'd want to see it, and it'd be pretty cool.
1: You mentioned going to college, and this is a new option available for major junior players that wasn't available until this past season. You're going to go to University of Denver. You're going to play for David Carl. His brother Matt played for the San Jose Sharks, and you're going to go there with Daxon Rudolph, who is also one of the top draft picks among the defensemen in the first round in 2026. What about that, the fact that you and he are going to be the first pair of first-rounders that play at the University of Denver?
2: It is cool. when Daxon went, I couldn't say I was too surprised. I think he's an unbelievable player, and he you know, he deserves all the recognition he's getting. And I can't wait to play alongside him and compete with him and you know, in practices they're going to be hard and they're going to be good, and I think we're going to make each other better. And he's also a great friend of mine. So you know, off the ice, it's going to be a fun year. Yeah.
1: Have you had any chances to run into Macklin Celebrini over the years?
2: Yeah, this summer here, I've gotten to get out with those guys quite frequently, actually, and I've played, got invited to, you know, the special 3-on-3 game with him and Bedard a few times. So yeah, I've got to meet him, and now that, you know, I'm in the same organization as him, it's cool, because I mean, he's a superstar in the NHL already. So him being from Vancouver, it's awesome.
1: He knows exactly what the transition to college hockey is like, because he played at Boston University. And then, of course, the next step to the NHL and the Vancouver area connection. Yeah. Do you plan on doing that?
2: I plan on taking anything I can from him, pick his brain, all the information, and because, you know, he knows how to do it, and he knows how to do it the right way. So, yeah, I would love to talk to him about that and kind of pick his brain.
1: Some people go to play college hockey just because it's a place to play hockey, and others go also because of the educational opportunity. I understand that education is important to you, too.
2: Yeah, both my parents are educators, so, you know, they want me to get a degree and you know, have a life after hockey, because, you know, there is. And but, yeah, I'm going there for hockey, and I want to be an NHL player, and I'm going to put the work in and try to become that. I'm not saying I'm just going to flub off on my classes in school, but I want to be an NHL player. I want to play hockey for the rest of my life. So
1: we know about all of those things being absolutely true. And you know what? Going to a place like that is a great opportunity for you to play against men really full time. Mm-hmm. Is that the biggest thing you think that you're going to notice? Also, the ability to train 5 days a week and play on Fridays and Saturdays.
2: Yeah, you hit it right on the nail, I think. For me, getting those 5 days in the gym and really working at that is going to help me. And then, like you said, I'm going to challenge myself. I want to be challenged. I don't want, you know, the path to be easy. I want to go through some adversity. And stronger, bigger guys or older guys are going to help with that. And I'm excited for the challenge, honestly. I want to be challenged.
1: What's the hardest part about getting shots through to the net when you're playing on the point in the power play?
2: Probably those big bodies that, you know, guys are willing to do anything to block the shot. So creating lanes, getting it through small holes. I think I've done a pretty good job of that already, but it is hard when guys are selling out and trying to get any piece of it with their teeth or anything.
1: But a big part of that, obviously, is the way you anticipate where it's going to be and when it's going to happen. In other words, to make the decision what to do with the puck even before it gets there. Would you say that's something that you try to maximize?
2: Yeah, definitely. I think my brain is the best part of my game. So when I can use that and outthink guys and outmaneuver guys, that's where I become really dangerous and can get those through.
1: Well, you say that, but, you know, the old story in hockey is that you can be stronger than somebody, you can be faster than somebody, and you can be smarter than somebody, and you got to take two of those three things. But when you get into physical play, I'm told that you are very competitive in making sure that you get the puck and a big scrum for it. To what do you attribute that?
2: I think I probably would say my brother, just my competitiveness. He's 3 years older than me, so I was always getting beat up and losing, honestly, to him my whole life. So I've kind of brought that wherever I went, and I don't like to lose a puck battle. I want to win, and I'm competitive, and I'll do anything. I think, you know, if I have to lay a hit, I'm not afraid to do it at all. So, yeah.
1: Also, understanding the physics of hockey, using your body to best advantage, right?
2: Yeah. Yeah. I mean, maybe my dad, he's a math teacher. He you know, geometry and whatever goes into it. He loves that part of the game. So, angles, everything. Yeah.
1: Are you good at math?
2: I'm okay. Yeah. I mean, I'm not. My brother is, you know, trying to be a mathematician and whatever. He studies math in university, but I'm not so smarty pants as him.
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1: We're visiting with Ryan Lynn here in our Shark Spotlight feature. I want to ask you also about the fact that when you got drafted by the San Jose Sharks, 21st overall, just tell us about what that experience was like, to, you know, with your brother, your parents, and the whole experience.
2: Yeah, honestly, I didn't think it was, you know, going to be anything like that. My parents were really emotional, and but for me, that day and weekend was, it's all about them. You know, I am the one getting drafted, but that weekend wasn't about me. It was about them and everything they've done for me to get here. And yeah, my brother was a big part of that. My grandparents, my sister. So yeah, for me, it was making that whole experience about them and whatever they wanted.
1: Your family comes from Taiwan, at least partly. Your grandfather was from there, and your other relatives are from Japan. Your family speaks Japanese. There's a very large Asian component to the community in the Bay Area. What are your thoughts about being part of that?
2: Yeah, honestly, just walking around yesterday. I mean, yesterday was my first day here, and walked around a little bit and in the area, and you know, I noticed a lot of Asian people. And you know, I didn't realize that the Bay Area had that many people. And but yeah, I think it's awesome. Like, the, you know, community's growing, and it's you know, I guess they're getting on the ice. And I actually got asked to take a picture with someone yesterday, which is pretty cool. So yeah, but seeing that kind of, you know, area grow is really cool.
1: What else do you know about San Jose, about the hockey tradition here?
2: You know, don't know a lot. I'm gonna have to learn, but I know they've had, you know, a lot of special players like Joe Thornton and Marlo, these all time greats, and you know, it says something that they're still around here and you know, helping this organization out. They must love it. They must, you know, it must be a big part of their lives. So yeah, I'm excited for it.
1: What do you think you're going to gain the most about going to a National Hockey League training camp?
2: Seeing the guys that want to make the NHL like me, I think, you know, the draft, you know, doesn't matter now. Everyone's in the same place. We're all trying to have a lasting impression and ultimately make a team at some point. So, yeah, seeing how bad these guys want to fight for it.
1: Listen, we are really excited about having you as part of the organization, and we wish you the best of luck, and we thank you for joining us.
2: Yeah, thank you so much, Dan.
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1: From Consol Energy Center in beautiful downtown Pittsburgh, PA, it's time for the Stanley Cup Final and for the San Jose Sharks to face the Pittsburgh Penguins in game number one. Hi, everybody. I'm Dan Rusinowski along with Brett Hedekin. And, Brett, it's been a 25th anniversary season to remember, but the Sharks didn't come this far to just come this far.
6: No doubt. They've come this far to do exactly what they've set out to at the start of the season, Dan, which is go after this Stanley Cup. They've earned the right to be here, and they've earned it through coming together as a unit, the coaching staff coming together, molding this team together as one, and here they are. On the eve, if you will, on the couple of minutes, if you will, to dropping the puck to start game one.
1: And it's an interesting contrast between the two teams because both the Sharks and the Penguins come into this with great second halves of the year. In Pittsburgh's case, they changed the coach in the middle of the season. The Sharks, of course, had Peter DeBoer from the start of the year, but both teams seem to be getting better and better as the playoffs have gone on.
6: As the playoffs have gone on, they definitely have gotten better, and they've gotten better by the young players. Look at Connor Sheary, who's coming into tonight, three-game goal-scoring streak going, and you look at Phil Kessel, a young player. Carl Hagelin, they've added those players. Brian Rust, Rust was the guy that's been red-hot coming into tonight. Sheary is another young forward playing with Sidney Crosby and Hornquist. But you've added a lot of young guys that have stepped into this lineup, have given them that youthfulness, have given them that speed. And then obviously they've got a pretty good strong back end as far as the defense goes. And Matt Murray has just stepped in beautifully for the injured Marc-Andre Fleury at the end of the regular season. So a lot of similarities, Dan, with regard to young players stepping into the lineup and filling the pieces, if you will, that needed to be added to make this team great.
1: As always, similarities and maybe some ironies too. Both Eric Fair of the Pittsburgh Penguins and Joel Ward of the San Jose Sharks dreamed about playing in the Stanley Cup Final. They were together with the Washington Capitals. They thought they might do it there. Isn't it ironic that they're doing it here as opponents?
6: Well, and one's going to go home sipping from the Stanley Cup, and the other one will be going home disappointed. No doubt about it. It's neat to see, you know, again, Matt Cullen and Jim Rutherford won a Stanley Cup in Carolina. Rutherford goes out and acquires him over the course of the summer, says, hey, you got a lot left in the tank. He says yes. Off to Pittsburgh he goes. He's been a big piece of this Penguins team.
1: And a big piece of the San Jose Sharks team has been former Penguin Paul Martin on defense. He talks about some of those ironies as he pondered game number one today.
7: Yeah, I mean, it is a little interesting, you know, to say the least, as far as, you know, I mean, just to be here is a big accomplishment, I think, for our team. And I mean, I think we believe that we could be here and get here if we played how well we were capable of, and as we have. You know, we still have a lot of work to be done, but the fact that we're here in Pittsburgh playing against some guys I've spent 5 years with is really, you know, a little surreal at first. But I think once the puck drops, it becomes a business and you're playing the game normally than you just like you would any other way.
1: Paul Martin has a way of putting things into proper perspective, and obviously that's part of the sidebar. But part of the other is that there are some young guys who are facing Stanley Cup competition for the very first time. One of them is Chris Tierney.
8: Yeah, it feels pretty normal right now. You know, I haven't got too much pregame jitters or anything like that. You know, I just kind of take it like any other game. Obviously, there's going to be a little more excitement, maybe a little nerves before the game, but, you know, I think it's the good nerves, you know, that makes you bring a little more energy to the table. So, you know, I'm not too worried about the game tonight, but just looking forward to it. It's a lot of fun.
1: Oh, out of the mouths of babes, what can I tell you? But that's the excitement that comes with the Stanley Cup playoffs. Chris Tierney has had an outstanding postseason, and obviously this is an opportunity for him to shine on an even bigger stage.
6: On a bigger stage, he has, Dan. He's really risen his game throughout the course of the season, and now we're seeing kind of the fruits of his labor, of his hard work, you know, in the regular season. And he has played with so much confidence, Dan, holding on to the puck, cutting back in the defensive zone, cutting back in the offensive zone, creating scoring chances. And it's given Pete DeBoer the opportunity to move him up in the lineup on that third line. Patrick Marleau now up there with Logan Couture and Jonas Donskoy on that second line. So that tells you a lot of what Chris Tierney has done this season. And, boy, you can't win with a couple of centermen. You got to have four, and they have four right now playing at a high end. Nick Spaulding as well has done a tremendous job this season coming over from the Toronto Maple Leafs.
1: We haven't mentioned Patrick Marleau and Joe Thornton yet, but they were drafted in this city back in 1997, 1-2, and isn't it another irony that they get to play their first Stanley Cup
9: where it all started for them.
6: Yep, 1,367 games for Joel Thornton and 1,411 games for Patrick Marleau. It's taken them that long to get here, but I'm sure down in that locker room right now, as they get ready to step on the Stanley Cup ice for the first time, it's got to feel darn good.
10: And good for Tomas Hertl, too, who had that career-threatening injury in his very first season in the NHL. He was drafted in this building at Consol Energy Center, and that was in 2012. Melker Carlson was a free agent signee, but he says that this team, this group, is very confident heading into Game 1 tonight.
11: I know we had the team to do it, to go the whole way, and now we're very close, so... I mean, this is my first like regular year, the whole year. So I'm just overwhelmed to be here and to play in the finals.
10: It's the play of people like Jonas Donskoy and who you just heard from, Melker Carlson, that might be among the most important factors in this series.
6: Well, the two guys you mentioned, Dan, Jonas Donskoy last year was the Finnish MVP in the playoffs, and you look at what he has brought to the table. And the scoring punch. He's got 5 goals now in the postseason here, and he's been a really bright star for the San Jose Sharks and Pete DeBoer's team. Melker Carlson got a lot of playoff experience as well in Skellefteå, Sweden, and he brings that championship experience right here, and he's played tremendous. And with a lot of poise, both those two young players, Dan, have added a lot of depth to San Jose.
10: The young guys certainly have a lot of energy, but so do the older players, Joe Thornton, Patrick Marleau, in their first ever Stanley Cup final. And Brent Burns gets to the Stanley Cup final for the very first time. He gave us what he thought the big impact was on him today.
12: I think the last night was actually pretty good sleep. I think game days are a little easier probably than off days. Yesterday was a little different. Last night I slept pretty good. See how the map goes, but I'm usually pretty good sleepers.
10: That was Brent Burns this morning, more concerned about sleep patterns than he was thinking about the game, but he did let slip the fact that when you have a couple of days off, he was thinking about this a lot.
6: Oh, yeah, you're going to think about it a lot, and I like what Chris Tierney said earlier is, you know, it is somewhat another game. Your intensity is going to definitely ratchet up in that locker room knowing it's game one of the Stanley Cup Finals, and that energy will make you sharper. It'll make your senses a little more heightened. And a guy like Brent Burns, you know, he's just looking at his rest, knowing that he wants to be on the top of his game, and rest is really where it begins, mentally and physically. So hopefully, like you said, got a good rest last night, a good relaxation here this afternoon, which is very hard, Dan, I will say, to sleep in an afternoon, particularly with an 8 o'clock game, and you've got a big game, first Stanley Cup game for Brent Burns as well. But nonetheless, full throttle here tonight.
10: There are two broadcasters who didn't sleep much this afternoon, and I'm sure there are a lot of fans waiting to listen to the game that haven't slept much either. Sharks and the Pittsburgh Penguins here at Consol Energy Center for game number one. There was some joviality this morning. Joel Ward talked about what his first thought was when he woke up today.
13: To be honest, I actually thought about Game of Thrones. I didn't watch it, but we kind of have this little thing going with Spalls where he watches it and I try to guess what happens. So I actually was kind of thinking about that, to be honest.
10: Okay, so Joel Ward doesn't watch Game of Thrones. Nick Spaulding does, and then Nick Spaulding plays a guessing game to see if he can guess what the next episode did. Crazy. I mean, what do you do to keep your mind off of hockey?
6: I love it. Joel Ward is just such a great guy, and I've just been so had so much fun watching this guy perform on the ice. But on top of that, the type of guy he is away from the rink, on the bus, on the plane, always jovial, friendly guy, going on the bus, says hi to us all the time, one of the guys that really has treated the media with complete respect. And when you have a guy like that filtering in with this lineup, I'll tell you, that's a great pickup by Doug Wilson and his staff to find Joel Ward.
10: And when Ward comes to the rink, he's all business when thinking about game number one.
13: Well, with all this, it makes it a little different, yeah. It's just hockey again. I guess maybe down the road I'll look back and see how big this was, but for me right now it's just hockey and just trying to stay in it and try to get after for game one.
10: Makes an interesting point that a lot of players will not realize how big this moment is, this best of seven series, the finals between the Sharks and the Pittsburgh Penguins, how big this is until their career is over.
6: Oh, yeah. I mean, I've looked back, and it's given me a little opportunity, Dan, to be here in Pittsburgh for the Stanley Cup Finals as a broadcaster. Usually the Stanley Cup Finals that I had been lucky enough to play in, I was a player. And for me to step on the other side now, you can now reflect a lot more on these experiences that I did have back in my career and really think back of how special they were and how much I'm really glad I took advantage of it and enjoyed every second of all of them.
10: Of course, this is the first time for the Sharks as a franchise and for the fan base to celebrate in Northern California, and it's a very important game one. For Pittsburgh, 7 players have cup experience on the active roster, and 5 are with the club in the most recent final in 2009. That includes the Conn Smythe Trophy winner from that season, Yevgeny Malkin, who comes into this game with a very good scoring streak. 6 points in his last 5 games. But you look on the other side of the ice and you see Joe Pavelski with 10 points in his last 7 and Joe Thornton with 7 assists in his last 4.
6: Yeah, they're red hot, and they're getting scoring throughout the lineup. And you look at just Logan Couture and what he has done so far in the playoffs. Everything that he's been touching has been going in the back of the net. He's been creating a lot of opportunities on that power play. And all the guys, they're interchangeable. Brent Burns out there with the power play unit has been deadly. And you look at even the second power play unit, Dan, has done a tremendous job for Pete DeBoer as well. They've been as deadly when they get the opportunity to be out there as well.
10: Everybody always talks about Sidney Crosby and Yevgeny Malkin when they talk about the Pittsburgh Penguins, but lately in the playoffs, the line combination of Carl Hagelin on the left, Nick Bonino at center, and Phil Kessel on the right wing side has been the big scoring line for this team. I spoke to Nick Bonino this morning, and he said that he's looking forward to the spectacle of the Stanley Cup Final.
9: Yeah, it should be fun. I think every series I've played in, the magnitude has just been growing and growing, and I'm excited to get out there. I know our place will be rocking tonight, and get the yellow towels going. It should be fun.
10: As is the case with the Sharks roster, the Penguins have some ironies and some interesting stories to get them to the Stanley Cup Final. Earlier, Justin Schultz was a member of the Edmonton Oilers, treading water, trying to figure out where his career was going. But now he's excited about game one of the final against the Sharks.
14: Yeah, it is. You know, you watch the finals on TV when you're growing up, and all those years you're not in the playoffs. So to finally be here and still be playing hockey in late May and June is going to be pretty exciting.
10: And of course, the Sharks and the Penguins played twice this season. The road team won both times, but it's been a long time since these teams have played back in December. Mike Sullivan wasn't even the coach of this team. He was the coach of the Wilkes-Barre Scranton Penguins of the AHL, and there are a lot of his players from that team that have provided value in this club right now.
6: Absolutely, and I think that's done a lot of good for him to coach in the AHL and have his previous coaching experience as well, Dan. And I talked to him yesterday, had a chance just him and I in the hallway, and had a really great opportunity to have a conversation with him. And I asked him what he's learned through all of his years of coaching and some of the things that he's changed out of his coaching style. And he says, you know what, really, I've learned less is more sometimes. Is, you know, a lot of times I might have talked to a player about something, or now I'll let a guy, I'll let it go. I let a few more things go. There's times I just want to communicate better with players. I've learned how to communicate much differently now than he did when he first started coaching. So I think all of these coaches, players, always have to self-evaluate, knowing where they can improve their game, and as a coach, know where they can improve their style. And he's just probably, the timing is just right for him. All the things he's learned and got a good hockey team to step in with, added some of those young players, as you mentioned, Dan, and off they go.
10: Hockey is a small world, but the other connections come on the coaching staff. Peter DeBoer's first opportunity in the NHL came in Florida. The general manager of that team is current Penguins assistant Jacques Martin. And on the other side of the ice, of course, Mike Sullivan played his very first NHL game in a Sharks uniform. That was way, way back in the 91-92 season when he came out of Boston University. Nobody thought he was going to play in the NHL. He got the call, and it was the start of a lengthy career. He also had a hat trick against the Sharks in Stanley Cup competition. That was when he played for the Calgary Flames. So there's a lot of history between these two clubs, even though this will be the first time the Sharks and the Penguins have ever played in the postseason. It is game number one of the Stanley Cup Final. The San Jose Sharks and the Pittsburgh Penguins are at Consol Energy Center in downtown Pittsburgh. We'll be right back with more of our season. It is game number one of the Stanley Cup Final. The San Jose Sharks and the Pittsburgh Penguins are at Consol Energy Center in downtown.

0: just a matter of playing a game. And, it's going to be a tough challenge.
1: A tough challenge indeed for the Sharks, and Joel Ward says that they're going to have to exploit the defense of the Penguins.
2: Yeah, hungry group. I've watched a few of their games. I think, like another, just as I said earlier, just getting pucks in deep, I think, is going to be key for us. Make them kind of go back as much as they can and pivot and turn back and just try to make things as difficult as possible.
1: Joel Ward, all business, talking about the strategy, as was Paul Martin.
3: Hopefully we get out there and then set the tone of the game the way that we play. You know, I think we don't want to sit back and see what they're going to do. We want to get into our game early. And then I think a lot of guys, when we do that, just fall into line and we can get rolling and use our depth. But they obviously have some top-end talent that can play the game at a high level as well. So it'll be a challenge to us and, you know, how we match lines and how we do that.
1: So there's some technical potentials for the Keys. Now about the emotional part, Melker Karlsson talked about dealing with the pressure.
4: We have to enjoy it. I think it's fun to play here, and if we win, I'm going to be happy for the rest of my life.
1: Boy, that is something to hear from Melker Karlsson in his first Stanley Cup playoff competition. He says ignore the pressure, and if it all goes well, he'll be the happiest man for the rest of his life. That brings us to the keys to the game. Game number one of the Stanley Cup Final, presented by Toyota, proud sponsor of the San Jose Sharks. Toyota, let's go places.
5: Thanks, Dan. Sharks at Penguins. Game one, Stanley Cup Finals. Key number one, us, not them. And these playoffs have been about the way the Sharks play, not about their opponent. And when the Sharks play that relentless, fast, puck control, contesting every puck style, they are extremely hard to beat, and I think it's really about the way the Sharks play here tonight. It's not about what the Penguins are going to throw at them. If they play their style, they will be hard to beat here on, you know, soil of the Pittsburgh Penguins. Shoot off the pass is my key number two, Dan. Time and space will be extremely limited in these finals, so anticipate it and shoot off the pass as much as possible. That's my key number two. Key number three, it's easier to let go than to hold back, and when the Stanley Cup is over, as Joel Ward said, you can reflect someday. You never want to be able to say to yourself that I wish I wouldn't have played tentative. Believe in your skills and your ability. Know that you're ready for this moment and go after it. Easier to let go than to hold back. Those are my three keys, Dan.
1: The three keys to game number one are presented by Toyota, proud sponsor of the San Jose Sharks. Toyota, let's go places. We'll be right back with more Sharks warm-up. This is the Stanley Cup Final on the San Jose Sharks Radio Network.
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1: Opportunity of a lifetime. Stanley Cup Final, game number one. The San Jose Sharks are here for the very first time. The Pittsburgh Penguins are here for the first time since 2009. I'm Dan Rusinowski, along with Brett Hedekin. And if you're a longtime hockey fan in Bay Area hockey history, you are going to realize that this is not the first time that a hockey team from the Bay Area played against the Pittsburgh Penguins in the Stanley Cup playoffs. That's right. Back in 1970, the California Golden Seals played in first-round action against Berg Hockey. They got swept 4-0. And one of the great ironies of ironies, one of the guys that has a retired jersey here, Michel Briere, scored the series-winning goal for Pittsburgh in Game 4 in overtime. That was just before he was tragically injured in a car crash, which took his life 11 months later. And, of course, his number is retired here in Pittsburgh. One of the great moments in Michel Briere's career happened against the California Golden Seals back in that playoff series. But, of course, the Sharks are thinking about the Pittsburgh Penguins of the modern era. And we've got a very interesting matchup between two teams that has a mix of young and old, some superstars, and very hungry hockey players on both sides, Brett.
5: Yeah, no, I'm really excited to watch this opening period here, Dan. There's so many unanswered questions on how both these coaches are going to play the line matchups. And you've got Nick Bonino and Carl Hagelin and Phil Kessel, a really fast line for the Pittsburgh Penguins, and how that's going to match up against what defensive pairing for the San Jose Sharks. So a lot of things that we have to think about here as this first period rolls out. And are these two teams going to feel each other out, or is it going to be full throttle from the drop of the puck? And we'll find out soon enough.
1: Hard to figure out which way it's going to go, but one thing that's been a topic of conversation is that the Pittsburgh Penguins have some injuries on defense. One of the most notably to Trevor Daley, former Dallas Star and Chicago Blackhawk, who was acquired for Rob Scuderi recently in a trade. Then he ended up breaking his ankle and is out for the playoffs. That got Olli Maatta back into the lineup now for Pittsburgh, and it'll be Maatta that will play alongside Ben Lovejoy in that very critical second defense

0: pair. Lovejoy says that he's pretty confident that the defense is ready to roll, and he says that he doesn't even want to discuss any talk of susceptibility.
1: We could talk about that after the series. We're trying to go out and win every shift. We know we're not big-name defensemen. We're trying to do everything we can to have our team be successful, and guys are excited for the challenge tonight.
0: Do the Penguins think they are susceptible at all on defense when they don't have the puck? Head coach Mike Sullivan gave us his thoughts.
2: I don't think so. I think our ability to get back to pucks quickly and move the puck quickly is one of the advantages and one of the strengths that we have. I think we have a very courageous defense group. They go back for pucks. They take hits when they have to make plays, and that's an important element of our team concept and coming out of our end zone. And I think it's just the nature of today's game. It's difficult to provide any sort of interference for a forecheck. So defensemen have to take hits. And I think we've got a very brave group. They go back for pucks. They take hits to make plays. But I think their mobility a lot of times gives them an opportunity to avoid body checks or only get a partial check and not have to bear the brunt of the full force. When we pass and move, I think that's when we're at our best. So I don't think we're any more susceptible than any other group.
0: That was almost a minute of head coach Mike Sullivan talking about the defense. In essence, did he say that you can't hit what you can't catch?
3: Well, I think what he's saying is that it's hard to interfere, Dan, and on defense for the ability for a defense to go back and get pucks. But when you go back there, you know you're going to have to take a hit to make the play. In my opinion, Dan, that's what this series is going to be all about. What defense can take the beating? What defense can go back there, make plays under pressure, and execute out of their defensive zone efficiently? That will be, for me, Dan, what this whole series will be about. It'll be about the six defensemen on both sides.
0: We'll come back with more of our Sharks warm-up playoff program. The final, game number one, Sharks and Penguins. 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
0: Warm-up has concluded. The players are back in their dressing rooms for one last chat, one last meditation session, and then they'll be back on the ice for the spectacle of game one of the Stanley Cup Final. Sharks and the Penguins. Stand by. 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
6: Pete, it's very exciting to be here. This team seems to be as prepared as any team could be to get to this point, but give us an idea of, from your experience, how much more difficult it gets now.
7: Well, it's difficult, but it's the same thing we've been dealing with. We've got a real good opponent, a team that's locked in and feels very confident about their game, as we do about ours. And, you know, like any series, it's going to be a little feeling out, and then, you know, who can impose their game on the other team the quickest.
6: Seems like an eternity since you played them last in December, and they've changed coaches and you've added some players and both teams have developed a lot. What's the difference about preparing for a team that you haven't faced in a while as opposed to playing a team like you know better, like St. Louis or Nashville?
7: Well, there's a little bit more work, but, really, I think at the end of the day here, all the teams, there's a lot of similarities to the systems. It really comes down to execution and personnel. You know, there's some tweaks that we have to make team to team, but Pittsburgh's not playing an entirely different game than St. Louis or Nashville or L.A. from a technical point of view. So it's just about getting to know their personnel and finding out their strengths and trying to capitalize on their weaknesses.
6: Is the most important part of this the execution at top speed?
7: Well, I think speed's going to be a part of this game. You know, us trying to take away their speed and us by knowing where the puck's going and putting it in the right places, creating speed on our end. So that's going to be a piece of it for sure.
6: And finally, you have a healthy hockey team. How much easier is that for a coaching staff?
7: Well, it's nice, especially this time of year. It's a great luxury. There's not many teams that are healthy after you go through the road we've gone through and the number of games. So that's something that we've been very fortunate with through the playoffs, and we want to knock on wood and hopefully that continues.
6: Well, on behalf of all of San Jose, good luck in the final.
7: Thanks, Dan.
0: That's Pete DeBoer with Coach's Chalkboard. We've got Game 1 next on the San Jose Sharks Radio Network.
8: Returning, throwing in front, four tips, he scores! The fans can't believe it.
0: They're on their feet. They're celebrating. They're cheering. And now it's down to zero. And listen to this. The San Jose Sharks swarm off the bench. They're mobbing each other. For the first time in history, the San Jose Sharks will advance to the Stanley Cup Final. And it's pandemonium at SAP Center.
5: San Jose Sharks hockey.
8: He scores!
5: Welcome to the 2016 Stanley Cup Final. 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
0: It's almost time for history to be made here at Consol Energy Center in beautiful downtown Pittsburgh, PA. Hi, everybody. I'm Dan Rusinowski along with Brett Hedekin. I can't believe it, Brett. It's time for the Stanley Cup Final to start in the 25th anniversary season of the Sharks. They've got ownership, players, coaches, everybody coming out of the woodwork for this very special moment in franchise history.
3: Well, 25 years, Dan. Congratulations. You've waited that long to get to this moment, and it's got to be a great feeling for you as well. You've called all but a few games in the history of the San Jose Sharks, and it's got to feel good for you to be in this moment. And, yeah, people come out of the woodwork because they should. This is the moment that you work for. This is why you play the game of hockey, is for the opportunity to win the Stanley Cup, to get your name engraved on that Stanley Cup, to drink from Lord Stanley, and to embrace with your teammates after the win of that fourth win that you have to capture to gain that cup.
0: To get four wins in this series is going to be harder than the last series, and that's almost hard to fathom because the Sharks really fought hard to take the St. Louis Blues in six games. That is a great hockey team that they beat. They beat an outstanding team in Nashville before that, and then, of course, started the playoffs with the L.A. Kings.
3: And, every series, you talk about the L.A. Kings series. That was a big hurdle they had to climb over. Almost like what happened to the Pittsburgh Penguins. They had to climb over the New York Rangers, the Rangers that had their numbers in the playoff over the last few years. They couldn't get over that hurdle. They get over that one hurdle, as did the Sharks there with the LA Kings. And then obviously the Nashville series, another one. And was a tough, tough go. You're not going to get to the Stanley Cup Finals, Dan, without going through some great hockey teams. Both these teams have done it. Now it's about embracing the moment, playing your best in the moment, and be there for your teammates when it counts.
0: There are actually a lot of similarities between these two teams. Both depend on strong offensive performances from four lines. For the Pittsburgh Penguins, of course, the so-called third combination of Nick Bonino, Phil Kessel, and Carl Hagelin has been providing speed and opportunism, and they've been getting space because other teams have been focusing on Evgeny Malkin and Sidney Crosby's group.
3: Well, that's kind of the depth that makes such a big difference to make a good run to the playoffs. You've got to have lines that can all contribute, and Evgeny Malkin and Sidney Crosby, we've all heard of them. They're Stanley Cup champions. But it's that Nick Bonino line, Kessel and Hagelin, that you mentioned, Dan, that really have the speed, the smarts of a Nick Bonino, who really good in the faceoff circle as well. So they're starting with the puck most times when they're out there winning faceoffs. And then when you've got a guy like Kessel and Hagelin that can scream up and down those walls, boy, you can create a lot of offense.
0: Both the Sharks and the Penguins are 12-6 in playoff competition. The San Jose Sharks have the number one road record in the NHL in the postseason at 5-4. And Pittsburgh has a 7-3 record at home that is second only to the Sharks' 7-2 in terms of one-loss percentage. In a couple of minutes, the teams will be coming out of the ice, and we will have the full extravaganza of our pregame program continuing. The Sharks and the Penguins will be back in a moment on the San Jose Sharks Radio Network. It's almost time for the Stanley Cup Final to start. They've got the great laser light show here at Consol Energy Center, and the Pittsburgh Penguins and the San Jose Sharks in mere moments will be hitting the ice, and we'll be getting going. You can just feel the tension here. You can feel the excitement. You can feel the fun. You can feel it all, can't you, Brett?
3: I can. I can feel the focus, too. I can just see both these teams in warm-ups, Dan, really look sharp, and you can see that their senses were alive and ready to roll here. It's going to be a great Stanley Cup Final.
0: Well, in near moments, the San Jose Sharks and the Pittsburgh Penguins will be hitting the ice. You'll hear a combination of rabid cheers for the home team and certainly vociferous boos perhaps going in the direction of the visiting team. But as is always the case in the Stanley Cup Final, there are fans of both teams in this building. I can tell you that the owner of the San Jose Sharks, Hasso Plattner, is here, along with several of his minority partners. And in addition, I am very proud to state that Gordon Gund is in the building. Of course, George couldn't be here. He's no longer with us. But one of the original owners of the San Jose Sharks is here, and he is thrilled to be here. They've got a big Stanley Cup. It's just emblazoned on the ice. They've just shut that off. Lasers everywhere. The Penguins hockey logo out there. And listen to the fans start to chant. You see Don Cherry on the ice wearing a rather crazy outfit out there. What's he got going this week?
3: It's par for the course, Dan. But, yeah, no doubt. It's a neat light show here at Consol. Game one, Stanley Cup Finals, San Jose Sharks. They have earned the right, and they have played like a team here in the Stanley Cup playoffs, Dan. And, boy, really proud of these guys and the way they've stuck with it. Congratulations to the management, Doug Wilson and his staff, to put this team together, to have the patience at times, Dan, to really weather the storm, take criticism, and keep moving forward and stay focused on where you wanted to go. And here they are with an opportunity, four wins away, to drink from Lord Stanley's Cup.
0: Those four wins are the most difficult to earn, as our roster report is brought to you by Kaiser Permanente. Team positions of the San Jose Sharks, absolutely no changes for either side from their last series. Pittsburgh beat Tampa Bay in a very hard-fought series that lasted seven games. They outscored the Lightning 17 goals to 15. While in the conference final in the West, the Sharks beat the Blues in six games. They outscored St. Louis 22-13, including a memorable 5-2 victory at SAP Center that propelled the Sharks to this point, this moment, in the Stanley Cup Final for the very first time. The San Jose Sharks will be without the services of Michael Haley, also Dylan DeMeo, Matt Tennyson, Matt Nieto, ready to go but not playing tonight, and of course the rest of the group that has been recalled from the AHL. As for Berg Hockey, they're without the services of Trevor Daley. That's a big loss, and that was a real focus this morning about the idea that Pittsburgh's defense is going to be pressured by the much bigger and hard team that the Sharks have proven to be.
3: Well, no doubt about it, Dan, and I'm looking here at the starting lineup, and it looks like they've already made a little bit of a tweak there, putting Kunitz up with Crosby and Patrick Hornquist, so that's something that we'll be looking to see right away on what these teams are going to be doing and the mixing of lines that they're going to be kind of changing around.
0: Well, remember, Chris Kunitz has two Stanley Cup rings, and Connor Sheary, who normally is with Crosby and Hornquist, has never been in the Stanley Cup Final. That's probably what Mike Sullivan was thinking about, and there's always little tweaks about that during the course of a series.
3: It could be just starting the game this way as well, Dan, just giving Chris Kunitz, who has been a leader of this hockey club for a long time, team, a guy I play with in Anaheim, Dan. He's a leader and he's a winner, obviously. He's proven that with two cups in under his belt.
0: Here come the San Jose Sharks, and listen to the reaction of the terrible towel waving Pittsburgh Penguins fans. Everybody adorned in the Penguins gold, and they are waving those towels. Meanwhile, Martin Jones comes out of the ice. He's been here before, but he's never been a starting goaltender in the Stanley Cup Final. He won a Stanley Cup backing up Jonathan Quick with the Los Angeles Kings in 2014. I'd imagine that this is a little more engaging.
3: This is exciting for Martin Jones, Dan. He learned how to do it behind Jonathan Quick. And I tell you, I've never been so impressed with a goaltender as young as him and the poise to which he plays the game of hockey. When everything's chaos in front of him, his pulse just seems to level down, even go downward in his pulse and his rate, heart rate. Incredible what this guy has proven throughout the course of the season and in the Stanley Cup playoffs.
0: Talk about impressive young goaltenders. How about Matt Murray, the 25-year-old, coming out of the ice right now? He is being really, really, really big in terms of his play against every team that he's faced. And actually, he's 22 years of age. Pardon me on the correction on the age, but Matt Murray has more wins in the Stanley Cup playoffs, double figures, than he's had in the regular season. And he's only the third goaltender to do this. The other two are former Shark Mike Vernon, who did it when he was a Calgary Flame, and also Ken Dryden. Remember him? He only won a few games, played a few games for the Montreal Canadiens. Then he won the Conn Smythe Trophy, winning the Stanley Cup. And then the next year, he was the Rookie of the Year.
3: Incredible. Yeah, Matt Murray, 15 games in the playoff, 11 wins, 4 losses, 2.21 goals against, .924 save percentage. And you're right, Dan, 13 regular season games, he's got 9 wins. So, boy, it tells you what he's done in the playoffs.
0: In a few moments, we will have the national anthems. We're going to do a very quick look at the starting lineups here, if we can get it in, from our good friends at Orchard Supply Hardware. 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For the San Jose Sharks, they, of course, go with Martin Jones in goal, Paul Martin, former Penguin, and Brent Burns on defense. and the big guys, Hurdle on the left, Thornton at center, and Pavelski on the right.
3: Well, Matt Murray starting in goal to our left. They're wearing the black sweaters, the Pittsburgh Penguins. Up front, Sidney Crosby centering Patrick Hornquist and Chris Kunitz. On the backside, Brian Dumoulin, Chris Letang.
0: Everybody's at center ice. Everybody's excited. Commissioner Gary Bettman is here. He'll join us in the second intermission. And this is the 200th game in San Jose Sharks playoff history. They have a lifetime 99-100 record in postseason competition. It's Joe Pavelski's 100th career playoff game tonight. 4 goals and 5 assists for the captain in the St. Louis series, including a very big game-winning goal. They're announcing the starting lineups here. And all I can say, folks, is that this is it, for better or for worse. None of us can leave. One series, one teeny-weeny little best-of-seven Stanley Cup playoff series, and all of the dreams of a score of lifetimes and the dreams of an entire city can be realized. The Stanley Cup playoffs in Pittsburgh, game number one, just about ready to get started. Absolutely incredible feeling.
3: Not really neat right now. They're introducing the players of the San Jose Sharks as the camera goes right down one by one through each player, taking a quick look and a good kind of camera angle from each one of those players. Really neat atmosphere here in Pittsburgh.
0: Well, now they're about to announce the starters for Pittsburgh that we've already gone through. And, of course, that brings the Terrible Towels out. Terrible Towels, of course, started in Pittsburgh at Three River Stadium when the Pittsburgh Steelers won a couple of Super Bowls back in the 1970s, made that towel waving massively famous. Of course, the towel waving in the NHL often started in Vancouver when Roger Nielsen started waving a flag in surrender, and then the entire crowd in Vancouver came out and waved towels back in the 80s when they lost to the Islanders in the finals. A lot of memories. Brett, you've been in the Stanley Cup final a number of times. You are a Stanley Cup champion. You have to really, really relate to what these guys are going through right now.
3: Yeah, it takes me right down there right now on the feeling that these guys have. And I just, you know, that focus, it almost like the walls close out around you and you just focus on that white sheet down there and you're trying to paint a picture in your mind of what you want to be able to do out there on that ice. And no doubt about it, this is the best time of your life as far as a hockey player. You've worked your whole life, your family, your friends supporting you when you've been down, picking you up along the way, and here you are. You've got a chance to pay them all back with some great memories.
0: Well, they've finished up announcing. They've got Sidney Crosby up on the big screen, the captain of the Penguins being announced, as Joe Pavelski was, but the cheering's a little bit louder for Sid. As Crosby touched the Prince of Wales trophy when the Penguins clinched it against the Lightning in the same way that he did in 2009 when they won the Stanley Cup and when Mario Lemieux did it twice back in the 1990s, and so they have a tradition in Pittsburgh about that. Meanwhile, the Sharks posed around the Clarence Campbell Bowl, but Joe Pavelski never touched it. Well, the color guard is coming back onto the ice right now, and in moments we will have our national anthem, which is going to be sung tonight by Jeff Jimerson. Let's go to ringside.
9: Please rise, remove your hats, and please welcome back the Penguins' own Mr. Jeff Jimerson, as together with one voice we all sing the national anthem.

0: Great reaction from the crowd here at CONSOL Energy Center, and I must say, this is a gorgeous building.
1: Beautiful building. I'll tell you what, first time I've ever been in it, Dan, and it's spectacular. They did a really great job for everybody behind the scenes where all the media was able to congregate and around this building, and just did it right here in Pittsburgh. But I just do have to say, we salute the people of our armed services on this Memorial Day 2016 who have honored and paid the ultimate sacrifice, Dan, and I think that I say hi to my grandfather, who's in the heavens as well, for his military service.
0: My uncle served our country in World War II, Korea, and Vietnam, and is buried at Arlington National Cemetery, and it's heroes like that that we all think about all the time. Right now, the referees are on the ice. Dan O'Rourke and Dan O'Halloran will be calling the penalties tonight. Derek Amell and Johnny Murray are the linesmen. We've got a couple of standbys in for the final, Wes McCauley and Pierre Rossico, and obviously they will be involved at some point during this final series. But right now, it's time to get this thing started. Game number one of the Stanley Cup Final. Martin Jones takes the nets to our right, and Matt Murray for Pittsburgh, another young goaltender, is in goal to our left. Everybody is excited in this building, and we know that you're excited in the listening audience as the faceoff has been dropped and the Stanley Cup Final 2016 is underway. Sharks win the draw, and they move it from right to left. A pass for Thornton on the right wing gets broken up right away. Chris Kunitz right there to get a little piece of it, and the puck is out of play.
1: We're already seeing that puck control. Joel Thornton gets that puck. He could have easily just chipped it down in the offensive zone, Dan, along that right side wall. Decides to go back to Brent Burns at the blue line. Burns does a nice little dangle through that blue line in between the blue and red, throws it back to Thornton, gets deflected out of play, but nice job there right off the faceoff on the Pavelski win.
0: And the first line change, Couture, Marlowe, and Donskoy are out there. Back on defense, it's Vlasic and Braun. They're going against the Crosby line. That's obviously what Pete DeBoer wants for the matchup. Sharks get the draw, dump it in deep. Marlowe right in there forechecking. Hits defenseman Chris Letang, but Letang very good with the puck. Got it up the left boards, and Berg Hockey skates out from left to right. Here's Crosby down the wing against Braun, one-on-one. Braun seals him off against the boards, but Crosby gets his stick free, comes out in front, tried to make the play, couldn't get it. Now it's fed to Kunitz, back to the point. Lovejoy, the shot wide, as the Penguins put tremendous pressure on in this game's opening minute.
1: Boy, all started from a turnover for Mark Edward Vlasic. He threw it up that wall. Nobody was there. That's how Sidney Crosby picked it up and created this offense.
0: Lesson number one, the Penguins might be the most explosive team the Sharks have faced in the Stanley Cup playoffs, but the Sharks are explosive too. Here's Hurdle down the right wing side, moving in against defenseman Olimata. Circled it back, Burns the drive from the point. That gets deflected wide by the alert Penguins defensive players. Thornton and Hurdle are in forechecking. Lovejoy spun it around, but it deflected off the glass and went out of play, so there will be no penalty, I don't think, against Pittsburgh. Instead, the faceoff will be deep inside the Penguins zone. And goaltender Matt Murray, what a season he's had. He's got 11 playoff victories. That's more than he has in the regular season. Only the third goalie in NHL history to get to 10 or more playoff wins before 10 regular seasons.
1: Yeah, no doubt about it. Right there, he had to be sharp in front there, Dan. It was a quick shot, and I talked about one of my keys. Shoot off the pass. Brent Burns lets that fly real quick, and that was Joe Pavelski, none other, kind of cruising in shark-like fashion out front there. Got a little tip on it. Just missed the net.
0: Face-off win for Joe Pavelski against defensive center Matt Cullen, but the Sharks reached for the puck, couldn't get it. The Pens send one all the way down. And it's not icing. It goes into the Shark zone, but the San Jose back-checkers are there to get it. Thornton feeds to the former Penguin Martin. Throws to center ice, deflected by Pavelski. Hurdle couldn't get it. Pavelski does. Throws it across the line, but it's intercepted, and here comes Cullen across the line. Drives one on net. And it's juggled a bit by Jones, but he calmly falls to the ice to make the stop. That was really their first strong scoring chance the Penguins have had, and it's from somebody you know well, Matt Cullen.
1: He can stick handle as good as anybody on that sheet of ice right now. He's a tremendous puck handler. Get the puck right down Main Street there up the middle. Cuts over to the left on Brent Burns and does a quick shot through the body of Burns. And that hit off of Jones up high kind of rattled him a little bit, dropped straight down, saw it, got the glove, but good shot there from Matt Cullen.
0: Now we got the faceoff deep inside the Sharks' end of the ice. No score. Minute 33 gone by in the first period of Game 1 of the 2016 Stanley Cup Final. Sharks get the draw. Tierney banks one ahead. Racing for it on the left is Carlson. Reach for it. Couldn't get it. And Justin Schultz, the former Oilers, sends back the other way. To the Sharks line, but it's off the stick of Brian Rust. San Jose skates from right to left, leading the attack. Carlson on the right wing, got to the Sharks blue line offensively, shoots one in after gaining zone entry. And now the Sharks are forechecking. Good effort there on the far boards by San Jose. is that getting a piece of the puck was Roman Poldock on the pinch, and that will allow for a complete line change as the Sharks put out Dinah Zubris along with Tommy Wingles on the wings and Nick Spaulding, a one-time Penguin, right between them. Neutral zone play now. Connor Sheary with speed across the Sharks line. Takes the shot, blocked by Poldock. Poldock and Dillon out there defensively as the Sharks poke one down the left wing side into the Penguin zone. Mata and Lovejoy back there. And how about Wingles going in with a hard hit on Olli Mata? The puck skips free. Crosby tried to clear, kept in by Braun. Shoots one up high. That gets tipped right over the glove hand of goaltender Murray, but wide of a net. The Sharks grind it out behind the goal line. Wingles tried to go to Zubris. Now it's fanned in front of the net as it went off his stick. Wingles the shot, blocked by Mata. And in the right corner of the Penguin zone, Crosby makes the defensive play and feeds to Sheary, and it's back to center ice.
1: Really good shift from that fourth line. Zubris does a good job in the neutral zone, Dan, just chipping it down the left side wall. Wingles gets in on a good forecheck there on Olli Mata. A good physical hit, and then some good zone time from that fourth line.
0: We are 3:05 into a scoreless first period. Letang, long stretch feed to center. It's tipped to Rust by Kunitz across the line. A drop back for Kunitz, but a good back check there by defensive winger Jonas Donskoy. And a nice job by Couture to get it off the boards. Here comes Marlowe down the left. Gets across the line, rushes for the puck. Marlowe hustling for it near side, couldn't get it. Martin does, shot blocked, and Yevgeny Malkin can fly. He's down the right side. One against two. Malkin against Dillon. Cuts back behind the net, and he's drilled by Dillon down to the ice. He falls down, slides into the puck in the corner. Dillon's still going after Malkin, but Malkin's a big boy. Works the puck free, and this could be trouble. Held in by Kessel. Went off the stick of Malkin. Taken back now by Donskoy. And the Sharks bend. They don't break. Donskoy hanging on to it. Gets to the red line and flips one down the ice. It will not be icing, so the line change is completed for both hockey clubs. Kessel out there with Bonino. And Haglund. Here's Haglund to Bonino. Walks into the Shark zone. Shot blocked by Roman Poldock. Angle shot from the far side by Haglund. Stick save made by Jones. And down the right side scoots Joe Thornton for the Sharks. He gains the zone entry. Drop Pavelski. Back to the point. Poldock holds the puck. Moves to his left. Winds up. Doesn't shoot. Gives to Pavelski in the left circle. Right back to the right point. There's Braun. The drive. Glove save made. And a little misdirection. Nice job by Matt Murray to stay with it. And a good job by the Sharks to show patience under fire in the offensive zone.
1: Yeah, both guys. Roman Poldock, the defenseman, was on that right side. He kind of waited. Didn't see anybody in front yet, Dan. That's why he didn't pull the trigger. Kind of pulled the puck over from that right side wall into the middle. Finally finds Joe Pavelski on that left side over here. Actually, on this right side, excuse me. And he elects not to shoot as well. Goes back through the seam. Back to Braun, who finally throws it on net. And the goaltender makes a nice stop on there, Matt Murray.
0: Joe Pavelski in the face-off circle to the left side of goaltender Matt Murray. Cullen against him. Pavelski wins the draw. Thornton pokes back to the point. Now it's Vlasic on the left, shooting it in deep. Played by Thornton and Hurdle. Hurdle turning away from Letang, holding the puck, sending it back to the right point. Kept in there by Dillon. Shoots, blocked there by Tom Konakle. Kept in by Vlasic. Shoots it back behind the Penguins' net. Nice forecheck by Thornton there to steal it away from the Penguins' D, but Vlasic fanned on the shot. It went toward the net. Hurdle got a reach for it, but it's poked out by Pittsburgh. Nothing-nothing to score. 15-12 to go in period number one. Vlasic just took a hard hit in the corner from Eric Fair. It looked like Fair got the worst of it as he tumbled down to the ice, and Vlasic just shrugged it off. And the Sharks finally get it back to the left side of their goaltender. Jones left it there for Dillon. Feeds it behind the net for Martin. Long pass up the middle. Grabbed by Carlson. Made the defensive play. Got the zone entry. Ward sends it ahead. And here's Tierney on the right wing side. Turning. Trying to go back to the point. Great job by Martin to keep it in play. Tried to send it in deep. Carlson let the pass go, but it's batted down by Crosby. And here come the Penguins. No score. Schultz right up the middle. Across the line. Little exchange of passes. Braun blocks a couple of feeds. But in front, Crosby's by himself. And it's just stopped there by Jones and Pope wide. That happened out of nothing. Crosby suddenly got transported down from the Enterprise, wide open in front of a net. But unfortunately for Pittsburgh and fortunately for the Sharks, it did not go in because Jones remains cool as a cucumber. Sharks not out of the woods yet, though. Braun back behind his own net, checked by Crosby. Poke free, but now it's taken back by a combination of Hornqvist and Sidney Crosby, who centers, and Hornqvist is stopped by Martin, and then he makes the save, Jones does, off of a great effort by Hornqvist as he got Paul Martin's stick tangled up, and he was able to knock it on net. Well, the Sharks really withstanding it there.
1: Really good shift there from Sidney Crosby and Hornqvist and Sheary. Boy, they put on a lot of offensive threat there, some good zone time, and a couple of really good scoring chances that Jones had to be sharp on.
0: 6:15 gone by in this scoreless first period. Now the Sharks know exactly what they're in for in this Stanley Cup final. Spaulding's line is out for San Jose. It's in the Shark zone. Rushing for it, Rust, but Vlasic bounces it behind his own net. Taking it now is Pollock, and a long feed up the middle goes deflected, and here's Spalding rushing in, shooting it on net as he crosses the line. Good challenge and a good save by goaltender Matt Murray.
1: Nice little lead pass up the middle. Zubers finds Spalding, and it was a falling down defenseman that allowed Spalding to get over to the left-hand side. Mata had to recover on that. Good stop by Murray.
0: Vlasic in the neutral zone guns it back in. Goes around the boards. Brian Dumoulin back to get it. Checked there by Patrick Marleau and Jonas Donskoy. But Letang came over to the right corner boards of the Sharks' offensive position, and he tried to work it free, and he did. Donskoy now pokes it loose, but Kessel bats it down. Tremendous fights along the boards as now Braun shoots from the point, blocked by the Penguins' defense, and batted out by the Pens. Neutral zone back skate there to his own blue line for left defenseman for the Sharks, Brendan Dillon, tried to make the play down the left side, but was batted back the other way. And Braun and Dillon playing together on this shift will throw it out to center. Hurdle jumping on with Pavelski and Thornton. Hurdle turns, moves down the left, cross the line, rink-wide toss to Thornton, takes it in the skates, turns away from Mata, put it back, Pollock the drive. That is a hard block by Kunackle. Another shot by the defenseman, and it's wide of a net off the deflection. Two good chances for Pollock, but now only Martin is back, and it's Kessel skating down the left against Martin. And across the Sharks' line, San Jose back checks ferociously and gets some forward support. There's Hurdle getting back to get it in control.
1: What a job by Joel Thornton to back check on the play. It was a two-on-two. Kessel had cut to the middle of the ice where Paul Martin gave him a little bit of gap there inside the blue line, but the back checking Thornton knocked the puck off his stick.
0: Now the line change again. Carlson chips it forward. Tierney is first to it in the offensive zone. He backhands behind the net. Spun around the boards near side by Ward. Takes the pass back from Vlasic, but let it go through now to Tierney in the right corner. And he'll leave it for Ward, who gets hit by Dumoulin, but Carlson is there. Melker Carlson in his first Stanley Cup final game digs one free, but Crosby steals it. 3-on-2 for Pittsburgh. Crosby whoops to his right across the line. Great defensive play there by the Sharks. Dillon getting his stick on it, and now Brendan Dillon hustles for the puck, turns away from the forecheck, and will hold on to it as both teams change.
1: Two great plays from Brendan Dillon. It was a good poke check. It was almost a 3-on-2 there situation. And now it looks like we're going to have a little bit of an icing there, Dan. But going back to, go ahead.
0: I was going to say, unfortunate icing against the Sharks. Brendan Dillon had the pass there. It was just Zubras who just missed it.
1: Yeah, Zubras was just turning, kind of getting off the bench. So they got three fresh troops out there, Spalding and Wingles. But nice play there earlier from Brendan Dillon on a poke check. And then he gets that puck off the indirect from Vlasic there behind the net. Kind of goes up that right-hand side and cut back and lost all the forecheckers, allowed him to make that pass. Dan, you're right. Two heads-up play from Brendan Dillon.
0: Off the face-off, Sharks win it in their own zone. Vlasic cuts behind his net, banks it off the left boards. Schultz kept it in, and the Penguins will go back to the attack. They dump behind the Sharks' net. Jones hands off there, far side to Dillon. Put it up the right boards, but now Brendan Dillon's going to have to scoot behind his own net to get the loose puck. Fed forward. Looks like a penalty coming up against the Sharks on that play. As Dillon touches the puck, the whistle blows, and it's a high sticking call against the San Jose Sharks. Tonight's Stanley Cup final game, number one, is coming to you from Pittsburgh, Pennsylvania. The score with 11:06 left in the first. The Sharks nothing, the Penguins nothing. This is the San Jose Sharks Radio Network. Nothing, nothing the score. Dinas Zubras for the Sharks at 8:54 of this first period. Goes in the penalty box. 2 minutes for high sticking. So the Sharks have to deal with the Pittsburgh Penguins power play that already has scored 15 power play goals in the first three rounds.
1: That was a cross check against the walls there, Dan. His stick came up a little bit high on that cross check to the chest and goes up and hits the chin and off for 2 minutes for the high stick.
0: Sharks have killed off 12 of their last 15 on the penalty kill. Off the faceoff, Malkin on the point. Tosses to Crosby in the right circle. Back to Malkin, watched by Tierney. It's Malkin shooting it wide. Big carom off the inboards. They're very lively boards here in Pittsburgh. Brent Burns chopped it down, and Tierney will clear.
1: Boy, Hornquist took a pretty good chop from Brent Burns out front there. He had to pay a price for that puck as it came off the end wall. Good job by Martin Jones. As that puck missed the left side post, it came out the other side. He had to react quickly on the play.
0: The Penguins have a very active power play, very creative, and you might say it's similar to the way the Sharks' first unit likes to play on the ice. Sometimes Malkin's on the point, sometimes he's up ice. Long feed, Malkin on the left, gets to Crosby, gets behind the D, puts it off the Sharks' defense, and it deflects to Martin Jones. That was off of Paul Martin, and how about Martin Jones' composure to make that stop?
1: Boy, a really interesting play there. It was a pass that missed the stick of Sidney Crosby, breaking up that left-hand wall, and from that position, it just popped loose as Burns tried to get that puck along that on that right side, and it came right on Sidney Crosby. It was a quick two-on-one. He ran out of real estate, tried to throw it to the front of the net there, Dan, and just a really Kind of nice kind of tip play by Paul Martin, and it comes into the legs of Martin Jones, who gets the stop.
0: Penguins' power play has been struggling of late. They're one for their last 11. It's only 9.1% in that series against Tampa. 0 for 5 in Game 7 against the Lightning. Off the faceoff, Malkin's back on the point. Gets the draw for Pittsburgh. Kessel back to Malkin. Cross ice, Letang. He's dangerous. Throws it off to his left. There's Kessel in front. Great save there by Martin Jones as Hornqvist deflected it. Another chance tipped toward the goal off the stick of Malkin, but the Sharks D blocked it. Power play continues. Minute left for Pittsburgh to try to get something going. Zubris is in the box. A cross ice feed deflected by San Jose. Now it's stolen by Marleau, and he spins and clears.
1: That's how important it is, the stop and start on the penalty kill, Dan. And when you stop, when you go the other direction, get your stick in the lane. Patrick Marleau does it twice there on that same penalty kill, breaks it up twice. The second time it stays on his stick, he gets it down and gets off.
0: 36 seconds left on the Zubers penalty, no score. Here comes Berg hockey on the power play and across the Sharks line. Dumoulin on the point for the second unit, shoots one through traffic. It just went wide of a net. Held in by Justin Schultz. Remember him from the Edmonton Oilers? He's very deft with the stick, very strong on the power play. Penguins move it down the wing. Former Shark draft pick Nick Bonino exchanges passes. 15 seconds on the power play as Bonino shoots from the circle. It went high and off the glass. Held in. Sent to the net. Save off Justin Schultz there by goaltender Martin Jones. Schultz keeps it in. Feeds Bonino in the slot. Fires one. Missed the net with Burns defending. Tierney tried to clear, couldn't do it. That's it for the penalty. But here comes the pressure from Pittsburgh as Zubris is back on the ice. They dump behind the San Jose net. Burns sends it forward, and it's not out of the zone. But Burns will get a second chance. He'll grab it. He'll lose it. It's centered there by Sheary. Burns blocked it. Now it's at the side of the Sharks' net. Boy, not much room out there. As the Sharks manage to grind it out to center ice, Zubris, who's been to two Stanley Cup finals before this one, is able to push one back into the offensive end. Now the Sharks make the change. At least they start to. They've got Pollock and Dillon out there defensively with the Couture line stepping on. Cullen is out there with Kunackle for Pittsburgh. Fair also out there. They dump it back into the Sharks zone. No score. Behind the net, there's Cullen. He's dangerous. He backskates to the corner. Centering attempt blocked there by Logan Couture. And the puck tips out of play. We've got a break in the action. The 2016 Sharks playoffs are presented by Kaiser Permanente, the team physicians of the San Jose Sharks. We've got a scoreless tie. We've got 8:23 left in the first period of Game 1. 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
1: Backside, but Brent Burns goes right to the most dangerous guy, the Hornqvist, going to the back door there, takes that pass away, deflects off his body, and Jones had to be sharp on that redirect.
0: Give Hornqvist an A for effort for driving to the goal, as we mentioned. But Burns, as you just noted, did a great job in defending. Off the faceoff, turnover by Hurdle. This could be trouble. Haglund turns and shoots. That's blocked by Hurdle. Hurdle gets it back with Burns' help near side. Now Burns jumps up. Pavelski jumps up into the play now from Thornton. Down the left comes the captain. Across the line, protects the puck. Dropped it back. Burns stops it. He shoots it. It's blocked by Nick Bonino. And the Penguins bounce to center. Haglund goes against Burns, but he put himself offside on the play with 7:45 to go in a scoreless and tremendously exciting first period of play thus far.
1: Well, right now, the story for me on the offensive side for the San Jose Sharks is all the pucks that are getting blocked going to the front of the net, or the decisions that the defensemen are making right now not to shoot the puck. And is that the reason why? Is because people are in their shot lane, Dan? But so far, no pucks have gotten through. That was a good wrist shot there from Brent Burns. Got stopped early before it hits, you know, Murray, the goaltender. So that's one of the things that the Sharks are going to have to start to adjust. Shoot quicker and get that puck by that forechecker coming out at them.
0: Let's not forget, these guys only played each other twice and didn't face each other since December. So there's a feeling out process going on, obviously, for both clubs for the first few minutes. No score. Sharks break it out to center ice. Tierney deflects a pass neutral zone. Grabbed by Ward. And Ward, with two glows in the clincher, is able to shoot one into the offensive end. Tierney in forechecking, but back quickly to get it is that mobile Penguins D. Spun around the boards. Here's Rust. He can fly. Down the left wing, puts it through Carlson in front. Schultz walks in. They score! Schultz's shot was blocked, but Brian Rust continues his outstanding Stanley Cup playoff. He gets the first goal of the Stanley Cup final and extends his goal-scoring streak to three games, and the crowd explodes here in Pittsburgh as the Pens lead 1-0 on a broken play.
1: Well, it was a pinch down that right side, and Justin Braun went down there. That created the outnumbered situation, Dan. They went down the other way, and they almost dodged the bullet there. Carlson was the guy back, threw it out high, and it was a quick shot. And that rebound pops loose and goes to Rust, who was the guy who started that play. He's a right-handed shot going down that left side. It was a backhand pass out high. And it was a good shot by Schultz. And that rebound kicks over to the left where Rust had started that play, Dan, and goes on the doorstep. And it's just a tap in for him. Carlson lost that puck, and he just knocked it in the empty net.
0: Meanwhile, Vlasic also watched the puck glance off his body on its way in from Schultz. That slowed it down and changed the direction. So Berg Hockey draws first blood in the Stanley Cup Final. 1-0 Pittsburgh. Time of that goal, Rust sixth at 12:46. And the Sharks are down 1-0. Neutral zone play. Zubas flips forward. Wingles takes it off the backhand side of his stick at the Pens line. Lost it. Sent back the other way by defenseman Ian Cole. It won't be icing. And so Dillon back there with Pollock to gain control. A couple of passes there to Wingles on the right. Wingles looks for Spalding breaking down the left. He's across the line. Dumps it in deep. Wingles keeps going. Goes into forecheck against Mata. Mata's big and strong. Knocked it free. And Spalding couldn't get it in the corner. And so the Pens able to push it out. Sharks need a line change. They're going to put out Marlowe, Couture, and Donskoy. Penguins going with Crosby, Sheary, and Hornqvist. Sheary on the left couldn't play the puck. But now Crosby gets behind Braun. Crosby moving down the left side, tips it away from Braun, who lost his footing. Crosby throws to the slot. Sheary shoots, score!

0: Two goals, a minute and 2 seconds apart. One by Brian Rust, the other by Connor Sheary. The kids are getting it done here in Pittsburgh, and it's 2-0 Penguins.
1: Well, puck management is everything so far in this first period, Dan. It's the times that the Sharks have lost possession of the puck. What a play by Sidney Crosby. Beats Braun to that loose puck down the corner, and he cuts back. Braun gets lost there, and Sheary's trailing the play. Finds a little slot, a little hole out there in the slot. It was a great pass by Crosby. Sheary goes against the grain through that traffic as both players, Hornquist and Vlasic, were crossing in front of me. There's no chance to make the stop on that. And it was a well-placed shot by Sheary.
0: So it's 2-0 Penguins. Draw dumped into the Shark zone. San Jose puts out the Pavelski, Thornton, and Hurdle line. And Pavelski's rushing for the puck, makes the play on the defenseman Dumoulin, but Dumoulin held his ground, and now he gets some help from Bonino, and the Penguins send it out. It's not far enough for Icy, and Haglund can fly down the wing. Crosses the line, centers it, but it's blocked there by the skates of Martin. Very calmly knocks it down, but a feed by Burns missed his man. It goes all the way down for icing against San Jose.
1: So communication right now I'm seeing as well from the San Jose Sharks side, Dan. Not enough, not good enough so far through the first 40 of this period. I've seen a lot of opportunities where players could have skated with it before they got rid of that puck, but nobody talking down there for the white unis in San Jose. They've got to start communicating down on that ice.
0: Long way to go yet, but the Penguins have gotten first blood, and they've added another one. They lead by the score 2-0. From the faceoff, Fandon shot there by Pittsburgh. Sharks put it back. Pavelski leads on the left. Here's Hurdle to center. Sharks skating right to left in the first period. Hurdle dumped it in. Thornton in there for a checking. Now Hurdle gets a piece of it. Thornton worked it free, but Pavelski grabbed it, and he loses on the check to Malkin. Malkin gave it away. Dillon the shot in the point. Stick save made there calmly by Murray, and the Pens' Malkin able to backhand one down the ice. This should be icing, and it will be against Pittsburgh.
1: Good shot. Quick shot by Brennan Dillon. One of the keys to the game is shoot off the pass. That came up that right side wall. Dillon on the left side, left defense, shoots it right away through that traffic and gets it there. Murray had to make a stop, and it just missed the rebound stick of Joe Pavelski, who was right there, and just, again, missed his stick for a second opportunity.
0: It's only the second time in the entire Stanley Cup playoffs that the Sharks have trailed the game by the score of 2-0. The last time was at home in the Western Conference Final, game number 4 against St. Louis. Off the faceoff. Penguins get it. They shoot one back down. And it won't be any icing. Sheary from Crosby and Mata, the official word on that second Penguins goal. First one was Rust from Schultz. Neutral zone play. Jumping up now, moving to the left. Dumoulin across the line. Good back check by Marto. Got a piece of the puck, but Cullen, trailing the play recovered, cuts back behind the Sharks' net. Sends Letang on the point. Drives one deflected wide by the Sharks' D. Tremendous pressure by Pittsburgh in the first period. Here's Letang spinning off of a check. Throws it toward the net. Weird bounce toward the goal. Jones knocked it aside. And the Sharks' Couture angles one forward. It'll be picked back up by Marto. Marto, lead pass. Donskoy tries to split the defense. Gets checked. And he falls down to the ice surface. That was pretty close to a trip. Fair was involved, but no penalty call.
1: Great job by Donskoy to split the defenseman there. A nice little pass from Patrick Marleau, who's what sprung him. And just kind of out of gas is why he couldn't separate himself from the back-checking Penguins.
0: But an A for effort there for Jonas Donskoy, no doubt, as he gave it his best shot to try to get a chance toward the net. Instead, the Penguins grab now. Franz really enthused as it's sent down the ice, and it'll be short of icing. There's Sheary stealing it from Braun, but Carlson back there to provide some support. Faceoff drop in the Sharks' zone. Tremendous pressure by the Penguins, who are out shooting the Sharks 14-4 in the opening frame of the Stanley Cup Final. Haglund in a breakaway earlier. The former Duck skates back behind the Sharks' net. Centering pass off the stick of Jones. Loose in front. Martin couldn't get it. Poked at now and knocked just wide as the puck was caught in Pavelski's skates. Bonino's in front of a net. Haglund's in the right wing corner. He'll be checked by Pavelski. And Pavelski gets a piece of him. Knocks it free. Thornton stops at the near side. And Big Joe gets control of the puck. Slides it forward off the stick of Kessel. His fellow Wisconsin Pavelski skates in, but offside against the Sharks at the Pens line.
1: Hit the linesman Derek Amell there at the blue line. And Joel Thornton, good patience by Thornton. And more of his teammates are going to have to learn from what Thornton did there. Got the puck on that left side wall, Dan, and didn't just automatically indirect it into the neutral zone. He faked that pass and then found a better one as he got his feet moving. But the Pittsburgh Penguins are going to bite on a lot of those fake passes because they're a fast team. They want to anticipate. And the Sharks defensemen are going to have to do a much better job of doing exactly that. Fake that first pass, get their feet moving, and more opportunities to move that puck in that second and third opportunity will be there.
0: Marlowe steps into the circle and loses the draw. Malkin got it back, and here comes the Pens attack. 2-0 Pittsburgh, they dump into the Shark zone. Good little hit there, a bump by Kunitz, but Pollock did a better job of spinning it down the wing. Unfortunately, it goes all the way down for icing against San Jose. And there's Chris Kunitz once again making a little subtle play to force the faceoff in the offensive end.
1: Kunitz plays in straight lines. Very aggressive player, can hit with power. Very aggressive player. I like his game, no doubt about it. One of the leaders here, assistant captain for the Pittsburgh Penguins, two-time Stanley Cup champion. He knows how to get it done.
0: Won the Cup in 2007 with Anaheim and was acquired by Pittsburgh with Eric Tangrady for Ryan Whitney in a deal that the Ducks would probably take back tomorrow. Off the draw, no high stick against Pittsburgh, even though they batted it down with one above the shoulder. Couture gets it back, tries to take advantage. He's the leading scorer in the Stanley Cup playoffs so far. Logan Couture is focused on defensive hockey. Here come the Pens back in. Dropped by Malkin. Kunitz the drive, save made there. Jones couldn't get it, but a centering attempt there by Pittsburgh's Malkin was intercepted by Couture. And now the Sharks skate from right to left. It's Donskoy across the line. Moving in, trying to get toward the puck as he stick handles, got held up there. No penalty call against Pittsburgh. Cleared back out by the Pens.
1: That's the second penalty Kunitz has gotten away with. The one down here on the trip on Melker Carlson. Now is a hook from behind there on Donskoy, who's walking right down Main Street.
0: So the heat is on. Sharks are down by the score of 2-0, but San Jose's putting their heads down and they're going right back to work. Carlson tips one in deep from the blue line into the Penguins zone. Berghockey can't clear it. Vlasic held it in, but put it off the stick of Sheary. Out to center ice it goes. And Braun settled it down and dumped it into the zone. Ward takes it on the left wing and sends in deep. Back behind the goal line there, it's defenseman Ian Cole. Checked by Carlson, but taken back by Hornqvist. Here come the Pens. Sheary with great speed down the left wing side, guarded by Braun. And Braun checked the puck away. But Braun turned it over inside his own zone. Tipped away there by the Pens, and Crosby's got it back on the right wing side. He's against Spalding. Crosby making the move. Spalding all over Crosby. Crosby strong, and he's fast. And boy, is he skilled. He's got the puck now. One hands went back toward the point. Shot by Letang off of his own teammate, Hornqvist. And Braun will relieve the pressure by shooting it all the way down. And that'll be icing against San Jose. We have less than a minute remaining in the first period. 48.7 seconds to go. Shots are 15-4 Pittsburgh, and the Pens lead 2-0.
1: So far, Sidney Crosby's been the best player on the ice here tonight. Just a really good shift from Sidney Crosby, holding on to that puck, taking cross checks, cutting back, holding on to the puck, ragging it back and forth. Finally gets on the stick of Justin Braun. He just fires it down to get a relief and a little bit of breath there after spending about 35 seconds in his own zone.
0: Well, the faceoff coming up now to the left side of Martin Jones. Puck drops. Spalding couldn't win the faceoff. Pens keep it in. Kessel, who's been on fire this playoff, twists and turns on the right wing board. Spalding's right with him. Kessel turned it back, cycled it over to Hagelin, and Hagelin forced out of the zone by Justin Braun.
1: Nice play there by Brawny, going out on Hagelin on a one-on-one, gets a stick on it, goes out in the neutral zone. Good play.
0: Couple of guys change as the Pens throw it back into the Sharks' end. 24 seconds to go, first period. Boy, the Penguins are very quick to the puck there. Martin checked away by Kessel, and Pittsburgh goes back to the attack. 15 seconds to go. Right wing corner, Shark zone. Big scramble for it along the boards. Kessel worked it free. Back to Dumoulin, who shoots toward the net. Went off the skates of somebody in front. And will be taken back and angled off the right boards and out by Hurdle. Pavelski tips it. Here's Thornton across the line. Waits. Shot. Wide. That's it. First period's over. The horn sounds. And Pittsburgh takes a 2-0 lead into the first period dressing room of Game 1 of the Stanley Cup Final. The Sharks know that this is an uphill battle, a long way to go. Shots 15-4 in favor of Berg Hockey in period number one.
1: Well, pretty easy period for the goaltender from the Pittsburgh Penguins, Matt Murray. And that last shot from Joel Thornton is kind of how the whole period went for San Jose. He missed the net on that last opportunity, and the Sharks passed up so many shots from the point that they did not release, or the ones that they did get off at the point across the blue line, Dan, were blocked by the Pittsburgh Penguins and actually created offense from it. Obviously, the one on Hagelin on that breakaway was that shot, that rebound. It kicked way out after that block into the neutral zone, set him in on that breakaway. But if you look at the opportunities there, Dan, really started from Sidney Crosby on the with the chances there in that first period. They got a lot of momentum from that power play because it was early on. And I thought the Sharks did a good job of creating some good momentum when they first few shifts of the hockey game. But that power play really changed it around for Pittsburgh. They gained off that momentum.
0: At the end of one period of play in the Stanley Cup Final, the score is the Pittsburgh Penguins 2, the San Jose Sharks nothing. We'll come back with our first intermission coming up on the San Jose Sharks Radio Network.
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0: Back at Consol Energy Center in Pittsburgh, PA, I'm Dan Rusinowski along with Brett Hedekin. Time now for the Stan Fischler portion of our broadcast, where I look over at my esteemed color analyst and gain his observations and impressions of what he saw in the first period. Brett?
1: Well, I think there's a few minor adjustments, and I remember the Nashville series where the Sharks have turned their season around early on, Dan, where they started flipping pucks in the neutral zone with the wingers flying. And you know what? Pittsburgh does almost the identical thing. And kind of a mirror image of each other. And that's provided their ability to play very fast, the Pittsburgh Penguins and the San Jose Sharks. But there's times where those pucks aren't getting out because of the lack of time the defenseman has either to get that puck high off the glass and in the neutral zone for the wingers to slide and go out and get them, or the Pittsburgh players are keeping those pucks in before they get there. And those are the two things that have happened there in the first period. So what does that say? It says the defensemen are going to have to change their tactic a little bit here if you're the San Jose Sharks. They're going to have to skate a little more, Dan, with the puck. They're going to have to wait to see what comes at them and then make a play from there instead of just automatically thinking about high off the glass and with the wingers running.
0: What you're talking about is the ability to adjust under tremendous pressure. Now, on the flip side of that, why is it that Pittsburgh, if they do the mirror image of what the Sharks do, why is it that the Sharks don't seem to be handling that quite as well?
1: Well, right now what I'm seeing, Pittsburgh did a tremendous job in the neutral zone, Dan. Their gap control, their defensemen, there was no time for the San Jose Sharks to gain the blue line and then start to create action. Or they were under pressure there to get that red line or get the blue line that it forced the Sharks to put the puck into places where they couldn't get it back. And I think that was one of the other things that I really noticed, a good job there from Pittsburgh, their gap control, because their forwards are fast and they're tracking down from behind. So the Sharks are going to have to make some minor adjustments.
0: And this is exactly where the calm nature of Martin Jones and all of those veterans in that locker room really help, because this is game one of the Stanley Cup Final. There's got to be a little jitters in there, even for some of the veteran players who are here for the first time. But still, it's all of that experience that should play out into a much better second and third.
1: Absolutely. It's just starting with a good second period, Dan. That's all they're thinking about right now, is to try to get some momentum, try to get some more shots on goal to test this goaltender. Matt Murray had an easy period right there, Dan. And, boy, he's got to thank his team in front of him for a lot of those blocked shots. I haven't got the stats yet, but I know just from watching, my eyeball test was telling me that the Pittsburgh Penguins probably blocked 8 to 10 shots that I can remember in my own head. So nonetheless, those are some of the things that, again, the Sharks are going to have to make some adjustments. They've got to start getting some of those pucks through and make Matt Murray stop the puck.
0: Unofficially, the Penguins are credited with 7 blocked shots, but the Sharks also have 7 blocks. 2 blocks for the Sharks, Justin Braun. A couple for Tom Kunackle of Pittsburgh. And also 2 blocks for Nick Bonino. Note that the forwards are leading the way for Pittsburgh when it comes to block shots.
1: And they're leading the way because of going out and blocking those shots towards the defenseman, Dan. They're paying a price early on here. And a lot of them aren't even blocks way out high. They're getting in the shot angle first from wherever they are in the defensive zone. If they're down low in that slot area in the defensive zone, they're attacking out at that puck from way down there, and they're coming up with some good blocks.
0: We are at Consol Energy Center in Pittsburgh, Pennsylvania. The score is 2-0 Penguins at the end of the first period of Game 1 of the Stanley Cup Final. When we come back, we'll continue our intermission with some thoughts on being here from some of the young guys on the Sharks, including Nick Spaulding, who was on a team that was in a rebuild blow-up stage in Toronto, and now he's playing for Lord Stanley's Cup. We'll get that and more coming up next on the San Jose Sharks Radio Network.
2: SAP is putting fans first. Through SAP Insights and Stats, we're bringing you closer to the Sharks than ever before. Let's go beyond the numbers.
0: The numbers show that the Penguins have a 2-0 lead. Brian Rust and Connor Sheary, the two kids, have goals 1:02 apart. But Sidney Crosby and Chris Kunitz are among those who have assisted. And those lead. Brian Rust and Connor Sheary, the two kids, have goals 1:02 apart. But Sidney Crosby and Chris Kunitz are

0: you know, I was very fortunate to be on this team. I joined them right away. I knew they had something special, but it still takes something to get here, and to be in the Cup Finals is it's awesome.
1: Last season, Melker Carlson played part of the year in San Jose and part of the year in the American Hockey League. He didn't have any playoffs last year, and this, his first real full year in the NHL. He's relying on some of his Skellefteå, Sweden experience with four straight trips to the Swedish Elite League Finals as at least a guide for what he could potentially expect.
2: Well, I think it will help, but this is bigger, I think, and more people everywhere, and it's a lot more pressure than back home, but obviously I played in some finals back home, and hopefully that will help me.
1: What's different about the NHL compared to the Swedish Elite League in the playoffs?
2: Everything's different. I mean, the hockey is different, the arenas are bigger, and more media and stuff like that, and the fans are crazier, so it's a lot different.
1: How do you think your line is going to have to deal with things, Melker? Obviously, it's an important one out there.
2: Play some good lines out there, and have to play good defensively first of all. And late we get some offense going, and Ward is playing really good right now, scored some goals for us. So we play really good, I think.
1: That's that line combination of Ward and Carlson on the wings with Chris Tierney in the middle. And, of course, as Carlson told us in our Sharks warm-up pregame program, he's really looking forward to this experience.
2: We have to enjoy it. I think it's fun to play here. And if we win, I'm going to be happy for the rest of my life.
1: What he was talking about, Brett, was ignoring the pressure, but he expressed the emotion that if the Sharks are successful in the Stanley Cup Final, it'll be a moment for him to cherish, and of course, that's almost an obvious statement.
3: Oh, no, yeah, no doubt. I mean, he's played tremendous. Melker Carlson and Chris Tierney and Joel Ward, they've added a lot to this lineup and the way they have played, and he absolutely has leaned on his experience that he's had in Skellefteå, Sweden, winning championships there, and he plays the game with that confidence. And Sisu, Dan, you can explain that to our listeners here tonight on what the Finnish guys talk about. And obviously, he's Swedish, but nonetheless, those guys play a style that is instinctual. They play a puck handling and a puck control style, Melker Carlson and Jonas Donskoy, two guys that have added so much to this lineup for San Jose.
1: Sisu was a topic that we're going to discuss during the course of the Stanley Cup Final, and it first came to my attention when Formula One driver Nico Rosberg won seven straight races. Now, he has a German passport, but his dad, KK Rosberg, is a former Formula One world champion, something that Nico would love to do. And they asked him what his key to focusing on seven straight wins, a great number in Formula One, was all about. And he said, I'm taking my Finnish heritage from my dad, and I'm going to say Sisu is my secret. That intrigued me a little bit, so I went and looked it up. And Sisu is something that is akin to the Finnish national character. Basically, it's perseverance in the face of absolute pressure and absolute trouble and absolute trauma. And you just give your best effort when it really matters the most. And somehow, your body isn't supposed to give you that, but somehow you find a way to get it squeezed out of you when the time comes.
3: And that's when I watch Jonas Donskoy down there, Dan, and the way he plays and the way he has played all season. And in these playoffs, he plays with that Sisu. And it's been fun to watch him and for him to pass on that knowledge of what that word means to us.
1: We are between periods 1 and 2 of Game 1 of the Stanley Cup Final. The Sharks trail the Penguins 2-0, and they're talking about it in the dressing room right now. We'll be right back after this on the San Jose Sharks Radio Network. We're underway in the second period with a faceoff at center ice. Martin Jones in nets to our left. Sharks down 2-0. But here's Marlowe rushing down the left wing, moving in, shooting the puck, and it didn't get on goal for Patrick. He had a clear lane in on Matt Murray, but unfortunately went off the wrong side of his stick. Gloved down by Couture, tries to hold it and play on the rebound as we get a broken stick out there. Marlowe fighting for it at the near side, couldn't get it. Crosby gets it back, and here comes Pittsburgh. Sheary gets Crosby's pass, bodied off the puck. Back to get it now, a combination of Vlasic and Burns. They flip it forward. Here's Thornton across the line. Drop Pavelski moving in, shooting it on net, save made. That's a pretty good stop there by Matt Murray with Hurdle in front providing a partial screen.
3: Yeah, really nice shot there from Joe Pavelski. Sees a little daylight there, and with a little bit of screen being provided by Tomas Hurdle, stopped out front. And that's the first good stop that Matt Murray's had to make there through that traffic. Gets a glove on it. And if Tomas Hurdle is maybe 6 inches more to the left there on that shot, I think he would have been right in the eyes of Matt Murray and would have had a hard time making that stop. But that's a good start for San Jose with the Marlowe opportunity, Dan, and now a good shot from Pavelski. Those are two good scoring chances.
1: 2-0 Penguins, 47 seconds gone by in the

0: second period. Face-off there, dropped by Derek Amell, the linesman. Comes back to the point, and a shot by Burns deflected by Kunockel, and the puck deflects way up and out of play. And right after Burns let that shot go, that went off of Kunockel, and he got a little frustrated, gave it a little swipe at Burns. Tom Kunockel, born and raised in Germany, from Landshut, in fact, same city that produced former Shark Marco Sturm. He played in Landshut and Augsburg in Germany. And then he came over to the OHL to play in Windsor and Niagara before getting drafted by the Penguins and turning pro. Back to action in the neutral zone. A little play there to the right wing for Eric Fair, but Paul Martin steps up to him and checks the puck over the boards and into his old teammate's bench. Paul Martin, enthused, came back here to Pittsburgh earlier in the season for the very first time since joining the Sharks and scored his first goal in a San Jose uniform that night.
1: Let's hope, I'm sure he's hoping a lot more where that came from. But nice play there from Pittsburgh, almost taking a play out of the book of the San Jose Sharks. Right off that faceoff win, they fired in the neutral zone, Dan, and then picked it up there. Got deflected out of play, though. Nonetheless, that's the way the Sharks play as well.
0: Meanwhile, Tierney gets a faceoff win. Penalty coming up against Pittsburgh here as the Sharks work it free. Little hooking going on the right wing side because the Penguins got beat. And so the Sharks drawing a power play. This will be their first of the Stanley Cup Final at 1:14 of the second period. On his way to the penalty box right now for Pittsburgh is defenseman Ian Cole.
1: Well, this is an opportunity now for San Jose to cut that lead in half. Dan, they've come out here in the second period and they've started with a couple of scoring chances. I mentioned earlier the one by Marlowe and a good shot from Pavelski. Now they get a power play. And just like that, you could end up getting yourself back in this hockey game very quickly if their power play continues to do what it's done this whole playoff.
0: The Penguins have done really well lately on the penalty kill. They've killed off 10 of their last 11. Overall, Pittsburgh ranked fifth in the NHL in the playoffs at 83.6. Here's Marlowe shooting it off the faceoff. Shot blocked by Pittsburgh. Chopped down by Thornton and Pavelski. Marlowe's on the point, but Pavelski lost it. He's got to come back to center to regroup.
1: Boy, that right away, Patrick Marlowe had that puck. He wanted to come to Brent Burns, but they took that one-time shot away from Brent Burns. And then obviously the turnover from Pavelski that led to that, just a mishandle of the puck, if you will, is what made that puck come out of the neutral zone.
0: Pittsburgh is obviously very well prepared for the Sharks' scheme on the power play. As Burns drops for Thornton at the Sharks' line, and here comes San Jose. Pavelski gets Thornton's pass to Burns, takes it back. Down the right, Captain moves in. Centering play goes through everybody off the left boards. Couture tips to Burns and takes it back on the left point. Gives to Joe Thornton on the point. Feeds in front. Marlowe chips at it. Tries to jam at it. Defended by Lovejoy. And will be picked up by Cullen. And a sliding play by Couture kept his clearing attempt in, but they're going to call him on a hand pass. That's a real skeptical call for me.
1: Real questionable call there, and Couture can't even believe on that hand pass right there. He went down. Really nice play. Matt Cullen had his back to the play as if that puck was coming up the right side wall and didn't see where Couture was coming down to keep that puck in. He laid down on the ice, and the puck kind of hit his body, but evidently from down there it looked like it must have hit his glove, even though he didn't try to hit his glove. And that's what the hand pass was called and why it was called, and now face-off in the neutral zone.
0: And off the draw, the Sharks' power play takes it back. Vlasic out there with the second unit. Banks went forward, goes all the way down. Grabbed by Ward on the left-wing side. Settles the puck, backhanded it toward the point, deflected right there to Vlasic, and he goes to Burns, who shoots just wide. That was tipped by a Penguin stick. Donskoy again settles it, but puts it off the skates of Letang. It's cleared by Pittsburgh.
1: Another missed shot, Dan. They're missing the net way too many times. Brent Burns looking for maybe a redirect right there on that shot. And then earlier on the number one unit, again, not shooting the puck nearly enough as I've seen them shoot it so far in the playoffs.
0: A little less than 30 seconds left on the Sharks' power play as Hurdle leads the way in. Wins a battle there against Lovejoy and guns it around the backside of the net to Burns on the point. He hands off to Ward. Barely kept it in. Yes, he did keep it in. What a job. Burns to Donskoy, right side. Down low, Hurdle. Turn, shoots, and score! Tomas Hurdle, with his back to the goal line, got that pass down low, didn't even waste a moment, got it from Donskoy and threw it right to the net, and it beats Matt Murray. That's a power play goal for the second unit. Tomas Hurdle gets the Sharks on the board in the Stanley Cup Final.
1: Well, what a way to start this period, Dan, and just a wonderful job by the second unit. And when the number one unit hasn't gotten it done, how much confidence that Coach DeBoer has in this second unit, and every one of those players can make plays under pressure. Donskoy does a great job of getting that puck out high, throws it down to Hurdle, and he's got a couple of opportunities to pass it, one to Joel Warren, one to Vlasic on the back door. But as he kind of throws it out front on the forehand shot, it redirects off a player of the Pittsburgh Penguins. I think that was Mata down there, and goes right past the goaltender Murray in the back of the net. Yeah, hit the inside of the leg, Dan, on that replay. And nice play there from Tomas Hertl. Get them 2-1.
0: And seconds before that, a great keep-in by Joel Ward at the blue line. That was awfully close.
1: Beautiful keep-in.
0: So it's 2-1 now. Sharks are down by one. San Jose throws to center ice. Floated by Ward down the left. Here's Carlson moving in. Little drop pass instead of shooting it. Tierney has it. Banks back to Martin. He shoots wide of the net. Carlson really hustling for the rebound. Grabs on the right wing. Throws behind the net. Off the stick of Tierney behind the goal line. Justin Schultz throws it up the boards. And he did just barely slide it out.
1: Nice job there by Chris Tierney. Tied up the stick of Schultz where he couldn't fire that puck right away. And actually that almost got picked back off by San Jose.
0: Martin banks to Wingles. And he moves into the offensive zone as the Sharks change. Wingles left wing boards. Back to Pulock on the point. Shot gloved up high there by Matt Murray. Nice job by Spalding to cause all kinds of problems to Murray's right there against Ian Cole.
1: Nice job by Tommy Wingles, too, on a cutback on that left side wall, Danny's. A right-handed shot came up the forehand side as he cut back, found a seam pass to Pulock over at that right point. Good wrist shot through traffic there. Looked like Connor Shearer coming out to try to block that shot. And actually, Murray had to make a little look over the shoulder of his forward to make that glove stop.
0: We played 3 minutes and 44 seconds of the second period, and the Sharks are on the board. Hertl, his sixth from Donskoy and Burns on the power play with Ian Cole in the penalty box. Penguins 2, Sharks 1. The Stanley Cup Final, game number 1 in Pittsburgh. Spalding, Zubrus, and Wingles are out there. Spalding just got thrown out of the circle to the left side of the Penguins' goal, so Wingles will step in, and he will go against Cullen. And Cullen wins the draw. Banked out by Mata, knocked down off of Pulock. This could be trouble. Malkin moving in, but Dillon slides over. He does a creditable job. Malkin still with it, though. Goes to Kunitz behind the net. Centering attempt. Great block by Tommy Wingles as the shot came from the right wing side. That was off the stick of Rust. Here come the Sharks moving back in with Zubrus heading to the net. Pokes one on goal. That's a good stop by Murray with Spalding jamming at the rebound, trying to get it in. But Pittsburgh gets the sticks up, pushing and shoving, and calmly Murray able to hold on.
1: Great job by Donskoy there, or I'm sorry, Dinas Zubrus, excuse me, on that right side, goes up the middle, and it was a pass from Wingles, throwing in towards that middle, is bouncing all over the place, and Dinas Zubrus just kind of comes up with it. And originally I thought it was Wingles, but it wasn't. That was the defenseman, Roman Pulock, that had jumped up in the play on that block shot deep in his defensive zone, but eventually got a little quick shot there in front, as Spalding was there to cash in on any kind of rebound. But nice job by the goaltender from the Pittsburgh Penguins, Matt Murray, to make the stop.
0: 2-1 Penguins lead in game number 1. Thornton's back out with Hertl and Pavelski. Burns and Martin are on D. And the Penguins have Cullen in the circle. Thornton wins the draw cleanly. Martin tees up, shoots off the stick of Hertl and Letang wide. And Letang banked it up the boards. Martin did a great job to keep it in. Now racing for it, Thornton. Pokes it off the right boards to himself, trying to snap a backhander out, but how about the read of Matt Cullen? Just got in the way, blocked it, and the Pens get it out.
1: Really nice play there. I like Joel Thornton's game so far here, Danny. Starting to feel the game and come to him now.
0: Here's a long pass. Thornton makes a little bit of a flub, but fires a beautiful feed to Burns into the slot. Shoot, save made. Rebound, it's loose for Pavelski. Somehow it stayed out of a net.
1: Wow, what a play. Another nice play by Joel Thornton. Found Brent Burns, dangerous in that right side point there, Dan. Comes right down the slot. Really good shot. Good stop by Murray.
0: Looks like the Sharks are getting their legs here, but they get called for icing on the plays. It's all the way down. Couture was moving in, but they're going to call San Jose on this icing call. Unfortunately, San Jose just changed the line.
1: They had just changed the line. That's why Couture was on the ice. It was a good line change there from Thornton and Pavelski and Hertl, so they're rested. But under duress there, Cullen trying to get it off of Thornton earlier, and that was a great pass to Brent Burns on a beautiful chance there in the offensive zone.
0: They got to keep Hertl out there. Penguins win the draw. Kessel the shot. That's a good stop by Martin Jones from the top of the left circle, and he hangs on, and now the Sharks can complete the change, and Marto will replace Hertl.
1: Boy, nice stop right there from Jones. Boy, that was a good faceoff win from Bonino. And Phil Kessel over here on this left side faceoff, Dan, he's a right-handed shot, came right in behind him. And Jones had to be sharp. That one, he could have easily gone in the back of the net. Kessel's got a twisted wrister there. That was a good shot. Nice save.
0: Bonino, Kessel, and Haglin have been red hot for Berg Hockey. They get the draw. And it's sent back behind the San Jose net. Nice job by Vlasic. He took that hit but made the play off the boards. And Marlowe knocks it forward. And racing for it now, it's Donskoy in the offensive end. He goes against Mata. Marta puts his body in there. Donskoy worked it free from the left corner back to the point. Shot by Vlasic. That accidentally hit a teammate, Logan Couture, who got knocked down to the ice by defenseman Ben Lovejoy without a penalty call.
1: Right away, Couture is looking at the official trying to get a call there, but not going to get one.
0: Couture's got it back down the left side for the Sharks. Chips in by himself. Donskoy spins and shoots. Point blank save. That's a great stop by Murray. But Donskoy gets the rebound. Flips it. Couture, pardon me, Tierney the shot on the quick change that's stopped by Murray.
1: Well, what a turn of events here so far, Dan, in the second period. The San Jose Sharks have found their game here between the first and second in the intermission. Somehow, some way, they're starting to create offensive scoring chances. Nice little play earlier. Couture gets it over to Donskoy. Bouncing puck, so he didn't have a lot of time to get a good shot. But as that rebound came off, Donskoy picked it back up, hit Tierney, who came off the bench. And another scoring chance shortly thereafter by Chris Tierney on that quick shot.
0: Nice little play there by Donskoy. First the shot to the net, and then pivoting and grabbing the rebound in the corner. And that's why Tierney got the scoring chance. But right now, the Sharks are out shooting the Penguins 7-1 in the second period, and they got the only goal. They got to keep grinding it out. They trail 2-1. Off the draw there, it's Carlson working it free, but Burns is going to have to back up because here comes Sherry and Crosby. The feed to the right now, and offside caused by Paul Martin stepping up to the right winger Hornqvist, and both Sherry and Crosby jumped in ahead of the play.
1: That's what I'm talking about, the turn of events. This is exactly what the Pittsburgh Penguins did in the first period, Dan. It was that gap control by Pittsburgh's defense that didn't allow any plays to get the blue line. And really nice job there by Paul Martin, moving laterally across that blue line to keep Hornqvist moving laterally as well. Forces Crosby, his line mate, the centerman, offside.
0: Puck drop though. Crosby wins the draw from Thornton, and the Penguins send one in. Around the boards, Burns took it off a stick, but grabbed by Hurdle. He'll turn and stride out. Hurdle to the red line. He's got the Sharks' goal. Shoots one in. Got knocked down by Letang on the dump in. Gets right back up, and play continues. But the Penguins get it back up, and Burns will intercept the long feed intended for Crosby.
1: Boy, Crosby got hit hard from Joel Thornton there earlier.
0: Turnover by Pittsburgh. Thornton steals it in the offensive end. Turns away. Puts it off the skates of Hornqvist. Then lost it, and the Penguins get a lucky break. They've got a 4-on-2 now. Crosby leading the way. Great job by Martin to step up to him. Check it aside, and the Sharks survive that scoring chance for Pittsburgh. Marteau got the pass on the right. Tipped it around Letang as Letang arrived for the bump. Patrick Marteau got it deep. Now the Penguins clear it back. Malkin rushing for the puck. Good effort there by Pollock to get over. And the Sharks break to center. Here's a good pass right under the stick of Donskoy. He rushes into the zone. Tried to make the move on Mata. Couldn't get it around him. And Pollock and Dillon are back skating as the Pens have a 3-on-2. Malkin moving in. Toe drag. Shot. Save made by Martin Jones with Kunitz right in front of the net. And cool as a cucumber, Martin Jones hangs on.
1: Pittsburgh got away with too many men on the ice there, Dan. They had 6 or 7 guys out there, and no call, but it went on a possible two-on-one, and they finally recovered there on nice play by Donskoy going up that left side.
0: A break in the action. Tonight's Stanley Cup Final is coming to you from Pittsburgh, Pennsylvania. The score with 13-12 left in the second period of Game 1. The Penguins 2, the Sharks 1. This is the San Jose Sharks Radio Network. Welcome back to Pittsburgh. You've got a face-off coming up to the right side of Martin Jones, and kind of a table turning in the second period as the Sharks have found their legs. They've got a power play goal from Tomas Hertl, and they trail the Pens 2-1. Pittsburgh wins the draw, though. Malkin the shot. That's a great stick save by Martin Jones. He just got there.
1: Nice play by Schultz there off that face-off. Went down the left side, and that was Malkin who filled in behind him on that quick shot.
0: Spaulding flips to Wingles, carries down the right, gains the offensive zone. Nice forecheck there. Wingles and Spaulding work it free behind the net. Wingles wraparound attempt, but it's off the pad or skate of Murray. And here comes Pittsburgh. Hard hip check there on the Sharks' blue line by Dillon against Brian Rust. Puck skips free. Wingles gathers it, comes out 3-on-2. They're at the end of their shift. Let's see what Pollock can do with it. Tosses it toward the net. Wide. Carlson moves in, settles the puck, realizes he's got a change, throws it back, but essentially a giveaway there as the Sharks didn't have anybody in position, yet the Pens don't really take advantage as the Sharks regain center. Carlson shovels it forward to Tierney, made the move at the blue line, but unfortunately the Sharks had Ward in the zone there, so offside against the Sharks with 12:20 to go in the second period of Game 1 of the final, Pittsburgh leading 2-1.
1: A nice job there by Melker. Carlson recovered for the defenseman that was kind of down on that right side wall. Puck got chipped out in the neutral zone. That's where he picked it up. He cut back on a quick, tight turn, tried to dump it in. Actually hit Tierney as he was getting back onside. Face off in the neutral zone. But so far, I like what I'm seeing here from San Jose, executing on a lot of little passes, getting some offensive scoring chances. The last one there, Tommy Wingles on the wraparound, just fell off his stick.
0: Mata gave it away. Tierney moves in. Centering feet for Carlson. Swung and missed at the puck. Penguins try to clear Canott, kept in by Martin. Goes behind the net. Centering play by Tierney. Off of a stick. Ward tried to get it. They're going to call him for a stick above the shoulder. So they're going to bring the faceoff out to center ice. Another perplexing view from this vantage point.
1: Well, that was a nice little play there. Olli Maatta got a stick on that centering pass from Chris Tierney, trying to find Joel Ward sliding down the slot. And any young defenseman, I'll tell you, that was a really nice job by Maatta, who had a stick on his left side as Tierney was going behind the net. And then as soon as Tierney got behind the net, he flipped his stick over the other side, and that's where it broke up the pass from Chris Tierney out to Joel Ward. And that's where Ward hit it with a high stick. Faceoff now in the neutral zone, but nice job there from Olli Maatta.
0: Pavelski will take the draw against Matt Cullen of Pittsburgh. Puck drop, Cullen wins it. He's good at that, isn't he?
1: Very good faceoff guy. Learned from one of the best in the business, Rod Brindamore.
0: Kunackel in the neutral zone, flicks it into the shark zone. Vlasic back to get it. Got bumped there by Kunackel, but spun it around, and Hertl flips it out. Off of a glove or something, settled by Thornton. Drop for Braun, who goes to the attack. But unfortunately, Braun, trying to drive his way down the wing, lost the puck. And the Pens shoot it back to Sharks territory. Not an icing call. Vlasic up the boards. Play is blocked. Gave it away again. Will he get a third chance? Vlasic chipping at the puck. Settles it down. And this time he goes behind the net to relieve some pressure. Braun takes it there, but the Pens to it quickly. Hornquist steals. Here's a play in front. Blocked by Vlasic. Wide open in front was Sidney Crosby on that play.
1: Tell you what, Mark Edward Vlasic has got to start using the net behind his goaltender there, Dan. He doesn't use the net, and he creates a tough situation for himself and turns the puck over not once but twice.
0: Neutral zone pass there by the Sharks off of the stick of a couple of guys. Well, the Pens move back into Sharks territory, but Martel driving hard goes against Sheary in the corner. Connor Sheary turned away. Now Crosby in the corner centers. Martel blocked it. Sheary was open in front. Martel was there. Now here comes Donskoy moving from left to right with Couture moving in. Moving it forward to himself, keeps it in, gives to Marlowe. Centers for Couture, one-time attempt. Blocked there, I think Maatta got a piece of that. Maybe Crosby. They were both in front of the net. Bounced down the ice now by Pittsburgh, softly. It'll be short of icing, and both teams will change now as the play goes on. Stepping out of the ice, the Spalding line. Zubras and Wingles on the wings. Spalding keeps it in on the left side. Gives to Zubras in the slot. Shoots one. That's off of the defense and off the goaltender Murray. What a great chance for Dinah Zubras.
1: What a stop by Murray on that one. Great play by Zubras. Got that hot shot high in the slot. Really good stop.
0: Cleared down the ice by Pittsburgh. It's going to be short of icing. They're going to wave it off. So the Penguins have done a pretty good job of that here at home. As they lead 2-1 in game one of the Stanley Cup final. 10 minutes to go in the second. We're halfway through the game. Sent all the way down the ice off a couple of sticks. And so they whistle things down, and they'll bring it all the way back into the Sharks' end, icing against San Jose. And so the faceoff will be to Martin Jones' right.
1: Well, 9 shots to 3 shots so far halfway through this second period. And there has been a couple of dandy saves from Matt Murray here so far in the second.
0: At Joel last, Ward will take the faceoff. Sorry, Brad.
1: Sorry, Danny. I was just paused there for a second, still thinking about the Dinah Zubras, their chance in the high slot. It got deflected first, then Murray made the stop. That was a good one.
0: A couple guys get thrown out of the circle. Actually, Bonino does. Ward against Hagelin, but Hagelin wins the draw. No lane for Kessel to shoot, so carrying it down the wing on the left side in deep is Letang behind the net. Centering attempt by Hagelin. Bonino got the centering feet in front, but he fanned on it with Burns defending. Kessel tried the shot. Blocked by the skate of Brent Burns. Nice job by Burns there under pressure to flip it ahead to Carlson. He got it out of the zone, but the Sharks don't have possession. Bonino gets it back. Drop pass now. In the slot. Quick shot. Save made. Great job by Burns again on the rebound with Tierney's help. As right there was Phil Kessel, he could have banged it home.
1: Boy, Melker Carlson had a turnover there, Dan, earlier, and that's what created that scoring chance. What a play by Brent Burns to break it up, though.
0: Outstanding job by the Sharks Norris Trophy finalist, as now it's back in the Penguins zone with 9:18 left in the second. Here's Carlson. Dishes back. Dillon the shot. That's blocked by a diving Bonino.
1: Another block.
0: And it's banked out by Pittsburgh off of, I think, either the linesman or somebody on the Sharks bench. They blow the play dead. We get a stoppage with 9:10 to go in the second. Still the 2-1 Penguins lead.
1: There's a leg over the bench trying to get ready for the line change there. I think it might have been Pavelski looking to take a change for his line mate. Hits his leg, and that's what the whistle was for, Dan.
0: Shots 19-13 Pittsburgh. The goal scoring 2-1 for the Penguins. Our coverage of game number one of the Stanley Cup Final, period number two, will continue in a moment on the San Jose Sharks Radio Network. Penguins 2, Sharks 1, 9:10 to go in the second. Join all of your favorite Sharks fan friends on Wednesday at San Pedro Square Market in downtown San Jose, starting at 4 p.m. as the Sharks take on the Penguins in game two of the Stanley Cup Final. For more information, go to sjsharks.com/coolestgame, where you can party with your friends and experience the best that downtown San Jose has to offer. And we'd like to remind everybody to bring along your radios if you like doing that. Off the faceoff now, Thornton in the neutral zone has the puck back. Burns, lead pass, here's Hurdle, nice move against Crosby, but this is Sidney Crosby we're talking about, folks. He just came back with a nice reaction and checked it away from Hurdle, who thought he had time. 3-on-2 for Penguins. Down the left side, Cheery into the slot looking for Crosby, but the pass just behind him with Hurdle defending, and the Sharks are right back out. Pavelski weaves to his right, crosses the line, right pass for Burns, and he guns one on net. That's a good stop for Murray. That was Burns' first really good chance on goal in this game.
1: Well, really nice turn of events right there. It was a long lead pass from Brent Burns, who was a slapping stick to Tomas Hertl, slashing right down high, three zones away there across the blue line. And it was a kind of a drop pass by Thornton trying to go up the wall to Burns that got picked off. It was a 3-on-2, but Pavelski poked the back of Hertl to get him back, jousted him back into that play there to kind of break up the play, the pass that had come to looked like Sidney Crosby, and off they went the other way for that opportunity. So really nice kind of back and forth plays there from Hurdle.
0: Face off in the Penguin zone, won by the Sharks. Polnock on the point, gets the pass, but his shot whistles wide of Murray. Eric Fair settles it down. Big check there by a combination of a pinching Dillon and a forechecking Couture. Puck skitters free. Couture knocked it down. Marlow chips it toward the net. That didn't miss by much. It's grabbed near side now. Marlow back to the point. Polak holds it, shoots it. Inboard Karam behind the goal. Marlow dropped it, but gave it away to Cullen. So Cullen and Kunoff will move it down the left boards. Penguins skating right to left in the second period. 8:10 to go on the clock. They dump in. The Sharks are down 2-1. Giveaway by Marlow there in his own end. On the right side, angle shot by Rust. Stop side of the net, maybe off the side of the goal by Rust against Jones. Loose puck to Jones's left, and Dillon is there. Hit hard by the hard-working Kunitz. Malkin in there now, getting it deep with Rust in front of the net. Sends back to the point, Schultz. Little backhand chance. Good little stop there by Martin Jones. Just got the right pad on it. Loose puck left corner. Smalling fights for it, can't get it. Now Kunitz trying to go back to the point. Wingles chipped at it, couldn't get it out. Good effort by Cole to keep it in play. This is where the Penguins can be really dangerous as they keep the pressure on in the offensive end. Back behind the Sharks' net, 2-1 Pittsburgh, second period, Stanley Cup Final, game one. Malkin walks up the near boards, reverses behind the net. On the right wing boards now, Cole and Kunitz kept it in, and here's Malkin turning. Check there, neatly by the Sharks' Roman Polak, who just banked it clear and relieved the pressure a bit.
1: Remember this whole play right now, this whole shift, Dan, created from that Patrick Marlowe turnover. He's just got to stop behind the net, Dan. Everything will open up, and the defensemen for the Sharks have made that same mistake, and it's cost them zone time.
0: Polak gives to Tierney as the Sharks change. Long feed there, tipped by Dumoulin on its way to Joel Ward, and that put Wardo offside. But 6:58 to go in the second, and Pittsburgh still leading 2-1. Both of the goals a minute and 2 seconds apart in the first. Ryan Rust, his sixth from Schultz and Kunitz at 12:46. Sheary, his third at 13:48 of the first from Crosby and Mata. The Sharks scoring on the power play at 3:02 of the second. Tomas Hertl's sixth of the playoffs from Donskoy and Brent Burns.
1: Well, you mentioned that Schultz little backhand as he was coming down the slot, Dan, and that was a good stop by Martin Jones, who's also had a couple of great opportunities that he's saved here in the second as well.
0: Faceoff won by Pittsburgh. In deep, Letang spinning, shooting. It's in front. It's on the stick of Jones. He falls on it. Boy, that was a tense moment in front of the Sharks' net. Martin Jones just hanging up.
1: Well, this is, I think the Sharks have to learn a lesson here from Chris Letang, who's done a good job of this tonight, Dan. He sprinted down that left side wall. It was an interchange between him and Kessel. And as he cut back against the wall, he turned and fired it right at Martin Jones through the traffic there on his forehand side. And a lot of the good things happen when you start throwing pucks towards the net and that chaos begins to ensue. But Martin Jones, the relaxed, no pulse there, just finds a way to come up with that puck and gets to the whistle.
0: Joe Thornton steps onto the ice to take the draw to Jones's left with 6:49 on the clock. Bonino gets the puck over to the right boards, but Thornton gains it. This could be trouble. He backhands across the rink. Letang couldn't play it. Hurdle does. Feeds it ahead to Burns, who's up ice. Across the line, lost in the check. Trailing the play, recovered by Hurdle. Walks behind the goal line, goes to the short side as he put on the brakes, but that was blocked by a stick. Held in now, Burns back on the point, shoots, blocked by on his knee, Nick Bonino. Martin keeps in, goes into the corner in deep, tried to make the play in front of Thornton, but there's Bonino again defensively. What a job by Nick Bonino. Here comes Pittsburgh. Letang up ice to Kessel, across the line, to the slot. Hagelin had the puck there on his forehand, but it went through his reach and it went wide. Pavelski hangs on. Penguins putting pressure on Thornton. Knocked away by Crosby just on, but a pass to the slot. Knocked down by Burns. And he will lift one clear. Will it be icing? No. They're going to wave it off. So Pavelski gets a free hit there on Lovejoy. Lovejoy made the play, spun it around the boards. And the Pens flip it back down to the Sharks' end. Now it's Hornqvist against Vlasic. Same kind of a story. Vlasic got it around the near side. Sharks get it out. But the Penguins gaining a little ground here in the second period as they got a 2-1 lead. Braun slow to react. Lost on the check, right to the right of his net by Hornqvist. Held in by Mata on the point. Hornqvist gets the pass behind the net. Walks to the right corner and trying to flip it reversal there to Sheary, but went through his reach and the Sharks lucky to push it out. 2-1 Pittsburgh. Tierney, good job. Grabs it on the right boards. Goes to the red line at center with a rink-wide toss to Vlasic, and he will chip it in. Tierney sends behind the net to Carlson. Does he have time? Maybe not. Checked there by a very speedy and hard-working Ian Cole. So now it's Carlson and Tierney digging it free with Wingles getting into the act, and Wingles has the puck in the corner. Tommy Wingles back to the right point. Pulock the blast. That's a block for Pittsburgh's Hornqvist. And the Penguins able to get it out up the left-wing side.
1: Looked like it hit Hornqvist in the hand there on that shot from Pulock.
0: I think it hurt
1: him
0: a little.
1: He's going to the bench now to keep an eye on him.
0: Tipped by Spalding back down the ice. Sharks move in hard with Zubras back behind the Pens net. That's a battle win for Justin Schultz against Zubras, and now Schultz is up ice with the puck. But as he reaches the red line, he meets the stick check of Jonas Donskoy. And the Sharks finally able to get control as Dillon and Pulock back skate to their own line. Pulock, good toss up the left, diagonally. Here's Spalding carrying in. Slap shot by Nick Spalding. Stick save from 35 feet out there by Matt Murray. Pushed back to center ice by Pittsburgh, but Burns is there first. He'll rifle it back into Penn's territory. It's now the Sharks' forecheck. Good effort there by Donskoy to work it loose. Burns pinched and kept it in play. And on the right boards in the corner, Donskoy's fighting for it there, trying to work it loose. Nice play by Donskoy to get it to Couture. And Couture and Marlowe combine to get it back to Burns on the point for their shot. Blocked in front again. This time it's Cole, and it's out of the zone.
1: Boy, he paid a price for that block, but they're blocking everything right now. And at the end of this series, I'll tell you what, there's going to be some black and blue Pittsburgh Penguins when they're blocking shots from Brent Burns.
0: They keep this up. We're going to call this the ice bag game. It's in the neutral zone. Penguins lead 2-1, but the Sharks have control. Hurdle and Thornton exchange. Tump it down behind the net. Hurdle with the puck from Pavelski. Sends back to the right point. There's Pulock. Tees up. Tries to sneak it through. And it's blocked again by Dumoulin. And the Pens skate out. They get it as far as the Sharks' line. Pittsburgh's offside of the play, so they delay it. And Mike Sullivan will change the players. And so the Sharks now have a chance to move it up the middle of the ice. Dillon does. Looks to his right to Pulock. Carries to the red line. Sweeps it all the way down. In the Penn zone, Letang back to get it. Sharks change one of the D. Braun's out there. Braun stopped it in neutral zone. Went to Pulock, who dumped it in, but it went off of something on the glass and went up over that glass and out of play with 3:01 left in the second frame. A 2-1 Penguins lead in game one. You're listening to the Stanley Cup Final, and this is the San Jose Sharks Radio Network. Don't forget to tune into each and every game on the San Jose Sharks Radio Network as the home team goes for their first Stanley Cup. We'll be on the air right here from Pittsburgh on Wednesday at 4:30 airtime, 5 o'clock face-off, a little after that, of course, for game number two, the Sharks and the Penguins. Right now, Pittsburgh leading 2-1 in game one, 3:01 to go in the second, and we got a face-off coming up at 7.
1: Shots are now 15 San Jose, 22 Pittsburgh Penguins. A lot more action now in front of Matt Murray.
0: Yep.
1: Created by San Jose Sharks.
0: Although the Penguins have gotten that seesaw back in their direction a little bit in the last couple of minutes. So the Sharks have got to keep their collective foot on the collective gas pedal. Off the draw. Checked by Braun. Ward ahead of the red line. Trying to slide it forward. Good job there by Cole to knock it down. Braun gets another chance. Sends to Carlson on the left wing. Melker Carlson got it past Justin Schultz into the Penn zone, but Schultz is a good skater, got behind the net. Turnover by Pittsburgh into the slot. I don't think Carlson realized he had a man on him there because he didn't pull the trigger fast enough, and the Penguins dodge a bullet by checking it away.
1: Absolutely. Just Joel Ward's got to put that in the wheelhouse so he can one-time it. Kind of threw it a little bit too far ahead of him. That's why he had to try to catch it, then shoot it. That's too late here in the Stanley Cup Finals.
0: Penguins 2, Sharks 1. 2:14 to go in the second. Now Brent Burns, a nifty move at center. Carries down the left, picks up speed, crosses the line against Lovejoy, moves back behind the net, kicks the puck to himself, holds on to it to the right wing boards, and then reverses behind the net to Couture. Puts on the brakes there against Sidney Crosby. Crosby staying with him, but Donskoy provided support. Now Crosby checking him on the right side. Returns for Couture, goes against Mata, spins it back, burns the shot, right on net, save made. Rebound Marleau, wraparound, he scores! Patrick Marleau, a wraparound, ties the game at two. That's a huge goal in the Stanley Cup Final with 1:48 to go in the second, and it belongs to Patrick Marleau.
1: What a play by Patrick Marleau, but what a play by Logan Couture, cutting back and forth against one of the best players in the game. Sidney Crosby creates this whole opportunity. Him and Donskoy working together on Sidney Crosby and Mata. Finally, that puck gets thrown out to the point, and it was that quick one-time shot. Again, not dusting it off. One of my keys here tonight. That shot goes right on board, and right there for the cash in on it was Patrick Marleau. Goes on the wraparound, and Murray cannot recover from the left post over to the right. And a great backhand, really nice goal from Patrick Marleau.
0: Gigantic goal by the Sharks, all-time leading scorer. It is Patrick Marleau's fifth goal of the playoffs. It puts the Sharks even with Pittsburgh at 18-12 of the second period. So the Sharks have fought back to make this thing 2-2.
1: Well, interesting drop of the faceoff there. Evgeny Malkin not ready for that puck to drop, and it was dropped. Joel Thornton just easily won it back, and it was the other official that made the action, Dan O'Rourke, who wasn't in the center faceoff to drop that puck, who actually blew it down, put a couple extra seconds back on the clock.
0: Thornton against Malkin. Malkin cheating a little bit, didn't get called for it, and gets a faceoff win, so the Penguins have it back. Minute 40 to go in the second. Dumped in by Pittsburgh, but that's a bad pass, and it's icing against the Pens. So they bring it all the way back down.
1: Brian Dumoulin, and that's just the turn of events. Sometimes you win the first faceoff on the one that he wasn't ready, and then they lose the second one, but that one goes down for icing. And now Pete DeBoer putting Brent Burns back out there, who's been just flying in this period, putting him out there with Vlasic with 1:38 remaining in the second period.
0: Official word on the goal at 18-12. Marleau's fifth from Burns and Couture. Tying the game at two. Off the draw, Thornton has. Back to Burns. Drives one up high, wide. Off the glass, but the Sharks keep it going. Vlasic in deep. Spins it through Hurdle's skates behind the net, but Thornton has. Back to Burns. Another one-timer wide. Kept in by Vlasic. Minute 20 to go. Second period. Thornton on the right wing boards. Fends off the check there from Malkin, but then runs into the check of Kunitz. And Malkin checked it free. Letang sends behind his net as he's bumped by Hurdle. Dumoulin tripped up there by Pavelski. Pavelski's furious, slams his stick to the ice, but Joe Pavelski is on his way to the box for tripping.
1: Well, I haven't seen Joe Pavelski do that too many times, and Dumoulin kind of tries to cut back, and he slammed his stick straight down. Straight down. It looked like I almost thought he was going to break the stick.
0: He probably should check it when he comes back onto the ice after this penalty, but a two-minute tripping penalty on Joe Pavelski at 18:52 of the second period. So the Pens power play is on the ice for the second time. And Joe Pavelski's not happy.
1: And Evgeny Malkin goes back to the locker room with 1:08 remaining. Not sure what that's all about, but just earlier than that, too, it was a good finish check, Tomas Hertl, on Chris Letang. And Letang actually giving him a couple of slashes and hooks after the play. And that's something that you can get under the skin of a guy like Chris Letang. He doesn't like being hit. And absolutely, it looked like Evgeny Malkin, he's maybe injured on the play, Dan.
0: Something bothered him after he had a little contact there. And he gingerly went back toward the locker room with 1:08 to go in the second.
1: Now face off to Martin Jones left here. Looks like Crosby going to take it against Chris Tierney with 1:08 remaining. And a power play now, second one for the Pittsburgh Penguins.
0: Minute 5 to go. Off the faceoff, sent toward the Sharks' net. Knocked wide, minute remaining. Power play hockey for Pittsburgh. Kessel shoots one. That one off of Jones and off the outside of the post.
1: That's a dangerous shot. And Kessel, actually, after he hit off the shoulder, left shoulder of Martin Jones on that quick shot from a sharp angle, actually skated by Jones in front of the crease just to take a look to say, hey, that's me over here.
0: Here comes Crosby, 40 seconds to go in the second. Makes the move at the Sharks line with Kessel, but the Sharks D led there by Spaulding, and Braun stole it away and cleared it.
1: Good job by Spaulding and Braun working together there to box that puck up. Pops loose, and Braun has the awareness to get that puck on the stick and lift it up off the glass down 200.
0: Here come the Pens on the attack. 20 seconds to go in the second. They're on the power play. 2-2 to score. And Letang on the left point waits and shoots. That's a good block by Justin Braun, and he hustles to the puck, chops it up the boards, and there's Tierney doing a good job to poke it, not once off the boards, but twice with one hand of the stick to get it all the way down with 6 seconds left in the second.
1: Good play there, yeah, nice play, Dan. Good block, good force on Letang, get it out in the neutral zone.
0: Horn sounds, the second period is over, and the San Jose Sharks have fought back to tie this game 2-2 with goals by Tomas Hertl on the power play, his sixth, from Donskoy and Burns. That was at 3:02. And then with a minute 48 left, Patrick Marleau, a wraparound, getting it past Matt Murray, his fifth of the playoffs, from Burns and Couture. Stand by when we come back. We'll go inside the Sharks locker room to get a guest. It's 2-2 after 40 on the San Jose Sharks Radio Network. I'm Dan Rusinowski along with Brett Hedekin back at Consult Energy Center in Pittsburgh. The San Jose Sharks were down 2-0 after one, but at the end of two, they've tied it 2-2 on goals by Tomas Hertl and Patrick Marleau. Nick Spaulding has been playing a very strong game thus far for the Sharks in his center ice position. He played for a while here in Pittsburgh. He knows some of the guys in that locker room. Nick Spaulding is our guest with Brett.
1: Nick, so much. Thanks so much for jumping on in between the second and third here. Talk a little bit about what was talked about in that locker room between the first and the second, because you guys come out and get the scoring started.
2: Yeah, obviously, you know, they came up flying, and we needed to rebound coming into the second period. You know, there's a lot of excitement, obviously, this time of year in this round and playing the finals. So I think we did a great job of bouncing back. Obviously, the first wasn't what we wanted, but, you know, it was a good rebound period for us.
1: No doubt. It looked like Marleau got that first opportunity at the start of the second, then led by a Pavelski chance, then the power play, then the second unit. Talk about that confidence boost you got from the second unit, getting you guys started on the scoring.
2: Yeah, they made a big goal for us there. You know, they've been doing that for a while, They're a dangerous unit when they get out there and they get they get that puck moving around. So that was a huge goal by Hertl.
1: Talk a little bit about what I'm seeing up here as far as the shot blocking right now of Pittsburgh. It looks like they're just doing a good job of getting in those lanes. Is there anything that you guys can do differently to try to adjust from what they're trying to do on the shot blocks?
2: Yeah, this time of year, obviously, that's what gets a team to the finals, blocking shots. And we just got to make sure we keep shooting, get those pucks through now and get to the net.
1: Well, hey, thanks so much for jumping on with us, taking the time. Good luck there in the third. Go get the win.
2: All right, thanks for having me.
1: You got it. Nick Spaulding, San Jose Sharks forward, had a couple of nice opportunities there in that second period. Well, when we come back, my great partner Dan Rusinowski is going to have the commissioner Gary Bettman when we come back. You're listening to the San Jose Sharks Radio Network. Welcome back, Shark fans, and, well, a great second period, a good pushback period from the San Jose Sharks. Tomas Hertl with his sixth. That was a power play. Then Marleau does the great wraparound to tie the hockey game going into the third period here, all tied at two. But, well, today, Gary Bettman here, the commissioner of the National Hockey League, to give a little State of the Union address here in Pittsburgh, and my great partner Dan Rusinowski had a chance to sit down with the great commissioner, Gary Bettman.
3: Stanley Cup Finals, Game 1, San Jose Sharks and Pittsburgh Penguins. Commissioner Bettman, welcome to the broadcast. And first of all, I wanted to get a commissioner's office viewpoint of all of the activity that's gone on to get the Sharks to the final and the reaction that you're seeing and how you feel about the development of hockey in San Jose.
4: Everybody's anticipating a very exciting, competitive, and entertaining Stanley Final. It's particularly nice for the Sharks in their 25th anniversary season to be a part of this. But what's truly phenomenal is to see how hockey has grown in Northern California at all levels. And I think back to the outdoor game, the tens of thousands of people that turned out to watch a great event.
3: Hasso is an outstanding owner, but isn't it so fitting that tonight that Gordon is going to be at the game tonight and enjoying this very first Shark Stanley Cup final game?
4: I've known guns for decades. And Gordon Graybeards was very passionate about his time in hockey, and I think it's phenomenal that he's here to be a part of this excitement.
3: But also the Sharks' current ownership, Hasso Plattner, has made a real commitment to San Jose, too. Downtown San Jose with the renegotiation of a lease. SAP, his company, getting very involved in sponsoring the game of hockey and all of the efforts he's put in to move the Worcester Sharks to San Jose to be part of that development. What's your relationship with the Sharks' ownership?
4: Very strong. Hasso and I talk on a regular basis. Sharks, San Jose, are fortunate to have somebody like Hasso Plattner as an owner. He has been all in emotionally, financially. He was all about making sure that not only was this franchise stable for the future, but it had the resources it needed to excel. And I think the run this year is proof positive of his commitment to the franchise and to San Jose.
3: There's no doubt about that. And obviously the city's commitment also. This league was the first league to put its arms around San Jose amongst the four major sports, and the Sharks community has certainly responded in kind. But hasn't it been a fascinating thing to see how close the relationship is between the league and the team and actually the city of San Jose as well?
4: Well, what we've seen, particularly in the United States, in what people call the Sun Belt strategy, is when we've come to places that didn't have hockey at the NHL level before, people have gravitated to the game. Now, the Sharks from day one have done an outstanding job of trying to connect with fans and build the game of hockey. And you see it, you know, throughout the Bay Area. And that's a testament to ownership and to management and the players.
3: I know you're a big fan of the game. So what does it mean to somebody like you who follows the game so closely as a fan to see a guy like Joe Thornton and Patrick Marleau finally get to the Stanley Cup Final and actually play for the Cup?
4: It's a great storyline. And with the long careers that they've had and how much they've given to the game, it's great to see. But also, you can see it's palpable how much they're enjoying it. And that's a great thing to witness in an athlete.
3: A lot of things happening in the world of hockey now. We got the World Cup coming in the fall. That's a big, big deal for the NHL and for the Players Association. Give us an idea of how you see that shaking out and what it's going to mean to the sport when it finally comes off.
4: It'll probably be the best international competition from a competitive standpoint that the world has ever seen. I believe there are seven Sharks who are going to be playing in the World Cup, and it's going to be great hockey, and it's going to be a great way to start next season.
3: Also kind of a local pride with the team, but also nation pride, too.
4: Well, our players have the deepest, longest history of international competition. They love playing for their countries. They start doing it as teenagers, and to see them exhibit that level of pride and to have, you know, roughly 150 of the best hockey players in the world competing in a very short tournament window is going to be nothing short of phenomenal.
3: Hard for me to realize that this is actually the sixth game between the Pittsburgh Penguins in a Stanley Cup playoff series against a team from Northern California. You got to go way back to 1970 when Gary Smith was playing goal for the California Golden Seals. But how far things have gone and how far things have developed since the Sharks have come into play. Isn't it interesting now that we have the Western Conference doing really well in the Stanley Cup final and teams from California? The Sharks would be the third California team to win the cup if they can do it.
4: Actually, the third California team in the last 5 years to be in the Stanley Cup final. Hockey's alive and well in California, and that's a testament to all three teams.
3: Well, one of the reasons why it's alive and well is because of the efforts that you and everyone at the NHL office do with the Sharks ownership and the ownership of the Kings and the Ducks. Thanks so much for joining us, and have a fun final.
4: Well, that's very nice of you to say, and enjoy the final. We're excited about it.
0: That's Gary Bettman, the Commissioner of Hockey, who joined me in a little conversation we had just before we went on the air tonight right here at Consol Energy Center. Well, what a comeback for Sharks hockey. They got goals from Tomas Hertl, his sixth of the playoffs, from Donskoy and Burns. And how about Patrick Marleau, scoring his very first Stanley Cup final goal in the city where he was drafted in the NHL way, way back in 1997. There was a building across the street that we finally called the Igloo. That's exactly where Patrick Marleau and Joe Thornton, for that matter, made their NHL debut as a draft pick of a National Hockey League team. Right now it's 2-2 because of that Marleau goal. We'll be back right after this on the San Jose Sharks Radio Network.
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0: Ready to go for the third period. Here's the summary of the second. The Sharks down 2-0. forge a comeback. A power play goal at 3:02 from Tomas Hertl, his sixth of the playoffs, from Donskoy and Burns. And then at 18:12, Patrick Marleau tying it up in the city in which he was drafted in 1997. Marleau's fifth of the playoffs made it a 2-2 game at 18:12. Burns and Couture assisting. And how about Brent Burns? He now has the most points by any defenseman in the Stanley Cup playoffs since Brian Leetch had 34 for the Rangers back in 1994. And you played a lot against Leetch that year, didn't you?
1: Yeah, absolutely. And that's that's a heck of a statistic right there. Burns with a couple assists already in this hockey game. Had a really nice play defensively. Now he just hammers Hornquist at that blue line, Dan.
0: Underway in the third, Burns with 22 points. Here comes the Pens attack. Hornquist across the line. Crosby one-time crossing pass. Nice job defensively by the Sharks. Spalding and Martin combined there.
1: Paul Martin reached out with his right leg there, Dan, as that puck had got deflected in towards the middle. And because of that quick reaction from Paul Martin, that allowed Spalding to get to that puck and get it down.
0: Sharks shoot it all the way down, and they're on a penalty kill to start the third as Pavelski finishes out his tripping call. So the Penguins' power play moves back into the Sharks' end. 10 seconds to go on that man advantage. Schultz leaves it in. Kessel tipped his pass, but Vlasic just gave it away. Here's a chance for the Penguins in the final seconds of the power play. Kessel on the left circle shoots one wide, and the penalty on Pavelski is over.
1: Another turnover from Mark Edward Vlasic, Dan, uncharacteristic.
0: Sent it out in front. Vlasic blocked the pass. Spalding knocked it down, and Pavelski just out of the box. He's able to tip to center ice to himself. He bats one down. He'll try to split the defense, but you can't get around the skating ability of Chris Letang there. He stepped in front of that and checked it away.
1: Really nice job recovery from Chris Letang, and a nice opportunity there from Pavelski. Just chipped the puck in that neutral zone by Schultz and then created that little opportunity there, Dan.
0: A bounce off the left boards causes an offside against Pittsburgh as Haglund couldn't keep his skates ahead of the play behind the play. So it's brought all the way back down to the Pittsburgh zone. A minute 21 gone by in the third.
1: And there's Evgeny Malkin and Joel Thornton now. Both on the ice as Malkin's going to the bench here on a change.
0: They kind of exchanged glances there, didn't they?
1: They did.
0: So Thornton got together with Malkin near the end of the second period, and Malkin was shaken up a little bit. So it's obviously related to that little tete-a-tete. 2-2 the score here in the third. Just underway. Minute and a half gone by. Off the draw. Pollock gets it in the neutral zone. Knocked it away from the checker, but as Hertl turns to make a play, Matt Cummins swept sweep check to the side. So the Sharks have to retreat to their own zone to get control. Pollock is there. He's got time. He's got space. Stick handles up the boards. Then he throws to the left to Dillon, who poked it forward to himself. Lost it. Here comes Fair moving in, shooting it. That was a good scoring chance off that Dillon turnover, but he put it wide of the net.
1: Great idea from Brendan Dillon. Just lost handle of it and got his feet moving there off a nice play from Pollock, who faked that original pass, which I wanted to see the Sharks defenseman to start to do. It's just a tough little break there from Dillon.
0: Couture now back behind the Penguins net, spins it around to Marleau. Marleau gets it back to Couture as he's checked. Couture looking for Patrick on the far boards, but the Penguins sealed off the lane, and Burns is back to center ice to tip it away from Brian Rust. Couture tried to backhand it down to the wing. He hoped that Marleau was there. Intercepted. Coming back, Mata and Rust. Rust moves into the Shark zone. He's manhandled by Brent Burns, but he held his ground. He worked it free. There's a shot by Kunitz that's blocked in front. Sharks skate from right to left in the third. Donskoy gets it on the wing. Throws it toward the goal. Stop. Centering play by Couture off Marlowe's skate as he was turning to accept that pass. Marleau gets it back. Bounces one behind the Pittsburgh net. Takes a return feed from Couture off his stick. And so as Pittsburgh gathers the puck at its goal line, the Sharks' line change will occur. And jumping back out there, Tierney, Ward, and Carlson as the Penguins fans try to get their team going. Meantime, the Sharks are playing well to start the third. It's all even at two. Braun tipping the pass far boards. And it's loose inside the Sharks' zone. Vlasic pokes at three. Gathered by Tierney, shovels it forward. Oh, that was almost a break for Melker Carlson. Ian Cole may have saved the goal.
1: Yeah, just not hard enough there from Tierney, who tried to thread it up in that neutral zone in the middle of the ice where Carlson could skate into it. Just not hard enough.
0: 16:40 remaining in the third period. Sharks 2, Penguins 2. San Jose changes the line again as a bad ricochet went back into the Penguin zone. Berg hockey gets it to center ice, and it's tipped in there by Kessel. And now it's centered out in front, and a nice little job there by the Sharks. Nick Spalding to get a stick on a clearing play and poke it back down the ice.
1: I'm not sure Brent Burns wants to try that move again where he overskated the puck behind the net, left it for one of the dangerous guys on the ice, Sidney Crosby.
0: I don't think he'll try to repeat that. It's right now in the neutral zone. Crosby went for Sheary. Makes the move on Martin. The puck skips to the middle of the ice, but a nice job by Burns to gather it. Move away from Crosby to the near corner, but then as he put it up the boards, he lost it. Crosby sends back to the point. Dumoulin in the shot. Blocked. In front, Pavelski and Zubras combine to backhand it out, and Thornton is giving chase down the right, really hustling for it, poking at it, forcing the Penguins all the way back behind their own goal line. That's great defensive hockey from Sharks veteran Joe Thornton as San Jose starts to change plays.
1: And Chris Letang slashes Joe Thornton after the play there. Again, he gets rattled. The Sharks just have to keep going after him.
0: Hurdle pokes it away from Dumoulin, makes a brilliant move on Malkin in the right corner, stops, turns, throws it back to the point, Pollock. Rink wide, it's for Dillon. Maybe he hurried the pass, but Dillon poked it forward, and Couture reaches it to Donskoy. Left wing side, turns away from the Malkin check. Still stick handles with it. Malkin staying with it, checking it away from Donskoy. Donskoy tried to get it back, couldn't, and Rust gets it all the way to the Sharks' line. And boy, he got nailed. Penalty coming up against San Jose here.
1: What's the hit? That's a good clean. That's a good hockey hit right there from Patrick Marleau. I have no idea if that's the call, because that's a good shoulder hit on Rust.
0: Seemed like Malkin was a little upset with Brendan Dillon after that. Rust went down like a ton of bricks. And it looks like Marleau was on his way to the penalty box, and he has a quizzical look at the referee here as a two-minute penalty has been called against Patrick Marleau at 4 minutes and 47 seconds.
1: That's just a good shoulder hit on Rust coming across. He's got his head down there on the play, and he just finishes it. Hits Rust up high, yes, but that's a hockey play right there, gentlemen and ladies. You know, just a good hit by Patrick Marleau as a guy's got his head down coming across the middle there. I'm really surprised that Dan O'Rourke, the official, made that call. Oh, they're calling it a legal check to the head there. And again, Rust was bent over as Patrick Marleau came in with the shoulder. So I can see why they made the call, but I don't like it.
0: Illegal check to the head.
1: Tierney had a little chance there to get the puck down, took it off Crosby. Crosby ended up getting it back. Finally a turnover, gets the Burns, he gets it out.
0: Meanwhile, dumped back in now by Pittsburgh into the Sharks zone. Burns spins it around the boards, off of Malkin, back to center. This is a huge power play.
1: Huge, huge kill here from the San Jose Sharks.
0: Pittsburgh on the man advantage. Crosby moves it in. Drack drops it back. Letang. Letang gets it back from Crosby. Cross ice feed. Kessel shoots off the body of Hornqvist in front of the net. Goes behind the goal. He settles it. Crosby back to the point. Gets it back from Letang. Drives one. Great block by Paul Martin, who knew where it was going. On the right point, Letang keeps it in. Penguins really pressuring right now. Zubras, great job. Got a stick in the way, but the Penguins' power play holds it in. Crosby on the right half boards. Rink wide toss off the left skate of Kessel. He's got to go back to the left boards to grab it. And then he misfires on the feed, but there's only Penguins behind the net. And Crosby keeps it going around as Pittsburgh changes. Out of 50 seconds left in the Berg hockey power play. Malkin gets it back to the right point. Kept in by Letang. Letang being bothered there by Zubras, goes down to the near boards, and Zubras checks Malkin. Great effort by Dinah Zubras. Couldn't quite clear it out. The shot by Letang will be stopped by Martin Jones, and he hangs on. A little bump on Sidney Crosby there by Brent Burns, and we get the whistle.
1: Well, Sidney Crosby kind of leaking in there towards the Martin Jones there as he made the stop, and kind of wasn't expecting a Brent Burns shoulder to Sidney Crosby. And I'm surprised Crosby is so strong on his skates. That's why he didn't go down. And Burns making sure, maybe taking out a little bit of frustration on the forward there. And unfortunately, it had to be number 87, Sidney Crosby.
0: By the way, it might not have been clear to you that when Pavelski took that tripping penalty at 18:52 and Thornton and Malkin had the contact, they both got penalties. Thornton for roughing and Malkin for slashing. Marleau in for an illegal check to the head, which perplexes us at 4:47 of the third, and it is 2-2, but the Sharks get the draw, and they shoot one all the way down.
1: Good face-off win there, where Vlasic had changed with Justin Braun so he could hit that puck on the forehand. As it was won in the left-hand corner, Vlasic's that left-hand shot came and walked into it, got good wood on it, got it down.
0: Neutral zone play by the Penguins, a giveaway. Vlasic shoots the length of the ice, and we're down to 15 seconds left on the Marleau penalty. He's already on his feet inside that penalty box. He can't wait to get back out there. Penguins on the attack here. Sheary's got a goal. Checked by Pavelski as he gains zone entry. Checked away by Braun. Poked it behind the net, but it's taken away by Kunitz. Spun it around to Schultz. Cross-ice Dumoulin walks to the circle. Shoots. Blocked in front by Braun. In front. What a chance for Kunitz. It's blocked by a couple of sticks. Vlasic and Jones in front. The Sharks poke it out. That's it for their penalty.
1: Vlasic just saved a goal there, Dan. That was a rebound coming right on the stick of Kunitz, who was kind of lurking there in front of the blue paint. It popped right out. Would have landed on his tape, but Vlasic swatted it away. What a play from Vlasic.
0: Puck is poked out of play now with 6:59 gone by in the third. What a tense game number one we've got in the Stanley Cup Final. It's 2-2 in Pittsburgh. We'll be back on the San Jose Sharks Radio Network. I'm Dan Rusinowski, along with Brett Hedekin, back in Pittsburgh at Consult Energy Center. It's been a great game one so far. 13:01 to go in the third period, all tied at two. Both Penguins goals in the first, both Sharks goals in the second. Right now we've got a faceoff coming up at center ice.
1: A big kill there from the San Jose Sharks on a penalty that, you know what, you'll take Patrick Marleau being physical any day of the week. Those are the ones you kill for a guy that's been there for so long for this organization there, Dan. And I think the Sharks penalty killers knew it there, did what they needed to do, and got the kill.
0: And so now it's back to full strength, but off the faceoff, puck is deflected out of play from the neutral zone into the benches. And so with 12:56 left on the clock, we want to take a moment and express our condolences to the family of Justin Braun and Jesse Lysiak Braun, his lovely wife. Tom Lysiak, an outstanding National Hockey League player, has lost his battle with leukemia, played for the Atlanta Flames, played for the Chicago Blackhawks. His daughter Jessie married Justin Braun, and our condolences to the entire family. Dumped in now by Pittsburgh. Martin let the puck go. Kunoff will hit him. Centering play, but it's deflected, and Hurdle jumps on it. He's out of the zone quickly. Hurdle stick handles all the way to the Pittsburgh line and backhands it in. Hurdle was drafted in this building in 2012. He's in the forecheck, but Letang got it around. Out of the zone quickly. Hurdle stick handles all the way to the Pittsburgh line and backhands it in. Hurdle was drafted in this building in 2012. He's in the forecheck.

0: faceoff. Penguins have it. Letang slides into center ice. Good play by Dillon against Cullen there in the one-on-one challenge. Penguins get it back. Kunackle at the red line is able to flick it forward. Behind the Sharks' net. It's Dillon fanning on the pass from Poldock. Taking it back, Pittsburgh's fair. There's Marto back down there low, making the defensive play. Poldock blocks it, and it's settled now by the Donskoy group. Three-on-two attack. Donskoy exchanges with Couture, falling down. Couture overskating as Donskoy slipped to the ice on that exchange. It's not out of the zone yet. Shot by Dillon blocked. Taken back by Hornqvist. Here comes Pittsburgh. Long shot to net. Stick save there made easily by Martin Jones. Beating behind the net. Centering attempt there by Pittsburgh's Sherry, but nice job by the Sharks to block it in front.
1: That's Logan Couture blocking that, Dan. He stopped in front, did exactly what he needed to do. Both defensemen were behind the net. He was the only guy out front. He hit the brakes. That puck came right to him. He broke it up. Great play by Couture.
0: Braun is on the ice with Vlasic. They chip it back down the surface. Tierney and forechecking. Murray played it far corner. The Sharks in there to seal it off, and there's Tierney back to the point. Braun, the drive, blocked down low in front. That actually went off at Joel Ward, who was setting up the screen in front.
1: Another puck just not getting through there. A nice block there. Unfortunately, it was by his own man, Ward.
0: It's sent back down the ice by Pittsburgh into the Sharks' hand. Sharks 2, Penguins 2. Pittsburgh looking like they're playing with a little more urgency here now as the Sharks steal it away from them. Melker Carlson, little outlet pass, racing for it. Ward trying to get it, but Cole got back quickly. And the Pens able to clear it back out. Burns stops at center ice. Turns it quickly to Hurdle, who's down the left wing side. Hurdle chopping the puck around the backside of Kunitz. Thornton in the right corner, trying to return it on the backhand. Again, Chris Letang, good reflection and good play, but the Pens couldn't clear it out. Thornton and Hurdle behind the net. He holds onto it. Hurdle has one of the Sharks' goals tonight. Thornton and Hurdle exchanging passes. He turns to his left, moves away from the check, trying to go back to Joe Thornton. Nice little read. It's fed in front by Pavelski. The shot by Hurdle. The save by Murray. The centering attempt by Hurdle. The block by Murray's stick. The centering pass batted down from Thornton by Pavelski, but he couldn't get the shot away. Here comes Malkin. Pavelski got tripped up. Here's Malkin, three on two attack. Moving into the Shark zone, Burns steps right up to him and knocks the puck away. The Sharks are not out of the woods yet. On the point, here's a shot, Lovejoy. Save made by Martin Jones. Rebound lifted out by Burns, and the Sharks need to change quickly.
1: What a stick from Brent Burns again on Evgeny Malkin, and then a good finish check from Joel Thornton on Malkin right thereafter.
0: But here comes Kessel down the right for Pittsburgh. Throws it toward the net. Save made by Jones, and with Wingles battling it out in front, the puck deflects back to the Sharks goaltender off Bonino, and very calmly and very coolly and very collectively, a nice stop by Jones, and he hangs on. 9:52 to go in the third as the crowd roars here in Pittsburgh. The score in Game 1, the Sharks 2, the Penguins 2. Our coverage of the Stanley Cup Final will continue in a moment on the San Jose Sharks Radio Network. Don't forget, every single Stanley Cup Final game is on this radio station. Our next broadcast will be Wednesday, 4:30 Pacific Time. That's when we start with Sharks warm-up coverage of Game 2, the Sharks and the Penguins. We've got a long way to go before this one's over. 9:52 to go in the third period of the first game of the final. The Sharks 2, the Penguins 2. Big faceoff right side of Martin Jones, and the Penguins poke one on goal there. Stopped there by Martin Jones. That was a nifty play there by the center iceman, Nick Bonino. And is his stick broken?
1: Well, he wins a faceoff, and I wouldn't even say win it. He just shot it on goal. Jones was sharp on that glove stop. And I think through that shot on goal faceoff win by Bonino, broke his stick.
0: And they're getting into it here.
1: And he looked like he was just going to win that thing. It was actually on a follow through on the way back, and he fell on his own stick and broke it.
0: So fortunately, it was not a technology penalty on Logan Couture. As the rebound off the faceoff now, thrown down the ice, and a good race there. Looked like Patrick Marleau was even with Ben Lovejoy, but they're going to call the icing anyway.
1: Just a little bit too hard there from Donskoy. It was almost an even race there, but tie goes to the defenseman there on the play, and I don't mind the call and the change that they made on that rule there, Dan. I've gone into the boards many, many times on an icing call like that, and that just protects the athletes. I think it's a smart play.
0: Two images that we'll always remember. Curtis Foster at SAP Center and Marco Sturm in Denver, Colorado on plays just like that they didn't use to blow dead automatically. It's off the faceoff, a glove saved by Jones, and he hangs on.
1: A little bit of pushback now from the Pittsburgh Penguins, and it's been a lot of the San Jose Sharks creating some offensive scoring chances. And I'll tell you, Pete DeBoer, he knows when a line's going. He's been putting Couture, Marleau, and Donskoy back on the ice quite regularly. And you've seen that through the playoffs, Dan, where he sees a hot line. They've got their legs. They're making, creating offense.

0: of opportunities. He gets him right back on the ice.
1: Martin and Burns join that group out there now. We got Ward stepping on with Tierney and Carlson. Ward wins the faceoff back. Fighting for it. Martin had a stick check there by Hornqvist. Centering play tipped on goal by Hornqvist from Crosby. Good stick stop. Underrated one there from Jones. Sharks can't clear. Held in. Save made by Jones off the left point man Ian Cole. And the Penguins continue to swarm in the third. Sharks fight for it near side. Burns couldn't poke it out. Good defensive play by Martin. Recovered by Burns. Knocked it forward. It's out of the zone. But the Sharks do not hold puck possession. It's back at the San Jose line. Carlson overskated. Moving in Crosby. Here's a shot by Hornqvist right on. Save made, and it's chipped out by Ward all the way down, and it won't be icing.
0: What a strip play right there from Sidney Crosby in the neutral zone. Got away with maybe a slash on Carlson. Creates the turnover. Off in an outnumber situation. Hornqvist gets one chance, two chances. Rebound pops out. People everywhere. Somehow it stays out.
1: Spalding, Wingles, and Zubra step out there now against Kunackel, Cullen, and Fair. Dumped in by Pittsburgh. 2-2 the score. 8:37 to go in the third period of game number one. Sharks rush down the left. Zubras has on the wing, but he's got to wait because Wingles was offside. Now Wingles gets the drop, and he shoots it in deep. It goes through the reach of Murray, the goaltender, into the right corner, and there's Spalding with a good effort to grab it. The former Penguin stick handled the low right circle, tried to shoot it. It got blocked. Now Dillon on the point. Shot blocked by Cullen. Shot by Pollock from the point. Wide. Rebound loose, kept in by Dillon. Goes around the boards, pinching in Pollock on the right side against Kunackel, coming over to help out Zubras. The two guys really fighting Kunackel and Mata for the puck. Excellent effort by Zubras with some help from Pollock, who's pushing and shoving. Work free now. Pollock protecting the puck with a stick, and Pavelski just on the ice swoops to the get it. To Thornton on the point. Stick handles and splits through a combination of Kunackel and Cullen. Turns back to Pollock. Drives one on net. Save made by Murray.
0: Good job.
1: Rebound lifted clear.
0: Sorry, Danny. Good job there by Joel Thornton. Good patience from Joel Pavelski. Created that offensive scoring chance. Good shot by Pollock there through the traffic.
1: Tough turnover by Thornton, but Pollock and Dillon stop it in their own territory. Now the Sharks throw it up the left side. Hurdle tips the Dillon pass into the offensive zone, but the Penguins will take over there. Malkin to Lovejoy. Watched by Couture. Fires one forward off the stick of Kunitz with Braun's defensive help. Nice job by Hurdle defensively there. Spits away there from Malkin. Moves it to the right to Couture. Logan Couture dancing into the zone. Makes the deke. Shoots one from the right board. Save made by Murray. Cleared out by Pittsburgh.
0: Another nice play from Tomas. Hurdle's got his game here tonight. Through the neutral zone. Kicks it over to Couture on that right side. It was a quick cutback from Couture. Created a quick shot on goal. Good stop by Murray.
1: I think Donskoy's played pretty well too. He missed the puck this time. Here's Crosby back the other way to try to make him pay. Lead pass. A tip on net by a wide open man. That was Hornqvist, and a great save by Martin Jones.
0: Couple of saves up by Jones.
1: Made the second one too. Here's Marlo weaving to his left across the line. Marlo knows the hit is coming. Gets hit there into the boards by Cole, but he worked it free to Tierney. Tierney spins it underneath the net to the far side. Burns tees up, shoots. Marlowe's in front looking for a tip, couldn't get it. And now Martin's got to come back to center ice.
0: Just popped over a stick there on the wall.
1: Tough head break. Man for Jones, I should say for Ward. Ward across the line, throws to the front of the net, and it's banked at by Carlson running into the goaltender, but Murray kept it out of the goal as Carlson was getting knocked down there. Meanwhile, back on the other side of the ice, what a couple of saves by Jones. The first one off Hornqvist and a tip. It was wide open with his stick free in front of the net.
0: That was a really nice play from Hornqvist. He picked it up off his right skate there, Dan. Almost kicked it up to himself, and then he drove to the net on that one play. It was a good pass on that redirect that he made. Another good stop on him. Crosby with a nice flip pass, saucer on the tape of Hornqvist, driving to the backside. And it was a beautiful little save there for Martin Jones.
1: They'll drop the faceoff off to the right side of Matt Murray, the goaltender for Pittsburgh.
0: That second opportunity, Dan, after he made that Hornqvist save, went to the corner, and that was where a quick shot from Carl Hagelin. He had to be sharp on that second opportunity.
1: Spalding gets the drawback, but Zubras beaten to it by Fair. Penguins move out with a three-man attack, but Fair's pass will be behind his man, and so it'll be Lovejoy who will just have to backhand it in. Sharks 2, Penguins 2. Anybody's hockey game in game one of the final. You have to play strong defensively. There's a good job by Zubras, along with Spalding's help to work it free. Zubras chips it across the blue line off the right wing boards, and a quick change for the Sharks. It's Fair, turned it over to Martin at the Sharks' line. Space for Thornton. 2-on-1 developing. Thornton moves in. Slap shot. Save made. Rebound right through the stick of Pavelski, and the Penguins come back 3-on-2. Hurdle back checking heavily. He moves in across the line. The Penguins do. Fair the drive on the left side. Glove saved by Jones. And how about Martin Jones? realizing what the situation was, just hangs on to the puck. Now everybody can change as we get a faceoff.
0: Well, good job by Joel Thornton pushing and jousting Hurdle this time, throwing him back in there again. They did that in the first period. Pavelski, I think, on Thurdle to throw him back there on the 3-on-2 situation. Good job. Thornton on the other end with a great shot off the shoulder of Murray. He fought it off.
1: Breaking the action. Our coverage of game number one of the Stanley Cup Final will continue with a score 2-2, 5:38 to play in the third. 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
2: 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Together is powerful. Together is belong.
1: Play by Martin. Hurdle couldn't get it out. Kept in Hagelin. Shot is blocked. Held in. Letang shot off a stick save. Rebound. Great stop by Jones. Off the end board. Karam. That pop right back to Phil Kessel with 5 minutes to play in the third. What a save that was. Here come the Sharks now. Thornton on the attack. Moving in. Shooting it. Save made on the other side by Murray. That shot was not nearly as difficult as the one that Jones just saved on Kessel, but it was still a good scoring chance for Joe Thornton at the end of his shift. Now with 4:40 to play in the third. The Sharks move back in. All tied at two. They get the Couture line out there. Logan's got the puck. Turns. Shoots from the slot. Missed the net. Not by much.
0: That just got deflected. Nice play by Couture.
1: Kept in by Vlasic on the rebound. Logan Couture with the puck. Nice tip to Marleau. Banks it off the boards. Back to Braun on the point. Braun forced to throw it down the wing into the corner. Gets it back from Couture and he shoots. Blocked there by Sheary on his one-timer. Here come the Penguins with Crosby. Crosby up the right, cross the San Jose line. Lead pass. Knocked away by Braun. And Logan Couture, if he were fresher, would have been able to skate for that puck as the Pens were changing. But the Sharks need to get fresh skaters out there too. And so Pittsburgh will pick up and shoot one all the way down on a bad pass that missed Crosby and went all the way down for icing.
0: Yeah, Crosby looking at the linesman there on that play. Derek Amell right there for the call. Said it didn't hit the stick of Crosby and a faceoff now to the right of the goaltender of Pittsburgh here, Murray. But Justin Braun's got to get those shots through, Dan. Those are situations where the defense of San Jose has got to be much better here. Continue on in this series about getting pucks through the net.
1: Face-off win by the Sharks. Backhand tip by Dillon goes off the left boards and in deep to the corner. Worked loose. Tipped by Carlson on the pass from the corner in front, but only Dumoulin in there for Pittsburgh. Carlson back-checking on the feed to center ice, and Ward knocks it to Tierney, but the Pens take over. In the neutral zone, nice dish to Malkin there from Cummin. Malkin's great. Throws it on the right wing side. Gives it over there. One-time shot by Kunitz wide of the net. The Sharks with the Spalding line out there trying to work for it. Tierney still on the ice, though. He'll make his way off, and Nick Spalding will replace him. Letang shoots one toward the net. Turned aside by Jones. Pollock carries behind his own net and moves up the left side of his own zone. He's out of the zone to center. Dumped it forward off of Zubris. Actually, that was an offside. Derek Amell, the linesman right there, making the call. And with 3:16 left in regulation time of game one of the Stanley Cup Final, we're still tied at two.
0: Now, Dinah Zuber is having a strong game here for the Sharks. He's done a lot of little simple plays and does a nice job down in the defensive zone, weathering the storm, helping out his defensemen down there. And Pollock and Dillon finally work it out. Dillon just giving it over to Pollock. Pollock gets up in the play, tries to dump it in, just hits his own man, puts the offside.
1: Off the draw, Pens dump it in. Jones out of his goal to his left, made the stick stop, left it for Paul Martin. The former Penguins guns it around, and Thornton thought he had it. He's trying to sell it, but it's icing against the Sharks.
0: Now Thornton looking at the linesman, wondering why there's an icing on the play when the defenseman pinching down at him at that red line. And just bounces over his stick, does go down for the ice. Face-off now to the right, Martin Jones.
1: So Pavelski is likely to take this draw to the right side of Jones. Nick Bonino was drafted by the Sharks. Never played for the team. Gets the draw one for Pittsburgh. Kessel in the corner. Angle play to Hagelin for the shot. Save Jones. Loose puck grab by Burns. Sends it up the boards. And Thornton kept it going. And that'll be short of icing. So the Sharks can go in the forecheck successfully against Pittsburgh. Little tip there by Pavelski as Dumoulin got it just around him. Here's the chance for Penguins. Up ice, Letang moving in. Nice job against Burns, who lost his stick on the play. Burns legally gloves it into his own zone to the near corner, but he doesn't have a stick. It's in front. The Penguins score. Burns lost his stick. Nick Bonino is able to flip it past Martin Jones, who didn't have much of a chance. And with 2:33 left in regulation of game one, Pittsburgh leads 3-2.
0: Well, really weird turn of events. Somehow Burns lost his stick on the play. And Paul Martin just doesn't see Bonino behind him there on that loose puck that pops loose. Burns trying to hit Letang. What a pass by Letang under the duress. And the reason why he could make that is because he didn't have the stick on puck there. from Brent Burns because he had already lost it. It was Letang that had tried to center the puck earlier on this whole shift that allowed that, as he was trying to center it, hit the stick of Brent Burns and knocked it out of his hand. But because of that, he was allowed to make the pass there to Bonino.
1: That'll be the fourth goal for Nick Bonino in the playoffs. He has extended his point scoring streak. Well, actually, he doesn't have a streak. Sharks now go back in. Marlowe, great effort, cuts back behind the Penguins' net. Goaltender Martin Jones is still in goal. Martin being held onto. There comes the penalty to Pittsburgh. And the Sharks will have the power play as Ben Lovejoy is going to be in the box for two. What a moment at 17:51 of the third period. The Sharks trailing 3-2, and Lovejoy is in the box. San Jose will have the power play.
0: Well, Patrick Marlowe had the tying goal and really got some scoring opportunity started in the second here. Does a nice little hustle play, gets to that puck, goes in behind the net. Lovejoy all over him there, hooking him. Could have had a couple of calls earlier than that. Finally, Patrick Marlowe on the cutback, sticks up and around his shoulder, kind of gets caught in there, maybe catches a little bit of a break on that power play opportunity, but boy, they've missed a couple, so you'll take this with 2:09 remaining. Sharks on the power play to attempt to tie this hockey game.
1: Official time, 17:51 of the third. Hooking on Lovejoy. This will be the second Sharks power play. They are 1-for-1 tonight. Bonino, who has the go-ahead goal, wins the draw from Thornton. Cleared by Pittsburgh. Jones has got to come out of the net because the Penguins' Hagelin was ahead of everybody. Jones plays it behind his goal. Burns poked it forward. Glove down by Marlowe. Feeds to the right, Couture. Now to Thornton. Thornton down the right wing. Moves into the offensive zone. Stick handles. Gives Couture side of the net. Trying to angle it short side. It was stopped. Couture and Thornton trying to exchange passes on the power play. Thornton tried to center it. Marlowe was zigging. The puck zag. Cleared by Hagelin. Minute 38 remaining in regulation. The Sharks are on the power play essentially for the rest of the game. We're going to see if Martin Jones leaves. He stays in the net for the moment. Right now back at the Penguins, I should say the Sharks' blue line. San Jose regains the puck as the crowd roars here at Consol Energy. There goes Jones, extra attacker coming on. Sharks have the power play and a two-man advantage with the extra man. Poked at by Pavelski. Tricky hop. Hurdle settles it right corner. Down to a minute 13 left. Hurdle lost the puck. Spun around the boards by Mata. Empty net for Fair. Fanned on the puck. And Couture gets it back at center. We are down to a minute remaining in the game. Burns feeds to Ward. Second unit out there. Less than a minute to go. Hurdle dumps it in. Extra attacker on. Thornton throws back. Burns the one-time shot. Wide. Rebound held in by Logan Couture. Sends down low. Pavelski tipped at it. Lost it. Hurdle fires it around. Thornton's going to have to hustle to get it. He'll slide it back to Burns, who shoots. It's blocked by Bonino. It goes all the way down, and Couture better hurry. The net's empty. Bonino's going to get there first, but Couture back to apply the check. Down to 35 seconds left in the third. Dime for desperation for the Sharks in the Stanley Cup Final, Game 1. Sent across the ice. Giveaway. Couture, sliding defensive play. Hagelin takes. Time is winding down to 20 seconds. A shot blocked by Pavelski off the stick of Cole. One more rush for the Sharks, maybe. 18 seconds to go. Here's a lead now for Hurdle down the left. Across the Pittsburgh line. Dumps in deep. Marlowe the hard hit. Hurdle trying to poke at it. Lost it. Cleared by Pittsburgh all the way down. Wide of the empty net. No icing, remember. 4 seconds left in the game, and this is going to do it.

0: A very tight game, a very emotional game. But in the final analysis, the Penguins found a way to win it. Nick Bonino, his fourth of the playoffs, comes against the team that drafted him in the NHL. Letang and Hagelin assisting at 17:27 of the third period. The Penguins take game one of the Stanley Cup Final 3-2.
1: Well, if I look at this game, Dan, and us, not them, that was my number one key. And what I meant by that is it's really about the San Jose Sharks playing the way I've seen them play in the playoffs when they've played well. And I didn't think they had their best stuff here tonight, Dan. A lot of guys not playing their best hockey. And it's unfortunate it's in the Stanley Cup Finals. But nonetheless, you got to give a little bit of credit to the Pittsburgh Penguins. Got some early goals from some young players. Rust his sixth, Sheary with his third. A couple of good shots in the first, but what a pushback in the second period. Hurdle with the power play on the second unit getting out there. His sixth of the playoffs. And Marleau with a gorgeous goal, his fifth of the postseason on that wraparound. But it was the pass Letang tried to make out front that hit the stick of Brent Burns. It knocked it loose. And because of that, he couldn't go stick on puck when Letang got the puck back along the wall. Allowed him to make the pass by the defenseman, his partner, Paul Martin. It lands on the stick of Bonino, who had no real time out there. He finds a way to get it on a stick and buries it somehow. Finds a hole on Jones, who I thought played tremendous tonight, by the way.
0: 18 shots for the Penguins in the third, 9 for the Sharks. Martin Jones made 17 stops in that third period. He had a game total of 38. Final shot totals, 41-26 Pittsburgh. The final score in game one of the 2016 Stanley Cup Final, the Pittsburgh Penguins 3, the San Jose Sharks 2. The Penguins lead the series 1-0, with game two coming your way here from Berg Hockey on Wednesday. Stand by. We got Sharks Extra coming up on the San Jose Sharks Radio Network.
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0: Game one of the Stanley Cup Final is in the books. Bit of a mixed bag overall, but the San Jose Sharks fought hard tonight. Yet the final score, the Pittsburgh Penguins 3, the San Jose Sharks 2. Two assists for Brent Burns. How ironic that he had lost his stick on the game-winning play. Tried to angle it up the boards, but the Penguins have fast and ferocious forecheckers almost in the Sharks' mold. And they used their skating legs to get to the puck a number of times. And that winning play was just a play that might not have happened again if they tried it 10 times.
1: Yeah, and the other ironic thing is that Chris Letang is the guy who had jumped up in the play, who really was a penalty waiting to happen tonight. He had four penalties that could have been called against him, particularly one on Tomas Hertl, who with the opportunity right in front, Dan. Stick was parallel. He was hooking. Nonetheless, Sharks had a power play at the end, and I thought maybe they could have called a timeout there with the 2 minutes remaining because it looked like the guys were a little bit out of gas. And then because of that being out of gas going into the power play, it didn't allow them to kind of have that sustained pressure in that two-minute power play with the goalie pulled, Dan. And I think that was the game changer for me, and or at least the opportunity that they did have created on that penalty taken by the Pittsburgh Penguin player.
0: One thing that's definitely a factor is the Penguins' speed with the puck. They had 41 shots on goal tonight. That's uncharacteristic for a Sharks hockey team. They'll try to turn that around, but I'll tell you what, Martin Jones was there,
1: and the 41 shots, if I'm looking at this game as a whole, the puck management for me, Dan, not good enough from San Jose Sharks defensemen. That's something that they're going to have to definitely clean up. I thought there was way too many turnovers from every player down the roster. There's nobody that's immune to a turnover here tonight. I thought a lot of guys didn't execute the puck and put it into places where they could get it back or at least out of their defensive zone. Those turnovers led to opportunities and really zone time against.
0: I'm Dan Rusinowski along with Brett Hedekin. The final score is Pittsburgh 3, the Sharks 2 in Game 1 of the Stanley Cup Final. The Penguins lead the series 1-0. Stand by. We've got the instant replay coming up on the San Jose Sharks Radio Network.
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0: It's time for the instant replay of Game 1 of the Stanley Cup Final. 18,596 fans were jammed into Consol Energy Center in Pittsburgh. Penguins win by the score of 3-2. Before we get to all the replays, Brett, what are your thoughts on Game 1?
1: Well, I don't think the Sharks played the game that they really intended to in Game 1. I thought that they got a good start, and then that power play kind of sparked things for the Pittsburgh Penguins. They found their game a little bit after that first power play. The gap control for the Pittsburgh Penguins was very good in that first period, something that the Sharks had to adjust to a little bit. And I think they've managed the puck much better in the second. They got a couple of quick, good scoring chances from Marleau and Pavelski to start the second period, led to the power play. And the second unit, who continues to spark this team when needed, Tomáš Hertl, beautiful goal. And Brent Burns with a nice little play at the blue line, really, to start that play. And Logan Couture obviously gets a nice little play on it as well. But you look at that with a really incredible goal from Marleau to tie it in that pushback, and just one opportunity that was given on a play where Jones couldn't recover, and it was because it was a broken or a stick that was taken away from Brent Burns, couldn't go stick on puck, and allowed a good hockey player in Chris Letang execute on the pass.
0: But that's how close it is when you get to this level. It is razor thin, and we talk about a razor thin margin between NHL teams in general in the regular season. Well, multiply this to the third or fourth power, because there's not much out there.
1: There's not much out there, and I said shoot off the pass, and too many shots blocked tonight, and 21 blocks altogether for the Pittsburgh Penguins, and a lot of them were critical.
0: Five on Brent Burns alone. Burns had 13 attempts on net, so that's a good thing, but five of them got blocked, and then he missed the net five times. The reason why? Because he's trying to adjust his sights because they're blocking them all.
1: Yeah, I think he just got to continue to fire the way he was firing tonight, Dan. I liked he's the one guy that he was shooting the puck with authority, getting pucks to the front of that. Guys were having to pay the price when they got in the front of his shots, and I'll tell you, over a long series, that will leave a mark.
0: Let's get to the instant replay. It began with a strong save by Martin Jones during a power play for Pittsburgh. Off the faceoff, Malkin's back on the point. Gets the draw for Pittsburgh. Kessel back to Malkin. Cross ice, Letang. He's dangerous. Throws it off to his left. There's Kessel in front. Great save there by Martin Jones as Hornqvist deflected it. Another chance tipped toward the goal off the stick of Malkin, but the Sharks D blocked it. Good job there defensively by the Sharks as Dinas Zubers took the high sticking penalty at 8:54. It was during that penalty when all that activity was happening. Now, the Penguins didn't score on that power play, but they gained a lot of momentum from it, and they scored twice within a 1 minute and 2 second span to take the 2-0 lead. The first goal came from the stick of young Brian Rust. Spun around the boards, here's Rust. He can fly down the left wing, puts it through Carlson in front. Schultz walks in, they score. Schultz's shot was blocked, but Brian Rust continues his outstanding Stanley Cup playoff. He gets the first goal of the Stanley Cup Final and extends his goal-scoring streak to 3 games, and the crowd explodes here in Pittsburgh as the Pens lead 1-0 on a broken play. 12:46 the time, Rust his sixth of the playoffs from Schultz and Kunitz. It was 1-0 in favor of the Penguins. As I mentioned, they would score twice very quickly. 1 minute and 2 seconds later, it was time for one of the other speedy kids on Mike Sullivan's roster, Connor Sheary, to get his first goal to the final. Penguins going with Crosby, Sheary, and Hornqvist. Sheary on the left couldn't play the puck, but now Crosby gets behind Braun. Crosby moving down the left side, tips it away from Braun, who lost his footing. Crosby throws to the slot. Sheary shoots, score! Two goals, a minute and 2 seconds apart. One by Brian Rust, the other by Connor Sheary. The kids are getting it done here in Pittsburgh, and it's 2-0 Penguins. In both cases, however, a veteran player was behind the play. Kunitz got one of the assists on Brian Rust's goal. This goal by Sheary at 13:48 made it 2-0 Pittsburgh. Sidney Crosby and Olli Maatta got the assists. That was a tough moment in the game. The Sharks down by two.
1: Yeah, Sheary really does. He didn't even know it went in the back of the net because there was so much traffic, and even Jones couldn't see that puck as it was coming in, and there was a little delayed reaction from Sheary because when he shot it, the guys behind him, particularly Sidney Crosby, who ended up giving him the pass, his hands were already up before Sheary realized that he had buried that shot. So that tells you what Martin Jones was facing there on that shot.
0: A lot of goaltenders would lose their composure at that point, down 2-0. with a really strange set of broken plays. But Martin Jones is not a guy that loses his composure. And in fact, he would make a big stop on Bonino in the first. And here it is.
3: Penguins back to get it. On defense, Schultz and Lovejoy. Here's Zubris the drive. That's blocked by the goaltender. Bad hop around Burns. Here comes the flying Hagelin. Breakaway. Walking in behind him. The shot is poked away first by Burns, and then the shot stopped. Hagelin gets the rebound. Bonino the drive. That's a great save by Martin Jones, who comes 5 feet out of the net to cut down the angle and stop Nick Bonino. But what a chance for Pittsburgh as Burns was caught off ice. Hagelin raced in alone, and Burns somehow got back and got a piece of it.
0: He did. He made a good defensive play. That was a nice recovery. But then the big save by Martin Jones after that because of the wild exchange. And in front of the net, the guy who would eventually get the game winner, Nick Bonino, got stopped that time.
1: Yeah, no doubt. It was great recovery from Brent Burns. And that whole play, Dan, started on a Brent Burns shot that got deflected by the forward from the Pittsburgh Penguins that deflected all the way out in the neutral zone to set him on that breakaway. So just a turn of events on that whole play.
0: So in the first period, Pittsburgh outshot the Sharks 15-4. In the second, the Sharks came out of the dressing room bound and determined to get back into the game down 2-0. They would outshoot the Penguins 13-8, and they'd get on the power play in the second frame. Very good opportunity for Tomas Hertl to get on the board as Ian Cole was in the box, and Hertl would make it a 2-1 game.
3: 30 seconds left on the Sharks' power play as Hertl leads the way in. Wins a battle there against Lovejoy and guns it around the backside of the net to Burns on the point. He hands off to Ward. Barely kept it in. Yes, he did keep it in. What a job. Burns to Donskoy, right side. Down low, Hertl turns, shoots, and score! Tomas Hertl, with his back to the goal line, got that pass down low, didn't even waste a moment, got it from Donskoy and threw it right to the net, and it beats Matt Murray. That's a power play goal for the second unit. Tomas Hertl gets the Sharks on the board in the Stanley Cup Final.
0: How important is that second power play unit? Hurdle sixth from Donskoy and Burns, and a definite to tap of the stick on the ice to Joel Ward for keeping the puck in.
1: Yeah, if you look at the replay on that one, folks, he got all the way out to the blue line. The puck was literally on that edge of the blue line. He kept it in, really poised, like we've seen all season long from Joel Ward. Doesn't panic with the puck, and because of that poise, Dan sets up the goal.
0: And so that was the first goal for the Sharks ever in the Stanley Cup Final. Hertl from Donskoy and Burns on the power play at 3:02 of the second. It made the score the Penguins 2, the Sharks 1. But San Jose would continue to push in the middle frame. As I mentioned, they outshoot the Penguins 13-8, and at 18:12 of the period, it was Marlowe time.
3: Brent Burns, a nifty move at center, carries down the left, picks up speed, crosses the line against Lovejoy, moves back behind the net, kicks the puck to himself, holds on to it to the right wing boards, and then reverses behind the net to Couture. Puts on the brakes there against Sidney Crosby. Crosby staying with him, but Donskoy provided support. Now Crosby checking him on the right side. Returns for Couture, goes against Mata, spins it back, Burns the shot, right on net, save made. Rebound Marlowe, wraparound, he scores! Patrick Marlowe, a wraparound, ties the game at 2. That's a huge goal in the Stanley Cup Final with 1:48 to go in the second, and it belongs to Patrick Marlowe.
0: Great goal by Marlowe, his fifth of the playoffs from Burns and Couture, so Brent Burns with a couple of assists tonight. Patrick Marlowe worked really hard this evening.
1: Really hard, and Donskoy actually had some influence on that too, but Couture really doing a great job against Sidney Crosby, cutting back and forth, holding that puck down in his feet, finally gets back to Burns on that quick shot, and boy, what a game Marlowe had. I thought he had a strong game tonight for San Jose, one of the bright stars, I think, for the Sharks, and he does a beautiful job on that wraparound on the backhand. And the goaltender just couldn't get back over there on that play. Matt Murray pushing from left to right beats him to that far post and a good wrap.
0: So it was all even at 2 after 40 minutes of intense action here in Pittsburgh. In the third, the Penguins opened up the faucets again and really started to put the pressure on the Sharks as Sidney Crosby and company were bound and determined to try to get a win in front of the home crowd. The Penguins would outshoot the Sharks 18-9 in the third. Totals for the game 41-26 in favor of Pittsburgh. What does that mean? Well, it means Martin Jones was on his game. That's what it means. Here's a save he made off of Crosby and Hornqvist in the third.
1: Quick shot on goal. Good stop by Murray.
3: I think Donskoy's played pretty well, too. He missed the puck this time. Here's Crosby back the other way to try to make him pay. Lead pass. A tip on net by a wide-open man. That was Hornqvist and a great save by Martin Jones.
0: Just a tremendous save there. Martin Jones just almost stunned to see that Hornquist got that puck on his stick, and it was a heck of a tip banging it on goal.
1: He was going the back door, and again, I'll tell you, Sidney Crosby had a strong game tonight for the Pittsburgh Penguins. Every time he was out there, he seemed to be generating offense with his speed, his tenacity, and really his ability to really make passes and plays in tight, in traffic. Got a nice one there. Beautiful stop by Martin Jones.
0: One of the most valuable lines on the Penguins this playoff season has been Bonino, Kessel, and Hagelin. They create all kinds of scoring chances, and Phil Kessel has 9 goals in the playoffs. He made a great effort to make it 10 with 5 minutes to play in the third, but Martin Jones was there. Reversal play by Martin. Hurdle couldn't get it out. Kept in Hagelin. Shot is blocked. Held in. Letang shot off a stick save. Rebound. Great stop by Jones. Off the inboard, Karam, that popped right back to Phil Kessel with 5 minutes to play in the third. Amazing. Right off the inboards. These boards are very lively. I think the Sharks had a bit of an adjustment period with that, too.
1: I'll tell you what, that was a doozy. I mean, that save right there was a game changer for me at the time. It was a sharp angle shot, and boy, Phil Kessel, you can see the dangerous goal scorer that he is. He's got that wrister, Dan. It just pops off the stick. This time it was a one-timer, and he got all of it. Jones made a beautiful stop on the play.
0: But it all came down to the final couple of minutes of the third, and on a broken play, on a lost stick, the Penguins would get the opportunity at 17:27, and here's the game winner of Game 1 for Nick Bonino. Dumoulin got it just around him. Here's a chance for Penguins. Up ice, Letang moving in. Nice job against Burns, who lost his stick on the play. Burns legally gloves it into his own zone to the near corner, but he doesn't have a stick. It's in front. The Penguins score. Burns lost his stick. Nick Bonino is able to flip it past Martin Jones, who didn't have much of a chance. And with 2:33 left in regulation of Game 1, Pittsburgh leads 3-2. Back in 2007, the San Jose Sharks drafted Nick Bonino in the 7th round of the NHL draft. He never played a game for San Jose, but certainly has established himself as the Sharks did trade his rights in a larger deal. Bonino has haunted the Sharks several times in his NHL career, but there's no more haunting moment than that one. The game-winning goal of Game 1 of the Stanley Cup Final. Bonino, his 4th goal to the playoffs. Letang and Hagelin getting the assists at 17:27. The Sharks would get a power play a few seconds later when Ben Lovejoy was called for hooking. But with goaltender Martin Jones pulled, the Sharks were just unable to muster that shot that they needed. And the Penguins won 3-2.
1: Yeah, this is where we talked about the timeout call, Dan. I thought that the Sharks, and I think I can see what Pete DeBoer was thinking, Dan, that maybe, you know, a minute into the power play, get a timeout. Hopefully there'll be a whistle, but there just wasn't. There just wasn't an opportunity to get that whistle and to get the timeout, and the time just clicked away, unfortunately, for the San Jose Sharks.
0: And so the Penguins take the first game of the Stanley Cup Final in 2016. The final score, Pittsburgh 3 and the Sharks 2. That's it for the instant replay. Stand by. We've got more coming up on Sharks Extra. This has been a presentation of the San Jose Sharks Radio Network.
2: 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Any publication, reproduction, retransmission, or other use of the descriptions and accounts of this game without the express written consent of the San Jose Sharks is strictly prohibited.
0: To the locker room we go. Pete DeBoer's talking to the media.
4: Much better on our end. They're a good team. It's 2 best teams in the league. So, of course, there's things that they do well. But I think part of it is us fixing our execution. And we've been pretty good about that throughout the playoff trail here of getting that stuff fixed.
5: Pete, you guys are 5-1, I believe, coming after a loss. Is there any sort of common thread you've seen with your team that's allowed you to have success coming after those the losses?
4: I think our guys have done a good job of recognizing, you know, what we have to get better at and getting it fixed. So, This isn't going to be easy. You don't get to this point and have any easy nights. So, we know Game 2 is going to be tough. I think we can be a lot better.
0: That's Pete DeBoer talking to the media after Game number 1 of the Stanley Cup Final. Somewhat subdued in his tone, but certainly confident in what he was saying. The Sharks lose 3-2 to the Penguins. Let's get to the 3 stars. Here's Brett.
1: Dan. So, looking at, here's my sheet. Sorry, Dan. I'm going to delay you there. Well, I'm going to give an honorable mention as Pete DeBoer just was asked a question about his goaltending. And, in a losing effort, Martin Jones, it's hard to give an honorable mention. But I'll tell you, he gave his team a chance to win here tonight, Dan, made a lot of big stops. And I'm going to give Martin Jones an HM. Brent Burns gets an HM as well. Obviously, he was on that for the losing stick there. He didn't have a stick on puck.
6: and allowed Letang to make the pass, but he had a couple assists, and he made a lot of good defensive plays here tonight for the San Jose Sharks. I'm going to give him an HM as well. So number three star tonight, Patrick Marleau, his fifth of the playoffs. That was a nice goal to wrap around on the backhand there to tie the hockey game, and his legs were going. Obviously, they talk about the hit Marleau had on the young player there from the Pittsburgh Penguins, Brian Rust there, got his head down a little bit, and it was a shoulder, you know, Marleau was trying to hit him with, and Rust was kind of bent over, hits him shoulder to head, and it was a head call, and he goes off for the penalty, but good kill there from the Sharks. But Patrick Marleau is your number three star here tonight. Connor Sheary, your number two star tonight. He got his third of the playoffs. That was that one that it was a good shot there through the traffic, and boy, anytime you can get goals from some of your young players for the Pittsburgh Penguins, those are always nice. And boy, Connor Sheary will take that one in a game one finals for him and a young player. Nick Bonino, your number one star tonight, Dan. He had the game-winning goal, had a lot of good face-off wins as well. That was his fourth of this postseason, and he had a couple of really nice plays offensively, even off that face-off win. He looked like he was going to pull it back and shot it right on Martin Jones. He had to be sharp on the save. And, boy, Bonino was a factor here tonight, obviously, with the game-winning goal, but a lot of other small little plays that he was definitely noticeable with that line that was dangerous in the last series with Phil Kessel and Carl Hagelin, and they provide the game-winning goal here again tonight.
0: And so now the Stanley Cup Final is on. 1-0, the Penguins lead the series. Let's look forward to Game 2 very quickly. I think what Peter DeBoer said is exactly correct. The Sharks just have to be a little better than they were tonight, and they will be.
6: Self-inflicted is the word I heard came out of his mouth, and I think he's absolutely right. I look at this game, and there was a few passengers, I think, and I shouldn't say passengers, maybe guys that just didn't have their legs tonight for whatever reason, maybe squeezing the stick, maybe a little bit. I don't know, Dan. But what he said about the St. Louis series, it was almost the same way. They lost that game one in St. Louis, battled back to win the series, so no sense on getting fired up here. Don't change the course of plan here on where you're going if you're Pete DeBoer in the San Jose Sharks. They know where they can be better. Better execution, I think, is a starting point, and they'll make those adjustments.
0: This is total speculation, but you wonder if Matt Nieto might get back into the lineup because of his speed. Your thoughts?
6: I think you got to put him back in there. With a skating team like the Pittsburgh Penguins, you need somebody with that thrust. And so I got to look to have him probably get back in that lineup there tomorrow for Game 2, or a couple nights from now in Game 2.
0: Well, it was quite a night for Sharks history. Really memorable. The final score, 3-2, the Penguins win. Game number one of the Stanley Cup Final. We'd like to thank everybody for tuning in so loyally to all of our San Jose Sharks Radio Network broadcasts all season long. Our statistician for tonight's game was Herman Solomon. The on-site engineer here in Pittsburgh, back for season 25, Doran Check. Our director of research is John Bonacera. Our studio engineer at Network Central is Brian Welsh. For Brett Hedekin, I'm Dan Rusinowski, reminding you of the final score once again. In Game 1 of the Stanley Cup Final, the first time the Sharks have ever been here, the Pittsburgh Penguins win by the score of 3-2. Pens lead the series 1-0. We'll be on the radio two nights from now with game number 2 of this series on the air on Wednesday starting at 4:30 Bay Area time with our Sharks warm-up program, and you can catch all the action then. Until that time, thanks for being with us, and so long from Pittsburgh.
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0: It was the first foray of the Sharks franchise into the Stanley Cup Final, and the series would continue over 6 games. I'm Dan Rusinowski. Thanks a lot for joining us for this episode of Classic Sharks.
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0: The late spring and early summer of 2016 is a magical time in San Jose Sharks history. For the very first time, the Sharks advanced to the Stanley Cup Final. And today's episode of Classic Sharks brings you Game 1 of that series. 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The place is here, the time is now, and the San Jose Sharks get to skate forward in the next opportunity in their journey. It's the very first trip to the Stanley Cup Final. And it's in Pittsburgh, the Sharks and the Penguins. 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
0: From Consol Energy Center in beautiful downtown Pittsburgh, PA, it's time for the Stanley Cup Final and for the San Jose Sharks to face the Pittsburgh Penguins in game number one. Hi, everybody. I'm Dan Rusinowski along with Brett Hedekin. And, Brett, it's been a 25th anniversary season to remember, but the Sharks didn't come this far to just come this far.
6: No doubt. They've come this far to do exactly what they've set out to at the start of the season, Dan, which is go after this Stanley Cup. They've earned the right to be here, and they've earned it through coming together as a unit, the coaching staff coming together, molding this team together as one. And here they are on the eve, if you will, on the couple of minutes, if you will, to dropping the puck to start game one.
0: And it's an interesting contrast between the two teams because both the Sharks and the Penguins come into this with great second halves of the year. In Pittsburgh's case, they changed the coach in the middle of the season. The Sharks, of course, had Peter DeBoer from the start of the year. But both teams seem to be getting better and better as the playoffs have gone on.
6: As the playoffs have gone on, they definitely have gotten better. And they've gotten better by the young players. Look at Connor Sheary, who's coming into tonight, three-game goal-scoring streak going. And you look at Phil Kessel, a young player. Carl Hagelin, they've added those players. Brian Rust, Rust was the guy that's been red-hot coming into tonight. Sheary is another young forward playing with Sidney Crosby and Hornquist. But you've added a lot of young guys that have stepped into this lineup, have given them that youthfulness, have given them that speed. And then obviously they've got a pretty good strong back end as far as the defense goes. And Matt Murray has just stepped in beautifully for the injured Marc-Andre Fleury at the end of the regular season. So a lot of similarities, Dan, with regard to young players stepping into the lineup and filling the pieces, if you will, that needed to be added to make this team great.
0: As always, similarities and maybe some ironies too. Both Eric Fair of the Pittsburgh Penguins and Joel Ward of the San Jose Sharks dreamed about playing in the Stanley Cup Final. They were together with the Washington Capitals. They thought they might do it there. Isn't it ironic that they're doing it here as opponents?
6: Well, and one's going to go home sipping from the Stanley Cup, and the other one will be going home disappointed, no doubt about it. It's neat to see, you know, again, Matt Cullen and Jim Rutherford won a Stanley Cup in Carolina. Rutherford goes out and acquires him over the course of the summer, says, hey, you got a lot left in the tank. He says yes. Off to Pittsburgh he goes. He's been a big piece of this Penguins team.
0: And a big piece of the San Jose Sharks team has been former Penguin Paul Martin on defense. He talks about some of those ironies as he pondered game number one today.
10: Yeah, I mean, it is a little interesting, you know, to say the least, as far as, you know, I mean, just to be here is a big accomplishment, I think, for our team. And I mean, I think we believe that we could be here and get here if we played how well we were capable of, and as we have. You know, we still have a lot of work to be done, but the fact that we're here in Pittsburgh playing against some guys I've spent 5 years with is really, you know, a little surreal at first. But I think once the puck drops, it becomes a business and you're playing the game normally than you just like you would any other way.
0: Paul Martin has a way of putting things into proper perspective, and obviously that's part of the sidebar. But part of the other is that there are some young guys who are facing Stanley Cup competition for the very first time. One of them is Chris Tierney.
11: Yeah, it feels pretty normal right now. You know, I haven't got too much pregame jitters or anything like that. You know, I just kind of take it like any other game. Obviously, there's going to be a little more excitement, maybe a little nerves before the game, but, you know, I think it's the good nerves, you know, that makes you bring a little more energy to the table. So, you know, I'm not too worried about the game tonight, but just looking forward to it. It's a lot of fun.
0: Oh, out of the mouths of babes, what can I tell you? But that's the excitement that comes with the Stanley Cup playoffs. Chris Tierney has had an outstanding postseason, and obviously this is an opportunity for him to shine on an even bigger stage.
6: On a bigger stage, he has, Dan. He's really risen his game throughout the course of the season, and now we're seeing kind of the fruits of his labor, of his hard work, you know, in the regular season. And he has played with so much confidence, Dan, holding on to the puck, cutting back in the defensive zone, cutting back in the offensive zone, creating scoring chances. And it's given Pete DeBoer the opportunity to move him up in the lineup on that third line. Patrick Marleau now up there with Logan Couture and Jonas Donskoy on that second line. So that tells you a lot of what Chris Tierney has done this season. And, boy, you can't win with a couple of centermen. You got to have four, and they have four right now playing at a high end. Nick Spaulding as well has done a tremendous job this season coming over from the Toronto Maple Leafs.
0: We haven't mentioned Patrick Marleau and Joe Thornton yet, but they were drafted in this city back in 1997, 1-2, and isn't it another irony that they get to play their first Stanley Cup where it all started for them?
6: Yep, 1,367 games for Joe Thornton and 1,411 games for Patrick Marleau. It's taken them that long to get here, but I'm sure down in that locker room right now, as they get ready to step on the Stanley Cup ice for the first time, it's got to feel darn good.
0: And good for Tomas Hertl, too, who had that career-threatening injury in his very first season in the NHL. He was drafted in this building at Consol Energy Center, and that was in 2012. Melker Carlson was a free agent signee, but he says that this team, this group, is very confident heading into Game 1 tonight.
12: I know we had the team to do it, to go the whole way, and now we're very close. So, I mean, this is my first, like regular year, the whole year. So I'm just overwhelmed to be here and to play in the finals.
0: It's the play of people like Jonas Donskoy and who you just heard from, Melker Carlson, that might be among the most important factors in this series.
6: Well, the two guys you mentioned, Dan, Jonas Donskoy last year was the Finnish MVP in the playoffs. And you look at what he has brought to the table and the scoring punch. He's got 5 goals now in the postseason here, and he's been a really bright star for the San Jose Sharks and Pete DeBoer's team. Melker Carlson got a lot of playoff experience as well in Skellefteå, Sweden, and he brings that championship experience right here, and he's played tremendous and with a lot of poise. Both those two young players, Dan, have added a lot of depth to San Jose.
0: The young guys certainly have a lot of energy, but so do the older players, Joe Thornton, Patrick Marleau, in their first ever Stanley Cup final. And Brent Burns gets to the Stanley Cup final for the very first time. He gave us what he thought the big impact was on him today.
13: I think the last night was actually pretty good sleep. You know, I think game days are a little easier probably than off days. Yesterday was a little different. Last night I slept pretty good. See how the map goes, but I'm usually pretty good sleepers.
0: That was Brent Burns this morning, more concerned about sleep patterns than he was thinking about the game, but he did let slip the fact that when you have a couple of days off, he was thinking about this a lot.
6: Oh, yeah, you're going to think about it a lot. And I like what Chris Tierney said earlier is, you know, it's just, it is somewhat another game. Your intensity is going to definitely ratchet up in that locker room knowing it's game one of the Stanley Cup Finals, and that energy will make you sharper. It'll make your senses a little more heightened. And a guy like Brent Burns, you know, he's just looking at his rest, knowing that he wants to be on the top of his game, and rest is really where it begins, mentally and physically. So hopefully, like he said, got a good rest last night, a good relaxation here this afternoon, which is very hard, Dan, I will say, to sleep in an afternoon, particularly with an 8 o'clock game, and you've got a big game, first Stanley Cup game for Brent Burns as well. But nonetheless, full throttle here tonight.
0: There are two broadcasters who didn't sleep much this afternoon, and I'm sure there are a lot of fans waiting to listen to the game that haven't slept much either. Sharks and the Pittsburgh Penguins here at Consol Energy Center for game number one. There was some joviality this morning. Joel Ward talked about what his first thought was when he woke up today.
14: To be honest, I actually thought about Game of Thrones. I didn't watch it, but we kind of have this little thing going with Spalls where he watches it and I try to guess what happens. So I actually was kind of thinking about that, to be honest.
0: Okay, so Joel Ward doesn't watch Game of Thrones. Nick Spaulding does. And then Nick Spaulding plays a guessing game to see if he can guess what the next episode did. Crazy. I mean, what do you do to keep your mind off of hockey?
6: I love it. Joel Ward is just such a great guy, and I've just been so had so much fun watching this guy perform on the ice. But on top of that, the type of guy he is away from the rink, on the bus, on the plane, always jovial, friendly guy, going on the bus, says hi to us all the time, one of the guys that really has treated the media with complete respect. And when you have a guy like that filtering in with this lineup, I'll tell you, that's a great pickup by Doug Wilson and his staff to find Joel Ward.
0: And when Ward comes to the rink, he's all business when thinking about game number one.
14: Well, with all this, it makes it a little different, yeah. Just, you know what, it's just, to me, it's just hockey again. I guess maybe down the road I'll look back and see how big this was, but for me right now it's just hockey and just trying to stay in it and try to get after for game one.
0: Makes an interesting point that a lot of players will not realize how big this moment is, this best of seven series, the finals between the Sharks and the Pittsburgh Penguins, how big this is until their career is over.
6: Oh, yeah. I mean, I've looked back, and it's given me a little opportunity, Dan, to be here in Pittsburgh for the Stanley Cup Finals as a broadcaster. Usually the Stanley Cup Finals that I had been lucky enough to play in, I was a player. And for me to step on the other side now, you can now reflect a lot more on these experiences that I did have back in my career and really think back of how special they were and how much I'm really glad I took advantage of it and enjoyed every second of all of them.
0: Of course, this is the first time for the Sharks as a franchise and for the fan base to celebrate in Northern California, and it's a very important game one. For Pittsburgh, seven players have cup experience on the active roster, and five are with the club in the most recent final in 2009. That includes the Conn Smythe Trophy winner from that season, Yevgeny Malkin, who comes into this game with a very good scoring streak. 6 points in his last five games, but you look on the other side of the ice and you see Joe Pavelski with 10 points in his last seven and Joe Thornton with 7 assists in his last four.
6: Yeah, they're red hot, and they're getting scoring throughout the lineup. And you look at just Logan Couture and what he has done so far in the playoffs. Everything that he's been touching has been going in the back of the net. He's been creating a lot of opportunities on that power play. And all the guys, they're interchangeable. Brent Burns out there with the power play unit has been deadly. And you look at even the second power play unit, Dan, has done a tremendous job for Pete DeBoer as well. They've been as deadly when they get the opportunity to be out there as well.
0: Everybody always talks about Sidney Crosby and Yevgeny Malkin when they talk about the Pittsburgh Penguins, but lately in the playoffs, the line combination of Carl Hagelin on the left, Nick Bonino at center, and Phil Kessel on the right wing side has been the big scoring line for this team. I spoke to Nick Bonino this morning, and he said that he's looking forward to the spectacle of the Stanley Cup Final.
15: Yeah, it should be fun. I think every series I've played in, the magnitude has just been growing and growing, and I'm excited to get out there. I know our place will be rocking tonight, and get the yellow towels going. It should be fun.
0: As is the case with the Sharks roster, the Penguins have some ironies and some interesting stories to get them to the Stanley Cup Final. Earlier, Justin Schultz was a member of the Edmonton Oilers, treading water, trying to figure out where his career was going. But now he's excited about game one of the final against the Sharks.
16: Yeah, it is. You know, you watch the finals on TV when you're growing up, and all those years you're not in the playoffs. So to finally be here and still be playing hockey in late May and June is going to be pretty exciting.
0: And of course, the Sharks and the Penguins played twice this season. The road team won both times, but it's been a long time since these teams have played back in December. Mike Sullivan wasn't even the coach of this team. He was the coach of the Wilkes-Barre Scranton Penguins of the AHL, and there are a lot of his players from that team that have provided value in this club right now.
6: Absolutely, and I think that's done a lot of good for him to coach in the AHL and have his previous coaching experience as well, Dan. And I talked to him yesterday, had a chance, just him and I in the hallway, and had a really great opportunity to have a conversation with him. And I asked him what he's learned through all of his years of coaching and some of the things that he's changed out of his coaching style. And he says, you know what, really, I've learned less is more sometimes. Is, you know, a lot of times I might have talked to a player about something, or now I'll let a guy, I'll let it go. I let a few more things go. There's times I just want to communicate better with players. I've learned how to communicate much differently now than he did when he first started coaching. So I think all of these coaches, players, always have to self-evaluate, knowing where they can improve their game, and as a coach, know where they can improve their style. And he's just probably, the timing is just right for him. All the things he's learned and got a good hockey team to step in with, added some of those young players, as you mentioned, Dan, and off they go.
0: Hockey is a small world, but the other connections come on the coaching staff. Peter DeBoer's first opportunity in the NHL came in Florida. The general manager of that team is current Penguins assistant Jacques Martin. And on the other side of the ice, of course, Mike Sullivan played his very first NHL game in a Sharks uniform. That was way, way back in the 91-92 season when he came out of Boston University. Nobody thought he was going to play in the NHL. He got the call, and it was the start of a lengthy career. He also had a hat trick against the Sharks in Stanley Cup competition. That was when he played for the Calgary Flames. So there's a lot of history between these two clubs, even though this will be the first time the Sharks and the Penguins have ever played in the postseason. It is game number one of the Stanley Cup Final. The San Jose Sharks and the Pittsburgh Penguins are at Consol Energy Center in downtown Pittsburgh. We'll be right back with more of our Sharks warm-up program. We'll have the Toyota keys to game number one from Brett Hedekin and much, much more next on the San Jose Sharks Radio Network.
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0: make them kind of go back as much as they can and pivot and turn back and just try to make things as difficult as possible.
1: Joel Ward, All Business, talking about the strategy, as was Paul Martin.
2: Hopefully we get out there and then set the tone of the game the way that we play. You know, I think we don't want to sit back and see what they're going to do. We want to get into our game early, and then I think a lot of guys, when we do that, just fall into line and we can get rolling and use our depth. But they obviously have some top-end talent that can play the game at a high level as well. So it'll be a challenge to us and, you know, how we match lines and how we do that.
1: So there's some technical potentials for the Keys. Now about the emotional part, Melker Carlson talked about dealing with the pressure.
3: You have to enjoy it. I think it's fun to play here, and if we win, I'm going to be happy for the rest of my life.
1: Boy, that is something to hear from Melker Carlson in his first Stanley Cup playoff competition. He says ignore the pressure, and if it all goes well, he'll be the happiest man for the rest of his life. That brings us to the keys to the game. Game number one of the Stanley Cup Final, presented by Toyota, proud sponsor of the San Jose Sharks. Toyota, let's go places.
4: Thanks, Dan. Sharks at Penguins. Game one, Stanley Cup Finals. Key number one, us, not them. And these playoffs have been about the way the Sharks play, not about their opponent. And when the Sharks play that relentless, fast, puck control, contesting every puck style, they are extremely hard to beat. And I think it's really about the way the Sharks play here tonight. It's not about what the Penguins are going to throw at them. If they play their style, they will be hard to beat here on, you know, soil of the Pittsburgh Penguins. Shoot off the pass is my key number two, Dan. Time and space will be extremely limited in these finals, so anticipate it and shoot off the pass as much as possible. That's my key number two. Key number three, it's easier to let go than to hold back. And when the Stanley Cup is over, as Joel Ward said, you can reflect someday. You never want to be able to say to yourself that I wish I wouldn't have played tentative. Believe in your skills and your ability. Know that you're ready for this moment and go after it. Easier to let go than to hold back. Those are my three keys, Dan.
1: The three keys to game number one are presented by Toyota, proud sponsor of the San Jose Sharks. Toyota, let's go places. We'll be right back with more Sharks warm-up. This is the Stanley Cup Final on the San Jose Sharks Radio Network.
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1: Opportunity of a lifetime. Stanley Cup Final, game number one. The San Jose Sharks are here for the very first time. The Pittsburgh Penguins are here for the first time since 2009. I'm Dan Rusinowski, along with Brett Hedekin. And if you're a longtime hockey fan in Bay Area hockey history, you are going to realize that this is not the first time that a hockey team from the Bay Area played against the Pittsburgh Penguins in the Stanley Cup playoffs. That's right. Back in 1970, the California Golden Seals played in first-round action against Berg Hockey. They got swept 4-0. And one of the great ironies of ironies, one of the guys that has a retired jersey here, Michel Briere, scored the series-winning goal for Pittsburgh in Game 4 in overtime. That was just before he was tragically injured in a car crash, which took his life 11 months later. And, of course, his number is retired here in Pittsburgh. One of the great moments in Michel Briere's career happened against the California Golden Seals back in that playoff series. But, of course, the Sharks are thinking about the Pittsburgh Penguins of the modern era. And we've got a very interesting matchup between two teams that has a mix of young and old, some superstars, and very hungry hockey players on both sides, Brett.
4: Yeah, no, I'm really excited to watch this opening period here, Dan. There's so many unanswered questions on how both these coaches are going to play the line matchups. And you've got Nick Bonino and Carl Hagelin and Phil Kessel, a really fast line for the Pittsburgh Penguins, and how that's going to match up against what defensive pairing for the San Jose Sharks. So a lot of things that we have to think about here as this first period rolls out. And are these two teams going to feel each other out, or is it going to be full throttle from the drop of the puck? And we'll find out soon enough.
1: Hard to figure out which way it's going to go, but one thing that's been a topic of conversation is that the Pittsburgh Penguins have some injuries on defense, one of the most notably to Trevor Daley, former Dallas Star and Chicago Blackhawk, who was acquired for Rob Scuderi recently in a trade. Then he ended up breaking his ankle and is out for the playoffs. That got Olli Maatta back into the lineup now for Pittsburgh, and it'll be Maatta that will play alongside Ben Lovejoy in that very critical second defensive pair. Lovejoy says that he's pretty confident that the defense is ready to roll, and he says that he doesn't even want to discuss any talk of susceptibility.
6: We could talk about that after the series. We're trying to go out and win every shift. We know we're not big-name defensemen. We're trying to do everything

0: can to have our team be successful, and guys are excited for the challenge tonight.
1: Do the Penguins think they are susceptible at all on defense when they don't have the puck? Head coach Mike Sullivan gave us his thoughts.
2: I don't think so. I think our ability to get back to pucks quickly and move the puck quickly is one of the advantages and one of the strengths that we have. I think we have a very courageous defense group. They go back for pucks. They take hits when they have to make plays, and that's an important element of our team concept and coming out of our end zone. And I think it's just the nature of today's game. It's difficult to provide any sort of interference for a forecheck. So defensemen have to take hits. And I think we've got a very brave group. They go back for pucks. They take hits to make plays. But I think their mobility a lot of times gives them an opportunity to avoid body checks or only get a partial check and not have to bear the brunt of the full force. When we pass and move, I think that's when we're at our best. So I don't think we're any more susceptible than any other group.
1: That was almost a minute of head coach Mike Sullivan talking about the defense. In essence, did he say that you can't hit what you can't catch?
3: Well, I think what he's saying is that it's hard to interfere, Dan, and on defense for the ability for a defense to go back and get pucks. But when you go back there, you know you're going to have to take a hit to make the play. In my opinion, Dan, that's what this series is going to be all about. What defense can take the beating? What defense can go back there, make plays under pressure, and execute out of their defensive zone efficiently? That will be, for me, Dan, what this whole series will be about. It'll be about the six defensemen on both sides.
1: We'll come back with more of our Sharks warm-up playoff program. The final, game number one, Sharks and Penguins. 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
1: Warm-up has concluded. The players are back in their dressing rooms for one last chat, one last meditation session, and then they'll be back on the ice for the spectacle of Game 1 of the Stanley Cup Final. Sharks and the Penguins. Stand by. 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
4: The San Jose Sharks Radio Network presents Coach's Chalkboard. A look at the game from inside the Sharks coach's office.
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6: Pete, it's very exciting to be here. This team seems to be as prepared as any team could be to get to this point, but give us an idea of, from your experience, how much more difficult it gets now.
7: Well, it's difficult, but it's the same thing we've been dealing with. We've got a real good opponent, a team that's locked in and feels very confident about their game, as we do about ours. And, you know, like any series, it's going to be a little feeling out, and then, you know, who can impose their game on the other team the quickest.
6: Seems like an eternity since you played them last in December, and they've changed coaches, and you've added some players, and both teams have developed a lot. What's the difference about preparing for a team that you haven't faced in a while as opposed to playing a team like you know better, like St. Louis or Nashville?
7: Well, there's a little bit more work, but, you know, really, I think at the end of the day here, you know, all the teams, there's a lot of similarities to the systems. It really comes down to execution and personnel. You know, there's some tweaks that we have to make team to team, but Pittsburgh's not playing an entirely different game than St. Louis or Nashville or L.A. from a technical point of view. So it's just about getting to know their personnel and finding out their strengths and trying to capitalize on their weaknesses.
6: Is the most important part of this the execution at top speed?
7: Well, I think speed's going to be a part of this game. You know, us trying to take away their speed and us by knowing where the puck's going and putting it in the right places, creating speed on our end. So that's going to be a piece of it for sure.
6: And finally, you have a healthy hockey team. How much easier is that for a coaching staff?
7: Well, it's nice, especially this time of year. It's a great luxury. There are not many teams that are healthy after you go through the road we've gone through in the number of games. So that's something that we've been very fortunate with through the playoffs, and we want to knock on wood and hopefully that continues.
6: Well, on behalf of all of San Jose, good luck in the final.
7: Thanks, Dan.
1: That's Pete DeBoer with Coach's Chalkboard. We've got Game 1 next on the San Jose Sharks Radio Network.
8: To returning, throwing in front court, tips, he scores! The fans can't believe it. They're on their feet. They're celebrating. They're cheering. And now, it's down to zero. And listen to this. The San Jose Sharks swarm off the bench. They're mobbing each other. For the first time in history, the San Jose Sharks will advance to the Stanley Cup Final. And it's pandemonium at SAP Center.
9: San Jose Sharks hockey.
8: He scores!
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1: It's almost time for history to be made here at Consol Energy Center in beautiful downtown Pittsburgh, PA. Hi, everybody. I'm Dan Rusinowski along with Brett Hedekin. I can't believe it, Brett. It's time for the Stanley Cup finalist start in the 25th anniversary season of the Sharks. They've got ownership, players, coaches, everybody coming out of the woodwork for this very special moment in franchise history.
3: Well, 25 years, Dan. Congratulations. You've waited that long to get to this moment, and it's got to be a great feeling for you as well. You've called all but a few games in the history of the San Jose Sharks, and it's got to feel good for you to be in this moment. And, yeah, people come out of the woodwork because they should. This is the moment that you work for. This is why you play the game of hockey, is for the opportunity to win the Stanley Cup, to get your name engraved on that Stanley Cup, to drink from Lord Stanley, and to embrace with your teammates after the win of that fourth win that you have to capture to gain that cup.
1: To get four wins in this series is going to be harder than the last series, and that's almost hard to fathom because the Sharks really fought hard to take the St. Louis Blues in six games. That is a great hockey team that they beat. They beat an outstanding team in Nashville before that, and then, of course, started the playoffs with the L.A. Kings.
3: And they, boy, every series, you talk about the L.A. Kings series, that was a big hurdle they had to climb over. Almost like what happened to the Pittsburgh Penguins. They had to climb over the New York Rangers, the Rangers that had their numbers in the playoff over the last few years. They couldn't get over that hurdle. They get over that one hurdle, as did the Sharks there with the LA Kings. And then obviously the Nashville series, another one. And was a tough go. You're not going to get to the Stanley Cup Finals, Dan, without going through some great hockey teams. Both these teams have done it. Now it's about embracing the moment, playing your best in the moment, and be there for your teammates when it counts.
1: There are actually a lot of similarities between these two teams. Both depend on strong offensive performances from four lines. For the Pittsburgh Penguins, of course, the so-called third combination of Nick Bonino, Phil Kessel, and Carl Hagelin has been providing speed and opportunism, and they've been getting space because other teams have been focusing on Evgeny Malkin and Sidney Crosby's group.
3: Well, that's kind of the depth that makes such a big difference to make a good run to the playoffs. You've got to have lines that can all contribute, and Evgeny Malkin and Sidney Crosby, we've all heard of them. They're Stanley Cup champions. But it's that Nick Bonino line, Kessel and Hagelin, that you mentioned, Dan, that really have the speed, the smarts of a Nick Bonino, who's really good in the faceoff circle as well. So they're starting with the puck most times when they're out there winning faceoffs. And then when you've got a guy like Kessel and Hagelin that can scream up and down those walls, boy, you can create a lot of offense.
1: Both the Sharks and the Penguins are 12-6 in playoff competition. The San Jose Sharks have the number one road record in the NHL in the postseason at 5-4. And Pittsburgh has a 7-3 record at home that is second only to the Sharks' 7-2 in terms of one-loss percentage. In a couple of minutes, the teams will be coming out of the ice, and we will have the full extravaganza of our pregame program continuing. The Sharks and the Penguins will be back in a moment on the San Jose Sharks Radio Network. It's almost time for the Stanley Cup finalist start. They've got the great laser light show here at Consol Energy Center, and the Pittsburgh Penguins and the San Jose Sharks in mere moments will be hitting the ice, and we'll be getting going. You can just feel the tension here. You can feel the excitement. You can feel the fun. You can feel it all, can't you, Brett?
3: I can. I can feel the focus, too. I can just see both these teams in warm-ups, Dan, really look sharp, and you can see that their senses were alive and ready to roll here. It's going to be a great Stanley Cup final.
1: Well, in mere moments, the San Jose Sharks and the Pittsburgh Penguins will be hitting the ice. You'll hear a combination of rabid cheers for the home team and certainly vociferous boos perhaps going in the direction of the visiting team. But as is always the case in the Stanley Cup Final, there are fans of both teams in this building. I can tell you that the owner of the San Jose Sharks, Hasso Plattner, is here, along with several of his minority partners. And in addition, I am very proud to state that Gordon Gund is in the building. Of course, George couldn't be here. He's no longer with us. But one of the original owners of the San Jose Sharks is here, and he is thrilled to be here. They've got a big Stanley Cup. It's just emblazoned on the ice. They've just shut that off. Lasers everywhere. The Penguins hockey logo out there. And listen to the fans start to chant. You see Don Cherry on the ice wearing a rather crazy outfit out there. What's he got going this week?
3: Par for the course, Dan, but yeah, no doubt. It's a neat light show here at Consol. Game one, Stanley Cup Finals, San Jose Sharks. They have earned the right, and they have played like a team here in the Stanley Cup playoffs, Dan. And boy, really proud of these guys and the way they've stuck with it. Congratulations to the management, Doug Wilson and his staff, to put this team together, to have the patience at times, Dan, to really weather the storm, take criticism and keep moving forward and stay focused on where you wanted to go. And here they are with an opportunity, four wins away, to drink from Lord Stanley's Cup.
1: Those four wins are the most difficult to earn, as our roster report is brought to you by Kaiser Permanente. Team positions of the San Jose Sharks, absolutely no changes for either side from their last series. Pittsburgh beat Tampa Bay in a very hard-fought series that lasted seven games. They outscored the Lightning 17 goals to 15. While in the conference final in the West, the Sharks beat the Blues in six games. They outscored St. Louis 22-13, including a memorable 5-2 victory at SAP Center that propelled the Sharks to this point, this moment, in the Stanley Cup Final for the very first time. The San Jose Sharks will be without the services of Michael Haley, also Dylan DeMeo, Matt Tennyson, Matt Nieto, ready to go but not playing tonight, and of course the rest of the group that has been recalled from the AHL. As for Berg Hockey, they're without the services of Trevor Daley. That's a big loss, and that was a real focus this morning about the idea that Pittsburgh's defense is going to be pressured by the much bigger and hard team that the Sharks have proven to be.
3: Well, no doubt about it, Dan, and I'm looking here at the starting lineup, and it looks like they've already made a little bit of a tweak there, putting Kunitz up with Crosby and Patrick Hornquist, so that's something that we'll be looking to see right away on what these teams are going to be doing and the mixing of lines that they're going to be kind of changing around.
1: Well, remember, Chris Kunitz has two Stanley Cup rings, and Connor Sheary, who normally is with Crosby and Hornquist, has never been in the Stanley Cup final. That's probably what Mike Sullivan was thinking about, and there's always little tweaks about that during the course of a series.
3: It could be just starting the game this way as well, Dan, just giving Chris Kunitz, who has been a leader of this hockey club for a long time, team, a guy I play with in Anaheim, Dan. He's a leader and he's a winner, obviously. He's proven that with two cups under his belt.
1: Here come the San Jose Sharks, and listen to the reaction of the terrible towel waving Pittsburgh Penguins fans. Everybody adorned in the Penguins gold, and they are waving those towels. Meanwhile, Martin Jones comes out of the ice. He's been here before, but he's never been a starting goaltender in the Stanley Cup final. He won a Stanley Cup backing up Jonathan Quick with the Los Angeles Kings in 2014. I'd imagine that this is a little more engaging.
3: This is exciting for Martin Jones, Dan. He learned how to do it behind Jonathan Quick. And I tell you, I've never been so impressed with a goaltender as young as him and the poise to which he plays the game of hockey. When everything's chaos in front of him, his pulse just seems to level down, even go downward in his pulse and his rate, heart rate. Incredible what this guy has proven throughout the course of the season and in the Stanley Cup playoffs.
1: Talk about impressive young goaltenders. How about Matt Murray, the 25-year-old, coming out of the ice right now? He is being really, really, really big in terms of his play against every team that he's faced. And actually, he's 22 years of age. Pardon me on the correction on the age, but Matt Murray has more wins in the Stanley Cup playoffs, double figures, than he's had in the regular season. And he's only the third goaltender to do this. The other two are former Shark Mike Vernon, who did it when he was a Calgary Flame, and also Ken Dryden. Remember him? He only won a few games, played a few games for the Montreal Canadiens. Then he won the Conn Smythe Trophy, winning the Stanley Cup. And then the next year, he was the Rookie of the Year.
3: Incredible. Yeah, Matt Murray, 15 games in the playoff, 11 wins, 4 losses, 2.21 goals against, .924 save percentage. And you're right, Dan, 13 regular season games, he's got 9 wins. So, boy, it tells you what he's done in the playoffs.
1: In a few moments, we will have the national anthems. We're going to do a very quick look at the starting lineups here, if we can get it in, from our good friends at Orchard Supply Hardware. 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For the San Jose Sharks, they, of course, go with Martin Jones in goal, Paul Martin, former Penguin, and Brent Burns on defense. And the big guys, Hurdle on the left, Thornton at center, and Pavelski on the right.
3: Well, Matt Murray starting in goal to our left. They're wearing the black sweaters, the Pittsburgh Penguins. Up front, Sidney Crosby centering Patrick Hornquist and Chris Kunitz. On the backside, Brian Dumoulin, Chris Letang.
1: Everybody's at center ice. Everybody's excited. Commissioner Gary Bettman is here. He'll join us in the second intermission. And this is the 200th game in San Jose Sharks playoff history. They have a lifetime 99-100 record in postseason competition. It's Joe Pavelski's 100th career playoff game tonight. 4 goals and 5 assists for the captain in the St. Louis series, including a very big game-winning goal. They're announcing the starting lineups here. And all I can say, folks, is that this is it. For better or for worse. None of us can leave. One series. One teeny-weeny little best-of-seven Stanley Cup playoff series. And all of the dreams of a score of lifetimes and the dreams of an entire city can be realized. The Stanley Cup playoffs in Pittsburgh. Game number one. Just about ready to get started. Absolutely incredible feeling.
3: Not really neat right now. They're introducing the players of the San Jose Sharks as the camera goes right down one by one through each player, taking a quick look and a good kind of camera angle from each one of those players. Really neat atmosphere here in Pittsburgh.
1: Now they're about to announce the starters for Pittsburgh that we've already gone through. And of course that brings the Terrible Towels out. Terrible Towels, of course, started in Pittsburgh at Three River Stadium when the Pittsburgh Steelers won a couple of Super Bowls back in the 1970s, made that towel waving massively famous. Of course, the towel waving in the NHL often started in Vancouver when Roger Nielsen started waving a flag in surrender, and then the entire crowd in Vancouver came out and waved towels back in the 80s when they lost to the Islanders in the finals. A lot of memories. Brett, you've been in the Stanley Cup final a number of times. You are a Stanley Cup champion. You have to really, really relate to what these guys are going through right now.
3: Yeah, it takes me right down there right now on the feeling that these guys have. And I just, you know, that focus, it almost like the walls close out around you and you just focus on that white sheet down there and you're trying to paint a picture in your mind of what you want to be able to do out there on that ice. And no doubt about it, this is the best time of your life as far as a hockey player. You've worked your whole life, your family, your friends supporting you when you've been down, picking you up along the way, and here you are. You've got a chance to pay them all back with some great memories.
1: Now they've finished up announcing. They've got Sidney Crosby up on the big screen, the captain of the Penguins being announced, as Joe Pavelski was, but the cheering's a little bit louder for Sid as Crosby tucks the Prince of Wales trophy when the Penguins clinched it against the Lightning in the same way that he did in 2009 when they won the Stanley Cup and when Mario Lemieux did it twice back in the 1990s, and so they have a tradition in Pittsburgh about that. Meanwhile, the Sharks posed around the Clarence Campbell Bowl, but Joe Pavelski never touched it. Well, the color guard is coming back onto the ice right now, and in moments we will have our national anthem, which is going to be sung tonight by Jeff Jimerson. Let's go to ringside.
10: Please rise, remove your hats, and please welcome back the Penguins' own Mr. Jeff Jimerson, as together with one voice we all sing the national anthem.

0: Great reaction from the crowd here at CONSOL Energy Center, and I must say, this is a gorgeous building.
1: Beautiful building. I'll tell you what, first time I've ever been in it, Dan, and it's spectacular. They did a really great job for everybody behind the scenes where all the media was able to congregate and around this building, and just did it right here in Pittsburgh. But I just do have to say, we salute the people of our armed services on this Memorial Day 2016 who have honored and paid the ultimate sacrifice, Dan, and I think that I say hi to my grandfather, who's in the heavens as well, for his military service.
0: My uncle served our country in World War II, Korea, and Vietnam, and is buried at Arlington National Cemetery. And it's heroes like that that we all think about all the time. Right now, the referees are on the ice. Dan O'Rourke and Dan O'Halloran will be calling the penalties tonight. Derek Amell and Johnny Murray are the linesmen. We got a couple of standbys in for the final, Wes McCauley and Pierre Rossico, and obviously they will be involved at some point during this final series. But right now, it's time to get this thing started. Game number one of the Stanley Cup Final. Martin Jones takes the nets to our right, and Matt Murray for Pittsburgh, another young goaltender, is in goal to our left. Everybody is excited in this building, and we know that you're excited in the listening audience as the faceoff has been dropped and the Stanley Cup Final 2016 is underway. Sharks win the draw, and they move it from right to left. A pass for Thornton on the right wing gets broken up right away. Chris Kunitz right there to get a little piece of it, and the puck is out of play.
1: We're already seeing that puck control. Joel Thornton gets that puck. He could have easily just chipped it down in the offensive zone, Dan, along that right side wall. Decides to go back to Brent Burns at the blue line. Burns does a nice little dangle through that blue line in between the blue and red, throws it back to Thornton, gets deflected out of play, but nice job there right off the faceoff on the Pavelski win.
0: And the first line change, Couture, Marleau, and Donskoy are out there. Back on defense, it's Vlasic and Braun. They're going against the Crosby line. That's obviously what Pete DeBoer wants for the matchup. Sharks get the draw, dump it in deep. Marleau right in there forechecking, hits defenseman Chris Letang, but Letang very good with the puck, got it up the left boards, and Berg Hockey skates out from left to right. Here's Crosby down the wing against Braun, one-on-one. Braun seals him off against the boards, but Crosby gets his stick free, comes out in front, tried to make the play, couldn't get it. Now it's fed to Kunitz, back to the point. Lovejoy, the shot wide, as the Penguins put tremendous pressure on in this game's opening minute.
1: Boy, all started from a turnover for Mark Edward Vlasic. He threw it up that wall, nobody was there. That's how Sidney Crosby picked it up and created this offense.
0: Lesson number one, the Penguins might be the most explosive team the Sharks have faced in the Stanley Cup playoffs, but the Sharks are explosive too. Here's Hurdle down the right wing side, moving in against defenseman Olli Mott. Circled it back, Burns the drive from the point. That gets deflected wide by the alert Penguins defensive players. Thornton and Hurdle are in forechecking. Lovejoy spun it around, but it deflected off the glass and went out of play, so there will be no penalty, I don't think, against Pittsburgh. Instead, the faceoff will be deep inside the Penguins zone. And goaltender Matt Murray, what a season he's had. He's got 11 playoff victories. That's more than he has in the regular season. Only the third goalie in NHL history to get to 10 or more playoff wins before 10 regular seasons.
1: Yeah, no doubt about it. Right there, he had to be sharp in front there, Dan. It was a quick shot, and I talked about one of my keys. Shoot off the pass. Brent Burns lets that fly real quick, and that was Joe Pavelski, none other, kind of cruising in shark-like fashion out front there. Got a little tip on it, just missed the net.
0: Face-off win for Joe Pavelski against defensive center Matt Cullen, but the Sharks reached for the puck, couldn't get it. The Pens send one all the way down, and it's not icing. It goes into the Shark zone, but the San Jose back-checkers are there to get it. Thornton feeds to the former Penguin Martin. Throws to center ice, deflected by Pavelski. Hurdle couldn't get it. Pavelski does. Throws it across the line, but it's intercepted, and here comes Cullen across the line. Drives one on net. And it's juggled a bit by Jones, but he calmly falls to the ice to make the stop. That was really the first strong scoring chance the Penguins have had, and it's from somebody you know well, Matt Cullen.
1: He can stick handle as good as anybody on that sheet of ice right now. He's a tremendous puck handler. Get the puck right down Main Street there up the middle. Cuts over to the left on Brent Burns and does a quick shot through the body of Burns. And that hit off of Jones up high kind of rattled him a little bit, dropped straight down, saw it, got the glove, but good shot there from Matt Cullen.
0: Now we got the faceoff deep inside the Sharks end of the ice. No score, minute 33 gone by in the first period of game one of the 2016 Stanley Cup Final. Sharks get the draw. Tierney banks one ahead. Racing for it on the left is Carlson. Reached for it, couldn't get it. And Justin Schultz, the former Oiler, sends back the other way to the Sharks line, but it's off the stick of Brian Rust. San Jose skates from right to left, leading the attack. Carlson on the right wing, got to the Sharks blue line offensively, shoots one in after gaining zone entry. And now the Sharks are forechecking. Good effort there on the far boards by San Jose. as getting a piece of the puck was Roman Polak on the pinch, and that will allow for a complete line change as the Sharks put out Dinah Zubris along with Tommy Wingles on the wings and Nick Spaulding, a one-time Penguin, right between them. Neutral zone play now. Connor Sheary with speed across the Sharks line. Takes the shot blocked by Polak. Polak and Dillon out there defensively as the Sharks poke one down the left wing side into the Penguin zone. Mata and Lovejoy back there. And how about Wingles going in with a hard hit on Olli Mata? The puck skips free. Crosby tried to clear, kept in by Braun. Shoots one up high. That gets tipped right over the glove hand of goaltender Murray, but wide of a net. The Sharks grind it out behind the goal line. Wingles tried to go to Zubris. Now it's Fenn in front of the net as it went off his stick. Wingles the shot, blocked by Mata. And in the right corner of the Penguin zone, Crosby makes the defensive play and feeds to Sheary, and it's back to center ice.
1: Really good shift from that fourth line. Zubris does a good job in the neutral zone, Dan, just chipping it down the left side wall. Wingles gets in on a good forecheck there on Olli Mata. A good physical hit, and then some good zone time from that fourth line.
0: We are 3:05 into a scoreless first period. Letang, long stretch feed to center. It's tipped to Rust by Kunitz across the line. A drop back for Kunitz, but a good back check there by defensive winger Jonas Donskoy. And a nice job by Couture to get it off the boards. Here comes Marlowe down the left. Gets across the line, rushes for the puck. Marlowe hustling for it near side, couldn't get it. Martin does, shot blocked, and Yevgeny Malkin can fly. He's down the right side. One against two, Malkin against Dillon. Cuts back behind the net, and he's drilled by Dillon down to the ice. He falls down, slides into the puck in the corner. Dillon's still going after Malkin, but Malkin's a big boy. Works the puck free, and this could be trouble. Held in by Kessel. Went off the stick of Malkin. Taken back now by Donskoy. And the Sharks bend. They don't break. Donskoy hanging onto it. Gets to the red line and flips one down the ice. It will not be icing, so the line change is completed for both hockey clubs. Kessel out there with Bonino. And Haglund. Here's Haglund to Bonino. Walks into the Shark zone. Shot blocked by Roman Polak. Angle shot from the far side by Haglund. Stick save made by Jones. And down the right side scoots Joe Thornton for the Sharks. He gains the zone entry. Drop Pavelski. Back to the point. Polak holds the puck. Moves to his left. Winds up. Doesn't shoot. Gives to Pavelski in the left circle. Right back to the right point. There's Braun. The drive. Glove save made. And a little misdirection. Nice job by Matt Murray to stay with it. And a good job by the Sharks to show patience under fire in the offensive zone.
1: Yeah, both guys. Roman Polak, the defenseman, was on that right side. He kind of waited. Didn't see anybody in front yet, Dan. That's why he didn't pull the trigger. Kind of pulled the puck over from that right side wall into the middle. Finally finds Joe Pavelski on that left side over here. Actually, on this right side, excuse me. And he elects not to shoot as well. Goes back through the seam. Back to Braun, who finally throws it on net. And the goaltender makes a nice stop on there, Matt Murray.
0: Joe Pavelski in the face-off circle to the left side of goaltender Matt Murray. Cullen against him. Pavelski wins the draw. Thornton pokes back to the point. Now it's Vlasic on the left, shooting it in deep. Played by Thornton and Hurdle. Hurdle turning away from Letang, holding the puck, sending it back to the right point. Kept in there by Dillon. Shoots, blocked there by Tom Kunackle. Kept in by Vlasic. Shoots it back behind the Penguins' net. Nice forecheck by Thornton there to steal it away from the Penguins' D. But Vlasic fanned on the shot. It went toward the net. Hurdle got a reach for it, but it's poked out by Pittsburgh. Nothing to score. 15-12 to go in period number one. Vlasic just took a hard hit in the corner from Eric Fair. It looked like Fair got the worst of it as he tumbled down to the ice, and Vlasic just shrugged it off. And the Sharks finally get it back to the left side of their goaltender. Jones left it there for Dillon. Feeds it behind the net for Martin. Long pass up the middle. Grabbed by Carlson. Made the defensive play. Got the zone entry. Ward sends it ahead. And here's Tierney on the right wing side. Turning. Trying to go back to the point. Great job by Martin to keep it in play. Tried to send it in deep. Carlson let the pass go, but it's batted down by Crosby. And here come the Penguins. No score. Schultz right up the middle. Across the line. Little exchange of passes. Braun blocks a couple of feeds. But in front, Crosby's by himself. And it's just stopped there by Jones and Pope. Why? That happened out of nothing. Crosby suddenly got transported down from the Enterprise, wide open in front of a net. But unfortunately for Pittsburgh and fortunately for the Sharks, it did not go in because Jones remains cool as a cucumber. Sharks not out of the woods yet, though. Braun back behind his own net, checked by Crosby. Poke free, but now it's taken back by a combination of Hornqvist and Sidney Crosby, who centers, and Hornqvist is stopped by Martin, and then he makes the save, Jones does, off of a great effort by Hornqvist as he got Paul Martin's stick tangled up, and he was able to knock it on net. Well, the Sharks really withstanding it there.
1: Really good shift there from Sidney Crosby and Hornqvist and Sheary. Boy, they put on a lot of offensive threat there. Some good zone time and a couple of really good scoring chances that Jones had to be sharp on.
0: 6:15 gone by in this scoreless first period. Now the Sharks know exactly what they're in for in this Stanley Cup final. Spaulding's line is out for San Jose. It's in the Sharks zone. Rushing for it, Rust, but Vlasic bounces it behind his own net. Taking it now is Pollock, and a long feed up the middle goes deflected, and here's Spalding rushing in, shooting it on net as he crosses the line. Good challenge and a good save by goaltender Matt Murray.
1: Nice little lead pass up the middle. Zubers finds Spalding, and it was a falling down defenseman that allowed Spalding to get over to the left-hand side. Mata had to recover on that. Good stop by Murray.
0: Vlasic in the neutral zone guns it back in. Goes around the boards. Brian Dumoulin back to get it. Checked there by Patrick Marleau and Jonas Donskoy. But Letang came over to the right corner boards of the Sharks' offensive position. And he tried to work it free, and he did. Donskoy now pokes it loose, but Kessel bats it down. Tremendous fights along the boards as now Braun shoots from the point. Blocked by the Penguins' defense and batted out by the Pens. Neutral zone back skate there to his own blue line for left defenseman for the Sharks, Brendan Dillon, tried to make the play down the left side, but was batted back the other way. And Braun and Dillon playing together on this shift will throw it out to center. Hurdle jumping on with Pavelski and Thornton. Hurdle turns, moves down the left, cross the line, rink wide toss to Thornton, takes it in the skates, turns away from Mata, put it back. Pollock the drive, that is a hard block by Kunackle. Another shot by the defenseman. And it's wide of a net off the deflection. Two good chances for Pollock, but now only Martin is back. And it's Kessel skating down the left against Martin. And across the Sharks line, San Jose back checks ferociously and gets some forward support. And there's Hurdle getting back to get it in control.
1: What a job by Joe Thornton to back check on the play. It was a two-on-two. Kessel had cut to the middle of the ice where Paul Martin gave him a little bit of gap there inside the blue line. But the back checking Thornton knocked the puck off his stick.
0: Now the line change again. Carlson chips it forward. Tierney is first to it in the offensive zone. He backhands behind the net. Spun around the boards near side by Ward. Takes the pass back from Vlasic, but let it go through now to Tierney in the right corner. And he'll leave it for Ward, who gets hit by Dumoulin, but Carlson is there. Melker Carlson in his first Stanley Cup final game digs one free, but Crosby steals it. 3-on-2 for Pittsburgh. Crosby moves to his right across the line. Great defensive play there by the Sharks. Dillon getting his stick on it. And now Brendan Dillon hustles for the puck, turns away from the forecheck, and will hold on to it as both teams change.
1: Two great plays from Brendan Dillon. It was a good poke check. It was almost a 3-on-2 there situation. And now it looks like we're going to have a little bit of an icing there, Dan. But going back to, go ahead.
0: I was going to say, unfortunate icing against the Sharks. Brendan Dillon had the pass there. It was just Zubras who just missed it.
1: Yeah, Zubras was just turning, kind of getting off the bench. So they got three fresh troops out there, Spalding and Wingles. But nice play there earlier from Brendan Dillon on a poke check. And then he gets that puck off the indirect from Vlasic there behind the net. Kind of goes up that right-hand side and cut back and lost all the forecheckers, allowed him to make that pass. Dan, you're right. Two heads-up play from Brendan Dillon.
0: Off the face-off, Sharks win it in their own zone. Vlasic cuts behind his net, banks it off the left boards. Schultz kept it in, and the Penguins will go back to the attack. They dump behind the Sharks' net. Jones hands off there, far side to Dillon, put it up the right boards, but now Brendan Dillon's going to have to scoot behind his own net to get the loose puck. Fed forward. Looks like a penalty coming up against the Sharks on that play. As Dillon touches the puck, the whistle blows, and it's a high sticking call against the San Jose Sharks. Tonight's Stanley Cup final game, number one, is coming to you from Pittsburgh, Pennsylvania. The score with 11:06 left in the first. The Sharks nothing. The Penguins nothing. This is the San Jose Sharks Radio Network. Nothing, nothing the score. Dinas Zubras for the Sharks at 8:54 of this first period. Goes in the penalty box. 2 minutes for high sticking, so the Sharks have to deal with the Pittsburgh Penguins power play that already has scored 15 power play goals in the first three rounds.
1: That was a cross check against the walls there, Dan. His stick came up a little bit high on that cross check to the chest and goes up and hits the chin and off for 2 minutes for the high stick.
0: Sharks have killed off 12 of their last 15 on the penalty kill. Off the faceoff, Malkin on the point, tosses to Crosby in the right circle. Back to Malkin, watched by Tierney. It's Malkin shooting it wide. Big carom off the end boards. They're very lively boards here in Pittsburgh. Brent Burns chopped it down, and Tierney will clear.
1: Boy, Hornquist took a pretty good chop from Brent Burns out front there. He had to pay a price for that puck as it came off the end wall. Good job by Martin Jones. As that puck missed the left side post, it came out the other side. He had to react quickly on the play.
0: The Penguins have a very active power play, very creative, and you might say it's similar to the way the Sharks' first unit likes to play on the ice. Sometimes Malkin's on the point, sometimes he's up ice. Long feed, Malkin on the left, gets to Crosby, gets behind the D, puts it off the Sharks' defense, and it deflects to Martin Jones. That was off of Paul Martin, and how about Martin Jones' composure to make that stop?
1: Boy, really interesting play there. It was a pass that missed the stick of Sidney Crosby, breaking up that left-hand wall, and from that position, it just popped loose as Burns tried to get that puck along that on that right side, and it came right on Sidney Crosby. It was a quick two-on-one. He ran out of real estate, tried to throw it to the front of the net there, Dan, and just a really Kind of nice kind of tip play by Paul Martin, and it comes into the legs of Martin Jones, who gets the stop.
0: Penguins' power play has been struggling of late. They're one for their last 11. That's only 9.1% in that series against Tampa. 0 for 5 in Game 7 against the Lightning. Off the faceoff, Malkin's back on the point. Gets the draw for Pittsburgh. Kessel back to Malkin. Cross ice, Letang. He's dangerous. Throws it off to his left. There's Kessel in front. Great save there by Martin Jones as Hornqvist deflected it. Another chance tipped toward the goal off the stick of Malkin, but the Sharks D blocked it. Power play continues. Minute left for Pittsburgh to try to get something going. Zubris is in the box. A cross ice feed deflected by San Jose. Now it's stolen by Marleau, and he spins and clears.
1: That's how important it is, the stop and start on the penalty kill, Dan. When you stop, when you go the other direction, get your stick in the lane. Patrick Marleau does it twice there on that same penalty kill, breaks it up twice. The second time it stays on his stick, he gets it down and gets off.
0: 36 seconds left on the Zubers penalty, no score. Here comes Berg hockey on the power play and across the Sharks line. Dumoulin on the point for the second unit, shoots one through traffic. It just went wide of a net. Held in by Justin Schultz. Remember him from the Edmonton Oilers? He's very deft with the stick, very strong on the power play. Penguins move it down the wing. Former Shark draft pick Nick Bonino exchanges passes. 15 seconds on the power play as Bonino shoots from the circle. It went high and off the glass. Held in. Sent to the net. Save off Justin Schultz there by goaltender Martin Jones. Schultz keeps it in. Feeds Bonino in the slot. Fires one. Missed the net with Burns defending. Tierney tried to clear, couldn't do it. That's it for the penalty. But here comes the pressure from Pittsburgh as Zubris is back on the ice. They dump behind the San Jose net. Burns sends it forward, and it's not out of the zone. But Burns will get a second chance. He'll grab it. He'll lose it. It's centered there by Sheary. Burns blocked it. Now it's at the side of the Sharks' net. Boy, not much room out there. As the Sharks manage to grind it out to center ice, Zubris, who's been to two Stanley Cup finals before this one, is able to push one back into the offensive end. Now the Sharks make the change. At least they start to. They've got Pulock and Dillon out there defensively with the Couture line stepping on. Cullen is out there with Kunoffel for Pittsburgh. Fair also out there. They dump it back into the Sharks zone. No score. Behind the net, there's Cullen. He's dangerous. He backskates to the corner. Centering attempt blocked there by Logan Couture. And the puck tips out of play. We've got a break in the action. The 2016 Sharks playoffs are presented by Kaiser Permanente, the team physicians of the San Jose Sharks. We've got a scoreless tie. We've got 8:23 left in the first period of Game 1. 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
1: Backside, but Brent Burns goes right to the most dangerous guy, the Hornqvist, going to the back door there, takes that pass away, deflects off his body, and Jones had to be sharp on that redirect.
0: Give Hornqvist an A for effort for driving to the goal, as we mentioned, but Burns, as you just noted, did a great job in defending. Off the faceoff, uh-oh, turnover by Hurdle. This could be trouble. Haglund turns and shoots. That's blocked by Hurdle. Hurdle gets it back with Burns' help near side. Now Burns jumps up. Pavelski jumps up into the play now from Thornton. Down the left comes the captain. Across the line, protects the puck, dropped it back. Burns stops it. He shoots it. It's blocked by Nick Bonino, and the Penguins bounce to center. Haglund goes against Burns, but he put himself offside on the play with 7:45 to go in a scoreless and tremendously exciting first period of play thus far.
1: Well, right now, the story for me on the offensive side for the San Jose Sharks is all the pucks that are getting blocked going to the front of the net, or the decisions that the defensemen are making right now not to shoot the puck. And is that the reason why? Is because people are in their shot lane, Dan? But so far, no pucks have gotten through. That was a good wrist shot there from Brent Burns. Got stopped early before it hits, you know, Murray, the goaltender. So that's one of the things that the Sharks are going to have to start to adjust. Shoot quicker and get that puck by that forechecker coming out at them.
0: Let's not forget these guys only played each other twice and didn't face each other since December. So there's a feeling out process going on, obviously, for both clubs for the first few minutes. No score. Sharks break it out to center ice. Tierney deflects a pass neutral zone. Grabbed by Ward. And Ward, with two glows in the clincher, is able to shoot one into the offensive end. Tierney in forechecking, but back quickly to get it is that mobile Penguins D. Spun around the boards. Here's Rust. He can fly. Down the left wing, puts it through Carlson in front. Schultz walks in. They score! Schultz's shot was blocked, but Brian Rust continues his outstanding Stanley Cup playoff. He gets the first goal of the Stanley Cup final and extends his goal-scoring streak to three games, and the crowd explodes here in Pittsburgh as the Pens lead 1-0 on a broken play.
1: Well, it was a pinch down that right side, and Justin Braun went down there. That created the outnumbered situation, Dan. They went down the other way, and they almost dodged the bullet there. Carlson was the guy back, threw it out high, and it was a quick shot. And that rebound pops loose and goes to Rust, who was the guy who started that play. He's a right-handed shot going down that left side. It was a backhand pass out high. And it was a good shot by Schultz. And that rebound kicks over to the left where Rust had started that play, Dan, and goes on the doorstep. And it's just a tap in for him. Carlson lost that puck, and he just knocked it in the empty net.
0: Meanwhile, Vlasic also watched the puck glance off his body on its way in from Schultz. That slowed it down and changed the direction. So Berg Hockey draws first blood in the Stanley Cup Final. 1-0 Pittsburgh. Time of that goal, Rust sixth at 12:46. The Sharks are down 1-0. Neutral zone play. Zubas flips forward. Wingles takes it off the backhand side of his stick at the Pens line. Lost it. Sent back the other way by defenseman Ian Cole. It won't be icing. And so Dillon back there with Pollock to gain control. A couple of passes there to Wingles on the right. Wingles looks for Spalding breaking down the left. He's across the line. Dumps it in deep. Wingles keeps going. Goes into forecheck against Mata. Mata's big and strong. Knocked it free. And Spalding couldn't get it in the corner. And so the Pens able to push it out. Sharks need a line change. They're going to put out Marlowe, Couture, and Donskoy. Penguins going with Crosby, Sheary, and Hornqvist. Sheary on the left couldn't play the puck. But now Crosby gets behind Braun. Crosby moving down the left side, tips it away from Braun, who lost his footing. Crosby throws to the slot. Sheary shoots, score!

0: Two goals, 1:02 apart. One by Brian Rust, the other by Connor Sheary. The kids are getting it done here in Pittsburgh, and it's 2-0 Penguins.
1: Well, puck management is everything so far in this first period, Dan. It's the times that the Sharks have lost possession of the puck. What a play by Sidney Crosby. Beats Braun to that loose puck down the corner, and he cuts back. Braun gets lost there, and Sheary's trailing the play. Finds a little slot, a little hole out there in the slot. It was a great pass by Crosby. Sheary goes against the grain through that traffic as both players, Hornquist and Vlasic, were crossing in front of me. There's no chance to make the stop on that. And it was a well-placed shot by Sheary.
0: So it's 2-0 Penguins. Draw dumped into the Shark zone. San Jose puts out the Pavelski, Thornton, and Hurdle line. And Pavelski's rushing for the puck, makes the play on the defenseman Dumoulin, but Dumoulin held his ground, and now he gets some help from Bonino, and the Penguins send it out. Yeah. It's not far enough for Icy, and Hagelin can fly down the wing, crosses the line, centers it, but it's blocked there by the skates of Martin. Very calmly knocks it down, but a feed by Burns missed his man. It goes all the way down for icing against San Jose.
1: So communication right now I'm seeing as well from the San Jose Sharks side, Dan. Not enough, not good enough so far through the first 40 of this period. I've seen a lot of opportunities where players could have skated with it before they got rid of that puck, but nobody talking down there for the White Unis in San Jose. They've got to start communicating down on that ice.
0: Long way to go yet, but the Penguins have gotten first blood, and they've added another one. They lead by the score 2-0. From the faceoff, fanned on shot there by Pittsburgh. Sharks put it back. Pavelski leads on the left. Here's Hurdle to center. Sharks skating right to left in the first period. Hurdle dumped it in. Thornton in there for a checking. Now Hurdle gets a piece of it. Thornton worked it free, but Pavelski grabbed it, and he loses on the check to Malkin. Malkin gave it away. Dillon the shot at the point. Stick save made there calmly by Murray, and the Pens Malkin able to backhand one down the ice. This should be icing, and it will be against Pittsburgh.
1: Good shot. Quick shot by Brennan Dillon. One of the keys to the game is shoot off the pass. That came up that right side wall. Dillon on the left side, left defense, shoots it right away through that traffic and gets it there. Murray had to make a stop, and it just missed the rebound stick of Joe Pavelski, who was right there. And just, again, missed his stick for a second opportunity.
0: It's only the second time in the entire Stanley Cup playoffs that the Sharks have trailed the game by the score of 2-0. The last time was at home in the Western Conference Final, game number 4 against St. Louis. Off the faceoff. Penguins get it. They shoot one back down. And it won't be any icing. Sheary from Crosby and Mata, the official word on that second Penguins goal. First one was Rust from Schultz. Neutral zone play. Jumping up now, moving to the left. Dumoulin across the line. Good back check by Mardo. Got a piece of the puck, but Cullen, trailing the play recovered, cuts back behind the Sharks' net. Sends Letang on the point. Drives one deflected wide by the Sharks' D. Tremendous pressure by Pittsburgh in the first period. Here's Letang spinning off of a check. Throws it toward the net. Weird bounce toward the goal. Jones knocked it aside. And the Sharks' Couture angles one forward. It'll be picked back up by Mardo. Mardo, lead pass. Donskoy tries to split the defense. Gets checked. Falls down to the ice surface. That was pretty close to a trip. Fair was involved, but no penalty call.
1: Great job by Donskoy to split the defenseman there. A nice little pass from Patrick Marleau, who's what sprung him. And just kind of out of gas is why he couldn't separate himself from the back-checking Penguins.
0: But an A for effort there for Jonas Donskoy, no doubt, as he gave it his best shot to try to get a chance toward the net. Instead, the Penguins grab now. Fans really enthused as it's sent down the ice, and it'll be short of icing. There's Sheary stealing it from Braun, but Carlson back there to provide some support. Faceoff drop in the Sharks zone. Tremendous pressure by the Penguins, who are out shooting the Sharks 14-4 in the opening frame of the Stanley Cup Final. Hagelin in a breakaway earlier. The former Duck skates back behind the Sharks net. Centering pass off the stick of Jones, loose in front. Martin couldn't get it. Poked at now and knocked just wide as the puck was caught in Pavelski's skates. Bonino's in front of a net. Haglund's in the right wing corner. He'll be checked by Pavelski. And Pavelski gets a piece of him, knocks it free. Thornton stops at the near side. And Big Joe gets control of the puck, slides it forward off the stick of Kessel. His fellow Wisconsin Pavelski skates in, but offside against the Sharks at the Pens line.
1: Hit the linesman Derek Amell there at the blue line. And Joel Thornton, good patience by Thornton. And more of his teammates are going to have to learn from what Thornton did there. Got the puck on that left side wall, Dan, and didn't just automatically indirect it into the neutral zone. He faked that pass and then found a better one as he got his feet moving. But the Pittsburgh Penguins are going to bite on a lot of those fake passes because they're a fast team. They want to anticipate. And the Sharks defensemen are going to have to do a much better job of doing exactly that. Fake that first pass, get their feet moving, and more opportunities to move that puck in that second and third opportunity will be there.
0: Marleau steps into the circle and loses the draw. Malkin got it back, and here comes the Pens attack. 2-0 Pittsburgh, they dump into the Shark zone. Good little hit there, a bump by Kunitz, but Pollock did a better job of spinning it down the wing. Unfortunately, it goes all the way down for icing against San Jose. And there's Chris Kunitz once again making a little subtle play to force the faceoff in the offensive end.
1: Kunitz plays in straight lines. Very aggressive player, can hit with power. Very aggressive player. I like his game, no doubt about it. One of the leaders here, assistant captain for the Pittsburgh Penguins, two-time Stanley Cup champion. He knows how to get it done.
0: Won the Cup in 2007 with Anaheim and was acquired by Pittsburgh with Eric Tangrady for Ryan Whitney in a deal that the Ducks would probably take back tomorrow. Off the draw, no high stick against Pittsburgh, even though they batted it down with one above the shoulder. Couture gets it back, tries to take advantage. He's the leading scorer in the Stanley Cup playoffs so far. Logan Couture is focused on defensive hockey. Here come the Pens back in. Dropped by Malkin. Kunitz the drive. Save made there. Jones couldn't get it, but a centering attempt there by Pittsburgh's Malkin was intercepted by Couture. And now the Sharks skate from right to left. It's Donskoy across the line. Moving in. Trying to get toward the puck as he stick handles. Got held up there. No penalty call against Pittsburgh. Cleared back out by the Pens.
1: That's the second penalty Kunitz has gotten away with. The one down here on the trip on Melker Carlson. Now is a hook from behind there on Donskoy, who's walking right down Main Street.
0: So the heat is on. Sharks are down by the score of 2-0, but San Jose's putting their heads down and they're going right back to work. Carlson tips one in deep from the blue line into the Penguins zone. Berghockey can't clear it. Vlasic held it in, but put it off the stick of Sheary. Out to center ice it goes. And Braun settled it down and dumped it into the zone. Ward takes it on the left wing and sends in deep. Back behind the goal line there, it's defenseman Ian Cole. Checked by Carlson, but taken back by Hornqvist. Here come the Pens. Sheary with great speed down the left wing side, guarded by Braun. And Braun checked the puck away. But Braun turned it over inside his own zone. Tipped away there by the Pens, and Crosby's got it back on the right wing side. He's against Spalding. Crosby making the move. Spalding all over Crosby. Crosby's strong, and he's fast. And boy, is he skilled. He's got the puck now. One hands went back toward the point. Shot by Letang off of his own teammate, Hornqvist. And Braun will relieve the pressure by shooting it all the way down. And that'll be icing against San Jose. We have less than a minute remaining in the first period. 48.7 seconds to go. Shots are 15-4 Pittsburgh, and the Pens lead 2-0.
1: So far, Sidney Crosby's been the best player on the ice here tonight. Just a really good shift from Sidney Crosby, holding on to that puck, taking cross checks, cutting back, holding on to the puck, ragging it back and forth. Finally gets on the stick of Justin Braun. He just fires it down to get a relief and a little bit of breath there after spending about 35 seconds in his own zone.
0: Well, the faceoff coming up now to the left side of Martin Jones. Puck drops. Spalding couldn't win the faceoff. Pens keep it in. Kessel, who's been on fire this playoff, twists and turns on the right wing board. Spalding's right with him. Kessel turned it back, cycled it over to Hagelin, and Hagelin forced out of the zone by Justin Braun.
1: Nice play there by Brawny, going out on Hagelin on a one-on-one, gets a stick on it, goes out in the neutral zone. Good play.
0: Couple of guys change as the Pens throw it back into the Sharks' end. 24 seconds to go, first period. Boy, the Penguins are very quick to the puck there. Martin checked away by Kessel, and Pittsburgh goes back to the attack. 15 seconds to go. Right wing corner, Shark zone. Big scramble for it along the boards. Kessel worked it free. Back to Dumoulin, who shoots toward the net. Went off the skates of somebody in front. And will be taken back and angled off the right boards and out by Hurdle. Pavelski tips it. Here's Thornton across the line. Waits. Shot. Wide. That's it. First period's over. The horn sounds. And Pittsburgh takes a 2-0 lead into the first period dressing room of Game 1 of the Stanley Cup Final. The Sharks know that this is an uphill battle, a long way to go. Shots 15-4 in favor of Berg Hockey in period number one.
1: Well, pretty easy period for the goaltender from the Pittsburgh Penguins, Matt Murray. And that last shot from Joel Thornton is kind of how the whole period went for San Jose. He missed the net on that last opportunity, and the Sharks passed up so many shots from the point that they did not release, or the ones that they did get off at the point across the blue line, Dan, were blocked by the Pittsburgh Penguins and actually created offense from it. Obviously the one on Hagelin on that breakaway was that shot, that rebound. It kicked way out after that block into the neutral zone, set him in on that breakaway. But if you look at the opportunities there, Dan, really started from Sidney Crosby on the with the chances there in that first period. They got a lot of momentum from that power play because it was early on, and I thought the Sharks did a good job of creating some good momentum when they first few shifts of the hockey game. But that power play really changed it around for Pittsburgh. They gained off that momentum.
0: At the end of one period of play in the Stanley Cup Final, the score is the Pittsburgh Penguins 2, the San Jose Sharks nothing. We'll come back with our first intermission coming up on the San Jose Sharks Radio Network.
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0: Back at Consol Energy Center in Pittsburgh, PA, I'm Dan Rusinowski along with Brett Hedekin. Time now for the Stan Fischler portion of our broadcast, where I look over at my esteemed color analyst and gain his observations and impressions of what he saw in the first period. Brett?
1: Well, I think there's a few minor adjustments, and I remember the Nashville series where the Sharks have turned their season around early on, Dan, where they started flipping pucks in the neutral zone with the wingers flying. And you know what? Pittsburgh does almost the identical thing, and kind of a mirror image of each other. And that's provided their ability to play very fast, the Pittsburgh Penguins and the San Jose Sharks. But there's times where those pucks aren't getting out because of the lack of time the defenseman has either to get that puck high off the glass and in the neutral zone for the wingers to slide and go out and get them, or the Pittsburgh players are keeping those pucks in before they get there. And those are the two things that have happened there in the first period. So what does that say? It says the defensemen are going to have to change their tactic a little bit here if you're the San Jose Sharks. They're going to have to skate a little more, Dan, with the puck. They're going to have to wait to see what comes at them and then make a play from there instead of just automatically thinking about high off the glass and with the wingers running.
0: What you're talking about is the ability to adjust under tremendous pressure. Now, on the flip side of that, why is it that Pittsburgh, if they do the mirror image of what the Sharks do, why is it that the Sharks don't seem to be handling that quite as well?
1: Well, right now what I'm seeing, Pittsburgh did a tremendous job in the neutral zone, Dan. Their gap control, their defensemen, there was no time for the San Jose Sharks to gain the blue line and then start to create action, or they were under pressure there to get that red line or get the blue line that it forced the Sharks to put the puck into places where they couldn't get it back. And I think that was one of the other things that I really noticed, a good job there from Pittsburgh, their gap control, because their forwards are fast and they're tracking down from behind. So the Sharks are going to have to make some minor adjustments.
0: And this is exactly where the calm nature of Martin Jones and all of those veterans in that locker room really help, because this is game one of the Stanley Cup Final. There's got to be a little jitters in there, even for some of the veteran players who are here for the first time. But still, it's all of that experience that should play out into a much better second and third.
1: Absolutely. It's just starting with a good second period, Dan. That's all they're thinking about right now, is to try to get some momentum, try to get some more shots on goal to test this goaltender. Matt Murray had an easy period right there, Dan. And, boy, he's got to thank his team in front of him for a lot of those block shots. I haven't got the stats yet, but I know just from watching, my eyeball test was telling me that the Pittsburgh Penguins probably blocked 8 to 10 shots that I can remember in my own head. So nonetheless, those are some of the things that, again, the Sharks are going to have to make some adjustments. They've got to start getting some of those pucks through and make Matt Murray stop the puck.
0: Unofficially, the Penguins are credited with 7 blocked shots, but the Sharks also have 7 blocks. 2 blocks for the Sharks' Justin Braun, a couple for Tom Kunockle of Pittsburgh, and also 2 blocks for Nick Bonino. Note that the forwards are leading the way for Pittsburgh when it comes to block shots.
1: And they're leading the way because of going out and blocking those shots towards the defenseman, Dan. They're paying a price early on here. And a lot of them aren't even blocks way out high. They're getting in the shot angle first from wherever they are in the defensive zone. If they're down low in that slot area in the defensive zone, they're attacking out at that puck from way down there, and they're coming up with some good blocks.
0: We are at Consol Energy Center in Pittsburgh, Pennsylvania. The score is 2-0 Penguins at the end of the first period of Game 1 of the Stanley Cup Final. When we come back, we'll continue our intermission with some thoughts on being here from some of the young guys on the Sharks, including Nick Spaulding, who was on a team that was in a rebuild blow-up stage in Toronto, and now he's playing for Lord Stanley's Cup. We'll get that and more coming up next on the San Jose Sharks Radio Network.
2: SAP is putting fans first. Through SAP Insights and Stats, we're bringing you closer to the Sharks than ever before. Let's go beyond the numbers.
0: The numbers show that the Penguins have a 2-0 lead. Brian Rust and Connor Sheary, the two kids, have goals 1:02 apart. But Sidney Crosby and Chris Kunitz are among those who have assisted, and those are guys with a lot of Stanley Cup playoff experience. Let's get beyond the numbers and get to the emotions of being in the Stanley Cup Final, as Nick Spaulding started his year in Toronto with Roman Polak and James Reimer, and he is just thrilled to have a chance to win the Stanley Cup.
3: It's exciting. I mean, you wouldn't, you know, it was a...
0: And he is just thrilled to have a chance to win the Stanley Cup.
3: It's exciting. I mean, you wouldn't,

0: on some of his Skellefteå Sweden experience with four straight trips to the Swedish Elite League finals as at least a guide for what he could potentially expect.
1: Well, I think it will help, but this is bigger, I think, and more people everywhere, and it's a lot more pressure than back home. But obviously, I played in some finals back home, and hopefully that will help me.
0: What's different about the NHL compared to the Swedish Elite League in the playoffs?
1: Everything's different. I mean, the hockey is different. The arenas are bigger and more media and stuff like that. And the fans are crazier. So it's a lot different.
0: How do you think your line is going to have to deal with things, Melker? Obviously, it's an important one out there.
1: Play some good lines out there. Have to play good defensively first of all, and late we get some offense going, and Ward is playing really good right now, score some goals for us, so we play really good, I think.
0: That's that line combination of Ward and Carlson on the wings with Chris Tierney in the middle, and of course, as Carlson told us in our Sharks warm-up pregame program, he's really looking forward to this experience.
1: We have to enjoy it. I think it's fun to play here, And if we win, I'm going to be happy for the rest of my life.
0: What he was talking about, Brett, was ignoring the pressure, but he expressed the emotion that if the Sharks are successful in the Stanley Cup final, it'll be a moment for him to cherish. And, of course, that's almost an obvious statement.
2: Oh, no, yeah, no doubt. I mean, he's really played tremendous. Melker Carlson and Chris Tierney and Joel Ward, they've added a lot to this lineup and the way they have played. And he absolutely has leaned on his experience that he's had in Skellefteå, Sweden, winning championships there. And he plays the game with that confidence. And Sisu, Dan, you can explain that to our listeners here tonight on what the Finnish guys talk about. And obviously, he's Swedish, but nonetheless, those guys play a style that is instinctual. They play a puck handling and a puck control style, Melker Carlson and Jonas Donskoi, two guys that have added so much to this lineup for San Jose.
0: Sisu was a topic that we're going to discuss during the course of the Stanley Cup final, and it first came to my attention when Formula One driver Nico Rosberg won seven straight races. Now, he has a German passport, but his dad, KK Rosberg, is a former Formula One world champion, something that Nico would love to do. And they asked him what his key to focusing on seven straight wins, a great number in Formula One, was all about. And he said, "I'm taking my Finnish heritage from my dad, and I'm going to say Sisu is my secret." That intrigued me a little bit, so I went and looked it up. And Sisu is something that is akin to the Finnish national character. Basically, it's perseverance in the face of absolute pressure and absolute trouble and absolute trauma. And you just give your best effort when it really matters the most. And somehow, your body isn't supposed to give you that, but somehow you find a way to get it squeezed out of you when the time comes.
2: And that's when I watch Jonas Donskoi down there, Dan, and the way he plays and the way he has played all season. And in these playoffs, he plays with that Sisu. And it's been fun to watch him and for him to pass on that knowledge of what that word means to us.
0: We are between periods 1 and 2 of Game 1 of the Stanley Cup Final. The Sharks trail the Penguins 2-0, and they're talking about it in the dressing room right now. We'll be right back after this on the San Jose Sharks Radio Network. We're underway in the second period with a face-off at center ice. Martin Jones in nets to our left. Sharks down 2-0. But here's Marto rushing down the left wing, moving in, shooting the puck, and it didn't get on goal for Patrick. He had a clear lane in on Matt Murray, but unfortunately went off the wrong side of his stick. Gloved down by Couture, tries to hold it and play on the rebound as we get a broken stick out there. Marto fighting for it at the near side, couldn't get it. Crosby gets it back, and here comes Pittsburgh. Sheary gets Crosby's pass, bodied off the puck. Back to get it now, a combination of Vlasic and Burns. They flip it forward. Here's Thornton across the line. Drop Pavelski moving in, shooting it on net. Save made. That's a pretty good stop there by Matt Murray with Hurdle in front, providing a partial screen.
2: Yeah, really nice shot there from Joe Pavelski. Sees a little daylight there, and with a little bit of screen being provided by Tomas Hurdle, stopped out front. And that's the first good stop that Matt Murray's had to make there through that traffic. Gets a glove on it. And if Tomas Hurdle is maybe 6 inches more to the left there on that shot, I think he would have been right in the eyes of Matt Murray and would have had a hard time making that stop. But that's a good start for San Jose with the Marlow opportunity, Dan, and now a good shot from Pavelski. Those are two good scoring chances.
0: 2-0 Penguins, 47 seconds gone by in the second period. Face-off there, dropped by Derek Amell, the linesman, comes back to the point, and a shot by Burns deflected by Kunockel, and the puck deflects way up and out of play. And right after Burns let that shot go, that went off of Kunockel, and he got a little frustrated, gave it a little swipe at Burns. Tom Kunockel, born and raised in Germany from Landshut.

0: fact. Same city that produced former Shark Marco Sturm. He played in Landshut and Augsburg in Germany. And then he came over to the OHL to play in Windsor and Niagara before getting drafted by the Penguins and turning pro. Back to action in the neutral zone. A little play there to the right wing for Eric Fair, but Paul Martin steps up to him and checks the puck over the boards and into his old teammate's bench. Paul Martin enthused. Came back here to Pittsburgh earlier in the season for the very first time since joining the Sharks and scored his first goal in a San Jose uniform that night.
1: Let's hope, I'm sure he's hoping a lot more where that came from, but nice play there from Pittsburgh, almost taking a play out of the book of the San Jose Sharks, right off that faceoff wind. It fired in the neutral zone, Dan, and then picked it up there. Got deflected out of play, though. Nonetheless, that's the way the Sharks play as well.
0: Meanwhile, Tierney gets a faceoff win. Penalty coming up against Pittsburgh here as the Sharks work it free. Little hooking going on the right wing side because the Penguins got beat. And so the Sharks drawing a power play. This will be their first of the Stanley Cup Final at 1:14 of the second period. On his way to the penalty box right now for Pittsburgh is defenseman Ian Cole.
1: Well, this is an opportunity now for San Jose to cut that lead in half. Dan, they've come out here in the second period and they've started with a couple of scoring chances. I mentioned earlier the one by Marleau and a good shot from Pavelski. Now they get a power play. And just like that, you could end up getting yourself back in this hockey game very quickly if their power play continues to do what it's done this whole playoff.
0: The Penguins have done really well lately on the penalty kill. They've killed off 10 of their last 11. Overall, Pittsburgh ranked fifth in the NHL in the playoffs at 83.6. Here's Marleau shooting it off the faceoff. Shot blocked by Pittsburgh. Chopped down by Thornton and Pavelski. Marlowe's on the point, but Pavelski lost it. He's got to come back to center to regroup.
1: Boy, that right away, Patrick Marleau had that puck. He wanted to come to Brent Burns, but they took that one-time shot away from Brent Burns. And then obviously the turnover from Pavelski that led to that, just a mishandle of the puck, if you will, is what made that puck come out of the neutral zone.
0: Pittsburgh is obviously very well prepared for the Sharks' scheme on the power play. As Burns drops for Thornton at the Sharks' line, and here comes San Jose. Pavelski gets Thornton's pass to Burns, takes it back. Down the right, Captain moves in. Centering play goes through everybody off the left boards. Couture tips to Burns and takes it back on the left point. Gives to Joe Thornton on the point, feeds in front. Marleau chips at it, tries to jam at it, defended by Lovejoy. And it'll be picked up by Cullen. And a sliding play by Couture kept his clearing attempt in, but they're going to call him on a hand pass. That's a real skeptical call for me.
1: Real questionable call there, and Couture can't even believe on that hand pass right there. He went down, really nice play. Matt Cullen had his back to the play as that puck was coming up the right side wall and didn't see where Couture was coming down to keep that puck in. He laid down on the ice, and the puck kind of hit his body, but evidently from down there it looked like it must have hit his glove, even though he didn't try to hit his glove. And that's what the hand pass was called and why it was called, and now face off in the neutral zone.
0: And off the draw, the Sharks power play takes it back. Vlasic out there with the second unit. Banks went forward, goes all the way down. Grabbed by Ward on the left wing side. Settles the puck, backhanded it toward the point. Deflected right there to Vlasic, and he goes to Burns, who shoots just wide. That was tipped by a Penguin stick. Donskoy again settles it, but puts it off the skates of Letang. It's cleared by Pittsburgh.
1: Another missed shot, Dan. They're missing the net way too many times. Brent Burns looking for maybe a redirect right there on that shot. And then earlier on the number one unit, again, not shooting the puck nearly enough as I've seen them shoot it so far in the playoffs.
0: A little less than 30 seconds left on the Sharks' power play as Hurdle leads the way in. Wins a battle there against Lovejoy and guns it around the backside of the net to Burns on the point. He hands off to Ward. Barely kept it in. Yes, he did keep it in. What a job. Burns to Donskoy, right side. Down low, Hurdle turns, shoots, and score! Tomas Hurdle, with his back to the goal line, got that pass down low, didn't even waste a moment, got it from Donskoy and threw it right to the net, and it beats McMurray. That's a power play goal for the second unit. Tomas Hurdle gets the Sharks on the board in the Stanley Cup Final.
1: Well, what a way to start this period, Dan, and just a wonderful job by the second unit. And when the number one unit hasn't gotten it done, how much confidence that Coach DeBoer has in this second unit, and every one of those players can make plays under pressure. Donskoy does a great job of getting that puck out high, throws it down to Hurdle, and he's got a couple of opportunities to pass it, one to Joel Warren, one to Vlasic on the back door. But as he kind of throws it out front on the forehand shot, it redirects off a player of the Pittsburgh Penguins. I think that was Mata down there, and goes right past the goaltender Murray in the back of the net. Yeah, hit the inside of the leg, Dan, on that replay. And nice play there from Tomas Hurdle. Get them 2-1.
0: And seconds before that, a great keep-in by Joel Ward at the blue line. That was awfully close.
1: Beautiful keep-in.
0: So it's 2-1 now. Sharks are down by one. San Jose throws to center ice, floated by Ward down the left. Here's Carlson moving in. Little drop pass instead of shooting it. Turney has it. Banks back to Martin. He shoots wide of the net. Carlson really hustling for the rebound. Grabs on the right wing. Throws behind the net. Off the stick of Tierney behind the goal line. Justin Schultz throws it up the boards. And he did just barely slide it out.
1: Nice job there by Chris Tierney. Tied up the stick of Schultz where he couldn't fire that puck right away. And actually that almost got picked back off by San Jose.
0: Martin banks to Wingles. And he moves into the offensive zone as the Sharks change. Wingles left wing boards. Back to Pulock on the point. Shot gloved up high there by Matt Murray. Nice job by Spalding to cause all kinds of problems to Murray's right there against Ian Cole.
1: Nice job by Tommy Wingles, too, on a cutback on that left side wall, Danny. He's a right-handed shot, came up the forehand side as he cut back, found a seam pass to Pulock over at that right point. Good wrist shot through traffic there. Looked like Connor Shearer coming out to try to block that shot. And actually, Murray had to make a little look over the shoulder of his forward to make that glove stop.
0: We played 3 minutes and 44 seconds of the second period, and the Sharks are on the board. Hurdle, his sixth from Donskoy and Burns on the power play with Ian Cole in the penalty box. Penguins 2, Sharks 1. The Stanley Cup Final, game number 1 in Pittsburgh. Spalding, Zubris, and Wingles are out there. Spalding just got thrown out of the circle to the left side of the Penguins' goal, so Wingles will step in, and he will go against Cullen. And Cullen wins the draw. Banked out by Mata, knocked down off of Pulock. This could be trouble. Malkin moving in, but Dillon slides over. He does a creditable job. Malkin still with it, though. Goes to Kunitz behind the net. Centering it's at. Great block by Tommy Wingles as the shot came from the right wing side. That was off the stick of Rust. Here come the Sharks moving back in with Zubras heading to the net. Pokes one on goal. That's a good stop by Murray with Spalding jamming at the rebound, trying to get it in. But Pittsburgh gets the sticks up, pushing and shoving, and calmly Murray able to hold on.
1: Great job by Donskoy there. Dinah Zubra, on that right side, goes up the middle, and it was a pass from Wingles thrown in towards that middle. It's bouncing all over the place, and Dinah Zubra just kind of comes up with it. And originally I thought it was Wingles, but it wasn't. That was the defenseman, Roman Pulock, that had jumped up in the play on that block shot deep in his defensive zone. But eventually got a little quick shot there in front, as Spalding was there to cash in on any kind of rebound. But nice job by the goaltender from the Pittsburgh Penguins, Matt Murray, to make the stop.
0: 2-1 Penguins lead in game number 1. Thornton's back out with Hurdle and Pavelski. Burns and Martin are on D. And the Penguins have Cullen in the circle. Thornton wins the draw cleanly. Martin tees up, shoots off the stick of Hurdle and Letang wide. And Letang banked it up the boards. Martin did a great job to keep it in. Now racing for it, Thornton. Pokes it off the right boards to himself, trying to snap a backhander out, but how about the read of Matt Cullen? Just got in the way, blocked it, and the Pens get it out.
1: Really nice play there. I like Joel Thornton's game so far here, Danny. Starting to feel the game and come to him now.
0: Here's a long pass. Thornton makes a little bit of a flub, but fires a beautiful feed to Burns into the slot. Shoot, save, made. Rebound, it's loose for Pavelski. Somehow it stayed out of the net.
1: Wow, what a play. Another nice play by Joel Thornton. Found Brent Burns, dangerous in that right side point there, Dan. Comes right down the slot. Really good shot. Good stop by Murray.
0: Looks like the Sharks are getting their legs here, but they get called for icing on the plays. It's all the way down. Couture was moving in, but they're going to call San Jose on this icing call. Unfortunately, San Jose just changed the line.
1: They had just changed the line. That's why Couture was on the ice. It was a good line change there from Thornton and Pavelski and Hurdle, so they're rested. But under duress there, Cullen trying to get it off of Thornton earlier, and that was a great pass to Brent Burns on a beautiful chance there in the offensive zone.
0: They got to keep Hurdle out there. Penguins win the draw. Kessel the shot. That's a good stop by Martin Jones from the top of the left circle, and he hangs on, and now the Sharks can complete the change, and Marto will replace Hurdle.
1: Boy, nice stop right there from Jones. Boy, that was a good faceoff win from Bonino. And Phil Kessel over here on this left side faceoff, Dan, he's a right-handed shot, came right in behind him. And Jones had to be sharp. That one, he could have easily gone in the back of the net. Kessel's got a twisted wrister there. That was a good shot. Nice save.
0: Bonino, Kessel, and Hagelin have been red hot for Berg hockey. They get the draw. And it's sent back behind the San Jose net. Nice job by Vlasic. He took that hit but made the play off the boards. And Marto knocks it forward and racing for it. Now it's Donskoy in the offensive end. He goes against Mata. Marto puts his body in there. Donskoy worked it free from the left corner back to the point. Shot by Vlasic. That accidentally hit a teammate, Logan Couture, who got knocked down to the ice by defenseman Ben Lovejoy without a penalty call.
1: Yeah, right away, Couture is looking at the official trying to get a call there, but not going to get one.
0: Couture's got it back down the left side for the Sharks. Chips in by himself. Donskoy spins and shoots. Point blank save. That's a great stop by Murray. But Donskoy gets the rebound. Flips it. Couture, Tierney the shot on the quick change that's stopped by Murray.
1: Well, what a turn of events here so far, Dan, in the second period. The San Jose Sharks have found their game here between the first and second in the intermission. Somehow, some way, they're starting to create offensive scoring chances. Nice little play earlier. Couture gets it over to Donskoy. Bouncing puck, so he didn't have a lot of time to get a good shot. But as that rebound came off, Donskoy picked it back up, hit Tierney, who came off the bench. And another scoring chance shortly thereafter by Chris Tierney on that quick shot.
0: Nice little play there by Donskoy. First the shot to the net, and then pivoting and grabbing the rebound in the corner. And that's why Tierney got the scoring chance. But right now, the Sharks are out shooting the Penguins 7-1 in the second period, and they got the only goal. They got to keep grinding it out. They trail 2-1. Off the draw there, it's Carlson working it free, but Burns is going to have to back up because here comes Sherry and Crosby. The feed to the right now, and offside caused by Paul Martin stepping up to the right winger Hornqvist, and both Sherry and Crosby jumped in ahead of the play.
1: That's what I'm talking about, the turn of events. This is exactly what the Pittsburgh Penguins did in the first period, Dan. It was that gap control by Pittsburgh's defense that didn't allow any plays to get the blue line, and really nice job there by Paul Martin. Moving laterally across that blue line to keep Hornqvist moving laterally as well. Forces Crosby, his line mate, to send him in offside.
0: Puck drop though. Crosby wins the draw from Thornton, and the Penguins send one in. Around the boards, Burns took it off a stick, but grabbed by Hurdle. He'll turn and stride out. Hurdle to the red line. He's got the Sharks' goal. Shoots one in. Got knocked down by Letang on the dump in. Gets right back up, and play continues. But the Penguins get it back up, and Burns will intercept the long feed intended for Crosby.
1: Boy, Crosby got hit hard from Joel Thornton there earlier.
0: Turnover by Pittsburgh. Thornton steals it in the offensive end. Turns away. Puts it off the skates of Hornqvist. Then lost it, and the Penguins get a lucky break. They've got a 4-on-2 now. Crosby leading the way. Great job by Martin to step up to him. Check it aside, and the Sharks survive that scoring chance for Pittsburgh. Marteau got the pass on the right. Tipped it around Letang as Letang arrived for the bump. Patrick Marteau got it deep. But now the Penguins clear it back. Malkin rushing for the puck. Good effort there by Pollock to get over. And the Sharks break to center. Here's a good pass right under the stick of Donskoy. He rushes into the zone. Tried to make the move on Mata. Couldn't get it around him. And Pollock and Dillon are back skating as the Pens of a 3-on-2. Malkin moving in. Toe drag shot. Save made by Martin Jones with Kunitz right in front of the net. And cool as a cucumber, Martin Jones hangs on.
1: Pittsburgh got away with too many men on the ice there, Dan. They had 6 or 7 guys out there and no call, but it went on a possible two-on-one, and they finally recovered there on nice play by Donskoy going up that left side.
0: A break in the action. Tonight's Stanley Cup Final is coming to you from Pittsburgh, Pennsylvania. The score with 13-12 left in the second period of Game 1. The Penguins 2, the Sharks 1. This is the San Jose Sharks Radio Network. Welcome back to Pittsburgh. We've got a face-off coming up to the right side of Martin Jones, and kind of a table turning in the second period as the Sharks have found their legs. They've got a power play goal from Tomas Hertl, and they trail the Pens 2-1. Pittsburgh wins the draw, though. Malkin the shot. That's a great stick save by Martin Jones. He just got there.
1: Nice play by Schulte off that face-off. Went down the left side, and that was Malkin who filled in behind him on that quick shot.
0: Spaulding flips to Wingles, carries down the right, gains the offensive zone. Nice forecheck there. Wingles and Spaulding work it free behind the net. Wingles wraparound attempt, but it's off the pad or skate of Murray. And here comes Pittsburgh. Hard hip check there on the Sharks' blue line by Dillon against Brian Rust. Puck skips free. Wingles gathers it, comes out 3-on-2. They're at the end of their shift. Let's see what Pollock can do with it. Tosses it toward the net. Wide. Carlson moves in, settles the puck, realizes he's got to change, throws it back, but essentially a giveaway there as the Sharks didn't have anybody in position, yet the Pens don't really take advantage as the Sharks regain center. Carlson shovels it forward to Tierney. Made the move at the blue line, but unfortunately, the Sharks had Ward in the zone there, so offside against the Sharks with 12:20 to go in the second period of Game 1 of the final, Pittsburgh leading 2-1.
1: A nice job there by Melker. Carlson recovered for the defenseman that was kind of down on that right side wall. Puck got chipped out in the neutral zone. That's where he picked it up. He cut back on a quick, tight turn, tried to dump it in, actually hit Tierney as he was getting back onside. Face off in the neutral zone, but so far I like what I'm seeing here from San Jose, executing on a lot of little passes, getting some offensive scoring chances. The last one there, Tommy Wingles on the wraparound, just fell off his stick.
0: Mata gave it away. Tierney moves in. Centering feet for Carlson. Swung and missed at the puck. Penguins try to clear Canott, kept in by Martin. Goes behind the net. Centering play by Tierney. Off of a stick. Ward tried to get it. They're going to call him for a stick above the shoulder. So they're going to bring the faceoff out to center ice. Another perplexing view from this vantage point.
1: Well, that was a nice little play there. Ole Mata got a stick on that centering pass from Chris Tierney, trying to find Joel Ward sliding down the slot. and any young defenseman, I'll tell you, that was a really nice job by Mata, who had a stick on his left side as Tierney was going behind the net. And then as soon as Tierney got behind the net, he flipped his stick over the other side, and that's where it broke up the pass from Chris Tierney out to Joel Ward. And that's where Ward hit it with a high stick faceoff now in the neutral zone. But nice job there from Ole Mata.
0: Pavelski will take the draw against Matt Cullen of Pittsburgh. Puck dropped. Cullen wins it. He's good at that, isn't he?
1: Very good faceoff guy. Learned from one of the best in the business, Rod Brindamore.
0: Kunackel in the neutral zone. Flicks it into the Shark zone. Classic back to get it. Got bumped there by Kunackel, but spun it around, and Hurdle flips it out. Off of a glove or something. Settled by Thornton. Drop for Braun, who goes to the attack. But unfortunately, Braun, trying to drive his way down the wing, lost the puck. And the Pens shoot it back to Sharks territory. Not an icy call. Vlasic up the boards. Play is blocked. Gave it away again. Will he get a third chance? Vlasic chipping at the puck. Settles it down. And this time he goes behind the net to relieve some pressure. Braun takes it there, but the Pens to it quickly. Hornqvist steals. Here's a play in front. Blocked by Vlasic. Wide open in front was Sidney Crosby on that play.
1: Tell you what, Mark-Edward Vlasic has got to start using the net behind his goaltender there, Dan. He doesn't use the net, and he creates a tough situation for himself and turns the puck over not once but twice.
0: Neutral zone pass there by the Sharks off of the stick of a couple of guys. So the Pens move back into Sharks territory, but Martel driving hard goes against Sheary in the corner. Connor Sheary turned away. Now Crosby in the corner centers. Martel blocked it. Sheary was open in front. Martel was there. Now here comes Donskoy moving from left to right with Couture moving in. Moving it forward to himself, keeps it in, gives to Marto. Centers for Couture, one-time attempt. Blocked there, I think Mata got a piece of that. Maybe Crosby. They were both in front of the net. Bounced down the ice now by Pittsburgh, softly. It'll be short of icing, and both teams will change now as the play goes on. Stepping out of the ice, the Spalding line. Zubras and Wingles on the wings. Spalding keeps it in on the left side. Gives to Zubras in the slot. Shoots one. That's off the defense and off the goaltender, Murray. What a great chance for Dinah Zubras.
1: What a stop by Murray on that one. Great play by Zubras. Got that hot shot high in the slot. Really good stop.
0: Cleared down the ice by Pittsburgh. It's going to be short of icing. They're going to wave it off. So the Penguins have done a pretty good job of that here at home. They lead 2-1 in game one of the Stanley Cup Final. 10 minutes to go in the second. We're halfway through the game. Sent all the way down the ice off a couple of sticks. And so they whistle things down, and they'll bring it all the way back into the Sharks' end, icing against San Jose. And so the faceoff lead to Martin Jones is right.
1: Well, 9 shots to 3 shots so far halfway through this second period. And there has been a couple of dandy saves from Matt Murray here so far in the second.
0: At Joel Ward will take the faceoff. Sorry, Brad.
1: Sorry, Danny. I was just paused there for a second, still thinking about the Dinah Zubras, their chance in the high slot. It got deflected first, then Murray made the stop. That was a good one.
0: A couple guys get thrown out of the circle. Actually, Bonino does. Ward against Haglin, but Haglin wins the draw. No lane for Kessel to shoot, so carrying it down the wing on the left side in deep is Letang behind the net. Centering attempt by Haglin. Bonino got the centering feed in front, but he fanned on it with Burns defending. Kessel tried the shot. Blocked by the skate of Brent Burns. Nice job by Burns there under pressure to flip it ahead to Carlson. He got it out of the zone, but the Sharks don't have possession. Bonino gets it back. Drop pass now. In the slot. Quick shot. Save made. Great job by Burns again on the rebound with Tierney's help. As right there was Phil Kessel, he could have banged it home.
1: Boy, Melker Carlson had a turnover there, Dan, earlier, and that's what created that scoring chance. What a play by Brent Burns to break it up, though.
0: Outstanding job by the Sharks' Norris Trophy finalist. As now it's back in the Penguins' zone with 9:18 left in the second. Here's Carlson. Dishes back. Dillon the shot. That's blocked by a diving Bonino.
1: Another block.
0: And it's banked out by Pittsburgh off of, I think, either the linesman or somebody on the Sharks' bench. They blow the play dead. We get a stoppage with 9:10 to go in the second. Still the 2-1 Penguins lead.
1: There was a leg over the bench trying to get ready for the line change there. I think it might have been Pavelski looking to take a change for his line mate. Hits his leg, and that's what the whistle was for, Dan.
0: Shots 19-13 Pittsburgh. The goal scoring 2-1 for the Penguins. Our coverage of game number one of the Stanley Cup Final, period number two, will continue in a moment on the San Jose Sharks Radio Network. Penguins 2, Sharks 1, 9:10 to go in the second. Join all of your favorite Sharks fan friends on Wednesday at San Pedro Square Market in downtown San Jose, starting at 4 p.m. as the Sharks take on the Penguins in game two of the Stanley Cup Final. For more information, go to sjsharks.com/coolestgame. Where you can party with your friends and experience the best that downtown San Jose has to offer. And we'd like to remind everybody to bring along your radios if you like doing that. Off the faceoff now, Thornton in the neutral zone has the puck back. Burns, lead pass. Here's Hurdle. Nice move against Crosby, but this is Sidney Crosby we're talking about, folks. He just came back with a nice reaction and checked it away from Hurdle, who thought he had time. 3-on-2 for Penguins. Down the left side, Cheery into the slot looking for Crosby, but the pass just behind him with Hurdle defending, and the Sharks are right back out. Nelski weeps to his right, crosses the line, but pass for Burns, and he guns one on net. That's a good stop for Murray. That was Burns' first really good chance on goal in this game.
1: Well, a really nice turn of events right there. It was a long lead pass from Brent Burns, who was a slapping stick to Tomas Hertl, slashing right down high, three zones away there across the blue line. And it was a kind of a drop pass by Thornton trying to go up the wall to Burns that got picked off. It was a 3-on-2, but Pavelski poked the back of Hertl to get him back, jousted him back into that play there to kind of break up the play, the pass that had come to looked like Sidney Crosby, and off they went the other way for that opportunity. So really nice kind of back and forth plays there from Hurdle.
0: Face off in the Penguin zone, won by the Sharks. Polak on the point gets the pass, but his shot whistles wide of Murray. Eric Fair settles it down. Big check there by a combination of a pinching Dillon and a forechecking Couture. Puck skitters free. Couture knocked it down. Marlowe chips it toward the net. That didn't miss by much. It's grabbed near side now. Marlowe back to the point. Polak holds it, shoots it. Inboard carom behind the goal. Marlowe dropped it, but gave it away to Cullen. So Cullen and Kunoff will move it down the left boards. Penguins skating right to left in the second period. 8:10 to go on the clock. They dump in. The Sharks are down 2-1. Giveaway by Marlowe there in his own end. On the right side, angle shot by Rust. Stop side of the net, maybe off the side of the goal by Rust against Jones. Loose puck to Jones's left, and Dillon is there. Hit hard by the hard-working Kunitz. Malkin in there now, getting it deep with Rust in front of the net. Sends back to the point, Schultz. Little backhand chance. Good little stop there by Martin Jones. Just got the right pad on it. Loose puck left corner. Smalling fights for it, can't get it. Now Kunitz trying to go back to the point. Wingles chipped at it, couldn't get it out. Good effort by Cole to keep it in play. This is where the Penguins can be really dangerous as they keep the pressure on in the offensive end. Back behind the Sharks' net, 2-1 Pittsburgh, second period, Stanley Cup Final, game one. Malkin walks up the near boards, reverses behind the net. On the right wing boards now, Cole and Kunitz kept it in, and here's Malkin turning. Check there, neatly by the Sharks' Roman Polak, who just banked it clear and relieved the pressure a bit.
1: Remember this whole play right now, this whole shift, Dan, created from that Patrick Marlowe turnover. You just got to stop behind the net, Dan. Everything will open up, and the defensemen for the Sharks have made that same mistake, and it's cost them zone time.
0: Polak gives to Tierney as the Sharks change. Long feed there, tipped by Dumoulin and on its way to Joel Ward, and that put Wardo offside. But 6:58 to go in the second, and Pittsburgh still leading 2-1. Both of the goals a minute and 2 seconds apart in the first. Ryan Rust, his sixth from Schultz and Kunitz at 12:46. Cheery, his third at 13:48 of the first from Crosby and Mata. The Sharks scoring on the power play at 3:02 of the second. Tomas Hertl's sixth of the playoffs from Donskoy and Brent Burns.
1: Well, you mentioned that Schultz little backhand as he was coming down the slot, Dan, and that was a good stop by Martin Jones, who's also had a couple of great opportunities that he's saved here in the second as well.
0: Faceoff won by Pittsburgh. In deep, Letang spinning, shooting. It's in front. It's on the stick of Jones. He falls on it. Boy, that was a tense moment in front of the Sharks' net. Martin Jones just hanging up.
1: Well, this is, I think the Sharks have to learn a lesson here from Chris Letang, who's done a good job of this tonight, Dan. He sprinted down that left side wall. It was an interchange between him and Kessel. And as he cut back against the wall, he turned and fired it right at Martin Jones through the traffic there on his forehand side. And a lot of the good things happen when you start throwing pucks towards the net and that chaos begins to ensue. But Martin Jones, the relaxed, no pulse there, just finds a way to come up with that puck and gets to the whistle.
0: Joe Thornton steps onto the ice to take the draw to Jones's left with 6:49 on the clock. Bonino gets the puck over to the right boards, but Thornton gains it. This could be trouble. He backhands across the rink. Letang couldn't play it. Hurdle does. Feeds it ahead to Burns, who's up ice. Across the line, lost in the check. Trailing the play, recovered by Hurdle. Walks behind the goal line. Goes to the short side as he put on the brakes, but that was blocked by a stick. Held in now. Burns back on the point. Shoots. Blocked by on his knee, Nick Bonino. Martin keeps in. Goes into the corner in deep. Tried to make the play in front of Thornton, but there's Bonino again defensively. What a job by Nick Bonino. Here comes Pittsburgh. Letang up ice to Kessel. Across the line to the slot. Hagelin had the puck there on his forehand, but it went through his reach and it went wide. Pavelski hangs on. Penguins putting pressure on Thornton. Knocked away by Crosby just on, but a pass to the slot. Knocked down by Burns. And he will lift one clear. Would it be icing? No. They're going to wave it off. Phil Pavelski gets a free hit there on Lovejoy. Lovejoy made the play, spun it around the boards, and the Pens flip it back down to the Sharks' end. Now it's Hornqvist against Vlasic. Same kind of a story. Vlasic got it around the near side. Sharks get it out, but the Penguins gaining a little ground here in the second period as they got a 2-1 lead. Braun slow to react. Lost on the check right to the right of his net by Hornqvist. Held in by Mata on the point. Hornqvist gets the pass behind the net. Walks to the right corner and trying to flip it reversal there to Sheary, but went through his reach, and the Sharks lucky to push it out. 2-1 Pittsburgh. Tierney, good job. Grabs it on the right boards. Goes to the red line at center with a rink-wide toss to Vlasic, and he will chip it in. Tierney sends behind the net to Carlson. Does he have time? Maybe not. Checked there by a very speedy and hard-working Ian Cole. So now it's Carlson and Tierney digging it free with Wingles getting into the act, and Wingles has the puck in the corner. Tommy Wingles back to the right point. Pulock the blast. That's a block for Pittsburgh's Hornqvist. And the Penguins able to get it out up the left-wing side.
1: Looked like it hit Hornqvist in the hand there on that shot from Pulock.
0: I think it hurt him a little.
1: He's going to the bench now to keep an eye on him.
0: Tipped by Spalding back down the ice. Sharks move in hard with Zubras back behind the Pens net. That's a battle win for Justin Schultz against Zubras, and now Schultz is up ice with the puck. But as he reaches the red line, he meets the stick check of Jonas Donskoy. And the Sharks finally able to get control as Dillon and Pulock back skate to their own line. Pulock, good toss up the left diagonally. Here's Spalding carrying in. Slap shot by Nick Spalding. Stick save from 35 feet out there by Matt Murray. Pushed back to center ice by Pittsburgh, but Burns is there first. He'll rifle it back into Penn's territory. It's now the Sharks' forecheck. Good effort there by Donskoy to work it loose. Burns pinched and kept it in play. And on the right boards in the corner, Donskoy's fighting for it there, trying to work it loose. Nice play by Donskoy to get it to Couture. And Couture and Marleau combined to get it back to Burns on the point for their shot. Blocked in front again. This time it's Cole, and it's out of the zone.
1: Boy, he paid a price for that block, but they're blocking everything right now. And at the end of this series, I'll tell you what, there's going to be some black and blue Pittsburgh Penguins when they're blocking shots from Brent Burns.
0: They keep this up. We're going to call this the ice bag game. It's in the neutral zone. Penguins lead 2-1, but the Sharks have control. Hurdle and Thornton exchange. Tump it down behind the net. Hurdle with the puck from Pavelski. Sends back to the right point. There's Pulock. Tees up. Tries to sneak it through. And it's blocked again by Dumoulin. And the Pens skate out. They get it as far as the Sharks' line. Pittsburgh's offside of the play, so they delay it. And Mike Sullivan will change the players, and so the Sharks now have a chance to move it up the middle of the ice. Dillon does. Looks to his right to Pulock. Carries to the red line. Sweeps it all the way down. Into the Penn zone. Letang back to get it. Sharks change one of the D. Braun's out there. Braun stopped it in neutral zone. Went to Pulock, who dumped it in, but it went off of something on the glass and went up over that glass and out of play with 3:01 left in the second frame. A 2-1 Penguins lead in game one. You're listening to the Stanley Cup Final, and this is the San Jose Sharks Radio Network. Don't forget to tune into each and every game on the San Jose Sharks Radio Network as the home team goes for their first Stanley Cup. We'll be on the air right here from Pittsburgh on Wednesday at 4:30 airtime, 5 o'clock face-off, a little after that, of course, for game number two. The Sharks and the Penguins. Right now, Pittsburgh leading 2-1 in game one, 3:01 to go in the second, and we got a face-off coming up at 7.
1: Shots are now 15 San Jose, 22 Pittsburgh Penguins. A lot more action now in front of Matt Murray.
0: Yep.
1: Created by San Jose Sharks.
0: Although the Penguins have gotten that seesaw back in their direction a little bit in the last couple of minutes. So the Sharks have got to keep their collective foot on the collective gas pedal. Off the draw, checked by Braun. Ward ahead of the red line, trying to slide it forward. Good job there by Cole to knock it down. Braun gets another chance, sends to Carlson on the left wing. Melker Carlson got it past Justin Schultz into the Penn zone, but Schultz is a good skater, got behind the net. Turnover by Pittsburgh into the slot. I don't think Carlson realized he had a man on him there because he didn't pull the trigger fast enough, and the Penguins dodge a bullet by checking it away.
1: Absolutely. Just Joel Ward's got to put that in the wheelhouse so he can one-time it. Kind of threw it a little bit too far ahead of him. That's why he had to try to catch it, then shoot it. That's too late here in the Stanley Cup Finals.
0: Penguins 2, Sharks 1. 2:14 to go in the second. Now Brent Burns, a nifty move at center. Carries down the left, picks up speed, crosses the line against Lovejoy, moves back behind the net, kicks the puck to himself, holds onto it to the right wing boards, and then reverses behind the net to Couture. puts on the brakes there against Sidney Crosby. Crosby staying with him, but Donskoy provided support. Now Crosby checking him on the right side. Returns for Couture, goes against Mata, spins it back, burns the shot, right on net, save made. Rebound Marlowe, wraparound, he scores! Patrick Marlowe, a wraparound, ties the game at two. That's a huge goal in the Stanley Cup Final with 1:48 to go in the second, and it belongs to Patrick Marlowe.
1: What a play by Patrick Marlowe, but what a play by Logan Couture, cutting back and forth against one of the best players in the game. Sidney Crosby creates this whole opportunity. Him and Donskoy working together on Sidney Crosby and Mata. Finally, that puck gets thrown out to the point, and it was that quick one-time shot. Again, not dusting it off. One of my keys here tonight. That shot goes right on board, and right there for the cash in on it was Patrick Marlowe. Goes on the wraparound, and Murray cannot recover from the left post over to the right. And a great backhand, really nice goal from Patrick Marlowe.
0: Gigantic goal by the Sharks. All-time leading scorer. It is Patrick Marlowe's fifth goal of the playoffs. It puts the Sharks even with Pittsburgh at 18-12 of the second period. So the Sharks have fought back to make this thing 2-2.
1: Well, interesting drop of the faceoff there. Evgeny Nelka not ready for that puck to drop in. It was dropped. Joel Thornton just easily won it back. And it was the other official that made the action, Dan O'Rourke, who wasn't in the center faceoff to drop that puck, who actually blew it down, put a couple extra seconds back on the clock.
0: Thornton against Malkin. Malkin cheating a little bit, didn't get called for it, and gets a faceoff win, so the Penguins have it back. Minute 40 to go in the second. Dumped in by Pittsburgh, but that's a bad pass, and it's icing against the Pens. So they bring it all the way back down.
1: And Brian Dumoulin, and that's just the turn of events. Sometimes you win the first faceoff on the one that he wasn't ready, and then they lose the second one, but that one goes down for icing. And now Pete DeBoer putting Brent Burns back out there, who's been just flying in this period, putting him out there with Vlasic with 1:38 remaining in the second period.
0: Official word on the goal at 18-12. Marlowe's fifth from Burns and Couture. Tying the game at two. Off the draw, Thornton has. Back to Burns. Drives one up high, wide. Off the glass, but the Sharks keep it going. Vlasic in deep. Spins it through Hurdle, skates behind the net, but Thornton has. Back to Burns. Another one-timer wide. Kept in by Vlasic. Minute 20 to go, second period. Thornton on the right wing boards. Fends off the check there from Malkin, but then runs into the check of Kunitz. And Malkin checked it free. Letang sends behind his net as he's bumped by Hurdle. Dumoulin tripped up there by Pavelski. Pavelski's furious, slams his stick to the ice, but Joe Pavelski is on his way to the box for tripping.
1: Well, I haven't seen Joe Pavelski do that too many times, and Dumoulin kind of tries to cut back, and he slammed his stick straight down. Straight down. It looked like I almost thought he was going to break the stick.
0: He probably should check it when he comes back onto the ice after this penalty, but a two-minute tripping penalty on Joe Pavelski at 18:52 of the second period. So the Pens' power play is on the ice for the second time. And Joe Pavelski's not happy.
1: And Evgeny Malkin goes back to the locker room with 1:08 remaining. Not sure what that's all about, but just earlier than that, too, it was a good finish check, Tomas Hurdle, on Chris Letang, and Letang actually giving him a couple of slashes and hooks after the play. And that's something that you can get under the skin of a guy like Chris Letang. He doesn't like being hit. And absolutely looked like Evgeny Malkin, he's maybe injured on the play, Dan.
0: Something bothered him after he had a little contact there. And he gingerly went back toward the locker room with 1:08 to go in the second.
1: Now face off to Martin Jones left here. Looks like Crosby going to take it against Chris Tierney with 1:08 remaining. And a power play now, second one for the Pittsburgh Penguins.
0: Minute five to go. Off the faceoff, sent toward the Sharks' net. Knocked wide, minute remaining. Power play hockey for Pittsburgh. Kessel shoots one. That went off of Jones and off the outside of the post.
1: That's a dangerous shot. And Kessel actually, after he hit off the shoulder, left shoulder of Martin Jones on that quick shot from a sharp angle, actually skated by Jones in front of the crease just to take a look to say, hey, that's me over here.
0: Here comes Crosby, 40 seconds to go in the second. Makes the move at the Sharks' line with Kessel, but the Sharks' D, led there by Spaulding and Braun, stole it away and cleared it.
1: Good job by Spaulding and Braun working together there to box that puck up. Pops loose, and Braun has the awareness to get that puck on a stick and lift it up off the glass down 200.
0: Here come the Pens on the attack. 20 seconds to go in the second. They're on the power play. 2-2 to score. And Letang on the left point waits and shoots. That's a good block by Justin Braun, and he hustles to the puck, chops it up the boards, and there's Tierney doing a good job to poke it, not once off the boards, but twice with one hand on the stick to get it all the way down with 6 seconds left in the second.
1: Good play there. Yeah, nice play, Dan. Good block. Good force on Letang. Get it out in the neutral zone.
0: Horn sounds. The second period is over, and the San Jose Sharks have fought back to tie this game 2-2 with goals by Tomas Hertl on the power play, his sixth, from Donskoy and Burns. That was at 3:02. And then with a minute 48 left, Patrick Marleau, a wraparound, getting it past Matt Murray, his fifth of the playoffs, from Burns and Couture. Stand by when we come back. We'll go inside the Sharks locker room to get a guest. It's 2-2 after 40 on the San Jose Sharks Radio Network. I'm Dan Rusinowski along with Brett Hedekin back at Consol Energy Center in Pittsburgh. The San Jose Sharks were down 2-0 after one, but at the end of two, they've tied it 2-2 on goals by Tomas Hertl and Patrick Marleau. Nick Spaulding has been playing a very strong game thus far for the Sharks in his center ice position. He played for a while here in Pittsburgh. He knows some of the guys in that locker room. Nick Spaulding is our guest with Brett.
1: Nick, so much. Thanks so much for jumping on in between the second and third here. Talk a little bit about what was talked about in that locker room between the first and the second, because you guys come out and get the scoring started.
2: Yeah, obviously, you know, they came up flying, and we needed to, we needed to rebound coming into the second period. You know, there's a lot of excitement, obviously, this time of year in this round and playing the finals. So I think we did a great job of bouncing back. Obviously, the first wasn't what we wanted, but, you know, it was a good rebound period for us.
1: No doubt. It looked like Marleau got that first opportunity at the start of the second, then led by a Pavelski chance, then the power play, then the second unit. Talk about that confidence boost you got from the second unit getting you guys started on the scoring.
2: Yeah, they made a big goal for us there. You know, they've been doing that for a while, They're a dangerous unit when they get out there and they get they get that puck moving around. So that was a huge goal by Hertl.
1: Talk a little bit about what I'm seeing up here as far as the shot blocking right now of Pittsburgh. It looks like they're just doing a good job of getting in those lanes. Is there anything that you guys can do differently to try to adjust from what they're trying to do on the shot blocks?
2: Yeah, this time of year, obviously, that's what gets a team to the finals, blocking shots. And we just got to make sure we keep shooting, get those pucks through now and get to the net.
1: Well, hey, thanks so much for jumping on with us, taking the time. Good luck there in the third. Go get the win.
2: All right, thanks for having me.
1: You got it. Nick Spaulding, San Jose Sharks forward, had a couple of nice opportunities there in that second period. Well, when we come back, my great partner Dan Rusinowski is going to have the commissioner Gary Bettman when we come back. You're listening to the San Jose Sharks Radio Network. Welcome back, Shark fans, and, well, a great second period, a good pushback period from the San Jose Sharks. Tomas Hertl with his sixth. That was a power play. Then Marleau does the great wraparound to tie the hockey game going into the third period here, all tied at two. But, well, today, Gary Bettman here, the commissioner of the National Hockey League, to give a little State of the Union address here in Pittsburgh, and my great partner Dan Rusinowski had a chance to sit down with the great commissioner, Gary Bettman.
3: Stanley Cup Finals, Game 1, San Jose Sharks and Pittsburgh Penguins. Commissioner Bettman, welcome to the broadcast. And first of all, I wanted to get a commissioner's office viewpoint of all of the activity that's gone on to get the Sharks to the final and the reaction that you're seeing and how you feel about the development of hockey in San Jose.
4: Everybody's anticipating a very exciting, competitive, and entertaining final. It's particularly nice for the Sharks in their 25th anniversary season to be a part of this in the Sharks. But what's truly phenomenal is to see how hockey has grown in Northern California at all levels. And I think back to the outdoor game, the tens of thousands of people that turned out to watch a great event.
3: Hasso is an outstanding owner, but isn't it so fitting that tonight that Gordon is going to be at the game tonight and enjoying this very first Shark Stanley Cup final game?
4: I've known Guns for decades. And Gordon, great sports fan, was phenomenal. He was very passionate about his time in hockey, and I think it's phenomenal that he's here to be a part of this excitement.
3: But also the Sharks' current ownership, Hasso Plattner, has made a real commitment to San Jose, too. Downtown San Jose with the renegotiation of a lease. SAP, his company, getting very involved in sponsoring the game of hockey and all of the efforts he's put in to move the Worcester Sharks to San Jose to be part of that development. What's your relationship with the Sharks ownership?
4: Very strong. Hasso and I talk on a regular basis. Sharks San Jose are fortunate to have somebody like Hasso Plattner as an owner. He has been all in emotionally, financially. He was all about making sure that not only was this franchise stable for the future, but it had the resources it needed to excel. And I think the run this year is proof positive of his commitment to the franchise and to San Jose.
3: There's no doubt about that. And obviously the city's commitment also. This league was the first league to put its arms around San Jose amongst the four major sports, and the Sharks community has certainly responded in kind. But hasn't it been a fascinating thing to see how close the relationship is between the league and the team, and actually the city of San Jose as well?
4: Well, what we've seen, particularly in the United States, in what people call the Sun Belt strategy, is when we've come to places that didn't have hockey at the NHL level before, people have gravitated to the game. Now, the Sharks from day one have done an outstanding job of trying to connect with fans and build the game of hockey. And you see it, you know, throughout the Bay Area. And that's a testament to ownership and to management and the players.
3: I know you're a big fan of the game. So what does it mean to somebody like you who follows the game so closely as a fan to see a guy like Joe Thornton and Patrick Marleau finally get to the Stanley Cup Final and actually play for the Cup?
4: It's a great storyline. And with the long careers that they've had and how much they've given to the game, it's great to see, but also you can see it's palpable how much they're enjoying it. And that's a great thing to witness in an athlete.
3: A lot of things happening in the world of hockey now. We got the World Cup coming in the fall. That's a big, big deal for the NHL and for the Players Association. Give us an idea of how you see that shaking out and what it's going to mean to the sport when it finally comes off.
4: It'll probably be the best international competition from a competitive standpoint that the world has ever seen. I believe there are seven Sharks who are going to be playing in the World Cup, and it's going to be great hockey, and it's going to be a great way to start next season.
3: Also kind of a local pride with the team, but also nation pride too.
4: Well, our players have the deepest, longest history of international competition. They love playing for their countries. They start doing it as teenagers, and to see them exhibit that level of pride and to have, you know, roughly 150 of the best hockey players in the world competing in a very short tournament window is going to be nothing short of phenomenal.
3: Hard for me to realize that this is actually the sixth game between the Pittsburgh Penguins in a Stanley Cup playoff series against a team from Northern California. You got to go way back to 1970 when Gary Smith was playing goal for the California Golden Seals. But how far things have gone and how far things have developed since the Sharks have come into play. Isn't it interesting now that we have the Western Conference doing really well in the Stanley Cup Final and teams from California? The Sharks would be the third California team to win the Cup if they can do it.
4: Actually, the third California team in the last 5 years to be in the Stanley Cup Final. Hockey's alive and well in California, and that's a testament to all three teams.
3: Well, one of the reasons why it's alive and well is because of the efforts that you and everyone at the NHL office do with the Sharks ownership and the ownership of the Kings and the Ducks. Thanks so much for joining us, and have a fun final.
4: Well, that's very nice of you to say, and enjoy the final. We're excited about it.
0: That's Gary Bettman, the Commissioner of Hockey, who joined me in a little conversation we had just before we went on the air tonight right here at Consol Energy Center. Well, what a comeback for Sharks hockey. They got goals from Tomas Hertl, his sixth of the playoffs, from Donskoy and Burns. And how about Patrick Marleau scoring his very first Stanley Cup Final goal in the city where he was drafted in the NHL? Way, way back in 1997, there was a building across the street that we finally called the Igloo. And that's exactly where Patrick Marleau and Joe Thornton, for that matter, made their NHL debut as a draft pick of a National Hockey League team. Right now it's 2-2 because of that Marleau goal. We'll be back right after this on the San Jose Sharks Radio Network.
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0: Ready to go for the third period. Here's the summary of the second. The Sharks down 2-0. Forge a comeback, a power play goal at 3:02 from Tomas Hertl, his sixth of the playoffs, from Donskoy and Burns. And then at 18:12, Patrick Marleau tying it up in the city in which he was drafted in 1997. Marleau's fifth of the playoffs made it a 2-2 game at 18:12. Burns and Couture assisting. And how about Brent Burns? He now has the most points by any defenseman in the Stanley Cup playoffs since Brian Leetch had 34 for the Rangers back in 1994, and you played a lot against Leetch that year, didn't you?
6: Yeah, absolutely, and that's that's a heck of a statistic right there. Burns with a couple assists already in this hockey game. Had a really nice play defensively. Now he just hammers Hornquist at that blue line, Dan.
0: Underway in the third. Burns with 22 points. Here comes the Pens attack. Hornqvist across the line. Crosby one time crossing pass. Nice job defensively by the Sharks. Spalling and Martin combined there.
6: Paul Martin reached out with his right leg there, Dan, as that puck had got deflected in towards the middle. And because of that quick reaction from Paul Martin, that allowed Spalling to get to that puck and get it down.
0: Sharks shoot it all the way down. And they're on a penalty kill to start the third as Pavelski finishes out his tripping call. So the Penguins' power play moves back into the Sharks' end. 10 seconds to go on that man advantage. Schultz leaves it in. Kessel tipped his pass, but Vlasic just gave it away. Here's a chance for the Penguins in the final seconds of the power play. Kessel on the left circle shoots one wide, and the penalty on Pavelski is over.
6: Another turnover from Mark Edward Vlasic, Dan, uncharacteristic.
0: Sent it out in front. Vlasic blocked the pass. Spalling knocked it down, and Pavelski just out of the box. He's able to tip to center ice to himself. He bats one down. He'll try to split the defense, but you can't get around the skating ability of Chris Letang there. He stepped in front of that and checked it away.
6: Really nice job recovery from Chris Letang and a nice opportunity there from Pavelski. Just chipped the puck in that neutral zone by Schultz and then created that little opportunity there, Dan.
0: A bounce off the left boards causes an offside against Pittsburgh as Haglund couldn't keep his skates ahead of the play or behind the play. So it's brought all the way back down to the Pittsburgh zone. A minute 21 gone by in the third.
6: And there's Evgeny Malkin and Joel Thornton now. Both on the ice as Malkin's going to the bench here on a change.
0: They kind of exchanged glances there, didn't they?
6: They did.
0: Joe Thornton got together with Malkin near the end of the second period, and Malkin was shaken up a little bit. So it's obviously related to that little tete-a-tete. 2-2 the score here in the third. Just underway. Minute and a half gone by. Off the draw. Pollock gets it in the neutral zone. Knocked it away from the checker, but as Hurdle turns to make a play, Matt Cummins swept sweep check to the side. So the Sharks have to retreat to their own zone to get control. Pollock is there. He's got time. He's got space. Stick handles up the boards. Then he throws to the left to Dillon, who poked it forward to himself. Lost it. Here comes Fair moving in, shooting it. That was a good scoring chance off that Dillon turnover, but he put it wide of the net.
6: Great idea from Brendan Dillon. Just lost handle of it and got his feet moving there off a nice play from Pollock, who faked that original pass, which I wanted to see the Sharks defenseman to start to do. It's just a tough little break there from Dillon.
0: Couture now back behind the Penguins net, spins it around to Marleau. Marleau gets it back to Couture as he's checked. Couture looking for Patrick on the far boards, but the Penguins sealed off the lane, and Burns is back to center ice to tip it away from Brian Rust. Couture tried to backhand it down to the wing. He hoped that Marleau was there. Intercepted. Coming back, Mata and Rust. Rust moves into the Shark zone. He's manhandled by Brent Burns, but he held his ground. He worked it free. There's a shot by Kunitz that's blocked in front. Sharks skate from right to left in the third. Donskoy gets it on the wing. Throws it toward the goal. Stop. Centering play by Couture off Marlowe's skate as he was turning to accept that pass. Marleau gets it back. Bounces one behind the Pittsburgh net. Takes a return feed from Couture off his stick. And so as Pittsburgh gathers the puck at its goal line, the Sharks' line change will occur. And jumping back out there, Tierney, Ward, and Carlson as the Penguins fans try to get their team going. Meantime, the Sharks are playing well to start the third. It's all even at two. Braun tipping a pass far boards. And it's loose inside the Sharks' zone. Vlasic pokes at three. Gathered by Tierney, shovels it forward. Oh, that was almost a break for Melker Carlson. Ian Cole may have saved the goal.
6: Yeah, just not hard enough there from Tierney, who tried to thread it up in that neutral zone in the middle of the ice where Carlson could skate into it. Just not hard enough.
0: 16:40 remaining in the third period. Sharks 2, Penguins 2. San Jose changes the line again as a bad ricochet went back into the Penguin zone. Erg Hockey gets it to center ice, and it's tipped in there by Kessel. And now it's centered out in front, and a nice little job there by the Sharks. Nick Spalling to get a stick on a clearing play and poke it back down the ice.
6: I'm not sure Brent Burns wants to try that move again where he overskated the puck behind the net, left it for one of the dangerous guys on the ice, Sidney Crosby.
0: I don't think he'll try to repeat that. As right now in the neutral zone, Crosby went for Sheary, makes the move on Martin. The puck skips to the middle of the ice, but a nice job by Burns to gather it, move away from Crosby to the near corner, but then as he put it up the boards, he lost it. Crosby sends back to the point. Dumoulin the shot, blocked in front. Pavelski and Zubras combine to backhand it out, and Thornton is giving chase down the right, really hustling for it, poking at it, forcing the Penguins all the way back behind their own goal line. That's great defensive hockey from Sharks veteran Joe Thornton as San Jose starts to change plays.
6: And Chris Letang slashes Joe Thornton after the play there again. He gets rattled. The Sharks just have to keep going after him.
0: Hurdle pokes it away from Dumoulin. Makes a brilliant move on Malkin in the right corner. Stops, turns, throws it back to the point. Pollock. Rink wide. It's for Dillon. Maybe he hurried the pass, but Dillon poked it forward and Couture reaches it to Donskoy. Left wing side. Turns away from the Malkin check. Still stick handles with it. Malkin staying with it, checking it away from Donskoy. Donskoy tried to get it back, couldn't. And Rust gets it all the way to the Sharks' line. And boy, he got nailed. Penalty coming up against San Jose here.
6: What's the hit? That's a good clean. That's a good hockey hit right there from Patrick Marleau. I have no idea if that's the call, because that's a good shoulder hit on Rust.
0: Seemed like Malkin was a little upset with Brendan Dillon after that. Rust went down like a ton of bricks. And it looks like Marleau was on his way to the penalty box, and he has a quizzical look at the referee here as a two-minute penalty has been called against Patrick Marleau at 4 minutes and 47 seconds.
6: That's just a good shoulder hit on Rust coming across. He's got his head down there on the play, and he just finishes it. It hits Rust up high, yes, but that's a hockey play right there, gentlemen. And ladies, you know, just a good hit by Patrick Marleau as a guy's got his head down coming across the middle there. I'm really surprised that Dan O'Rourke, the official, made that call. Oh, they're calling it a legal check to the head there. And again, Rust was bent over as Patrick Marleau came in with the shoulder. So I can see why they made the call, but I don't like it.
0: Illegal check to the head.
6: Tierney had a little chance there to get the puck down, took it off Crosby. Crosby ended up getting it back. Finally, a turnover gets to Burns. He gets it out.
0: Meanwhile, dumped back in now by Pittsburgh into the Sharks zone. Burns spins it around the boards off of Malkin back to center. This is a huge power play.
6: Huge, huge kill here from the San Jose Sharks.
0: Pittsburgh on the man advantage. Crosby moves it in. Drack drops it back. Letang. Letang gets it back from Crosby. Cross ice feed. Kessel shoots off the body of Hornqvist in front of the net. Goes behind the goal. He settles it. Crosby back to the point, gets it back from Letang, drives one, great block by Paul Martin, who knew where it was going. On the right point, Letang keeps it in. Penguins really pressuring right now. Zubras, great job, got a stick in the way, but the Penguins power play holds it in. Crosby on the right half boards, rink wide toss off the left skate of Kessel. He's got to go back to the left boards to grab it, and then he misfires on the feed, but there's only Penguins behind the net, and Crosby keeps it going around as Pittsburgh changes. Out of 50 seconds left in the Berg Hockey power play. Malkin gets it back to the right point. Kept in by Letang. Letang being bothered there by Zubras. Goes down to the near boards. And Zubras checks Malkin. Great effort by Dinah Zubras. Couldn't quite clear it out. And a shot by Letang will be stopped by Martin Jones. And he hangs on. A little bump on Sidney Crosby there by Brent Burns. We get the whistle.
6: Well, Sidney Crosby kind of leaking in there towards the Martin Jones there as he made the stop. And kind of wasn't expecting a Brent Burns shoulder to Sidney Crosby. And I'm surprised Crosby is so strong on his skates. That's why he didn't go down. And Burns making sure, maybe taking out a little bit of frustration on the forward there. And unfortunately, it had to be number 87, Sidney Crosby.
0: By the way, it might not have been clear to you that when Pavelski took that tripping penalty at 18:52 and Thornton and Malkin had the contact, they both got penalties. Thornton for roughing and Malkin for slashing. Marleau in for an illegal check to the head, which perplexes us at 4:47 of the third, and it is 2-2, but the Sharks get the draw, and they shoot one all the way down.
6: Good face-off win there, where Vlasic had changed with Justin Braun so he could hit that puck on the forehand. As it was won in the left-hand corner, Vlasic's that left-hand shot came and walked into it, got good wood on it, got it down.
0: Neutral zone play by the Penguins, a giveaway. Vlasic shoots the length of the ice, and we're down to 15 seconds left on the Marleau penalty. He's already on his feet inside that penalty box. He can't wait to get back out there. Penguins on the attack here. Sheary's got a goal. Checked by Pavelski. He gains zone entry. Checked away by Braun. Poked it behind the net, but it's taken away by Kunitz. Spun it around to Schultz. Cross-ice Dumoulin. Walks to the circle. Shoots. Blocked in front by Braun. In front. What a chance for Kunitz. It's blocked by a couple of sticks. Vlasic and Jones in front. The Sharks poke it out. That's it for their penalty.
6: Vlasic just saved the goal there, Dan. That was a rebound coming right on the stick of Kunitz, who was kind of lurking there in front of the blue paint. It popped right out. Would have landed on his tape, but Vlasic swatted it away. What a play from Vlasic.
0: Puck is poked out of play now with 6:59 gone by in the third. What a tense game number one we've got in the Stanley Cup Final. It's 2-2 in Pittsburgh. We'll be back on the San Jose Sharks Radio Network. I'm Dan Rusinowski, along with Brett Hedekin, back in Pittsburgh at Consol Energy Center. It's been a great game one so far. 13:01 to go in the third period. All tied at two. Both Penguins goals in the first, both Sharks goals in the second. All right, now we've got a faceoff coming up at center ice.
6: Well, big kill there from the San Jose Sharks on a penalty that, you know what, you'll take Patrick Marleau being physical any day of the week. Those are the ones you kill for a guy that's been there for so long for this organization there, Dan. And I think the Sharks penalty killers knew it there, did what they needed to do, and got the kill.
0: And so now it's back to full strength, but off the faceoff, puck is deflected out of play from the neutral zone into the benches. And so with 12:56 left on the clock, we want to take a moment and express our condolences to the family of Justin Braun and Jesse Lysiak Braun, his lovely wife. Tom Lysiak, an outstanding National Hockey League player, has lost his battle with leukemia, played for the Atlanta Flames, played for the Chicago Blackhawks. His daughter Jesse married Justin Braun, and our condolences to the entire family. Dumped in now by Pittsburgh. Martin let the puck go. Kunoff will hit him. Centering play, but it's deflected, and Hurdle jumps on it. He's out of the zone quickly. Hurdle stick handles all the way to the Pittsburgh line and backhands it in. Hurdle was drafted in this building in 2012. He's in the forecheck, but Letang got it around, and Pittsburgh will ice it. Goes all the way down the ice.
6: Well, a couple things happened there, Dan, through that little bit of stretch there. Tomas Hurdle and Eric Fair jousting off that neutral zone faceoff, both cross-checking each other. And now Brennan Dillon goes right on the ice and actually is talking to Rust here on the play as well. And looked like Rust earlier had been cross-checking each other. And now Brennan Dillon goes right on the ice and actually is talking to Rust here on the play as well. And

0: Pollock blocks it, and it's settled now by the Donskoy group. 3-on-2 attack. Donskoy exchanges with Couture, falling down. Couture overskating as Donskoy slipped to the ice on that exchange. It's not out of the zone yet. Shot by Dillon blocked. Taken back by Hornqvist. Here comes Pittsburgh. Long shot to net. Stick save there made easily by Martin Jones. Beating behind the net. Centering attempt there by Pittsburgh's Sherry, but nice job by the Sharks to block it in front.
1: That's Logan Couture blocking that, Dan. He stopped in front, did exactly what he needed to do. Both defensemen were behind the net. He was the only guy out front. He hit the brakes. That puck came right to him. He broke it up. Great play by Couture.
0: Braun is on the ice with Vlasic. They chip it back down the surface. Tierney and forechecking. Murray played it far corner. And the Sharks in there to seal it off. And there's Tierney back to the point. Braun the drive blocked down low in front. That actually went off at Joel Ward, who was setting up the screen in front.
1: Another puck just not getting through there. A nice block there. Unfortunately, it was by his own man, Ward.
0: It's sent back down the ice by Pittsburgh into the Sharks' end. Sharks 2, Penguins 2. Pittsburgh looking like they're playing with a little more urgency here now as the Sharks steal it away from them. Melker Carlson, little outlet pass, racing for it. Ward trying to get it, but Cole got back quickly, and the Pens able to clear it back out. Burns stops at center ice, turns it quickly to Hurdle, who's down the left wing side. Hurdle chopping the puck around the backside of Kunitz. Thornton in the right corner, trying to return it on the backhand. Again, Chris Letang, good reflection and good play, but the Pens couldn't clear it out. Thornton and Hurdle behind the net. He holds onto it. Hurdle has one of the Sharks' goals tonight. Thornton and Hurdle exchanging passes. He turns to his left, moves away from the check, trying to go back to Joe Thornton. Nice little read. It's fed in front by Pavelski. The shot by Hurdle. The save by Murray. The centering attempt by Hurdle. The block by Murray's stick. The centering pass batted down from Thornton by Pavelski, but he couldn't get the shot away. Here comes Malkin. Pavelski got tripped up. Here's Malkin, 3-on-2 attack. Moving into the Sharks' zone, Burns steps right up to him and knocks the puck away. The Sharks are not out of the woods yet. On the point, here's a shot, Lovejoy. Save made by Martin Jones. Rebound lifted out by Burns, and the Sharks need to change quickly.
1: What a stick from Brent Burns again on Evgeny Malkin, and then a good finish check from Joel Thornton on Malkin right thereafter.
0: But here comes Kessel down the right for Pittsburgh. Throws it toward the net. Save made by Jones, and with Wingles battling it out in front, the puck deflects back to the Sharks goaltender off Bonino, and very calmly and very coolly and very collectively, a nice stop by Jones, and he hangs on. 9:52 to go in the third as the crowd roars here in Pittsburgh. The score in Game 1, the Sharks 2, the Penguins 2. Our coverage of the Stanley Cup Final will continue in a moment on the San Jose Sharks Radio Network. Don't forget, every single Stanley Cup Final game is on this radio station. Our next broadcast will be Wednesday, 4:30 Pacific Time. That's when we start with Sharks warm-up coverage of Game 2, the Sharks and the Penguins. We've got a long way to go before this one's over. 9:52 to go in the third period of the first game of the final. The Sharks 2, the Penguins 2. Big face-off right side of Martin Jones, and the Penguins poke one on goal there. Stopped there by Martin Jones. That was a nifty play there by the center iceman, Nick Bonino. And is his stick broken?
1: Well, he wins a face-off, and I wouldn't even say win it. He just shot it on goal. Jones was sharp on that glove stop. And I think through that shot on goal faceoff win by Bonino, broke his stick.
0: And they're getting into it here.
1: And he looked like he was just going to win that thing. It was actually on a follow through on the way back, and he fell on his own stick and broke it.
0: So fortunately, it was not a technology penalty on Logan Couture. As the rebound off the faceoff now, thrown down the ice, and a good race there. Looked like Patrick Marleau was even with Ben Lovejoy, but they're going to call the icing anyway.
1: Just a little bit too hard there from Donskoy. It was almost an even race there, but tie goes to the defenseman there on the play, and I don't mind the call and the change that they made on that rule there, Dan. I've gone into the boards many, many times on an icing call like that. And that just protects the athletes. I think it's a smart play.
0: Two images that we'll always remember. Curtis Foster at SAP Center and Marco Sturm in Denver, Colorado on plays just like that they didn't use to blow dead automatically. It's off the faceoff. A glove saved by Jones, and he hangs on.
1: A little bit of pushback now from the Pittsburgh Penguins, and it's been a lot of the San Jose Sharks creating some offensive scoring chances. And I'll tell you, Pete DeBoer, he knows when a line's going. He's been putting Couture, Marleau, and Donskoy back on the ice quite regularly. And you've seen that through the playoffs, Dan, where he sees a hot line. They've got their legs. They're making, creating offensive opportunities. He gets them right back on the ice.
0: Martin and Burns join that group out there now. We've got Ward stepping on with Tierney and Carlson. Ward wins the faceoff back. Fighting for it. Martin had a stick check there by Hornqvist, centering play, tipped on goal by Hornqvist from Crosby. Good stick stop. Underrated one there. For

0: Jones. Sharks can't clear, held in, save made by Jones off the left point man Ian Cole, and the Penguins continue to swarm in the third. Sharks fight for it near side. Burns couldn't poke it out. Good defensive play by Martin, recovered by Burns, knocked it forward, it's out of the zone. But the Sharks do not hold puck possession, it's back at the San Jose line. Carlson overskated, moving in Crosby. Here's a shot by Hornqvist right on, save made, and it's chipped out by Ward all the way down, and it won't be icing.
1: What a strip play right there from Sidney Crosby in the neutral zone. Got away with maybe a slash on Carlson, creates the turnover. Often in an outnumbered situation, Hornqvist gets one chance, two chances, rebound pops out, people everywhere, somehow it stays out.
0: Spalding, Wingles, and Zubra step out there now against Kunako, Cullen, and Fair. Dumped in by Pittsburgh. 2-2 the score. 8:37 to go in the third period of game number one. Sharks rush down the left. Zubras has on the wing, but he's got to wait because Wingles was offside. Now Wingles gets the drop, and he shoots it in deep. It goes through the reach of Murray, the goaltender, into the right corner, and there's Spalding with a good effort to grab it. The former Penguin stick-handled the low right circle, tried to shoot it. It got blocked. Now Dillon on the point. Shot blocked by Cullen. Shot by Pollock from the point. Wide. Rebound loose, kept in by Dillon. Goes around the boards, pinching in Pollock on the right side against Kunockel, coming over to help out Zubras. The two guys really fighting Kunockel and Mata for the puck. Excellent effort by Zubras with some help from Pollock, who's pushing and shoving. Work free now. Pollock protecting the puck with a stick, and Pavelski just on the ice swoops to get it. To Thornton on the point. Stick handles and splits through a combination of Kunockel and Cullen. Turns back to Pollock, drives one on net, save made by Murray.
1: Good job.
0: Rebound lifted clear.
1: Sorry, Danny. Good job there by Joel Thornton. Good patience from Joe Pavelski. Created that offensive scoring chance. Good shot by Pollock there through the traffic.
0: Tough turnover by Thornton, but Pollock and Dillon stop it in their own territory. Now the Sharks throw it up the left side. Hurdle tips the Dillon pass into the offensive zone, but the Penguins will take over there. Malkin to Lovejoy. Watched by Couture. Fires one forward off the stick of Kunitz with Braun's defensive help. Nice job by Hurdle defensively there. Spits away there from Malkin. Moves it to the right to Couture. Logan Couture dancing into the zone. Makes the deke. Shoots one from the right board. Save made by Murray. Cleared out by Pittsburgh.
1: Another nice play from Tomas. Hurdle's got his game here tonight. Through the neutral zone. Kicks it over to Couture on that right side. It was a quick cutback from Couture. Created a quick shot on goal. Good stop by Murray.
0: I think Donskoy's played pretty well too. He missed the puck this time. Here's Crosby back the other way to try to make him pay. Lead pass. A tip on net by a wide open man. That was Hornqvist, and a great save by Martin Jones.
1: Couple of saves up by Jones.
0: Made the second one too. Here's Marlowe weaving to his left across the line. Marlowe knows the hit is coming. Gets hit there into the boards by Cole, but he worked it free to Tierney. Tierney spins it underneath the net to the far side. Burns tees up, shoots. Marlowe's in front looking for a tip, couldn't get it. And now Martin's got to come back to center ice.
1: Just popped over a stick there on the wall.
0: Headman for Jones, I should say for Ward. Ward across the line, throws to the front of a net, and it's banked at by Carlson, running into the goaltender, but Murray kept it out of the goal as Carlson was getting knocked down there. Meanwhile, back on the other side of the ice, what a couple of saves by Jones. The first one off Hornqvist and a tip. It was wide open with his stick free in front of the net.
1: That was a really nice play from Hornqvist. He picked it up off his right skate there, Dan. Almost kicked it up to himself, and then he drove to the net on that one play. It was a good pass on that redirect that he made another good stop on him. Crosby with a nice flip pass, saucer on the tape of Hornqvist, driving to the backside. And it was a beautiful little save there from Martin Jones.
0: They'll drop the faceoff off to the right side of Matt Murray, the goaltender for Pittsburgh.
1: That second opportunity, Dan, after he made that Hornqvist save, went to the corner, and that was where a quick shot from Carl Hagelin. He had to be sharp on that second opportunity.
0: Spalding gets the drawback, but Zubras beaten to it by Fair. Penguins move out with a three-man attack, but Fair's pass will be behind his man, and so it'll be Lovejoy who will just have to backhand it in. Sharks 2, Penguins 2, anybody's hockey game in game one of the final. You have to play strong defensively. There's a good job by Zubras, along with Spalding's help to work it free. Zubras chips it across the blue line off the right wing boards, and a quick change for the Sharks. As Fair turned it over to Martin at the Sharks' line. Space for Thornton, 2-on-1 developing. Thornton moves in, slap shot, save made. Rebound right through the stick of Pavelski, and the Penguins come back 3-on-2. Hurdle back checking heavily. He moves in across the line. The Penguins do. Fair the drive on the left side. Glove saved by Jones. And how about Martin Jones? Realizing what the situation was, just hangs onto the puck, Now everybody can change as we get a faceoff.
1: Well, good job by Joe Thornton pushing and jousting Hurdle this time, throwing him back in there again. They did that in the first period. Pavelski, I think, on Thurdle to throw him back there on the three-on-two situation. Good job. Thornton on the other end with a great shot off the shoulder of Murray. He fought it off.
0: Breaking the action. Our coverage of game number one of the Stanley Cup Final will continue with a score 2-2, 5:38 to play in the third. 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
2: 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Together is belong.
0: Play by Martin. Hurdle couldn't get it out. Kept in Haglund. Shot is blocked. Held in. Letang shot off a stick save. Rebound. Great stop by Jones. Off the end board, Karam. That pop right back to Phil Kessel with 5 minutes to play in the third. What a save that was. Here come the Sharks now. Thornton on the attack. Moving in. Shooting it. Save made on the other side by Murray. That shot was not nearly as difficult as the one that Jones just saved on Kessel, but it was still a good scoring chance for Joe Thornton at the end of his shift. Now with 4:40 to play in the third. The Sharks move back in. All tied at two. They get the Couture line out there. Logan's got the puck. Turns. Shoots from the slot. Missed the net. Not by much.
1: That just got deflected. Nice play by Couture.
0: Kept in by Vlasic on the rebound. Logan Couture with the puck. Nice tip to Marleau. Banks it off the boards. Back to Braun on the point. Braun forced to throw it down the wing into the corner. Gets it back from Couture and he shoots. Blocked there by Sheary on his one-timer. Here come the Penguins with Crosby. Crosby up the right across the San Jose line. Lead pass. Knocked away by Braun. And Logan Couture, if he were fresher, would have been able to skate for that puck as the Pens were changing. But the Sharks need to get fresh skaters out there too. And so Pittsburgh will pick up and shoot one all the way down on a bad pass that missed Crosby and went all the way down for icing.
1: Yeah, Crosby looking at the linesman there on that play. Derek Hamel right there for the call. Said it didn't hit the stick of Crosby and a faceoff now to the right of the goaltender of Pittsburgh here, Murray. But Justin Braun's got to get those shots through, Dan. Those are situations where the defense of San Jose has got to be much better here. Continue on in this series about getting pucks through the net.
0: Face-off win by the Sharks. Backhand tip by Dillon goes off the left boards and in deep to the corner. Work loose. Tipped by Carlson on the pass from the corner in front, but only Dumoulin in there for Pittsburgh. Carlson back-checking on the feed to center ice, and Ward knocks it to Tierney, but the Pens take over. In the neutral zone, nice dish to Malkin there from Cummins. Malkin's great. Throws it on the right wing side. Gives it over there. One-time shot by Kunitz wide of the net. Sharks with the Spalding line out there trying to work for it. Tierney still on the ice, though. He'll make his way off, and Nick Spalding will replace him. Letang shoots one toward the net. Turned aside by Jones. Pollock carries behind his own net and moves up the left side of his own zone. He's out of the zone to center. Dumped it forward off of Zubris. Actually, that was an offside. Derek Hamel, the linesman right there, making the call. And with 3:16 left in regulation time of Game 1 of the Stanley Cup Final, we're still tied at 2.
1: Now, Dinah Zubra is having a strong game here for the Sharks. He's done a lot of little simple plays and does a nice job down in the defensive zone, weathering the storm, helping out his defensemen down there. And Pollock and Dillon finally work it out. Dillon just giving it over to Pollock. Pollock gets up in the play, tries to dump it in, just hits his own man, puts the offside.
0: Off the draw, Pens dump it in. Jones out of his goal to his left, made the stick stop, left it for Paul Martin. The former Penguins guns it around, and Thornton thought he had it. He's trying to sell it, but it's icing against the Sharks.
1: And now Thornton looking at the linesman, wondering why there's an icing on the play when the defenseman pinching down at him at that red line. And just bounces over his stick, does go down for the ice. Face-off now to the right, Martin Jones.
0: So Pavelski is likely to take this draw to the right side of Jones. Nick Bonino was drafted by the Sharks. Never played for the team. Gets the draw one for Pittsburgh. Kessel in the corner. Angle play to Haglund for the shot. Save Jones. Loose puck grabbed by Burns. Sends it up the boards and Thornton kept it going. And that'll be short of icing so the Sharks can go in the forecheck successfully against Pittsburgh. Little tip there by Pavelski as Dumoulin got it just around him. Here's the chance for Penguins. Up ice, Letang moving in. Nice job against Burns who lost his stick on the play. Burns legally gloves it into his own zone to the near corner, but he doesn't have a stick. It's in front. The Penguins score. Burns lost his stick. Nick Bonino is able to flip it past Martin Jones, who didn't have much of a chance. And with 2:33 left in regulation of Game 1, Pittsburgh leads 3-2.
1: Well, really weird turn of events. Somehow Burns lost his stick on the play. And Paul Martin just doesn't see Bonino behind him there on that loose puck that pops loose. Burns trying to hit Letang. What a pass by Letang under the duress. And the reason why he could make that is because he didn't have the stick on puck there. from Brent Burns because he had already lost it. It was Letang that had tried to center the puck earlier on this whole shift that allowed that, as he was trying to center it, hit the stick of Brent Burns and knocked it out of his hand. But because of that, he was allowed to make the pass there to Bonino.
0: That'll be the fourth goal for Nick Bonino in the playoffs. He has extended his point scoring streak. Well, actually, he doesn't have a streak. Sharks now go back in. Marleau, great effort, cuts back behind the Penguins' net. Goaltender Martin Jones is still in goal. Martin being held onto. There comes the penalty to Pittsburgh. And the Sharks will have the power play as Ben Lovejoy is going to be in the box for two. What a moment at 17:51 of the third period. The Sharks trailing 3-2, and Lovejoy is in the box. San Jose will have the power play.
1: Well, Patrick Marleau had the tying goal and really got some scoring opportunities started in the second here. Does a nice little hustle play, gets to that puck, goes in behind the net. Lovejoy all over him there, hooking him. Could have had a couple of calls earlier than that. Finally, Patrick Marleau on the cutback, sticks up and around his shoulder, kind of gets caught in there, maybe catches a little bit of a break on that power play opportunity, but boy, they've missed a couple, so you'll take this with 2:09 remaining. Sharks on the power play to attempt to tie this hockey game.
0: Official time, 17:51 of the third. Hooking on Lovejoy. This will be the second Sharks power play. They are 1-for-1 tonight. Bonino, who has the go-ahead goal, wins the draw from Thornton. Cleared by Pittsburgh. Jones has got to come out of the net because the Penguins' Hagelin was ahead of everybody. Jones plays it behind his goal. Burns poked it forward. Glove down by Marleau. Feeds to the right, Couture. Now to Thornton. Thornton down the right wing. Moves into the offensive zone. Stick handles. Gives Couture side of the net. Tried to angle it short side. It was stopped. Couture and Thornton trying to exchange passes on the power play. Thornton tried to center it. Marleau was zigging. The puck zag. Cleared by Hagelin. Minute 38 remaining in regulation. The Sharks are on the power play essentially for the rest of the game. We're going to see if Martin Jones leaves. He stays in the net for the moment. Right now back at the Penguins, I should say the Sharks' blue line. San Jose regains the puck as the crowd roars here at Consol Energy. There goes Jones, extra attacker coming on. Sharks have the power play and a two-man advantage with the extra man. Poked at by Pavelski, tricky hop. Hurdle settles it right corner. Down to a minute 13 left. Hurdle lost the puck, spun around the boards by Mata. Empty net for Fair, fanned on the puck, and Couture gets it back at center. We are down to a minute remaining in the game. Burns feeds to Ward, second unit out there. Less than a minute to go. Hurdle dumps it in. Extra attacker on. Thornton throws back. Burns the one-time shot. Wide. Rebound held in by Logan Couture. Sends down low. Pavelski tipped at it. Lost it. Hurdle fires it around. Thornton's going to have to hustle to get it. He'll slide it back to Burns, who shoots. It's blocked by Bonino. It goes all the way down, and Couture better hurry. The net's empty. Bonino's going to get there first, but Couture back to apply the check. Down to 35 seconds left in the third. Dime for desperation for the Sharks in the Stanley Cup Final, Game 1. Center across the ice. Giveaway. Couture, sliding defensive play. Hagelin takes. Time is winding down to 20 seconds. A shot blocked by Pavelski off the stick of Cole. One more rush for the Sharks, maybe. 18 seconds to go. Here's a lead now for Hurdle down the left. Across the Pittsburgh line. Dumps in deep. Marleau the hard hit. Hurdle trying to poke at it. Lost it. Cleared by Pittsburgh all the way down. Wide of the empty net. No icing, remember. 4 seconds left in the game, and this is going to do it.

0: A very tight game, a very emotional game. But in the final analysis, the Penguins found a way to win it. Nick Bonino, his fourth of the playoffs, comes against the team that drafted him in the NHL. Letang and Hagelin assisting at 17:27 of the third period. The Penguins take game one of the Stanley Cup Final 3-2.
1: Well, if I look at this game, Dan, and us, not them, that was my number one key. And what I meant by that is it's really about the San Jose Sharks playing the way I've seen them play in the playoffs when they've played well. And I didn't think they had their best stuff here tonight, Dan. A lot of guys not playing their best hockey. And it's unfortunate it's in the Stanley Cup Finals. But nonetheless, you got to give a little bit of credit to the Pittsburgh Penguins. Got some early goals from some young players. Rust his sixth, Sheary with his third. Couple of good shots in the first, but what a pushback in the second period. Hurdle with the power play on the second unit, getting out there, his sixth of the playoffs. And Marleau with a gorgeous goal, his fifth of the postseason on that wraparound. But it was the pass Letang tried to make out front that hit the stick of Brent Burns. It knocked it loose. And because of that, he couldn't go stick on puck when Letang got the puck back along the wall. Allowed him to make the pass by the defenseman, his partner, Paul Martin, and lands on the stick of Bonino, who had no real time out there. He finds a way to get it on a stick and buries it somehow, finds a hole on Jones, who I thought played tremendous tonight, by the way.
0: 18 shots for the Penguins in the third, 9 for the Sharks. Martin Jones made 17 stops in that third period. He had a game total of 38. Final shot totals, 41-26 Pittsburgh. The final score in game one of the 2016 Stanley Cup Final, the Pittsburgh Penguins 3, the San Jose Sharks 2. The Penguins lead the series 1-0, with game two coming your way here from Berg Hockey on Wednesday. Stand by. We got Sharks Extra coming up on the San Jose Sharks Radio Network.
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0: Game one of the Stanley Cup Final is in the books. Bit of a mixed bag overall, but the San Jose Sharks fought hard tonight. Yet the final score, the Pittsburgh Penguins 3, the San Jose Sharks 2. Two assists for Brent Burns. How ironic that he had lost his stick on the game-winning play. Tried to angle it up the boards, but the Penguins have fast and ferocious forecheckers, almost in the Sharks' mold. And they used their skating legs to get to the puck a number of times. And that winning play was just a play that might not have happened again if they tried it 10 times.
1: Yeah, and the other ironic thing is that Chris Letang is the guy who had jumped up in the play, who really was a penalty waiting to happen tonight. He had four penalties that could have been called against him, particularly the one on Tomas Hertl, who with the opportunity right in front, Dan. Stick was parallel. He was hooking. Nonetheless, Sharks had a power play at the end, and I thought maybe they could have called a timeout there with the 2 minutes remaining, because it looked like the guys were a little bit out of gas. And then because of that being out of gas going into the power play, it didn't allow them to kind of have that sustained pressure in that 2 minute power play with the goalie pulled, Dan. And I think that was the game changer for me, and or at least the opportunity that they did have created on that penalty taken by the Pittsburgh Penguin player.
0: One thing that's definitely a factor is the Penguins' speed with the puck. They had 41 shots on goal tonight. That's uncharacteristic for a Sharks hockey team. They'll try to turn that around, but I'll tell you what, Martin Jones was there.
1: Martin Jones was there, and the 41 shots, if I'm looking at this game as a whole, the puck management for me, Dan, not good enough from San Jose Sharks defensemen. That's something that they're going to have to definitely clean up. I thought there was way too many turnovers from every player down the roster. There's nobody that's immune to a turnover here tonight. I thought a lot of guys didn't execute the puck and put it into places where they could get it back, or at least out of their defensive zone. Those turnovers led to opportunities and really zone time against.
0: I'm Dan Rusinowski along with Brett Hedekin. The final score is Pittsburgh 3, the Sharks 2 in Game 1 of the Stanley Cup Final. The Penguins lead the series 1-0. Stand by. We've got the instant replay coming up on the San Jose Sharks Radio Network.
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0: It's time for the instant replay of Game 1 of the Stanley Cup Final. 18,596 fans were jammed into Consol Energy Center in Pittsburgh. Penguins win by the score of 3-2. Before we get to all the replays, Brett, what are your thoughts on Game 1?
1: Well, I don't think the Sharks played the game that they really intended to in Game 1. I thought that they got a good start, and then that power play kind of sparked things for the Pittsburgh Penguins. They found their game a little bit after that first power play. The gap control for the Pittsburgh Penguins was very good in that first period, something that the Sharks had to adjust to a little bit. And I think they've managed the puck much better in the second. They got a couple of quick, good scoring chances from Marleau and Pavelski to start the second period, led to the power play. And the second unit, who continues to spark this team when needed, Tomas Hertl, beautiful goal. And Brent Burns with a nice little play at the blue line, really, to start that play. And Logan Couture obviously gets a nice little play on it as well. But you look at that with a really incredible goal from Marleau to tie it in that pushback. And just one opportunity that was given on a play where Jones couldn't recover. And it was because it was a broken or a stick that was taken away from Brent Burns. Couldn't go stick on puck and allowed a good hockey player in Chris Letang execute on the pass.
0: But that's how close it is when you get to this level. It is razor thin. And we talk about a razor thin margin between NHL teams in general in the regular season. Well, multiply this to the third or fourth power, because there's not much out there.
1: There's not much out there. And I said shoot off the pass. And too many shots blocked tonight. And 21 blocks altogether for the Pittsburgh Penguins. And a lot of them were critical.
0: Five on Brent Burns alone. Burns had 13 attempts on net, so that's a good thing. But five of them got blocked. And then he missed the net five times. The reason why? Because he's trying to adjust his sights because they're blocking them all.
1: Yeah, I think he just got to continue to fire the way he was firing tonight, Dan. I liked he was the one guy that he was shooting the puck with authority, getting pucks to the front of that. Guys were having to pay the price when they got in the front of his shots. And I'll tell you, over a long series, that will leave a mark.
0: Let's get to the instant replay. It began with a strong save by Martin Jones during a power play for Pittsburgh. Off the faceoff, Malkin's back on the point. Gets the draw for Pittsburgh. Kessel back to Malkin. Cross-ice Letang. He's dangerous. Throws it off to his left. There's Kessel in front. Great save there by Martin Jones as Hornqvist deflected it. Another chance tipped toward the goal off the stick of Malkin, but the Sharks de-blocked it. Good job there defensively by the Sharks as Dinah Zubers took the high sticking penalty at 8:54. It was during that penalty when all that activity was happening. Now, the Penguins didn't score on that power play, but they gained a lot of momentum from it, and they scored twice within a 1 minute and 2 second span to take the 2-0 lead. The first goal came from the stick of young Brian Rust. Spun around the boards, here's Rust. He can fly down the left wing, puts it through Carlson in front. Schultz walks in, they score! Schultz's shot was blocked, but Brian Rust continues his outstanding Stanley Cup playoff. He gets the first goal of the Stanley Cup Final and extends his goal-scoring streak to 3 games, and the crowd explodes here in Pittsburgh as the Pens lead 1-0 on a broken play. 12:46 the time, Rust his 6th of the playoffs from Schultz and Kunitz. It was 1-0 in favor of the Penguins. As I mentioned, they would score twice very quickly. 1 minute and 2 seconds later, it was time for one of the other speedy kids on Mike Sullivan's roster, Connor Sheary, to get his first goal to the final. Penguins going with Crosby, Sheary, and Hornqvist. Sheary on the left couldn't play the puck, but now Crosby gets behind Braun. Crosby moving down the left side, tips it away from Braun, who lost his footing. Crosby throws to the slot. Sheary shoots, score! Two goals, 1 minute and 2 seconds apart. One by Brian Rust, the other by Connor Sheary. The kids are getting it done here in Pittsburgh, and it's 2-0 Penguins. In both cases, however, a veteran player was behind the play. Kunitz got one of the assists on Brian Rust's goal. This goal by Sheary at 13:48 made it 2-0 Pittsburgh. Sidney Crosby and Olli Maatta got the assist. That was a tough moment in the game. The Sharks down by 2.
1: Yeah, Sheary really does. He didn't even know it went in the back of the net because there was so much traffic, and even Jones couldn't see that puck as it was coming in, and there was a little delayed reaction from Sheary because when he shot it, the guys behind him, particularly Sidney Crosby, who ended up giving him the pass, his hands Canes were already up before Sheary realized that he had buried that shot. So that tells you what Martin Jones was facing there on that shot.
0: A lot of goaltenders would lose their composure at that point, down 2-0 with a really strange set of broken plays. But Martin Jones is not a guy that loses his composure. And in fact, he would make a big stop on Bonino in the first. And here it is. Penguins back to get it. On defense, Schultz and Lovejoy. Here's Zubris the drive. That's blocked by the goaltender. Bad hop around Burns. Here comes the flying Hagelin. Breakaway. Walking in behind him. The shot is poked away first by Burns, and then the shot stopped. Hagelin gets the rebound. Bonino the drive. That's a great save by Martin Jones, who comes 5 feet out of the net to cut down the angle and stop Nick Bonino. But what a chance for Pittsburgh as Burns was caught off ice. Hagelin raced in alone, and Burns somehow got back and got a piece of it. He did. He made a good defensive play. That was a nice recovery. But then the big save by Martin Jones after that because of the wild exchange. And in front of the net, the guy would eventually get the game winner, Nick Bonino, got stopped that time.
1: Yeah, no doubt. It was great recovery from Brent Burns. And that whole play, Dan, started on a Brent Burns shot that got deflected by the forward from the Pittsburgh Penguins that deflected all the way out in the neutral zone to set him on that breakaway. So just a turn of events on that whole play.
0: So in the first period, Pittsburgh outshot the Sharks 15-4. In the second, the Sharks came out of the dressing room bound and determined to get back into the game, down 2-0. They would outshoot the Penguins 13-8, and they'd get on the power play in the second frame. Very good opportunity for Tomas Hertl to get on the board as Ian Cole was in the box, and Hertl would make it a 2-1 game. 30 seconds left on the Sharks' power play as Hertl leads the way in. Wins a battle there against Lovejoy and guns it around the backside of the net to Burns on the point. He hands off to Ward. Barely kept it in. Yes, he did keep it in. What a job. Burns to Donskoy, right side. Down low, Hertl turns, shoots, and score! Tomas Hertl with his back to the goal line. Got that pass down low. Didn't even waste a moment. Got it from Donskoy and threw it right to the net, and it beats Matt Murray. That's a power play goal for the second unit. Tomas Hertl gets the Sharks on the board in the Stanley Cup Final. How important is that second power play unit? Hurdle's sixth from Donskoy and Burns, and a definite tap of the stick on the ice to Joel Ward for keeping the puck in.
1: Yeah, if you look at the replay on that one, folks, he got all the way out to the blue line. The puck was literally on that edge of the blue line. He kept it in, really poised, like we've seen all season long from Joel Ward. Doesn't panic with the puck, and because of that poise, Dan, sets up the goal.
0: And so that was the first goal for the Sharks ever in the Stanley Cup Final. Hurdle from Donskoy and Burns on the power play at 3:02 of the second. It made the score the Penguins 2, the Sharks 1. But San Jose would continue to push in the middle frame. As I mentioned, they outshoot the Penguins 13-8, and at 18:12 of the period, it was Marleau time. Brent Burns, a nifty move at center, carries down the left, picks up speed, crosses the line against Lovejoy, moves back behind the net, kicks the puck to himself, holds onto it to the right wing boards, and then reverses behind the net to Couture. Puts on the brakes there against Sidney Crosby. Crosby staying with him, but Donskoy provided support. Now Crosby checking him on the right side. Returns for Couture, goes against Mata, spins it back, Burns the shot, right on net, save made. Rebound Marleau, wraparound, he scores! Patrick Marleau, a wraparound, ties the game at 2. That's a huge goal in the Stanley Cup Final with 1:48 to go in the second, and it belongs to Patrick Marleau. Great goal by Marleau, his fifth of the playoffs from Burns and Couture, so Brent Burns with a couple of assists tonight. Patrick Marleau worked really hard this evening.
1: Really hard, and Donskoy actually had some influence on that too, but Couture really doing a great job against Sidney Crosby, cutting back and forth, holding that puck down in his feet, finally gets back to Burns on that quick shot. And boy, what a game Marleau had. I thought he had a strong game tonight for San Jose, one of the bright stars, I think, for the Sharks. And he does a beautiful job on that wraparound on the backhand. And the goaltender just couldn't get back over there on that play. Matt Murray pushing from left to right, beats him to that far post and a good wrap.
0: So it was all even at 2 after 40 minutes of intense action here in Pittsburgh. In the third, the Penguins opened up the faucets again and really started to put the pressure on the Sharks as Sidney Crosby and company were bound and determined to try to get a win in front of the home crowd. The Penguins would outshoot the Sharks 18-9 in the third, totals for the game 41-26 in favor of Pittsburgh. What does that mean? Well, it means Martin Jones was on his game. That's what it means. Here's a save he made off of Crosby and Hornqvist in the third.
1: Quick shot on goal. Good stop by Murray.
0: I think Donskoy's played pretty well, too. He missed the puck this time. Here's Crosby back the other way to try to make him pay. Lead pass. A tip on net by a wide-open man. That was Hornqvist, and a great save by Martin Jones. Just a tremendous save there. Martin Jones just almost stunned to see that Hornquist got that puck on his stick, and it was a heck of a tip banging it on goal.
1: He was going the back door, and again, I'll tell you, Sidney Crosby had a strong game tonight for the Pittsburgh Penguins. Every time he was out there, he seemed to be generating offense with his speed, his tenacity, and really his ability to really make passes and plays in tight, in traffic. Does a nice one there. Beautiful stop by Martin Jones.
0: One of the most valuable lines on the Penguins this playoff season has been Bonino, Kessel, and Hagelin. They create all kinds of scoring chances, and Phil Kessel has 9 goals in the playoffs. He made a great effort to make it 10 with 5 minutes to play in the third, but Martin Jones was there. Reversal play by Martin. Hurdle couldn't get it out. Kept in Hagelin. Shot is blocked. Held in. Letang shot off a stick save. Rebound. Great stop by Jones. Off the inboard, Karam. That popped right back to Phil Kessel with 5 minutes to play in the third. Amazing. Right off the inboards. These boards are very lively. I think the Sharks had a bit of an adjustment period with that, too.
1: I'll tell you what, that was a doozy. I mean, that save right there was a game changer for me at the time. It was a sharp angle shot, and boy, Phil Kessel, you can see the dangerous goal scorer that he is. He's got that wrister, Dan. It just pops off the stick. This time it was a one-timer, and he got all of it. Jones made a beautiful stop on the play.
0: But it all came down to the final couple of minutes of the third, and on a broken play, on a lost stick, the Penguins would get the opportunity at 17-27, and here's the game winner of Game 1 for Nick Bonino. Dumoulin got it just around him. Here's a chance for Penguins. Up ice, Letang moving in. Nice job against Burns, who lost his stick on the play. Burns legally gloves it into his own zone to the near corner, but he doesn't have a stick. It's in front. The Penguins score. Burns lost his stick. Nick Bonino is able to flip it past Martin Jones, who didn't have much of a chance. And with 2:33 left in regulation of Game 1, Pittsburgh leads 3-2. Back in 2007, the San Jose Sharks drafted Nick Bonino in the 7th round of the NHL draft. He never played a game for San Jose, but certainly has established himself, as the Sharks did trade his rights in a larger deal. Bonino has haunted the Sharks several times in his NHL career, but there's no more haunting moment than that one. The game-winning goal of Game 1 of the Stanley Cup Final. Bonino, his 4th goal of the playoffs. Letang and Hagelin getting the assists at 17-27. The Sharks would get a power play a few seconds later when Ben Lovejoy was called for hooking, but with goaltender Martin Jones pulled, the Sharks were just unable to muster that shot that they needed, and the Penguins won 3-2.
1: Yeah, this is where we talked about the timeout call, Dan. I thought that the Sharks, and I think I can see what Pete DeBoer was thinking, Dan, that maybe, you know, a minute into the power play, get a timeout. Hopefully there'll be a whistle, but there just wasn't. There just wasn't an opportunity to get that whistle and to get the timeout, and the time just clicked away, unfortunately, for the San Jose Sharks.
0: And so the Penguins take the first game of the Stanley Cup Final in 2016. The final score, Pittsburgh 3 and the Sharks 2. That's it for the instant replay. Stand by. We've got more coming up on Sharks Extra. This has been a presentation of the San Jose Sharks Radio Network.
2: 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Any publication, reproduction, retransmission, or other use of the descriptions and accounts of this game without the express written consent of the San Jose Sharks is strictly prohibited.
0: To the locker room we go. Pete DeBoer's talking to the media.
3: Much better on our end. They're a good team. It's 2 best teams in the league, so of course there's things that they do well. But I think part of it is us fixing our execution. And we've been pretty good about that throughout the playoff trail here of getting that stuff fixed.
4: Pete, you guys are 5-1, I believe, coming after a loss. Is there any sort of common thread you've seen with your team that's allowed you to have success coming after those the losses?
3: I think our guys have done a good job of recognizing, you know, what we have to get better at and getting it fixed. So, This isn't going to be easy. You don't get to this point and have any easy nights. So, you know, we know Game 2 is going to be tough. I think we can be a lot better.
0: That's Pete DeBoer talking to the media after Game Number 1 of the Stanley Cup Final. Somewhat subdued in his tone, but certainly confident in what he was saying. The Sharks lose 3-2 to the Penguins. Let's get to the 3 stars. Here's Brett.
1: Dan. So, looking at, here's my sheet. Sorry, Dan. I'm going to delay you there. Well, I'm going to give an honorable mention as Pete DeBoer just was asked a question about his goaltending. And, yeah, in a losing effort, Martin Jones, you know, it's hard to give an honorable mention. But I'll tell you, he gave his team a chance to win here tonight, Dan, made a lot of big stops. And I'm going to give Martin Jones an HM. Brent Burns gets an HM as well. Obviously, he was on that for the losing stick there. He didn't have a stick on puck.
5: and allowed Letang to make the pass, but he had a couple assists, and he made a lot of good defensive plays here tonight for the San Jose Sharks. I'm going to give him an HM as well. So number three star tonight, Patrick Marleau, his fifth of the playoffs. That was a nice goal, the wraparound on the backhand there to tie the hockey game, and his legs were going. Obviously, they talk about the hit Marleau had on the young player there from the Pittsburgh Penguins, Brian Rust there, got his head down a little bit, and it was a shoulder, you know, Marleau was trying to hit him with, and Rust was kind of bent over, hits him shoulder to head, and it was a head call, and he goes off for the penalty, but good kill there from the Sharks. But Patrick Marleau is your number three star here tonight. Connor Sheary, your number two star tonight. He got his third of the playoffs. That was that one that it was a good shot there through the traffic, and boy, anytime you can get goals from some of your young players for the Pittsburgh Penguins, those are always nice. And boy, Connor Sheary will take that one in a game one finals for him and a young player. Nick Bonino, your number one star tonight, Dan. He had the game-winning goal, had a lot of good face-off wins as well. That was his fourth of this postseason, and he had a couple of really nice plays offensively, even off that face-off win. He looked like he was going to pull it back and shot it right on Martin Jones. He had to be sharp on the save. And boy, Bonino was a factor here tonight, obviously with the game-winning goal, but a lot of other small little plays that he was definitely noticeable with that line that it was dangerous in the last series with Phil Kessel and Carl Hagelin, and they provide the game-winning goal here again tonight.
0: And so now the Stanley Cup Final is on. 1-0, the Penguins lead the series. Let's look forward to Game 2 very quickly. I think what Peter DeBoer said is exactly correct. The Sharks just have to be a little better than they were tonight, and they will be.
5: Self-inflicted is the word I heard came out of his mouth, and I think he's absolutely right. I look at this game, and there was a few passengers, I think, and I shouldn't say passengers, maybe guys that just didn't have their legs tonight for whatever reason, maybe squeezing the stick, maybe a little bit. I don't know, Dan. But what he said about the St. Louis series, it was almost the same way. They lost that game one in St. Louis, battled back to win the series, so no sense on getting fired up here. Don't change the course of plan here on where you're going if you're Pete DeBoer in the San Jose Sharks. They know where they can be better. Better execution, I think, is a starting point, and they'll make those adjustments.
0: This is total speculation, but you wonder if Matt Nieto might get back into the lineup because of his speed. Your thoughts?
5: I think you got to put him back in there. With a skating team like the Pittsburgh Penguins, you need somebody with that thrust. And so I got to look to have him probably get back in that lineup there tomorrow for Game 2, or a couple nights from now in Game 2.
0: Well, it was quite a night for Sharks history. Really memorable. The final score, 3-2, the Penguins win. Game number one of the Stanley Cup Final. We'd like to thank everybody for tuning in so loyally to all of our San Jose Sharks Radio Network broadcasts all season long. Our statistician for tonight's game was Herman Solomon. The on-site engineer here in Pittsburgh, back for season 25, Doran Check. Our director of research is John Bonacera. Our studio engineer at Network Central is Brian Welsh. For Brett Hedekin, I'm Dan Rusinowski, reminding you of the final score once again. In Game 1 of the Stanley Cup Final, the first time the Sharks have ever been here, the Pittsburgh Penguins win by the score of 3-2. Pens lead the series 1-0. We'll be on the radio two nights from now with game number 2 of this series on the air on Wednesday starting at 4:30 Bay Area time with our Sharks warm-up program, and you can catch all the action then. Until that time, thanks for being with us, and so long from Pittsburgh.
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0: It was the first foray of the Sharks franchise into the Stanley Cup Final, and the series would continue over 6 games. I'm Dan Rusinowski. 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
0: The late spring and early summer of 2016 is a magical time in San Jose Sharks history. For the very first time, the Sharks advanced to the Stanley Cup Final. And today's episode of Classic Sharks brings you Game 1 of that series. Let's listen in as originally broadcast on the San Jose Sharks Radio Network. The place is here, the time is now, and the San Jose Sharks get to skate forward in the next opportunity in their journey. It's the very first trip to the Stanley Cup Final. And it's in Pittsburgh, the Sharks and the Penguins. Game 1 next on the San Jose Sharks Radio Network.
2: 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Now, Sharks warm-up brought to you by Kaiser Permanente, team positions of the San Jose Sharks.
0: From Consol Energy Center in beautiful downtown Pittsburgh, PA, it's time for the Stanley Cup Final and for the San Jose Sharks to face the Pittsburgh Penguins in game number one. Hi, everybody. I'm Dan Rusinowski along with Brett Hedekin. And Brett, it's been a 25th anniversary season to remember, but the Sharks didn't come this far to just come this far.
5: No doubt. They've come this far to do exactly what they've set out to at the start of the season, Dan, which is go after this Stanley Cup. They've earned the right to be here, and they've earned it through coming together as a unit, the coaching staff coming together, molding this team together as one. And here they are on the eve, if you will, on the couple of minutes, if you will, to dropping the puck to start game one.
0: And it's an interesting contrast between the two teams because both the Sharks and the Penguins come into this with great second halves of the year. In Pittsburgh's case, they changed the coach in the middle of the season. The Sharks, of course, had Peter DeBoer from the start of the year. But both teams seem to be getting better and better as the playoffs have gone on.
5: As the playoffs have gone on, they definitely have gotten better. And they've gotten better by the young players. Look at Connor Sheary, who's coming into tonight, three-game goal-scoring streak going. And you look at Phil Kessel, a young player. Carl Hagelin, they've added those players. Brian Rust, Rust was the guy that's been red hot coming into tonight. Sheary is another young forward playing with Sidney Crosby and Hornquist. But you've added a lot of young guys that have stepped into this lineup, have given them that youthfulness, have given them that speed. And then obviously they've got a pretty good strong back end as far as the defense goes. And Matt Murray has just stepped in beautifully for the injured Marc-Andre Fleury at the end of the regular season. So a lot of similarities, Dan, with regard to young players stepping into the lineup and filling the pieces, if you will, that needed to be added to make this team great.
0: As always, similarities and maybe some ironies, too. Both Eric Fair of the Pittsburgh Penguins and Joel Ward of the San Jose Sharks dreamed about playing in the Stanley Cup Final. They were together with the Washington Capitals. They thought they might do it there. Isn't it ironic that they're doing it here as opponents?
5: Well, and one's going to go home sipping from the Stanley Cup, and the other one will be going home disappointed. No doubt about it. It's neat to see, you know, again, Matt Cullen and Jim Rutherford won a Stanley Cup in Carolina. Rutherford goes out and acquires him over the course of the summer, says, hey, you got a lot left in the tank? He says, yes. Off to Pittsburgh he goes. He's been a big piece of this Penguins team.
0: And a big piece of the San Jose Sharks team has been former Penguin Paul Martin on defense. He talks about some of those ironies as he pondered game number one today.
8: Yeah, I mean, it is a little interesting, you know, to say the least, as far as, you know, I mean, just to be here is a big accomplishment, I think, for our team. And, I mean, I think we believe that we could be here and get here if we played all well we were capable of, and as we have. You know, we still have a lot of work to be done, but the fact that we're here in Pittsburgh playing against some guys I've spent 5 years with is really, you know, a little surreal at first. But I think once the puck drops, it becomes a business and you're playing the game normally than you, just like you would any other way.
0: Paul Martin has a way of putting things into proper perspective, and obviously that's part of the sidebar. But part of the other is that there are some young guys who are facing Stanley Cup competition for the very first time. One of them is Chris Tierney.
9: Yeah, it feels pretty normal right now. You know, I haven't got too much pregame jitters or anything like that. You know, I just kind of take it like any other game. Obviously, there's going to be a little more excitement, maybe a little nerves before the game, but, you know, I think it's the good nerves, you know, that makes you bring a little more energy to the table. So, you know, I'm not too worried about the game tonight, but just looking forward to it. It's a lot of fun.
0: Oh, out of the mouths of babes, what can I tell you? But that's the excitement that comes with the Stanley Cup playoffs. Chris Tierney has had an outstanding postseason, and obviously this is an opportunity for him to shine on an even bigger stage.
5: On a bigger stage, he has, Dan. He's really risen his game throughout the course of the season, and now we're seeing kind of the fruits of his labor, of his hard work, you know, in the regular season. And he has played with so much confidence, Dan, holding on to the puck, cutting back in the defensive zone, cutting back in the offensive zone, creating scoring chances. And it's given Pete DeBoer the opportunity to move him up in the lineup on that third line. Patrick Marleau now up there with Logan Couture and Jonas Donskoy on that second line. So that tells you a lot of what Chris Tierney has done this season. And, boy, you can't win with a couple of centermen. You got to have four, and they have four right now playing at a high end. Nick Spaulding as well has done a tremendous job this season coming over from the Toronto Maple Leafs.
0: We haven't mentioned Patrick Marleau and Joe Thornton yet, but they were drafted in this city back in 1997, 1-2, and isn't it another irony that they get to play their first Stanley Cup where it all started for them?
5: Yep, 1,367 games for Joe Thornton and 1,411 games for Patrick Marleau. It's taken them that long to get here. But I'm sure down in that locker room right now, as they get ready to step on the Stanley Cup ice for the first time, it's got to feel darn good.
0: And good for Tomas Hertl, too, who had that career-threatening injury in his very first season in the NHL. He was drafted in this building at Consol Energy Center, and that was in 2012. Melker Carlson was a free agent signee, but he says that this team, this group, is very confident heading into game one tonight.
10: I know we had the team to do it, to go the whole way, and now we're very close. So, I mean, this is my first, like regular year, the whole year. So I'm just overwhelmed to be here and to play in the finals.
0: It's the play of people like Jonas Donskoy and who you just heard from, Melker Carlson, that might be among the most important factors in this series.
5: Well, the two guys you mentioned, Dan, Jonas Donskoy last year was the Finnish MVP in the playoffs. And you look at what he has brought to the table and the scoring punch. He's got 5 goals now in the postseason here, and he's been a really bright star for the San Jose Sharks and Pete DeBoer's team. Melker Carlson got a lot of playoff experience as well in Skellefteå, Sweden, and he brings that championship experience right here, and he's played tremendous. And with a lot of poise, both those two young players, Dan, have added a lot of depth to San Jose.
0: The young guys certainly have a lot of energy, but so do the older players, Joe Thornton, Patrick Marleau, in their first ever Stanley Cup final. And Brent Burns gets to the Stanley Cup final for the very first time. He gave us what he thought the big impact was on him today.
11: I think the last night was actually pretty good sleep. You know, I think game days are a little easier probably than off days. Yesterday was a little different. Last night I slept pretty good. We'll see how the map goes, but I'm usually pretty good sleepers.
0: That was Brent Burns this morning, more concerned about sleep patterns than he was thinking about the game, but he did let slip the fact that when you have a couple of days off, he was thinking about this a lot.
5: Oh, yeah, you're going to think about it a lot. And I like what Chris Tierney said earlier is, you know, it is somewhat another game. Your intensity is going to definitely ratchet up in that locker room knowing it's game one of the Stanley Cup Finals, and that energy will make you sharper. It'll make your senses a little more heightened. And a guy like Brent Burns, you know, he's just looking at his rest, knowing that he wants to be on the top of his game, and rest is really where it begins, mentally and physically. So hopefully, like you said, got a good rest last night, a good relaxation here this afternoon, which is very hard, Dan, I will say, to sleep in an afternoon, particularly with an 8 o'clock game, and you've got a big game, first Stanley Cup game for Brent Burns as well. But nonetheless, full throttle here tonight.
0: There are two broadcasters who didn't sleep much this afternoon, and I'm sure there are a lot of fans waiting to listen to the game that haven't slept much either. Sharks and the Pittsburgh Penguins here at Consol Energy Center for game number one. There was some joviality this morning. Joel Ward talked about what his first thought was when he woke up today.
12: To be honest, I actually thought about Game of Thrones. I didn't watch it, but we kind of have this little thing going in the spot where he watches it and I try to guess what happens. So I actually was kind of thinking about that, to be honest.
0: Okay, so Joel Ward doesn't watch Game of Thrones. Nick Spaulding does, and then Nick Spaulding plays a guessing game to see if he can guess what the next episode did. Crazy. I mean, what do you do to keep your mind off of hockey?
5: I love it. Joel Ward is just such a great guy, and I've just been so having so much fun watching this guy perform on the ice. But on top of that, the type of guy he is away from the rink, on the bus, on the plane, always jovial, friendly guy. Going on the bus, says hi to us all the time. One of the guys that really has treated the media with complete respect. And when you have a guy like that filtering in with this lineup, I'll tell you, that's a great pickup by Doug Wilson and his staff to find Joel Ward.
0: And when Ward comes to the rink, he's all business when thinking about game number one.
12: Well, with all this, it makes it a little different, yeah. It's just hockey again. I guess maybe down the road I'll look back and see how big this was, but for me right now it's just hockey and just trying to stay in it and try to get after for game one.
0: Makes an interesting point that a lot of players will not realize how big this moment is, this best of seven series, the finals between the Sharks and the Pittsburgh Penguins, how big this is until their career is over.
5: Oh yeah, I mean, I've looked back and it's given me a little opportunity, Dan, to be here in Pittsburgh for the Stanley Cup Finals as a broadcaster. Usually the Stanley Cup Finals that I had been lucky enough to play in, I was a player. And for me to step on the other side now, you can now reflect a lot more on these experiences that I did have back in my career and really think back of how special they were and how much I'm really glad I took advantage of it and enjoyed every second of all of them.
0: Of course, this is the first time for the Sharks as a franchise and for the fan base to celebrate in Northern California, and it's a very important game one. For Pittsburgh, seven players have cup experience on the active roster, and five are with the club in the most recent final in 2009. That includes the Conn Smythe Trophy winner from that season, Yevgeny Malkin, who comes into this game with a very good scoring streak. 6 points in his last five games, but you look on the other side of the ice and you see Joe Pavelski with 10 points in his last seven and Joe Thornton with 7 assists in his last four.
5: Yeah, they're red hot, and they're getting scoring throughout the lineup, and you look at just Logan Couture and what he has done so far in the playoffs. Everything that he's been touching has been going in the back of the net. He's been creating a lot of opportunities on that power play, and all the guys, they're interchangeable. Brent Burns out there with the power play unit has been deadly, and you look at even the second power play unit, Dan, has done a tremendous job for Pete DeBoer as well. They've been as deadly when they get the opportunity to be out there as well.
0: Everybody always talks about Sidney Crosby and Yevgeny Malkin when they talk about the Pittsburgh Penguins, but lately in the playoffs, the line combination of Carl Hagelin on the left, Nick Bonino at center, and Phil Kessel on the right wing side has been the big scoring line for this team. I spoke to Nick Bonino this morning, and he said that he's looking forward to the spectacle of the Stanley Cup Final.
13: Yeah, it should be fun. I think every series I've played in, the magnitude has just been growing and growing, and I'm excited to get out there. I know our place will be rocking tonight, and get the yellow towels going. It should be fun.
0: As is the case with the Sharks roster, the Penguins have some ironies and some interesting stories to get them to the Stanley Cup Final. Earlier, Justin Schultz was a member of the Edmonton Oilers, treading water, trying to figure out where his career was going. But now he's excited about game one of the final against the Sharks.
14: Yeah, it is. You know, you watch the finals on TV when you're growing up, and all those years you're not in the playoffs. So to finally be here and still be playing hockey in late May and June is going to be pretty exciting.
0: And of course, the Sharks and the Penguins played twice this season. The road team won both times, but it's been a long time since these teams have played back in December. Mike Sullivan wasn't even the coach of this team. He was the coach of the Wilkes-Barre Scranton Penguins of the AHL, and there are a lot of his players from that team that have provided value in this club right now.
5: Absolutely, and I think that's done a lot of good for him to coach in the AHL and have his previous coaching experience as well, Dan. And I talked to him yesterday, had a chance, just him and I in the hallway, and had a really great opportunity to have a conversation with him. And I asked him what he's learned through all of his years of coaching and some of the things that he's changed out of his coaching style. And he says, you know what, really, I've learned less is more sometimes. Is, you know, a lot of times I might have talked to a player about something where now I'll let a guy, I'll let it go. I let a few more things go. There's times I just want to communicate better with players. I've learned how to communicate much differently now than he did when he first started coaching. So I think all of these coaches, players always have to self-evaluate, knowing where they can improve their game, and as a coach, know where they can improve their style. And he's just probably, the timing is just right for him. All the things he's learned and got a good hockey team to step in with, added some of those young players, as you mentioned, Dan, and off they go.
0: Hockey is a small world, but the other connections come on the coaching staff. Peter DeBoer's first opportunity in the NHL came in Florida. The general manager of that team is current Penguins assistant Jacques Martin. And on the other side of the ice, of course, Mike Sullivan played his very first NHL game in a Sharks uniform. That was way, way back in the 91-92 season when he came out of Boston University. Nobody thought he was going to play in the NHL. He got the call, and it was the start of a lengthy career. He also had a hat trick against the Sharks in Stanley Cup competition. That was when he played for the Calgary Flames. So there's a lot of history between these two clubs, even though this will be the first time the Sharks and the Penguins have ever played in the postseason. It is game number one of the Stanley Cup Final. The San Jose Sharks and the Pittsburgh Penguins are at Consol Energy Center in downtown Pittsburgh. We'll be right back with more of our Sharks warm-up program. We'll have the Toyota keys to game number one from Brett Hedekin and much, much more next on the San Jose Sharks Radio Network.
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0: A couple of thoughts as Game 1 approaches in the Stanley Cup Final between the San Jose Sharks and the Pittsburgh Penguins. It's pretty obvious that there's a lot of respect between these two teams because both clubs know how difficult it has been to get this far. Listen to Brent Burns talk about the Penguins.
9: They're good. It's going to be just a matter of playing a game.
0: How difficult it has been to get this far. Listen to Brent Burns talk about the Penguins.
9: They're good. It's going to be just a matter of...

0: do that, just fall into line and we can get rolling and use our depth. But they obviously have some top-end talent that can play the game at a high level as well. So it'll be a challenge to us and, you know, how we match lines and how we do that.
1: So there's some technical potentials for the Keys. Now about the emotional part. Melker Carlson talked about dealing with the pressure.
2: We have to enjoy it. I think it's fun to play here. And if we win, I'm going to be happy for the rest of my life.
1: Boy, that is something to hear from Melker Carlson in his first Stanley Cup playoff competition. He says ignore the pressure, and if it all goes well, he'll be the happiest man for the rest of his life. That brings us to the keys to the game. Game number one of the Stanley Cup Final, presented by Toyota, proud sponsor of the San Jose Sharks. Toyota, let's go places.
3: Thanks, Dan. Sharks at Penguins. Game one, Stanley Cup Finals. Key number one, us, not them. And these playoffs have been about the way the Sharks play, not about their opponent. And when the Sharks play that relentless, fast, puck control, contesting every puck style, they are extremely hard to beat. And I think it's really about the way the Sharks play here tonight. It's not about what the Penguins are going to throw at them. If they play their style, they will be hard to beat here on, you know, soil of the Pittsburgh Penguins. Shoot off the pass is my key number two, Dan. Time and space will be extremely limited in these finals, so anticipate it and shoot off the pass as much as possible. That's my key number two. Key number three, it's easier to let go than to hold back. And when the Stanley Cup is over, as Joel Ward said, you can reflect someday. You never want to be able to say to yourself that I wish I wouldn't have played tentative. Believe in your skills and your ability. Know that you're ready for this moment and go after it. Easier to let go than to hold back. Those are my three keys, Dan.
1: The three keys to game number one are presented by Toyota, proud sponsor of the San Jose Sharks. Toyota, let's go places. We'll be right back with more Sharks warm-up. This is the Stanley Cup Final on the San Jose Sharks Radio Network.
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1: Opportunity of a lifetime. Stanley Cup Final, game number one. The San Jose Sharks are here for the very first time. The Pittsburgh Penguins are here for the first time since 2009. I'm Dan Rusinowski along with Brett Hedekin. And if you're a longtime hockey fan in Bay Area hockey history, you are going to realize that this is not the first time that a hockey team from the Bay Area played against the Pittsburgh Penguins in the Stanley Cup playoffs. That's right. Back in 1970, the California Golden Seals played in first-round action against Berg Hockey. They got swept 4-0. And one of the great ironies of ironies, one of the guys that has a retired jersey here, Michel Briere, scored the series-winning goal for Pittsburgh in Game 4 in overtime. That was just before he was tragically injured in a car crash, which took his life 11 months later. And, of course, his number is retired here in Pittsburgh. One of the great moments in Michel Briere's career happened against the California Golden Seals back in that playoff series. But, of course, the Sharks are thinking about the Pittsburgh Penguins of the modern era. And we've got a very interesting matchup between two teams that has a mix of young and old, some superstars, and very hungry hockey players on both sides, Brett.
3: Yeah, no, I'm really excited to watch this opening period here, Dan. There's so many unanswered questions on how both these coaches are going to play the line matchups. And you've got Nick Bonino and Carl Hagelin and Phil Kessel, a really fast line for the Pittsburgh Penguins, and how that's going to match up against what defensive pairing for the San Jose Sharks. So a lot of things that we have to think about here as this first period rolls out. And are these two teams going to feel each other out, or is it going to be full throttle from the drop of the puck? And we'll find out soon enough.
1: Hard to figure out which way it's going to go, but one thing that's been a topic of conversation is that the Pittsburgh Penguins have some injuries on defense. One of the most notably to Trevor Daley, former Dallas Star and Chicago Blackhawk, who was acquired for Rob Scuderi recently in a trade. Then he ended up breaking his ankle and is out for the playoffs. That got Olli Maatta back into the lineup now for Pittsburgh, and it'll be Maatta that will play alongside Ben Lovejoy in that very critical second defensive pair. Lovejoy says that he's pretty confident that the defense is ready to roll, and he says that he doesn't even want to discuss any talk of susceptibility.
5: We can talk about that after the series. We're trying to go out and win every shift. We know we're not big-name defensemen. We're trying to do everything we can to have our team be successful, and guys are excited for the challenge tonight.
1: Do the Penguins think they are susceptible at all on defense when they don't have the puck? Head coach Mike Sullivan gave us his thoughts.
6: I don't think so. I think our ability to get back to pucks quickly and move the puck quickly is one of the advantages.

0: advantages and one of the strengths that we have. I think we have a very courageous defense group. They go back for pucks. They take hits when they have to make plays, and that's an important element of our team concept and coming out of our end zone. And I think it's just the nature of today's game. It's difficult to provide any sort of interference for a forecheck. So defensemen have to take hits. And I think we've got a very brave group. They go back for pucks. They take hits to make plays. But I think their mobility a lot of times gives them an opportunity to avoid body checks or only get a partial check and not have to bear the brunt of the full force. When we pass and move, I think that's when we're at our best. So I don't think we're any more susceptible than any other group.
1: That was almost a minute of head coach Mike Sullivan talking about the defense. In essence, did he say that you can't hit what you can't catch?
2: Well, I think what he's saying is that it's hard to interfere, Dan, and on defense for the ability for a defense to go back and get pucks. But when you go back there, you know you're going to have to take a hit to make the play. In my opinion, Dan, that's what this series is going to be all about. What defense can take the beating? What defense can go back there, make plays under pressure, and execute out of their defensive zone efficiently? That will be, for me, Dan, what this whole series will be about. It'll be about the six defensemen on both sides.
1: We'll come back with more of our Sharks warm-up playoff program. The final, game number one, Sharks and Penguins. 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
1: Warm-up has concluded. The players are back in their dressing rooms for one last chat, one last meditation session, and then they'll be back on the ice for the spectacle of game one of the Stanley Cup Final. Sharks and the Penguins. Stand by. 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
5: Pete, it's very exciting to be here. This team seems to be as prepared as any team could be to get to this point, but give us an idea of, from your experience, how much more difficult it gets now.
6: Well, it's difficult, but it's the same thing we've been dealing with. We've got a real good opponent, a team that's locked in and feels very confident about their game, as we do about ours. And, you know, like any series, it's going to be a little feeling out, and then, you know, who can impose their game on the other team the quickest.
5: Seems like an eternity since you played them last in December, and they've changed coaches and you've added some players and both teams have developed a lot. What's the difference about preparing for a team that you haven't faced in a while as opposed to playing a team like you know better, like St. Louis or Nashville?
6: Well, there's a little bit more work, but, you know, really, I think at the end of the day here, you know, all the teams, there's a lot of similarities to the systems. It really comes down to execution and personnel. You know, there's some tweaks that we have to make team to team, but Pittsburgh's not playing an entirely different game than St. Louis or Nashville or L.A. from a technical point of view. So it's just about getting to know their personnel and finding out their strengths and trying to capitalize on their weaknesses.
5: Is the most important part of this the execution at top speed?
6: Well, I think speed's going to be a part of this game. You know, us trying to take away their speed and us, by knowing where the puck's going and putting it in the right places, creating speed on our end. So that's going to be a piece of it for sure.
5: And finally, you have a healthy hockey team. How much easier is that for a coaching staff?
6: Well, it's nice, especially this time of year. It's a great luxury. There's not many teams that are healthy after you go through the road we've gone through and the number of games. So that's something that we've been very fortunate with through the playoffs, and we want to knock on wood and hopefully that continues.
5: Well, on behalf of all of San Jose, good luck in the final.
6: Thanks, Dan.
1: That's Pete DeBoer with Coach's Chalkboard. We've got Game 1 next on the San Jose Sharks Radio Network.
7: Two returning, going in for four tips. He scores! The fans can't believe it. 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They're celebrating. 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And now it's down to zero. And listen to this. The San Jose Sharks swarm off the bench. They're mobbing each other. For the first time in history, the San Jose Sharks will advance to the Stanley Cup Final. And it's pandemonium at SAP Center.
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1: It's almost time for history to be made here at Consol Energy Center in beautiful downtown Pittsburgh, PA. Hi, everybody. I'm Dan Rusinowski along with Brett Hedekin. I can't believe it, Brett. It's time for the Stanley Cup Final to start in the 25th anniversary season of the Sharks. They've got ownership, players, coaches, everybody coming out of the woodwork for this very special moment in franchise history.
2: Well, 25 years, Dan. Congratulations. You've waited that long to get to this moment, and it's got to be a great feeling for you as well. You've called all but a few games in the history of the San Jose Sharks, and it's got to feel good for you to be in this moment. And, yeah, people come out of the woodwork because they should. This is the moment that you work for. This is why you play the game of hockey, is for the opportunity to win the Stanley Cup, to get your name engraved on that Stanley Cup, to drink from Lord Stanley, and to embrace with your teammates after the win of that fourth win that you have to capture to gain that cup.
1: To get four wins in this series is going to be harder than the last series, and that's almost hard to fathom because the Sharks really fought hard to take the St. Louis Blues in six games. That is a great hockey team that they beat. They beat an outstanding team in Nashville before that, and then, of course, started the playoffs with the L.A. Kings.
2: And, every series, you talk about the L.A. Kings series, that was a big hurdle they had to climb over. Almost like what happened to the Pittsburgh Penguins. They had to climb over the New York Rangers, the Rangers that had their numbers in the playoff over the last few years. They couldn't get over that hurdle. They get over that one hurdle, as did the Sharks there with the LA Kings. And then obviously the Nashville series, another one. And was a tough, tough go. You're not going to get to the Stanley Cup Finals, Dan, without going through some great hockey teams. Both these teams have done it. Now it's about embracing the moment, playing your best in the moment, and be there for your teammates when it counts.
1: There are actually a lot of similarities between these two teams. Both depend on strong offensive performances from four lines. For the Pittsburgh Penguins, of course, the so-called third combination of Nick Bonino, Phil Kessel, and Carl Hagelin has been providing speed and opportunism, and they've been getting space because other teams have been focusing on Evgeny Malkin and Sidney Crosby's group.
2: Well, that's kind of the depth that makes such a big difference to make a good run to the playoffs. You've got to have lines that can all contribute, and Evgeny Malkin and Sidney Crosby, we've all heard of them. They're Stanley Cup champions. But it's that Nick Bonino line, Kessel and Hagelin, that you mentioned, Dan, that really have the speed, the smarts of a Nick Bonino, who really good in the faceoff circle as well. So they're starting with the puck most times when they're out there winning faceoffs. And then when you've got a guy like Kessel and Hagelin that can scream up and down those walls, boy, you can create a lot of offense.
1: Both the Sharks and the Penguins are 12-6 in playoff competition. The San Jose Sharks have the number one road record in the NHL in the postseason at 5-4. And Pittsburgh has a 7-3 record at home that is second only to the Sharks' 7-2 in terms of one-loss percentage. In a couple of minutes, the teams will be coming out of the ice, and we will have the full extravaganza of our pregame program continuing. The Sharks and the Penguins will be back in a moment on the San Jose Sharks Radio Network. It's almost time for the Stanley Cup Final to start. They've got the great laser light show here at Consol Energy Center, and the Pittsburgh Penguins and the San Jose Sharks in mere moments will be hitting the ice, and we'll be getting going. You can just feel the tension here. You can feel the excitement. You can feel the fun. You can feel it all, can't you, Brett?
2: I can. I can feel the focus, too. I can just see both these teams in warm-ups, Dan, really look sharp, and you can see that their senses were alive and ready to roll here. It's going to be a great Stanley Cup Final.
1: Well, in near moments, the San Jose Sharks and the Pittsburgh Penguins will be hitting the ice. You'll hear a combination of rabid cheers for the home team and certainly vociferous boos perhaps going in the direction of the visiting team. But as is always the case in the Stanley Cup Final, there are fans of both teams in this building. I can tell you that the owner of the San Jose Sharks, Hasso Plattner, is here, along with several of his minority partners. And in addition, I am very proud to state that Gordon Gund is in the building. Of course, George couldn't be here. He's no longer with us. But one of the original owners of the San Jose Sharks is here, and he is thrilled to be here. They've got a big Stanley Cup. It's just emblazoned on the ice. They've just shut that off. Lasers everywhere. The Penguins hockey logo out there. And listen to the fans start to chant. You see Don Cherry on the ice wearing a rather crazy outfit out there. What's he got going this week?
2: It's par for the course, Dan, but yeah, no doubt. It's a neat light show here at Consol. Game one, Stanley Cup Finals, San Jose Sharks. They have earned the right, and they have played like a team here in the Stanley Cup playoffs, Dan. And boy, really proud of these guys and the way they've stuck with it. Congratulations to the management, Doug Wilson and his staff, to put this team together, to have the patience at times, Dan, to really weather the storm, take criticism and keep moving forward and stay focused on where you wanted to go. And here they are with an opportunity, four wins away, to drink from Lord Stanley's Cup.
1: Those four wins are the most difficult to earn, as our roster report is brought to you by Kaiser Permanente. Team positions of the San Jose Sharks, absolutely no changes for either side from their last series. Pittsburgh beat Tampa Bay in a very hard-fought series that lasted seven games. They outscored the Lightning 17 goals to 15. While in the conference final in the West, the Sharks beat the Blues in six games. They outscored St. Louis 22-13, including a memorable 5-2 victory at SAP Center that propelled the Sharks to this point, this moment, in the Stanley Cup Final for the very first time. The San Jose Sharks will be without the services of Michael Haley, also Dylan DeMeo, Matt Tennyson, Matt Nieto, ready to go but not playing tonight, and of course the rest of the group that has been recalled from the AHL. As for Berg Hockey, they're without the services of Trevor Daley. That's a big loss, and that was a real focus this morning about the idea that Pittsburgh's defense is going to be pressured by the much bigger and hard team that the Sharks have proven to be.
2: Well, no doubt about it, Dan, and I'm looking here at the starting lineup, and it looks like they've already made a little bit of a tweak there, putting Kunitz up with Crosby and Patrick Hornquist, so that's something that we'll be looking to see right away on what these teams are going to be doing and the mixing of lines that they're going to be kind of changing around.
1: Well, remember, Chris Kunitz has two Stanley Cup rings, and Connor Sheary, who normally is with Crosby and Hornquist, has never been in the Stanley Cup final. That's probably what Mike Sullivan was thinking about, and there's always little tweaks about that during the course of a series.
2: It could be just starting the game this way as well, Dan, just giving Chris Kunitz, who has been a leader of this hockey club for a long time, team, a guy I play with in Anaheim, Dan. He's a leader and he's a winner. Obviously, he's proven that with two cups in under his belt.
1: Here come the San Jose Sharks, and listen to the reaction of the terrible towel waving Pittsburgh Penguins fans. Everybody adorned in the Penguins gold, and they are waving those towels. Meanwhile, Martin Jones comes out of the ice. He's been here before, but he's never been a starting goaltender in the Stanley Cup final. He won a Stanley Cup backing up Jonathan Quick with the Los Angeles Kings in 2014. I'd imagine that this is a little more engaging.
2: This is exciting for Martin Jones, Dan. He learned how to do it behind Jonathan Quick. And I tell you, I've never been so impressed with a goaltender as young as him and the poise to which he plays the game of hockey. When everything's chaos in front of him, his pulse just seems to level down, even go downward in his pulse and his rate, heart rate. Incredible what this guy has proven throughout the course of the season and in the Stanley Cup playoffs.
1: Talk about impressive young goaltenders. How about Matt Murray, the 25-year-old, coming out of the ice right now? He is being really, really, really big in terms of his play against every team that he's faced. And actually, he's 22 years of age. Pardon me on the correction on the age, but Matt Murray has more wins in the Stanley Cup playoffs, double figures, than he's had in the regular season. And he's only the third goaltender to do this. The other two are former Shark Mike Vernon, who did it when he was a Calgary Flame, and also Ken Dryden. Remember him? He only won a few games, played a few games for the Montreal Canadiens. Then he won the Conn Smythe Trophy, winning the Stanley Cup. And then the next year, he was the Rookie of the Year.
2: Incredible. Yeah, Matt Murray, 15 games in the playoff, 11 wins, 4 losses, 2.21 goals against, .924 save percentage. And you're right, Dan, 13 regular season games, he's got 9 wins. So, boy, it tells you what he's done in the playoffs.
1: In a few moments, we will have the national anthems. We're going to do a very quick look at the starting lineups here, if we can get it in, from our good friends at Orchard Supply Hardware. 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For the San Jose Sharks, they, of course, go with Martin Jones in goal, Paul Martin, former Penguin, and Brent Burns on defense. And the big guys, Hurdle on the left, Thornton at center, and Pavelski on the right.
2: Well, Matt Murray starting in goal to our left. They're wearing the black sweaters, the Pittsburgh Penguins. Up front, Sidney Crosby centering Patrick Hornquist and Chris Kunitz. On the backside, Brian Dumoulin, Chris Letang.
1: Everybody's at center ice. Everybody's excited. Commissioner Gary Bettman is here. He'll join us in the second intermission. And this is the 200th game in San Jose Sharks playoff history. They have a lifetime 99-100 record in postseason competition. It's Joe Pavelski's 100th career playoff game tonight. Four goals and five assists for the captain in the St. Louis series, including a very big game-winning goal. They're announcing the starting lineups here. And all I can say, folks, is that this is it, for better or for worse. None of us can leave. One series, one teeny-weeny little best-of-seven Stanley Cup playoff series, and all of the dreams of a score of lifetimes and the dreams of an entire city can be realized. The Stanley Cup playoffs in Pittsburgh, game number one, just about ready to get started. Absolutely incredible feeling.
2: Not really neat right now. They're introducing the players of the San Jose Sharks as the camera goes right down one by one through each player, taking a quick look and a good kind of camera angle from each one of those players. Really neat atmosphere here in Pittsburgh.
1: Well, now they're about to announce the starters for Pittsburgh that we've already gone through. And, of course, that brings the Terrible Towels out. Terrible Towels, of course, started in Pittsburgh at Three River Stadium when the Pittsburgh Steelers won a couple of Super Bowls back in the 1970s. Made that towel waving massively famous. Of course, the towel waving in the NHL often started in Vancouver when Roger Nielsen started waving a flag in surrender, and then the entire crowd in Vancouver came out and waved towels back in the 80s when they lost to the Islanders in the finals. A lot of memories. Brett, you've been in the Stanley Cup final a number of times. You are a Stanley Cup champion. You have to really, really relate to what these guys are going through right now.
2: Yeah, it takes me right down there right now on the feeling that these guys have. And I just, you know, that focus, it almost like the walls close out around you and you just focus on that white sheet down there and you're trying to paint a picture in your mind of what you want to be able to do out there on that ice. And no doubt about it, this is the best time of your life as far as a hockey player. You've worked your whole life, your family, your friends supporting you when you've been down, picking you up along the way, and here you are, you've got a chance to pay them all back with some great memories.
1: Well, they've finished up announcing. They've got Sidney Crosby up on the big screen, the captain of the Penguins being announced, as Joe Pavelski was, but the cheering's a little bit louder for Sid. As Crosby touched the Prince of Wales trophy when the Penguins clinched it against the Lightning in the same way that he did in 2009 when they won the Stanley Cup and when Mario Lemieux did it twice back in the 1990s, and so they have a tradition in Pittsburgh about that. Meanwhile, the Sharks posed around the Clarence Campbell Bowl, but Joe Pavelski never touched it. Well, the color guard is coming back onto the ice right now, and in moments we will have our national anthem, which is going to be sung tonight by Jeff Jimerson. Let's go to ringside.
9: Please rise, remove your hats, and please welcome back the Penguins' own Mr. Jeff Jimerson. As together with one voice, we all sing the national anthem.

0: Great reaction from the crowd here at Consol Energy Center, and I must say, this is a gorgeous building.
1: Beautiful building. I'll tell you what, first time I've ever been in it, Dan, and it's spectacular. They did a really great job for everybody behind the scenes where all the media was able to congregate and around this building, and just did it right here in Pittsburgh. But I just do have to say, we salute the people of our armed services on this Memorial Day 2016 who have honored and paid the ultimate sacrifice, Dan, and I think that I say hi to my grandfather, who's in the heavens as well, for his military service.
0: My uncle served our country in World War II, Korea, and Vietnam, and is buried at Arlington National Cemetery. And it's heroes like that that we all think about all the time. Right now, the referees are on the ice. Dan O'Rourke and Dan O'Halloran will be calling the penalties tonight. Derek Amell and Johnny Murray are the linesmen. We got a couple of standbys in for the final, Wes McCauley and Pierre Rossico, and obviously they will be involved at some point during this final series. But right now, it's time to get this thing started. Game number one of the Stanley Cup Final. Martin Jones takes the nets to our right, and Matt Murray for Pittsburgh, another young goaltender, is in goal to our left. Everybody is excited in this building, and we know that you're excited in the listening audience as the faceoff has been dropped and the Stanley Cup Final 2016 is underway. Sharks win the draw, and they move it from right to left. A pass for Thornton on the right wing gets broken up right away. Chris Kunitz right there to get a little piece of it, and the puck is out of play.
1: Well, you're already seeing that puck control. Joel Thornton gets that puck. He could have easily just chipped it down in the offensive zone, Dan, along that right side wall. Decides to go back to Brent Burns at the blue line. Burns does a nice little dangle through that blue line in between the blue and red, throws it back to Thornton, gets deflected out of play, but nice job there right off the faceoff on the Pavelski win.
0: And the first line change, Couture, Marleau, and Donskoy are out there. Back on defense, it's Vlasic and Braun. They're going against the Crosby line. That's obviously what Pete DeBoer wants for the matchup. Sharks get the draw, dump it in deep. Marleau right in there, forechecking, hits defenseman Chris Letang, but Letang very good with the puck, got it up the left boards, and Berg Hockey skates out from left to right. Here's Crosby down the wing against Braun, one-on-one. Braun seals him off against the boards, but Crosby gets his stick free, comes out in front, tried to make the play, couldn't get it. Now it's fed to Kunitz, back to the point. Lovejoy, the shot wide, as the Penguins put tremendous pressure on in this game's opening minute.
1: Boy, all started from a turnover for Mark Edward Vlasic. He threw it up that wall. Nobody was there. That's how Sidney Crosby picked it up and created this offense.
0: Lesson number one, the Penguins might be the most explosive team the Sharks have faced in the Stanley Cup playoffs, but the Sharks are explosive too. Here's Hurdle down the right wing side, moving in against defenseman Olli Mott. Circled it back, Burns the drive from the point. That gets deflected wide by the alert Penguins defensive players. Thornton and Hurdle are in forechecking. Lovejoy spun it around, but it deflected off the glass and went out of play, so there will be no penalty, I don't think, against Pittsburgh. Instead, the faceoff will be deep inside the Penguins zone. And goaltender Matt Murray, what a season he's had. He's got 11 playoff victories. That's more than he has in the regular season. Only the third goalie in NHL history to get to 10 or more playoff wins before 10 regular seasons.
1: Yeah, no doubt about it. Right there, he had to be sharp in front there, Dan. It was a quick shot, and I talked about one of my keys. Shoot off the pass. Brent Burns lets that fly real quick, and that was Joe Pavelski, none other, kind of cruising in shark-like fashion out front there. Got a little tip on it, just missed the net.
0: Face-off win for Joe Pavelski against defensive center Matt Cullen, but the Sharks reached for the puck, couldn't get it. The Pens send one all the way down, and it's not icing. It goes into the Shark zone, but the San Jose back-checkers are there to get it. Thornton feeds to the former Penguin Martin. Throws to center ice, deflected by Pavelski. Hurdle couldn't get it. Pavelski does. Throws it across the line, but it's intercepted, and here comes Cullen across the line. Drives one on net. And it's juggled a bit by Jones, but he calmly falls to the ice to make the stop. That was really the first strong scoring chance the Penguins have had, and it's from somebody you know well, Matt Cullen.
1: He can stick handle as good as anybody on that sheet of ice right now. It's a tremendous puck handler. Get the puck right down Main Street there up the middle. Cuts over to the left on Brent Burns and does a quick shot through the body of Burns. And that hit off of Jones up high kind of rattled him a little bit, dropped straight down, saw it, got the glove, but good shot there from Matt Cullen.
0: Now we got the faceoff deep inside the Sharks' end of the ice. No score. Minute 33 gone by in the first period of Game 1 of the 2016 Stanley Cup Final. Sharks get the draw. Tierney banks one ahead. Racing for it on the left is Carlson. Reached for it, couldn't get it. And Justin Schultz, the former Oilers, sends back the other way to the Sharks' line, but it's off the stick of Brian Rust. San Jose skates from right to left, leading the attack. Carlson on the right wing. Got to the Sharks' blue line offensively. Shoots one in after gaining zone entry. And now the Sharks are forechecking. Good effort there on the far boards by San Jose. Vikings. Getting a piece of the puck is Roman Polak on the pinch, and that will allow for a complete line change as the Sharks put out Dinah Zubris along with Tommy Wingles on the wings and Nick Spaulding, a one-time Penguin, right between them. Neutral zone play now. Connor Sheary with speed across the Sharks line. Takes the shot blocked by Polak. Polak and Dillon out there defensively as the Sharks poke one down the left wing side into the Penguin zone. Mata and Lovejoy back there. And how about Wingles going in with a hard hit on Olli Mata? The puck skips free. Crosby tried to clear, kept in by Braun. Shoots one up high. That gets tipped right over the glove hand of goaltender Murray, but wide of a net. The Sharks grind it out behind the goal line. Wingles tried to go to Zubris. Now it's fed in front of the net as it went off his stick. Wingles the shot, blocked by Mata. And in the right corner of the Penguin zone, Crosby makes the defensive play and feeds to Sheary, and it's back to center ice.
1: Really good shift from that fourth line. Zubris does a good job in the neutral zone, Dan, just chipping it down the left side wall. Wingles gets in on a good forecheck there on Olli Mata. A good physical hit, and then some good zone time from that fourth line.
0: We are 3:05 into a scoreless first period. Letang, long stretch feed to center. It's tipped to Rust by Kunitz across the line. A drop back for Kunitz, but a good back check there by defensive winger Jonas Donskoy. And a nice job by Couture to get it off the boards. Here comes Marlowe down the left. Gets across the line, rushes for the puck. Marlowe hustling for it near side, couldn't get it. Martin does, shot blocked, and Yevgeny Malkin can fly. He's down the right side. One against two. Malkin against Dillon. Cuts back behind the net, and he's drilled by Dillon down to the ice. He falls down, slides into the puck in the corner. Dillon's still going after Malkin, but Malkin's a big boy. Works the puck free, and this could be trouble. Held in by Kessel. Went off the stick of Malkin. Taken back now by Donskoy, and the Sharks bend. They don't break. Donskoy hanging on to it, gets to the red line, and flips one down the ice. It will not be icing, so the line change is completed for both hockey clubs. Kessel out there with Bonino. And Haglund. Here's Haglund to Bonino. Walks into the Sharks zone. Shot blocked by Roman Polak. Angle shot from the far side by Haglund. Stick save made by Jones. And down the right side scoots Joe Thornton for the Sharks. He gains the zone entry. Drop Pavelski. Back to the point. Polak holds the puck. Moves to his left. Winds up. Doesn't shoot. Gives to Pavelski in the left circle. Right back to the right point. There's Braun. The drive. Glup save made. And a little misdirection. Nice job by Matt Murray to stay with it. And a good job by the Sharks to show patience under fire in the offensive zone.
1: Yeah, both guys. Roman Polak, the defenseman, was on that right side. He kind of waited. Didn't see anybody in front yet, Dan. That's why he didn't pull the trigger. Kind of pulled the puck over from that right side wall into the middle. Finally finds Joe Pavelski on that left side over here. Actually, on this right side, excuse me. And he elects not to shoot as well. Goes back through the seam. Back to Braun, who finally throws it on net. And the goaltender makes a nice stop on there, Matt Murray.
0: Joe Pavelski in the faceoff circle to the left side of goaltender Matt Murray. Cullen against him. Pavelski wins the draw. Thornton pokes back to the point. Now it's Vlasic on the left, shooting it in deep. Played by Thornton and Hurdle. Hurdle turning away from Letang, holding the puck, sending it back to the right point. Kept in there by Dillon. Shoots, blocked there by Tom Kunackle. Kept in by Vlasic. Shoots it back behind the Penguins net. Nice forecheck by Thornton there to steal it away from the Penguins D. But Vlasic fanned on the shot. It went toward the net. Hurdle got a reach for it, but it's poked out by Pittsburgh. Nothing to score. 15-12 to go in period number one. Vlasic just took a hard hit in the corner from Eric Fair. It looked like Fair got the worst of it as he tumbled down to the ice, and Vlasic just shrugged it off. And the Sharks finally get it back to the left side of their goaltender. Jones left it there for Dillon. Feeds it behind the net for Martin. Long pass up the middle. Grabbed by Carlson. Made the defensive play. Got the zone entry. Ward sends it ahead. And here's Tierney on the right wing side. Turning. Trying to go back to the point. Great job by Martin to keep it in play. Tried to send it in deep. Carlson let the pass go, but it's batted down by Crosby. And here come the Penguins. No score. Schultz right up the middle. Across the line. Little exchange of passes. Braun blocks a couple of feeds. But in front, Crosby's by himself. And it's just stopped there by Jones and Pope wide. That happened out of nothing. Crosby suddenly got transported down from the Enterprise, wide open in front of a net. But unfortunately for Pittsburgh and fortunately for the Sharks, it did not go in because Jones remains cool as a cucumber. Sharks not out of the woods yet, though. Braun back behind his own net, checked by Crosby. Poke free, but now it's taken back by a combination of Hornqvist and Sidney Crosby, who centers, and Hornqvist is stopped by Martin, and then he makes the save, Jones does, off of a great effort by Hornqvist as he got Paul Martin's stick tangled up, and he was able to knock it on net. Well, the Sharks really withstanding it there.
1: Really good shift there from Sidney Crosby and Hornqvist and Sheary. Boy, they put on a lot of offensive threat there, some good zone time, and a couple of really good scoring chances that Jones had to be sharp on.
0: 6:15 gone by in this scoreless first period. Now the Sharks know exactly what they're in for in this Stanley Cup final. Spaulding's line is out for San Jose. It's in the Shark zone. Rushing for it, Rust, but Vlasic bounces it behind his own net. Taking it now is Pollock, and a long feed up the middle goes deflected, and here's Spalding rushing in, shooting it on net as he crosses the line. Good challenge and a good save by goaltender Matt Murray.
1: Nice little lead pass up the middle. Zubers finds Spalding, and it was a fallen down defenseman that allowed Spalding to get over to the left-hand side. Mata had to recover on that. Good stop by Murray.
0: Vlasic in the neutral zone guns it back in. Goes around the boards. Brian Dumoulin back to get it. Checked there by Patrick Marleau and Jonas Donskoy. But Letang came over to the right corner boards of the Sharks' offensive position, and he tried to work it free, and he did. Donskoy now pokes it loose, but Kessel bats it down. Tremendous fights along the boards as now Braun shoots from the point, blocked by the Penguins' defense, and batted out by the Pens. Neutral zone back skate there to his own blue line for left defenseman for the Sharks, Brendan Dillon, tried to make the play down the left side, but was batted back the other way. And Braun and Dillon playing together on this shift will throw it out to center. Hurdle jumping on with Pavelski and Thornton. Hurdle turns, moves down the left, cross the line, rink wide toss to Thornton, takes it and skates, turns away from Mata, put it back. Pollock the drive, that is a hard block by Kunackel. Another shot by the defenseman, and it's wide of a net off the deflection. Two good chances for Pollock, but now only Martin is back, and it's Kessel skating down the left against Martin. And across the Sharks' line, San Jose back checks ferociously and gets some forward support. There's Hurdle getting back to get it in control.
1: What a job by Joel Thornton to back check on the play. It was a two-on-two. Kessel had cut to the middle of the ice where Paul Martin gave him a little bit of gap there inside the blue line, but the back checking Thornton knocked the puck off his stick.
0: Now the line change again. Carlson chips it forward. Tierney is first to it in the offensive zone. He backhands behind the net. Spun around the boards near side by Ward. Takes the pass back from Vlasic, but let it go through now to Tierney in the right corner. And he'll leave it for Ward, who gets hit by Dumoulin, but Carlson is there. Melker Carlson in his first Stanley Cup final game digs one free, but Crosby steals it. 3-on-2 for Pittsburgh. Crosby whoops to his right across the line. Great defensive play there by the Sharks. Dillon getting his stick on it, and now Brendan Dillon hustles for the puck, turns away from the forecheck, and will hold on to it as both teams change.
1: Two great plays from Brendan Dillon. It was a good poke check. It was almost a 3-on-2 there situation. And now it looks like we're going to have a little bit of an icing there, Dan. But going back to, go ahead.
0: I was going to say, unfortunate icing against the Sharks. Brendan Dillon had the pass there. It was just Zubras who just missed it.
1: Yeah, Zubras was just turning, kind of getting off the bench. So they got three fresh troops out there, Spalling and Wingles. But nice play there earlier from Brendan Dillon on a poke check. And then he gets that puck off the indirect from Vlasic there behind the net. Kind of goes up that right-hand side and cut back and lost all the forecheckers, allowed him to make that pass. Dan, you're right. Two heads-up play from Brendan Dillon.
0: Off the face-off, Sharks win it in their own zone. Vlasic cuts behind his net, banks it off the left boards. Schultz kept it in, and the Penguins will go back to the attack. They dump behind the Sharks' net. Jones hands off there, far side to Dillon. Put it up the right boards, but now Brendan Dillon's going to have to scoot behind his own net to get the loose puck. Fed forward. Looks like a penalty coming up against the Sharks on that play. As Dillon touches the puck, the whistle blows, and it's a high sticking call against the San Jose Sharks. Tonight's Stanley Cup final game, number one, is coming to you from Pittsburgh, Pennsylvania. The score with 11:06 left in the first. The Sharks nothing. The Penguins nothing. This is the San Jose Sharks Radio Network. Nothing-nothing the score. Dinas Zubras for the Sharks at 8:54 of this first period. Goes in the penalty box. 2 minutes for high sticking. So the Sharks have to deal with the Pittsburgh Penguins power play that already has scored 15 power play goals in the first three rounds.
1: That was a cross check against the walls there, Dan. His stick came up a little bit high on that cross check to the chest and goes up and hits the chin and off for 2 minutes for the high stick.
0: Sharks have killed off 12 of their last 15 on the penalty kill. Off the faceoff, Malkin on the point, tosses to Crosby in the right circle. Back to Malkin, watched by Tierney. It's Malkin shooting it wide. Big carom off the end boards. They're very lively boards here in Pittsburgh. Brent Burns chopped it down, and Tierney will clear.
1: Boy, Hornquist took a pretty good chop from Brent Burns out front there. He had to pay a price for that puck as it came off the end wall. Good job by Martin Jones. As that puck missed the left side post, it came out the other side. He had to react quickly on the play.
0: The Penguins have a very active power play, very creative, and you might say it's similar to the way the Sharks' first unit likes to play on the ice. Sometimes Malkin's on the point, sometimes he's up ice. Long feed, Malkin on the left, gets to Crosby, gets behind the D, puts it off the Sharks' defense, and it deflects to Martin Jones. That was off of Paul Martin, and how about Martin Jones' composure to make that stop?
1: Boy, really interesting play there. It was a pass that missed the stick of Sidney Crosby, breaking up that left-hand wall, and from that position, it just popped loose as Burns tried to get that puck along that on that right side, and it came right on the Sidney Crosby. It was a quick two-on-one. He ran out of real estate, tried to throw it to the front of the net there, Dan, and just a really Kind of nice, kind of tick play by Paul Martin, and it comes into the legs of Martin Jones, who gets the stop.
0: Penguins' power play's been struggling of late. They're one for their last 11. That's only 9.1% in that series against Tampa. 0 for 5 in Game 7 against the Lightning. Off the faceoff, Malkin's back on the point. Gets the draw for Pittsburgh. Kessel back to Malkin. Cross-ice Letang. He's dangerous. Throws it off to his left. There's Kessel in front. Great save there by Martin Jones as Hornqvist deflected it. Another chance tipped toward the goal off the stick of Malkin, but the Sharks D blocked it. Power play continues. Minute left for Pittsburgh to try to get something going. Zubris is in the box. A cross-ice feed deflected by San Jose. Now it's stolen by Marleau, and he spins and clears.
1: That's how important it is, the stop and start on the penalty kill, Dan. And when you stop, when you go the other direction, get your stick in the lane. Patrick Marleau does it twice there on that same penalty kill, breaks it up twice. The second time it stays on his stick, he gets it down and gets off.
0: 36 seconds left on the Zubers penalty, no score. Here comes Berg Hockey on the power play and across the Sharks line. Dumoulin on the point for the second unit, shoots one through traffic. It just went wide of a net. Held in by Justin Schultz. Remember him from the Edmonton Oilers? He's very deft with the stick, very strong on the power play. Penguins move it down the wing. Former Shark draft pick Nick Bonino exchanges passes. 15 seconds on the power play as Bonino shoots from the circle. It went high and off the glass. Held in. Sent to the net. Save off Justin Schultz there by goaltender Martin Jones. Schultz keeps it in. Feeds Bonino in the slot. Fires one. Missed the net with Burns defending. Tierney tried to clear, couldn't do it. That's it for the penalty. But here comes the pressure from Pittsburgh as Zubris is back on the ice. They dump behind the San Jose net. Burns sends it forward, and it's not out of the zone. But Burns will get a second chance. He'll grab it. He'll lose it. It's centered there by Sheary. Burns blocked it. Now it's at the side of the Sharks' net. Boy, not much room out there. As the Sharks manage to grind it out to center ice, Zubris, who's been to two Stanley Cup finals before this one, is able to push one back into the offensive end. Now the Sharks make the change. At least they start to. They've got Pollock and Dillon out there defensively with the Couture line stepping on. Cullen is out there with Kunoffel for Pittsburgh. Fair also out there. They dump it back into the Sharks zone. No score. Behind the net, there's Cullen. He's dangerous. He backskates to the corner. Centering attempt blocked there by Logan Couture. And the puck tips out of play. We've got a break in the action. The 2016 Sharks playoffs are presented by Kaiser Permanente, the team physicians of the San Jose Sharks. We've got a scoreless tie. We've got 8:23 left in the first period of Game 1. 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
1: Backside, but Brent Burns goes right to the most dangerous guy, the Hornqvist, going to the back door there, takes that pass away, deflects off his body, and Jones had to be sharp on that redirect.
0: Give Hornqvist an A for effort for driving to the goal, as we mentioned, but Burns, as you just noted, did a great job in defending. Off the faceoff, turnover by Hurdle. This could be trouble. Hagelin turns and shoots. That's blocked by Hurdle. Hurdle gets it back with Burns' help near side. Now Burns jumps up. Pavelski jumps up into the play now from Thornton. Down the left comes the captain. Across the line, protects the puck, dropped it back. Burns stops it. He shoots it. It's blocked by Nick Bonino, and the Penguins bounce to center. Hagelin goes against Burns, but he put himself offside on the play with 7:45 to go in a scoreless and tremendously exciting first period of play thus far.
1: Well, right now, the story for me on the offensive side for the San Jose Sharks is all the pucks that are getting blocked going to the front of the net, or the decisions that the defensemen are making right now not to shoot the puck. And is that the reason why? Is because people are in their shot lane, Dan? But so far, no pucks have gotten through. That was a good wrist shot there from Brent Burns. Got stopped early before it hits, you know, Murray, the goaltender. So that's one of the things that the Sharks are going to have to start to adjust. Shoot quicker and get that puck by that forechecker coming out at them.
0: Let's not forget, these guys only played each other twice and didn't face each other since December. So there's a feeling out process going on, obviously, for both clubs for the first few minutes. No score. Sharks break it out to center ice. Tierney deflects a pass neutral zone. Grabbed by Ward. And Ward, with two glows in the clincher, is able to shoot one into the offensive end. Tierney in forechecking, but back quickly to get it is that mobile Penguins D. Spun around the boards. Here's Rust. He can fly. Down the left wing, puts it through Carlson in front. Schultz walks in. They score! Schultz's shot was blocked, but Brian Rust continues his outstanding Stanley Cup playoff. He gets the first goal of the Stanley Cup final and extends his goal-scoring streak to 3 games, and the crowd explodes here in Pittsburgh as the Pens lead 1-0 on a broken play.
1: Well, it was a pinch down that right side, and Justin Braun went down there. That created the outnumbered situation, Dan. They went down the other way, and they almost dodged the bullet there. Carlson was the guy back, threw it out high, and it was a quick shot. And that rebound pops loose and goes to Rust, who was the guy who started that play. He's a right-handed shot going down that left side. It was a backhand pass out high. And it was a good shot by Schultz. And that rebound kicks over to the left where Rust had started that play, Dan, and goes on the doorstep. And it's just a tap in for him. Carlson lost that puck, and he just knocked it in the empty net.
0: Meanwhile, Vlasic also watched the puck glance off his body on its way in from Schultz. That slowed it down and changed the direction. So Berg Hockey draws first blood in the Stanley Cup Final. 1-0 Pittsburgh. Time of that goal, Rust sixth at 12:46. And the Sharks are down 1-0. Neutral zone play. Zubas flips forward. Wingles takes it off the backhand side of his stick at the Pens line. Lost it. Sent back the other way by defenseman Ian Cole. It won't be icing. And so Dillon back there with Pollock to gain control. Couple of passes there to Wingles on the right. Wingles looks for Spalding breaking down the left. He's across the line. Dumps it in deep. Wingles keeps going. Goes into forecheck against Mata. Mata's big and strong. Knocked it free. And Spalding couldn't get it in the corner. And so the Pens able to push it out. Sharks need a line change. They're going to put out Marto, Couture, and Donskoy. Penguins going with Crosby, Sheary, and Hornqvist. Sheary on the left couldn't play the puck. But now Crosby gets behind Braun. Crosby moving down the left side, tips it away from Braun, who lost his footing. Crosby throws to the slot. Sheary shoots, score!

0: Two goals, 1:02 apart. One by Brian Rust, the other by Connor Sheary. The kids are getting it done here in Pittsburgh, and it's 2-0 Penguins.
1: Well, puck management is everything so far in this first period, Dan. It's the times that the Sharks have lost possession of the puck. What a play by Sidney Crosby. Beats Braun to that loose puck down the corner, and he cuts back. Braun gets lost there, and Sheary's trailing the play. Finds a little slot, a little hole out there in the slot. It was a great pass by Crosby. Sheary goes against the grain through that traffic as both players, Hornquist and Vlasic, were crossing in front of me. There's no chance to make the stop on that. And it was a well-placed shot by Sheary.
0: So it's 2-0 Penguins. Draw dumped into the Shark zone. San Jose puts out the Pavelski, Thornton, and Hurdle line. And Pavelski's rushing for the puck, makes the play on the defenseman Dumoulin, but Dumoulin held his ground, and now he gets some help from Bonino, and the Penguins send it out. It's not far enough for Icy, and Haglund can fly down the wing. Crosses the line, centers it, but it's blocked there by the skates of Martin. Very calmly knocks it down, but a feed by Burns missed his man. It goes all the way down for icing against San Jose.
1: So communication right now I'm seeing as well from the San Jose Sharks side, Dan. Not enough, not good enough so far through the first 40 of this period. I've seen a lot of opportunities where players could have skated with it before they got rid of that puck, but nobody talking down there for the white unis in San Jose. They've got to start communicating down on that ice.
0: Long way to go yet, but the Penguins have gotten first blood and they've added another one. They lead by the score 2-0. From the faceoff, Fandon shot there by Pittsburgh. Sharks put it back. Pavelski leads on the left. Here's Hurdle to center. Sharks skating right to left in the first period. Hurdle dumped it in. Thornton in there for a checking. Now Hurdle gets a piece of it. Thornton worked it free, but Pavelski grabbed it, and he loses on the check to Malkin. Malkin gave it away. Dillon the shot in the point. Stick save made there calmly by Murray, and the Pens' Malkin able to backhand one down the ice. This should be icing, and it will be against Pittsburgh.
1: Good shot. Quick shot by Brennan Dillon. One of the keys to the game is shoot off the pass. That came up that right side wall. Dillon on the left side, left defense, shoots it right away through that traffic and gets it there. Murray had to make a stop, and it just missed the rebound stick of Joe Pavelski, who was right there, and just, again, missed his stick for a second opportunity.
0: It's only the second time in the entire Stanley Cup playoffs that the Sharks have trailed the game by the score of 2-0. The last time was at home in the Western Conference Final, game number 4 against St. Louis. Off the faceoff. Penguins get it. They shoot one back down. And it won't be any icing. Sheary from Crosby and Mata, the official word on that second Penguins goal. First one was Rust from Schultz. Neutral zone play. Jumping up now, moving to the left. Dumoulin across the line. Good back check by Marto. Got a piece of the puck, but Cullen, trailing the play recovered, cuts back behind the Sharks' net. Sends Letang on the point. Drives one deflected wide by the Sharks' D. Tremendous pressure by Pittsburgh in the first period. Here's Letang spinning off of a check. Throws it toward the net. Weird bounce toward the goal. Jones knocked it aside. And the Sharks' Couture angles one forward. It'll be picked back up by Marto. Marto, lead pass. Donskoy tries to split the defense. Gets checked. And he falls down to the ice surface. That was pretty close to a trip. Fair was involved, but no penalty call.
1: Great job by Donskoy to split the defenseman there. A nice little pass from Patrick Marleau, who's what sprung him. And just kind of out of gas is why he couldn't separate himself from the back-checking Penguins.
0: But an A for effort there for Jonas Donskoy, no doubt, as he gave it his best shot to try to get a chance toward the net. Instead, the Penguins grab now. Franz really enthused as it's sent down the ice, and it'll be short of icing. There's Sheary stealing it from Braun, but Carlson back there to provide some support. Faceoff drop in the Sharks zone. Tremendous pressure by the Penguins, who are out shooting the Sharks 14-4 in the opening frame of the Stanley Cup Final. Haglund in a breakaway earlier. The former Duck skates back behind the Sharks' net. Centering pass off the stick of Jones. Loose in front. Martin couldn't get it. Poked at now and knocked just wide as the puck was caught in Pavelski's skates. Bonino's in front of a net. Haglund's in the right wing corner. He'll be checked by Pavelski. And Pavelski gets a piece of him. Knocks it free. Thornton stops at the near side. And Big Joe gets control of the puck. Slides it forward off the stick of Kessel. His fellow Wisconsin Pavelski skates in, but offside against the Sharks at the Pens line.
1: Hit the linesman Derek Amell there at the blue line. And Joel Thornton, good patience by Thornton. And more of his teammates are going to have to learn from what Thornton did there. Got the puck on that left side wall, Dan, and didn't just automatically indirect it into the neutral zone. He faked that pass and then found a better one as he got his feet moving. But the Pittsburgh Penguins are going to bite on a lot of those fake passes because they're a fast team. They want to anticipate. And the Sharks defensemen are going to have to do a much better job of doing exactly that. Fake that first pass, get their feet moving, and more opportunities to move that puck in that second and third opportunity will be there.
0: Marlowe steps into the circle and loses the draw. Malkin got it back, and here comes the Pens attack. 2-0 Pittsburgh. They dump into the Shark zone. Good little hit there, a bump by Kunitz, but Pollock did a better job of spinning it down the wing. Unfortunately, it goes all the way down for icing against San Jose. And there's Chris Kunitz once again making a little subtle play to force the faceoff in the offensive end.
1: Kunitz plays in straight lines. Very aggressive player, can hit with power. Very aggressive player. I like his game. No doubt about it. One of the leaders here, assistant captain for the Pittsburgh Penguins, two-time Stanley Cup champion. He knows how to get it done.
0: Won the Cup in 2007 with Anaheim and was acquired by Pittsburgh with Eric Tangrady for Ryan Whitney in a deal that the Ducks would probably take back tomorrow. Off the draw, no high stick against Pittsburgh, even though they batted it down with one above the shoulder. Couture gets it back, tries to take advantage. He's the leading scorer in the Stanley Cup playoffs so far. Logan Couture is focused on defensive hockey. Here come the Pens back in. Dropped by Malkin. Kunitz the drive. Save made there. Jones couldn't get it, but a centering attempt there by Pittsburgh's Malkin was intercepted by Couture. And now the Sharks skate from right to left. It's Donskoy across the line. Moving in. Trying to get toward the puck as he stick handles. Got held up there. No penalty call against Pittsburgh. Cleared back out by the Pens.
1: That's the second penalty Kunitz has gotten away with. The one down here on the trip on Melker Carlson. Now is a hook from behind there on Donskoy, who's walking right down Main Street.
0: So the heat is on. Sharks are down by the score of 2-0, but San Jose's putting their heads down and they're going right back to work. Carlson tips one in deep from the blue line into the Penguins zone. Berghockey can't clear it. Vlasic held it in, but put it off the stick of Sheary. Out to center ice it goes. And Braun settled it down and dumped it into the zone. Ward takes it on the left wing and sends in deep. Back behind the goal line there, it's defenseman Ian Cole. Checked by Carlson, but taken back by Hornqvist. Here come the Pens. Sheary with great speed down the left wing side, guarded by Braun. And Braun checked the puck away. But Braun turned it over inside his own zone. Tipped away there by the Pens, and Crosby's got it back on the right wing side. He's against Spalding. Crosby making the move. Spalding all over Crosby. Crosby strong, and he's fast. And boy, is he skilled. He's got the puck now. One hands went back toward the point. Shot by Letang off of his own teammate, Hornqvist. And Braun will relieve the pressure by shooting it all the way down. And that'll be icing against San Jose. We have less than a minute remaining in the first period. 48.7 seconds to go. Shots are 15-4 Pittsburgh, and the Pens lead 2-0.
1: So far, Sidney Crosby's been the best player on the ice here tonight. Just a really good shift from Sidney Crosby, holding on to that puck, taking cross checks, cutting back, holding on to the puck, ragging it back and forth. Finally gets on the stick of Justin Braun. He just fires it down to get a relief and a little bit of breath there after spending about 35 seconds in his own zone.
0: And the faceoff coming up now to the left side of Martin Jones. Puck drops. Spalding couldn't win the faceoff. Pens keep it in. Kessel, who's been on fire this playoff, twists and turns on the right wing board. Spalding's right with him. Kessel turned it back, cycled it over to Hagelin, and Hagelin forced out of the zone by Justin Braun.
1: Nice play there by Brawny, going out on Hagelin on a one-on-one, gets a stick on it, goes out in the neutral zone. Good play. A
0: couple of guys change as the Pens throw it back into the Sharks' end. 24 seconds to go, first period. Boy, the Penguins are very quick to the puck there. Martin checked away by Kessel, and Pittsburgh goes back to the attack. 15 seconds to go. Right wing corner, Shark zone. Big scramble for it along the boards. Kessel worked it free. Back to Dumoulin, who shoots toward the net. Went off the skates of somebody in front. And will be taken back and angled off the right boards and out by Hurdle. Pavelski tips it. Here's Thornton across the line. Waits. Shot. Wide. That's it. First period's over. The horn sounds. And Pittsburgh takes a 2-0 lead into the first period dressing room of Game 1 of the Stanley Cup Final. The Sharks know that this is an uphill battle, a long way to go. Shots 15-4 in favor of Berg Hockey in period number one.
1: Well, pretty easy period for the goaltender from the Pittsburgh Penguins, Matt Murray. And that last shot from Joel Thornton is kind of how the whole period went for San Jose. He missed the net on that last opportunity, and the Sharks passed up so many shots from that point that they did not release, or the ones that they did get off at the point across the blue line, Dan, were blocked by the Pittsburgh Penguins and actually created offense from it. Obviously, the one on Hagelin on that breakaway was that shot, that rebound. It kicked way out after that block into the neutral zone, set him in on that breakaway. But if you look at the opportunities there, Dan, really started from Sidney Crosby on the with the chances there in that first period. They got a lot of momentum from that power play because it was early on. And I thought the Sharks did a good job of creating some good momentum when they first few shifts of the hockey game. But that power play really changed it around for Pittsburgh. They gained off that momentum.
0: At the end of one period of play in the Stanley Cup Final, the score is the Pittsburgh Penguins 2, the San Jose Sharks nothing. We'll come back with our first intermission coming up on the San Jose Sharks Radio Network.
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0: Back at Consol Energy Center in Pittsburgh, PA, I'm Dan Rusinowski along with Brett Hedekin. Time now for the Stan Fischler portion of our broadcast, where I look over at my esteemed color analyst and gain his observations and impressions of what he saw in the first period. Brett?
1: Well, I think there's a few minor adjustments, and I remember the Nashville series where the Sharks have turned their season around early on, Dan, where they started flipping pucks in the neutral zone with the wingers flying. And you know what? Pittsburgh does almost the identical thing. And kind of a mirror image of each other. And that's provided their ability to play very fast, the Pittsburgh Penguins and the San Jose Sharks. But there's times where those pucks aren't getting out because of the lack of time the defenseman has either to get that puck high off the glass and in the neutral zone for the wingers to slide and go out and get them, or the Pittsburgh players are keeping those pucks in before they get there. And those are the two things that have happened there in the first period. So what does that say? It says the defensemen are going to have to change their tactic a little bit here if you're the San Jose Sharks. They're going to have to skate a little more, Dan, with the puck. They're going to have to wait to see what comes at them and then make a play from there instead of just automatically thinking about high off the glass and with the wingers running.
0: What you're talking about is the ability to adjust under tremendous pressure. Now, on the flip side of that, why is it that Pittsburgh, if they do the mirror image of what the Sharks do, why is it that the Sharks don't seem to be handling that quite as well?
1: Well, right now what I'm seeing, Pittsburgh did a tremendous job in the neutral zone, Dan. Their gap control, their defensemen, there was no time for the San Jose Sharks to gain the blue line and then start to create action. Or they were under pressure there to get that red line or get the blue line that it forced the Sharks to put the puck into places where they couldn't get it back. And I think that was one of the other things that I really noticed, a good job there from Pittsburgh, their gap control, because their forwards are fast and they're tracking down from behind. So the Sharks are going to have to make some minor adjustments.
0: And this is exactly where the calm nature of Martin Jones and all of those veterans in that locker room really help, because this is game one of the Stanley Cup Final. There's got to be a little jitters in there, even for some of the veteran players who are here for the first time. But still, it's all of that experience that should play out into a much better second and third.
1: Absolutely. It's just starting with a good second period, Dan. That's all they're thinking about right now, is to try to get some momentum, try to get some more shots on goal to test this goaltender. Matt Murray had an easy period right there, Dan. And, boy, he's got to thank his team in front of him for a lot of those blocked shots. I haven't got the stats yet, but I know just from watching, my eyeball test was telling me that the Pittsburgh Penguins probably blocked 8 to 10 shots that I can remember in my own head. So nonetheless, those are some of the things that, again, the Sharks are going to have to make some adjustments. They've got to start getting some of those pucks through and make Matt Murray stop the puck.
0: Unofficially, the Penguins are credited with 7 blocked shots, but the Sharks also have 7 blocks. 2 blocks for the Sharks, Justin Braun. A couple for Tom Kunackle of Pittsburgh. And also 2 blocks for Nick Bonino. Note that the forwards are leading the way for Pittsburgh when it comes to block shots.
1: And they're leading the way because of going out and blocking those shots towards the defenseman, Dan. They're paying a price early on here. And a lot of them aren't even blocks way out high. They're getting in the shot angle first from wherever they are in the defensive zone. If they're down low in that slot area in the defensive zone, they're attacking out at that puck from way down there, and they're coming up with some good blocks.
0: We are at Consol Energy Center in Pittsburgh, Pennsylvania. The score is 2-0 Penguins at the end of the first period of Game 1 of the Stanley Cup Final. When we come back, we'll continue our intermission with some thoughts on being here from some of the young guys on the Sharks, including Nick Spaulding, who was on a team that was in a rebuild blow-up stage in Toronto, and now he's playing for Lord Stanley's Cup. We'll get that and more coming up next on the San Jose Sharks Radio Network.
2: SAP is putting fans first. Through SAP Insights and Stats, we're bringing you closer to the Sharks than ever before. Let's go beyond the numbers.
0: The numbers show that the Penguins have a 2-0 lead. Brian Rust and Connor Sheary, the two kids, have goals 1:02 apart. But Sidney Crosby and Chris Kunitz are among those who have assisted, and those are guys with a lot of Stanley Cup playoff experience. Let's get beyond the numbers and get to the emotions of being in the Stanley Cup Final, as Nick Spaulding started his year in Toronto with Roman Pulock and James Reimer, and he is just thrilled to have a chance to win the Stanley Cup.
3: It's exciting. I mean, you wouldn't, you know, it was obviously going to a team that's rebuilding, and to get You know, you don't know where things are going to go from there and the situation they're in. I think we played well there, and you know, the situation they're in, deadline, obviously you got to see trades coming, and then you get traded, you don't know where you're going to go. Obviously they trained a few guys and there's only two teams here, so you know, I was very fortunate to be on this team. I joined them right where you're going to go. Obviously they trained a few guys and there's only two teams here, so you know, I was very fortunate to be on this team. I joined them right away. I knew they had something special.

0: hopefully that will help me.
1: What's different about the NHL compared to the Swedish Elite League in the playoffs?
0: Everything's different. I mean, the hockey is different. The arenas are bigger and more media and stuff like that. And the fans are crazier. So it's a lot different.
1: How do you think your line is going to have to deal with things, Melker? Obviously, it's an important one out there.
0: Play some good lines out there, and have to play good defensively first of all. And late we get some offense going, and Ward is playing really good right now, score some goals for us. So we play really good, I think.
1: That's that line combination of Ward and Carlson on the wings with Chris Tierney in the middle. And, of course, as Carlson told us in our Sharks warm-up pregame program, he's really looking forward to this experience.
0: We have to enjoy it. I think it's fun to play here. And if we win, I'm going to be happy for the rest of my life.
1: What he was talking about, Brett, was ignoring the pressure, but he expressed the emotion that if the Sharks are successful in the Stanley Cup final, it'll be a moment for him to cherish. And, of course, that's almost an obvious statement.
2: Oh, no, yeah, no doubt. I mean, he's really played tremendous. Melker Carlson and Chris Tierney and Joel Ward, they've added a lot to this lineup and the way they have played. And he absolutely has leaned on his experience that he's had in Skellefteå, Sweden, winning championships there. And he plays the game with that confidence. And Sisu, Dan, you can explain that to our listeners here tonight on what the Finnish guys talk about. And obviously, he's Swedish, but nonetheless, those guys play a style that is instinctual. They play a puck handling and a puck control style, Melker Carlson and Jonas Donskoi, two guys that have added so much to this lineup for San Jose.
1: Sisu was a topic that we're going to discuss during the course of the Stanley Cup final, and it first came to my attention when Formula One driver Nico Rosberg won 7 straight races. Now, he has a German passport, but his dad, KK Rosberg, is a former Formula One world champion, something that Nico would love to do. And they asked him what his key to focusing on 7 straight wins, a great number in Formula One, was all about. And he said, "I'm taking my Finnish heritage from my dad, and I'm going to say Sisu is my secret." That intrigued me a little bit, so I went and looked it up. And Sisu is something that is akin to the Finnish national character. Basically, it's perseverance in the face of absolute pressure and absolute trouble and absolute trauma. And you just give your best effort when it really matters the most. And somehow, your body isn't supposed to give you that, but somehow you find a way to get it squeezed out of you when the time comes.
2: And that's when I watch Jonas Donskoi down there, Dan, and the way he plays and the way he has played all season. And in these playoffs, he plays with that Sisu. And it's been fun to watch him and for him to pass on that knowledge of what that word means to us.
1: We are between periods 1 and 2 of Game 1 of the Stanley Cup Final. The Sharks trail the Penguins 2-0, and they're talking about it in the dressing room right now. We'll be right back after this on the San Jose Sharks Radio Network. We're underway in the second period with a face-off at center ice. Martin Jones in nets to our left. Sharks down 2-0. But here's Marleau rushing down the left wing, moving in, shooting the puck, and it didn't get on goal for Patrick. He had a clear lane in on Matt Murray, but unfortunately went off the wrong side of his stick. Gloved down by Couture, tries to hold it and play on the rebound as we get a broken stick out there. Marleau fighting for it at the near side, couldn't get it. Crosby gets it back, and here comes Pittsburgh. Sheary gets Crosby's pass, bodied off the puck. Back to get it now, a combination of Vlasic and Burns. They flip it forward. Here's Thornton across the line. Drop Pavelski moving in, shooting it on net. Save made. That's a pretty good stop there by Matt Murray with Hurdle in front providing a partial screen.
2: Yeah, really nice shot there from Joe Pavelski. Sees a little daylight there, and with a little bit of screen being provided by Tomas Hurdle, stopped out front. And that's the first good stop that Matt Murray's had to make there through that traffic. Gets a glove on it. And if Tomas Hurdle is maybe 6 inches more to the left there on that shot, I think he would have been right in the eyes of Matt Murray and would have had a hard time making that stop. But that's a good start for San Jose with the Marleau opportunity, Dan, and now a good shot from Pavelski. Those are two good scoring chances.
1: 2-0 Penguins, 47 seconds gone by in the second period. Face-off there, dropped by Derek Amell, the linesman, comes back to the point, and a shot by Burns deflected by Kunockel, and the puck deflects way up and out of play. And right after Burns let that shot go, that went off of Kunockel, and he got a little frustrated, gave it a little swipe at Burns. Tom Kunockel, born and raised in Germany, from Landshut, in fact, same city that produced former Shark Marco Sturm. He played in Landshut and Augsburg in Germany. And then he came over to the OHL to play in Windsor and Niagara before getting drafted by the Penguins and turning pro. Back to action in the neutral zone. A little play there to the right wing for Eric Fair, but Paul Martin steps up.

0: to him and checks the puck over the boards and into his old teammate's bench. Paul Martin enthused, came back here to Pittsburgh earlier in the season for the very first time since joining the Sharks and scored his first goal in a San Jose uniform that night.
1: Let's hope, I'm sure he's hoping a lot more where that came from, but nice play there from Pittsburgh, almost taking a play out of the book of the San Jose Sharks, right off that faceoff wind. It fired in the neutral zone, Dan, and then picked it up there. Got deflected out of play, though. Nonetheless, that's the way the Sharks play as well.
0: Meanwhile, Tierney gets a faceoff win. Penalty coming up against Pittsburgh here as the Sharks work it free. Little hooking going on the right wing side because the Penguins got beat. And so the Sharks drawing a power play. This will be their first of the Stanley Cup Final at 1:14 of the second period. On his way to the penalty box right now for Pittsburgh is defenseman Ian Cole.
1: Well, this is an opportunity now for San Jose to cut that lead in half. Dan, they've come out here in the second period and they've started with a couple of scoring chances. I mentioned earlier the one by Marleau and a good shot from Pavelski. Now they get a power play. And just like that, you could end up getting yourself back in this hockey game very quickly if their power play continues to do what it's done this whole playoff.
0: The Penguins have done really well lately on the penalty kill. They've killed off 10 of their last 11. Overall, Pittsburgh ranked fifth in the NHL in the playoffs at 83.6. Here's Marleau shooting it off the faceoff. Shot blocked by Pittsburgh. Chopped down by Thornton and Pavelski. Marlowe's on the point, but Pavelski lost it. He's got to come back to center to regroup.
1: Boy, that right away, Patrick Marleau had that puck. He wanted to come to Brent Burns, but they took that one-time shot away from Brent Burns. And then obviously the turnover from Pavelski that led to that, just a mishandle of the puck, if you will, is what made that puck come out of the neutral zone.
0: Pittsburgh is obviously very well prepared for the Sharks' scheme on the power play. As Burns drops for Thornton at the Sharks' line, and here comes San Jose. Pavelski gets Thornton's pass to Burns, takes it back. Down the right, Captain moves in. Centering play goes through everybody off the left boards. Couture tips to Burns and takes it back on the left point. Gives to Joe Thornton on the point, feeds in front. Marleau chips at it, tries to jam at it, defended by Lovejoy. And will be picked up by Cullen. And a sliding play by Couture kept his clearing attempt in, but they're going to call him on a hand pass. That's a real skeptical call for me.
1: Real questionable call there, and Couture can't even believe on that hand pass right there. He went down, really nice play. Matt Cullen had his back to the play as that puck was coming up the right side wall and didn't see where Couture was coming down to keep that puck in. He laid down on the ice, and the puck kind of hit his body, but evidently from down there it looked like it must have hit his glove, even though he didn't try to hit his glove. And that's what the hand pass was called and why it was called, and now face off in the neutral zone.
0: And off the draw, the Sharks' power play takes it back. Vlasic out there with the second unit. Banks went forward, goes all the way down. Grabbed by Ward on the left wing side. Settles the puck, backhanded it toward the point. Deflected right there to Vlasic, and he goes to Burns, who shoots just wide. That was tipped by a Penguin stick. Donskoy again settles it, but puts it off the skates of Letang. It's cleared by Pittsburgh.
1: Another missed shot, Dan. They're missing the net way too many times. Brent Burns looking for maybe a redirect right there on that shot. And then earlier on the number one unit, again, not shooting the puck nearly enough as I've seen them shoot it so far in the playoffs.
0: A little less than 30 seconds left on the Sharks' power play as Hurdle leads the way in. Wins a battle there against Lovejoy and guns it around the backside of the net to Burns on the point. He hands off to Ward. Barely kept it in. Yes, he did keep it in. What a job. Burns to Donskoy, right side. Down low, Hurdle turns, shoots, and score! Tomas Hurdle! With his back to the goal line, got that pass down low, didn't even waste a moment, got it from Donskoy and threw it right to the net, and it beats McMurray. That's a power play goal for the second unit. Tomas Hurdle gets the Sharks on the board in the Stanley Cup Final.
1: Well, what a way to start this period, Dan, and just a wonderful job by the second unit. And when the number one unit hasn't gotten it done, how much confidence that Coach DeBoer has in this second unit, and every one of those players can make plays under pressure. Donskoy does a great job of getting that puck out high, throws it down to Hurdle, and he's got a couple of opportunities to pass it, one to Joel Warren, one to Vlasic on the back door. But as he kind of throws it out front on the forehand shot, it redirects off a player of the Pittsburgh Penguins. I think that was Mata down there, and goes right past the goaltender Murray in the back of the net. Yeah, hit the inside of the leg, Dan, on that replay. And nice play there from Tomas Hurdle. Get them 2-1.
0: And seconds before that, a great keep-in by Joel Ward at the blue line. That was awfully close.
1: Beautiful keep-in.
0: So it's 2-1 now. Sharks are down by one. San Jose throws to center ice. Floated by Ward down the left. Here's Carlson moving in. Little drop pass instead of shooting it. Tierney has it. Banks back to Martin. He shoots wide of the net. Carlson really hustling for the rebound. Grabs on the right wing. throws behind the net, off the stick of Tierney behind the goal line. Justin Schultz throws it up the boards, and he did just barely slide it out.
1: Nice job there by Chris Tierney, tied up the stick of Schultz where he couldn't fire that puck right away, and actually that almost got picked back off by San Jose.
0: Martin banks to Wingles, and he moves into the offensive zone as the Sharks change. Wingles, left wing boards, back to Pulock on the point. Shot gloved up high there by Matt Murray. Nice job by Spalding to cause all kinds of problems to Murray's right there against Ian Cole.
1: Nice job by Tommy Wingles, too, on a cutback on that left side wall, Danny. He's a right-handed shot, came up the forehand side as he cut back, found a seam pass to Pulock over at that right point. Good wrist shot through traffic there. Looked like Connor Shearer coming out to try to block that shot. And actually, Murray had to make a little look over the shoulder of his forward to make that glove stop.
0: We played 3 minutes and 44 seconds of the second period, and the Sharks are on the board. Hurdle, his sixth from Donskoy and Burns on the power play with Ian Cole in the penalty box. Penguins 2, Sharks 1. The Stanley Cup Final, game number 1 in Pittsburgh. Spalding, Zubris, and Wingles are out there. Spalding just got thrown out of the circle to the left side of the Penguins' goal, so Wingles will step in, and he will go against Cullen. And Cullen wins the draw. Banked out by Mata, knocked down off of Pulock. This could be trouble. Malkin moving in, but Dillon slides over. He does a creditable job. Malkin still with it, though. Goes to Kunitz behind the net. Centering it's at. Great block by Tommy Wingles as the shot came from the right wing side. That was off the stick of Rust. Here come the Sharks moving back in with Zubras heading to the net. Pokes one on goal. That's a good stop by Murray with Spalding jamming at the rebound, trying to get it in. But Pittsburgh gets the sticks up, pushing and shoving, and calmly Murray able to hold on.
1: Great job by Donskoy there, or I'm sorry, Dinas Zubris, excuse me, on that right side, goes up the middle, and it was a pass from Wingles, throwing in towards that middle, is bouncing all over the place, and Dinas Zubris just kind of comes up with it. And originally I thought it was Wingles, but it wasn't. That was the defenseman, Roman Pulock, that had jumped up in the play on that block shot deep in his defensive zone, but eventually got a little quick shot there in front, as Spalding was there to cash in on any kind of rebound. But nice job by the goaltender from the Pittsburgh Penguins, Matt Murray, to make the stop.
0: 2-1 Penguins lead in game number 1. Thornton's back out with Hurdle and Pavelski. Burns and Martin are on D. And the Penguins have Cullen in the circle. Thornton wins the draw cleanly. Martin tees up, shoots off the stick of Hurdle and Letang wide. And Letang banked it up the boards. Martin did a great job to keep it in. Now racing for it, Thornton. Pokes it off the right boards to himself, trying to snap a backhander out, but how about the read of Matt Cullen? Just got in the way, blocked it, and the Pens get it out.
1: Really nice play there. I like Joel Thornton's game so far here, Danny. Starting to feel the game and come to him now.
0: Here's a long pass. Thornton makes a little bit of a flub, but fires a beautiful feed to Burns into the slot. Shoot, save, made. Rebound, it's loose for Pavelski. Somehow it stayed out of a net.
1: Wow, what a play. Another nice play by Joel Thornton. Found Brent Burns, dangerous in that right side point there, Dan, comes right down the slot. Really good shot, good stop by Murray.
0: Looks like the Sharks are getting their legs here, but they get called for icing on the plays. It's all the way down. Couture was moving in, but they're going to call San Jose on this icing call. Unfortunately, San Jose just changed the line.
1: They had just changed the line. That's why Couture was on the ice. It was a good line change there from Thornton and Pavelski and Hurdle, so they're rested, but under duress there. Cullen trying to get it off of Thornton earlier, and that was a great pass to Brent Burns on a beautiful chance there in the offensive zone.
0: They got to keep Hurdle out there. Penguins win the draw. Kessel the shot. That's a good stop by Martin Jones from the top of the left circle, and he hangs on, and now the Sharks can complete the change, and Marto will replace Hurdle.
1: Boy, nice stop right there from Jones. Boy, that was a good faceoff win from Bonino. And Phil Kessel over here on this left side faceoff, Dan. He's a right-handed shot. Came right in behind him. And Jones had to be sharp. That one, he could have easily gone in the back of the net. Kessel's got a twisted wrister there. That was a good shot. Nice save.
0: Bonino, Kessel, and Haglin have been red hot for Berg Hockey. They get the draw. And it's sent back behind the San Jose net. Nice job by Vlasic. He took that hit but made the play off the boards. And Marto knocks it forward and racing for it. Now it's Donskoy in the offensive end. He goes against Mata. Marto puts his body in there. Donskoy worked it free from the left corner back to the point. Shot by Vlasic. That accidentally hit a teammate, Logan Couture, who got knocked down to the ice by defenseman Ben Lovejoy without a penalty call.
1: Right away, Couture is looking at the official trying to get a call there, but not going to get one.
0: Couture's got it back down the left side for the Sharks. Chips in by himself. Donskoy spins and shoots. Point blank save. That's a great stop by Murray. But Donskoy gets the rebound. Flips it. Couture, Tierney the shot on the quick change that's stopped by Murray.
1: Well, what a turn of events here so far, Dan, in the second period. The San Jose Sharks have found their game here between the first and second in the intermission. Somehow, some way, they're starting to create offensive scoring chances. Nice little play earlier. Couture gets it over to Donskoy. Bouncing puck, so he didn't have a lot of time to get a good shot. But as that rebound came off, Donskoy picked it back up, hit Tierney, who came off the bench. And another scoring chance shortly thereafter by Chris Tierney on that quick shot.
0: Nice little play there by Donskoy. First the shot to the net, and then pivoting and grabbing the rebound in the corner. And that's why Tierney got the scoring chance. But right now, the Sharks are out shooting the Penguins 7-1 in the second period, and they've got the only goal. They've got to keep grinding it out. They trail 2-1. Off the draw there, it's Carlson working it free, but Burns is going to have to back up because here comes Sherry and Crosby. The feed to the right now, and offside caused by Paul Martin stepping up to the right winger Hornqvist, and both Sherry and Crosby jumped in ahead of the play.
1: That's what I'm talking about, the turn of events. This is exactly what the Pittsburgh Penguins did in the first period, Dan. It was that gap control by Pittsburgh's defense that didn't allow any plays to get the blue line. And really nice job there by Paul Martin, moving laterally across that blue line to keep Hornqvist moving laterally as well. Forces Crosby, his line mate, to send him in offside.
0: Puck drop though. Crosby wins the draw from Thornton, and the Penguins send one in. Around the boards, Burns took it off a stick, but grabbed by Hurdle. He'll turn and stride out. Hurdle to the red line. He's got the Sharks' goal. Shoots one in. Got knocked down by Letang on the dump in. Gets right back up, and play continues. But the Penguins get it back up, and Burns will intercept the long feed intended for Crosby.
1: Boy, Crosby got hit hard from Joel Thornton there earlier.
0: Turnover by Pittsburgh. Thornton steals it in the offensive end. Turns away. Puts it off the skates of Hornqvist, then lost it, and the Penguins get a lucky break. They've got a 4-on-2 now. Crosby leading the way. Great job by Martin to step up to him, check it aside, and the Sharks survive that scoring chance for Pittsburgh. Marteau got the pass on the right, tipped it around Letang as Letang arrived for the bump. Patrick Marteau got it deep, but now the Penguins clear it back. Malkin rushing for the puck. Good effort there by Pollock to get over, and the Sharks break to center. Here's a good pass right under the stick of Donskoy. He rushes into the zone, tried to make the move on Mata, couldn't get it around him, and Pollock and Dillon are back skating as the Pens have a 3-on-2. Malkin moving in, toe drag, shot, save made by Martin Jones with Kunitz right in front of the net. And cool as a cucumber, Martin Jones hangs on.
1: Pittsburgh got away with too many men on the ice there, Dan. They had 6 or 7 guys out there, and no call, but it went on a possible two-on-one, and they finally recovered there on nice play by Donskoy going up that left side.
0: A break in the action. Tonight's Stanley Cup Final is coming to you from Pittsburgh, Pennsylvania. The score with 13-12 left in the second period of Game 1. The Penguins 2, the Sharks 1. This is the San Jose Sharks Radio Network. Welcome back to Pittsburgh. You've got a face-off coming up to the right side of Martin Jones, and kind of a table turning in the second period as the Sharks have found their legs. They've got a power play goal from Tomas Hertl, and they trail the Pens 2-1. Pittsburgh wins the draw, though. Malkin the shot. That's a great stick save by Martin Jones. He just got there.
1: Nice play by Schultz there off that face-off. Went down the left side, and that was Malkin who filled in behind him on that quick shot.
0: Spalding flips to Wingles, carries down the right, gains the offensive zone. Nice forecheck there. Wingles and Spalding work it free behind the net. Wingles wraparound attempt, but it's off the pad or skate of Murray. And here comes Pittsburgh. Hard hip check there on the Sharks' blue line by Dillon against Brian Rust. Puck skips free. Wingles gathers it, comes out 3-on-2. They're at the end of their shift. Let's see what Pollock can do with it. Tosses it toward the net. Wide. Carlson moves in, settles the puck, realizes he's got a change, throws it back, but essentially a giveaway there as the Sharks didn't have anybody in position, yet the Pens don't really take advantage as the Sharks regain center. Carlson shovels it forward to Tierney, made the move at the blue line, but unfortunately the Sharks had Ward in the zone there, so offside against the Sharks with 12:20 to go in the second period of Game 1 of the final, Pittsburgh leading 2-1.
1: A nice job there by Melker. Carlson recovered for the defenseman that was kind of down on that right side wall. Puck got chipped out in the neutral zone. That's where he picked it up. He cut back on a quick, tight turn, tried to dump it in. Actually hit Tierney as he was getting back onside. Face off in the neutral zone. But so far, I like what I'm seeing here from San Jose. Executing on a lot of little passes, getting some offensive scoring chances. The last one there, Tommy Wingles on the wraparound, just fell off his stick.
0: Mata gave it away. Tierney moves in. Centering feet for Carlson. Swung and missed at the puck. Penguins try to clear Canott, kept in by Martin. Goes behind the net, centering play by Tierney. Off of a stick, Ward tried to get it. They're going to call him for a stick above the shoulder. Wow. So they're going to bring the faceoff out to center ice. Another perplexing view from this vantage point.
1: Well, that was a nice little play there. Ole Mata got a stick on that centering pass from Chris Tierney, trying to find Joel Ward sliding down the slot. and any young defenseman, I'll tell you, that was a really nice job by Mata, who had a stick on his left side as Tierney was going behind the net. And then as soon as Tierney got behind the net, he flipped his stick over the other side, and that's where it broke up the pass from Chris Tierney out to Joel Ward. And that's where Ward hit it with a high stick faceoff now in the neutral zone. But nice job there from Ole Mata.
0: Pavelski will take the draw against Matt Cullen of Pittsburgh. Puck drop, Cullen wins it. He's good at that, isn't he?
1: Very good faceoff guy. Learned from one of the best in the business, Rod Brind'Amour.
0: Kunackle in the neutral zone, flicks it into the shark zone. Classic back to get it. Got bumped there by Kunackle, but spun it around, and Hurdle flips it out. Off of a glove or something, settled by Thornton. Drop for Braun, who goes to the attack. But unfortunately, Braun, trying to drive his way down the wing, lost the puck. And the Pens shoot it back to Sharks territory. Not an icing call. Vlasic up the boards. Play is blocked. Gave it away again. Will he get a third chance? Vlasic chipping at the puck. Settles it down. And this time he goes behind the net to relieve some pressure. Braun takes it there, but the Pens to it quickly. Hornquist steals. Here's a play in front. Blocked by Vlasic. Wide open in front was Sidney Crosby on that play.
1: Tell you what, Mark-Edward Vlasic has got to start using the net behind his goaltender there, Dan. He doesn't use the net, and he creates a tough situation for himself and turns the puck over not once but twice.
0: Neutral zone pass there by the Sharks off of the stick of a couple of guys. So the Pens move back into Sharks territory, but Martel driving hard goes against Sheary in the corner. Connor Sheary turned away. Now Crosby in the corner centers. Martel blocked it. Sheary was open in front. Martel was there. Now here comes Donskoy moving from left to right with Couture moving in. Moving it forward to himself, keeps it in, gives to Marlowe, centers for Couture, one-time attempt. Blocked there, I think Mata got a piece of that. Maybe Crosby. They were both in front of the net. Bounce down the ice now by Pittsburgh, softly. It'll be short of icing, and both teams will change now as the play goes on. Stepping out of the ice, the Spalding line. Zubras and Wingles on the wings. Spalding keeps it in on the left side. Gives to Zubras in the slot. Shoots one. That's off the defense and off the goaltender Murray. What a great chance for Dinah Zubras.
1: What a stop by Murray on that one. Great play by Zubras. Got that hot shot high in the slot. Really good stop.
0: Cleared down the ice by Pittsburgh. It's going to be short of icing. They're going to wave it off. So the Penguins have done a pretty good job of that here at home. As they lead 2-1 in game one of the Stanley Cup final. 10 minutes to go in the second. We're halfway through the game. Sent all the way down the ice off a couple of sticks. And so they whistle things down, and they'll bring it all the way back into the Sharks' end, icing against San Jose. And so the faceoff lead to Martin Jones is right.
1: Well, 9 shots to 3 shots so far halfway through this second period. And there has been a couple of dandy saves from Matt Murray here so far in the second.
0: At Joel last, Ward will take the faceoff. Sorry, Brad.
1: Sorry, Danny. I was just paused there for a second, still thinking about the Dinah Zubras, their chance in the high slot. It got deflected first, then Murray made the stop. That was a good one.
0: A couple guys get thrown out of the circle. Actually, Bonino does. Ward against Haglin, but Haglin wins the draw. No lane for Kessel to shoot, so carrying it down the wing on the left side in deep is Letang behind the net. Centering attempt by Haglin. Bonino got the centering feed in front, but he fanned on it with Burns defending. Kessel tried the shot. Blocked by the skate of Brent Burns. Nice job by Burns there under pressure to flip it ahead to Carlson. He got it out of the zone, but the Sharks don't have possession. Bonino gets it back. Drop pass now. In the slot. Quick shot. Save made. Great job by Burns again on the rebound with Tierney's help. As right there was Phil Kessel, he could have banged it home.
1: Boy, Melker Carlson had a turnover there, Dan, earlier, and that's what created that scoring chance. What a play by Brent Burns to break it up, though.
0: Outstanding job by the Sharks Norris Trophy finalist, as now it's back in the Penguins zone with 9:18 left in the second. Here's Carlson. Dishes back. Dillon the shot. That's blocked by a diving Bonino.
1: Another block.
0: And it's banked out by Pittsburgh off of, I think, either the linesman or somebody on the Sharks bench. They blow the play dead. We get a stoppage with 9:10 to go in the second. Still the 2-1 Penguins lead.
1: There's a leg over the bench trying to get ready for the line change there. I think it might have been Pavelski looking to take a change for his line mate. Hits his leg, and that's what the whistle was for, Dan.
0: Shots 19-13 Pittsburgh. The goal scoring 2-1 for the Penguins. Our coverage of game number one of the Stanley Cup Final, period number two, will continue in a moment on the San Jose Sharks Radio Network. Penguins 2, Sharks 1, 9:10 to go in the second. Join all of your favorite Sharks fan friends on Wednesday at San Pedro Square Market in downtown San Jose, starting at 4 p.m. as the Sharks take on the Penguins in game two of the Stanley Cup Final. For more information, go to sjsharks.com/coolestgame. Where you can party with your friends and experience the best that downtown San Jose has to offer. And we'd like to remind everybody to bring along your radios if you like doing that. Off the faceoff now, Thornton in the neutral zone has the puck back. Burns, lead pass. Here's Hurdle. Nice move against Crosby, but this is Sidney Crosby we're talking about, folks. He just came back with a nice reaction and checked it away from Hurdle, who thought he had time. 3-on-2 for Penguins. Down the left side, Cheery into the slot looking for Crosby, but the pass just behind him with Hurdle defending, and the Sharks are right back out. Pavelski weeps to his right, crosses the line, but pass for Burns, and he guns one on net. That's a good stop for Murray. And that was Burns' first really good chance on goal in this game.
1: Well, a really nice turn of events right there. It was a long lead pass from Brent Burns, who was a slapping stick to Tomas Hertl, slashing right down high, three zones away there across the blue line. And it was a kind of a drop pass by Thornton trying to go up the wall to Burns that got picked off. It was a 3-on-2, but Pavelski poked the back of Hertl to get him back, jousted him back into that play there to kind of break up the play, the pass that had come to looked like Sidney Crosby, and off they went the other way for that opportunity. So really nice kind of back-and-forth plays there from Hurdle.
0: Face-off in the Penguin zone, won by the Sharks. Polak on the point gets the pass, but his shot whistles wide of Murray. Eric Fair settles it down. Big check there by a combination of a pinching Dillon and a forechecking Couture. Puck skitters free. Couture knocked it down. Marlowe chips it toward the net. That didn't miss by much. It's grabbed near side now. Marlowe back to the point. Polak holds it, shoots it. Inboard Karam behind the goal. Marlowe dropped it, but gave it away to Cullen. So Cullen and Kunoff will move it down the left boards. Penguins skating right to left in the second period. 8:10 to go on the clock. They dump in. The Sharks are down 2-1. Giveaway by Marlowe there in his own end. On the right side, angle shot by Rust. Stop side of the net, maybe off the side of the goal by Rust against Jones. Loose puck to Jones's left, and Dillon is there. Hit hard by the hard-working Kunitz. Malkin in there now, getting it deep with Rust in front of the net. Sends back to the point, Schultz. Little backhand chance. Good little stop there by Martin Jones. Just got the right pad on it. Loose puck left corner. Spalding fights for it, can't get it. Now Kunitz trying to go back to the point. Wingles chipped at it, couldn't get it out. Good effort by Cole to keep it in play. This is where the Penguins can be really dangerous as they keep the pressure on to the offensive end. Back behind the Sharks' net, 2-1 Pittsburgh, second period, Stanley Cup Final, game one. Malkin walks up the near boards, reverses behind the net. On the right wing boards now, Cole and Kunitz kept it in, and here's Malkin turning. Check there, neatly, by the Sharks' Roman Polak, who just banked it clear and relieved the pressure a bit.
1: Remember this whole play right now, this whole shift, Dan, created from that Patrick Marlowe turnover. You just got to stop behind the net, Dan. Everything will open up, and the defensemen for the Sharks have made that same mistake, and it's cost them zone time.
0: Polak gives to Tierney as the Sharks change. Long feed there, tipped by Dumoulin on its way to Joel Ward, and that put Wardo offside. With 6:58 to go in the second, and Pittsburgh still leading 2-1. Both of the goals a minute and 2 seconds apart in the first. Ryan Rust, his sixth from Schultz and Kunitz at 12:46. Cheery, his third at 13:48 of the first from Crosby and Mata. The Sharks scoring on the power play at 3:02 of the second. Tomas Hertl's sixth of the playoffs from Donskoy and Brent Burns.
1: Well, you mentioned that Schultz little backhand as he was coming down the slot, Dan, and that was a good stop by Martin Jones, who's also had a couple of great opportunities that he's saved here in the second as well.
0: Faceoff won by Pittsburgh. In deep, Letang spinning, shooting. It's in front. It's on the stick of Jones. He falls on it. Boy, that was a tense moment in front of the Sharks' net. Martin Jones just hanging up.
1: Well, this is, I think the Sharks have to learn a lesson here from Chris Letang, who's done a good job of this tonight, Dan. He sprinted down that left side wall. It was an interchange between him and Kessel. And as he cut back against the wall, he turned and fired it right at Martin Jones through the traffic there on his forehand side. And a lot of the good things happen when you start throwing pucks towards the net and that chaos begins to ensue. But Martin Jones, the relaxed, no pulse there, just finds a way to come up with that puck and gets to the whistle.
0: Joe Thornton steps onto the ice to take the draw to Jones's left with 6:49 on the clock. Bonino gets the puck over to the right boards, but Thornton gains it. This could be trouble. He backhands across the rink. Letang couldn't play it. Hurdle does. Feeds it ahead to Burns, who's up ice. Across the line, lost in the check. Trailing the play, recovered by Hurdle. Walks behind the goal line, goes to the short side as he put on the brakes, but that was blocked by a stick. Held in now. Burns back on the point, shoots. Blocked by on his knee, Nick Bonino. Martin keeps in, goes into the corner in deep. Tried to make the play in front of Thornton, but there's Bonino again defensively. What a job by Nick Bonino. Here comes Pittsburgh. Letang up ice to Kessel, across the line, to the slot. Hagelin had the puck there on his forehand, but it went through his reach and it went wide. Pavelski hangs on. Penguins putting pressure on Thornton, knocked away by Crosby just on, but a pass to the slot, knocked down by Burns, and he will lift one clear. Would it be icing? No. They're going to wave it off. So Pavelski gets a free hit there on Lovejoy. Lovejoy made the play, spun it around the boards, and the Pens flip it back down to the Sharks' end. Now it's Hornqvist against Vlasic. Same kind of a story. Vlasic got it around the near side. Sharks get it out, but the Penguins gaining a little ground here in the second period as they've got a 2-1 lead. Braun slow to react. Lost on the check right to the right of his net by Hornqvist. Held in by Mata on the point. Hornqvist gets the pass behind the net. Walks to the right corner and trying to flip it reversal there to Sheary, but went through his reach, and the Sharks lucky to push it out. 2-1 Pittsburgh. Tierney, good job. Grabs it on the right boards. Goes to the red line at center with a rink-wide toss to Vlasic, and he will chip it in. Tierney sends behind the net to Carlson. Does he have time? Maybe not. Checked there by a very speedy and hard-working Ian Cole. So now it's Carlson and Tierney digging it free with Wingles getting into the act, and Wingles has the puck in the corner. Tommy Wingles back to the right point. Pulock the blast. That's a block for Pittsburgh's Hornqvist. And the Penguins able to get it out up the left wing side.
1: Looked like it hit Hornqvist in the hand there on that shot from Pulock.
0: I think it hurt
1: and
0: him a little.
1: He's going to the bench now to keep an eye on him.
0: Tipped by Spaulding back down the ice. Sharks move in hard with Zubras back behind the Pens net. That's a battle win for Justin Schultz against Zubras, and now Schultz is up ice with the puck. But as he reaches the red line, he meets the stick check of Jonas Donskoy. And the Sharks finally able to get control as Dillon and Pulock back skate to their own line. Pulock, good toss up the left, diagonally. Here's Spaulding carrying in. Slap shot by Nick Spaulding. Stick save from 35 feet out there by Matt Murray. Pushed back to center ice by Pittsburgh, but Burns is there first. He'll rifle it back into Penn's territory. It's now the Sharks' forecheck. Good effort there by Donskoy to work it loose. Burns pinched and kept it in play. And on the right boards in the corner, Donskoy's fighting for it there, trying to work it loose. Nice play by Donskoy to get it to Couture. And Couture and Marleau combine to get it back to Burns on the point for their shot. Blocked in front again. This time it's Cole, and it's out of the zone.
1: Boy, he paid a price for that block, but they're blocking everything right now. And at the end of this series, I'll tell you what, there's going to be some black and blue Pittsburgh Penguins when they're blocking shots from Brent Burns.
0: They keep this up. We're going to call this the ice bag game. It's in the neutral zone. Penguins lead 2-1, but the Sharks have control. Hurdle and Thornton exchange. Tump it down behind the net. Hurdle with the puck from Pavelski. Sends back to the right point. There's Pulock. Tees up. Tries to sneak it through. And it's blocked again by Dumoulin. And the Pens skate out. They get it as far as the Sharks' line. Pittsburgh's offside of the play, so they delay it. And Mike Sullivan will change the players. And so the Sharks now have a chance to move it up the middle of the ice. Dillon does. Looks to his right to Pulock. Carries to the red line. Sweeps it all the way down. Into the Penn zone. Letang back to get it. Sharks change one of the D. Braun's out there. Braun stopped it in neutral zone. Went to Pulock, who dumped it in. But it went off of something on the glass and went up over that glass and out of play with 3:01 left in the second frame. A 2-1 Penguins lead in game one. You're listening to the Stanley Cup Final, and this is the San Jose Sharks Radio Network. Don't forget to tune into each and every game on the San Jose Sharks Radio Network as the home team goes for their first Stanley Cup. We'll be on the air right here from Pittsburgh on Wednesday at 4:30 airtime, 5 o'clock face-off, a little after that, of course, for game number two. The Sharks and the Penguins. Right now, Pittsburgh leading 2-1 in game one, 3:01 to go in the second, and we got a face-off coming up at 7.
1: Shots are now 15 San Jose, 22 Pittsburgh Penguins. A lot more action now in front of Matt Murray.
0: Yep.
1: Created by San Jose Sharks.
0: Although the Penguins have gotten that seesaw back in their direction a little bit in the last couple of minutes. So the Sharks have got to keep their collective foot on the collective gas pedal. Off the draw. Checked by Braun. Ward ahead of the red line. Trying to slide it forward. Good job there by Cole to knock it down. Braun gets another chance. Sends to Carlson on the left wing. Melker Carlson got it past Justin Schultz into the Penn zone, but Schultz is a good skater, got behind the net. Turnover by Pittsburgh into the slot. I don't think Carlson realized he had a man on him there because he didn't pull the trigger fast enough, and the Penguins dodge a bullet by checking it away.
1: Absolutely. Just Joel Ward's got to put that in the wheelhouse so he can one-time it. Kind of threw it a little bit too far ahead of him. That's why he had to try to catch it, then shoot it. That's too late here in the Stanley Cup Finals.
0: Penguins 2, Sharks 1. 2:14 to go in the second. Now Brent Burns, a nifty move at center. Carries down the left, picks up speed, crosses the line against Lovejoy, moves back behind the net, kicks the puck to himself, holds on to it to the right wing boards, and then reverses behind the net to Couture. puts on the brakes there against Sidney Crosby. Crosby staying with him, but Donskoy provided support. Now Crosby checking him on the right side. Returns for Couture, goes against Mata, spins it back, burns the shot, right on net, save made. Rebound Marteau, wraparound, he scores! Patrick Marteau, a wraparound, ties the game at two. That's a huge goal in the Stanley Cup Final with 1:48 to go in the second, and it belongs to Patrick Marteau.
1: What a play by Patrick Marteau, but what a play by Logan Couture, cutting back and forth against one of the best players in the game. Sidney Crosby creates this whole opportunity. Him and Donskoy working together on Sidney Crosby and Mata. Finally, that puck gets thrown out to the point, and it was that quick one-time shot. Again, not dusting it off. One of my keys here tonight. That shot goes right on board, and right there for the cash in on it was Patrick Marleau. Goes on the wraparound, and Murray cannot recover from the left post over to the right. And a great backhand, really nice goal from Patrick Marleau.
0: Gigantic goal by the Sharks, all-time leading scorer. It is Patrick Marleau's fifth goal of the playoffs. It puts the Sharks even with Pittsburgh at 18-12 of the second period. So the Sharks have fought back to make this thing 2-2.
1: Well, interesting drop of the faceoff there. Evgeny Nelka not ready for that puck to drop in. It was dropped. Joel Thornton just easily won it back, and it was the other official that made the action, Dan O'Rourke, who wasn't in the center faceoff to drop that puck, who actually blew it down, put a couple extra seconds back on the clock.
0: Thornton against Malkin. Malkin cheating a little bit, didn't get called for it, and gets a faceoff win, so the Penguins have it back. Minute 40 to go in the second. Dumped in by Pittsburgh, but that's a bad pass, and it's icing against the Pens. So they bring it all the way back down.
1: And Brian Dumoulin, and that's just the turn of events. Sometimes you win the first faceoff on the one that he wasn't ready, and then they lose the second one, but that one goes down for icing, and now Pete DeBoer putting Brent Burns back out there, who's been just flying in this period, putting him out there with Vlasic with 1:38 remaining in the second period.
0: Official word on the goal at 18-12. Marteau's fifth from Burns and Couture. Tying the game at two. Off the draw, Thornton has. Back to Burns, drives one up high, wide, off the glass. But the Sharks keep it going. Vlasic in deep. Spins it through Hurdle, skates behind the net, but Thornton has. Back to Burns, another one-timer wide. Kept in by Vlasic. Minute 20 to go, second period. Thornton on the right wing boards, fends off the check there from Malkin, but then runs into the check of Kunitz, and Malkin checked it free. Letang sends behind his net as he's bumped by Hurdle. Dumoulin tripped up there by Pavelski. Pavelski's furious, slams his stick to the ice, but Joe Pavelski is on his way to the box for tripping.
1: Well, I haven't seen Joe Pavelski do that too many times, and Dumoulin kind of tries to cut back, and he slammed his stick straight down. Straight down, it looked like I almost thought he was going to break the stick.
0: He probably should check it when he comes back onto the ice after this penalty, but a two-minute tripping penalty on Joe Pavelski at 18:52 of the second period. So the Pens' power play is on the ice for the second time. And Joe Pavelski's not happy.
1: And Evgeny Malkin goes back to the locker room with 1:08 remaining. Not sure what that's all about, but just earlier than that, too, it was a good finish check, Tomas Hertl, on Chris Letang, and Letang actually giving him a couple of slashes and hooks after the play. And that's something that you can get under the skin of a guy like Chris Letang. He doesn't like being hit. And absolutely, it looked like Evgeny Malkin, he's maybe injured on the play, Dan.
0: Something bothered him after he had a little contact there. And he gingerly went back toward the locker room with 1:08 to go in the second.
1: Now face off to Martin Jones left here. Looks like Crosby going to take it against Chris Tierney with 1:08 remaining. And a power play now, second one for the Pittsburgh Penguins.
0: Minute five to go. Off the faceoff, sent toward the Sharks' net. Knocked wide, minute remaining. Power play hockey for Pittsburgh. Kessel shoots one. That one off of Jones and off the outside of the post.
1: That's a dangerous shot. And Kessel actually, after he hit off the shoulder, left shoulder of Martin Jones on that quick shot from a sharp angle, actually skated by Jones in front of the crease just to take a look to say, hey, that's me over here.
0: Here comes Crosby, 40 seconds to go in the second. Makes the move at the Sharks line with Kessel, but the Sharks D, led there by Spaulding and Braun, stole it away and cleared it.
1: Good job by Spaulding and Braun working together there to box that puck up. Pops loose, and Braun has the awareness to get that puck on the stick and lift it up off the glass down 200.
0: Here come the Pens on the attack. 20 seconds to go in the second. They're on the power play. 2-2 to score. And Letang on the left point waits and shoots. That's a good block by Justin Braun, and he hustles to the puck, chops it up the boards, and there's Tierney doing a good job to poke it, not once off the boards, but twice with one hand on the stick to get it all the way down with 6 seconds left in the second.
1: Good play there. Yeah, nice play, Dan. Good block. Good force on Letang. Get it out in the neutral zone.
0: Horn sounds. The second period is over, and the San Jose Sharks have fought back to tie this game 2-2 with goals by Tomas Hertl on the power play, his sixth, from Donskoy and Burns. That was at 3:02. And then with a minute 48 left, Patrick Marleau, a wraparound, getting it past Matt Murray, his fifth of the playoffs, from Burns and Couture. Stand by when we come back. We'll go inside the Sharks locker room to get a guest. It's 2-2 after 40 on the San Jose Sharks Radio Network. I'm Dan Rusinowski along with Brett Hedekin back at Consult Energy Center in Pittsburgh. The San Jose Sharks were down 2-0 after one, but at the end of two, they've tied it 2-2 on goals by Tomas Hertl and Patrick Marleau. Nick Spaulding has been playing a very strong game thus far for the Sharks in his center ice position. He played for a while here in Pittsburgh. He knows some of the guys in that locker room. Nick Spaulding is our guest with Brett.
1: Nick, so much. Thanks so much for jumping on in between the second and third here. Talk a little bit about what was talked about in that locker room between the first and the second, because you guys come out and get the scoring started.
2: Yeah, obviously, you know, they came up flying, and we needed to rebound coming into the second period. You know, there's a lot of excitement, obviously, this time of year in this round and playing the finals. So I think we did a great job of bouncing back. Obviously, the first wasn't what we wanted, but, you know, it was a good rebound period for us.
1: No doubt. It looked like Marleau got that first opportunity at the start of the second, then led by a Pavelski chance, then the power play, then the second unit. Talk about that confidence boost you got from the second unit, getting you guys started on the scoring.
2: Yeah, they made a big goal for us there. You know, they've been doing that for a while, and They're a dangerous unit when they get out there and they get that puck moving around. So that was a huge goal by Hertl.
1: Talk up a little bit about what I'm seeing up here as far as the shot blocking right now of Pittsburgh. It looks like they're just doing a good job of getting in those lanes. Is there anything that you guys can do differently to try to adjust from what they're trying to do on the shot blocks?
2: Yeah, this time of year, obviously, that's what gets a team to the finals, you know, blocking shots. And we just got to make sure we keep shooting, we got to get those pucks through now and get to the net.
1: Well, hey, thanks so much for jumping on with us, taking the time. Good luck there in the third. Go get the win.
2: All right, thanks for having me.
1: You got it. Nick Spaulding, San Jose Sharks forward, had a couple of nice opportunities there in that second period. Well, when we come back, my great partner Dan Rusinowski is going to have the commissioner Gary Bettman when we come back. You're listening to the San Jose Sharks Radio Network. Welcome back, Shark fans, and, well, a great second period, a good pushback period from the San Jose Sharks. Tomas Hertl with his sixth. That was a power play. Then Marleau does the great wraparound to tie the hockey game going into the third period here, all tied at two. But, well, today, Gary Bettman here, the commissioner of the National Hockey League, to give a little State of the Union address here in Pittsburgh, and my great partner Dan Rusinowski had a chance to sit down with the great commissioner, Gary Bettman.
3: Stanley Cup Finals, Game 1, San Jose Sharks and Pittsburgh Penguins. Commissioner Bettman, welcome to the broadcast. And first of all, I wanted to get a commissioner's office viewpoint of all of the activity that's gone on to get the Sharks to the final and the reaction that you're seeing and how you feel about the development of hockey in San Jose.
4: Everybody's anticipating a very exciting, competitive, and entertaining final. It's particularly nice for the Sharks in their 25th anniversary season to be a part of this. But what's truly phenomenal is to see how hockey has grown in Northern California at all levels. And I think back to the outdoor game, the tens of thousands of people that turned out to watch a great event.
3: Hasso is an outstanding owner, but isn't it so fitting that tonight that Gordon is going to be at the game tonight and enjoying this very first Shark Stanley Cup final game?
4: I've known Guns for decades. And Gordon Great was very passionate about his time in hockey, and I think it's phenomenal that he's here to be a part of this excitement.
3: But also the Sharks' current ownership, Hasso Plattner, has made a real commitment to San Jose, too. Downtown San Jose with the renegotiation of a lease, SAP, his company, getting very involved in sponsoring the game of hockey and all of the efforts he's put in to move the Worcester Sharks to San Jose to be part of that development. What's your relationship with the Sharks' ownership?
4: Very strong. Hasso and I talk on a regular basis. Sharks San Jose are fortunate to have somebody like Hasso Plattner as an owner. He has been all in emotionally, financially. He was all about making sure that not only was this franchise stable for the future, but it had the resources it needed to excel. And I think the run this year is proof positive of his commitment to the franchise and to San Jose.
3: There's no doubt about that. And obviously the city's commitment also. This league was the first league to put its arms around San Jose amongst the four major sports. And the Sharks community has certainly responded in kind. But hasn't it been a fascinating thing to see how close the relationship is between the league and the team and actually the city of San Jose as well?
4: Well, what we've seen, particularly in the United States, in what people call the Sun Belt strategy, is when we've come to places that didn't have hockey at the NHL level before, people have gravitated to the game. Now, the Sharks from day one have done an outstanding job of trying to connect with fans and build the game of hockey. And you see it, you know, throughout the Bay Area. And that's a testament to ownership and to management and the players.
3: I know you're a big fan of the game. So what does it mean to somebody like you who follows the game so closely as a fan to see a guy like Joe Thornton and Patrick Marleau finally get to the Stanley Cup Final and actually play for the Cup?
4: It's a great storyline. And with the long careers that they've had and how much they've given to the game, it's great to see. But also, you can see it's palpable how much they're enjoying it. And that's a great thing to witness in an athlete.
3: A lot of things happening in the world of hockey now. We got the World Cup coming in the fall. That's a big, big deal for the NHL and for the Players Association. Give us an idea of how you see that shaking out and what it's going to mean to the sport when it finally comes off.
4: It'll probably be the best international competition from a competitive standpoint that the world has ever seen. I believe there are seven Sharks who are going to be playing in the World Cup, and it's going to be great hockey, and it's going to be a great way to start next season.
3: Also kind of a local pride with the team, but also nation pride, too.
4: Well, our players have the deepest, longest history of international competition. They love playing for their countries. They start doing it as teenagers, and to see them exhibit that level of pride and to have, you know, roughly 150 of the best hockey players in the world competing in a very short tournament window is going to be nothing short of phenomenal.
3: Hard for me to realize that this is actually the sixth game between the Pittsburgh Penguins in a Stanley Cup playoff series against a team from Northern California. You got to go way back to 1970 when Gary Smith was playing goal for the California Golden Seals. But how far things have gone and how far things have developed since the Sharks have come into play. Isn't it interesting now that we have the Western Conference doing really well in the Stanley Cup Final and teams from California? The Sharks would be the third California team to win the Cup if they can do it.
4: Actually, the third California team in the last 5 years to be in the Stanley Cup Final. Hockey's alive and well in California, and that's a testament to all three teams.
3: Well, one of the reasons why it's alive and well is because of the efforts that you and everyone at the NHL office do with the Sharks ownership and the ownership of the Kings and the Ducks. Thanks so much for joining us, and have a fun final.
4: Well, that's very nice of you to say, and enjoy the final. We're excited about it.
0: That's Gary Bettman, the commissioner of hockey, who joined me in a little conversation we had just before we went on the air tonight right here at Consol Energy Center. Well, what a comeback for Sharks hockey. They got goals from Tomas Hertl, his sixth of the playoffs, from Donskoy and Burns. And how about Patrick Marleau scoring his very first Stanley Cup final goal in the city where he was drafted in the NHL way, way back in 1997. There was a building across the street that we finally called the Igloo. That's exactly where Patrick Marleau and Joe Thornton, for that matter, made their NHL debut as a draft pick of a National Hockey League team. Right now it's 2-2 because of that Marleau goal. We'll be back right after this on the San Jose Sharks Radio Network.
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0: Ready to go for the third period. Here's the summary of the second. The Sharks down 2-0. Forge a comeback, a power play goal at 3:02 from Tomas Hertl, his sixth of the playoffs, from Donskoy and Burns. And then at 18:12, Patrick Marleau tying it up in the city in which he was drafted in 1997. Marleau's fifth of the playoffs made it a 2-2 game at 18:12. Burns and Couture assisting. And how about Brent Burns? He now has the most points by any defenseman in the Stanley Cup playoffs since Brian Leetch had 34 for the Rangers back in 1994, and you played a lot against Leetch that year, didn't you?
6: Yeah, absolutely, and that's a heck of a statistic right there. Burns with a couple assists already in this hockey game. Had a really nice play defensively. Now he just hammers Hornquist at that blue line, Dan.
0: Underway in the third. Burns with 22 points. Here comes the Pens attack. Hornquist across the line. Crosby one time crossing pass. Nice job defensively by the Sharks. Spalding and Martin combined there.
6: Paul Martin reached out with his right leg there, Dan, as that puck had got deflected in towards the middle. And because of that quick reaction from Paul Martin, that allowed Spalding to get to that puck and get it down.
0: Sharks shoot it all the way down, and they're on a penalty kill to start the third as Pavelski finishes out his tripping call. So the Penguins' power play moves back into the Sharks' end. 10 seconds to go on that man advantage. Schultz leaves it in. Kessel tipped his pass, but Vlasic just gave it away. Here's a chance for the Penguins in the final seconds of the power play. Kessel on the left circle shoots one wide, and the penalty on Pavelski is over.
6: Another turnover from Mark Edward Vlasic, Dan, uncharacteristic.
0: Sent it out in front. Vlasic blocked the pass. Spalding knocked it down, and Pavelski just out of the box. He's able to tip to center ice to himself. He bats one down. He'll try to split the defense, but you can't get around the skating ability of Chris Letang there. He stepped in front of that and checked it away.
6: Really nice job recovery from Chris Letang, and a nice opportunity there from Pavelski. Just chipped the puck in that neutral zone by Schultz and then created that little opportunity there, Dan.
0: A bounce off the left boards causes an offside against Pittsburgh as Haglund couldn't keep his skates ahead of the play or behind the play. So it's brought all the way back down to the Pittsburgh zone. A minute 21 gone by in the third.
6: And there's Evgeny Malkin and Joel Thornton now. Both on the ice as Malkin's going to the bench here on a change.
0: They kind of exchanged glances there, didn't they?
6: They did.
0: So Thornton got together with Malkin near the end of the second period, and Malkin was shaken up a little bit. So it's obviously related to that little tete-a-tete. 2-2 the score here in the third. Just underway. Minute and a half gone by. Off the draw. Pollock gets it in the neutral zone. Knocked it away from the checker, but as Hurdle turns to make a play, Matt Cummins swept sweep check to the side. So the Sharks have to retreat to their own zone to get control. Pollock is there. He's got time. He's got space. Stick handles up the boards. Then he throws to the left to Dillon, who poked it forward to himself. Lost it. Here comes Fair moving in, shooting it. That was a good scoring chance off that Dillon turnover, but he put it wide of a net.
6: Great idea from Brendan Dillon. Just lost handle of it and got his feet moving there off a nice play from Pollock, who faked that original pass, which I wanted to see the Sharks defenseman to start to do. It's just a tough little break there from Dillon.
0: Couture now back behind the Penguins net, spins it around to Marleau. Marleau gets it back to Couture as he's checked. Couture looking for Patrick on the far boards, but the Penguins sealed off the lane, and Burns is back to center ice to tip it away from Brian Rust. Couture tried to backhand it down to the wing. He hoped that Marleau was there. Intercepted. Coming back, Mata and Rust. Rust moves into the Shark zone. He's manhandled by Brent Burns, but he held his ground. He worked it free. There's a shot by Kunitz that's blocked in front. Sharks skate from right to left in the third. Donskoy gets it on the wing. Throws it toward the goal. Stop. Centering play by Couture off Marlowe's skate as he was turning to accept that pass. Marlowe gets it back. Bounces one behind the Pittsburgh net. Takes a return feed from Couture off his stick. And so as Pittsburgh gathers the puck at its goal line, the Sharks' line change will occur. And jumping back out there, Tierney, Ward, and Carlson as the Penguins fans try to get their team going. Meantime, the Sharks are playing well to start the third. It's all even at two. Braun tipping the pass far boards. And it's loose inside the Sharks zone. Vlasic pokes a three. Gathered by Tierney, shovels it forward. Oh, that was almost a break for Melker Carlson. Ian Cole may have saved the goal.
6: Yeah, just not hard enough there from Tierney, who tried to thread it up in that neutral zone in the middle of the ice where Carlson could skate into it. Just not hard enough.
0: 16:40 remaining in the third period. Sharks 2, Penguins 2. San Jose changes the line again as a bad ricochet went back into the Penguins zone. Berg hockey gets it to center ice, and it's tipped in there by Kessel. And now it's centered out in front, and a nice little job there by the Sharks' Nick Spalding to get a stick on a clearing play and poke it back down the ice.
6: I'm not sure Brent Burns wants to try that move again where he overskated the puck behind the net, left it for one of the dangerous guys on the ice, Sidney Crosby.
0: I don't think he'll try to repeat that. As right now in the neutral zone, Crosby went for Sheary, makes the move on Martin. The puck skips to the middle of the ice, but a nice job by Burns to gather it, move away from Crosby to the near corner, but then as he put it up the boards, he lost it. Crosby sends back to the point. Dumoulin the shot, blocked in front. Pavelski and Zubras combine to backhand it out, and Thornton is giving chase down the right, really hustling for it, poking at it, forcing the Penguins all the way back behind their own goal line. That's great defensive hockey from Sharks veteran Joe Thornton as San Jose starts to change plays.
6: And Chris Letang slashes Joe Thornton after the play there. Again, he gets rattled. The Sharks just have to keep going after him.
0: Hurdle pokes it away from Dumoulin. Makes a brilliant move on Malkin in the right corner. Stops, turns, throws it back to the point. Pollock. Rink wide. It's for Dillon. Maybe he hurried the pass, but Dillon poked it forward, and Couture reaches it to Donskoy. Left wing side. Turns away from the Malkin check. Still stick handles with it. Malkin staying with it, checking it away from Donskoy. Donskoy tried to get it back, couldn't. And Rust gets it all the way to the Sharks line. And boy, he got nailed. Penalty coming up against San Jose here.
6: What's the hit? That's a good clean. That's a good hockey hit right there from Patrick Marleau. I have no idea if that's the call, because that's a good shoulder hit on Rust.
0: Seemed like Malkin was a little upset with Brendan Dillon after that. Rust went down like a ton of bricks. And it looks like Marleau was on his way to the penalty box, and he has a quizzical look at the referee here as a two-minute penalty has been called against Patrick Marleau at 4 minutes and 47 seconds.
6: That's just a good shoulder hit on Rust coming across. He's got his head down there on the play, and he just finishes it. Hits Rust up high, yes, but that's a hockey play right there, gentlemen. And ladies, you know, just a good hit by Patrick Marleau as a guy's got his head down coming across the middle there. I'm really surprised that Dan O'Rourke, the official, made that call. Oh, they're calling it a legal check to the head there. And again, Rust was bent over as Patrick Marleau came in with the shoulder. So I can see why they made the call, but I don't like it.
0: Illegal check to the head.
6: Tierney had a little chance there to get the puck down, took it off Crosby. Crosby ended up getting it back. Finally a turnover, gets the Burns, he gets it out.
0: Meanwhile, dumped back in now by Pittsburgh into the Sharks zone. Burns spins it around the boards, off of Malkin, back to center. This is a huge power play.
6: Huge, huge kill here from the San Jose Sharks.
0: Pittsburgh on the man advantage. Crosby moves it in. Drack drops it back to Letang. Letang gets it back from Crosby. Cross ice feed. Kessel shoots off the body of Hornqvist in front of the net. Goes behind the goal, he settles it. Crosby back to the point, gets it back from Letang, drives one, great block by Paul Martin, who knew where it was going. On the right point, Letang keeps it in. Penguins really pressuring right now. Zubras, great job, got a stick in the way, but the Penguins power play holds it in. Crosby on the right half boards, rink wide toss off the left skate of Kessel. He's got to go back to the left boards to grab it, and then he misfires on the feed, but there's only Penguins behind the net, and Crosby keeps it going around as Pittsburgh changes. Out of 50 seconds left on the Berg hockey power play. Malkin gets it back to the right point. Kept in by Letang. Letang being bothered there by Zubras. Goes down to the near boards. And Zubras checks Malkin. Great effort by Dinah Zubras. Couldn't quite clear it out. And a shot by Letang will be stopped by Martin Jones. And he hangs on. A little bump on Sidney Crosby there by Brent Burns. We get the whistle.
6: Well, Sidney Crosby kind of leaking in there towards the Martin Jones there as he made the stop. And kind of wasn't expecting a Brent Burns shoulder to Sidney Crosby. And I'm surprised Crosby is so strong on his skates. That's why he didn't go down. And Burns making sure, maybe taking out a little bit of frustration on the forward there. And unfortunately, it had to be number 87, Sidney Crosby.
0: By the way, it might not have been clear to you that when Pavelski took that tripping penalty at 18:52 and Thornton and Malkin had the contact, they both got penalties. Thornton for roughing and Malkin for slashing. Marleau in for an illegal check to the head, which perplexes us at 4:47 of the third, and it is 2-2, but the Sharks get the draw, and they shoot one all the way down.
6: Good face-off win there, where Vlasic had changed with Justin Braun, so he could hit that puck on the forehand. As it was won in the left-hand corner, Vlasic's that left-hand shot came and walked into it, got good wood on it, got it down.
0: Neutral zone play by the Penguins, a giveaway. Vlasic shoots the length of the ice, and we're down to 15 seconds left on the Marleau penalty. He's already on his feet inside that penalty box. He can't wait to get back out there. Penguins on the attack here. Sheary's got a goal. Checked by Pavelski. He gains zone entry. Checked away by Braun. Poked it behind the net, but it's taken away by Kunitz. Spun it around to Schultz. Cross-ice Dumoulin. Walks to the circle. Shoots. Blocked in front by Braun. In front. What a chance for Kunitz. It's blocked by a couple of sticks. Vlasic and Jones in front. The Sharks poke it out. That's it for their penalty.
6: Vlasic just saved a goal there, Dan. That was a rebound coming right on the stick of Kunitz, who was kind of lurking there in front of the blue paint. It popped right out. Would have landed on his tape, but Vlasic swatted it away. What a play from Vlasic.
0: Puck is poked out of play now with 6:59 gone by in the third. What a tense game number one we've got in the Stanley Cup Final. It's 2-2 in Pittsburgh. We'll be back on the San Jose Sharks Radio Network. I'm Dan Rusinowski, along with Brett Hedekin, back in Pittsburgh at Consol Energy Center. It's been a great game one so far. 13:01 to go in the third period. All tied at 2. Both Penguins goals in the first, both Sharks goals in the second. Right now we've got a faceoff coming up at center ice.
6: Well, big kill there from the San Jose Sharks on a penalty that, you know what, you'll take Patrick Marleau being physical any day of the week. Those are the ones you kill for a guy that's been there for so long for this organization there, Dan. And I think the Sharks penalty killers knew it there, did what they needed to do, and got the kill.
0: And so now it's back to full strength, but off the faceoff, puck is deflected out of play from the neutral zone into the benches. And so with 12:56 left on the clock, we want to take a moment and express our condolences to the family of Justin Braun and Jesse Lysiak Braun, his lovely wife. Tom Lysiak, an outstanding National Hockey League player, has lost his battle with leukemia, played for the Atlanta Flames, played for the Chicago Blackhawks. His daughter Jessie married Justin Braun, and our condolences to the entire family. Dumped in now by Pittsburgh. Martin let the puck go. Kunoff will hit him. Centering play, but it's deflected, and Hurdle jumps on it. He's out of the zone quickly. Hurdle stick handles all the way to the Pittsburgh line and backhands it in. Hurdle was drafted in this building in 2012. He's in the forecheck, but Letang got it around, and Pittsburgh will ice it. Goes all the way down the ice.
6: Well, a couple things happened there, Dan, through that little bit of stretch there. Tomas Hurdle and Eric Fair jousting off that neutral zone faceoff, both cross-checking each other. And now Brennan Dillon goes right on the ice and actually is talking to Rust here on the play as well. And looked like Rust earlier had been, or actually Eric Fair, I'm sorry, that's who Fair he was going after right away. Brennan Dillon, good for him. You want to go hit after or give Hurdle the business, you better be expected to get some sort of response. And Brennan Dillon comes right on the ice and goes right after him.
0: He'll get a pat on the back when he gets back to the bench there from his assistant coach Bob Buchner. He's off the faceoff. The Penguins have it. Letang.
6: Right on the ice and goes right after him.
0: He'll get a pat on the back when he gets back to the bench there from his assistant coach Bob Buchner. He's off the faceoff. The Penguins

0: Feeding behind the net. Centering attempt there by Pittsburgh. Sherry, but nice job by the Sharks to block it in front.
1: That's Logan Couture blocking that, Dan. He stopped in front, did exactly what he needed to do. Both defensemen were behind the net. He was the only guy out front. He hit the brakes. That puck came right to him. He broke it up. Great play by Couture.
0: Braun is on the ice with Vlasic. They chip it back down the surface. Tierney and forechecking. Murray played it far corner. And the Sharks in there to seal it off. And there's Tierney back to the point. Braun, the drive blocked down low in front. That actually went off at Joel Ward, who was setting up the screen in front.
1: Another puck just not getting through there. A nice block there. Unfortunately, it was by his own man, Ward.
0: It's sent back down the ice by Pittsburgh into the Sharks' hand. Sharks 2, Penguins 2. Pittsburgh looking like they're playing with a little more urgency here now as the Sharks steal it away from them. Melker Carlson, little outlet pass, racing for it. Ward trying to get it, but Cole got back quickly, and the Pens able to clear it back out. Burns stops at center ice, turns it quickly to Hurdle, who's down the left wing side. Hurdle chopping the puck around the backside of Kunitz. Thornton in the right corner, trying to return it on the backhand. Again, Chris Letang, good reflection and good play, but the Pens couldn't clear it out. Thornton and Hurdle behind the net. He holds onto it. Hurdle has one of the Sharks' goals tonight. Thornton and Hurdle exchanging passes. He turns to his left, moves away from the check, trying to go back to Joe Thornton. Nice little read. It's fed in front by Pavelski. The shot by Hurdle. The save by Murray. The centering attempt by Hurdle. The block by Murray's stick. The centering pass batted down from Thornton by Pavelski, but he couldn't get the shot away. Here comes Malkin. Pavelski got tripped up. Here's Malkin, 3-on-2 attack. Moving into the Sharks' zone, Burns steps right up to him and knocks the puck away. The Sharks are not out of the woods yet. On the point, here's a shot, Lovejoy. Save made by Martin Jones. Rebound lifted out by Burns, and the Sharks need to change quickly.
1: What a stick from Brent Burns again on Evgeny Malkin, and then a good finish check from Joel Thornton on Malkin right thereafter.
0: But here comes Kessel down the right for Pittsburgh. Throws it toward the net. Save made by Jones, and with Wingles battling it out in front, the puck deflects back to the Sharks goaltender off Bonino, and very calmly and very coolly and very collectively, a nice stop by Jones, and he hangs on. 9:52 to go in the third as the crowd roars here in Pittsburgh. The score in Game 1, the Sharks 2, the Penguins 2. Our coverage of the Stanley Cup Final will continue in a moment on the San Jose Sharks Radio Network. Don't forget, every single Stanley Cup Final game is on this radio station. Our next broadcast will be Wednesday, 4:30 Pacific Time. That's when we start with Sharks warm-up coverage of Game 2, the Sharks and the Penguins. We've got a long way to go before this one's over. 9:52 to go in the third period of the first game of the final. The Sharks 2, the Penguins 2. Big faceoff right side of Martin Jones, and the Penguins poke one on goal there. Stopped there by Martin Jones. That was a nifty play there by the center iceman, Nick Bonino. And is his stick broken?
1: Well, he wins a faceoff, and I wouldn't even say win it. He just shot it on goal. Jones was sharp on that glove stop. And I think through that shot on goal faceoff win by Bonino, broke his stick.
0: And they're getting into it here.
1: And he looked like he was just going to win that thing. It was actually on a follow-through on the way back, and he fell on his own stick and broke it.
0: So fortunately, it was not a technology penalty on Logan Couture. As the rebound off the faceoff now, thrown down the ice, and a good race there. Looked like Patrick Marleau was even with Ben Lovejoy, but they're going to call the icing anyway.
1: Just a little bit too hard there from Donskoy. It was almost an even race there, but tie goes to the defenseman there on the play, and I don't mind the call and the change that they made on that rule there, Dan. I've gone into the boards many, many times on an icing call like that, and that just protects the athletes. I think it's a smart play.
0: Two images that we'll always remember, Curtis Foster at SAP Center and Marco Sturm in Denver, Colorado, on plays just like that they didn't use to blow dead automatically. It's off the faceoff, a glove save by Jones, and he hangs on.
1: A little bit of pushback now from the Pittsburgh Penguins, and it's been a lot of the San Jose Sharks creating some offensive scoring chances. And I'll tell you, Pete DeBoer, he knows when a line's going. He's been putting Couture, Marleau, and Donskoy back on the ice quite regularly. And you've seen that through the playoffs, Dan, where he sees a hot line. They've got their legs. They're making, creating offensive opportunities. He gets them right back on the ice.
0: Martin and Burns join that group out there now. We've got Ward stepping on with Tierney and Carlson. Ward wins the faceoff back. Fighting for it. Martin had a stick check there by Hornqvist. Centering play tipped on goal by Hornqvist from Crosby. Good stick stop. Underrated one there from Jones. Sharks can't clear. Held in. Save made by Jones off the left point man Ian Cole. And the Penguins continue to swarm in the third. Sharks fight for it near side. Burns couldn't poke it out. Good defensive play by Martin. Recovered by Burns. Knocked it forward. It's out of the zone. But the Sharks do not hold puck possession. It's back at the San Jose line. Carlson overskated. Moving

0: Sidney Crosby. Here's a shot by Hornqvist right on. Save made, and it's chipped out by Ward all the way down, and it won't be icing.
1: What a strip play right there from Sidney Crosby in the neutral zone. Got away with maybe a slash on Carlson. Creates the turnover. Often in an outnumber situation, Hornqvist gets one chance, two chances. Rebound pops out. People everywhere. Somehow it stays out.
0: Spalding, Wingles, and Zubra step out there now against Kunako, Cullen, and Fair. Dumped in by Pittsburgh. 2-2 the score. 8:37 to go in the third period of game number one. Sharks rush down the left. Zubras has on the wing, but he's got to wait because Wingles was offside. Now Wingles gets the drop, and he shoots it in deep. It goes through the reach of Murray, the goaltender, into the right corner, and there's Spalding with a good effort to grab it. The former Penguin stick handled the low right circle, tried to shoot it. It got blocked now. Dillon on the point. Shot blocked by Cullen. Shot by Pollock from the point. Wide. Rebound loose, kept in by Dillon. Goes around the boards, pinching in Pollock on the right side against Kunako, coming over to help out Zubras. The two guys really fighting. Kunako and Mata for the puck. Excellent effort by Zubras with some help from Pollock, who's pushing and shoving. Work free now. Pollock protecting the puck with a stick, and Pavelski just on the ice swoops there to get it. To Thornton on the point. Stick handles and splits through a combination of Kunako and Cullen. Turns back to Pollock. Drives one on net. Save made by Murray.
1: Good job.
0: Rebound lifted clear.
1: Sorry, Danny. Good job there by Joel Thornton. Good patience from Joel Pavelski. Created that offensive scoring chance. Good shot by Pollock there through the traffic.
0: Tough turnover by Thornton, but Pollock and Dillon stop it in their own territory. Now the Sharks throw it up the left side. Hurdle tips the Dillon pass into the offensive zone, but the Penguins will take over there. Malkin to Lovejoy. Watched by Couture. Fires one forward off the stick of Kunitz with Braun's defensive help. Nice job by Hurdle defensively there. Spits away there from Malkin. Moves it to the right to Couture. Logan Couture dancing into the zone. Makes the deke. Shoots one from the right board. Save made by Murray. Cleared out by Pittsburgh.
1: Another nice play from Tomas. Hurdle's got his game here tonight. Through the neutral zone. Kicks it over to Couture on that right side. It was a quick cutback from Couture. Created a quick shot on goal. Good stop by Murray.
0: I think Donskoy's played pretty well too. He missed the puck this time. Here's Crosby back the other way to try to make him pay. Lead pass. A tip on net by a wide open man. That was Hornqvist, and a great save by Martin Jones.
1: Couple of saves up by Jones.
0: Made the second one too. Here's Marlo weaving to his left across the line. Marlo knows the hit is coming. Gets hit there into the boards by Cole, but he worked it free to Tierney. Tierney spins it underneath the net to the far side. Burns tees up, shoots. Marlowe's in front looking for a tip, couldn't get it. And now Martin's got to come back to center ice.
1: Just popped over a stick there on the wall.
0: Tough head break. Man for Jones, I should say for Ward. Ward across the line, throws to the front of the net, and it's banked at by Carlson running into the goaltender, but Murray kept it out of the goal as Carlson was getting knocked down there. Meanwhile, back on the other side of the ice, what a couple of saves by Jones. The first one off Hornqvist and a tip. It was wide open with his stick free in front of the net.
1: That was a really nice play from Hornqvist. He picked it up off his right skate there, Dan. Almost kicked it up to himself, and then he drove to the net on that one play. It was a good pass on that redirect that he made another good stop on him. Crosby with a nice flip pass, saucer on the tape of Hornqvist, driving to the backside. And it was a beautiful little save there for Martin Jones.
0: They'll drop the faceoff off to the right side of Matt Murray, the goaltender for Pittsburgh.
1: That second opportunity, Dan, after he made that Hornqvist save, went to the corner, and that was where a quick shot from Carl Hagelin. He had to be sharp on that second opportunity.
0: Spalding gets the drawback, but Zubras beaten to it by Fair. Penguins move out with a three-man attack, but Fair's pass will be behind his man, and so it'll be Lovejoy who will just have to backhand it in. Sharks 2, Penguins 2, anybody's hockey game in game one of the final. You have to play strong defensively. There's a good job by Zubras, along with Spalding's help to work it free. Zubras chips it across the blue line off the right wing boards, and a quick change for the Sharks. It's Fair, turned it over to Martin at the Sharks' line. Space for Thornton, 2-on-1 developing. Thornton moves in, slap shot, save made. Rebound right through the stick of Pavelski, and the Penguins come back 3-on-2. Hurdle back checking heavily. He moves in across the line. The Penguins do. Fair the drive on the left side. Glove saved by Jones. And how about Martin Jones? Realizing what the situation was, just hangs on to the puck. Now everybody can change as we get a faceoff.
1: Well, good job by Joel Thornton pushing and jousting Hurdle this time, throwing him back in there again. They did that in the first period. Pavelski, I think, on Thurdle to throw him back there on the 3-on-2 situation. Good job. Thornton on the other end with a great shot off the shoulder of Murray. He fought it off.
0: Breaking the action. Our coverage of game number one of the Stanley Cup Final will continue with a score 2-2, 5:38 to play in the third. 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
0: Play by Martin. Hurdle couldn't get it out. Kept in Haglin. Shot is blocked. Held in. Letang shot off a stick save. Rebound. Great stop by Jones. Off the inboard, Karam. That pop right back to Phil Kessel with 5 minutes to play in the third. What a save that was. Here come the Sharks now. Thornton on the attack. Moving in. Shooting it. Save made on the other side by Murray. That shot was not nearly as difficult as the one that Jones just saved on Kessel, but it was still a good scoring chance for Joe Thornton at the end of his shift. Now with 4:40 to play in the third, the Sharks move back in, all tied at two. They get the Couture line out there. Logan's got the puck, turns, shoots from the slot, missed the net, not by much.
1: That just got deflected. Nice play by Couture.
0: Kept in by Vlasic on the rebound. Logan Couture with the puck, nice tip to Marleau, banks it off the boards, back to Braun on the point. Braun forced to throw it down the wing into the corner. Gets it back from Couture and he shoots. Blocked there by Sheary on his one-timer. Here come the Penguins with Crosby. Crosby up the right, cross the San Jose line. Lead pass knocked away by Braun. And Logan Couture, if he were fresher, would have been able to skate for that puck as the Pens were changing. But the Sharks need to get fresh skaters out there too. And so Pittsburgh will pick up and shoot one all the way down on a bad pass that missed Crosby and went all the way down for icing.
1: Yeah, Crosby looking at the linesman there on that play. Derek Amell right there for the call. Said it didn't hit the stick of Crosby. And a faceoff now to the right of the goaltender of Pittsburgh here, Murray. But Justin Braun's got to get those shots through, Dan. Those are situations where the defense of San Jose has got to be much better here. Continuing on in this series about getting pucks through the net.
0: Face-off win by the Sharks. Backhand tip by Dillon goes off the left boards and in deep to the corner. Worked loose. Tipped by Carlson on the pass from the corner in front, but only Dumoulin in there for Pittsburgh. Carlson back-checking on the feed to center ice, and Ward knocks it to Tierney, but the Pens take over. In the neutral zone, nice dish to Malkin there from Cummins. Malkin's great. Throws it on the right wing side. Gives it over there. One-time shot by Kunitz wide of the net. The Sharks with the Spalding line out there trying to work for it. Tierney still on the ice, though. He'll make his way off, and Nick Spalding will replace him. Letang shoots one toward the net. Turned aside by Jones. Pollock carries behind his own net and moves up the left side of his own zone. He's out of the zone to center. Dumped it forward off of Zubris. Actually, that was an offside. Derek Amell, the linesman right there, making the call. And with 3:16 left in regulation time of Game 1 of the Stanley Cup Final, we're still tied at 2.
1: Now, Dinah Zubris having a strong game here for the Sharks. He's done a lot of little simple plays and does a nice job down in the defensive zone, weathering the storm, helping out his defensemen down there. And Pollock and Dillon finally work it out. Dillon just giving it over to Pollock. Pollock gets up in the play, tries to dump it in, just hits his own man, puts the offside.
0: Off the draw, Pens dump it in. Jones out of his goal to his left, made the stick stop, left it for Paul Martin. The former Penguins guns it around, and Thornton thought he had it. He's trying to sell it, but it's icing against the Sharks.
1: Now Thornton looking at the linesman, wondering why there's an icing on the play when the defenseman pinching down at him at that red line. And just bounces over his stick, does go down for the ice. Face-off now to the right, Martin Jones.
0: So Pavelski is likely to take this draw to the right side of Jones. Nick Bonino was drafted by the Sharks. Never played for the team. Gets the draw one for Pittsburgh. Kessel in the corner. Angle play to Haglin for the shot. Save Jones. Loose puck grab by Burns. Sends it up the boards and Thornton kept it going. And that'll be short of icing so the Sharks can go in the forecheck successfully against Pittsburgh. Little tip there by Pavelski as Dumoulin got it just around him. Here's the chance for Penguins. Up ice, Letang moving in. Nice job against Burns who lost his stick on the play. Burns legally gloves it into his own zone to the near corner, but he doesn't have a stick. It's in front. The Penguins score. Burns lost his stick. Nick Bonino is able to flip it past Martin Jones, who didn't have much of a chance. And with 2:33 left in regulation of Game 1, Pittsburgh leads 3-2.
1: Well, really weird turn of events. Somehow Burns lost his stick on the play. And Paul Martin just doesn't see Bonino behind him there on that loose puck that pops loose. Burns trying to hit Letang. What a pass by Letang under the duress. And the reason why he could make that is because he didn't have the stick on puck there from Brent Burns because he had already lost it. It was Letang that had tried to center the puck earlier on this whole shift that allowed that, as he was trying to center it, hit the stick of Brent Burns and knocked it out of his hand. But because of that, he was allowed to make the pass there to Bonino.
0: That'll be the fourth goal for Nick Bonino in the playoffs. He has extended his point scoring streak. Well, actually, he doesn't have a streak. Sharks now go back in. Marleau, great effort, cuts back behind the Penguins' net. Goaltender Martin Jones is still in goal. Martin being held onto. There comes the penalty to Pittsburgh. And the Sharks will have the power play as Ben Lovejoy is going to be in the box for two. What a moment at 17:51 of the third period. The Sharks trailing 3-2, and Lovejoy is in the box. San Jose will have the power play.
1: Well, Patrick Marleau had the tying goal and really got some scoring opportunities started in the second here. Does a nice little hustle play, gets to that puck, goes in behind the net. Lovejoy all over him there, hooking him. Could have had a couple of calls earlier than that. Finally, Patrick Marleau on the cutback, sticks up and around his shoulder, kind of gets caught in there, maybe catches a little bit of a break on that power play opportunity, but boy, they've missed a couple, so you'll take this with 2:09 remaining. Sharks on the power play to attempt to tie this hockey game.
0: Official time, 17:51 of the third. Hooking on Lovejoy. This will be the second Sharks power play. They are 1-for-1 tonight. Bonino, who has the go-ahead goal, wins the draw from Thornton. Cleared by Pittsburgh. Jones has got to come out of the net because the Penguins' Hagelin was ahead of everybody. Jones plays it behind his goal. Burns poked it forward. Glove down by Marleau. Feeds to the right, Couture. Now to Thornton. Thornton down the right wing. Moves into the offensive zone. Stick handles. Gives Couture side of the net. Trying to angle it short side. It was stopped. Couture and Thornton trying to exchange passes on the power play. Thornton tried to center it. Marleau was zigging. The puck zag. Cleared by Hagelin. Minute 38 remaining in regulation. The Sharks are on the power play essentially for the rest of the game. We're going to see if Martin Jones leaves. He stays in the net for the moment. Right now back at the Penguins, I should say the Sharks' blue line. San Jose regains the puck as the crowd roars here at Consol Energy. There goes Jones, extra attacker coming on. Sharks have the power play and a two-man advantage with the extra man. Poked at by Pavelski, tricky hop. Hurdle settles it right corner. Down to a minute 13 left. Hurdle lost the puck, spun around the boards by Mata. Empty net for Fair, fanned on the puck, and Couture gets it back at center. We are down to a minute remaining in the game. Burns feeds to Ward, second unit out there. Less than a minute to go. Hurdle dumps it in. Extra attacker on. Thornton throws back. Burns the one-time shot. Wide. Rebound held in by Logan Couture. Sends down low. Pavelski tipped at him. Lost it. Hurdle fires it around. Thornton's going to have to hustle to get it. He'll slide it back to Burns, who shoots. It's blocked by Bonino. It goes all the way down, and Couture better hurry. The net's empty. Bonino's going to get there first, but Couture back to apply the check. Down to 35 seconds left in the third. Dime for desperation for the Sharks in the Stanley Cup Final, Game 1. Sent across the ice. Giveaway. Couture, sliding defensive play. Hagelin takes. Time is winding down to 20 seconds. A shot blocked by Pavelski off the stick of Cole. One more rush for the Sharks, maybe. 18 seconds to go. Here's a lead now for Hurdle down the left. Across the Pittsburgh line. Dumps in deep. Marleau the hard hit. Hurdle trying to poke at it. Lost it. Cleared by Pittsburgh all the way down. Wide of the empty net. No icing, remember. 4 seconds left in the game, and this is going to do it.

0: A very tight game, a very emotional game. But in the final analysis, the Penguins found a way to win it. Nick Bonino, his fourth of the playoffs, comes against the team that drafted him in the NHL. Letang and Hagelin assisting at 17:27 of the third period. The Penguins take game one of the Stanley Cup Final 3-2.
1: Well, if I look at this game, Dan, and us, not them, that was my number one key. And what I meant by that is it's really about the San Jose Sharks playing the way I've seen them play in the playoffs when they've played well. And I didn't think they had their best stuff here tonight, Dan. A lot of guys not playing their best hockey. And it's unfortunate it's in the Stanley Cup Finals. But nonetheless, you got to give a little bit of credit to the Pittsburgh Penguins. Got some early goals from some young players. Rust his sixth, Sheary with his third. Couple of good shots in the first, but what a pushback in the second period. Hurdle with the power play on the second unit, getting out there, his sixth of the playoffs. And Marleau with a gorgeous goal, his fifth of the postseason on that wraparound. But it was the pass Letang tried to make out front that hit the stick of Brent Burns. It knocked it loose. And because of that, he couldn't go stick on puck when Letang got the puck back along the wall. Allowed him to make the pass by the defenseman, his partner, Paul Martin, and lands on the stick of Bonino, who had no real time out there. He finds a way to get it on a stick and buries it somehow, finds a hole on Jones, who I thought played tremendous tonight, by the way.
0: 18 shots for the Penguins in the third, 9 for the Sharks. Martin Jones made 17 stops in that third period. He had a game total of 38. Final shot totals, 41-26 Pittsburgh. The final score in game one of the 2016 Stanley Cup Final, the Pittsburgh Penguins 3, the San Jose Sharks 2. The Penguins lead the series 1-0, with game two coming your way here from Berg Hockey on Wednesday. Stand by. We got Sharks Extra coming up on the San Jose Sharks Radio Network.
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0: Game one of the Stanley Cup Final is in the books. Bit of a mixed bag overall, but the San Jose Sharks fought hard tonight. Yet the final score, the Pittsburgh Penguins 3, the San Jose Sharks 2. Two assists for Brent Burns. How ironic that he had lost his stick on the game-winning play. Tried to angle it up the boards, but the Penguins have fast and ferocious forecheckers, almost in the Sharks' mold, and they used their skating legs to get to the puck a number of times. And that winning play was just a play that might not have happened again if they tried it 10 times.
1: Yeah, and the other ironic thing is that Chris Letang is the guy who had jumped up in the play, who really was a penalty waiting to happen tonight. He had four penalties that could have been called against him, particularly the one on Tomas Hertl, who with the opportunity right in front, Dan. Stick was parallel. He was hooking. Nonetheless, Sharks had a power play at the end, and I thought maybe they could have called a timeout there with the 2 minutes remaining, because it looked like the guys were a little bit out of gas. And then because of that being out of gas going into the power play, it didn't allow them to kind of have that sustained pressure in that 2 minute power play with the goalie pulled, Dan. And I think that was the game changer for me, or at least the opportunity that they did have created on that penalty taken by the Pittsburgh Penguin player.
0: One thing that's definitely a factor is the Penguins' speed with the puck. They had 41 shots on goal tonight. That's uncharacteristic for a Sharks hockey team. They'll try to turn that around, but I'll tell you what, Martin Jones was there.
1: And the 41 shots, if I'm looking at this game as a whole, the puck management for me, Dan, not good enough from San Jose Sharks defensemen. That's something that they're going to have to definitely clean up. I thought there was way too many turnovers from every player down the roster. There's nobody that's immune to a turnover here tonight. I thought a lot of guys didn't execute the puck and put it into places where they could get it back, or at least out of their defensive zone. Those turnovers led to opportunities and really zone time against.
0: I'm Dan Rusinowski along with Brett Hedekin. The final score is Pittsburgh 3, the Sharks 2 in Game 1 of the Stanley Cup Final. The Penguins lead the series 1-0. Stand by. We've got the instant replay coming up on the San Jose Sharks Radio Network.
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0: It's time for the instant replay of Game 1 of the Stanley Cup Final. 18,596 fans were jammed into Consol Energy Center in Pittsburgh. Penguins win by the score of 3-2. Before we get to all the replays, Brett, what are your thoughts on Game 1?
1: Well, I don't think the Sharks played the game that they really intended to in Game 1. I thought that they got a good start, and then that power play kind of sparked things for the Pittsburgh Penguins. They found their game a little bit after that first power play. The gap control for the Pittsburgh Penguins was very good in that first period, something that the Sharks had to adjust to a little bit. And I think they've managed the puck much better in the second. They got a couple of quick, good scoring chances from Marleau and Pavelski to start the second period, led to the power play. And the second unit, who continues to spark this team when needed, Tomas Hertl, beautiful goal. And Brent Burns with a nice little play at the blue line, really, to start that play. And Logan Couture obviously gets a nice little play on it as well. But you look at that with a really incredible goal from Marleau to tie it in that pushback. And just one opportunity that was given on a play where Jones couldn't recover, and it was because it was a broken or a stick that was taken away from Brent Burns, couldn't go stick on puck, and allowed a good hockey player in Chris Letang execute on the pass.
0: But that's how close it is when you get to this level. It is razor thin. And we talk about a razor thin margin between NHL teams in general and the regular season. Well, multiply this to the third or fourth power, because there's not much out there.
1: And I said shoot off the pass. And too many shots blocked tonight. And 21 blocks altogether for the Pittsburgh Penguins. And a lot of them were critical.
0: Five on Brent Burns alone. Burns had 13 attempts on net, so that's a good thing. But five of them got blocked. And then he missed the net five times. The reason why? Because he's trying to adjust his sights because they're blocking them all.
1: Yeah, I think he just got to continue to fire the way he was firing tonight, Dan. I liked he was the one guy that he was shooting the puck with authority, getting pucks to the front of that. Guys were having to pay the price when they got in front of his shots. And I'll tell you, over a long series, that will leave a mark.
0: Let's get to the instant replay. It began with a strong save by Martin Jones during a power play for Pittsburgh. Off the faceoff, Malkin's back on the point. Gets the draw for Pittsburgh. Kessel back to Malkin. Cross-ice Letang. He's dangerous. Throws it off to his left. There's Kessel in front. Great save there by Martin Jones as Hornqvist deflected it. Another chance tipped toward the goal off the stick of Malkin, but the Sharks D blocked it. Good job there defensively by the Sharks as Dinah Zubers took the high sticking penalty at 8:54. It was during that penalty when all that activity was happening. Now, the Penguins didn't score on that power play, but they gained a lot of momentum from it, and they scored twice within a 1 minute and 2 second span to take the 2-0 lead. The first goal came from the stick of young Brian Rust. Spun around the boards, here's Rust. He can fly down the left wing, puts it through Carlson in front. Schultz walks in, they score. Schultz's shot was blocked, but Brian Rust continues his outstanding Stanley Cup playoff. He gets the first goal of the Stanley Cup final and extends his goal scoring streak to 3 games, and the crowd explodes here in Pittsburgh as the Pens lead 1-0 on a broken play. 12:46 the time, Rust his sixth of the playoffs from Schultz and Kunitz. It was 1-0 in favor of the Penguins. As I mentioned, they would score twice very quickly. 1 minute and 2 seconds later, it was time for one of the other speedy kids on Mike Sullivan's roster, Connor Sheary, to get his first goal to the final. Penguins going with Crosby, Sheary, and Hornqvist. Sheary on the left couldn't play the puck, but now Crosby gets behind Braun. Crosby moving down the left side, tips it away from Braun, who lost his footing. Crosby throws to the slot. Sheary shoots, score! Two goals, a minute and 2 seconds apart. One by Brian Rust, the other by Connor Sheary. The kids are getting it done here in Pittsburgh, and it's 2-0 Penguins. In both cases, however, a veteran player was behind the play. Kunitz got one of the assists on Brian Rust's goal. This goal by Sheary at 13:48 made it 2-0 Pittsburgh. Sidney Crosby and Olli Maatta got the assist. That was a tough moment in the game. The Sharks down by two.
1: Yeah, Sheary really does. He didn't even know it went in the back of the net because there was so much traffic, and even Jones couldn't see that puck as it was coming in, and there was a little delayed reaction from Sheary because when he shot it, the guys behind him, particularly Sidney Crosby, who ended up giving him the pass, his hands were already up before Sheary realized that he had buried that shot. So that tells you what Martin Jones was facing there on that shot.
0: A lot of goaltenders would lose their composure at that point, down 2-0 with a really strange set of broken plays. But Martin Jones is not a guy that loses his composure. And in fact, he would make a big stop on Bonino in the first. And here it is. Penguins back to get it. On defense, Schultz and Lovejoy. Here's Zubris the drive. That's blocked by the goaltender. Bad hop around Burns. Here comes the flying Haglund. Breakaway. Walking in behind him. The shot is poked away first by Burns. And then the shot stopped. Haglund gets the rebound. Bonino the drive. That's a great save by Martin Jones, who comes 5 feet out of the net to cut down the angle and stop Nick Bonino. But what a chance for Pittsburgh as Burns was caught off ice. Haglund raced in alone, and Burns somehow got back and got a piece of it. He did. He made a good defensive play. That was a nice recovery. But then the big save by Martin Jones after that because of the wild exchange. And in front of the net, the guy who would eventually get the game winner, Nick Bonino, got stopped that time.
1: Yeah, no doubt. It was great recovery from Brent Burns. And that whole play, Dan, started on a Brent Burns shot that got deflected by the forward from the Pittsburgh Penguins that deflected all the way out in the neutral zone to set him on that breakaway. So just a turn of events on that whole play.
0: So in the first period, Pittsburgh outshot the Sharks 15-4. In the second, the Sharks came out of the dressing room bound and determined to get back into the game, down 2-0. They would outshoot the Penguins 13-8, and they'd get on the power play in the second frame. Very good opportunity for Tomas Hertl to get on the board as Ian Cole was in the box, and Hertl would make it a 2-1 game. 30 seconds left on the Sharks' power play as Hertl leads the way in. Wins a battle there against Lovejoy and guns it around the backside of the net to Burns on the point. He hands off to Ward. Barely kept it in. Yes, he did keep it in. What a job. Burns to Donskoy, right side. Down low, Hertl turns, shoots, and score! Tomas Hertl with his back to the goal line. Got that pass down low. Didn't even waste a moment. Got it from Donskoy and threw it right to the net. And it beats Matt Murray. That's a power play goal for the second unit. Tomas Hertl gets the Sharks on the board in the Stanley Cup Final. How important is that second power play unit? Hurdle's sixth from Donskoy and Burns. And a definite tap of the stick on the ice to Joel Ward for keeping the puck in.
1: Yeah, if you look at the replay on that one, folks, he got all the way out to the blue line. The puck was literally on that edge of the blue line. He kept it in, really poised, like we've seen all season long from Joel Ward. Doesn't panic with the puck, and because of that poise, Dan, sets up the goal.
0: And so that was the first goal for the Sharks ever in the Stanley Cup Final. Hertl from Donskoy and Burns on the power play at 3:02 of the second. It made the score of the Penguins 2, the Sharks 1. But San Jose would continue to push in the middle frame. As I mentioned, they outshoot the Penguins 13-8, and at 18:12 of the period, it was Marleau time. Brent Burns, a nifty move at center, carries down the left, picks up speed, crosses the line against Lovejoy, moves back behind the net, kicks the puck to himself, holds onto it to the right wing boards, and then reverses behind the net to Couture. Puts on the brakes there against Sidney Crosby. Crosby staying with him, but Donskoy provided support. Now Crosby checking him on the right side, returns for Couture, goes against Mata, spins it back, Burns the shot, right on net, save made. Rebound Marleau, wraparound, he scores! Patrick Marleau, a wraparound, ties the game at 2. That's a huge goal in the Stanley Cup Final with 1:48 to go in the second, and it belongs to Patrick Marleau. Great goal by Marleau, his fifth of the playoffs from Burns and Couture, so Brent Burns with a couple of assists tonight. Patrick Marleau worked really hard this evening.
1: Really hard, and Donskoy actually had some influence on that too, but Couture really doing a great job against Sidney Crosby, cutting back and forth, holding that puck down in his feet, finally gets back to Burns on that quick shot. And boy, what a game Marleau had. I thought he had a strong game tonight for San Jose, one of the bright stars, I think, for the Sharks. And he does a beautiful job on that wraparound on the backhand. And the goaltender just couldn't get back over there on that play. Matt Murray pushing from left to right, beats him to that far post and a good wrap.
0: So it was all even at 2 after 40 minutes of intense action here in Pittsburgh. In the third, the Penguins opened up the faucets again and really started to put the pressure on the Sharks as Sidney Crosby and company were bound and determined to try to get a win in front of the home crowd. The Penguins would outshoot the Sharks 18-9 in the third, totals for the game 41-26 in favor of Pittsburgh. What does that mean? Well, it means Martin Jones was on his game. That's what it means. Here's a save he made off of Crosby and Hornqvist in the third.
1: Quick shot on goal. Good stop by Murray.
0: I think Donskoy's played pretty well, too. He missed the puck this time. Here's Crosby back the other way to try to make him pay. Lead pass. A tip on net by a wide-open man. That was Hornqvist, and a great save by Martin Jones. Just a tremendous save there. Martin Jones just almost stunned to see that Hornqvist got that puck on his stick, and it was a heck of a tip banging it on goal.
1: He was going to the back door, and again, I'll tell you, Sidney Crosby had a strong game tonight for the Pittsburgh Penguins. Every time he was out there, he seemed to be generating offense with his speed, his tenacity, and really his ability to really make passes and plays in tight, in traffic. Does a nice one there. Beautiful stop by Martin Jones.
0: One of the most valuable lines on the Penguins this playoff season has been Bonino, Kessel, and Hagelin. They create all kinds of scoring chances, and Phil Kessel has 9 goals in the playoffs. He made a great effort to make it 10 with 5 minutes to play in the third, but Martin Jones was there. Reversal play by Martin. Hurdle couldn't get it out. Kept in Hagelin. Shot is blocked. Held in. Letang shot off a stick save. Rebound. Great stop by Jones. Off the inboard, Karam. That pop right back to Phil Kessel with 5 minutes to play in the third. Amazing. Right off the inboards. These boards are very lively. I think the Sharks had a bit of an adjustment period with that, too.
1: I'll tell you what, that was a doozy. I mean, that save right there was a game changer for me at the time. It was a sharp angle shot, and boy, Phil Kessel, you can see the dangerous goal scorer that he is. He's got that wrister, Dan. It just pops off the stick. This time it was a one-timer, and he got all of it. Jones made a beautiful stop on the play.
0: But it all came down to the final couple of minutes of the third, and on a broken play, on a lost stick, the Penguins would get the opportunity at 17-27, and here's the game winner of Game 1 for Nick Bonino. Dumoulin got it just around him. Here's a chance for Penguins. Up ice, Letang moving in. Nice job against Burns, who lost his stick on the play. Burns legally gloves it into his own zone to the near corner, but he doesn't have a stick. It's in front. The Penguins score. Burns lost his stick. Nick Bonino is able to flip it past Martin Jones, who didn't have much of a chance. And with 2:33 left in regulation of Game 1, Pittsburgh leads 3-2. Back in 2007, the San Jose Sharks drafted Nick Bonino in the 7th round of the NHL draft. He never played a game for San Jose, but certainly has established himself as the Sharks did trade his rights in a larger deal. Bonino has haunted the Sharks several times in his NHL career, but there's no more haunting moment than that one. The game-winning goal of Game 1 of the Stanley Cup Final. Bonino, his 4th goal of the playoffs. Letang and Hagelin getting the assists at 17-27. The Sharks would get a power play a few seconds later when Ben Lovejoy was called for hooking, but with goaltender Martin Jones pulled, the Sharks were just unable to muster that shot that they needed, and the Penguins won 3-2.
1: Yeah, this is where we talked about the timeout call, Dan. I thought that the Sharks, and I think I can see what Pete DeBoer was thinking, Dan, that maybe, you know, a minute into the power play, get a timeout. Hopefully there'll be a whistle, but there just wasn't. There just wasn't an opportunity to get that whistle and to get the timeout, and the time just clicked away, unfortunately, for the San Jose Sharks.
0: And so the Penguins take the first game of the Stanley Cup Final in 2016. The final score, Pittsburgh 3 and the Sharks 2. That's it for the instant replay. Stand by. We've got more coming up on Sharks Extra. This has been a presentation of the San Jose Sharks Radio Network.
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0: To the locker room we go. Pete DeBoer's talking to the media.
3: Much better on our end. They're a good team. It's 2 best teams in the league. So, of course, there's things that they do well. But I think part of it is us fixing our execution. And we've been pretty good about that throughout the playoff trail here of getting that stuff fixed.
4: Pete, you guys are 5-1, I believe, coming after a loss. Is there any sort of common thread you've seen with your team that's allowed you to have success coming after those the losses?
3: I think our guys have done a good job of recognizing, you know, what we have to get better at and getting it fixed. So, This isn't going to be easy. You don't get to this point and have any easy nights. So, you know, we know Game 2 is going to be tough. I think we can be a lot better.
0: That's Pete DeBoer talking to the media after Game number 1 of the Stanley Cup Final. Somewhat subdued in his tone, but certainly confident in what he was saying. The Sharks lose 3-2 to the Penguins. Let's get to the 3 stars. Here's Brett.
1: Dan. So, looking at, here's my sheet. Sorry, Dan, to delay you there.
5: Well, I'm going to give an honorable mention as Pete DeBoer just was asked a question about his goaltending. And, yeah, in a losing effort, Martin Jones, you know, it's hard to give an honorable mention, but I'll tell you, he gave his team a chance to win here tonight, Dan, made a lot of big stops. And I'm going to give Martin Jones an HM. Brent Burns gets an HM as well. Obviously, he was on that for the losing stick there. He didn't have a stick on puck. And allowed Letang to make the pass, but he had a couple assists, and he made a lot of good defensive plays here tonight for the San Jose Sharks. I'm going to give him an HM as well. So number three star tonight, Patrick Marleau, his fifth of the playoffs. That was a nice goal to wrap around on the backhand there to tie the hockey game, and his legs were going. Obviously, they talk about the hit Marleau had on the young player there from the Pittsburgh Penguins, Brian Rust there, who got his head down a little bit, and it was a shoulder. You know, Marleau was trying to hit him with, and Rust was kind of bent over, hits him shoulder to head, and it was a head call, and he goes off for the penalty, but good kill there from the Sharks. But Patrick Marleau is your number three star here tonight. Connor Sheary, your number two star tonight. He got his third of the playoffs. That was that one that it was a good shot there through the traffic, and boy, anytime you can get goals from some of your young players for the Pittsburgh Penguins, those are always nice, and boy, Connor Sheary will take that one in a game one finals for him and a young player. Nick Bonino, your number one star tonight, Dan. He had the game-winning goal, had a lot of good face-off wins as well. That was his fourth of this postseason, and he had a couple of really nice plays offensively, even off that face-off win. He looked like he was going to pull it back and shot it right on Martin Jones. He had to be sharp on the save. And, boy, Bonino was a factor here tonight, obviously, with the game-winning goal, but a lot of other small little plays that he was definitely noticeable with that line. That it was dangerous in the last series with Phil Kessel and Carl Hagelin, and they provide the game-winning goal here again tonight.
0: And so now the Stanley Cup Final is on. 1-0, the Penguins lead the series. Let's look forward to Game 2 very quickly. I think what Peter DeBoer said is exactly correct. The Sharks just have to be a little better than they were tonight, and they will be.
5: Self-inflicted is the word I heard came out of his mouth, and I think he's absolutely right. I look at this game, and there was a few passengers, I think, and I shouldn't say passengers, maybe guys that just didn't have their legs tonight for whatever reason, maybe squeezing the stick, maybe a little bit. I don't know, Dan. But what he said about the St. Louis series, it was almost the same way. They lost that game one in St. Louis, battled back to win the series, so no sense on getting fired up here. Don't change the course of plan here on where you're going if you're Pete DeBoer in the San Jose Sharks. They know where they can be better. Better execution, I think, is a starting point, and they'll make those adjustments.
0: This is total speculation, but you wonder if Matt Nieto might get back into the lineup because of his speed. Your thoughts?
5: I think you got to put him back in there. With a skating team like the Pittsburgh Penguins, you need somebody with that thrust. And so I got to look to have him probably get back in that lineup there tomorrow for Game 2, or a couple nights from now in Game 2.
0: Well, it was quite a night for Sharks history. Really memorable. The final score, 3-2, the Penguins win. Game number one of the Stanley Cup Final. We'd like to thank everybody for tuning in so loyally to all of our San Jose Sharks Radio Network broadcasts all season long. Our statistician for tonight's game was Herman Solomon. The on-site engineer here in Pittsburgh, back for season 25, Doran Check. Our director of research is John Bonacera. Our studio engineer at Network Central is Brian Welsh. For Brett Hedekin, I'm Dan Rusinowski, reminding you of the final score once again. In Game 1 of the Stanley Cup Final, the first time the Sharks have ever been here, the Pittsburgh Penguins win by the score of 3-2. Pens lead the series 1-0. We'll be on the radio two nights from now with game number 2 of this series on the air on Wednesday starting at 4:30 Bay Area time with our Sharks warm-up program, and you can catch all the action then. Until that time, thanks for being with us, and so long from Pittsburgh.
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0: It was the first foray of the Sharks franchise into the Stanley Cup Final, and the series would continue over 6 games. I'm Dan Rusinowski. 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
0: The late spring and early summer of 2016 is a magical time in San Jose Sharks history. For the very first time, the Sharks advanced to the Stanley Cup Final. And today's episode of Classic Sharks brings you Game 1 of that series. 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The place is here, the time is now, and the San Jose Sharks get to skate forward in the next opportunity in their journey. It's the very first trip to the Stanley Cup Final. And it's in Pittsburgh, the Sharks and the Penguins. 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
0: From Consol Energy Center in beautiful downtown Pittsburgh, PA, it's time for the Stanley Cup Final and for the San Jose Sharks to face the Pittsburgh Penguins in game number one. Hi, everybody. I'm Dan Rusinowski along with Brett Hedekin. And Brett, it's been a 25th anniversary season to remember, but the Sharks didn't come this far to just come this far.
5: No doubt. They've come this far to do exactly what they've set out to at the start of the season, Dan, which is go after the Stanley Cup. They've earned the right to be here, and they've earned it through coming together as a unit, the coaching staff coming together, molding this team together as one. And here they are on the eve, if you will, on the couple of minutes, if you will, to dropping the puck to start game one.
0: And it's an interesting contrast between the two teams because both the Sharks and the Penguins come into this with great second halves of the year. In Pittsburgh's case, they changed the coach in the middle of the season. The Sharks, of course, had Peter DeBoer from the start of the year. But both teams seem to be getting better and better as the playoffs have gone on.
5: As the playoffs have gone on, they definitely have gotten better. And they've gotten better by the young players. Look at Connor Sheary, who's coming into tonight, three-game goal-scoring streak going. And you look at Phil Kessel, a young player. Carl Hagelin, they've added those players. Brian Rust, Rust was the guy that's been red hot coming into tonight. Sheary is another young forward playing with Sidney Crosby and Hornquist. But you've added a lot of young guys that have stepped into this lineup, have given them that youthfulness, have given them that speed. And then obviously they've got a pretty good strong back end as far as the defense goes. And Matt Murray has just stepped in beautifully for the injured Marc-Andre Fleury at the end of the regular season. So a lot of similarities, Dan, with regard to young players stepping into the lineup and filling the pieces, if you will, that needed to be added to make this team great.
0: As always, similarities and maybe some ironies too. Both Eric Fair of the Pittsburgh Penguins and Joel Ward of the San Jose Sharks dreamed about playing in the Stanley Cup Final. They were together with the Washington Capitals. They thought they might do it there. Isn't it ironic that they're doing it here as opponents?
5: Well, and one's going to go home sipping from the Stanley Cup, and the other one will be going home disappointed, no doubt about it. It's neat to see, you know, again, Matt Cullen and Jim Rutherford won a Stanley Cup in Carolina. Rutherford goes out and acquires him over the course of the summer, says, hey, you got a lot left in the tank. He says yes. Off to Pittsburgh he goes. He's been a big piece of this Penguins team.
0: And a big piece of the San Jose Sharks team has been former Penguin Paul Martin on defense. He talks about some of those ironies as he pondered game number one today.
10: Yeah, I mean, it is a little interesting, you know, to say the least, as far as, you know, I mean, just to be here is a big accomplishment, I think, for our team. And I mean, I think we believe that we could be here and get here if we played how well we were capable of, and as we have. You know, we still have a lot of work to be done, but the fact that we're here in Pittsburgh playing against some guys I've spent 5 years with is really, you know, a little surreal at first. But I think once the puck drops, it becomes a business and you're playing the game normally than you just like you would any other way.
0: Paul Martin has a way of putting things into proper perspective, and obviously that's part of the sidebar. But part of the other is that there are some young guys who are facing Stanley Cup competition for the very first time. One of them is Chris Tierney.
11: It feels pretty normal right now. You know, I haven't got too much pregame jitters or anything like that. You know, I just kind of take it like any other game. Obviously, there's going to be a little more excitement, maybe a little nerves before the game, but, you know, I think it's the good nerves, you know, that makes you bring a little more energy to the table. So, you know, I'm not too worried about the game tonight, but just looking forward to it. It's a lot of fun.
0: Oh, out of the mouths of babes, what can I tell you? But that's the excitement that comes with the Stanley Cup playoffs. Chris Tierney has had an outstanding postseason, and obviously this is an opportunity for him to shine on an even bigger stage.
5: On a bigger stage, he has, Dan. He's really risen his game throughout the course of the season, and now we're seeing kind of the fruits of his labor, of his hard work, you know, in the regular season. And he has played with so much confidence, Dan, holding on to the puck, cutting back in the defensive zone, cutting back in the offensive zone, creating scoring chances. And it's given Pete DeBoer the opportunity to move him up in the lineup on that third line. Patrick Marleau now up there with Logan Couture and Jonas Donskoy on that second line. So that tells you a lot of what Chris Tierney has done this season. And, boy, you can't win with a couple of centermen. You got to have four, and they have four right now playing at a high end. Nick Spaulding as well has done a tremendous job this season coming over from the Toronto Maple Leafs.
0: We haven't mentioned Patrick Marleau and Joe Thornton yet, but they were drafted in this city back in 1997, 1-2, and isn't it another irony that they get to play their first Stanley Cup where it all started for them?
5: Yep, 1,367 games for Joe Thornton and 1,411 games for Patrick Marleau. It's taken them that long to get here. But I'm sure down in that locker room right now, as they get ready to step on the Stanley Cup ice for the first time, it's got to feel darn good.
0: And good for Tomas Hertl, too, who had that career-threatening injury in his very first season in the NHL. He was drafted in this building at Consol Energy Center, and that was in 2012. Melker Carlson was a free agent signee, but he says that this team, this group, is very confident heading into game one tonight.
12: I know we had the team to do it, to go the whole way, and now we're very close. So, I mean, this is my first, like regular year, the whole year. So I'm just overwhelmed to be here and to play in the finals.
0: It's the play of people like Jonas Donskoy and who you just heard from, Melker Carlson, that might be among the most important factors in this series.
5: Well, the two guys you mentioned, Dan, Jonas Donskoy last year was the Finnish MVP in the playoffs. And you look at what he has brought to the table and the scoring punch. He's got 5 goals now in the postseason here, and he's been a really bright star for the San Jose Sharks and Pete DeBoer's team. Melker Carlson got a lot of playoff experience as well in Skellefteå, Sweden, and he brings that championship experience right here, and he's played tremendous. And with a lot of poise, both those two young players, Dan, have added a lot of depth to San Jose.
0: The young guys certainly have a lot of energy, but so do the older players, Joe Thornton, Patrick Marleau, in their first ever Stanley Cup final. And Brent Burns gets to the Stanley Cup final for the very first time. He gave us what he thought the big impact was on him today.
13: I think the last night was actually pretty good sleep. you know, I think game days are a little easier probably than off days. Yesterday was a little different. Last night I slept pretty good. We'll see how the nap goes, but I'm usually pretty good sleepers.
0: That was Brent Burns this morning, more concerned about sleep patterns than he was thinking about the game, but he did let slip the fact that when you have a couple of days off, he was thinking about this a lot.
5: Oh, yeah, you're going to think about it a lot. And I like what Chris Tierney said earlier is, you know, it is somewhat another game. Your intensity is going to definitely ratchet up in that locker room knowing it's game one of the Stanley Cup Finals, and that energy will make you sharper. It'll make your senses a little more heightened. And a guy like Brent Burns, you know, he's just looking at his rest, knowing that he wants to be on the top of his game, and rest is really where it begins, mentally and physically. So hopefully, like you said, got a good rest last night, a good relaxation here this afternoon, which is very hard, Dan, I will say, to sleep in an afternoon, particularly with an 8 o'clock game, and you've got a big game, first Stanley Cup game for Brent Burns as well. But nonetheless, full throttle here tonight.
0: There are two broadcasters who didn't sleep much this afternoon, and I'm sure there are a lot of fans waiting to listen to the game that haven't slept much either. Sharks and the Pittsburgh Penguins here at Consol Energy Center for game number one. There was some joviality this morning. Joel Ward talked about what his first thought was when he woke up today.
14: To be honest, I actually thought about Game of Thrones. I didn't watch it, but we kind of have this little thing going in the spot where he watches it and I try to guess what happens. So I actually was kind of thinking about that, to be honest.
0: Okay, so Joel Ward doesn't watch Game of Thrones. Nick Spaulding does, and then Nick Spaulding plays a guessing game to see if he can guess what the next episode did. Crazy. I mean, what do you do to keep your mind off of hockey?
5: I love it. Joel Ward is just such a great guy, and I've just been so having so much fun watching this guy perform on the ice. But on top of that, the type of guy he is away from the rink, on the bus, on the plane, always jovial, friendly guy. Going on the bus, says hi to us all the time. One of the guys that really has treated the media with complete respect. And when you have a guy like that filtering in with this lineup, I'll tell you, that's a great pickup by Doug Wilson and his staff to find Joel Ward.
0: And when Ward comes to the rink, he's all business when thinking about game number one.
14: Well, with all this, it makes it a little different, yeah. It's just hockey again. I guess maybe down the road I'll look back and see how big this was, but for me right now it's just hockey and just trying to stay in it and try to get after for game one.
0: Makes an interesting point that a lot of players will not realize how big this moment is, this best of seven series, the finals between the Sharks and the Pittsburgh Penguins, how big this is until their career is over.
5: Oh, yeah. I mean, I've looked back, and it's given me a little opportunity, Dan, to be here in Pittsburgh for the Stanley Cup Finals as a broadcaster. Usually the Stanley Cup Finals that I had been lucky enough to play in, I was a player. And for me to step on the other side now, you can now reflect a lot more on these experiences that I did have back in my career and really think back of how special they were and how much I'm really glad I took advantage of it and enjoyed every second of all of them.
0: Of course, this is the first time for the Sharks as a franchise and for the fan base to celebrate in Northern California, and it's a very important game one. For Pittsburgh, seven players have cup experience on the active roster, and five were with the club in the most recent final in 2009. That includes the Conn Smythe Trophy winner from that season, Yevgeny Malkin, who comes into this game with a very good scoring streak. 6 points in his last five games, but you look on the other side of the ice and you see Joe Pavelski with 10 points in his last seven and Joe Thornton with 7 assists in his last four.
5: Yeah, they're red hot, and they're getting scoring throughout the lineup. And you look at just Logan Couture and what he has done so far in the playoffs. Everything that he's been touching has been going in the back of the net. He's been creating a lot of opportunities on that power play. And all the guys, interchangeable, Brent Burns out there with the power play unit has been deadly. And you look at even the second power play unit, Dan, has done a tremendous job for Pete DeBoer as well. They've been as deadly when they get the opportunity to be out there as well.
0: Everybody always talks about Sidney Crosby and Yevgeny Malkin when they talk about the Pittsburgh Penguins. But lately in the playoffs, the line combination of Carl Hagelin on the left, Nick Bonino at center, and Phil Kessel on the right wing side has been the big scoring line for this team. I spoke to Nick Bonino this morning, and he said that he's looking forward to the spectacle of the Stanley Cup Final.
15: Yeah, it should be fun. I think every series I've played in, the magnitude has just been growing and growing, and I'm excited to get out there. I know our place will be rocking tonight, and get the yellow towels going. It should be fun.
0: As is the case with the Sharks roster, the Penguins have some ironies and some interesting stories to get them to the Stanley Cup Final. Earlier, Justin Schultz was a member of the Edmonton Oilers, treading water, trying to figure out where his career was going. But now he's excited about game one of the final against the Sharks.
16: Yeah, it is. You know, you watch the finals on TV when you're growing up, and all those years you're not in the playoffs. So to finally be here and still be playing hockey in late May and June is going to be pretty exciting.
0: And, of course, the Sharks and the Penguins played twice this season. The road team won both times, but it's been a long time since these teams have played back in December. Mike Sullivan wasn't even the coach of this team. He was the coach of the Wilkes-Barre Scranton Penguins of the AHL, and there are a lot of his players from that team that have provided value in this club right now.
5: Absolutely, and I think that's done a lot of good for him to coach in the AHL and have his previous coaching experience as well, Dan. And I talked to him yesterday, had a chance, just him and I in the hallway, and had a really great opportunity to have a conversation with him. And I asked him what he's learned through all of his years of coaching and some of the things that he's changed out of his coaching style. And he says, you know what, really, I've learned less is more sometimes. Is, you know, a lot of times I might have talked to a player about something where now I'll let a guy, I'll let it go. I let a few more things go. There's times I just want to communicate better with players. I've learned how to communicate much differently now than he did when he first started coaching. So I think all of these coaches, players always have to self-evaluate, knowing where they can improve their game, and as a coach, know where they can improve their style. And he's just probably, the timing is just right for him. All the things he's learned and got a good hockey team to step in with, added some of those young players, as you mentioned, Dan, and off they go.
0: Hockey is a small world, but the other connections come on the coaching staff. Peter DeBoer's first opportunity in the NHL came in Florida. The general manager of that team is current Penguins assistant Jacques Martin. And on the other side of the ice, of course, Mike Sullivan played his very first NHL game in a Sharks uniform. That was way, way back in the 91-92 season when he came out of Boston University. Nobody thought he was going to play in the NHL. He got the call, and it was the start of a lengthy career. He also had a hat trick against the Sharks in Stanley Cup competition. That was when he played for the Calgary Flames. So there's a lot of history between these two clubs, even though this will be the first time the Sharks and the Penguins have ever played in the postseason. It is game number one of the Stanley Cup Final. The San Jose Sharks and the Pittsburgh Penguins are at Consol Energy Center in downtown Pittsburgh. We'll be right back with more of our Sharks warm-up program. We'll have the Toyota keys to game number one from Brett Hedekin and much, much more next on the San Jose Sharks Radio Network.
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0: A couple of thoughts as Game 1 approaches in the Stanley Cup Final between the San Jose Sharks and the Pittsburgh Penguins. It's pretty obvious that there's a lot of respect between these two teams because both clubs know how difficult it has been to get this far. Listen to Brent Burns talk about the Penguins.
17: They're good. It's going to be just a matter of playing a game. It's going to be a tough challenge.
0: A tough challenge indeed for the Sharks, and Joel Ward says that they're going to have to exploit the defense of the Penguins.
18: Yeah, hungry group. I've watched a few of their games. I think, like another, just as I said earlier, just getting pucks in deep, I think, is going to be key for us. Make them kind of go back as much as they can. I've watched a few of their games. I think, like another, just as I said earlier, just getting pucks in deep, I think, is going to be key for us.

0: I think it's fun to play here, and if we win, I'm gonna be happy for the rest of my life.
1: Boy, that is something to hear from Melker Carlson in his first Stanley Cup playoff competition. He says, ignore the pressure, and if it all goes well, he'll be the happiest man for the rest of his life. That brings us to the keys to the game. Game number one of the Stanley Cup Final, presented by Toyota, proud sponsor of the San Jose Sharks. Toyota, let's go places.
2: Thanks, Dan. Sharks at Penguins, game one, Stanley Cup Finals. Key number one, us, not them. And these playoffs have been about the way the Sharks play, not about their opponent. And when the Sharks play that relentless, fast, puck control, contesting every puck style, they're extremely hard to beat. And I think it's really about the way the Sharks play here tonight. It's not about what the Penguins are going to throw at them. If they play their style, they will be hard to beat here on, you know, soil of the Pittsburgh Penguins. Shoot off the pass is my key number two, Dan. Time and space will be extremely limited in these finals, so anticipate it and shoot off the pass as much as possible. That's my key number two. Key number three, it's easier to let go than to hold back. And when the Stanley Cup is over, as Joel Ward said, you can reflect someday. You never want to be able to say to yourself that I wish I wouldn't have played tentative. Believe in your skills and your ability. Know that you're ready for this moment and go after it. Easier to let go than to hold back. Those are my three keys, Dan.
1: The three keys to game number one are presented by Toyota, proud sponsor of the San Jose Sharks. Toyota, let's go places. We'll be right back with more Sharks warm-up. This is the Stanley Cup Final on the San Jose Sharks Radio Network.
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1: Opportunity of a lifetime. Stanley Cup Final, game number one. The San Jose Sharks are here for the very first time. The Pittsburgh Penguins are here for the first time since 2009. I'm Dan Rusinowski along with Brett Hedekin. And if you're a longtime hockey fan in Bay Area hockey history, you are going to realize that this is not the first time that a hockey team from the Bay Area played against the Pittsburgh Penguins in the Stanley Cup playoffs. That's right. Back in 1970, the California Golden Seals played in first-round action against Berg Hockey. They got swept 4-0. And one of the great ironies of ironies, one of the guys that has a retired jersey here, Michel Briere, scored the series-winning goal for Pittsburgh in Game 4 in overtime. That was just before he was tragically injured in a car crash, which took his life 11 months later. And, of course, his number is retired here in Pittsburgh. One of the great moments in Michel Briere's career happened against the California Golden Seals back in that playoff series. But, of course, the Sharks are thinking about the Pittsburgh Penguins of the modern era. And we've got a very interesting matchup between two teams that has a mix of young and old, some superstars, and very hungry hockey players on both sides, Brett.
2: Yeah, no, I'm really excited to watch this opening period here, Dan. There's so many unanswered questions on how both these coaches are going to play the line matchups. And you've got Nick Bonino and Carl Hagelin and Phil Kessel, a really fast line for the Pittsburgh Penguins, and how that's going to match up against what defensive pairing for the San Jose Sharks. So a lot of things that we have to think about here as this first period rolls out. And are these two teams going to feel each other out, or is it going to be full throttle from the drop of the puck? And we'll find out soon enough.
1: Hard to figure out which way it's going to go, but one thing that's been a topic of conversation is that the Pittsburgh Penguins have some injuries on defense. One of the most notably to Trevor Daley, former Dallas Star and Chicago Blackhawk, who was acquired for Rob Scuderi recently in a trade. Then he ended up breaking his ankle and is out for the playoffs. That got Olli Maatta back into the lineup now for Pittsburgh. And it'll be Maatta that will play alongside Ben Lovejoy in that very critical second defensive pair. Lovejoy says that he's pretty confident that the defense is ready to roll. And he says that he doesn't even want to discuss any talk of susceptibility.
4: We could talk about that after the series. We're trying to go out and win every shift. We know we're not big name defensemen. We're trying to do everything we can to have our team be successful, and guys are excited for the challenge tonight.
1: Do the Penguins think they are susceptible at all on defense when they don't have the puck? Head coach Mike Sullivan gave us his thoughts.
5: I don't think so. I think our ability to get back to pucks quickly and move the puck quickly is one of the advantages and one of the strengths that we have. I think we have a very courageous defense group. They go back for pucks. They take hits when they have to make plays, and that's an important element of our team concept and, and coming out of our end zone. And I think it's just the nature of today's game. It's difficult to provide any

0: sort of interference for a forecheck. So defensemen have to take hits. And I think we've got a very brave group. They go back for pucks. They take hits to make plays. But I think their mobility a lot of times gives them an opportunity to avoid body checks or only get a partial check and not have to bear the brunt of the full force. When we pass and move, I think that's when we're at our best. So I don't think we're any more susceptible than any other group.
1: That was almost a minute of head coach Mike Sullivan talking about the defense. In essence, did he say that you can't hit what you can't catch?
2: Well, I think what he's saying is that it's hard to interfere, Dan, and on defense or for the ability for a defense to go back and get pucks. But when you go back there, you know you're going to have to take a hit to make the play. In my opinion, Dan, that's what this series is going to be all about. What defense can take the beating? What defense can go back there, make plays under pressure, and execute out of their defensive zone efficiently? That will be, for me, Dan, what this whole series will be about. It'll be about the six defensemen on both sides.
1: We'll come back with more of our Sharks warm-up playoff program. The final, game number one, Sharks and Penguins. 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
1: Warm-up has concluded. The players are back in their dressing rooms for one last chat, one last meditation session, and then they'll be back on the ice for the spectacle of Game 1 of the Stanley Cup Final. Sharks and the Penguins. Stand by. 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
3: The San Jose Sharks Radio Network presents Coach's Chalkboard. A look at the game from inside the Sharks coach's office.
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5: Pete, it's very exciting to be here. This team seems to be as prepared as any team could be to get to this point, but give us an idea of, from your experience, how much more difficult it gets now.
6: Well, it's difficult, but it's the same thing we've been dealing with. We've got a real good opponent, a team that's locked in and feels very confident about their game, as we do about ours. And, you know, like any series, it's going to be a little feeling out, and then, you know, who can impose their game on the other team the quickest.
5: Seems like an eternity since you played them last in December, and they've changed coaches, and you've added some players, and both teams have developed a lot. What's the difference about preparing for a team that you haven't faced in a while as opposed to playing a team like you know better, like St. Louis or Nashville?
6: Well, there's a little bit more work, but, you know, really, I think at the end of the day here, you know, all the teams, there's a lot of similarities to the systems. It really comes down to execution and personnel. You know, there's some tweaks that we have to make team to team, but Pittsburgh's not playing an entirely different game than St. Louis or Nashville or L.A. from a technical point of view. So it's just about getting to know their personnel and finding out their strengths and trying to capitalize on their weaknesses.
5: Is the most important part of this the execution at top speed?
6: Well, I think speed's going to be a part of this game. You know, us trying to take away their speed and us by knowing where the puck's going and putting it in the right places, creating speed on our end. So that's going to be a piece of it for sure.
5: And finally, you have a healthy hockey team. How much easier is that for a coaching staff?
6: Well, it's nice, especially this time of year. It's a great luxury. There's not many teams that are healthy after you go through the road we've gone through in the number of games. So that's something that we've been very fortunate with through the playoffs, and we want to knock on wood and hopefully that continues.
5: Well, on behalf of all of San Jose, good luck in the final.
6: Thanks, Dan.
1: That's Pete DeBoer with Coach's Chalkboard. We've got Game 1 next on the San Jose Sharks Radio Network.
7: Returning, throwing in for four tips. He scores! The fans can't believe it. 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And now it's down to zero. And listen to this. The San Jose Sharks swarm off the bench. They're mobbing each other. For the first time in history, the San Jose Sharks will advance to the Stanley Cup Final. And it's pandemonium at SAP Center.
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1: It's almost time for history to be made here at Consol Energy Center in beautiful downtown Pittsburgh, PA. Hi, everybody. I'm Dan Rusinowski along with Brett Hedekin. can't believe it, Brett. It's time for the Stanley Cup finalist start in the 25th anniversary season of the Sharks. They've got ownership, players, coaches, everybody coming out of the woodwork for this very special moment in franchise history.
2: Well, 25 years, Dan. Congratulations. You've waited that long to get to this moment, and it's got to be a great feeling for you as well. You've called all but a few games in the history of the San Jose Sharks, and it's got to feel good for you to be in this moment. And, yeah, people come out of the woodwork because they should. This is the moment that you work for. This is why you play the game of hockey, is for the opportunity to win the Stanley Cup, to get your name engraved on that Stanley Cup, to drink from Lord Stanley, and to embrace with your teammates after the win of that fourth win that you have to capture to gain that cup.
1: To get four wins in this series is going to be harder than the last series, and that's almost hard to fathom because the Sharks really fought hard to take the St. Louis Blues in six games. That is a great hockey team that they beat. They met an outstanding team in Nashville before that, and then, of course, started the playoffs with the L.A. Kings.
2: And, every series, you talk about the L.A. Kings series. That was a big hurdle they had to climb over. Almost like what happened to the Pittsburgh Penguins. They had to climb over the New York Rangers, the Rangers that had their numbers in the playoff over the last few years. They couldn't get over that hurdle. They get over that one hurdle, as did the Sharks there with the LA Kings. And then obviously the Nashville series, another one. And was a tough, tough go. You're not going to get to the Stanley Cup Finals, Dan, without going through some great hockey teams. Both these teams have done it. Now it's about embracing the moment, playing your best in the moment, and be there for your teammates when it counts.
1: There are actually a lot of similarities between these two teams. Both depend on strong offensive performances from four lines. For the Pittsburgh Penguins, of course, the so-called third combination of Nick Bonino, Phil Kessel, and Carl Hagelin has been providing speed and opportunism, and they've been getting space because other teams have been focusing on Evgeny Malkin and Sidney Crosby's group.
2: Well, that's kind of the depth that makes such a big difference to make a good run to the playoffs. You've got to have lines that can all contribute, and Evgeny Malkin and Sidney Crosby, we've all heard of them. They're Stanley Cup champions. But it's that Nick Bonino line, Kessel and Hagelin, that you mentioned, Dan, that really have the speed, the smarts of a Nick Bonino, who really good in the faceoff circle as well. So they're starting with the puck most times when they're out there winning faceoffs. And then when you've got a guy like Kessel and Hagelin that can scream up and down those walls, boy, you can create a lot of offense.
1: Both the Sharks and the Penguins are 12-6 in playoff competition. The San Jose Sharks have the number one road record in the NHL in the postseason at 5-4. And Pittsburgh has a 7-3 record at home that is second only to the Sharks' 7-2 in terms of one-loss percentage. In a couple of minutes, the teams will be coming out of the ice, and we will have the full extravaganza of our pregame program continuing. The Sharks and the Penguins will be back in a moment on the San Jose Sharks Radio Network. It's almost time for the Stanley Cup Finalist start. They've got the great laser light show here at Consol Energy Center, and the Pittsburgh Penguins and the San Jose Sharks in mere moments will be hitting the ice, and we'll be getting going. You can just feel the tension here. You can feel the excitement. You can feel the fun. You can feel it all, can't you, Brett?
2: I can. I can feel the focus, too. I can just see both these teams in warm-ups, Dan, really look sharp, and you can see that their senses were alive and ready to roll here. It's going to be a great Stanley Cup Final.
1: Well, in near moments, the San Jose Sharks and the Pittsburgh Penguins will be hitting the ice. You'll hear a combination of rabid cheers for the home team and certainly vociferous boos perhaps going in the direction of the visiting team. But as is always the case in the Stanley Cup Final, there are fans of both teams in this building. I can tell you that the owner of the San Jose Sharks, Hasso Plattner, is here, along with several of his minority partners. And in addition, I am very proud to state that Gordon Gund is in the building. Of course, George couldn't be here. He's no longer with us. But one of the original owners of the San Jose Sharks is here, and he is thrilled to be here. They've got a big Stanley Cup. It's just emblazoned on the ice. They've just shut that off. Lasers everywhere. The Penguins hockey logo out there. And listen to the fans start to chant. You see Don Cherry on the ice wearing a rather crazy outfit out there. What's he got going this week?
2: It's par for the course, Dan. But, yeah, no doubt. It's a neat light show here at Consol. Game one, Stanley Cup Finals, San Jose Sharks. They have earned the right, and they have played like a team here in the Stanley Cup playoffs, Dan. And, boy, really proud of these guys and the way they've stuck with it. Congratulations to the management, Doug Wilson and his staff, to put this team together, to have the patience at times, Dan, to really weather the storm, take criticism and keep moving forward and stay focused on where you wanted to go. And here they are with an opportunity four wins away to drink from Lord Stanley's Cup.
1: Those four wins are the most difficult to earn, as our roster report is brought to you by Kaiser Permanente, team physicians of the San Jose Sharks. Absolutely no changes for either side from their last series. Pittsburgh beat Tampa Bay in a very hard-fought series that lasted seven games. They outscored the Lightning 17 goals to 15. While in the conference final in the West, the Sharks beat the Blues in six games. They outscored St. Louis 22-13, including a memorable 5-2 victory at SAP Center that propelled the Sharks to this point, this moment, in the Stanley Cup Final for the very first time. The San Jose Sharks will be without the services of Michael Haley, also Dylan DeMello, Matt Tennyson, Matt Nieto, ready to go but not playing tonight, and, of course, the rest of the group that has been recalled from the AHL. As for Berg Hockey, they're without the services of Trevor Daley. That's a big loss, and that was a real focus this morning about the idea that Pittsburgh's defense is going to be pressured by the much bigger and hard team that the Sharks have proven to be.
2: Well, no doubt about it, Dan, and I'm looking here at the starting lineup, and it looks like they've already made a little bit of a tweak there, putting Kunitz up with Crosby and Patrick Hornquist, so that's something that we'll be looking to see right away on what these teams are going to be doing and the mixing of lines that they're going to be kind of changing around.
1: Well, remember, Chris Kunitz has two Stanley Cup rings, and Connor Sheary, who normally is with Crosby and Hornquist, has never been in the Stanley Cup final. That's probably what Mike Sullivan was thinking about, and there's always little tweaks about that during the course of a series.
2: It could be just starting the game this way as well, Dan, just giving Chris Kunitz, who has been a leader of this hockey club for a long time, a guy I play with in Anaheim, Dan. He's a leader and he's a winner, obviously. He's proven that with two cups under his belt.
1: Here come the San Jose Sharks, and listen to the reaction of the terrible towel waving Pittsburgh Penguins fans. Everybody adorned in the Penguins gold, and they are waving those towels. Meanwhile, Martin Jones comes out of the ice. He's been here before, but he's never been a starting goaltender in the Stanley Cup final. He won a Stanley Cup backing up Jonathan Quick with the Los Angeles Kings in 2014. I'd imagine that this is a little more engaging.
2: This is exciting for Martin Jones, Dan. He learned how to do it behind Jonathan Quick. And I tell you, I've never been so impressed with a goaltender as young as him and the poise to which he plays the game of hockey. When everything's chaos in front of him, his pulse just seems to level down, even go downward in his pulse and his rate, heart rate. Incredible what this guy has proven throughout the course of the season and in the Stanley Cup playoffs.
1: Talk about impressive young goaltenders. How about Matt Murray, the 25-year-old, coming out of the ice right now? He is being really, really, really big in terms of his play against every team that he's faced. And actually, he's 22 years of age. Pardon me on the correction on the age, but Matt Murray has more wins in the Stanley Cup playoffs, double figures, than he's had in the regular season. And he's only the third goaltender to do this. The other two are former Shark Mike Vernon, who did it when he was a Calgary Flame, and also Ken Dryden. Remember him? He only won a few games, played a few games for the Montreal Canadiens. Then he won the Conn Smythe Trophy, winning the Stanley Cup. And then the next year, he was the Rookie of the Year.
2: Incredible. Yeah, Matt Murray, 15 games in the playoff, 11 wins, 4 losses, 2.21 goals against, .924 save percentage. And you're right, Dan, 13 regular season games, he's got 9 wins. So, boy, it tells you what he's done in the playoffs.
1: In a few moments, we will have the national anthems. 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For the San Jose Sharks, they, of course, go with Martin Jones in goal, Paul Martin, former Penguin, and Brent Burns on defense. And the big guys, Hurdle on the left, Thornton at center, and Pavelski on the right.
2: Well, Matt Murray starting in goal to our left. They're wearing the black sweaters, the Pittsburgh Penguins. Up front, Sidney Crosby centering Patrick Hornquist and Chris Kunitz. On the backside, Brian Dumoulin, Chris Letang.
1: Everybody's at center ice. Everybody's excited. Commissioner Gary Bettman is here. He'll join us in the second intermission. And this is the 200th game in San Jose Sharks playoff history. They have a lifetime 99-100 record in postseason competition. It's Joe Pavelski's 100th career playoff game tonight. 4 goals and 5 assists for the captain in the St. Louis series, including a very big game-winning goal. They're announcing the starting lineups here. And all I can say, folks, is that this is it, for better or for worse. None of us can leave. One series, one teeny-weeny little best-of-7 Stanley Cup playoff series, and all of the dreams of a score of lifetimes and the dreams of an entire city can be realized. The Stanley Cup playoffs in Pittsburgh, game number 1, just about ready to get started. absolutely incredible feeling.
2: Not really neat right now. They're introducing the players of the San Jose Sharks as the camera goes right down one by one through each player, taking a quick look and a good kind of camera angle from each one of those players. Really neat atmosphere here in Pittsburgh.
1: Well, now they're about to announce the starters for Pittsburgh that we've already gone through. And, of course, that brings the Terrible Towels out. Terrible Towels, of course, started in Pittsburgh at Three River Stadium when the Pittsburgh Steelers won a couple of Super Bowls back in the 1970s, made that towel waving massively famous. Of course, the towel waving in the NHL often started in Vancouver when Roger Nielsen started waving a flag in surrender, and then the entire crowd in Vancouver came out and waved towels back in the 80s when they lost to the Islanders in the finals. A lot of memories. Brett, you've been in the Stanley Cup final a number of times. You are a Stanley Cup champion. You have to really, really relate to what these guys are going through right now.
2: Yeah, it takes me right down there right now on the feeling that these guys have. And I just, you know, that focus, it almost like the walls close out around you and you just focus on that white sheet down there and you're trying to paint a picture in your mind of what you want to be able to do out there on that ice. And no doubt about it, this is the best time of your life as far as a hockey player. You've worked your whole life, your family, your friends supporting you when you've been down, picking you up along the way, and here you are. You've got a chance to pay them all back with some great memories.
1: Well, they've finished up announcing. They've got Sidney Crosby up on the big screen, the captain of the Penguins being announced, as Joe Pavelski was, but the cheering's a little bit louder for Sid as Crosby touched the Prince of Wales trophy when the Penguins clinched it against the Lightning in the same way that he did in 2009 when they won the Stanley Cup and when Mario Lemieux did it twice back in the 1990s, and so they have a tradition in Pittsburgh about that. Meanwhile, the Sharks posed around the Clarence Campbell Bowl, but Joe Pavelski never touched it. Well, the color guard is coming back onto the ice right now, and in moments we will have our national anthem, which is going to be sung tonight by Jeff Jimerson. Let's go to ringside.
10: Please rise, remove your hats, and please welcome back the Penguins' own Mr. Jeff Jimerson, as together with one voice we all sing the national anthem.

0: Great reaction from the crowd here at Consol Energy Center, and I must say, this is a gorgeous building.
1: Beautiful building. I'll tell you what, first time I've ever been in it, Dan, and it's spectacular. They did a really great job for everybody behind the scenes where all the media was able to congregate and around this building, and just did it right here in Pittsburgh. But I just do have to say, we salute the people of our armed services on this Memorial Day 2016 who have honored and paid the ultimate sacrifice, Dan, and I think that I say hi to my grandfather, who's in the heavens as well, for his military service.
0: My uncle served our country in World War II, Korea, and Vietnam, and is buried at Arlington National Cemetery. And it's heroes like that that we all think about all the time. Right now, the referees are on the ice. Dan O'Rourke and Dan O'Halloran will be calling the penalties tonight. Derek Amell and Johnny Murray are the linesmen. We got a couple of standbys in for the final, Wes McCauley and Pierre Rossico, and obviously they will be involved at some point during this final series. But right now, it's time to get this thing started. Game number one of the Stanley Cup Final. Martin Jones takes the nets to our right, and Matt Murray for Pittsburgh, another young goaltender, is in goal to our left. Everybody is excited in this building, and we know that you're excited in the listening audience as the faceoff has been dropped and the Stanley Cup Final 2016 is underway. Sharks win the draw, and they move it from right to left. A pass for Thornton on the right wing gets broken up right away. Chris Kunitz right there to get a little piece of it, and the puck is out of play.
1: We're already seeing that puck control. Joel Thornton gets that puck. He could have easily just chipped it down in the offensive zone, Dan, along that right side wall. Decides to go back to Brent Burns at the blue line. Burns does a nice little dangle through that blue line in between the blue and red, throws it back to Thornton, gets deflected out of play, but nice job there right off the faceoff on the Pavelski win.
0: And the first line change, Couture, Marleau, and Donskoy are out there. Back on defense, it's Vlasic and Braun. They're going against the Crosby line. That's obviously what Pete DeBoer wants for the matchup. Sharks get the draw, dump it in deep. Marleau right in there forechecking, hits defenseman Chris Letang, but Letang very good with the puck, got it up the left boards, and Berg Hockey skates out from left to right. Here's Crosby down the wing against Braun, one-on-one. Braun seals him off against the boards, but Crosby gets his stick free, comes out in front, tried to make the play, couldn't get it. Now it's fed to Kunitz, back to the point. Lovejoy, the shot wide, as the Penguins put tremendous pressure on in this game's opening minute.
1: Boy, all started from a turnover for Mark Edward Vlasic. He threw it up that wall. Nobody was there. That's how Sidney Crosby picked it up and created this offense.
0: Lesson number one, the Penguins might be the most explosive team the Sharks have faced in the Stanley Cup playoffs, but the Sharks are explosive too. Here's Hurdle down the right wing side, moving in against defenseman Olli Mott. Circled it back, Burns the drive from the point. That gets deflected wide by the alert Penguins defensive players. Thornton and Hurdle are in forechecking. Lovejoy spun it around, but it deflected off the glass and went out of play, so there will be no penalty, I don't think, against Pittsburgh. Instead, the faceoff will be deep inside the Penguins zone. And goaltender Matt Murray, what a season he's had. He's got 11 playoff victories. That's more than he has in the regular season. Only the third goalie in NHL history to get to 10 or more playoff wins before 10 regular seasons.
1: Yeah, no doubt about it. Right there, he had to be sharp in front there, Dan. It was a quick shot, and I talked about one of my keys. Shoot off the pass. Brent Burns lets that fly real quick, and that was Joe Pavelski, none other, kind of cruising in shark-like fashion out front there. Got a little tip on it, just missed the net.
0: Face-off win for Joe Pavelski against defensive center Matt Cullen, but the Sharks reached for the puck, couldn't get it. The Pens send one all the way down, and it's not icing. It goes into the Shark zone, but the San Jose back-checkers are there to get it. Thornton feeds to the former Penguin Martin. Throws to center ice, deflected by Pavelski. Hurdle couldn't get it. Pavelski does. Throws it across the line, but it's intercepted, and here comes Cullen across the line. Drives one on net, and it's juggled a bit by Jones, but he calmly falls to the ice to make the stop. That was really the first strong scoring chance the Penguins have had, and it's from somebody you know well, Matt Cullen.
1: He can stick handle as good as anybody on that sheet of ice right now. It's a tremendous puck handler. Get the puck right down Main Street there up the middle. Cuts over to the left on Brent Burns and does a quick shot through the body of Burns. And that hit off of Jones up high, kind of rattled him a little bit, dropped straight down, saw it, got the glove, but good shot there from Matt Cullen.
0: So now we get the faceoff. Deep inside the Sharks end of the ice. No score, minute 33 gone by in the first period of game one of the 2016 Stanley Cup Final. Sharks get the draw. Tierney banks one ahead. Racing for it on the left is Carlson. Reached for it, couldn't get it. And Justin Schultz, the former Oilers, sends back the other way to the Sharks line, but it's off the stick of Brian Rust. San Jose skates from right to left, leading the attack. Carlson on the right wing, got to the Sharks' blue line offensively, shoots one in after gaining zone entry. And now the Sharks are forechecking. Good effort there on the far boards by San Jose. Vikings. Getting a piece of the puck is Roman Poldock on the pinch, and that will allow for a complete line change as the Sharks put out Dinah Zubris along with Tommy Wingles on the wings and Nick Spaulding, a one-time Penguin, right between them. Neutral zone play now. Connor Sheary with speed across the Sharks line. Takes the shot blocked by Poldock. Poldock and Dillon out there defensively as the Sharks poke one down the left wing side into the Penguin zone. Mata and Lovejoy back there. And how about Wingles going in with a hard hit on Oldie Mata? The puck skips free. Crosby tried to clear, kept in by Braun. Shoots one up high. That gets tipped right over the glove hand of goaltender Murray, but wide of a net. The Sharks grind it out behind the goal line. Wingles tried to go to Zubris. Now it's fed in front of the net as it went off his stick. Wingles the shot, blocked by Mata. And in the right corner of the Penguin zone, Crosby makes the defensive play and feeds to Sheary, and it's back to center ice.
1: Really good shift from that fourth line. Zubris does a good job in the neutral zone, Dan, just chipping it down the left side wall. Wingles gets in on a good forecheck there on Oli Mata. A good physical hit and then some good zone time from that fourth line.
0: We are 3:05 into a scoreless first period. Letang, long stretch feed to center. It's tipped to Rust by Kunitz across the line. A drop back for Kunitz, but a good back check there by defensive winger Jonas Donskoy. And a nice job by Couture to get it off the boards. Here comes Marlowe down the left. Gets across the line, rushes for the puck. Marlowe hustling for it near side, couldn't get it. Martin does, shot blocked, and Yevgeny Malkin can fly. He's down the right side. One against two. Malkin against Dillon. Cuts back behind the net, and he's drilled by Dillon down to the ice. He falls down, slides into the puck in the corner. Dillon's still going after Malkin, but Malkin's a big boy. Works the puck free, and this could be trouble. Held in by Kessel. Went off the stick of Malkin. Taken back now by Donskoy, and the Sharks bend. They don't break. Donskoy hanging onto it, gets to the red line, and flips one down the ice. It will not be icing, so the line change is completed for both hockey clubs. Kessel out there with Bonino. And Haglin. Here's Haglin to Bonino. Walks into the Sharks zone. Shot blocked by Roman Poldock. Angle shot from the far side by Haglin. Stick save made by Jones. And down the right side scoots Joe Thornton for the Sharks. He gains the zone entry. Drop Pavelski. Back to the point. Poldock holds the puck. Moves to his left. Winds up. Doesn't shoot. Gives to Pavelski in the left circle. Right back to the right point. There's Braun. The drive. Blup save made. And a little misdirection. Nice job by Matt Murray to stay with it. And a good job by the Sharks to show patience under fire in the offensive zone.
1: Yeah, both guys. Roman Poldock, the defenseman, was on that right side. He kind of waited. Didn't see anybody in front yet, Dan. That's why he didn't pull the trigger. Kind of pulled the puck over from that right side wall into the middle. Finally finds Joe Pavelski on that left side over here. Actually, on this right side, excuse me. And he elects not to shoot as well. Goes back through the seam. Back to Braun, who finally throws it on net. And the goaltender makes a nice stop on there, Matt Murray.
0: Joe Pavelski in the faceoff circle to the left side of goaltender Matt Murray. Cullen against him. Pavelski wins the draw. Thornton pokes back to the point. Now it's Vlasic on the left, shooting it in deep. Played by Thornton and Hurdle. Hurdle turning away from Letang, holding the puck, sending it back to the right point. Kept in there by Dillon. Shoots, blocked there by Tom Kunackle. Kept in by Vlasic. Shoots it back behind the Penguins' net. Nice forecheck by Thornton there to steal it away from the Penguins' D. But Vlasic fanned on the shot. It went toward the net. Hurdle got a reach for it, but it's poked out by Pittsburgh. Nothing to score. 15-12 to go in period number one. Vlasic just took a hard hit in the corner from Eric Fair. It looked like Fair got the worst of it as he tumbled down to the ice, and Vlasic just shrugged it off. And the Sharks finally get it back to the left side of their goaltender. Jones left it there for Dillon. Feeds it behind the net for Martin. Long pass up the middle. Grabbed by Carlson. Made the defensive play. Got the zone entry. Ward sends it ahead. And here's Tierney on the right wing side. Turning. Trying to go back to the point. Great job by Martin to keep it in play. Tried to send it in deep. Carlson let the pass go, but it's batted down by Crosby. And here come the Penguins. No score. Schultz right up the middle. Across the line. Little exchange of passes. Braun blocks a couple of feeds. But in front, Crosby's by himself. And it's just stopped there by Jones and Pope wide. That happened out of nothing. Crosby suddenly got transported down from the Enterprise, wide open in front of a net. But unfortunately for Pittsburgh and fortunately for the Sharks, it did not go in because Jones remains cool as a cucumber. Sharks not out of the woods yet, though. Braun back behind his own net, checked by Crosby. Poke free, but now it's taken back by a combination of Hornqvist and Sidney Crosby, who centers, and Hornqvist is stopped by Martin, and then he makes the save, Jones does, off of a great effort by Hornqvist as he got Paul Martin's stick tangled up, and he was able to knock it on net. Boy, the Sharks really withstanding it there.
1: Really good shift there from Sidney Crosby and Hornqvist and Sheary. Boy, they put on a lot of offensive threat there, some good zone time, and a couple of really good scoring chances that Jones had to be sharp on.
0: 6:15 gone by in this scoreless first period. Now the Sharks know exactly what they're in for in this Stanley Cup final. Spaulding's line is out for San Jose. It's in the Shark zone. Rushing for it, Rust, but Vlasic bounces it behind his own net. Taking it now is Pollock, and a long feed up the middle goes deflected, and here's Spalding rushing in, shooting it on net as he crosses the line. Good challenge and a good save by goaltender Matt Murray.
1: Nice little lead pass up the middle. Zubers finds Spalding, and it was a fallen down defenseman that allowed Spalding to get over to the left-hand side. Mata had to recover on that. Good stop by Murray.
0: Vlasic in the neutral zone guns it back in. Goes around the boards. Brian Dumoulin back to get it. Checked there by Patrick Marleau and Jonas Donskoy. But Letang came over to the right corner boards of the Sharks' offensive position, and he tried to work it free, and he did. Donskoy now pokes it loose, but Kessel bats it down. Tremendous fights along the boards as now Braun shoots from the point, blocked by the Penguins' defense, and batted out by the Pens. Neutral zone back skate there to his own blue line for left defenseman for the Sharks, Brendan Dillon, tried to make the play down the left side, but was batted back the other way. And Braun and Dillon playing together on this shift will throw it out to center. Hurdle jumping on with Pavelski and Thornton. Hurdle turns, moves down the left, cross the line, rink-wide toss to Thornton. Takes it and skates, turns away from Mata, put it back. Pollock the drive. That is a hard block by Kunackel. Another shot by the defenseman. And it's wide of a net off the deflection. Two good chances for Pollock, but now only Martin is back. And it's Kessel skating down the left against Martin. And across the Sharks' line, San Jose back checks ferociously and gets some forward support. And there's Hurdle getting back to get it in control.
1: What a job by Joel Thornton to back check on the play. It was a two-on-two. Kessel had cut to the middle of the ice where Paul Martin gave him a little bit of gap there inside the blue line. But the back checking, Thornton knocked the puck off his stick.
0: Now the line change again. Carlson chips it forward. Tierney is first to it in the offensive zone. He backhands behind the net. Spun around the boards near side by Ward. Takes the pass back from Vlasic, but let it go through now to Tierney in the right corner. And he'll leave it for Ward, who gets hit by Dumoulin, but Carlson is there. Melker Carlson in his first Stanley Cup final game digs one free, but Crosby steals it. 3-on-2 for Pittsburgh. Crosby whoops to his right across the line. Great defensive play there by the Sharks. Dillon getting his stick on it, and now Brendan Dillon hustles for the puck, turns away from the forecheck, and will hold on to it as both teams change.
1: Two great plays from Brendan Dillon. It was a good poke check. It was almost a 3-on-2 there situation. And now it looks like we're going to have a little bit of an icing there, Dan, but going back to, go ahead.
0: I was going to say, unfortunate icing against the Sharks. Brendan Dillon had the pass there. It was just Zubras who just missed it.
1: Yeah, Zubras was just turning, kind of getting off the bench. So they got three fresh troops out there, Spalling and Wingles. But nice play there earlier from Brendan Dillon on a poke check. And then he gets that puck off the indirect from Vlasic there behind the net. Kind of goes up that right-hand side and cut back and lost all the forecheckers, allowed him to make that pass. Dan, you're right. Two heads-up play from Brendan Dillon.
0: Off the face-off, Sharks win it in their own zone. Vlasic cuts behind his net, banks it off the left boards. Schultz kept it in, and the Penguins will go back to the attack. They dump behind the Sharks' net. Jones hands off there, far side to Dillon. Put it up the right boards, but now Brendan Dillon's going to have to scoot behind his own net to get the loose puck. Fed forward. Looks like a penalty coming up against the Sharks on that play. As Dillon touches the puck, the whistle blows, and it's a high sticking call against the San Jose Sharks. Tonight's Stanley Cup final game, number one, is coming to you from Pittsburgh, Pennsylvania. The score with 11:06 left in the first. The Sharks nothing. The Penguins nothing. This is the San Jose Sharks Radio Network. Nothing, nothing the score. Dinas Zubras for the Sharks at 8:54 of this first period. Goes in the penalty box. 2 minutes for high sticking. So the Sharks have to deal with the Pittsburgh Penguins power play that already has scored 15 power play goals in the first three rounds.
1: That was a cross check against the walls there, Dan. His stick came up a little bit high on that cross check to the chest and goes up and hits the chin and off for 2 minutes for the high stick.
0: Sharks have killed off 12 of their last 15 on the penalty kill. Off the faceoff, Malkin on the point, tosses to Crosby in the right circle. Back to Malkin, watched by Tierney. It's Malkin shooting it wide. Big carom off the end boards. They're very lively boards here in Pittsburgh. Brent Burns chopped it down, and Tierney will clear.
1: Boy, Hornquist took a pretty good chop from Brent Burns out front there. He had to pay a price for that puck as it came off the end wall. Good job by Martin Jones. As that puck missed the left side post, it came out the other side. He had to react quickly on the play.
0: The Penguins have a very active power play, very creative, and you might say it's similar to the way the Sharks' first unit likes to play on the ice. Sometimes Malkin's on the point, sometimes he's up ice. Long feed, Malkin on the left, gets to Crosby, gets behind the D, puts it off the Sharks' defense, and it deflects to Martin Jones. That was off of Paul Martin, and how about Martin Jones' composure to make that stop?
1: Boy, really interesting play there. It was a pass that missed the stick of Sidney Crosby, breaking up that left-hand wall, and from that position, it just popped loose as Burns tried to get that puck along that on that right side, and it came right on the Sidney Crosby. It was a quick two-on-one. He ran out of real estate, tried to throw it to the front of the net there, Dan, and just a really Kind of nice, kind of tip play by Paul Martin, and it comes into the legs of Martin Jones, who gets the stop.
0: Penguins' power play has been struggling of late. They're one for their last 11. That's only 9.1% in that series against Tampa. 0 for 5 in Game 7 against the Lightning. Off the faceoff, Malkin's back on the point. Gets the draw for Pittsburgh. Kessel back to Malkin. Cross-ice Letang. He's dangerous. Throws it off to his left. There's Kessel in front. Great save there by Martin Jones as Hornqvist deflected it. Another chance tipped toward the goal off the stick of Malkin, but the Sharks D blocked it. Power play continues. Minute left for Pittsburgh to try to get something going. Zubris is in the box. A cross-ice feed deflected by San Jose. Now it's stolen by Marleau, and he spins and clears.
1: That's how important it is, the stop and start on the penalty kill, Dan. And when you stop, when you go the other direction, get your stick in the lane. Patrick Marleau does it twice there on that same penalty kill, breaks it up twice. The second time it stays on his stick, he gets it down and gets off.
0: 36 seconds left on the Zubers penalty, no score. Here comes Berg hockey on the power play and across the Sharks line. Dumoulin on the point for the second unit, shoots one through traffic. It just went wide of a net. Held in by Justin Schultz. Remember him from the Edmonton Oilers? He's very deft with the stick, very strong on the power play. Penguins move it down the wing. Former Shark draft pick Nick Bonino exchanges passes. 15 seconds on the power play as Bonino shoots from the circle. It went high and off the glass. Held in. Sent to the net. Save off Justin Schultz there by goaltender Martin Jones. Schultz keeps it in. Feeds Bonino in the slot. Fires one. Missed the net with Burns defending. Tierney tried to clear, couldn't do it. That's it for the penalty. But here comes the pressure from Pittsburgh as Zubris is back on the ice. They dump behind the San Jose net. Burns sends it forward, and it's not out of the zone. But Burns will get a second chance. He'll grab it. He'll lose it. It's centered there by Sheary. Burns blocked it. Now it's at the side of the Sharks' net. Boy, not much room out there. As the Sharks manage to grind it out to center ice, Zubris, who's been to two Stanley Cup finals before this one, is able to push one back into the offensive end. Now the Sharks make the change. At least they start to. They've got Pollock and Dillon out there defensively with the Couture line stepping on. Cullen is out there with Kunackel for Pittsburgh. Fair also out there. They dump it back into the Sharks zone. No score. Behind the net, there's Cullen. He's dangerous. He backskates to the corner. Cinnamon attempt blocked there by Logan Couture. And the puck tips out of play. We've got a break in the action. The 2016 Sharks playoffs are presented by Kaiser Permanente, the team physicians of the San Jose Sharks. We've got a scoreless tie. We've got 8:23 left in the first period of Game 1. 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
1: Backside, but Brent Burns goes right to the most dangerous guy, the Hornqvist, going to the back door there, takes that pass away, deflects off his body, and Jones had to be sharp on that redirect.
0: Give Hornqvist an A for effort for driving to the goal, as we mentioned, but Burns, as you just noted, did a great job in defending. Off the faceoff, turnover by Hurdle. This could be trouble. Hagelin turns and shoots. That's blocked by Hurdle. Hurdle gets it back with Burns' help near side. Now Burns jumps up. Pavelski jumps up into the play now from Thornton. Down the left comes the captain. Across the line, protects the puck, dropped it back. Burns stops it. He shoots it. It's blocked by Nick Bonino, and the Penguins bounce to center. Hagelin goes against Burns, but he put himself offside on the play with 7:45 to go in a scoreless and tremendously exciting first period of play thus far.
1: Well, right now, the story for me on the offensive side for the San Jose Sharks is all the pucks that are getting blocked going to the front of the net, or the decisions that the defensemen are making right now not to shoot the puck. And is that the reason why? Is because people are in their shot lane, Dan? But so far, no pucks have gotten through. That was a good wrist shot there from Brent Burns. Got stopped early before it hits, you know, Murray, the goaltender. So that's one of the things that the Sharks are going to have to start to adjust. Shoot quicker and get that puck by that forechecker coming out at them.
0: Let's not forget, these guys only played each other twice and didn't face each other since December. So there's a feeling out process going on, obviously, for both clubs for the first few minutes. No score. Sharks break it out to center ice. Tierney deflects it past neutral zone. Grabbed by Ward. And Ward, with two glows in the clincher, is able to shoot one into the offensive end. Tierney in forechecking, but back quickly to get it is that mobile Penguins D. Spun around the boards. Here's Rust. He can fly. Down the left wing, puts it through Carlson in front. Schultz walks in. They score! Schultz's shot was blocked, but Brian Rust continues his outstanding Stanley Cup playoff. He gets the first goal of the Stanley Cup final and extends his goal-scoring streak to three games, and the crowd explodes here in Pittsburgh as the Pens lead 1-0 on a broken play.
1: Well, it was a pinch down that right side, and Justin Braun went down there. That created the outnumbered situation, Dan. They went down the other way, and they almost dodged the bullet there. Carlson was the guy back, threw it out high, and it was a quick shot. And that rebound pops loose and goes to Rust, who was the guy who started that play. He's a right-handed shot going down that left side. It was a backhand pass out high. And it was a good shot by Schultz. And that rebound kicks over to the left where Rust had started that play, Dan, and goes on the doorstep. And just a tap in for him. Carlson lost that puck, and he just knocked it in the empty net.
0: Meanwhile, Vlasic also watched the puck glance off his body on its way in from Schultz. That slowed it down and changed the direction. So Berg Hockey draws first blood in the Stanley Cup Final. 1-0 Pittsburgh. Time of that goal, Rust sixth at 12:46. And the Sharks are down 1-0. Neutral zone play. Zubas flips forward. Wingles takes it off the backhand side of his stick at the Pens line. Lost it. Sent back the other way by defenseman Ian Cole. It won't be icing. And so Dillon back there with Pollock to gain control. A couple of passes there to Wingles on the right. Wingles looks for Spalding breaking down the left. He's across the line. Dumps it in deep. Wingles keeps going. Goes into forecheck against Mata. Mata's big and strong. Knocked it free. And Spalding couldn't get it in the corner. And so the Pens able to push it out. Sharks need a line change. They're going to put out Marto, Couture, and Donskoy. Penguins going with Crosby, Sheary, and Hornqvist. Sheary on the left couldn't play the puck. But now Crosby gets behind Braun. Crosby moving down the left side, tips it away from Braun, who lost his footing. Crosby throws to the slot. Sheary shoots, score!

0: Two goals, 1:02 apart. One by Brian Rust, the other by Connor Sheary. The kids are getting it done here in Pittsburgh, and it's 2-0 Penguins.
1: Well, puck management is everything so far in this first period, Dan. It's the times that the Sharks have lost possession of the puck. What a play by Sidney Crosby. Beats Braun to that loose puck down the corner, and he cuts back. Braun gets lost there, and Sheary's trailing the play. Finds a little slot, a little hole out there in the slot. It was a great pass by Crosby. Sheary goes against the grain through that traffic as both players, Hornquist and Vlasic, were crossing in front of me. He has no chance to make the stop on that. And it was a well-placed shot by Sheary.
0: So it's 2-0 Penguins. Draw dumped into the Sharks zone. San Jose puts out the Pavelski, Thornton, and Hurdle line. Pavelski's rushing for the puck, makes the play on the defenseman Dumoulin, but Dumoulin held his ground, and now he gets some help from Bonino, and the Penguins send it out. It's not far enough for Icy, and Hagelin can fly down the wing, crosses the line, centers it, but it's blocked there by the skates of Martin. Very calmly knocks it down, but a feed by Burns missed his man. It goes all the way down for icing against San Jose.
1: So communication right now I'm seeing as well from the San Jose Sharks side, Dan. Not enough, not good enough so far through the first 40 of this period. I've seen a lot of opportunities where players could have skated with it before they got rid of that puck, but nobody talking down there for the white unis in San Jose. They've got to start communicating down on that ice.
0: Long way to go yet, but the Penguins have gotten first blood and they've added another one. They lead by the score 2-0. From the faceoff, fanned on shot there by Pittsburgh. Sharks put it back. Pavelski leads on the left. Here's Hurdle to center. Sharks skating right to left in the first period. Hurdle dumped it in. Thornton in there for a checking. Now Hurdle gets a piece of it. Thornton worked it free, but Pavelski grabbed it, and he loses on the check to Malkin. Malkin gave it away. Dillon the shot, the point. Stick save made there calmly by Murray, and the Pens Malkin able to backhand one down the ice. This should be icing, and it will be against Pittsburgh.
1: Good shot, quick shot by Brennan Dillon. One of the keys to the game is shoot off the pass. That came up that right side wall. Dillon on the left side, left defense, shoots it right away through that traffic and gets it there. Murray had to make a stop, and it just missed the rebound stick of Joe Pavelski, who was right there, and just, again, missed his stick for a second opportunity.
0: It's only the second time in the entire Stanley Cup playoffs that the Sharks have trailed the game by the score of 2-0. The last time was at home in the Western Conference Final, game number 4 against St. Louis. Off the faceoff. Penguins get it. They shoot one back down. And it won't be any icing. Sheary from Crosby and Mata, the official word on that second Penguins goal. First one was Rust from Schultz. Neutral zone play. Jumping up now, moving to the left. Dumoulin across the line. Good back check by Marto. Got a piece of the puck, but Cullen, trailing the play, recovered. Cuts back behind the Sharks' net. Sends Letang on the point. Drives one deflected wide by the Sharks' D. Tremendous pressure by Pittsburgh in the first period. Here's Letang spinning off of a check. Throws it toward the net. Weird bounce toward the goal. Jones knocked it aside. And the Sharks' Couture angles one forward. It'll be picked back up by Marto. Marto, lead pass. Donskoy tries to split the defense. Gets checked. He falls down to the ice surface. That was pretty close to a trip. Fair was involved, but no penalty call.
1: Great job by Donskoy to split the defenseman there. A nice little pass from Patrick Marleau, who's what sprung him. And just kind of out of gas is why he couldn't separate himself from the back-checking Penguins.
0: But a A for effort there for Jonas Donskoy, no doubt, as he gave it his best shot to try to get a chance toward the net. Instead, the Penguins grab now. Fans really enthused as it's sent down the ice, and it'll be short of icing. There's Sheary stealing it from Braun, but Carlson back there to provide some support. Faceoff drop in the Sharks zone. Tremendous pressure by the Penguins, who are out shooting the Sharks 14-4 in the opening frame of the Stanley Cup Final. Hagelin in a breakaway earlier. The former Duck skates back behind the Sharks net. Centering pass off the stick of Jones, loose in front. Martin couldn't get it. Poked at now and knocked just wide as the puck was caught in Pavelski's skates. Bonino's in front of a net. Haglund's in the right wing corner. He'll be checked by Pavelski. And Pavelski gets a piece of him, knocks it free. Thornton stops at the near side. And Big Joe gets control of the puck, slides it forward off the stick of Kessel. His fellow Wisconsin Pavelski skates in, but offside against the Sharks at the Pens line.
1: Hit the linesman Derek Amell there at the blue line. And Joel Thornton, good patience by Thornton. And more of his teammates are going to have to learn from what Thornton did there. Got the puck on that left side wall, Dan, and didn't just automatically indirect it into the neutral zone. He faked that pass and then found a better one as he got his feet moving. But the Pittsburgh Penguins are going to bite on a lot of those fake passes because they're a fast team. They want to anticipate And the Sharks defensemen are going to have to do a much better job of doing exactly that. Fake that first pass, get their feet moving, and more opportunities to move that puck in that second and third opportunity will be there.
0: Marleau steps into the circle and loses the draw. Malkin got it back, and here comes the Pens attack. 2-0 Pittsburgh. They dump into the Shark zone. Good little hit there. A bump by Kunitz, but Pollock did a better job of spinning it down the wing. Unfortunately, it goes all the way down for icing against San Jose. And there's Chris Kunitz once again making a little subtle play to force the faceoff in the offensive end.
1: Kunitz plays in straight lines. Very aggressive player. Can hit with power. Very aggressive player. I like his game. No doubt about it. One of the leaders here. Assistant captain for the Pittsburgh Penguins, two-time Stanley Cup champion. He knows how to get it done.
0: Won the Cup in 2007 with Anaheim and was acquired by Pittsburgh with Eric Tangrady for Ryan Whitney in a deal that the Ducks would probably take back tomorrow. Off the draw, no high stick against Pittsburgh, even though they batted it down with one above the shoulder. Couture gets it back, tries to take advantage. He's the leading scorer in the Stanley Cup playoffs so far. Logan Couture is focused on defensive hockey. Here come the Pens back in. Dropped by Malkin. Kunitz the drive. Save made there. Jones couldn't get it, but a centering attempt there by Pittsburgh's Malkin was intercepted by Couture. And now the Sharks skate from right to left. It's Donskoy across the line. Moving in. Trying to get toward the puck as he stick handles. Got held up there. No penalty call against Pittsburgh. Cleared back out by the Pens.
1: That's the second penalty Kunitz has gotten away with. The one down here on the trip on Melker Carlson. Now is a hook from behind there on Donskoy, who's walking right down Main Street.
0: So the heat is on. Sharks are down by the score of 2-0, but San Jose's putting their heads down and they're going right back to work. Carlson tips one in deep from the blue line into the Penguin zone. Berghockey can't clear it. Vlasic held it in, but put it off the stick of Sheary. Out to center ice it goes. And Braun settled it down and dumped it into the zone. Ward takes it on the left wing and sends in deep. Back behind the goal line there, it's defenseman Ian Cole. Checked by Carlson, but taken back by Hornqvist. Here come the Pens. Sheary with great speed down the left wing side, guarded by Braun. And Braun checked the puck away. But Braun turned it over inside his own zone. Tipped away there by the Pens, and Crosby's got it back on the right wing side. He's against Spalding. Crosby making the move. Spalding all over Crosby. Crosby's strong, and he's fast. And boy, is he skilled. He's got the puck now. One hands went back toward the point. Shot by Letang off of his own teammate, Hornqvist. And Braun will relieve the pressure by shooting it all the way down. And that'll be icing against San Jose. We have less than a minute remaining in the first period. 48.7 seconds to go. Shots are 15-4 Pittsburgh, and the Pens lead 2-0.
1: So far, Sidney Crosby's been the best player on the ice here tonight. Just a really good shift from Sidney Crosby, holding on to that puck, taking cross-checks, cutting back, holding on to the puck, ragging it back and forth, finally gets on the stick of Justin Braun. He just fires it down to get a relief and a little bit of breath there after spending about 35 seconds in his own zone.
0: Well, the faceoff coming up now to the left side of Martin Jones. Puck drops. Spalding couldn't win the faceoff. Pens keep it in. Kessel, who's been on fire this playoff, twists and turns on the right wing board. Spalding's right with him. Kessel turned it back, cycled it over to Haglin, and Haglin forced out of the zone by Justin Braun.
1: Nice play there by Brawny, going out on Haglin on a one-on-one, gets a stick on it, goes out in the neutral zone. Good play.
0: Couple of guys change as the Pens throw it back into the Sharks' end. 24 seconds to go, first period. Boy, the Penguins are very quick to the puck there. Martin checked away by Kessel, and Pittsburgh goes back to the attack. 15 seconds to go. Right wing corner, Shark zone. Big scramble for it along the boards. Kessel worked it free. Back to Dumoulin, who shoots toward the net. Went off the skates of somebody in front. And will be taken back and angled off the right boards and out by Hurdle. Pavelski tips it. Here's Thornton across the line. Waits. Shot. Wide. That's it. First period's over. The horn sounds. And Pittsburgh takes a 2-0 lead into the first period dressing room of Game 1 of the Stanley Cup Final. The Sharks know that this is an uphill battle, a long way to go. Shots 15-4 in favor of Berg Hockey in period number one.
1: Well, pretty easy period for the goaltender from the Pittsburgh Penguins, Matt Murray. And that last shot from Joel Thornton is kind of how the whole period went for San Jose. He missed the net on that last opportunity, and the Sharks passed up so many shots from the point that they did not release, or the ones that they did get off at the point across the blue line, Dan, were blocked by the Pittsburgh Penguins and actually created offense from it. Obviously, the one on Haglin on their breakaway was that shot, that rebound. It kicked way out after that block into the neutral zone, set him in on that breakaway. But if you look at the opportunities there, Dan, really started from Sidney Crosby on the with the chances there in that first period. They got a lot of momentum from that power play because it was early on. And I thought the Sharks did a good job of creating some good momentum when they first few shifts of the hockey game. But that power play really changed it around for Pittsburgh. They gained off that momentum.
0: At the end of one period of play in the Stanley Cup Final, the score is the Pittsburgh Penguins 2, the San Jose Sharks nothing. We'll come back with our first intermission coming up on the San Jose Sharks Radio Network.
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0: Back at Consol Energy Center in Pittsburgh, PA, I'm Dan Rusinowski along with Brett Hedekin. Time now for the Stan Fischler portion of our broadcast, where I look over at my esteemed color analyst and gain his observations and impressions of what he saw in the first period. Brett?
1: Well, I think there's a few minor adjustments, and I remember the Nashville series where the Sharks have turned their season around early on, Dan, where they started flipping pucks in the neutral zone with the wingers flying. And you know what? Pittsburgh does almost the identical thing. And kind of a mirror image of each other. And that's provided their ability to play very fast, the Pittsburgh Penguins and the San Jose Sharks. But there's times where those pucks aren't getting out because of the lack of time the defenseman has either to get that puck high off the glass and in the neutral zone for the wingers to slide and go out and get them, or the Pittsburgh players are keeping those pucks in before they get there. And those are the two things that have happened there in the first period. So what does that say? It says the defensemen are going to have to change their tactic a little bit here if you're the San Jose Sharks. They're going to have to skate a little more, Dan, with the puck. They're going to have to wait to see what comes at them and then make a play from there instead of just automatically thinking about high off the glass and with the wingers running.
0: What you're talking about is the ability to adjust under tremendous pressure. Now, on the flip side of that, why is it that Pittsburgh, if they do the mirror image of what the Sharks do, why is it that the Sharks don't seem to be handling that quite as well?
1: Well, right now what I'm seeing, Pittsburgh did a tremendous job in the neutral zone, Dan. Their gap control, their defensemen, there was no time for the San Jose Sharks to gain the blue line and then start to create action. Or they were under pressure there to get that red line or get the blue line that it forced the Sharks to put the puck into places where they couldn't get it back. And I think that was one of the other things that I really noticed, a good job there from Pittsburgh, their gap control, because their forwards are fast and they're tracking down from behind. So the Sharks are going to have to make some minor adjustments.
0: And this is exactly where the calm nature of Martin Jones and all of those veterans in that locker room really help, because this is game one of the Stanley Cup Final. There's got to be a little jitters in there, even for some of the veteran players who are here for the first time. But still, it's all of that experience that should play out into a much better second and third.
1: Absolutely. It's just starting with a good second period, Dan. That's all they're thinking about right now, is to try to get some momentum, try to get some more shots on goal to test this goaltender. Matt Murray had an easy period right there, Dan. And, boy, he's got to thank his team in front of him for a lot of those block shots. I haven't got the stats yet, but I know just from watching, my eyeball test was telling me that the Pittsburgh Penguins probably blocked 8 to 10 shots that I can remember in my own head. So nonetheless, those are some of the things that, again, the Sharks are going to have to make some adjustments. They've got to start getting some of those pucks through and make Matt Murray stop the puck.
0: Unofficially, the Penguins are credited with 7 blocked shots, but the Sharks also have 7 blocks. 2 blocks for the Sharks' Justin Braun, a couple for Tom Kunockel of Pittsburgh, and also 2 blocks for Nick Bonino. Note that the forwards are leading the way for Pittsburgh when it comes to block shots.
1: And they're leading the way because of going out and blocking those shots towards the defenseman, Dan. They're paying a price early on here. And a lot of them aren't even blocks way out high. They're getting in the shot angle first from wherever they are in the defensive zone. If they're down low in that slot area in the defensive zone, they're attacking out at that puck from way down there, and they're coming up with some good blocks.
0: We are at Consol Energy Center in Pittsburgh, Pennsylvania. The score is 2-0 Penguins at the end of the first period of Game 1 of the Stanley Cup Final. When we come back, we'll continue our intermission with some thoughts on being here from some of the young guys on the Sharks, including Nick Spaulding, who was on a team that was in a rebuild blow-up stage in Toronto, and now he's playing for Lord Stanley's Cup. We'll get that and more coming up next on the San Jose Sharks Radio Network.
2: SAP is putting fans first. Through SAP Insights and Stats, we're bringing you closer to the Sharks than ever before. Let's go beyond the numbers.
0: The numbers show that the Penguins have a 2-0 lead. Brian Rust and Connor Sheary, the two kids, have goals 1:02 apart. But Sidney Crosby and Chris Kunitz are among those who have assisted, and those are guys with a lot of Stanley Cup playoff experience. Let's get beyond the numbers and get to the emotions of being in the Stanley Cup Final, as Nick Spaulding started his year in Toronto with Roman Pulock and James Reimer, and he is just thrilled to have a chance to win the Stanley Cup.
3: It's exciting. I mean, you wouldn't, you know, it was a obviously going to a team that's rebuilding, and you know, you don't know where things are going to go from there and the situation they're in. I think we played well there, and you know, the situation they were in. Deadline, obviously, you got to see trades coming, and then you get traded, you don't know where you're going to go. Obviously, they traded a few guys, and there's only two teams here. So, you know, I was very fortunate to be on this team. I joined them right away. I knew they had something special, but it still takes something to get here, and to be in the Cup Finals is it's awesome.
0: Last season, Melker Carlson played part of the year in San Jose and part of the year in the American Hockey League. He didn't have any playoffs last year, and this his first real full year in the NHL. He's relying on some of his Skellefteå, Sweden experience with four straight trophy league. He didn't have any playoffs last year, and this his first real full year in the NHL. He's relying on some of his Skellefteå.

0: Obviously, it's an important one out there.
1: Play some good lines out there, have to play good defensively first of all, and late we get some offense going, and Ward is playing really good right now, scored some goals for us, so we play really good, I think.
0: That's that line combination of Ward and Carlson on the wings with Chris Tierney in the middle, and of course, as Carlson told us in our Sharks warm-up pregame program, he's really looking forward to this experience.
1: We have to enjoy it. I think it's fun to play here, and if we win, I'm going to be happy for the rest of my life.
0: What he was talking about, Brett, was ignoring the pressure, but he expressed the emotion that if the Sharks are successful in the Stanley Cup final, it'll be a moment for him to cherish, and of course, that's almost an obvious statement.
2: Oh, no, yeah, no doubt. I mean, he's played tremendous. Melker Carlson and Chris Tierney and Joel Ward, they've added a lot to this lineup and the way they have played, and he absolutely has leaned on his experience that he's had in Skellefteå, Sweden, winning championships there, and he plays the game with that confidence. And Sisu, Dan, you can explain that to our listeners here tonight on what the Finnish guys talk about. And obviously, he's Swedish, but nonetheless, those guys play a style that is instinctual. They play a puck handling and a puck control style, Melker Carlson and Jonas Donskoi, two guys that have added so much to this lineup for San Jose.
0: Sisu was a topic that we're going to discuss during the course of the Stanley Cup final, and it first came to my attention when Formula One driver Nico Rosberg won 7 straight races. Now, he has a German passport, but his dad, KK Rosberg, is a former Formula One world champion, something that Nico would love to do. And they asked him what his key to focusing on 7 straight wins, a great number in Formula One, was all about. And he said, "I'm taking my Finnish heritage from my dad, and I'm going to say Sisu is my secret." That intrigued me a little bit, so I went and looked it up. And Sisu is something that is akin to the Finnish national character. Basically, it's perseverance in the face of absolute pressure and absolute trouble and absolute trauma. And you just give your best effort when it really matters the most. And somehow, your body isn't supposed to give you that, but somehow you find a way to get it squeezed out of you when the time comes.
2: And that's when I watch Jonas Donskoi down there, Dan, and the way he plays and the way he has played all season. And in these playoffs, he plays with that Sisu. And it's been fun to watch him and for him to pass on that knowledge of what that word means to us.
0: We are between periods 1 and 2 of Game 1 of the Stanley Cup Final. The Sharks trail the Penguins 2-0, and they're talking about it in the dressing room right now. We'll be right back after this on the San Jose Sharks Radio Network. We're underway in the second period with a face-off at center ice. Martin Jones in nets to our left. Sharks down 2-0. But here's Marlowe rushing down the left wing, moving in, shooting the puck, and it didn't get on goal for Patrick. He had a clear lane in on Matt Murray, but unfortunately went off the wrong side of his stick. Gloved out by Couture, tries to hold it and play on the rebound as we get a broken stick out there. Marlowe fighting for it at the near side, couldn't get it. Crosby gets it back, and here comes Pittsburgh. Sheary gets Crosby's pass, bodied off the puck. Back to get it now, a combination of Vlasic and Burns. They flip it forward. Here's Thornton across the line. Drop Pavelski moving in, shooting it on net, save made. That's a pretty good stop there by Matt Murray with Hurdle in front providing a partial screen.
2: Yeah, really nice shot there from Joe Pavelski. Sees a little daylight there, and with a little bit of screen being provided by Tomas Hurdle, stopped out front. And that's the first good stop that Matt Murray's had to make there through that traffic. Gets a glove on it. And if Tomas Hurdle is maybe 6 inches more to the left there on that shot, I think he would have been right in the eyes of Matt Murray and would have had a hard time making that stop. But that's a good start for San Jose with the Marlowe opportunity, Dan, and now a good shot from Pavelski. Those are two good scoring chances.
0: 2-0 Penguins, 47 seconds gone by in the second period. Face-off there, dropped by Derek Amell, the linesman, comes back to the point, and a shot by Burns deflected by Kunockel, and the puck deflects way up and out of play. And right after Burns let that shot go, that went off of Kunockel, and he got a little frustrated, gave it a little swipe at Burns. Tom Kunockel, born and raised in Germany, from Landshut, in fact, same city that produced former Shark Marco Sturm. He played in Landshut and Augsburg in Germany. And then he came over to the OHL to play in Windsor and Niagara before getting drafted by the Penguins and turning pro. Back to action in the neutral zone. A little play there to the right wing for Eric Fair, but Paul Martin steps up to him and checks the puck over the boards and into his old teammate's bench. Paul Martin enthused. Came back here to Pittsburgh earlier in the season for the very first time since joining the Sharks and scored his first goal in a San Jose uniform that night.
2: Let's hope. I'm sure he's hoping a lot more where that came from, but nice play there from Pittsburgh, almost taking a play out of The book

0: Of the San Jose Sharks right off that faceoff win to fire to the neutral zone, Dan, and then picked it up there. Got deflected out of play, though. Nonetheless, that's the way the Sharks play as well.
1: Meanwhile, Tierney gets a faceoff win. Penalty coming up against Pittsburgh here as the Sharks work it free. Little hooking going on the right wing side because the Penguins got beat. And so the Sharks drawing a power play. This will be their first of the Stanley Cup Final at 1:14 of the second period. On his way to the penalty box right now for Pittsburgh is defenseman Ian Cole.
0: Well, this is an opportunity now for San Jose to cut that lead in half. Dan, they've come out here in the second period and they've started with a couple of scoring chances. I mentioned earlier the one by Marleau and a good shot from Pavelski. Now they get a power play. And just like that, you could end up getting yourself back in this hockey game very quickly if their power play continues to do what it's done this whole playoff.
1: The Penguins have done really well lately on the penalty kill. They've killed off 10 of their last 11. Overall, Pittsburgh ranked fifth in the NHL in the playoffs at 83.6. Here's Marleau shooting it off the faceoff. Shot blocked by Pittsburgh. Chopped down by Thornton and Pavelski. Marlowe's on the point, but Pavelski lost it. He's got to come back to center to regroup.
0: Boy, right away, Patrick Marleau had that puck. He wanted to come to Brent Burns, but they took that one-time shot away from Brent Burns. And then obviously the turnover from Pavelski that led to that. Just a mishandle of the puck, if you will, is what made that puck come out of the neutral zone.
1: Pittsburgh is obviously very well prepared for the Sharks' scheme on the power play. As Burns drops for Thornton at the Sharks' line, and here comes San Jose. Pavelski gets Thornton's pass to Burns, takes it back. Down the right, Captain moves in. Centering play goes through everybody off the left boards. Couture tips to Burns and takes it back on the left point. Gives to Joe Thornton on the point, feeds in front. Marleau chips at it, tries to jam at it, defended by Lovejoy. And it'll be picked up by Cullen. And a sliding play by Couture kept his clearing attempt in, but they're going to call him on a hand pass. That's a real skeptical call for me.
0: Real questionable call there, and Couture can't even believe on that hand pass right there. He went down, really nice play. Matt Cullen had his back to the play as if that puck was coming up the right side wall and didn't see where Couture was coming down to keep that puck in. He laid down on the ice, and the puck kind of hit his body, but evidently from down there it looked like it must have hit his glove, even though he didn't try to hit his glove. And that's what the hand pass was called and why it was called, and now face off in the neutral zone.
1: And off the draw, the Sharks power play takes it back. Vlasic out there with the second unit. Banks went forward, goes all the way down. Grabbed by Ward on the left wing side. Settles the puck, backhanded it toward the point. Deflected right there to Vlasic, and he goes to Burns, who shoots just wide. That was tipped by a Penguin stick. Donskoy again settles it, but puts it off the skates of Letang. It's cleared by Pittsburgh.
0: Another missed shot, Dan. They're missing the net way too many times. Brent Burns looking for maybe a redirect right there on that shot. And then earlier on the number one unit, again, not shooting the puck nearly enough as I've seen them shoot it so far in the playoffs.
1: A little less than 30 seconds left on the Sharks' power play as Hurdle leads the way in. Wins a battle there against Lovejoy and guns it around the backside of the net to Burns on the point. He hands off to Ward. Barely kept it in. Yes, he did keep it in. What a job. Burns to Donskoy, right side. Down low, Hurdle turns, shoots, and score! Tomas Hurdle with his back to the goal line, got that pass down low, didn't even waste a moment, got it from Donskoy and threw it right to the net, and it beats McMurray. That's a power play goal for the second unit. Tomas Hurdle gets the Sharks on the board in the Stanley Cup Final.
0: Well, what a way to start this period, Dan, and just a wonderful job by the second unit. And when the number one unit hasn't gotten it done, how much confidence that Coach DeBoer has in this second unit, and every one of those players can make plays under pressure. Donskoy does a great job of getting that puck out high, throws it down to Hurdle, and he's got a couple of opportunities to pass it, one to Joel Warren, one to Vlasic on the back door. But as he kind of throws it out front on the forehand shot, it redirects off a player of the Pittsburgh Penguins. I think that was Mata down there, and goes right past the goaltender Murray in the back of the net. Yeah, hit the inside of the leg, Dan, on that replay. And nice play there from Tomas Hurdle. Get them 2-1.
1: And seconds before that, a great keep-in by Joel Ward at the blue line. That was awfully close.
0: Beautiful keep-in.
1: So it's 2-1 now. Sharks are down by one. San Jose throws to center ice. Floated by Ward down the left. Here's Carlson moving in. Little drop pass instead of shooting it. Tierney has it. Banks back to Martin. He shoots wide of the net. Carlson really hustling for the rebound. Grabs on the right wing. Throws behind the net. Off the stick of Tierney behind the goal line. Justin Schultz throws it up the boards. And he did just barely slide it out.
0: Nice job there by Chris Tierney. Tied up the stick of Schultz where he couldn't fire that puck right away. And actually that almost got picked back off by San Jose.
1: Martin banks to Wingles. And he moves into the offensive zone as the Sharks change. Wingles left wing boards. Back to Pulock on the point. Shot gloved up high there by Matt Murray. Nice job by Spalding to cause all kinds of problems to Murray's right there against Ian Cole.
0: Nice job by Tommy Wingles, too, on a cutback on that left side wall, Danny. He's a right-handed shot, came up the forehand side as he cut back, found a seam pass to Pollock over at that right point. Good wrist shot through traffic there. Looked like Connor Shearer coming out to try to block that shot. And actually, Murray had to make a little look over the shoulder of his forward to make that glove stop.
1: We played 3 minutes and 44 seconds of the second period, and the Sharks are on the board. Hurdle, his sixth from Donskoy and Burns on the power play with Ian Cole in the penalty box. Penguins 2, Sharks 1. The Stanley Cup Final, game number 1 in Pittsburgh. Spalding, Zubrus, and Wingles are out there. Spalding just got thrown out of the circle to the left side of the Penguins' goal, so Wingles will step in, and he will go against Cullen. And Cullen wins the draw. Banked out by Mata, knocked down off of Pollock. This could be trouble. Malkin moving in, but Dillon slides over. He does a creditable job. Malkin still with it, though. Goes to Kunitz behind the net. Centering it's at. Great block by Tommy Wingles as the shot came from the right wing side. That was off the stick of Rust. Here come the Sharks moving back in with Zubrus heading to the net. Pokes one on goal. That's a good stop by Murray with Spalding jamming at the rebound, trying to get it in. But Pittsburgh gets the sticks up, pushing and shoving, and calmly Murray able to hold on.
0: Great job by Donskoy there. Dinas Zubrus, on that right side. Goes up the middle, and it was a pass from Wingles. Throwing in towards that middle, is bouncing all over the place, and Dinas Zubrus just kind of comes up with it. And originally I thought it was Wingles, but it wasn't. That was the defenseman, Roman Pollock, that had jumped up in the play on that block shot deep in his defensive zone. But eventually got a little quick shot there in front, as Spalding was there to cash in on any kind of rebound. But nice job by the goaltender from the Pittsburgh Penguins, Matt Murray, to make the stop.
1: 2-1 Penguins lead in game number 1. Thornton's back out with Hurdle and Pavelski. Burns and Martin are on D. And the Penguins have Cullen in the circle. Thornton wins the draw cleanly. Martin tees up, shoots off the stick of Hurdle and Letang wide. And Letang banked it up the boards. Martin did a great job to keep it in. Now racing for it, Thornton. Pokes it off the right boards to himself, trying to snap a backhander out, but how about the read of Matt Cullen? Just got in the way, blocked it, and the Pens get it out.
0: Really nice play there. I like Joel Thornton's game so far here, Danny. Starting to feel the game and come to him now.
1: Here's a long pass. Thornton makes a little bit of a flub, but fires a beautiful feed to Burns into the slot. Shoot, save made. Rebound, it's loose for Pavelski. Somehow it stayed out of a net.
0: Wow, what a play. Another nice play by Joel Thornton. Found Brent Burns, dangerous in that right side point there, Dan. Comes right down the slot. Really good shot. Good stop by Murray.
1: Looks like the Sharks are getting their legs here, but they get called for icing on the plays. It's all the way down. Couture was moving in, but they're going to call San Jose on this icing call. Unfortunately, San Jose just changed the line.
0: They had just changed the line. That's why Couture was on the ice. It was a good line change there from Thornton and Pavelski and Hurdle. So they're rested, but under duress there. Cullen trying to get it off of Thornton earlier, and that was a great pass to Brent Burns on a beautiful chance there in the offensive zone.
1: They got to keep Hurdle out there. Penguins win the draw. Kessel the shot. That's a good stop by Martin Jones from the top of the left circle, and he hangs on, and now the Sharks can complete the change, and Marto will replace Hurdle.
0: Boy, nice stop right there from Jones. Boy, that was a good faceoff win from Bonino. And Phil Kessel over here on this left side faceoff, Dan. He's a right-handed shot, came right in behind him. And Jones had to be sharp. That one, he could have easily gone in the back of the net. Kessel's got a twisted wrister there. That was a good shot. Nice save.
1: Bonino, Kessel, and Hagelin have been red hot for Berg Hockey. They get the draw. And it's sent back behind the San Jose net. Nice job by Vlasic. He took that hit but made the play off the boards. And Marto knocks it forward and racing for it. Now it's Donskoy in the offensive end. He goes against Mata. Marto puts his body in there. Donskoy worked it free from the left corner back to the point. Shot by Vlasic. That accidentally hit a teammate, Logan Couture, who got knocked down to the ice by defenseman Ben Lovejoy without a penalty call.
0: Yeah, right away, Couture is looking at the official trying to get a call there, but not going to get one.
1: Couture's got it back down the left side for the Sharks. Chips in by himself. Donskoy spins and shoots. Point blank save. That's a great stop by Murray. But Donskoy gets the rebound. Flips it. Couture, pardon me, Tierney the shot on the quick change that stopped by Murray.
0: Well, what a turn of events here so far, Dan, in the second period. The San Jose Sharks have found their game here between the first and second in the intermission. Somehow, some way, they're starting to create offensive scoring chances. Nice little play earlier. Couture gets it over to Donskoy. Bouncing puck, so he didn't have a lot of time to get a good shot. But as that rebound came off, Donskoy picked it back up, hit Tierney, who came off the bench. And another scoring chance shortly thereafter by Chris Tierney on that quick shot.
1: Nice little play there by Donskoy. First the shot to the net, and then pivoting and grabbing the rebound in the corner. And that's why Tierney got the scoring chance. But right now, the Sharks are out shooting the Penguins 7-1 in the second period, and they got the only goal. They got to keep grinding it out. They trail 2-1. Off the draw there, it's Carlson working it free, but Burns is going to have to back up because here comes Sherry and Crosby. The feed to the right now, and offside caused by Paul Martin stepping up to the right winger Hornqvist, and both Sherry and Crosby jumped in ahead of the play.
0: That's what I'm talking about, the turn of events. This is exactly what the Pittsburgh Penguins did in the first period, Dan. It was that gap control by Pittsburgh's defense that didn't allow any plays to get the blue line. And really nice job there by Paul Martin, moving laterally across that blue line to keep Hornqvist moving laterally as well. Forces Crosby, his line mate, the centerman, offside.
1: Puck drop though. Crosby wins the draw from Thornton, and the Penguins send one in. Around the boards, Burns took it off a stick, but grabbed by Hurdle. He'll turn and stride out. Hurdle to the red line. He's got the Sharks' goal. Shoots one in. Got knocked down by Letang on the dump-in. Gets right back up, and play continues. But the Penguins get it back up, and Burns will intercept the long feed intended for Crosby.
0: Boy, Crosby got hit hard from Joel Thornton there earlier.
1: Turnover by Pittsburgh. Thornton steals it in the offensive end. Turns away. Puts it off the skates of Hornqvist. Then lost it, and the Penguins get a lucky break. They've got a 4-on-2 now. Crosby leading the way. Great job by Martin to step up to him. Check it aside. And the Sharks survive that scoring chance for Pittsburgh. Marteau got the pass on the right. Tipped it around Letang as Letang arrived for the bump. Patrick Marteau got it deep. But now the Penguins clear it back. Malkin rushing for the puck. Good effort there by Pollock to get over. And the Sharks break to center. Here's a good pass right under the stick of Donskoy. He rushes into the zone. Tried to make the move on Mata. Couldn't get it around him. And Pollock and Dillon are back skating as the Pens of a 3-on-2. Malkin moving in. Toe drag shot. Save made by Martin Jones with Kunitz right in front of the net. And cool as a cucumber, Martin Jones hangs on.
0: Pittsburgh got away with too many men on the ice there, Dan. They had 6 or 7 guys out there and no call, but it went on a possible two-on-one. And they finally recovered there on nice play by Donskoy going up that left side.
1: A break in the action. Tonight's Stanley Cup Final is coming to you from Pittsburgh, Pennsylvania. The score with 13-12 left in the second period of Game 1. The Penguins 2, the Sharks 1. This is the San Jose Sharks Radio Network. Welcome back to Pittsburgh. We've got a face-off coming up to the right side of Martin Jones and a kind of a table turning in the second period as the Sharks have found their legs. They've got a power play goal from Tomas Hertl, and they trail the Pens 2-1. Pittsburgh wins the draw, though. Malkin the shot. That's a great stick save by Martin Jones. He just got there.
0: Nice play by Schultz there off that face-off. Went down the left side, and that was Malkin who filled in behind him on that quick shot.
1: Spaulding flips to Wingles, carries down the right, gains the offensive zone. Nice forecheck there. Wingles and Spaulding work it free behind the net. Wingles wraparound attempt, but it's off the pad or skate of Murray. And here comes Pittsburgh. Hard hip check there on the Sharks' blue line by Dillon against Brian Rust. Puck skips free. Wingles gathers it, comes out 3-on-2. They're at the end of their shift. Let's see what Pollock can do with it. Tosses it toward the net. Wide. Carlson moves in, settles the puck, realizes he's got a change, throws it back, but essentially a giveaway there as the Sharks didn't have anybody in position, yet the Pens don't really take advantage as the Sharks regain center. Carlson shovels it forward to Tierney, made the move at the blue line, but unfortunately the Sharks had Ward in the zone there, so offside against the Sharks with 12:20 to go in the second period of Game 1 of the final, Pittsburgh leading 2-1.
0: A nice job there by Melker. Carlson recovered for the defenseman that was kind of down on that right side wall. Puck got chipped out in the neutral zone. That's where he picked it up. He cut back on a quick, tight turn, tried to dump it in, actually hit Tierney as he was getting back onside. Face off in the neutral zone, but so far I like what I'm seeing here from San Jose, executing on a lot of little passes, getting some offensive scoring chances. The last one there, Tommy Wingles on the wraparound, just fell off his stick.
1: Mata gave it away. Tierney moves in. Centering feet for Carlson, swung and missed at the puck. Penguins try to clear Canott, kept in by Martin. Goes behind the net, centering play by Tierney. Off of a stick, Ward tried to get it. They're going to call him for a stick above the shoulder. So they're going to bring the faceoff out to center ice. And another perplexing view from this vantage point.
0: Well, that was a nice little play there. Ole Mata got a stick on that centering pass from Chris Tierney, trying to find Joel Ward sliding down the slot. And any young defenseman, I'll tell you, that was a really nice job by Mata, who had a stick on his left side as Tierney was going behind the net. And then as soon as Tierney got behind the net, he flipped his stick over the other side. And that's where it broke up the pass from Chris Tierney out to Joel Ward. And that's where Ward hit it with a high stick. Faceoff now in the neutral zone, but nice job there from Ole Mata.
1: Pavelski will take the draw against Matt Cullen of Pittsburgh. Puck drop, Cullen wins it. He's good at that, isn't he?
0: Very good faceoff guy. Learned from one of the best in the business, Rod Brind'Amour.
1: Kunackle in the neutral zone, flicks it into the Sharks zone. Vlasic back to get it. Got bumped there by Kunackle, but spun it around, and Hurdle flips it out. Off of a glove or something, settled by Thornton. Drop for Braun, who goes to the attack. But unfortunately, Braun, trying to drive his way down the wing, lost the puck. And the Pens shoot it back to Sharks territory. Not an icing call. Vlasic up the boards. Play is blocked. Gave it away again. Will he get a third chance? Vlasic chipping at the puck. Settles it down. And this time he goes behind the net to relieve some pressure. Braun takes it there, but the Pens to it quickly. Hornqvist steals. Here's a play in front. Blocked by Vlasic. Wide open in front was Sidney Crosby on that play.
0: I'll tell you what. Mark Edward Vlasic has got to start using the net behind his goaltender there, Dan. He doesn't use the net, and he creates a tough situation for himself and turns the puck over not once but twice.
1: Neutral zone pass there by the Sharks off of the stick of a couple of guys. So the Pens move back into Sharks territory, but Martel driving hard goes against Sheary in the corner. Connor Sheary turned away. Now Crosby in the corner centers. Martel blocked it. Sheary was open in front. Martel was there. And now here comes Donskoy moving from left to right with Couture moving in. Moving it forward to himself, keeps it in, gives to Marlowe, centers for Couture, one-time attempt, blocked there, I think Mata got a piece of that, maybe Crosby, they were both in front of the net. Bounce down the ice now by Pittsburgh, softly, it'll be short of icing, and both teams will change now as the play goes on. Stepping out of the ice, the Spalding line, Zubras and Wingles on the wings. Spalding keeps it in the left side, gives to Zubras in the slot, shoots one, that's off the defense and off the goaltender Murray. What a great chance for Dinah Zubras.
0: What a stop by Murray on that one. Great play by Zubras, got that hot shot high in the slot, really good stop.
1: Cleared down the ice by Pittsburgh. It's going to be short of icing, they're going to wave it off. So the Penguins have done a pretty good job of that here at home. They lead 2-1 in game one of the Stanley Cup Final. 10 minutes to go in the second, we're halfway through the game. Sent all the way down the ice off a couple of sticks, and so they whistle things down, and they'll bring it all the way back into the Sharks' end, icing against San Jose. And so the faceoff lead to Martin Jones is right.
0: Well, 9 shots to 3 shots so far halfway through this second period. And there has been a couple of dandy saves from Matt Murray here so far in the second.
1: Joel Ward will take the faceoff. Sorry, Brad.
0: Sorry, Danny. I was just paused there for a second, still thinking about the Dinah Zubras, their chance in the high slot. Deflected first, then Murray made the stop. That was a good one.
1: A couple guys get thrown out of the circle. Actually, Bonino does. Ward against Haglin, but Haglin wins the draw. No lane for Kessel to shoot, so carrying it down the wing on the left side in deep is Letang behind the net. Centering attempt by Haglin. Bonino got the centering feed in front, but he fanned on it with Burns defending. Kessel tried the shot, blocked by the skate of Brent Burns. Nice job by Burns there under pressure to flip it ahead to Carlson. He got it out of the zone, but the Sharks don't have possession. Bonino gets it back. Drop pass now. In the slot. Quick shot. Save made. Great job by Burns again on the rebound with Tierney's help. As right there was Phil Kessel, he could have banged it home.
0: Boy, Melker Carlson had a turnover there, Dan, earlier, and that's what created that scoring chance. What a play by Brent Burns to break it up, though.
1: Outstanding job by the Sharks Norris Trophy finalist, as now it's back in the Penguins zone with 9:18 left in the second. Here's Carlson. Dishes back. Dillon the shot. That's blocked by a diving Bonino.
0: Another block.
1: And it's banked out by Pittsburgh off of, I think, either the linesman or somebody on the Sharks bench. They blow the play dead. We get a stoppage with 9:10 to go in the second. Still the 2-1 Penguins lead.
0: There's a leg over the bench trying to get ready for the line change there. I think it might have been Pavelski looking to take a change for his line mate. Hits his leg, and that's what the whistle was for, Dan.
1: Shots 19-13 Pittsburgh. The goal scoring 2-1 for the Penguins. Our coverage of game number one of the Stanley Cup Final, period number two, will continue in a moment on the San Jose Sharks Radio Network. Penguins 2, Sharks 1, 9:10 to go in the second. Join all of your favorite Sharks fan friends on Wednesday at San Pedro Square Market in downtown San Jose, starting at 4 p.m. as the Sharks take on the Penguins in game two of the Stanley Cup Final. For more information, go to sjsharks.com/coolestgame. Where you can party with your friends and experience the best that downtown San Jose has to offer. And we'd like to remind everybody to bring along your radios if you like doing that. Off the faceoff now, Thornton in the neutral zone has the puck back. Burns lead pass. Here's Hurdle. Nice move against Crosby, but this is Sidney Crosby we're talking about, folks. He just came back with a nice reaction and checked it away from Hurdle, who thought he had time. 3-on-2 for Penguins. Down the left side, Sheary into the slot looking for Crosby, but the pass just behind him with Hurdle defending, and the Sharks are right back out. Pavelski weaves to his right, crosses the line, got pass for Burns, and he guns one on net. That's a good stop for Murray, That was Burns' first really good chance on goal in this game.
0: Well, really nice turn of events right there. It was a long lead pass from Brent Burns, who was a slapping stick to Tomas Hertl, slashing right down high, three zones away there across the blue line. And it was a kind of a drop pass by Thornton trying to go up the wall to Burns that got picked off. It was a 3-on-2, but Pavelski poked the back of Hertl to get him back, jousted him back into that play there to kind of break up the play, the pass that had come to look like Sidney Crosby, and off they went the other way for that opportunity. So really nice kind of back and forth plays there from Hertl.
1: Face off in the Penguin zone, won by the Sharks. Polak on the point gets the pass, but his shot whistles wide of Murray. Eric Fair settles it down, being checked there by a combination of a pinching Dillon and a forechecking Couture. Puck skitters free. Couture knocked it down. Marlowe chips it toward the net. That didn't miss by much. It's grabbed near side now. Marlowe back to the point. Polak holds it, shoots it. Inboard Karam behind the goal. Marlowe dropped it, but gave it away to Cullen. So Cullen and Kunoff will move it down the left boards. Penguins skating right to left in the second period. 8:10 to go on the clock. They dump in. The Sharks are down 2-1. Giveaway by Marlowe there in his own end. On the right side, angle shot by Rust. Stop side of the net, maybe off the side of the goal by Rust against Jones. Loose puck to Jones's left, and Dillon is there. Hit hard by the hard-working Kunitz. Malkin in there now, getting it deep with Rust in front of the net. Sends back to the point, Schultz. Little backhand chance, good little stop there by Martin Jones. Just got the right pad on it. Loose puck left corner. Smalling fights for it, can't get it. Now Kunitz trying to go back to the point. Wingles chipped at it, couldn't get it out. Good effort by Cole to keep it in play. This is where the Penguins can be really dangerous as they keep the pressure on to the offensive end. Back behind the Sharks' net, 2-1 Pittsburgh. Second period, Stanley Cup Final, game one. Malkin walks up the near boards, reverses behind the net. On the right wing boards now, Cole and Kunitz kept it in, and here's Malkin turning. Check there, neatly, by the Sharks' Roman Polak, who just banked it clear and relieved the pressure a bit.
0: Remember, this whole play right now, this whole shift, Dan, created from that Patrick Marlowe turnover. You just got to stop behind the net, Dan. Everything will open up. And the defensemen for the Sharks have made that same mistake, and it's cost them zone time.
1: Polak gives to Tierney as the Sharks change. Long feed there, tipped by Dumoulin on its way to Joel Ward, and that put Wardo offside. With 6:58 to go in the second, and Pittsburgh still leading 2-1. Both of the goals a minute and 2 seconds apart in the first. Ryan Rust, his sixth from Schultz and Kunitz at 12:46. Sheary, his third at 13:48 of the first from Crosby and Mata. The Sharks scoring on the power play at 3:02 of the second. Tomas Hertl's sixth of the playoffs from Donskoy and Brent Burns.
0: Well, you mentioned that Schultz little backhand as he was coming down the slot, Dan, and that was a good stop by Martin Jones, who's also had a couple of great opportunities that he's saved here in the second as well.
1: Faceoff won by Pittsburgh. In deep, Letang spinning, shooting. It's in front. It's on the stick of Jones. He falls on it. Boy, that was a tense moment in front of the Sharks' net. Martin Jones just hanging up.
0: Well, this is, I think the Sharks have to learn a lesson here from Chris Letang, who's done a good job of this tonight, Dan. He sprinted down that left side wall. It was an interchange between him and Kessel. And as he cut back against the wall, he turned and fired it right at Martin Jones through the traffic there on his forehand side. And a lot of the good things happen when you start throwing pucks towards the net and that chaos begins to ensue. But Martin Jones, the relaxed, no pulse there, just finds a way to come up with that puck and gets to the whistle.
1: Joe Thornton steps onto the ice to take the draw to Jones's left with 6:49 on the clock. Bonino gets the puck over to the right boards, but Thornton gains it. This could be trouble. He backhands across the rink. Letang couldn't play it. Hertl does. Feeds it ahead to Burns, who's up ice. Across the line, lost in the check. Trailing the play, recovered by Hertl. Walks behind the goal line, goes to the short side as he put on the brakes, but that was blocked by a stick. Held in now. Burns back on the point, shoots. Blocked by on his knee, Nick Bonino. Martin keeps in, goes into the corner in deep. Tried to make the play in front of Thornton, but there's Bonino again defensively. What a job by Nick Bonino. Here comes Pittsburgh. Letang up ice to Kessel, across the line to the slot. Hagelin had the puck there on his forehand, but it went through his reach and it went wide. Pavelski hangs on. Penguins putting pressure on Thornton. Knocked away by Crosby just on, but a pass to the slot. Knocked down by Burns. And he will lift one clear. Would it be icing? No, they're going to wave it off. So Pavelski gets a free hit there on Lovejoy. Lovejoy made the play, spun it around the boards, and the Pens flip it back down to the Sharks' end. Now it's Hornqvist against Vlasic. Same kind of a story. Vlasic got it around the near side. Sharks get it out, but the Penguins gaining a little ground here in the second period as they've got a 2-1 lead. Braun slow to react. Lost on the check, right to the right of his net by Hornqvist. Held in by Mata on the point. Hornqvist gets the pass behind the net. Walks to the right corner and trying to flip it reversal there to Sheary, but went through his reach, and the Sharks lucky to push it out. 2-1 Pittsburgh. Tierney, good job. Grabs it on the right boards. Goes to the red line at center with a rink-wide toss to Vlasic, and he will chip it in. Tierney sends behind the net to Carlson. Does he have time? Maybe not. Checked there by a very speedy and hard-working Ian Cole. So now it's Carlson and Tierney digging it free with Wingles getting into the act, and Wingles has the puck in the corner. Tommy Wingles back to the right point. Pulock the blast. That's a block for Pittsburgh's Hornqvist. And the Penguins able to get it out up the left wing side.
0: Looked like it hit Hornqvist in the hand there on that shot from Pulock.
1: I think it hurt him a little.
0: He's going to the bench now to keep an eye on him.
1: Tipped by Spalding back down the ice. Sharks move in hard with Zubras back behind the Pens net. That's a battle win for Justin Schultz against Zubras, and now Schultz is up ice with the puck. But as he reaches the red line, he meets the stick check of Jonas Donskoy. And the Sharks finally able to get control as Dillon and Pulock back skate to their own line. Pulock, good toss up the left, diagonally. Here's Spalding carrying in. Slap shot by Nick Spalding. Stick save from 35 feet out there by Matt Murray. Pushed back to center ice by Pittsburgh, but Burns is there first. He'll rifle it back into Penn's territory. It's now the Sharks' forecheck. Good effort there by Donskoy to work it loose. Burns pinched and kept it in play. And on the right boards in the corner, Donskoy's fighting for it there, trying to work it loose. Nice play by Donskoy to get it to Couture. And Couture and Marlow combine to get it back to Burns on the point for their shot. Blocked in front again. This time it's Cole, and it's out of the zone.
0: Boy, he paid a price for that block, but they're blocking everything right now. And at the end of this series, I'll tell you what, there's going to be some black and blue Pittsburgh Penguins when they're blocking shots from Brent Burns.
1: They keep this up. We're going to call this the ice bag game. It's in the neutral zone. Penguins lead 2-1, but the Sharks have control. Hurdle and Thornton exchange. Tump it down behind the net. Hurdle with the puck from Pavelski. Sends back to the right point. There's Pulock. Tees up. Tries to sneak it through. And it's blocked again by Dumoulin. And the Pens skate out. They get it as far as the Sharks' line. Pittsburgh's offside of the play, so they delay it. And Mike Sullivan will change the players, and so the Sharks now have a chance to move it up the middle of the ice. Dillon does. Looks to his right to Pulock. Carries to the red line, sweeps it all the way down. Into the Pens zone, Letang back to get it. Sharks change one of the D. Braun's out there. Braun stopped it in neutral zone. Went to Pulock, who dumped it in, but it went off of something on the glass and went up over that glass and out of play with 3:01 left in the second frame. A 2-1 Penguins lead in game one. You're listening to the Stanley Cup Final, and this is the San Jose Sharks Radio Network. Don't forget to tune into each and every game on the San Jose Sharks Radio Network as the home team goes for their first Stanley Cup. We'll be on the air right here from Pittsburgh on Wednesday at 4:30 airtime, 5 o'clock face-off, a little after that, of course, for game number two, the Sharks and the Penguins. Right now, Pittsburgh leading 2-1 in game one, 3:01 to go in the second, and we got a face-off coming up at 7.
0: Shots are now 15 San Jose, 22 Pittsburgh Penguins. A lot more action now in front of Matt Murray.
1: Yep.
0: Created by San Jose Sharks.
1: Although the Penguins have gotten that seesaw back in their direction a little bit in the last couple of minutes. So the Sharks have got to keep their collective foot on the collective gas pedal. Off the draw. Checked by Braun. Ward ahead of the red line. Trying to slide it forward. Good job there by Cole to knock it down. Braun gets another chance. Sends to Carlson on the left wing. Melker Carlson got it past Justin Schultz into the Penn zone, but Schultz is a good skater, got behind the net. Turnover by Pittsburgh into the slot. I don't think Carlson realized he had a man on him there because he didn't pull the trigger fast enough, and the Penguins dodge a bullet by checking it away.
0: Absolutely. Just Joel Ward's got to put that in the wheelhouse so he can one-time it. Kind of threw it a little bit too far ahead of him. That's why he had to try to catch it, then shoot it. That's too late here in the Stanley Cup Finals.
1: Penguins 2, Sharks 1. 2:14 to go in the second. Now Brent Burns, a nifty move at center. Carries down the left, picks up speed, crosses the line against Lovejoy, moves back behind the net, kicks the puck to himself, holds on to it to the right wing boards, and then reverses behind the net to Couture. Puts on the brakes there against Sidney Crosby. Crosby staying with him, but Donskoy provided support. Now Crosby checking him on the right side. Returns for Couture, goes against Mata, spins it back, Burns the shot, right on net, save made. Rebound Marlow, wraparound, he scores! Patrick Marlow, a wraparound, ties the game at 2. That's a huge goal in the Stanley Cup Final with 1:48 to go in the second, and it belongs to Patrick Marlow.
0: What a play by Patrick Marlow, but what a play by Logan Couture, cutting back and forth. against one of the best players in the game, Sidney Crosby, creates this whole opportunity. Him and Donskoy working together on Sidney Crosby and Mata. Finally, that puck gets thrown out to the point, and it was that quick one-time shot. Again, not dusting it off. One of my keys here tonight. That shot goes right on board, and right there for the cash in out was Patrick Marleau. Goes on the wraparound, and Murray cannot recover from the left post over to the right. And a great backhand, really nice goal from Patrick Marleau.
1: Gigantic goal by the Sharks, all-time leading scorer. It is Patrick Marleau's fifth goal of the playoffs. It puts the Sharks even with Pittsburgh at 18-12 of the second period. So the Sharks have fought back to make this thing 2-2.
0: Well, interesting drop of the faceoff there. Evgeny Nelkin not ready for that puck to drop, and it was dropped. Joel Thornton just easily won it back, and it was the other official that made the action. Dan O'Rourke, who wasn't in the center faceoff, to drop that puck, who actually blew it down, put a couple extra seconds back on the clock.
1: Thornton against Malkin. Malkin cheating a little bit, didn't get called for it, and gets a faceoff win, so the Penguins have it back. Minute 40 to go in the second. Dumped in by Pittsburgh, but that's a bad pass, and it's icing against the Pens. So they bring it all the way back down.
0: And Brian Dumoulin, and that's just the turn of events. Sometimes you win the first faceoff on the one that he wasn't ready, and then they lose the second one, but that one goes down for icing. And now Pete DeBoer putting Brent Burns back out there, who's been just flying in this period, putting him out there with Vlasic with 1:38 remaining in the second period.
1: Official word on the goal at 18-12. Marleau's fifth from Burns and Couture. Tying the game at two. Off the draw, Thornton has. Back to Burns. Drives one up high, wide. Off the glass, but the Sharks keep it going. Vlasic in deep. Spins it through Hurdle, skates behind the net, but Thornton has. Back to Burns. Another one-timer wide. Kept in by Vlasic. Minute 20 to go, second period. Thornton on the right wing boards. Fends off the check there from Malkin, but then runs into the check of Kunitz. And Malkin checked it free. Letang sends behind his net as he's bumped by Hurdle. Dumoulin tripped up there by Pavelski. Pavelski's furious, slams his stick to the ice, but Joe Pavelski is on his way to the box for tripping.
0: Well, I haven't seen Joe Pavelski do that too many times, and Dumoulin kind of tries to cut back, and he slammed his stick straight down. Straight down. Looked like I almost thought he was going to break the stick.
1: He probably should check it when he comes back onto the ice after this penalty, but a two-minute tripping penalty on Joe Pavelski at 18:52 of the second period. So the Pens' power play is on the ice for the second time. And Joe Pavelski's not happy.
0: And Evgeny Malkin goes back to the locker room with 1:08 remaining. Not sure what that's all about. But just earlier than that, too, it was a good finish check. Tomas Hertl on Chris Letang. And Letang actually giving him a couple of slashes and hooks after the play. And that's something that you can get under the skin of a guy like Chris Letang. He doesn't like being hit. And absolutely, it looked like Evgeny Malkin, he's maybe injured on the play, Dan.
1: Something bothered him after he had a little contact there. And he gingerly went back toward the locker room with 1:08 to go in the second.
2: Your Penguins are on the power play.
0: Now face off to Martin Jones left here. Looks like Crosby going to take it against Chris Tierney with 1:08 remaining. A power play now, second one for the Pittsburgh Penguins.
1: Minute five to go. Off the faceoff, sent toward the Sharks' net. Knocked wide, minute remaining. Power play hockey for Pittsburgh. Kessel shoots one. That one off of Jones and off the outside of the post.
0: That's a dangerous shot. And Kessel actually, after he hit off the shoulder, left shoulder of Martin Jones on that quick shot from a sharp angle, actually skated by Jones in front of the crease just to take a look to say, hey, that's me over here.
1: Here comes Crosby, 40 seconds to go in the second. Makes the move at the Sharks line with Kessel, but the Sharks D, led there by Spaulding and Braun, stole it away and cleared it.
0: Good job by Spaulding and Braun working together there to box that puck up. Pops loose, and Braun has the awareness to get that puck on a stick and lift it up off the glass down 200.
1: Here come the Pens on the attack. 20 seconds to go in the second. They're on the power play. 2-2 to score. And Letang on the left point waits and shoots. That's a good block by Justin Braun, and he hustles to the puck, chops it up the boards, and there's Tierney doing a good job to poke it, not once off the boards, but twice with one hand of the stick to get it all the way down with 6 seconds left in the second.
0: Good play there. Yeah, nice play, Dan. Good block, good force on Letang. Get it out in the neutral zone.
1: Horn sounds. The second period is over, and the San Jose Sharks have fought back to tie this game 2-2 with goals by Tomas Hertl on the power play, his sixth, from Donskoy and Burns. That was at 3:02. And then with a minute 48 left, Patrick Marleau, a wraparound, getting it past Matt Murray, his fifth of the playoffs, from Burns and Couture. Stand by when we come back. We'll go inside the Sharks locker room to get a guest. It's 2-2 after 40 on the San Jose Sharks Radio Network. I'm Dan Rusinowski along with Brett Hedekin back at Consol Energy Center in Pittsburgh. The San Jose Sharks were down 2-0 after one, but at the end of two, they've tied it 2-2 on goals by Tomas Hertl and Patrick Marleau. Nick Spaulding has been playing a very strong game thus far for the Sharks in his center ice position. He played for a while here in Pittsburgh. He knows some of the guys in that locker room. Nick Spaulding is our guest with Brett.
0: Nick, so much. Thanks so much for jumping on in between the second and third here. Talk a little bit about what was talked about in that locker room between the first and the second because you guys come out and get the scoring started.
3: Yeah, obviously, you know, they came up flying and we needed to, rebound coming into the second period. There's a lot of excitement, obviously, this time of year in this round and playing the finals. So I think we did a great job of bouncing back. Obviously, the first wasn't what we wanted, but, it was a good rebound period for us.
0: No doubt. It looked like Marleau got that first opportunity at the start of the second, then led by a Pavelski chance, then the power play, then the second unit. Talk about that confidence boost you got from the second unit getting you guys started on the scoring.
3: Yeah, they made a big goal for us there. They've been doing that for a while, They're a dangerous unit when they get out there and they get they get that puck moving around. So that was a huge goal by Hertl.
0: Talk a little bit about what I'm seeing up here as far as the shot blocking right now of Pittsburgh. It looks like they're just doing a good job of getting in those lanes. Is there anything that you guys can do differently to try to adjust from what they're trying to do on the shot blocks?
3: Yeah, this time of year, obviously, that's what gets a team to the finals, blocking shots. And we just got to make sure we keep shooting, we got to get those pucks through now and get to the net.
0: Well, hey, thanks so much for jumping on with us, taking the time. Good luck there in the third. Go get the win.
3: All right, thanks for having me.
0: You got it. Nick Spaulding, San Jose Sharks forward, had a couple of nice opportunities there in that second period. Well, when we come back, my great partner Dan Rusinowski is going to have the commissioner Gary Bettman when we come back. You're listening to the San Jose Sharks Radio Network. Welcome back, Shark fans, and, well, a great second period, a good pushback period from the San Jose Sharks. Tomas Hertl with his sixth. That was a power play. Then Marleau does the great wraparound to tie the hockey game going into the third period here, all tied at two. But, well, today, Gary Bettman here, the commissioner of the National Hockey League, to give a little State of the Union address here in Pittsburgh, and my great partner Dan Rusinowski had a chance to sit down with the great commissioner, Gary Bettman.
4: Stanley Cup Finals, Game 1, San Jose Sharks and Pittsburgh Penguins. Commissioner Bettman, welcome to the broadcast. And first of all, I wanted to get a commissioner's office viewpoint of all of the activity that's gone on to get the Sharks to the final and the reaction that you're seeing and how you feel about the development of hockey in San Jose.
5: Everybody's anticipating a very exciting, competitive, and entertaining final. It's particularly nice for the Sharks in their 25th anniversary season to be a part of this in the Sharks. But what's truly phenomenal is to see how hockey has grown in Northern California at all levels. And I think back to the outdoor game, the tens of thousands of people that turned out to watch a great event.
4: Hasso is an outstanding owner, but isn't it so fitting that tonight that Gordon is going to be at the game tonight and enjoying this very first Shark Stanley Cup final game?
5: I've known Guns for decades. And Gordon, great sports fan, was very passionate about his time in hockey, and I think it's phenomenal that he's here to be a part of this excitement.
4: But also the Sharks' current ownership, Hasso Plattner, has made a real commitment to San Jose, too. Downtown San Jose with the renegotiation of a lease. SAP, his company, getting very involved in sponsoring the game of hockey and all of the efforts he's put in to move the Worcester Sharks to San Jose to be part of that development. What's your relationship with the Sharks' ownership?
5: Very strong. Hasso and I talk on a regular basis. Sharks, San Jose, are fortunate to have somebody like Hasso Plattner as an owner. He has been all in, emotionally, financially. He was all about making sure that not only was this franchise stable for the future, but it had the resources it needed to excel. And I think the run this year is proof positive of his commitment to the franchise and to San Jose.
4: There's no doubt about that. And obviously the city's commitment also. This league was the first league to put its arms around San Jose amongst the four major sports, and the Sharks community has certainly responded in kind. But hasn't it been a fascinating thing to see how close the relationship is between the league and the team and actually the city of San Jose as well?
5: Well, what we've seen, particularly in the United States, in what people call the Sun Belt strategy, is when we've come to places that didn't have hockey at the NHL level before, people have gravitated to the game. Now, the Sharks from day one have done an outstanding job of trying to connect with fans and build the game of hockey. And you see it, you know, throughout the Bay Area. And that's a testament to ownership and to management and the players.
4: I know you're a big fan of the game. So what does it mean to somebody like you who follows the game so closely as a fan to see a guy like Joe Thornton and Patrick Marleau finally get to the Stanley Cup Final and actually play for the Cup?
5: It's a great storyline. And with the long careers that they've had and how much they've given to the game, it's great to see, but also you can see it's palpable how much they're enjoying it. And that's a great thing to witness in an athlete.
4: A lot of things happening in the world of hockey now. We got the World Cup coming in the fall. That's a big, big deal for the NHL and for the Players Association. Give us an idea of how you see that shaking out and what it's going to mean to the sport when it finally comes off.
5: It'll probably be the best international competition from a competitive standpoint that the world has ever seen. I believe there are seven Sharks who are going to be playing in the World Cup, and it's going to be great hockey, and it's going to be a great way to start next season.
4: Also a kind of a local pride with the team, but also nation pride, too.
5: Well, our players have the deepest, longest history of international competition. They love playing for their countries. They start doing it as teenagers, and to see them exhibit that level of pride and to have, you know, roughly 150 of the best hockey players in the world competing in a very short tournament window is going to be nothing short of phenomenal.
4: Hard for me to realize that this is actually the sixth game between the Pittsburgh Penguins in a Stanley Cup playoff series against a team from Northern California. You got to go way back to 1970 when Gary Smith was playing goal for the California Golden Seals. But how far things have gone and how far things have developed since the Sharks have come into play. Isn't it interesting now that we have the Western Conference doing really well in the Stanley Cup Final and teams from California? The Sharks would be the third California team to win the Cup if they can do it.
5: Actually, the third California team in the last 5 years to be in the Stanley Cup Final. Hockey's alive and well in California, and that's a testament to all three teams.
4: Well, one of the reasons why it's alive and well is because of the efforts that you and everyone at the NHL office do with the Sharks ownership and the ownership of the Kings and the Ducks. Thanks so much for joining us, and have a fun final.
5: Well, that's very nice of you to say, and enjoy the final. We're excited about it.
1: That's Gary Bettman, the commissioner of hockey, who joined me in a little conversation we had just before we went on the air tonight right here at Consult Energy Center. Well, what a comeback for Sharks hockey. They got goals from Tomas Hertl, his sixth of the playoffs, from Donskoy and Burns. And how about Patrick Marleau scoring his very first Stanley Cup final goal in the city where he was drafted in the NHL way, way back in 1997. There was a building across the street that we finally called the Igloo. And that's exactly where Patrick Marleau and Joe Thornton, for that matter, made their NHL debut as a draft pick of a National Hockey League team. Right now it's 2-2 because of that Marleau goal. We'll be back right after this on the San Jose Sharks Radio Network.
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1: Ready to go for the third period. Here's the summary of the second. The Sharks down 2-0. Forge a comeback. A power play goal at 3:02 from Tomas Hertl, his sixth of the playoffs, from Donskoy and Burns. And then at 18:12, Patrick Marleau tying it up in the city in which he was drafted in 1997. Marleau's fifth of the playoffs made it a 2-2 game at 18:12. Burns and Couture assisting. And how about Brent Burns? He now has the most points by any defenseman in the Stanley Cup playoffs since Brian Leetch had 34 for the Rangers back in 1994. And you played a lot against Leetch that year, didn't you?
7: Yeah, absolutely. And that's, boy, that's a heck of a statistic right there. Burns with a couple assists already in this hockey game. Had a really nice play defensively. Now he just hammers Hornquist at that blue line, Dan.
1: Underway in the third, Burns with 22 points. Here comes the Pens attack. Hornquist across the line. Crosby, one-time crossing pass. Nice job defensively by the Sharks. Spalling and Martin combined there.
7: Paul Martin reached out with his right leg there, Dan, as that puck had got deflected in towards the middle. And because of that quick reaction from Paul Martin, that allowed Spalling to get to that puck and get it down.
1: Sharks shoot it all the way down, and they're on a penalty kill to start the third as Pavelski finishes out his tripping call. So the Penguins' power play moves back into the Sharks' end. 10 seconds to go on that man advantage. Schultz leaves it in. Kessel tipped his pass, but Vlasic just gave it away. Here's a chance for the Penguins in the final seconds of the power play. Kessel on the left circle shoots one wide, and the penalty on Pavelski is over.
7: No Another turnover from Mark Edward Vlasic, Dan, uncharacteristic.
1: Sent it out in front. Vlasic blocked the pass. Spalding knocked it down. And Pavelski just out of the box. He's able to tip to center ice to himself. He bats one down. He'll try to split the defense, but he can't get around the skating ability of Chris Letang there. He stepped in front of that and checked it away.
7: Really nice job. Recovery from Chris Letang. And a nice opportunity there from Pavelski. Just chipped the puck in that neutral zone by Schultz and then created that little opportunity there, Dan.
1: A bounce off the left boards causes an offside against Pittsburgh as Haglund couldn't keep his skates ahead of the play or behind the play. So it's brought all the way back down to the Pittsburgh zone. A minute 21 gone by in the third.
7: And there's Evgeny Malkin and Joel Thornton now both on the ice as Malkin's going to the bench here on a change.
1: They kind of exchanged glances there, didn't they?
7: They did.
1: Joe Thornton got together with Malkin near the end of the second period, and Malkin was shaken up a little bit. Well, it's obviously related to that little tete-a-tete. 2-2 the score here in the third. Just underway. Minute and a half gone by. Off the draw. Pollock gets it in the neutral zone. Knocked it away from the checker, but as Hurdle turns to make a play, Matt Cummins swept sweep check to the side. So the Sharks have to retreat to their own zone to get control. Pollock is there. He's got time. He's got space. Stick handles up the boards. And he throws to the left to Dillon, who poked it forward to himself, lost it. Here comes Fair moving in, shooting it. That was a good scoring chance off that Dillon turnover, but he put it wide of the net.
7: Great idea from Brendan Dillon, just lost handle of it and got his feet moving there off a nice play from Pollock, who faked that original pass, which I wanted to see the Sharks defenseman to start to do. It's just a tough little break there from Dillon.
1: Couture now back behind the Penguins' net, spins it around to Marlowe. Marlowe gets it back to Couture as he's checked. Couture looking for Patrick on the far boards, but the Penguins sealed off the lane, and Burns is back to center ice to tip it away from Brian Rust. Couture tried to backhand it down to the wing. He hoped that Marta was there. Intercepted. Coming back, Marta and Rust. Rust moves into the Shark zone. He's manhandled by Brent Burns, but he held his ground. He worked it free. There's a shot by Kunitz that's blocked in front. Sharks skate from right to left in the third. Donskoy gets it on the wing. Throws it toward the goal stop. Centering play by Couture off Marlowe's skate as he was turning to accept that pass. Marlowe gets it back. Bounces one behind the Pittsburgh net. Takes a return feed from Couture off his stick. And so as Pittsburgh gathers the puck at its goal line, the Sharks line change will occur. And jumping back out there, Tierney, Ward, and Carlson as the Penguins fans try to get their team going. Meantime, the Sharks are playing well to start the third. It's all even at two. Braun tipping a pass far boards. And it's loose inside the Sharks zone. Vlasic pokes at three. Gathered by Tierney, shovels it forward. Oh, that was almost a break for Melker Carlson. Ian Cole may have saved the goal.
7: Yeah, just not hard enough there from Tierney, who tried to thread it up in that neutral zone in the middle of the ice where Carlson could skate into it. Just not hard enough.
1: 16:40 remaining in the third period. Sharks 2, Penguins 2. San Jose changes the line again as a bad ricochet went back into the Penguin zone. Berg hockey gets it to center ice, and it's tipped in there by Kessel. And now it's centered out in front, and a nice little job there by the Sharks. Nick Spalding to get a stick on a clearing play and poke it back down the ice.
7: I'm not sure Brent Burns wants to try that move again where he overskated the puck behind the net, left it for one of the dangerous guys on the ice, Sidney Crosby.
1: I don't think he'll try to repeat that. It's right now in the neutral zone. Crosby went for Sheary. Makes the move on Martin. The puck skips to the middle of the ice, but a nice job by Burns to gather it. Move away from Crosby to the near corner, but then as he put it up the boards, he lost it. Crosby sends back to the point. Dumoulin in the shot. Blocked in front. Pavelski and Zubras combine to backhand it out, and Thornton is giving chase down the right, really hustling for it, poking at it, forcing the Penguins all the way back behind their own goal line. That's great defensive hockey from Sharks veteran Joe Thornton as San Jose starts to change plays.
7: And Chris Letang slashes Joe Thornton after the play there. Again, he gets rattled. The Sharks just have to keep going after him.
1: Hurdle pokes it away from Dumoulin. Makes a brilliant move on Malkin in the right corner. Stops, turns, throws it back to the point. Pollock. Rink wide. It's for Dillon. Maybe he hurried the pass, but Dillon poked it forward, and Couture reaches it to Donskoy. Left wing side. Turns away from the Malkin check. Still stick handles with it. Malkin staying with it, checking it away from Donskoy. Donskoy tried to get it back, couldn't, and Rust gets it all the way to the Sharks line. And boy, he got nailed. Penalty coming up against San Jose here.
7: What's the hit? That's a good clean. That's a good hockey hit right there from Patrick Marlowe. I have no idea if that's the call, because that's a good shoulder hit on Rust.
1: Seemed like Malkin was a little upset with Brendan Dillon after that. Rust went down like a ton of bricks. And it looks like Marta was on his way to the penalty box, and he has a quizzical look at the referee here as a two-minute penalty has been called against Patrick Marlowe at 4 minutes and 47 seconds.
7: That's just a good shoulder hit on Russ coming across. He's got his head down there on the play, and he just finishes it. It hits Russ up high, yes, but that's a hockey play right there, gentlemen. And ladies, just a good hit by Patrick Marleau as a guy's got his head down coming across the middle there. I'm really surprised that Dan O'Rourke, the official, made that call. Oh, they're calling it a legal check to the head there. And again, Russ was bent over as Patrick Marleau came in with the shoulder. So I can see why they made the call, but I don't like it.
1: Illegal check to the head.
7: Tierney had a little chance there to get the puck down, took it off Crosby. Crosby ended up getting it back. Finally, a turnover gets to Burns. He gets it out.
1: Meanwhile, dumped back in now by Pittsburgh into the Shark zone. Burns spins it around the boards, off of Malkin, back to center. This is a huge power play.
7: Huge, huge kill here from the San Jose Sharks.
1: Pittsburgh on the man advantage. Crosby moves it in. Drack drops it back. Letang. Letang gets it back from Crosby. Cross ice feed. Kessel shoots off the body of Hornqvist in front of the net. Goes behind the goal. He settles it. Crosby back to the point. Gets it back from Letang. Drives one. Great block by Paul Martin, who knew where it was going. On the right point, Letang keeps it in. Penguins really pressuring right now. Zubras, great job. Got a stick in the way, but the Penguins' power play holds it in. Crosby on the right half boards. Rink wide toss off the left skate of Kessel. He's got to go back to the left boards to grab it. And then he misfires on the feed, but there's only Penguins behind the net. And Crosby keeps it going around as Pittsburgh changes. Out of 50 seconds left in the Berg Hockey power play. Malkin gets it back to the right point. Kept in by Letang. Letang being bothered there by Zubras, goes down to the near boards, and Zubras checks Malkin. Great effort by Dinah Zubras. Couldn't quite clear it out. The shot by Letang will be stopped by Martin Jones, and he hangs on. A little bump on Sidney Crosby there by Brent Burns. We get the whistle.
7: Well, Sidney Crosby kind of leaking in there towards the Martin Jones there as he made the stop, and kind of wasn't expecting a Brent Burns shoulder to Sidney Crosby. And I'm surprised Crosby is so strong on his skates. That's why he didn't go down. And Burns making sure, maybe taking out a little bit of frustration on the forward there. And unfortunately, it had to be number 87, Sidney Crosby.
1: By the way, it might not have been clear to you that when Pavelski took that tripping penalty at 18:52 and Thornton and Malkin had the contact, they both got penalties. Thornton for roughing and Malkin for slashing. Marleau in for an illegal check to the head, which perplexes us at 4:47 of the third, and it is 2-2, but the Sharks get the draw, and they shoot one all the way down.
7: Good face-off win there where Vlasic had changed with Justin Braun so he could hit that puck on the forehand as it was one in the left-hand corner. Vlasic's that left-hand shot came and walked into it, got good wood on it, got it down.
1: Neutral zone play by the Penguins, a giveaway. Vlasic shoots the length of the ice, and we're down to 15 seconds left on the Marleau penalty. He's already on his feet inside that penalty box. He can't wait to get back out there. Penguins on the attack here. Sheary's got a goal. Checked by Pavelski as he gains zone entry. Checked away by Braun. Poked it behind the net, but it's taken away by Kunitz. Spun it around to Schultz. Cross-ice Dumoulin walks to the circle. Shoots. Blocked in front by Braun. In front. What a chance for Kunitz. It's blocked by a couple of sticks. Vlasic and Jones in front. The Sharks poke it out. That's it for their penalty.
7: Vlasic just saved the goal there, Dan. That was a rebound coming right on the stick of Kunitz, who was kind of lurking there in front of the blue paint. It popped right out. Would have landed on his tape, but Vlasic swatted it away. What a play from Vlasic.
1: Puck is poked out of play now with 6:59 gone by in the third. What a tense game number one we've got in the Stanley Cup Final. It's 2-2 in Pittsburgh. We'll be back on the San Jose Sharks Radio Network. I'm Dan Rusinowski, along with Brett Hedekin, back in Pittsburgh at Consol Energy Center. It's been a great game one so far. 13:01 to go in the third period. All tied at two. Both Penguins goals in the first, both Sharks goals in the second. All right, now we've got a faceoff coming up at center ice.
7: Well, big kill there from the San Jose Sharks on a penalty that, you know what, you'll take Patrick Marleau being physical any day of the week. Those are the ones you kill for a guy that's been there for so long for this organization there, Dan. And I think the Sharks penalty killers knew it there, did what they needed to do, and got the kill.
1: And so now it's back to full strength, but off the faceoff, puck is deflected out of play from the neutral zone into the benches. And so with 12:56 left on the clock, we want to take a moment and express our condolences to the family of Justin Braun and Jesse Lysiak Braun, his lovely wife. Tom Lysiak, an outstanding National Hockey League player, has lost his battle with leukemia, played for the Atlanta Flames, played for the Chicago Blackhawks. His daughter Jesse married Justin Braun, and our condolences to the entire family. Dumped in now by Pittsburgh. Martin let the puck go. Kunoff will hit him. Centering play, but it's deflected, and Hurdle jumps on it. He's out of the zone quickly. Hurdle stick handles all the way to the Pittsburgh line and backhands it in. Hurdle was drafted in this building in 2012. He's in the forecheck, but Letang got it around, and Pittsburgh will ice it. Goes all the way down the ice.
7: Well, a couple things happened there, Dan, through that little bit of stretch there. Tomas Hurdle and Eric Fair jousting off that neutral zone faceoff, both cross-checking each other. And now Brennan Dillon goes right on the ice and actually is talking to Rust here on the play as well. And it looked like Rust earlier had been, or actually Eric Fair, I'm sorry, that's who Fair he was going after right away. Brennan Dillon, good for him. You want to go hit after or give Hurdle the business, you better be expected to get some sort of response. And Brennan Dillon comes right on the ice and goes right after him.
1: He'll get a pat on the back when he gets back to the bench there from his assistant coach Bob Buchner. He's off the faceoff. Penguins have it. Letang slides into center ice. Good play by Dillon against Cullen there in the one-on-one challenge. Penguins get it back. Kunockel at the red line is able to flick it forward. Behind the Sharks' net. It's Dillon fanning on the pass from Poldock. Taking it back, Pittsburgh's Fair. There's Marteau back down there low, making the defensive play. Poldock blocks it, and it's settled now by the Donskoy group. Poldock taking it back, Pittsburgh's Fair. There's Marteau back down there low, making the defensive play. Poldock blocks it, and it's settled.

0: down the surface. Tierney and forechecking. Murray played it far corner. And the Sharks in there to seal it off. And there's Tierney back to the point. Braum, the drive blocked down low in front. That actually went off at Joel Ward, who was setting up the screen in front.
1: Another puck just not getting through there. A nice block there. Unfortunately, it was by his own man, Ward.
0: And sent back down the ice by Pittsburgh into the Sharks' hand. Sharks 2, Penguins 2. Pittsburgh looking like they're playing with a little more urgency here now as the Sharks steal it away from them. Melker Carlson, little outlet pass, racing for it. Ward trying to get it, but Cole got back quickly, and the Pens able to clear it back out. Burns stops at center ice. Turns it quickly to Hurdle, who's down the left wing side. Hurdle chopping the puck around the backside of Kunitz. Thornton in the right corner, trying to return it on the backhand. Again, Chris Letang, good reflection and good play, but the Pens couldn't clear it out. Thornton and Hurdle behind the net. He holds onto it. Hurdle has one of the Sharks' goals tonight. Thornton and Hurdle exchanging passes. He turns to his left, moves away from the check, trying to go back to Joe Thornton. Nice little read. It's fed in front by Pavelski. The shot by Hurdle. The save by Murray. The centering attempt by Hurdle. The block by Murray's stick. The centering pass batted down from Thornton by Pavelski, but he couldn't get the shot away. Here comes Malkin. Pavelski got tripped up. Here's Malkin, 3-on-2 attack. Moving into the Sharks' zone, Burns steps right up to him and knocks the puck away. The Sharks are not out of the woods yet. On the point, here's a shot, Lovejoy. Save made by Martin Jones. Rebound lifted out by Burns, and the Sharks need to change quickly.
1: What a stick from Brent Burns again on Evgeny Malkin, and then a good finish check from Joel Thornton on Malkin right thereafter.
0: But here comes Kessel down the right for Pittsburgh. Throws it toward the net. Save made by Jones, and with Wingles battling it out in front, the puck deflects back to the Sharks goaltender off Bonino, and very calmly and very coolly and very collectively, a nice stop by Jones, and he hangs on. 9:52 to go in the third as the crowd roars here in Pittsburgh. The score in Game 1, the Sharks 2, the Penguins 2. Our coverage of the Stanley Cup Final will continue in a moment on the San Jose Sharks Radio Network. Don't forget, every single Stanley Cup Final game is on this radio station. Our next broadcast will be Wednesday, 4:30 Pacific Time. That's when we start with Sharks warm-up coverage of Game 2, the Sharks and the Penguins. We've got a long way to go before this one's over. 9:52 to go in the third period of the first game of the final. The Sharks 2, the Penguins 2. Big face-off right side of Martin Jones, and the Penguins poke one on goal there. Stopped there by Martin Jones. That was a nifty play there by the center iceman, Nick Bonino. And is his stick broken?
1: Well, he wins a face-off, and I wouldn't even say win it. He just shot it on goal. Jones was sharp on that glove stop. And I think through that shot on goal face-off win by Bonino, broke his stick.
0: And they're getting into it here.
1: And he looked like he was just going to win that thing. It was actually on a follow-through on the way back, and he fell on his own stick and broke it.
0: So fortunately, it was not a technology penalty on Logan Couture. As the rebound off the face-off now, thrown down the ice, and a good race there. Looked like Patrick Marleau was even with Ben Lovejoy, but they're going to call the icing anyway.
1: Just a little bit too hard there from Donskoy. It was almost an even race there, but tie goes to the defenseman there on the play, and I don't mind the call and the change that they made on that rule there, Dan. I've gone into the boards many, many times on an icing call like that, and that just protects the athletes. I think it's a smart play.
0: Two images that we'll always remember. Curtis Foster at SAP Center and Marco Sturm in Denver, Colorado on plays just like that they didn't use to blow dead automatically. It's off the faceoff, a glove save by Jones, and he hangs on.
1: A little bit of pushback now from the Pittsburgh Penguins, and it's been a lot of the San Jose Sharks creating some offensive scoring chances. And I'll tell you, Pete DeBoer, he knows when a line's going. He's been putting Couture, Marleau, and Donskoy back on the ice quite regularly. And you've seen that through the playoffs, Dan, where he sees a hot line, they've got their legs, they're making, creating offensive opportunities. He gets them right back on the ice.
0: Martin and Burns join that group out there now. We've got Ward stepping on with Tierney and Carlson. Ward wins the faceoff back. Fighting for it, Martin had a stick check there by Hornqvist. Centering play tipped on goal by Hornqvist from Crosby. Good stick stop. Underrated one there from Jones. Sharks can't clear. Held in. Save made by Jones off the left point man Ian Cole. And the Penguins continue to swarm in the third. Sharks fight for it near side. Burns couldn't poke it out. Good defensive play by Martin. Recovered by Burns. Knocked it forward. It's out of the zone. But the Sharks do not hold puck possession. It's back at the San Jose line. Carlson overskated. Moving in Crosby. Here's a shot by Hornqvist right on. Save made, and it's chipped out by Ward all the way down, and it won't be icing.
1: What a strip play right there from Sidney Crosby in the neutral zone. Got away with maybe a slash on Carlson. Creates the turnover. Often in an outnumbered situation, Hornqvist gets one chance, two chances. Rebound pops out. People everywhere. Somehow it stays.

0: He's out. Spalding, Wingles, and Zubrus step out there now against Kunackel, Cullen, and Fair. Dumped in by Pittsburgh. 2-2 the score. 8:37 to go in the third period of game number one. Sharks rush down the left. Zubrus has on the wing, but he's got to wait because Wingles was offside. Now Wingles gets the drop, and he shoots it in deep. It goes through the reach of Murray, the goaltender, into the right corner, and there's Spalding with a good effort to grab it. The former Penguin stick handled the low right circle, tried to shoot it. It got blocked now. Dillon on the point. Shot blocked by Cullen. Shot by Pollock from the point. Wide. Rebound loose, kept in by Dillon. Goes around the boards, pinching in Pollock on the right side against Kunackel, coming over to help out Zubrus. The two guys really fighting Kunackel and Mata for the puck. Excellent effort by Zubrus with some help from Pollock, who's pushing and shoving. Work free now. Pollock protecting the puck with a stick, and Pavelski just on the ice swoops to the get it. To Thornton on the point. Stick handles and splits through a combination of Kunackel and Cullen. Turns back to Pollock. Drives one on net. Save made by Murray.
1: Good job.
0: Rebound lifted clear.
1: Sorry, Danny. Good job there by Joel Thornton. Good patience from Joel Pavelski. Created that offensive scoring chance. Good shot by Pollock there through the traffic.
0: Tough turnover by Thornton, but Pollock and Dillon stop it in their own territory. Now the Sharks throw it up the left side. Hurdle tips the Dillon pass into the offensive zone, but the Penguins will take over there. Malkin to Lovejoy. Watched by Couture. Fires one forward off the stick of Kunitz with Braun's defensive help. Nice job by Hurdle defensively there. Spits away there from Malkin. Moves it to the right to Couture. Logan Couture dancing into the zone. Makes the deke. Shoots one from the right board. Save made by Murray. Cleared out by Pittsburgh.
1: Another nice play from Tomas. Hurdle's got his game here tonight. Through the neutral zone. Kicks it over to Couture on that right side. It was a quick cutback from Couture. Created a quick shot on goal. Good stop by Murray.
0: I think Donskoy's played pretty well too. He missed the puck this time. Here's Crosby back the other way to try to make him pay. Lead pass. A tip on net by a wide open man. That was Hornqvist, and a great save by Martin Jones.
1: Couple of saves up by Jones.
0: Made the second one too. Here's Marlo weaving to his left across the line. Marlo knows the hit is coming. Gets hit there into the boards by Cole, but he worked it free to Tierney. Tierney spins it underneath the net to the far side. Burns tees up, shoots. Marlowe's in front looking for a tip, couldn't get it. And now Martin's got to come back to center ice.
1: Just popped over a stick there on the wall. Tough
0: head
1: break.
0: Man for Jones, I should say for Ward. Ward across the line, throws to the front of the net, and it's banked at by Carlson running into the goaltender, but Murray kept it out of the goal as Carlson was getting knocked down there. Meanwhile, back on the other side of the ice, what a couple of saves by Jones. The first one off Hornqvist and a tip. It was wide open with his stick free in front of the net.
1: That was a really nice play from Hornqvist. He picked it up off his right skate there, Dan. Almost kicked it up to himself, and then he drove to the net on that one play. It was a good pass on that redirect that he made another good stop on him. Crosby with a nice flip pass, saucer on the tape of Hornqvist, driving to the backside. And it was a beautiful little save there for Martin Jones.
0: They'll drop the faceoff off to the right side of Matt Murray, the goaltender for Pittsburgh.
1: That second opportunity, Dan, after he made that Hornqvist save, went to the corner, and that was where a quick shot from Carl Hagelin. He had to be sharp on that second opportunity.
0: Spalding gets the drawback, but Zubrus beaten to it by Fair. Penguins move out with a three-man attack, but Fair's pass will be behind his man, and so it'll be Lovejoy who will just have to backhand it in. Sharks 2, Penguins 2, anybody's hockey game in game one of the final. You have to play strong defensively. There's a good job by Zubrus, along with Spalding's help to work it free. Zubrus chips it across the blue line off the right wing boards, and a quick change for the Sharks. It's Fair, turned it over to Martin at the Sharks' line. Space for Thornton, 2-on-1 developing. Thornton moves in, slap shot, save made. Rebound right through the stick of Pavelski, and the Penguins come back 3-on-2. Hurdle back checking heavily. He moves in across the line. The Penguins do. Fair the drive on the left side. Glove saved by Jones. And how about Martin Jones? Realizing what the situation was, just hangs out of the puck. Now everybody can change as we get a faceoff.
1: Well, good job by Joel Thornton pushing and jousting Hurdle this time, throwing him back in there again. They did that in the first period. Pavelski, I think, on Thurdle to throw him back there on the 3-on-2 situation. Good job. Thornton on the other end with a great shot off the shoulder of Murray. He fought it off.
0: Breaking the action. Our coverage of game number one of the Stanley Cup Final will continue with a score 2-2, 5:38 to play in the third. 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
0: Play by Martin. Hurdle couldn't get it out. Kept in Hagelin. Shot is blocked. Held in. Letang shot off a stick save. Rebound. Great stop by Jones. Off the end board, Karam, that popped right back to Phil Kessel with 5 minutes to play in the third. What a save that was. Here come the Sharks now. Thornton on the attack. Moving in. Shooting it. Save made on the other side by Murray. That shot was not nearly as difficult as the one that Jones just saved on Kessel, but it was still a good scoring chance for Joe Thornton at the end of his shift. Now with 4:40 to play in the third, the Sharks move back in, all tied at two. They get the Couture line out there. Logan's got the puck, turns, shoots from the slot, missed the net, not by much.
1: That just got deflected. Nice play by Couture.
0: Kept in by Vlasic on the rebound. Logan Couture with the puck. Nice tip to Marleau. Banks it off the boards. Back to Braun on the point. Braun forced to throw it down the wing into the corner. Gets it back from Couture and he shoots. Blocked there by Sheary on his one-timer. Here come the Penguins with Crosby. Crosby up the right, cross the San Jose line. Lead pass knocked away by Braun. And Logan Couture, if he were fresher, would have been able to skate for that puck as the Pens were changing. But the Sharks need to get fresh skaters out there too. And so Pittsburgh will pick up and shoot one all the way down on a bad pass that missed Crosby and went all the way down for icing.
1: Yeah, Crosby looking at the linesman there on that play. Derek Amell right there for the call. Said it didn't hit the stick of Crosby, and a faceoff now to the right of the goaltender of Pittsburgh here, Murray. But Justin Braun's got to get those shots through, Dan. Those are situations where the defense of San Jose has got to be much better here. Continue on in this series about getting pucks through the net.
0: Face-off win by the Sharks. Backhand tip by Dillon goes off the left boards and in deep to the corner. Worked loose, tipped by Carlson on the pass from the corner in front, but only Dumoulin in there for Pittsburgh. Carlson back-checking on the feed to center ice, and Ward knocks it to Tierney, but the Pens take over. In the neutral zone, nice dish to Malkin there from Cummin. Malkin's great, throws it on the right wing side, gives it over there. One-time shot by Kunitz, wide of the net. The Sharks with the Spalding line out there trying to work for it. Tierney still on the ice, though. He'll make his way off, and Nick Spalding will replace him. Letang shoots one toward the net, turned aside by Jones. Pollock carries behind his own net and moves up the left side of his own zone. He's out of the zone to center. Dumped it forward off of Zubris. Actually, that was an offside. Derek Amell, the linesman right there, making the call. And with 3:16 left in regulation time of Game 1 of the Stanley Cup Final, we're still tied at 2.
1: Now, Dinah Zubris having a strong game here for the Sharks. He's done a lot of little simple plays and does a nice job down in the defensive zone, weathering the storm, helping out his defensemen down there. And Pollock and Dillon finally work it out. Dillon just giving it over to Pollock. Pollock gets up in the play, tries to dump it in, just hits his own man, puts the offside.
0: Off the draw, Pens dump it in. Jones out of his goal to his left, made the stick stop, left it for Paul Martin. The former Penguins guns it around, and Thornton thought he had it. He's trying to sell it, but it's icing against the Sharks.
1: Now Thornton looking at the linesman, wondering why there's an icing on the play when the defenseman pinching down at him at that red line. And just bounces over his stick, does go down for the ice. Face-off now to the right, Martin Jones.
0: So Pavelski is likely to take this draw to the right side of Jones. Nick Bonino was drafted by the Sharks. Never played for the team. Gets the draw one for Pittsburgh. Kessel in the corner. Angle play to Haglund for the shot. Save Jones. Loose puck grab by Burns. Sends it up the boards, and Thornton kept it going. And that'll be short of icing, so the Sharks can go in the forecheck successfully against Pittsburgh. Little tip there by Pavelski as Dumoulin got it just around him. Here's the chance for Penguins. Up ice, Letang moving in. Nice job against Burns, who lost his stick on the play. Burns legally gloves it into his own zone to the near corner, but he doesn't have a stick. It's in front. The Penguins score. Burns lost his stick. Nick Bonino is able to flip it past Martin Jones, who didn't have much of a chance. And with 2:33 left in regulation of Game 1, Pittsburgh leads 3-2.
1: Well, really weird turn of events. Somehow Burns lost his stick on the play. And Paul Martin just doesn't see Bonino behind him there on that loose puck that pops loose. Burns trying to hit Letang. What a pass by Letang under the dress. And the reason why he could make that is because he didn't have the stick on puck there from Brent Burns, because he had already lost it. It was Letang that had tried to center the puck earlier on this whole shift that allowed that, as he was trying to center it, hit the stick of Brent Burns and knocked it out of his hand. But because of that, he was allowed to make the pass there to Bonino.
0: That'll be the fourth goal for Nick Bonino in the playoffs. He has extended his point scoring streak. Well, actually, he doesn't have a streak. Sharks now go back in. Marleau, great effort, cuts back behind the Penguins' net. Goaltender Martin Jones is still in goal. Martin being held onto. There comes the penalty to Pittsburgh. And the Sharks will have the power play as Ben Lovejoy is going to be in the box for two. What a moment at 17:51 of the third period. The Sharks trailing 3-2, and Lovejoy is in the box. San Jose will have the power play.
1: Well, Patrick Marleau had the tying goal and really got some scoring opportunity started in the second here. Does a nice little hustle play, gets to that puck, goes in behind the net. Lovejoy all over him there, hooking him. Could have had a couple of calls earlier than that. Finally, Patrick Marleau on the cutback, sticks up and around his shoulder, kind of gets caught in there, maybe catches a little bit of a break on that power play opportunity, but boy, they've missed a couple, so you'll take this with 2:09 remaining. Sharks on the power play to attempt to tie this hockey game.
0: Official time, 17:51 of the third. Hooking on Lovejoy. This will be the second Sharks power play. They are 1-for-1 tonight. Bonino, who has the go-ahead goal, wins the draw from Thornton. Cleared by Pittsburgh. Jones has got to come out of the net because the Penguins' Hagelin was ahead of everybody. Jones plays it behind his goal. Burns poked it forward. Glove down by Marleau. Feeds to the right, Couture. Now to Thornton. Thornton down the right wing. Moves into the offensive zone. Stick handles. Gives Couture side of the net. Trying to angle it short side. It was stopped. Couture and Thornton trying to exchange passes on the power play. Thornton tried to center it. Marleau was zigging. The puck zag. Cleared by Hagelin. Minute 38 remaining in regulation. The Sharks are on the power play essentially for the rest of the game. We're going to see if Martin Jones leaves. He stays in the net for the moment. Right now back at the Penguins, I should say the Sharks' blue line. San Jose regains the puck as the crowd roars here at Consol Energy. There goes Jones, extra attacker coming on. Sharks have the power play and a two-man advantage with the extra man. Poked at by Pavelski, tricky hop. Hurdle settles it right corner. Down to a minute 13 left. Hurdle lost the puck, spun around the boards by Mata. Empty net for Fair, fanned on the puck, and Couture gets it back at center. We are down to a minute remaining in the game. Burns feeds to Ward, second unit out there. Less than a minute to go. Hurdle dumps it in. Extra attacker on. Thornton throws back. Burns the one-time shot. Wide. Rebound held in by Logan Couture. Sends down low. Pavelski tipped at it. Lost it. Hurdle fires it around. Thornton's going to have to hustle to get it. He'll slide it back to Burns, who shoots. It's blocked by Bonino. It goes all the way down, and Couture better hurry. The net's empty. Bonino's going to get there first, but Couture back to apply the check. Down to 35 seconds left in the third. Dime for desperation for the Sharks in the Stanley Cup Final, Game 1. Sent across the ice. Giveaway. Couture, sliding defensive play. Hagelin takes. Time is winding down to 20 seconds. A shot blocked by Pavelski off the stick of Cole. One more rush for the Sharks, maybe. 18 seconds to go. Here's a lead now for Hurdle down the left. Across the Pittsburgh line. Dumps in deep. Marleau the hard hit. Hurdle trying to poke at it. Lost it. Cleared by Pittsburgh all the way down. Wide of the empty net. No icing, remember. 4 seconds left in the game, and this is going to do it.

0: A very tight game, a very emotional game. But in the final analysis, the Penguins found a way to win it. Nick Bonino, his fourth of the playoffs, comes against the team that drafted him in the NHL. Letang and Hagelin assisting at 17:27 of the third period. The Penguins take game one of the Stanley Cup Final 3-2.
1: Well, if I look at this game, Dan, and us, not them, that was my number one key. And what I meant by that is it's really about the San Jose Sharks playing the way I've seen them play in the playoffs when they've played well. And I didn't think they had their best stuff here tonight, Dan. A lot of guys not playing their best hockey. And it's unfortunate it's in the Stanley Cup Finals. But nonetheless, you got to give a little bit of credit to the Pittsburgh Penguins. Got some early goals from some young players. Rust is sixth, Sheary with his third. Couple of good shots in the first, but what a pushback in the second period. Hurdle with the power play on the second unit, getting out there, his sixth of the playoffs. And Marleau with a gorgeous goal, his fifth of the postseason on that wraparound. But it was the pass Letang tried to make out front that hit the stick of Brent Burns. It knocked it loose. And because of that, he couldn't go stick on puck when Letang got the puck back along the wall. Allowed him to make the pass by the defenseman, his partner, Paul Martin, and lands on the stick of Bonino, who had no real time out there. He finds a way to get it on a stick and buries it somehow, finds a hole on Jones, who I thought played tremendous tonight, by the way.
0: 18 shots for the Penguins in the third, 9 for the Sharks. Martin Jones made 17 stops in that third period. He had a game total of 38. Final shot totals, 41-26 Pittsburgh. The final score in game one of the 2016 Stanley Cup Final, the Pittsburgh Penguins 3, the San Jose Sharks 2. The Penguins lead the series 1-0, with game two coming your way here from Berg Hockey on Wednesday. Stand by. We got Sharks Extra coming up on the San Jose Sharks Radio Network.
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0: Game one of the Stanley Cup Final is in the books. Bit of a mixed bag overall, but the San Jose Sharks fought hard tonight. Yet the final score, the Pittsburgh Penguins 3, the San Jose Sharks 2. Two assists for Brent Burns. How ironic that he had lost his stick on the game-winning play. Tried to angle it up the boards, but the Penguins have fast and ferocious forecheckers almost in the Sharks' mold, and they used their skating legs to get to the puck a number of times. And that winning play was just a play that might not have happened again if they tried it 10 times.
1: Yeah, and the other ironic thing is that Chris Letang is the guy who had jumped up in the play, who really was a penalty waiting to happen tonight. He had four penalties that could have been called against him, particularly one on Tomas Hertl, who with the opportunity right in front, Dan. Stick was parallel. He was hooking. Nonetheless, Sharks had a power play at the end, and I thought maybe they could have called a timeout there with the 2 minutes remaining, because it looked like the guys were a little bit out of gas. And then because of that being out of gas going into the power play, it didn't allow them to kind of have that sustained pressure in that two-minute power play with the goalie pulled, Dan, and I think that was the game changer for me, and or at least the opportunity that they did have created on that penalty taken by the Pittsburgh Penguin player.
0: One thing that's definitely a factor is the Penguins' speed with the puck. They had 41 shots on goal tonight. That's uncharacteristic for a Sharks hockey team. They'll try to turn that around, but I'll tell you what, Martin Jones was there.
1: Martin Jones was there, and the 41 shots, if I'm looking at this game as a whole, the puck management for me, Dan, not good enough from San Jose Sharks defensemen. That's something that they're going to have to definitely clean up. I thought there was way too many turnovers from every player down the roster. There's nobody that's immune to a turnover here tonight. I thought a lot of guys didn't execute the puck and put it into places where they could get it back or at least out of their defensive zone. Those turnovers led to opportunities and really zone time against.
0: I'm Dan Rusinowski along with Brett Hedekin. The final score is Pittsburgh 3, the Sharks 2 in Game 1 of the Stanley Cup Final. The Penguins lead the series 1-0. Stand by. We've got the instant replay coming up on the San Jose Sharks Radio Network.
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0: It's time for the instant replay of Game 1 of the Stanley Cup Final. 18,596 fans were jammed into Consol Energy Center in Pittsburgh. Penguins win by the score of 3-2. Before we get to all the replays, Brett, what are your thoughts on Game 1?
1: Well, I don't think the Sharks played the game that they really intended to in Game 1. I thought that they got a good start, and then that power play kind of sparked things for the Pittsburgh Penguins. They found their game a little bit after that first power play. The gap control for the Pittsburgh Penguins was very good in that first period, something that the Sharks had to adjust to a little bit. And I think they've managed the puck much better in the second. They got a couple of quick, good scoring chances from Marleau and Pavelski to start the second period, led to the power play. And the second unit, who continues to spark this team when needed, Tomáš Hertl, beautiful goal. And Brent Burns with a nice little play at the blue line, really, to start that play. And Logan Couture obviously gets a nice little play on it as well. But you look at that with a really incredible goal from Marleau to tie it in that pushback, and just one opportunity that was given on a play where Jones couldn't recover, and it was because it was a broken or a stick that was taken away from Brent Burns, couldn't go stick on puck, and allowed a good hockey player in Chris Letang execute on the pass.
0: But that's how close it is when you get to this level. It is razor thin. And we talk about a razor thin margin between NHL teams in general in the regular season. Well, multiply this to the third or fourth power, because there's not much out there.
1: There's not much out there. And I said shoot off the pass. And too many shots blocked tonight. And 21 blocks altogether for the Pittsburgh Penguins, and a lot of them were critical.
0: Five on Brent Burns alone. Burns had 13 attempts on net, so that's a good thing, but five of them got blocked, and then he missed the net five times. The reason why? Because he's trying to adjust his sights because they're blocking them all.
1: Yeah, I think he just got to continue to fire the way he was firing tonight, Dan. I liked he was the one guy that he was shooting the puck with authority, getting pucks to the front of that. Guys were having to pay the price when they got in the front of his shots, and I'll tell you, over a long series, that will leave a mark.
0: Let's get to the instant replay. It began with a strong save by Martin Jones during a power play for Pittsburgh. Off the faceoff, Malkin's back on the point. Gets the draw for Pittsburgh. Kessel back to Malkin. Cross ice, Letang. He's dangerous. Throws it off to his left. There's Kessel in front. Great save there by Martin Jones as Hornqvist deflected it. Another chance tipped toward the goal off the stick of Malkin, but the Sharks D blocked it. Good job there defensively by the Sharks as Dinas Zubers took the high sticking penalty at 8:54. It was during that penalty when all that activity was happening. Now, the Penguins didn't score on that power play, but they gained a lot of momentum from it, and they scored twice within a 1-minute and 2-second span to take the 2-0 lead. The first goal came from the stick of young Brian Rust. Spun around the boards, here's Rust. He can fly down the left wing, puts it through Carlson in front. Schultz walks in, they score! Schultz's shot was blocked, but Brian Rust continues his outstanding Stanley Cup playoff. He gets the first goal of the Stanley Cup Final and extends his goal-scoring streak to 3 games, and the crowd explodes here in Pittsburgh as the Pens lead 1-0 on a broken play. 12:46 the time, Rust his 6th of the playoffs from Schultz and Kunitz. It was 1-0 in favor of the Penguins. As I mentioned, they would score twice very quickly. 1 minute and 2 seconds later, it was time for one of the other speedy kids on Mike Sullivan's roster, Connor Sheary, to get his first goal to the final. Penguins going with Crosby, Sheary, and Hornqvist. Sheary on the left couldn't play the puck, but now Crosby gets behind Braun. Crosby moving down the left side, tips it away from Braun, who lost his footing. Crosby throws to the slot. Sheary shoots, score! Two goals, 1 minute and 2 seconds apart. One by Brian Rust, the other by Connor Sheary. The kids are getting it done here in Pittsburgh, and it's 2-0 Penguins. In both cases, however, a veteran player was behind the play. Kunitz got one of the assists on Brian Rust's goal. This goal by Sheary at 13:48 made it 2-0 Pittsburgh. Sidney Crosby and Olli Maatta got the assists. That was a tough moment in the game. The Sharks down by 2.
1: Yeah, Sheary really does. He didn't even know it went in the back of the net because there was so much traffic, and even Jones couldn't see that puck as it was coming in, and there was a little delayed reaction from Sheary because when he shot it, the guys behind him, particularly Sidney Crosby, who ended up giving him the pass, his hands were already up before Sheary realized that he had buried that shot. So that tells you what Martin Jones was facing there on that shot.
0: A lot of goaltenders would lose their composure at that point, down 2-0. with a really strange set of broken plays. But Martin Jones is not a guy that loses his composure. And in fact, he would make a big stop on Bonino in the first. And here it is.
3: Penguins back to get it. On defense, Schultz and Lovejoy. Here's Zubris the drive. That's blocked by the goaltender. Bad hop around Burns. Here comes the flying Hagelin. Breakaway. Walking in behind him. The shot is poked away first by Burns, and then the shot stopped. Hagelin gets the rebound. Bonino the drive. That's a great save by Martin Jones, who comes 5 feet out of the net to cut down the angle and stop Nick Bonino. But what a chance for Pittsburgh as Burns was caught off ice. Hagelin raced in alone, and Burns somehow got back and got a piece of it.
0: He did. He made a good defensive play. That was a nice recovery. But then the big save by Martin Jones after that because of the wild exchange. And in front of the net, the guy who would eventually get the game winner, Nick Bonino, got stopped that time.
1: Yeah, no doubt. It was great recovery from Brent Burns. And that whole play, Dan, started on a Brent Burns shot that got deflected by the forward from the Pittsburgh Penguins that deflected all the way out in the neutral zone to set him on that breakaway. So just a turn of events on that whole play.
0: So in the first period, Pittsburgh outshot the Sharks 15-4. In the second, the Sharks came out of the dressing room bound and determined to get back into the game down 2-0. They would outshoot the Penguins 13-8, and they'd get on the power play in the second frame. Very good opportunity for Tomas Hertl to get on the board as Ian Cole was in the box, and Hertl would make it a 2-1 game.
3: 30 seconds left on the Sharks' power play as Hertl leads the way in. Wins a battle there against Lovejoy and guns it around the backside of the net to Burns on the point. He hands off to Ward. Barely kept it in. Yes, he did keep it in. What a job. Burns to Donskoy, right side. Down low, Hertl turns, shoots, and score! Tomas Hertl with his back to the goal line. Got that pass down low. Didn't even waste a moment. Got it from Donskoy and threw it right to the net, and it beats Matt Murray. That's a power play goal for the second unit. Tomas Hertl gets the Sharks on the board in the Stanley Cup Final.
0: How important is that second power play unit? Hertl's sixth from Donskoy and Burns, and a definite to tap of the stick on the ice to Joel Ward for keeping the puck in.
1: Yeah, if you look at the replay on that one, folks, he got all the way out to the blue line. The puck was literally on that edge of the blue line. He kept it in, really poised, like we've seen all season long from Joel Ward. Doesn't panic with the puck, and because of that poise, Dan sets up the goal.
0: And so that was the first goal for the Sharks ever in the Stanley Cup Final. Hertl from Donskoy and Burns on the power play at 3:02 of the second. It made the score the Penguins 2, the Sharks 1. But San Jose would continue to push in the middle frame. As I mentioned, they outshoot the Penguins 13-8, and at 18:12 of the period, it was Marlowe time.
3: Brent Burns, a nifty move at center, carries down the left, picks up speed, crosses the line against Lovejoy, moves back behind the net, kicks the puck to himself, holds on to it to the right wing boards, and then reverses behind the net to Couture. Puts on the brakes there against Sidney Crosby. Crosby staying with him, but Donskoy provided support. Now Crosby checking him on the right side. Returns for Couture, goes against Mata, spins it back, Burns the shot, right on net, save made. Rebound Marlowe, wraparound, he scores! Patrick Marlowe, a wraparound, ties the game at 2. That's a huge goal in the Stanley Cup Final with 1:48 to go in the second, and it belongs to Patrick Marlowe.
0: Great goal by Marlowe, his fifth of the playoffs from Burns and Couture, so Brent Burns with a couple of assists tonight. Patrick Marlowe worked really hard this evening.
1: Really hard, and Donskoy actually had some influence on that too, but Couture really doing a great job against Sidney Crosby, cutting back and forth, holding that puck down in his feet, finally gets back to Burns on that quick shot. And boy, what a game Marlowe had. I thought he had a strong game tonight for San Jose, one of the bright stars, I think, for the Sharks. And he does a beautiful job on that wraparound on the backhand. And the goaltender just couldn't get back over there on that play. Matt Murray pushing from left to right, beats him to that far post and a good wrap.
0: So it was all even at 2 after 40 minutes of intense action here in Pittsburgh. In the third, the Penguins opened up the faucets again and really started to put the pressure on the Sharks as Sidney Crosby and company were bound and determined to try to get a win in front of the home crowd. The Penguins would outshoot the Sharks 18-9 in the third, totals for the game 41-26 in favor of Pittsburgh. What does that mean? Well, that means Martin Jones was on his game. That's what it means. Here's a save he made off of Crosby and Hornqvist in the third.
1: Quick shot on goal. Good stop by Murray.
3: I think Donskoy's played pretty well, too. He missed the puck this time. Here's Crosby back the other way to try to make him pay. Lead pass. A tip on net by a wide-open man. That was Hornqvist, and a great save by Martin Jones.
0: Just a tremendous save there. Martin Jones just almost stunned to see that Hornquist got that puck on his stick, and it was a heck of a tip banging it on goal.
1: He was going the back door, and again, I'll tell you, Sidney Crosby had a strong game tonight for the Pittsburgh Penguins. Every time he was out there, he seemed to be generating offense with his speed, his tenacity, and really his ability to really make passes and plays in tight, in traffic. Got a nice one there. Beautiful stop by Martin Jones.
0: One of the most valuable lines on the Penguins this playoff season has been Bonino, Kessel, and Hagelin. They create all kinds of scoring chances, and Phil Kessel has 9 goals in the playoffs. He made a great effort to make it 10 with 5 minutes to play in the third, but Martin Jones was there. Reversal play by Martin. Hurdle couldn't get it out. Kept in Hagelin. Shot is blocked. Held in. Letang shot off a stick save. Rebound. Great stop by Jones. Off the inboard, Karam, that popped right back to Phil Kessel with 5 minutes to play in the third. Amazing. Right off the inboards. These boards are very lively. I think the Sharks had a bit of an adjustment period with that, too.
1: I'll tell you what, that was a doozy. I mean, that save right there was a game changer for me at the time. It was a sharp angle shot, and boy, Phil Kessel, you can see the dangerous goal scorer that he is. He's got that wrister, Dan. It just pops off the stick. This time it was a one-timer, and he got all of it. Jones made a beautiful stop on the play.
0: But it all came down to the final couple of minutes of the third, and on a broken play, on a lost stick, the Penguins would get the opportunity at 17:27, and here's the game winner of Game 1 for Nick Bonino. Dumoulin got it just around him. Here's the chance for Penguins. Up ice, Letang moving in. Nice job against Burns, who lost his stick on the play. Burns legally gloves it into his own zone to the near corner, but he doesn't have a stick. It's in front. The Penguins score. Burns lost his stick. Nick Bonino is able to flip it past Martin Jones, who didn't have much of a chance. And with 2:33 left in regulation of Game 1, Pittsburgh leads 3-2. Back in 2007, the San Jose Sharks drafted Nick Bonino in the 7th round of the NHL draft. He never played a game for San Jose, but certainly has established himself as the Sharks did trade his rights in a larger deal. Bonino has haunted the Sharks several times in his NHL career, but there's no more haunting moment than that one. The game-winning goal of Game 1 of the Stanley Cup Final. Bonino, his 4th goal to the playoffs. Letang and Hagelin getting the assists at 17:27. The Sharks would get a power play a few seconds later when Ben Lovejoy was called for hooking. But with goaltender Martin Jones pulled, the Sharks were just unable to muster that shot that they needed. And the Penguins won 3-2.
1: Yeah, this is where we talked about the timeout call, Dan. I thought that the Sharks, and I think I can see what Pete DeBoer was thinking, Dan, that maybe, you know, a minute into the power play, get a timeout. Hopefully there'll be a whistle, but there just wasn't. There just wasn't an opportunity to get that whistle and to get the timeout, and the time just clicked away, unfortunately, for the San Jose Sharks.
0: And so the Penguins take the first game of the Stanley Cup Final in 2016. The final score, Pittsburgh 3 and the Sharks 2. That's it for the instant replay. Stand by. We've got more coming up on Sharks Extra. This has been a presentation of the San Jose Sharks Radio Network.
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0: time to turn on the Shark Spotlight.
1: We're in the spotlight with Michael Mesa, promising forward for the San Jose Sharks. Michael, you've spent a full season in the National Hockey League. You've had a lot of experiences. What was the thing that you learned the most?
2: I think just the play off the puck. You know, what you're doing away from the puck, I think it's important on the ice. And then I think in general, just the little habits you have to have every day. You know, coming to the rink ready to work, and you know, overall it was a fun year, and I learned a lot, so it was good.
1: Well, you're working with a couple of the other young stars in the game, in Macklin Celebrinian and Will Smith. What do you see in their game that you can pick up?
2: Yeah, no, they're both obviously great players, and you know, for them just being around my age helps too. And yeah, I think learning stuff from them every day, you know, the way they you know, show up to the rink, you know, how dialed they are. And yeah, I think it's, you know, it's great for me to kind of have guys around my age like that I can you know, talk to about stuff. And yeah, obviously both great players, so yeah, lucky to have them.
1: I wanted to go back to Oakville, Ontario, your hometown, which has produced a lot of NHL players, Sam Gagne, John Tavares, Vic Hadfield among them, and now you're the latest in that round of players from that community. It's a community that's known for its Ford plant, if I'm not mistaken, and a whole bunch of other things too, healthcare and a suburb of Toronto. But what is it about Oakville, Ontario that lends to so many great players coming out of there?
2: Yeah, no, it's a good question. I mean, I think it's a big hockey town. Like you said, there's been a lot of players to come through here. You know, I think Oakville in general, like their program they run, and, you know, a lot of players come through the Oakville Rangers and then get drafted to the OHL and then, you know, further their career out. But, yeah, you know, for me, growing up here has been great. And, you know, being able to train with a lot of good players as well, it's been huge for me. So, you know, I'm proud to be from here. It's a great little city.
1: Tell me a little bit about your family. How many are in your family? What do your parents do? Were they involved in the sport of hockey? Give us their lowdown.
3: Yeah, I mean, I just have my older brother, and you know, my parents, they weren't really hockey people growing up. My mom watched a lot of hockey, but you know, a lot of people in my family, cousins, especially cousins, played hockey growing up. So that's kind of where I got it from, was just watching my cousins at a young age and, you know, realizing this is the sport I love and what I wanted to do. And, you know, I can't thank them enough for how much they've done for me over, you know, my career so far. And, you know, I'm just trying to give back to them.
1: What do your parents do for a living?
3: My dad is a software engineer, and he works in Toronto, and my mom works for human resources in Hamilton.
1: So obviously your dad being a software engineer, that's perfect for Silicon Valley, right?
3: Yeah, exactly.
1: Tell me a little bit about your brother. I guess with your father being a software engineer, obviously there's a college education background there. Your brother's playing at Penn State. Just give us an idea about the process by which you decided that the OHL was the way for you to go, and that the college hockey option was something that you left aside.
3: Yeah, for me, you know, trying to follow my brother's footsteps a bit. He went to the OHL a year before me, and you know, I wanted to join the OHL. I thought it was the most direct route to, you know, development and trying to make the NHL. They've produced, you know, the most NHL players to this day, the OHL, and you know, it's a great league. I learned a lot in that, so I'm just trying to take what I learned from there and bring it to the next level.
1: What about Penn State, though? Was that ever an option for you to talk to a school like that?
3: You know, I didn't really. I had no conversations with any schools. You know, I think obviously schools reached out to my agent at times, but you know, my path was just trying to make the Sharks, you know, do the best I can with what I'm given.
1: Who were your biggest influences when you were just a young kid starting to play the game?
2: Yeah, I mean, when I first started playing, it was my cousins that got me into it. They all played in the GTHL, and, you know, going to watch their games growing up. You know, one of my cousins played with Max Domi, so you'd always see Ty Domi at the games too. And, you know, that was pretty a big deal. But yeah, I'd say my cousins were like the first ones to get me into hockey.
1: I suppose you were a Maple Leafs fan growing up?
2: Yeah, I was a Leafs fan for a bit, obviously, yeah.
1: Was Ty your favorite player, or were there somebody else?
2: I mean, yeah, my favorite player growing up was Mitch Marner. But yeah, I mean, I think seeing him around at games and stuff, he was obviously a huge deal for the Leafs. And but yeah, no, I was a Leafs fan growing up.
1: So what's it like going on the ice in the NHL now as a teenager and lining up against the Vegas Golden Knights and seeing Mitch Marner on the other side?
2: Yeah, I know, pretty cool, obviously. He, like I said, was my favorite player, and, you know, I try to model my game after him in ways and stuff. So, yeah, I mean, I definitely get to – it's cool that you get to play him more now because he's in our conference. So, yeah.
1: Back to Oakville, you know, they've got a good Tier 2 program. The Oakville Blades have produced a lot of college players and a lot of juniors. You played in Mississauga, however. What was the reasoning behind that as opposed to playing for the Blades for any extended period? How did that all work out?
2: Yeah, when I was younger, I was going to play for Oakville, but the whole program shut down for a year. So I ended up going to Mississauga. And yeah, I've been with them since I was like 8 or 9. Played with them throughout all minor hockey, and we had a good team there. So, yeah, I give a lot of credit to Chris Stevenson, our coach there. And yeah, there's a lot of fun years there.
1: Well, pretty obvious that you were spotted as an outstanding young talent at a very young age. And then you decided to play junior hockey. Tell us about the process, about how you got to where you ended up in Saginaw.
2: Yeah, I applied for exceptional status year early, basically allowing me to play in the OHL as a 15-year-old. And, you know, I was fortunate enough to get that status and, you know, super grateful for that. And then Saginaw drafted me with that first pick. And spent 3 years there, and it was, you know, I made a lot of great memories. You know, it was a really fun place to play, and we had a lot of good years there. We won the Mem Cup the 1 year, and yeah, it was really, really fun time over there.
1: Well, also, you have a lot of people who influence you personally. I mean, you know, everybody goes off to junior and they're miles away from where they grew up. I suppose you had a pretty good relationship with your Billet family.
2: I did, yeah. My last year, I switched billets, and yeah, I became really close with them over the last couple of years. And like you said, yeah, they're kind of like a second family to me now. So anytime I'm in that area, and I'll definitely go see them. And I got them tickets to come watch me in Detroit. So yeah, it's cool to have, you know, another family like that can, you know, take care of you and be on your side.
1: Obviously, that's part of what happens in the sport of hockey all over the place, not just with billets, but you've got a kind of a billet situation in your first year in the NHL with the Toffoli family. Tell us how that all came about and what it turned out to be like.
2: Yeah, it was great. You know, he texted me early on in August when I was going to head down there, kind of asked me if I wanted to stay with him for a bit. And, you know, for me, it was a no-brainer to, you know, get that experience and live with Toff. And yeah, I mean, I think it, you know, it helped me a lot this year, you know, being able to pick his brain whenever I want, and you know, just seeing how he, you know, his routines and what he's doing, you know, I think it really helped me for my first year.
1: Making the jump from major junior to the National Hockey League is a very difficult thing to do. What was the hardest part for you when you stepped forward and got onto the ice in the NHL and started to get some game action and had to compare it to where you were dominating and having over 130 points in the OHL?
2: Yeah, no, I thought I felt good. Thought I, you know, ended off really strong. You know, I think the biggest adjustment was probably just the strength of players and how strong everyone is. But yeah, I thought other than that, the jump was, I thought I handled it well. I did a good job with it. And, you know, I'm just excited to get going next year.
1: How satisfying is it for you to have Igor Chernyshov here? You guys were line mates for at least a little bit in the OHL, and now he gets to the National Hockey League and you're having this experience at the same time. What do you think of that?
2: It's great. I mean, it's cool to see, like you said, we played together for, you know, a year there in Saginaw. We found a lot of good chemistry together. And, you know, I think for us, we're kind of just trying to repeat that over in San Jose. And I thought, you know, we did a pretty good job of it this year. And, you know, there's a lot more to come from us. So,
1: well, certainly. And the learning experience, too, is dealing with playing hockey as a profession rather than just playing for fun or thinking about and dreaming about getting to the NHL. Now you're playing for your career. And you right away noticed certainly that the people are stronger in the NHL. They react faster. And you ended up having quite an interesting season. You played 7 games in the first half of the year. Then you were down with an injury. Then you went to the World Junior. You had a conditioning experience in the American Hockey League. And you got back to the NHL for the second half of the year and really came on strong. That's a lot of things to kind of put into perspective. But where do you start with that? And what was the most difficult part of it?
2: Yeah, I mean, I think the injury obviously sucks. You never want to miss games, and I think it's a grind to kind of get back and get back up to speed and stuff. But once I found my runways, I thought I did a pretty good job with it. And but like you said, yeah, it was a pretty crazy year, kind of being all over the place, getting the different experiences at World Juniors and the AHL. And for me, I think like everyone's path's a little different. And honestly think the World Juniors and the AHL both helped me a lot. So yeah, I think it honestly just helped me make me a better player.
1: A lot of people don't know much about the AHL. They certainly understand the National Hockey League, but in your limited time there, did you get the idea that it's a pretty darn good league?
2: Yeah, it's I mean one of the best leagues in the world. So yeah, it was definitely a little different than the NHL. Just guys are kind of fighting for their life, and guys are running around. There's a lot of physical play, so it's just something you got to take into account. But yeah, like you said, it's a great league, and there's yeah a lot of good hockey down there.
1: Well, you got a lot of mentorship from John McCarthy and the coaching staff there, and of course, the coaches with the San Jose Sharks. But I want to talk also about people like Mike Potenza, who's a strength and conditioning guy and understands everything about nutrition. How often do you consult people like that during the course of your year to figure out what's the best, I guess you could say, mixture for you to be at your best when it's time to get on the ice?
2: Yeah, Potsy was great. Talking to him throughout the whole year, having conversations with him weekly about, my routine and what I should be eating, how I should be sleeping, stuff like that. And then obviously you come home for the summer, and it's nice that I've been in touch with him, and we kind of got a plan for what I want to do this summer. And yeah, to staying connected with him has been huge. He really helped me.
1: Western Conference teams don't have as many practice days as they do in the Eastern Conference, and so the way that you train and the way that you get your sleep has to be a little bit different with all the travel. How did you get through that? What was the biggest challenge of it? And were there any times in the season where you wondered if you were really prepared to play?
2: Yeah, I mean it's definitely something you kind of got to work into your own routine. You just got to find something that works for you on long flights, for example, like sleeping a little bit on the plane so you're not, as tired, and you can crash right when you get to the hotel, or maybe what you're eating the night before, or just like how you prepare. It all kind of comes into play, and I think the best thing is kind of just trying to find a routine that works for you and sticking with it.
1: Did you hit the wall at any point? I suppose maybe not because you were out for a while with an injury, but can you anticipate what it's going to be like being healthy for as best as any player is for 82 games and getting through that grind and then maybe getting to the playoffs?
2: Yeah, no, that's the goal. I mean, to get to the playoffs and go for a run. And I think by the end of the season you could kind of tell the games picked up and it was more like playoff hockey. And yeah, it's always the best time. So yeah, that was good.
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1: We're visiting with Michael Mesa of the San Jose Sharks, drafted second overall in his draft year. Michael, I want to ask about a couple of your young teammates. We already mentioned the Macklin Celebrini and Will Smith, very talented players from different backgrounds from you. They both played in college hockey. What are the things you notice about each of them that just jump out about them as players?
2: I think for Smitty, he's obviously super talented. I think the way he sees the ice and the way how him and Mac kind of have that chemistry together, they're always finding each other, making plays, and he always has a really good scoring touch. So he's an incredible player. And then there's obviously Mac, and he's one of the best in the league already. And we're like I said, we're lucky to have him. And the way he's so determined on the ice, how hardworking he is. He's the leader of our team. So, yeah, I think everyone's on board with him, and yeah, it's pretty cool to see what those two have done so far.
1: What do you learn about playing away from the puck when you watch Macklin out there?
2: Yeah, I think it's just his real. He's really relentless. He's like I said, he's hardworking. He never takes a shift off. So, it's something that. I've learned there's, never shifts off, never nights off. You gotta always, just be ready to go. And that's something I've kind of picked up from him.
1: But you also can't score on every play, and you can't, make that great back check on every play. Sometimes you just have to pick your spots. Was that something that every player has to go through in the NHL to understand how to get through a year?
2: Yeah, I mean, I think everyone knows there's ups and downs, and I think for me and players in general, it's just got to stick with it. Some days you're not going to feel the best, and I think the best things is coming to practice the next day and wanting to improve. So for that next game, you're ready. And but it's just, I think it's something you got to adjust to, and not get worked up at yourself if you have a bad game or an off game. You just kind of gotta keep pushing.
1: Well, you really came into the OHL with an explosion, obviously with exceptional status. You get to play at a very young age. Bobby Orr was also very young when he played for the Oshawa Generals back in the 1960s, but that was really rare back then to see somebody that was much younger playing against older players. How do you think that that has prepared you for going up against men in NHL training camps, playing against guys that are much older than you?
3: Yeah, I think it's something I've had to deal with. Like you said, I entered the OHL at 15, so everyone's kind of much older, stronger than me, and it's for me, I think it's more just listening in the room and taking advice from older guys on the team, and seeing how I can improve my game, because like you said, there's a lot of grown men out there, and it's a stronger, faster game, so just learning day by day is on and off the ice what I'm going to do.
1: What about the off-the-ice part? After all, when you were in the OHL, you were much younger in many respects than the other guys on the team. What's that like to go through that and have to kind of upgrade your maturity a little bit?
3: Yeah, totally. I think, for me, I've been dealing with a lot of older players in my career, so it forced me to gain maturity quicker, learn the right way and how to kind of be a pro. You see all these older guys' work ethics and just the stuff they're putting in the gym and how they're treating their bodies off the ice, what they eat. So it's great to, be here now and finally, get to experience that.
1: I want to talk about the art of the faceoff. You're a center iceman, and obviously you're going to be asked to win a lot of very important draws. What did you learn about taking faceoffs in the NHL from people like Mike Ricci and from the coaching staff that you work with this year?
2: Yeah, Reach, Olms, there was a lot of guys that helped me out this year with faceoffs. Delandria, Gaudette, all those guys, we used to take faceoffs together, after morning skates and just work on little things. And then like some of the coaches would, give us pointers, kind of see like what we're doing, test some things out against, like Delhi and Gods and see what we see different and what we're doing the same. So just stuff like that, I think, obviously helps for the game. And then before the game, you're doing video on the other team's centers just to see what they do, because I think it's really important to kind of start with the puck and have possession. Faceoffs are huge for me, and I think they're a huge part of the game.
1: What a lot of people don't understand is you guys are the best players in the world, but yet you spend a lot of your time working on the most basic things: skating, stick handling, face-offs, back checking. These are things that that kids don't like to do, but they're things that they have to do if they want to be the best in the world, wouldn't you say?
2: Yeah, I think like you said it spot on there. I mean, you gotta get all the basic things down and just keep practicing at repetition and I think we did a lot of that.
1: How do you decide whether you're going to take an optional skate? Sometimes the coaches do that, and especially, the morning of the game. When do you decide that your body needs to rest, and what are the signs that you feel when that happens, if there are any?
2: I mean, sometimes we'd have optional morning skates. Sometimes it'd be a full morning skate. I think for some older guys, it's kind of just depending on how they're feeling. But for me, specifically, I like to morning skate usually the day of, like just get out there for 15-20 minutes, just feel the puck, get my legs moving.
1: How big is a routine to you, the idea that you're doing the same thing every single day? If you do all those things, then you score a couple of goals that night, you want to replicate that the next day all the time?
2: Yeah, I mean, I think so. If you score a couple of goals in a game and you had a good day, good routine, then yeah, I'd keep doing that.
1: What was the hardest part of your first season in the NHL? Besides, I know the injury was a big part of that, but mentally, what was the greatest challenge?
2: I think you kind of said it was just that injury kind of, it was a little, draining mentally on me, just being out for so long. I was out for a couple months, basically. So the hardest part was just to, stay motivated every day and, just realize it's going to get better eventually. And, it was a grind to kind of get back up to speed, but injuries are part of the game, so you just kind of got to get through them.
1: With With Macklin Celebrini having such a successful first couple of years and now already one of the premier players in the game, fourth in the running for the Hart Trophy in his second season and one of the final three in the running for the Ted Lindsay Award presented and voted upon by the NHL players, that presents an interesting scenario for somebody like yourself, because when you have somebody that's so special like that, that steps right in and automatically has success, everybody starts saying, well, the next 18-year-old is going to do the same thing. But yet everybody develops a little differently. Did you ever feel any expectation there because of that or any pressure?
2: No, I mean, I like playing with him and knowing that he's on our team. You know, he's a great person to be around. And for me, it's kind of just learning stuff from him. Like you said, he's already one of the best players in the league. So, you know, whenever I can learn from him or pick his brain, it's awesome. So, you know, I'm really happy about that.
1: Well, we know you're going to get there, too. You're going to be one of the best players in the league on your own pace. And obviously, that's something that everybody in San Jose is excited about seeing. What about the whole makeup of this team? The fact that there's a lot of excitement around the Sharks, not just about Macklin and Will, but about yourself, about young players on the team, like Sam Dickinson and goaltender Yaroslav Askarov. And it looks like that there's something very special being built here. Is that something that you feel?
2: Yeah, definitely. We got so much talent on our team, and I think it's an exciting time for San Jose.
1: What about the fact that in your first season in the NHL, the team that was out of the playoffs had a tremendous improvement, going from 52 points to 86, and really taking a step forward and being in the hunt until the end of the season? What did that feel like to be part of that?
2: It was fun. It was so much fun. I mean, you know, like I said earlier, playing in those late games, you know, that every point matters. I mean, every point matters throughout the whole season. But like, as you come down to those final games, you really got to, you know, try and find, you know, 2 points and win. And, you know, we did that for a bit. And I think it was fun to be a part of. So
1: we've talked a little bit about your brother, Luke, who plays at Penn State. What kind of a player is he?
2: Yeah, he's probably my biggest supporter, and I think I'm his biggest supporter. We, you know, we got each other's backs. It's great to have kind of a brother around your age too, so you can, you know, kind of go through similar processes. He got drafted a couple years before me, so it's been cool to kind of share this ride with him. And you know, I got no doubt he's going to eventually play in the NHL. He's been doing good things at Penn State, and you know, I'm excited for his journey as well. So it's pretty cool to have, you know, a brother kind of going through the same things.
1: Well, this brother has Macklin Celebrini and Will Smith to play with in San Jose, but your brother Luke has Gavin McKenna. Any scouting reports on Gavin? I know you know him pretty well.
2: Yeah, no, I got to know Gav well over World Juniors too, and yeah, he's a great guy, and I got no doubt he's gonna do well. So he's a great player.
1: What makes him an outstanding player?
2: I think he's just really smart. He's one of the smartest players I've played with. The way he, you know, can slow the game down. He kind of reminds me of Kucherov in ways sometimes, where he slows the play down and, you know, plays to the speed he wants to play to. And, you know, we saw, you know, a lot of glimpses of that over the World Juniors. And he had a great year at Penn State. So, he's going to do a lot of great things in the league. And, I'm excited to see where he goes.
1: You know, you talk about using your speed. That's one of your greatest strengths, and I think you surprised a couple of guys down the stretch in the NHL with your ability to accelerate. How do you make most use of that?
2: Yeah, for me, speed's one of my biggest assets, so just try to skate as fast as you can. When every time you're on the ice, it's important, and you know, for me, that's a big part of my game. So you know, I know my coaches are always on me about skating, and just gotta you know, always try to play to your advantages.
1: And I was speaking about living with veteran players. Will Smith is spending a lot of time with Patrick Martin.
2: You know, always try to play to your advantages.
1: And I was speaking about living with veteran players. Will

0: you know, sort of make the boys laugh. And yeah, I got to, you know, got to know him well over this year. Last year, I went to his house for a couple of dinners, and you know, still stay in touch with him. So he's yeah, he's been great for me.
1: What's the biggest thing that you have to work on in the summer?
0: Everything, Dan. I think I gotta, you know, keep getting faster, keep getting stronger. Obviously, put some weight on in the gym, but then spending a lot of time on mobility stretching. Just don't want to, you know, I want to come into the season healthy and not have to worry about any injuries. So that's another big part of it, I think, for me.
1: A lot of it is how you prepare the body. You talk about stretching. A lot of people say that that's not really that important, but you can eliminate a lot of injuries when you do stretch properly, especially on the day of a game, but every time you're on the ice. But what about that strength factor, the fact that, you need to be stronger to just to get through 82 games and then even a long playoff run?
0: Yeah, exactly. You want to, you know, have the endurance, have the strength to last 82 games and, you know, hopefully go for a playoff run. And it kind of all stems from what you do in the summer and, you know, how you're preparing yourself to come into the season.
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1: We're getting to know Michael Mesa of the San Jose Sharks a little bit better today in the Spotlight. What do you like to do when you're away from the rink? What's your favorite pastime?
0: I mean, my days are kind of just like workout, skating, and then I'll go golfing. Like that's go golfing with some of my buddies or my brother. Maybe grab some dinner on a patio after and then call it a night. That's usually what my days look like right now.
1: Well, you have to cook the right food. Are you a good cook yet?
0: Yeah, I'm getting there. I've been on the barbecue a little bit with my dad, helping him out. Make some breakfast. Normally my mom's still making the dinner, but I help out as much as I can. They've been teaching me some stuff because I gotta know some cooking skills for next year. So,
1: well, some of the guys are really good at it, and they've had a few competitions in the barbecue. So I think maybe you gotta maybe initiate that next year. I think that'd be pretty good, wouldn't you?
0: I agree. Yeah, we'll get to that.
1: By the way, on a game day, what's your favorite pregame meal?
3: Well, normally I'm just chicken, rice, and broccoli. Like, that's my go-to. In the U.S. too, it's nice because they do have that Chick-fil-A sauce. I'll always add that with my chicken. I've been liking it, and then, yeah, that's I've been doing that for the last couple of years.
1: Who was the biggest influence in your hockey playing life, would you say?
3: Probably my brother and my cousins, just because they're all older than me and they all played. You know, my cousins really got me into the sport, watching them at a young age playing the GTHL and follow their games. Then just for my brother as well, he's a little older than me, you know, saw him go through the OHL, the draft, and kind of follow in his footsteps. So, yeah, I'd say them.
1: You mentioned you're going to be very well prepared. You're going to work really hard. What's the biggest challenge for the Sharks to get to that next level? What do you see in the Pacific Division and the rest of the league that's going to push you back and make you step forward and earn that playoff spot?
0: Yeah, it's a good question. I mean, I thought, you know, we had a really good year last year and, you know, made a huge jump like everyone knows. And I think we kind of got to just keep sticking to that. Like, we got a great team. So it's kind of hard to say like what we have to do, but you know, I think once the season comes around, I think, you know, we'll be ready, and I got no doubt we'll you know, try to make that playoff push.
1: If you were to describe a way or a couple of characteristics, if you were to say what kind of a hockey player am I, how would you say it?
3: I think the first thing that comes to mind is probably just creative. You know, I like to see the ice with my vision. I think I'm, you know, fast. Playmaker kind of all over the ice, but the first word is probably just creative, especially in the offensive zone. Just like to make plays, and you know, I think I see the ice very well.
1: One thing that creative players do is they make the most use of their time, and in fact they even create more time for themselves. Would you say that's something that you try to do?
3: Yeah, you know, I think carrying the puck in the offensive zone, I like to, you know, slow the play down a lot, you know, find my next option, and always try and make the right play.
1: You seem to also be, given your stats, you like to make your teammates better and get the puck to them for a lot of goals.
3: Yeah, absolutely. I mean, I've always been, I think more now, I'm on a two-on-one, it might be shot first, but if the pass is always there, I like to just make that play and, you know, make my teammates feel good about themselves.
1: We look forward to seeing a lot of that on the ice. Thanks a lot, Michael, for being with us.
0: Thanks, Dan. Appreciate you having me.
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1: 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Anything's possible. 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
3: It's always great to talk to championship hockey players on the Sharks Audio Network, and we've got one for you. A Memorial Cup championship goaltender, Christian Kirsch, San Jose Sharks draft pick, joining us today in the Sharks Spotlight. 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And first things first, just your thoughts on reaching a really esteemed championship team and championship goal for any hockey player by winning the Memorial Cup.
4: No, it's great. I mean, it's just starting to kick in what we actually did as a group. I mean, it's so hard to win that championship, and we all were buying in the whole year, and it's amazing that we got the result that we wanted.
3: Want to talk to you a little bit of just about your background. Obviously, the San Jose Sharks drafted you in the fourth round in 2024, and you're from Basel, Switzerland, and played all your life really in Switzerland, which has a great hockey development program. They've competed well at the international level, as you have on your way up. But what was your decision-making process to come to North America to play a little bit more here?
4: Yeah, so, I mean, as a kid, I always dreamed of playing in the NHL. So me and my goalie coaches and my parents decided that it would be best to play on the smaller sheet. Like, obviously, a lot of the people in Europe, they go the route where they just go play in the club and then they play pro there at some point. And then if they're good enough, they're going to play. They're maybe going to make it to the NHL. But I want to get used to the small ice. It's a big difference. So that's why I chose to come to North America.
3: What is the biggest difference in terms of playing the angles with the smaller ice surface? Obviously, you have to have a different perspective about how to play the position.
4: I think the game just gets a little harder because all the shot, it's everything's faster. It's more crowded, obviously, in front of you, so you see the puck less in the zone. All the shots are probably scoring chance pretty much. Which in Europe, I mean, if it's a shot from outside, it's a very far shot. But from here, it's a shot from the circle. So it just makes it a little harder. It takes a little time to get used to find the puck in the zone, to get used to the speed. I think the players in North America are just more skilled, smarter. So it definitely makes it a little harder.
3: When did you decide that you were going to be a goaltender? How did you get to that position? Because a lot of kids, when they begin playing, they start playing forward or defense. They want to score goals. But what got you to become a goaltender?
4: Yeah, I started as a defender. I don't know. Just you kind of take turns on that. I mean, every week, just someone else went into net. As you said, a lot of kids don't really like doing it when they're younger. So everyone takes turns, and for whatever reason, I just like the gear, make me feel big. So I really like that. And then when I was at seven, I think that's when I decided to stay in that.
3: Wow, 7 years of age, and obviously you knew what position were you going to play. Did you have any hockey heroes growing up?
4: Yeah, I'd say I always watched highlight saves of Carey Price and Jonathan Quick and Fleury. Those three probably are the biggest. You know, you just type in Europe in YouTube that best saves of the year, and then they pop up. So that was always pretty nice to see.
3: Well, you've got really good size. I mean, you know, you're 6'4", 194 centimeters by metric standards. Were you always a bigger kid?
4: No, I always grew gradually. I never had like a very big, like, how do you say, like a speed burst, like a
3: growth spurt.
4: Yeah, exactly. I think I was always the same size as the other kids, and then at some point I think they just stopped growing and I didn't, so that kind of helped me be bigger than them. Yeah.
3: Did you have anybody else in your family that played hockey before you?
4: So my sister did figure skating, so that's how I came to the ice skating part when I was 2 years old or three. That's when I started ice skating with like little penguins where you hold yourself. And then my brother, he played hockey, but he started when he was 13, so it's hard to start or go pro in a sport when you start that late. So that's how I got to the hockey. And there was a rink like 5 minutes from our house. So it was pretty easy access.
3: Now that's Basel, Switzerland. That's kind of a very interesting city. It's the home of the Bank of International Settlements. And it's also a city that's pretty famous for its art museums and a lot of culture. Have you felt that growing up, that was a great place to be?
4: Yeah, definitely. I was never that interested in museums, but I definitely knew there was a lot of museums there, more than in other cities. No, it's a great city. I didn't live in the city. I lived a little outside, so only like a 15-minute drive into the city. But especially last summer, that's when I kind of got to know Basel a little better, as I had my summer training there and was like in the middle of the city. So I always, during lunch breaks, I could go and walk around. So it was nice.
3: Well, your last name is Kirsch, and that's obviously a Germanic name. And Switzerland is famous for having several languages. There's French, there's German, mm-hmm. and there's Italian, depending on where you're from. I know that you obviously speak German and Swiss German, but do you know the other languages that well? Do you speak any French or Italian?
4: No, not at all. I had probably 7 years of French in school now. And forgot everything now, so not really. But yeah, I was born on the German side. My parents are both German, so so no French or Italian, sadly.
3: Well, we've had history of that, obviously, with this team. We have Timo Meier come here, and he's from the German side, and also Mirko Mueller was also drafted. He's from. From Switzerland. And we also drafted another guy, Noah Rode, who's from the French side. So it was very interesting. He never played for the Sharks, but he was at a couple of training camps. But when you started to come over here and you dreamed to play in the NHL, did you know much about San Jose at all?
4: I was a fan when I was a little kid. I have pictures of me with San Jose hat, I practiced with the jerseys. So I forgot about that. But my mom, after I got drafted, she showed me a bunch of pictures of how I was a San Jose fan back then already, and it was really nice to see. I liked them, I think, because of Timo Meier. Obviously, he played there for a while, so that was pretty nice. But otherwise, I didn't know much like about the city or anything, but yeah.
3: Before you got to North America, you played at a pretty high level in Switzerland. You played in Basel, and then you ended up in Zug and played there for a couple of years for the U-20s and got yourself toward the World Junior Championships and so forth. How would you describe what you learned during those years about playing goal and who influenced you at that time?
4: I mean, it's always great. Back home, you have these... as I said, like, it's a club system where you stay in the same team usually, and then you work yourself up every year. You just go to the next level, which is nice because if you're a better player, you can just go practice with the team that's older. So the second year, that's when I decided to move to Zug, and then I played there for 3 years, and the last we won the championship there, which is really nice too. It's good hockey. Obviously, it's not as strong as the Canadian League or whatever, but. I have a goalie coach back home. He's my mentor. I mean, I've known him since I started playing hockey. So, I always looked up to him and he's helped me out a bunch in this journey. And I've always had good coaches, which wrestle hard on me, which is good.
3: What's your goalie coach's name?
4: Dušan Sarasky. He works for Hatsik Košice in Slovakia.
3: Oh, wow. So that's a big hockey city, too, Košice. Yeah, that's a really good place to play. So obviously you have somebody with a lot of experience. When you came over to North America, you started out with the Janesville Jets, and that's a team in the North American Hockey League. What was your experience like there?
4: The first year was a little rough. It definitely taught me a lot of lessons and helped me, I think, this year. I wanted to play in the USHL. I started off there and then things didn't work out. And then I guess lucky that another team, sadly in the NAW, took me. Obviously, it was not where I wanted to be, honestly, because, I mean, yeah, I came to North America to play in the best junior league in America. So that was not a great year, but now when I look back, it definitely is going to help me a lot throughout my career in the future. So I am still thankful for that.
3: But you did get a chance that year, and that was 24-25, to play in the World Junior Tournament for the first time for the U-20s. What was that experience like?
4: Yeah, I mean, I was very lucky that the coaches there trusted me a lot because obviously I only, up to that World Junior, they only played, I think, 9 games in the NAW and 2 games for Green Bay. So I didn't play a bunch, and usually they don't like taking kids that don't play a lot, but they still did, and it was amazing. I mean, I played the 2 U-18 World Juniors before, it's a little, obviously it's a little bigger. It was nice. I was in Ottawa. It's a big hockey city, and there was just more people, more cameras. Those experiences, all the 4 World Juniors that I played in was just... It helped me a lot, especially here for the Memorial Cup. So I don't think without that experience, I would have done as well as I did. It was great. It was a bunch of fun seeing my old teammates. I think I really needed that because I know those guys since I know them forever. So it was really nice seeing them too again and talking my language and everything. So, yeah, it was great.
3: What is it like moving away from home and going so far away? You mentioned the big adjustment that you had to make that particular year in the NHL and the U.S. Hockey League, but what's the hardest part about it for you?
4: So my parents make it very easy for me in Green Bay, actually, with my brother, which made it kind of difficult to say bye there, going to Janesville, but my parents come over a lot, so it's nice. They come probably once a month. They support me, especially last year where it wasn't great and they knew it was hard for me that they came over so much. And they always come and love and support me so much. So I'm really grateful for that too. And they make it very easy. The thing I miss the most there probably is just the landscape. I mean, as you probably know, Switzerland's a beautiful country. It's very clean. We live right by a lake with mountains in the background, so it's pretty nice how clean it is and everything. So, yeah, that's probably the one thing I miss the most.
3: Yeah, it's a pretty amazing country, and obviously you'll find a lot of beautiful spots in North America as well as you get used to it. But by the time that you got out here, you'd already been drafted by the Sharks in 2024. The team picked you up that particular year in the fourth round, 116th overall. When did you start to get the idea that you were going to be good enough to be drafted? And when did you begin talking to people with the Sharks organization?
4: So the moment I probably thought that I could get drafted at some point was when I went to the U18 World Juniors as an underager. Obviously, that's only 1 year. U20s has the two. It's like for me, it was 06 and 05. And then 06 and 07, but U18s is only pretty much, they usually only take 05s there, but I was lucky enough that I could join them as an 06. So that's when I kind of realized, like, oh, like something's in there, like now the camera's on. And then it was a lot of, I wasn't the starter there. I got a couple games in though. I think eyes were on me from scout, like scouts saw me, they saw my potential. I did get to play against the USA in an exhibition game against Canada, Germany, and then I played the second half of the quarterfinals game. I wasn't great. It was obviously tough. Those countries are pretty good, especially at that age. So yeah, but I started talking with San Jose people after the second time I played the U18 World Juniors. So that's when I went to like eat breakfast with them or lunch or whatever and FaceTime call with Nabby and Milzy. So that kind of happened after the second U18 World Juniors.
3: Well, knowing about the history of the NHL, you know that that Ryan Miller and Yevgeny Nabokov are really great career goaltenders in this league. What did it mean to get to meet and talk with them?
4: Oh, it's great. I mean, so much experience. It's awesome. I mean, they played in the NHL for so long, and that's my goal too. So I think it's very important to listen to those people because they know what they're doing. They have been there before. They know what you need to do to get there, and that's why it's unbelievable that I get their support too.
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3: We're visiting with Christian Kurse, San Jose Sharks goaltending prospect. You moved on to the Kitchener Rangers for the 25-26 season, and you won the Memorial Cup. You had a fantastic year, but a really great playoff. What was behind your decision to go to Kitchener in the beginning?
4: Well, after the year was over, I got traded from Green Bay to Chicago Steel, which is a great organization too in the USHL. So I went to their camp there too, just to check everything out, like their main camp or whatever, play a couple games. And then because I didn't know that Kitchener was going to draft me, like, yeah, I talked to a lot of teams in the CHL, but then we narrowed it down to Kitchener, and I was happy when they drafted me. And then I had to decide, do I want to go to the USHL again or to Canada? And then, you know, it was just my opinion. Like, I thought, personally, I think that the CHL teams, or Kitchener especially, are just a little better, like, organization with coaching staff. They had a full-time goalie coach, which was a big, big thing for me. The goalie before me, Jackson Parson, I mean, he won the goalie of the year, so that obviously shows that their goalie coach is doing a phenomenal job, which he did, so this year. So I think that was kind of like the turning point.
3: But also, yeah. On your list was the idea that maybe to go to U.S. college and play in the NCAA was going to be in your future. And the rules changed to allow you to go to Kitchener and then move on to the NCAA if that was your choice. Did that figure into it at all?
4: Oh, yeah, for sure. I think if that would have been there the year before, I would have gone to Canada already. But it wasn't so. But yeah, that definitely made the choice pretty easy at the end of the day, because I can go to college from Canada. So,
3: right. And plus the OHL schedule and the whole Memorial Cup experience is a little bit closer to the pro hockey experience. Did you get a sense of that too, of what that's going to be like?
4: 100%. I mean, that just this year alone, so much experience, I feel like. I mean, I got to play 40 games in the regular season plus World Junior games. And I exhibition games at the start of the year and that stuff. So I played a bunch there, and then playoffs started, and you play every second day. So it's really nice. And then you win all those games and you go to the Memorial Cup, and then it's an even bigger stage than what it was before. It's like Yeah, it was a great experience. It's obviously not easy when you do it the first time to know how much should I work out, what's good for my recovery, what do my hips need, for example. So that's not easy, but I think after the first and second round, I got into the groove and understood what I had to do to take care of my body and my mind. So it's definitely going to help a bunch in the future. So
3: what you're talking about is really interesting in that you have to get through the grind of the playoffs, especially if you're a goaltender playing all of the games. And you mentioned the first two rounds, you swept Saginaw 4-0, and then you beat Sault Ste. Marie 4-1 before getting into that that final series against the semifinal series against Windsor, and then beating Barrie 4-0. But what's the hardest part about, you know, what you're talking about, the toll that it takes on your hips, the grind of getting through the playoffs? What's the most difficult part, and what did you learn the most about it?
4: Yeah, I think it's just really what your body needs, at what point, what to do after games, what to eat. It's like you do that during the season, you know it, but it's something different in the playoffs. You just got to do everything a bit more, and you just got to know at some point what makes your hips feel good with stretching, with mobility work. But I don't even think the physical part was the hardest part. I think it's hardest for your mental recovery. Usually, most of the games, physically, I felt great, but it's the mental aspect of the game, which is the hardest part about it. It's very important to shut off when you're not at the rink during playoffs and not think about, oh, we play an important game tomorrow or whatever. You got to be able, it has to be like a light switch. When you're at the rink, you can be focused. You have to be dialed. As soon as you step out the rink, you got to forget about hockey. So you're mental. You can just recover mentally.
3: Well, obviously you did that because after you won the OHL championship, you started out the Ron Robin in the Memorial Cup playoffs with a nice shutout win over Kelowna, the host city, and then you moved on and went all the way to the championship. What was the most gratifying part of that for you to win that prestigious award?
4: Sorry, what does gratifying mean?
3: What was the thing that was very satisfying? What did you enjoy the most about that process?
4: I think just the best part about it was just the feeling you had yourself. Obviously, I'm just incredibly proud of myself. I proved it to myself what I'm capable of. And I was just chasing that championship feeling, which I had back home too. And it's nothing you can compare it with. It's just so much fun with my teammates, with my family. I just, all those smiles, all the cheering, the partying too. It's just unbelievable, and nothing's like it. It's great. I'm gonna have the same feeling for the next month or two, and then afterwards you gotta get back to work and focus on the next season.
3: Did your family get a chance to spend most of the Memorial Cup with you?
4: No, sadly they weren't there. They were there for all the OHL playoffs, but my sister had graduation in San Francisco, so. They couldn't make it, but I FaceTimed them right after we won the Memorial Cup. So, that was nice.
3: What does your sister have to do with San Francisco?
4: She goes to the University of Berkeley there, or she went, she graduated now. So she just went to Berkeley there to.
3: Really? What was her major? What's her?
4: Business, I guess. I think business, something
3: and around there. Did you mention, is she an athlete too or not?
4: No, she used to do horseback riding, but school got a lot. We still have horses at home, which she does in the summer. But the main focus was school for her. She's very smart.
3: She has to be if she went to Berkeley. But that gives you a bit of a scouting report on what the Bay Area is like. Berkeley's about an hour north of San Jose. Yeah. Did you have any discussions with her about that?
4: Yeah, I mean, I think she likes the area. I've been to San Jose a couple times already because of main camp and development camp, so it's a great area. It's really warm. There is a lot of homeless people, she said, so that's something she didn't like as much, but overall I think she liked the experience.
3: Well, we're working on that, and I wanted to get to development camp and tell me what that experience has been like for you to get to a National Hockey League team and to see what the situation's all about in San Jose and to be part of a development camp. What was that like?
4: I think the first development camp, it didn't feel real. I'm like, oh my God, like this is insane. I was just in shock that I'm actually in the facility of an NHL team, not just watching, but like actually putting on a jersey. So it's, yeah, the first time it was unbelievable. And it's really amazing how you meet all these people, so many people you meet, so many big names, especially with the Sharks, so many NHL games, all that staff has. It's unbelievable. And then main camp was even, I mean, you actually play with the NHL guys. So you're like, you can see how, you can just kind of see how far away, I guess, you are. Like, it just really shows what you need to work on. So it was really cool too.
3: Since your draft, how much contact have you had with Nabby and with Millsy in terms of just talking about where your game is? Did you talk about them much with them much during your playoff run this year?
4: No, we didn't talk at all during the playoff run. I think they kind of wanted to just let me be and focus on the game. So I think they trusted my goalie coach here too, that he's going to do a good job with me. So definitely last year we talked a lot. We did a lot of video on everything. After the season, we did video, like, analyzing my game. We probably text, like, once a month, call, like, once a month or once every 3 weeks. So I think it's the perfect amount. It's not too much, not too little. I feel like 3 years ago, I was talking to way too many people that I had to add. I don't know, three mental coaches, three goalie coaches, which I watched video on, then I had my parents, and so on. So way too many people, and then we kind of narrowed this down and kind of quiet the noise, and now it's way better. So
3: you wear number 65 for the Kitchener Rangers. Why number 65?
4: So I just wanted to show, I know it's not much, just I wanted to give back something to my parents. They're so much for me in my hard in this hard year in North America for the first time. So they're born in 1965, so that's why I chose number 65, because yeah, it's not much, but I mean, they were there for me. They're the reason I stayed, I think, in North America. And I mean, a lot of Europeans like to just go home when it doesn't work out, but I mean, they were just there for me. They were the people I could talk to about everything. So that's why.
3: That's a great story. In fact, it's a nice tribute to both of your parents. A lot of people really don't understand, if they're not involved in professional sports or even the development process, how much a family commitment it takes to get you to where you are. Do you sense that too?
4: Oh, they do everything for me. I would not even be anywhere near where I am right now if it wouldn't be for my parents. I mean, they support me in everything as long as it's good. So they organize so many practices with great coaches. They organized so many mental coaches, like gyms, and with personal trainers, and I wouldn't be anywhere near where I am right now without my parents. So I'm so grateful for everything they do for me, and I hope I make it worth it for them.
3: I'm sure you will. Next step for you, obviously you're probably going to be part of another development camp this year with the Sharks.
4: Yeah, I'll be there in, in like June, I think, start of July. I'm going to fly over a week earlier, skate there for a week, because I won't be on the ice until a week before that. So get a little ready, because obviously I don't want to get there and not skate it for a month. So that's going to be the plan, yeah.
3: After development camp, obviously, the big plan is for you to play in the NCAA. And for a while, you were on the list for University of Massachusetts at Amherst, but now it looks like you're going to go to Quinnipiac University in my home state of Connecticut. What was behind your choice to pick Quinnipiac?
4: Well, I didn't really pick anyone. UMass kind of decommitted me this year. So they just said they found another goalie. So I didn't really have a choice there. And then, I mean, obviously, next day, kind of a bunch of schools reached out. I let myself take a little bit of time there to figure out what school I want to go to. I had a couple calls with schools. And then I visited Quinnipiac, actually, after the World Juniors. So, and they seem like a great place to play. So that's kind of why I made that decision.
3: Yeah, they do an excellent job. They've won the national championship. They're right near where I grew up. Did Mike McKenzie try to get you to go to St. Lawrence? He didn't.
4: Not that I remember.
3: Yeah, that's where he, you know, Mike McKenzie, your GM in Kitchener. That's where he went to college. So I figured that that's where I went to college too. I wondered if they recruited you or not.
4: No, I don't think so.
3: So let's talk about your goals now as a player, as a college student. Do you have any thoughts about what you're going to study in college?
4: I'm going to start with business. Just like, I don't know how you call it, undefined, I think, like business undefined or whatever. So just kind of start with everything because I don't know kind of where I want to go in that area. And then afterwards, I'm going to kind of lean into whatever I like best and then choose that. So,
3: well, that's the best way to do it. And you'll get a well-rounded education. Quinnipiac's a fine university, so you'll enjoy that. And then you're going to get the best of it on the hockey side of things and keep in touch with the Sharks. But the next step, obviously, would be for you to take your Memorial Cup experience and then take Quinnipiac to an NCAA championship. What do you think is going to be the hardest part about playing against guys that are no longer teenagers but are young men that are in their 20s? Everybody says that's an adjustment every single season. What do you think the adjustment's going to be like?
4: Honestly, I don't know. I'm going to go there and see what it's like, and hopefully I'm going to dominate. So, I'm excited. It's a step closer to pro hockey, obviously. It's going to be exciting to see how good these guys are, and I'm excited to get going there. So, but yeah, I mean, they're older, but I practiced with pros too when I was back home. I was lucky enough that in Zouk, I was able to just practice with the pros like 3 times a week. So I got a little experience there to play with men. They're stronger, they have harder shots, smarter. So, but I get better too. And as time goes on, I'll just adjust to the level and be there. So, yeah.
3: Well, we're really excited for you. We really think you're an excellent prospect. I think it's great to speak with you. Love to hear the story about number 65, and we're looking forward to seeing you at development camp and much, much more. Thanks a lot, Christian, for joining us and for your time today.
4: Yeah, of course. Thank you.
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3: I'm Dan Rusinowski. It's time for Where Are They Now? And today we talk to center Vincent Domfus, who at the start of the 2021 NHL season was one of only five players who ever wore a Sharks uniform that scored 1,200 or more points in his NHL career. Patrick Marta was on the verge of becoming the sixth, but as you can see, it's a pretty exclusive club. We spoke to Vinny, who makes his home in Montreal today, and he told us about what it was like growing up in the atmosphere surrounding the Canadiens, the Montreal Forum, and the great tradition of hockey that is so much a part of the province of Quebec.
6: Well, I grew up, had one older brother who was a year and a half older than me, and my dad actually was last of 21 kids. So can you just imagine, like, he didn't have a chance to skate. He was living on a farm. He was raised by his sisters, and there was a lot of people in the house, so he didn't have the attention, and he couldn't do the sports that he really loved. And hockey was obviously at the top of his list. So he made sure that his kids had the opportunity to skate. So he built a rink in the backyard for us. And very young, when I was, I think, four, I started to skate and organize hockey at five. But we had outdoor rinks in Montreal everywhere. And we had an outdoor rink that my dad would build and flood every night and make sure that we had a place to practice outside of the indoor rink. That's where the weather is convenient when you want to start playing hockey. There's all kinds of rink facilities for us because everybody plays hockey or skis around here. So in Montreal, it's a thing to do. And that's how I got into it. But no dream of going anywhere. I just love the game and love being outside and love playing with my friends. And I didn't really think anything else but just having fun.
3: 21 kids in one family. That's incredible.
6: Yeah.
3: How many kids were in your family? How many did he have then?
6: I just had one brother. But, I mean, he had a lot of his brothers and sister that had 15 kids, that had 14 kids. I got so many cousins that I don't even know half of them. Because my dad, he's the last one living now at 82. Everybody else passed away, unfortunately. But, yeah, it was a huge, huge family living on a farm. And he grew up not being able to have the opportunities that my brother and I had by, you know, skating and having the equipment to be able to practice the sports that we liked.
3: So if anybody with the last name Domfus gets to the NHL and they're from the province of Quebec, chances are you're related to them?
6: Well, there was a goalie, Domfus, Jean-François Domfus, I think his
3: yeah.
6: name was. And he wasn't related, but I guess my great-grandfather was related somehow. So, yeah, it's like we're all from the same area, about 2 hours from Montreal. That's where most of the Domfus come from.
3: So tell me about when you started to figure out that maybe you were good enough to think about a National Hockey League career. I know you played in the Quebec Major Junior League, but it had to be around then that people started paying attention to you and saying you can play at a higher level.
6: I would say it was Midget AAA. You got to remember back then, there was no ratings from one Midget player to the other. I didn't know what the kid 2 hours away, you know, how good he was when you were Bantam. In Midget, you would play against the other teams and the other kids in your province, but you had no idea how good you were compared to the rest of the world, the hockey world. So when I played Midget, I started playing against kids in Quebec City, playing against kids in 2-3 hours away from me, and all the best kids were in Quebec. And there was around Christmas time, I was the youngest player in the league because my birthday is in December and I made the Midget Triple A team my first Midget year. So at Christmas time, there was a kind of a rating of all the Midget players, the top 20, and I was number 2. So that's when I realized, okay, and it was in the papers and my dad was freaking out. I remember my mom and even I was like, oh my God, okay, this is getting serious. I might have a chance, but I still played because I enjoy the game. I loved it. And I just thought a junior at, you know, where am I going to get drafted? And, you know, what round, what rank? And so I finished the year and I start to think, okay, I have a chance. I was 14 years old. That's when it got a little bit more serious. And just after I got drafted by Laval in junior, I hired an agent. That was the next step to say, okay, this is getting even more serious. You know, getting organized as far as how does it work, you know, what you need to do. And so Pierre Lacroix, who was the GM for Colorado, was my agent when I grew up. And I've been with the same firm for 35 years. I'm still with them.
7: Yeah, his son Martin played at St. Lawrence, where I went to college, and Eric
6: yes.
7: too. I both went to St. Lawrence too, so we know those guys quite well. And so sorry about Pierre leaving us here this
6: yes.
7: year. That was tough.
6: Yeah. So Pierre Lacroix was, when I was 16, showed up at my house because my dad had a question about my junior contract, and he sat down and trying to explain how, you know, the next step was going to go, and we signed a contract with his firm. That's how it happened. So that's at 15, 16 is when I really, in my mind, that's what I wanted to be. I wanted to be a hockey player, and there was nothing else really that I can remember this is what I want to be when I grow up. There's nothing else but hockey. It was my plan A, and I had no plan B.
7: And when you were a kid, the Canadians, I remember they won 4 straight Stanley Cups in the late 1970s. You were probably following that really closely, but who were your favorite players growing up?
6: Guy Lafleur was the star at the time, and I was a kid following the Canadians, but not too crazy. Like, I wasn't sitting and watching every game with my parents. I don't remember that. I remember playing outside and following the Canadians a little bit, but Lafleur was the big star, especially in the late 70s. He was the best player in the league, so he was my idol growing up.
7: One of the all-time greats for sure. Now, what's it like for a kid from Montreal, rooting for the Canadiens, you know, playing in Quebec all your life, to get drafted in the first round by the Toronto Maple Leafs? I mean, it reminds me of Rock Carrier's story, The Sweater, of the kid who had a Rocket Richard jersey and got a Toronto Maple Leafs one.
6: Well, I was super excited because you get to realize when you get to the draft, there was 21 teams at the time, and the Canadians were drafted, I think, 15 in the first round, and I was rated number 8, and I got picked number 6. So I knew between 5, because I had really good playoffs in my last year junior, I knew between, you know, 4 or 5 to 10, that's where I was going to come out, and unless there was something, a trade or something. So in my mind, I wasn't going to the Montreal Canadiens. In my mind, I wanted to go to a team with a good organization that had room for me. I wanted to make the team. So when the Toronto Maple Leaf drafted me, they were the second worst team in the league the year before. Even if they drafted 6, they had all the non-playoff teams. And then it was Toronto who made the playoff, but they were second worst. So they made it to the playoff because Detroit was so bad. So that's how it happened. And then when I got to training camp, I had 11 exhibition games that we played, and I played all 11. So there was a month and a half. I had a chance to really get to adjust to the NHL. I had really strong training camp. I made the team, and I was a leading scorer in training camp. And they presented me with a jersey. I signed my contract, and boom, boom, boom. My life started in Toronto, and I was super excited. So, I look at the 5 years that I played for Toronto as a great opportunity. It was an original 6 team. I was fortunate to play for a great organization, and it's got a lot of storied organization as well. Montreal has a lot of cups, but Toronto's been there for a long time as well.
7: Yeah, they've got a lot of cups too, compared to a lot of other teams. It's just been a while since it's happened, and of course, I'm looking at that roster from that first year. You scored 21 goals with the Maple Leafs, and a couple of names jump out. One, Ally Afraidy, because he later became a member of the San Jose Sharks, of course.
6: Yes.
7: And Wendell Clark, who was a pretty tough player to play against. And, of course, the Sharks had a big series against Toronto in 1994. But tell us about some of those teammates. I mean, I would think that Wendell Clark has got to be an impactful player in your life.
6: Well, Wendell was the first overall pick the year before me in 85. I was first round in 86. So he was the big star. He had an unbelievable rookie season, tough as nails. He was healthy at the time. Unfortunately for Wendell, he got really, really injured a lot, had a bad back early in his career, and he couldn't really perform the way he wanted for most of his career. But his earlier years, he was a dominant force. He would hit like a train, and he would fight, and he would be intimidating, and he could score from anywhere. A lot of goals. And so it was great to play with him. He was the big star when I played. The fans really connected with him. Ale Frady, that was funny because I was living in a family. I was 18, didn't speak English. So I went on paper. One of my first interviews, they made a big article in the Toronto paper that I was looking for a family. I didn't want to have an apartment, didn't want to do all this stuff. I just wanted to play hockey, go to bed. And so that family contacted my agent. I met them, and I was living in a pretty upscale area in Toronto, but I had no car. So Ale Frady would pick me up. He's from Detroit, and he had this jacked up muscle car. He would pick me up in the morning in this nice neighborhood in Toronto, and everybody was like, "Who is that?" And I would come out and go in his car, and he would just blast that thing. The wheels, with the smoke would come out of the wheels. And so that was Al. He was super funny, but he looks intimidating, but he's a super mellow guy. I mean, you know him. He's a great teammate.
7: Yeah, he's one of the all-time favorites here in San Jose for sure. When you went to Edmonton for the 1 year, you had a really great year for the Oilers. And that was the first year of the San Jose Sharks as a hockey team. What were your impressions of San Jose that year? Of course, they played at the Cow Palace that year. And the Sharks did have some success against the Oilers that year in their first year. But what were you thinking about when it came to this expansion team that one day you would later play for?
6: Well, it's unfortunate the way, I mean, San Jose didn't have a lot of, the teams that were in the league had a long list of protected players. It's different now because you look at Vegas, the way they were able to build their team very quickly, that's because the teams couldn't protect that many players. Back then when San Jose started, they really favored the teams that were in the league already, and there was very little talent. I remember San Jose was a really hard working team. A lot of guys that would work and block shots and grind and that, but they didn't have a lot of talent. So they struggled for a lot of the first years. And I don't think that's the best way to start a franchise. I like the way Vegas came in the league and boom, they were successful, made an impact, and Seattle will have the same opportunity. And I'm glad that San Jose was able to build this fan base and eventually had really strong teams. They were able to survive the earlier years because the building wasn't a great building, obviously, in San Francisco. That Cal Palace was tough to get enough fans, but they were able to survive. And now it's a very strong fan base. A lot of, you know, buildings always full and it's great atmosphere. So they survived, but it wasn't easy at the beginning.
7: Well, it sure wasn't. It was quite a ride in those years. You become a member of the Montreal Canadiens after that year in Edmonton. And this has got to be an amazing moment for a kid from Montreal. And you immediately got even more attention than you ever got before. What's it like? Guy Lafleur, I think, was quoted once as saying that if you go to the men's room in a restaurant in Montreal, you're not sure if the guy standing next to you is a reporter for Le Journal de Montreal or not. That you just don't know because there's so many people that are following the game. What's it like to play in that atmosphere?
6: It was great. I mean, to be able to play in a high pressure environment, to be an athlete, I think for me, that's what you want. When I look at all the best athletes in any sport, and I look at Tiger Woods or Roger Federer in tennis, and Why are they so good? It's because they perform at the highest level when in the biggest tournaments. And so when I got in Montreal, I was actually at probably the peak of my career because I had finished leading scorer in Toronto. I got traded. I went to Edmonton. I was leading scorer on that team and I got traded. And then when I got to Montreal, the expectation was super high for me, but I was prepared. I had 6 years under my belt. And when I got to Montreal, that's what I wanted. I told Pierre Lacroix after my season in Edmonton, I want to go to Montreal. Make sure that you do anything that you can to get me there. I wanted to go back home. I wanted to play for the Canadiens. And not that I didn't like Edmonton, but you know, it was far from home. I miss my family. I miss being around my friends. And at the time, that's what I needed. And when that trade happened, I was super excited. We had a good team, surrounded with a lot of talent and a great goaltender in Patrick Waugh. And so I was ready to go. I was fired up.
7: Well, and it was good timing too, because of that playoff run that very first year. You go all the way through. What's it like to win the Stanley Cup in Montreal?
6: It's amazing. I won it once, so it's the only experience I have. And to win it at the Forum in this building that had so much history, and to win it in front of my family, and win it in front of my brother, in front of my uncle and my friends, and it was great. I got pictures in the dressing room after with all these people, and it's amazing to win it wearing that jersey. To win it at the Forum, to win it in front of my family, it was fitting. It was unbelievable. I remember more about that year than any other years, and in my 18 year career. I mean, it's the teammates that I had, the goals that I scored, the games that we won, the overtime. I mean, we won, I think, 10 overtime games out of 16 in that playoff, and I think they were all in a row. We beat the record. We had 10 wins in a row in overtime, which is crazy when you think about it.
7: Tell me about the honor it is to be named the captain of the Montreal Canadiens, because there's so many Hall of Fame, not only players, but Hall of Fame people that have worn that letter C.
6: Yeah, well, like I said, I was a kid from Montreal. And when I got there in 93, we were surrounded by great talent and really great people and great leaders. But I was already my sixth year in the league. So Guy Carbonneau, the captain when we won the Cup, got traded. And then it was Kirk Muller's turn. And then Kirk got traded. And then it was Mike Keane's turn. He got traded with Patrick to Colorado. And then it was Pierre Turgeon, and he got traded. And then it was my turn. And I wanted to be captain. It was my team. I felt that I could take that responsibility. I felt the respect from the other guys in the room, and I felt super comfortable and ready. So when Mario Tremblay, the coach at the time, we were in Detroit, Pierre just got traded to St. Louis. So we're on a trip, and he comes in the room with my jersey with the C on it. It was a great moment. I'll never forget it. The great pride. That's how I felt. I felt a lot of pride to follow the footsteps of so many ex-captain and people, even today after my retirement, you know, when you talk to me in Montreal, I feel that respect. I mean, when you're named captain of that team, I mean, it follows you for the rest of your life.
7: Speaking of amazing and special, you mentioned, you know, all these guys starting to get traded. You were actually around when Patrick Waugh got traded and that crazy game where the 11 goals against and all that. I suppose your memories are pretty vivid from that night.
6: Yeah, it was. Listen, this story starts on the first day that Mario got hired. I mean, it was a big change after 5 days. Now, 5 games, we lose 5 games in a row, I think, or 4 in a row. And they fire Jacques Demers, they fire the GM, they bring in new people. And Mario is named the coach, and that. When they named Mario as a coach, we have a game that night. So Mario comes in the dressing room, and for his first speech, you could tell he's nervous. He's never been coached before. So he explains his speech and that, and he's got a very strong French accent. And Patrick is sitting at the end of the room. He used to be roommate with Mario. So he knows him as a different, you know, differently than all of us. We look at him as a coach, but I don't know. And he starts like giggling a little bit during his speech. So Mario is pissed off. He starts screaming in French to Patrick, and he storms out of the room. So that was the first meeting.
7: Wow.
6: So the beginning of the relationship between the two as coach and player started off rocky, but we start winning. We had 5, 6 wins in a row, 7 wins in a row. But that, I guess, looking back, that moment was just brewing, and it was one day something's gonna happen, and it was that day. So in December, when Patrick started getting peppered goals after goals, I guess Mariel in his mind said, okay, this is, I'll keep you in there. But everything blew out. And unfortunately, you know, we lost a great goalie. I work with Mario now. Mario Tremblay is a good friend. Patrick's a friend. So I'm not picking sides here. Just the way stuff happened in sports, because there's so much emotion involved. And it was wrong on both sides. And it's too bad we lost a player of that caliber. And we didn't really get much in return. With all respect to Rosinski, who's a good friend, and Thibault and the guys that we got back. But, I mean, we lost a superstar.
7: Yeah, that was an amazing moment. And you don't know this, but the night that the trade was being made, the Sharks were in Denver and they were playing the Colorado Avalanche.
6: Oh,
7: and I remember this like it was yesterday. It was 12-1 Colorado. That was the score of the game with 10 seconds left. And Kevin Miller scored on a penalty shot. So the final was 12-1. It was 12-1 Colorado. That was the score of the game with 10 seconds left. And Kevin Miller scored.

0: agent at the end of the year. I'm at the end of my contract, and at 31 at the time, that's when you become free agent. I've played 13 years, and it's the first time in my career that I can actually decide where I want to sign. So the Montreal, we have discussion, and I understand pretty quickly that it's not going to happen in Montreal. So I know they're going to trade me. But the day before the trade deadline, Réjean Houle brings me in his office, and he said, "I just want to thank you for all the years that you played for Montreal. I'm going to trade you, but I just want to thank you before tomorrow." So I said, "Okay, but there's a flight tomorrow to Edmonton, leaving at noon, and the deadline's at 3. So what, am I jumping on the plane or am I staying?" He said, no, you go on the plane. If you're still with the team, you go on the plane. So I jump on the plane at noon from Montreal. It's a 4-hour flight to Edmonton, and I know I'm getting traded. I don't know where, I don't know when, I don't know. So noon, we go on the plane, and 1 o'clock, I asked there was the coaches at the front of the plane, the media at the time in the middle, the players in the back playing cards or reading or doing whatever. I go to the media in the middle. I said, "Any news? Any trade?" "No, nothing yet." 1:30, nothing. 2 o'clock, nothing. 2:30, nothing. It gets to 2:55, and I see this guy coming in the middle. It's the trainer that goes in the aisle and taps my shoulders. "The coach wants to talk to you." I go to Alain Vigneault, and he says, "You've just been traded." I said, "Okay, is there anybody else?" He said, "No." I said, where am I going?" He said, "You're going to San Jose." I said, "Perfect. So what do I do now?" He said, "I think you have to come back on the plane to Montreal because they're playing in Toronto tomorrow." So I go back in my seat. I got an hour and a half with the Montreal Canadiens team, and I'm traded. And I land in Edmonton, and I'm by myself, making a phone call to my mom and my dad. Say, "Pack my stuff. I'm coming back to Montreal to meet San Jose and Toronto." So I'm sitting by myself in the back of this big plane, alone with the pilots and the stewardess, flying back to Montreal. When I land in Montreal, I flew to Toronto, and we won, I think, 8-5. Met Daryl Sutter, the team, scored 2 goals. We won 8-5, and that's how I started with San Jose. I was super excited. I remember the call. They said, "You were super excited to have you." And I was excited because I was kind of the media was starting to say that I was finished in Montreal. I didn't feel the coach was really had my back. I know now that he knew 2 months before the trade that I was going to be gone. So he told me, he said, "I was just starting as a coach," and I didn't handle it well because he didn't talk to me at all. So for 2 months, nobody would speak to me, and I wasn't playing on a power play. I wasn't getting the opportunity that I felt I deserved. When I got to San Jose, man, it was like, go, go, go. I was playing with Owen Nolan. I was playing with the great wingers, had success. And as soon as I finished the year, they said, "You're our priority number one. We want you back." So that's, you know, sometimes you want to negotiate and be tough with the player, but it's also good. And I give credit to Doug Wilson and Dean because they didn't hide the fact that they wanted me back. And that really, I'm very loyal to the teams I play for. So there was never looking back for me. When I left Montreal, it was over. I was super excited to be in San Jose. And it was 5 of the best years of my life. I was super happy to sign there. I had great memories and great organization, good teams and good people. San Jose fans are awesome.
1: What was special about those teams in your mind?
0: Well, it was a lot different. The first, when I came to San Jose, there was a lot of veteran players, and then I became one of the oldest. But when I got there, it was like Gary Suter, Tony Granato, Murray Craven. And, you know, there was a lot of Vernon was in net. There was a veteran team. And I saw the transition to the Patrick Marleaux and the Friesen and the Nolan that had more ice time, more of a bigger role to play. And I was, I felt I had a second win when I got to San Jose in my career, to be honest. I felt good there. The fans were amazing. I felt really calm when I would go on the ice. I mean, I knew my surroundings very well. I felt like super confident. You know, when you get to a certain age, You might lose the speed a little bit, but I mean, everything slows down. I mean, it's

0: like I see the older players, and they have so much experience. They don't skate for nothing. They know where to go. They feel comfortable, and that's how I felt in San Jose. You know, I had really strong years, stats-wise, in San Jose. I could perform still at a high level, and I felt super good. My last playoff, and we lost to Calgary in the semifinal. It's probably, you know, other than the year that we won in Montreal, that's the most confident and the most confidence in my abilities to help the team win. That was in that my last playoffs before I retired.
1: Pretty good way to end it, though, to feel that way about yourself as a person and a player when you decide to hang it up.
0: Oh, yes and no, because I wanted to play again, and there was the lockout for a year, and the circumstances made me retire, but I was ready to go the following year. It just didn't happen. I signed with Colorado. The season got canceled. My first kid was born in 05, and then another one in 07. So I just decided to move on after an 18-year career and do something else. I never regretted it. I'm super happy now.
1: You're in the broadcasting world as we are, working for RDS. Tell us about how that all started and how much you enjoy it.
0: Yeah, I'm good friends with the president of RDS. He's retired now, but at the time I was very, very close to him, and I was doing some other stuff. I'm also in the spa business with some partners. The past 20 years, we own four spas now, and one in Whistler in BC, two in Quebec, one in Ontario. And I was happy, not, you know, having a job per se. I was an owner of a business, and at some point I felt like I wanted to get back into the game. And I was sitting down for dinner with them, and I just said to him, I said, I don't know if there's an opening for RDS for me, but I always said no to him. I said, I think I'm ready to maybe try it. And as soon as he heard that, I mean, 2 days later, I got a call from the guys in charge of they call it the talent, who's in front of the camera. And he said, are you really serious about it? And I said, yeah, I'd like to try. So they signed me for 3 years. That's how I started. So I do pre-game shows for the Canadians for 30 of their 82 games. So I'm not on all the time. I work 70 days a year, so it's not a full-time job. I want to make sure that I'm there for my kids and have some free time. But so I do 30 games. I do between periods analysis and a show after the game for an hour. And that's it. I enjoy it. I'm there with a lot of my ex-teammates, Benoit Brunet, Mario Tremblay, Guy Carbonneau is there. So there's a lot of ex-players that have been hired to do like what you see in football. NFL is all ex-players doing games, and it's the same concept.
2: 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I'm Dan Rusinowski. 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
2: Steve Scapolo is the Chief Commercial Officer of the National Hockey League Players Association, in charge of many things such as licensing, special events, and so many other things to raise the level of exposure to all of the players in that membership. And Steve, we're very happy to have you here to talk with us about a lot of different topics, but I want to start with the NHLPA Rookie Showcase. Why don't you give us a kind of a summary of exactly what happens at this event?
7: Sure. Thanks, Dan, and appreciate you spending some time talking to me. So Rookie Showcase, NHLPA Rookie Showcase was hosted in Chicago. We had the privilege of hosting 21 NHL players at that event. And it's really an occasion for us to be able to meet the players. There's unfortunately very few opportunities for us at the NHLPA to engage one-to-one with the players, especially on the business side. So I want to make sure that we take advantage of all those and use it as an opportunity to educate players, get to know the players, and make sure that they understand their business. And I call it their business because that's ultimately who we work for, the players. We create this business, operate this business on their behalf. So we want to make sure that they understand what goes into it. And the event itself gives them an opportunity to meet our core partners, our largest partner is Upper Deck. They've been doing trading cards with the NHLPA for more than 35 years. And we can't expect that a lot of our players know or understand the trading card business, right? They shouldn't have to. They focus on hockey, right? That's their bread and butter, and that's great. But to have this opportunity to introduce them to Upper Deck, give them a little bit of insight into the trading card business and have an understanding of how that business helps fuel, you know, everything that the PA does on their behalf, I think is beneficial.
2: Well, one thing that players coming into the NHL have to understand is that it's much, much more than just an athletic endeavor and a day-to-day job. There's a lot of branding that's involved, and that's your area of expertise. In this area of social media, is it a little easier to explain to them the importance of that?
7: It is. It is. Definitely seeing, you know, this younger generation of players coming in, you know, they're digital natives, and even beyond that, they've grown up understanding branding, you know, personal branding, and seeing how it's done. And again, what we were able to reemphasize at Rookie Showcase was their need really to focus on job one, which is be the best athlete, teammate, performer you can be on ice, and then the opportunities off ice will come. And we had the occasion at this event last week for them to hear that directly from two experienced NHL players. One former player, Kyle Okposo, who joined the NHLPA in the role of head of player marketing in May of 2025. And Kyle hosted a fireside chat with Tom Wilson, current player. And for those two to be able to talk about their experiences as hockey players, their experiences with commercial partners surrounding hockey, the watching the rookies, that they were, you know, edge of their seat, like glued to every word that those two had to say, which was great to see, and just showed us here's an opportunity for us to continue to do more of this. Let the players hear directly from players. You know, here's some advice on how you manage the off ice, how you build your brand. And again, it starts with job one, you know, perform on the ice, and then opportunities will come to you. There will be business partners who are interested in working with you, you know, if you're doing everything that you can on ice.
2: Well, you've got a lot of great business partners, obviously. You mentioned Upper Deck. They were sort of the linchpin of this event. Fanatics and EA Sports and Chipotle, yep, and Body Armor. These are some of your other people you work with. But I thought maybe the coolest thing was were those varsity-made jackets that you guys, mm-hmm, gave the guys.
7: Thanks. This was an innovation that, again, we wanted to introduce the rookies to the fact that you're joining, you know, this brotherhood of players, right? That even before you skate out, some of them, you know, had like you know, Porter Martone had skated out, but some of those players had skated out. Most of them have not yet. But we, you know, we wanted them to feel like you're joining the NHLPA, you're at this event. And we gave them this quick video of, you know, the history and importance of, you know, milestone sports jackets, everything from, you know, what you get, you know, at the Masters if you win, you know, to being inducted into the Hall of Fame, you know, these career milestones. And, you know, we're saying this in itself is a milestone. You know, you have you are part of an NHL team, you're part of the NHLPA, we're welcoming you to that. And there was a little, we actually introduced it with a welcome video from Wayne Gretzky, you know, Wayne being a spokesperson for Upper Deck. They helped arrange, hey, you know, will you address these players, you know, which is a nice way to start. And I think Wayne put it best in that, you know, you should be proud of what you've accomplished because it took a lot, you know, it took your life's effort to date to get to this stage. And know that there's a lot of work to come now, right? Basically, you've earned the opportunity to work even harder. But that being the case, like here's, you know, here's a jacket to start this opportunity. So the rookie showcase varsity jacket, I mean, varsity jackets have been so endemic to hockey, you know, over the years as well. So kind of bringing that back, really focusing in on that, you know, that storytelling. And look, you know, hopefully, you know, some of the players that were in attendance there have the opportunity, you know, should they be so fortunate to be, you know, at the other end of their career, you know, maybe receiving a Hall of Fame jacket. But we just wanted to start it off in the right way.
2: Kind of an interesting thought that Wayne Gretzky and Kyle DeCosta were both there. They're kind of in different parts of the same player coin, and that Gretzky, of course, has all of those records as perhaps the greatest player that ever played of all time. And Kyle DeCosta had an outstanding career, but he had it cut short because of an injury. The Sharks' young players that participated in this were Quentin Musty and Philip Bystad. And is part of the message with those two types of careers that that come to talk to them an idea that they need to maximize what they have while they have it?
7: Sure. I mean, look, that's a message we want to get across to every player is that, and you know, and Kyle, I think, you know, handled it really well where he said, if I look back in time when I was your age, you know, if I had this opportunity and you know, you were presenting me with a jacket, I might not have cared. I might would have been like, okay, thanks. But you know, there's other things I have to do. He's like, so you take my experience to try and look at this differently. Look at it as this is your window, right? And it's open right now and it's a tremendous opportunity. And you know, we're here, the NHLPA is here to help you make the most of that opportunity. But you know, at the end of the day, a lot of it's on you to do that and to know what resources are available to you and how to go about, you know, building those partnerships. But yeah, Kyle definitely emphasized that message.
2: We're talking to Steve Schebeldo of the NHLPA. He is the chief commercial officer of that organization. On the NHL side, you have somebody like Steve Mayer, who's, of course, a content officer. How closely do you work with the league side?
7: Very closely. We consider the league, especially on the business front, a partner. And have regular conversations with Steve, especially in terms of, you know, some of the content initiatives and special events like, you know, planning with All-Star, you know, coming back next year in 2027. You know, how do we team up around events like that? But working with the sponsorship team, working with the licensing team, there's always opportunities for us to do things better together, and that just involves communication. So yeah, we treat that relationship as just a very important partnership of ours.
2: All-Star games and All-Star weekends have traditionally been a really important time for the NHL and for the PA to get the sponsorship side of things a little bit closer to the players, for the fans to have fun, for my own experience of going to an All-Star game many years ago, an opportunity to see players that you normally don't get to see because of the opportunities you have to go to an NHL arena. But what else do you look for in the All-Star game now as it revitalizes this coming season?
7: All of those are huge touch points, and then there's also the fan aspect, you know, making sure that the fans have the opportunity to see favorite players coming into the market, you know, and interacting with them as possible, you know, like going to the skills event or, you know, going to the tournament that's set up for next year. And then from the business standpoint, All-Star Games serve a really vital component of communication, again, between partners, especially with it being in New York. We'll have access to a lot of our business partners, especially those, you know, we have in common with the NHL. They'll be there, and that gives us an opportunity to have a platform where we can communicate to them about what's coming up. Even, you know, like when we look at All-Star next year, we'll be 1 year out from World Cup of Hockey 2028. So there'll be a lot to talk about there in terms of that tournament being back on the map, and that being a joint venture between the NHL and NHLPA. Again, a lot of the partners that we'll have an audience with at All-Star are going to be involved with or interested in being involved with that event. So it's just a great platform. You know, people think about, you know, the media component, which is important, and the fan component, which is important, you know, the experience for the players, you know, to you know, kind of take a breath and be part of this this event. But it is also, you know, very important in that, you know, business to business opportunity for networking and relationship building.
2: It will be an important thing to explain perhaps some of the differences between the recent Olympic tournament and the upcoming World Cup in 2028, not the least of which is you play by NHL rules, but it's still countries against country, best against best. How else do you think it'll differ from the Olympics?
7: I think that it gives us that opportunity for multiple markets. So, you know, there'll be competitions in Europe, in Prague, and then in North America, in Calgary, you know, and then culminating in Edmonton. So having multiple markets, you know, able to watch and be involved, really having the best, you know, best eight teams, best on best type of competition. And then again, for me, you know, for our business and the business of the World Cup of Hockey, it's just a really unique opportunity for us to continue that engagement, you know, on a global platform, which, you know, we didn't have for a long time until Four Nations came back in 25. And then, you know, the strength of the Milan Olympic Winter Games, this just allows us to continue that runway, having that regular, you know, 2 year cadence where you're going to have the best hockey players in the world competing against each other, either at the Olympics or at the World Cup of Hockey. It's just a great opportunity. We have definitely seen the benefits. I mean, look at the ratings, you know, that followed this year, the Stanley Cup playoffs and final, being at levels, you know, that we're setting records coming off of the strength of the Olympics. I just think it allows us to put that many more eyeballs on the game and have an appreciation, you know, for these best players in the world and what they do.
2: One of the other international tournaments that was just in the United States, Canada, and Mexico was the FIFA World Cup. That's the soccer's version of the exact type of tournament that you're talking about. Were you taking any notes for what they were doing? Were you communicating with the people from FIFA about how they handle their business?
7: They have a long and storied history, and it's interesting to see how they, you know, grow, you know, in terms of the number of countries that participate, and, you know, they're talking about potentially expanding that even more next year. Look, if we could replicate anything, it's the fan enthusiasm. That's what, at the end of the day, is ultimately the best part of that tournament, is seeing fans, how they react to their countries, teams, how they're being represented. So that's, to me, the best learning is just make sure we've got everybody engaged. We do have, you know, a year and a half to build up the commercial partnerships. So ideally being able to service fan demand when it comes to products that celebrate their favorite players in their favorite countries. We have time to pull that together, and we are working on that now. And we're all aware of how quickly that runway, you know, goes away. Like think about World Cup, the FIFA World Cup wraps up this summer, and then all of a sudden it's the 2 year countdown to the LA Olympics starts, right? I mean, it's just, it's never ending. That's the world of sports. That's what makes it fun. So for us, it's, you know, we're working now for 28, and it's going to be here fast. So really building those opportunities the best we can is key to our growth.
8: With all of these international tournaments, Olympics, Four Nations, World Cup tournaments, it certainly brings more exposure to the players that you represent and to the NHL. I wonder, though, if there's a balance, because the Stanley Cup, of course, is the most prestigious trophy in hockey and the thing that we want to focus on. Do you use these tournaments to try to draw attention back to the NHL, back to the Stanley Cup?
7: Sure. Yeah. And that really played out this year. You know, I said with the playoff ratings, you know, being what they were, you know, you can directly connect those dots from, you know, having the Olympic spotlight leading back to something like that. I think what the global platform allows is for people who might not be, you know, diehard 365, 24/7 hockey fans, but who are hockey curious, you know, they're sports fans, like, that's a cool sport, I don't know a lot about it. They might check it out during the Olympics. They might check it out during Four Nations. I can't tell you how many texts I got, you know, during the gold medal game of people who I know are sports fans, but not necessarily hockey fans, are just like, this is great. You know, just loving the competition. They're like, that atmosphere must be incredible. And you get that enthusiasm. Now that's our job, you know, between us and the league, you know, our counterparts at the NHL. That's our job, is to capture that and make sure that momentum just keeps going forward.
8: Steve, you've got a lot of previous experiences in a lot of other different areas of the world of sports, most recently with the National Football League and the organization there with the NFL players. Tell me a little bit about the things you take from those experiences, whether it's Major League Baseball or the NBA or the NFL, and how do you bring that into the NHL and the NHLPA? And what are the differences for you that you've noticed after about a year on the job?
7: Yeah, sure. So all of these opportunities are extremely fortunate, right? To have the opportunity to work on behalf of hockey players, I can't tell you how much of an honor that is, especially at this time where I feel like hockey is ascending, you know, new heights, and will continue to do that. There are similarities, certainly, for players' associations. You know, I talked about, you know, trading cards being so important to our business. That was true, you know, at the NFLPA as well. Video games and jersey sales, just really all very important spokes of the business. You know, the opportunities for players to, you know, build their brands, you know, off the ice or off the field, and understand how to maximize, you know, the partnership potential. There's a lot of similarities. Again, I can't tell you how many times I'd be at NFLPA events with players, and you would hear them repeat, and it's a mantra that makes a lot of sense. You know, keep the main thing the main thing, which is all about performing on the field, right? Like, do your best at your core job and the opportunities will come. So that's true, you know, no matter what sport you're in. One of the greatest opportunities I had, just looking back on it now and seeing how the league is developing, was time I spent at the NBA in the league office when the WNBA was launched, and seeing how far that's come and seeing the promise of that being delivered upon. You know, to see emerging sports happen and to understand, you know, the differences in fan bases. That's similar here, right? Like, the hockey fan is a different fan from the NFL fan, but there are those concentric circles that overlap. There's similarities. You know, like, looking at what hockey players do physically, it's mind blowing. And I feel like anybody who, again, is hockey curious or dabbles in hockey, like, the more they watch, the more they're hooked, right? Like, these guys are going so fast and so hard. There's no such thing as a break in hockey. They're skating backwards, right? They're doing it all on ice. It's like, oh, by the way, doing this on ice. It's incredible. So, you know, to create those opportunities off ice, to build things for them, the opportunity, I think, is immense. And some of it is replicating what's been done elsewhere, and others I think are other opportunities, I think, are going to be unique to hockey and based on their unique skill sets.
8: Well, Steve, one of the things that's related to that is you want to become part of the everyday life of even the casual fan or the casual sports participant. And I know that last season, for instance, you know, the Sharks have had a real renaissance with Macklin Celebrini on this team, developing into a superstar as a teenager. Marvel Comics cooperated and had a comic that's called him the Amazing Mac, which was incredible, working with Spider-Man. I know that the PA has something going with Archie Comics to try to do some of that. What do you think the impact of a young player like Macklin Celebrini is?
7: I mean, the impact's huge. I love seeing, you know, the future of the game playing out, you know, with the branding that Upper Deck uses is Young Guns, right? So like seeing some of these young stars, the way that they're embracing that mantle again, like to see the way, the level at which Macklin performed in the Olympics. And then to, you know, to have opportunities immediately following that, off the ice, right? Like he's he's on the cover of, you know, EA NHL Hockey 27, and it all plays together. Again, that's a great example of, you know, take care of what you can on ice and the opportunities will come. And, it's exciting, right? Like you'll hear people who are fans, you know, every sport, just like, oh, I don't know if we're going to manufacture stars like this going forward, but we always find a way. And there's nothing more rewarding than seeing that next generation, you know, perform, at their core and to start to have them develop into, you know, those off-ice stars. That's absolutely a goal of ours is to make sure that as these players, you know, continue to do well, you know, at this young age and perform, it's like, what can we as the PA business do to, you know, create those platforms for them to, you know, to reap the rewards, you know, of their on-ice performance.
8: Of course, the new stars are all fresh and exciting, but you also have a lot of great legends that are still playing and some others that have long since retired and some that aren't even here anymore, but yet their name, their likeness is still very, very important for the history of hockey. How do you balance all of those things?
7: I mean, it's not the business of hockey. It's not linear. Like they all inform each other, right? So to have Alex Ovechkin, you know, break the all-time scoring record in the same year as the Four Nations face-off, right? And then you follow that up with somebody like, you know, Macklin Celebrini performing at the Olympics. So these are all happening at the same time. So it's all part of the greater story that can be told. So, you know, and that was evident too at our rookie showcase, you know, to have these younger players listening to Tom Wilson, you know, talking about his experience and what it's like to play with Alex, you know, and it's all feeding each other. The history feeds, you know, the next generation, and all of that is important. The stories that we tell at the Hockey Hall of Fame, you know, versus Rookie Showcase, it's the same. It's being able to find those points of connection with fans and have them plug in and hopefully be as excited about the future of the game as they are about the past.
8: Thanks for filling us in on all of the things that are going on in the NHL Players Association. Steve, thank you for joining us.
7: Absolutely. Thanks, Dan. Appreciate you taking the time to speak with me.
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10: All right, we are now joined by the one and only Corey Massasak of the Denver Post. We're going to talk a little Avs, a little Central Division, and maybe even a little contract news with Cale Makar. Corey, what's going on, man? How are you doing?
11: I'm doing great. How are you?
10: I'm excellent, man. And I am looking forward to what I feel are going to be some big games between the Sharks and the Avs this year, because the Sharks are an up-and-coming team. It's kind of paralleling of where the Avs were back in 2018, 2019 time when the Sharks and Avs met in the playoffs in that season in the second round of the playoffs. What is the 30,000-foot view on the Avs right now as they go towards this next season? They still have an incredible group as a core, some of the brightest stars in the game. Injuries have kind of shut them down in the playoffs most recently. So what is the 30,000 foot view on the franchise?
11: Yeah, it's definitely an interesting place. Like it, I mean, they're clearly still a Stanley Cup contender. I mean, last year they had the best regular season in franchise history. They rolled through the first two rounds of the playoffs, and then it just all came crashing down in just crazy, stunning fashion. Really the last 2 years, like, you know, they're up 2-0 in game 7 in Dallas 2 years ago. And it's like, all right, here they go. And that came down, you know, in a heap. And so they've managed to crash out of the playoffs 2 years in a row in very different, but equally stunning ways. And so, yeah, the 30,000 foot view is they're still very good. It's just a matter of whether or not you believe that this group is good enough and that, you know, last year was a combination of injuries or, you know, a goalie getting hot for 2.5 games or, well, you know, there were a bunch of different reasons, but, I it's clear that the Avs don't believe that fundamentally their stuff doesn't work. I'm sure they look at the Carolina Hurricanes and say, look, those guys knocked at the door for 5 or 6 years and then they knocked it down. So, I mean, look, most of the team is back. I mean, all the main guys, except for Val Nichushkin, and they replaced him with somebody who they think, at least on the score sheet, will probably be pretty similar to Val. I don't think Jaden Schwartz is the same kind of two-way force that Nichushkin was. But everybody is also a year older. And while they showed their age against Vegas because all of those guys, a bunch of guys got hurt or they were either hurt or playing through stuff. Right. But then most of the last year, they were pretty healthy. And that's part of the reason why they ended up with 121 points. So we'll see. I mean, this season, it feels weird because like, it really felt like last year was everything over the last 5 years had led to that point. And then that point didn't arrive. So did they just push it back a year? Is this the year where it starts to go the other way? It's kind of hard to say right now.
10: What is the perception of Jared Bednar? Because one of the arguments I've heard people make is that if you had a team this talented and you only had one cup at this point, is that a disappointment? Now, I am not of the belief that Bednar is the problem, but I've heard other people make that argument. So I want your take.
11: Yeah, there's been a fair amount of like, maybe it's time for him to go each of the last two off seasons, really. Like the, and honestly, going into last year after they lost game 7, it felt less clear. Like we showed up for the end of season press conference thing, and I'm sitting there with my laptop, you know, with a pre-written story that says Avalanche fired Jared Bednar just in case, right? Because it was very unclear. This year it felt more like, no, they're not going to do that. So they lost the general manager, that whole shakeup. And so look, I don't think it would be great for him to start the year like, you know, 12-15 or something, or where if it looks like they're just kind of going through the motions in October and November, that probably, you know, I'm sure the heat will get turned up. But the reality is that, I mean, he's one of the 5 or 7 best coaches in the league. And I think there's only 5 or 7 guys in the league that truly make a difference. I think most of the coaches are kind of like in the middle. And then there's like those 5 or 7 guys who are like, really will make a difference for your team. And look, Avs fans would throw that back at you and say, well, he doesn't make a difference in the playoffs. Like they haven't won enough playoff games. But their consistency and their in the regular season and the way that those guys all play for him. Like I think he's fine until the minute it looks like the best players on the team aren't like playing as hard as they get. Like, I mean, those guys, I mean, there has never been an effort question here in the last 3 years or whatever. That's part of the reason why they're so successful in the regular season is especially last year. They came into last year and were like, we're not letting that happen again. We're not going to Dallas for game 7. We're winning this division. We're winning the conference. And that's, you know, they went 31-2-7 to start the season. So the idea that we're talking about the coach after they did that is just kind of how high the standard is here, right? And that happens in the NHL. Like you get to this point where you're one step from the top of the mountain. And if you don't make that last step, you know, the coach is one of the first people that eventually goes.
10: Well, look at Edmonton for a perfect example. You make the Stanley Cup final 2 years in a row and then you're out. I mean, that's how this league works. That's how it operates. The news of the contract extension for Cale Makar, I mean, the fact that he's been a 6-time finalist for the Norris, you look at all the accolades he's had. He's a 2-time Norris winner. You look at just the seasons he's had. I mean, is there a limit of the money that he is worth? I mean, he's on a trajectory that very few have ever been on at this point of their career.
11: Yeah. No, I mean, the reality is that if his contract starts with a 2, like, it's not going to be, I'm actually just checking my phone to make sure it's that we over just as a frame of reference, like, I mean, it's almost, everyone's pretty sure that it's almost done. And they may announce it today. So that's just, but yeah, no, I mean, there are, you know, like if Nathan MacKinnon was a free agent right now, he would be worth, you know, a blank check, but he's also going to turn 31 in, I'm doing the math here, like 4 days. Whereas like Cale Makar, he's going to do half of his next contract probably before he gets to 31. So this is, you know, this is the spot, right? When the guy is 26 or 27 years old, where if you can, and look, I don't think he's going to sign an 8-year contract. I'll actually be the only thing that will surprise me about this contract is if it's actually 8 years long. I don't think that's actually going to happen. But if it's somewhere in the 3 to 6 year range, you know, I think I went into the offseason thinking, well, 18 is the cutoff. Like if it's below 18, the team got a good deal. If it's above 18, the player got a good deal. And if it's 18, that's probably right where it should have landed. But then Leo Carlson and Macklin Celebrini happened. And I mean, the reality is that as long as the cap is still going to go up, there's, you know, probably 7 to 10 players in this league that are worth, like, everybody wrote it after Mac signed, right? Like he's worth, if he plays the way he did last year for the next, you know, 5 years, he's worth more than 18 million. You know, he's still giving the Sharks a bargain. So there's still where the players are still kind of catching up to that, where, you know, where like, I feel like in the NBA and like the quarterbacks in the NFL are finally getting paid what they're worth. Cale Makar is worth more than $20 million to an NHL franchise. Now, it makes it hard to win the Stanley Cup to have a, you know, $20 million player. And in a few years when MacKinnon's deal is up, they might have two $20 million players. Sure. But like, you know, the alternative is just not, you know, you're not going to like let Cale Makar go or trade him and then find your way back. That's just not the way, you know, they have to lock in. You know, they made a very hard decision to go away from Mikko Rantanen. And, you know, that's still sort of up in the air as to whether or not that was the right move. But like, there's just no question that they have to do whatever they can to make Cale Makar and Nathan MacKinnon play their entire careers here.
10: We are joined by Corey Massasak of the Denver Post here. Let me ask you the not rivalry between Macklin and MacKinnon, but just the fact that you have these two huge Canadian stars. We saw them on the Olympic team. What is your perspective watching Macklin, having now watched MacKinnon for so long? Because it used to be for me when I watched MacKinnon, it was like, my God, that guy is everywhere on the ice at once. Now he is older, and I'm not saying this is negative, but there is an efficiency to his game that did not exist when he was younger. It was very similar to Macklin, reckless abandon everywhere all at once. And I say that as a positive. People always compare Macklin to Sid because that's an easy comparison. I do it the same thing. But to me, I always saw a lot of similarity between Celebrini and MacKinnon because of that fervor that they both share at the early point of their career.
11: Yeah. I mean, I think that's probably fair. It's almost like they've almost turned it into kind of like a lineage type of thing. Like Nate, you know, grew up in the same town as Crosby. So like he had posters on his wall and, you know, just kind of idolized him his whole career. And now they have become friends. Like they're, you know, I think Sidney Crosby is probably MacKinnon's best friend in the NHL. And it's been fascinating to see how quickly Celebrini has sort of joined that group. Like he's, you know, he's probably more like a little brother in age. Yeah. But of course you could have said the same thing about MacKinnon when he was 20 years old and Crosby was in like his mid to upper 20s. Anyway. If anything, there's like definitely parts of both of their games that I think Celebrini has. Like, I just like the way that Celebrini skates. I even like the first time I ever saw him play in person, I was still covering the Sharks and he was in the USHL. He's playing for the Chicago Steel. And I watched him for two games and it was like, man, he kind of moves around the ice like Crosby does. Like just very similar, it's not McDavid or MacKinnon fast, but it's like very quick and darting. And then obviously he was doing all this, some of the stuff that he even does now, like along the walls, he was doing that when he was 16 years old. I just think that like, man, my standard line is that, you know, Macklin Celebrini is going to be the best player in the world whenever it's his turn. And that's just a matter of like, how much longer is Connor McDavid going to, you know, be what he is? And I don't necessarily think there's anybody in his kind of age group. I'm obviously Connor Bedard is the one that he gets probably compared to the most, but I just don't know if there's going to be an all around impact guy that quite at the level of Celebrini. And, you know, honestly, like I spent a lot of time around Jack Hughes whenever he was 17, 18, 19 years old as the Devils were drafting him. And I remember thinking like, man, he has such a great infrastructure around him. Like his dad has worked with everybody in the league and works for CAA now. And he has all these, like, there was just no way that the Hughes brothers were going to fail.
10: Right.
11: Because there's this like kind of environment that they have grown up in this competitive thing. And then you learn Macklin Celebrini's backstory and it's like, oh, well, yeah. Like, I mean, he's literally grown up around Steve Nash and Marcus Naslin and Steph Curry. And it's like, this is, you know, his parents. And it's just, you know, for somebody to have the work ethic that he does and also have the environment around him, it's almost like a fail-safe thing. And I think, you know, like last year was really interesting for me because Mackenzie Blackwood knows Celebrini, like knew him personally before Nathan MacKinnon kind of did. But like those two guys are in the Avalanche locker room and they are two of Celebrini's biggest fans. Like I probably Mac would have like a 5-point game and I'd go in the locker room after Avs practice and like MacKinnon would be sitting there and be like, did you see what Celebrini did last night? You know, so it's just, yeah, that was sort of, I mean, obviously I have a connection to San Jose too, but it's just, it's just been fascinating to watch these two guys, you know, just sort of like, you know, older veteran players who kind of are like, man, this kid he's the truth, right? So
10: let me ask you about the situation with Hellebuck right now. And they said in the statement that there was a quiet ask. I was like, I don't think anything about this has been quiet up to this point. How does that impact the division in the Central, in your opinion?
11: Yeah, you know, like, and I think the biggest way that it could impact it is it seems like some of the places that he might end up involve, you know, if he ends up at a place like Utah is one, you know, or, you know, not Chicago, you know, Nashville, just anyway, like I, you know, he has been, you know, the biggest reason why Winnipeg has been really good, not last year, notwithstanding, for the past couple of years, but then, you know, Colorado kind of handled them a lot easier than I think anyone expected. A couple years ago, 3 years ago now in the playoffs. He's a fascinating one. Cause he's like the opposite of Makar to me. Like if you're buying Cale Makar right now, you're getting the prime of his career, as crazy as it might seem, given how great, but like Hellebuck is 32, 33, like goalies can be good in their mid to late 30s. But I read a thing, I think it was yesterday from Travis Yost at TSN about like a lot of the guys, even the best goalies in the league, they aren't as good at 35 to 30. I mean, they're like, you know, if you get 77% or 70%, you're happy. And so I don't know. I mean, you know, there's obvious teams like Florida and Buffalo, Vegas, Utah to me is like kind of a wild card because they have so many prospects and that would make them, I mean, they're already kind of like the up and coming team in the Central Division anyway, that would make them even more interesting, at least for the next couple of years.
10: Are Chicago as well as St. Louis and Nashville, are they still going to be a tier below, or I could even say two tiers below where Colorado and maybe the rest of the division is going to be?
11: Yeah, I was looking at their, like St. Louis is pretty interesting. They've been kind of stuck in the mushy middle for a few years now.
10: Yeah. They're always up and down though.
11: But like Doug Armstrong has actually done some pretty interesting work around some limitations, right? Like, I mean, they traded away Jordan Kyrou, but like adding Mason McTavish and Connor McMichael and, who did they add? They added a good defenseman too. I'm blanking on right now, but anyway, yeah, I do think that they've actually, I do think they've actually made some interesting moves and like they were, you know, they're kind of been like right on the edge. I think they'd be even more interesting if they could find a way to just commit to Joel Hofer and sort of get rid of, oh, they added Brandon Carlo. Yeah.
10: That's okay.
11: The guy who's from here from Colorado Springs. They have Jordan Binnington who might be their backup goalie this year at $6 million. And like, if they could, for example, if Connor Hellebuck goes to wherever, Florida, Vegas, wherever he goes, St. Louis should call Winnipeg up right after that and say, hey, you want Jordan Binnington? And so that, you know, that would say that would sort of shuffle everything in the division a little bit where it gives the Blues a little more room to maybe add one more piece and then, you know, and then helps Winnipeg stay afloat, I guess. But yeah, no, I mean, Nashville is, endlessly fascinating because, Chris McFarlane left here, left the Stanley Cup contender to basically go get blank checks in his own ship. Like the Predators have an owner who is relatively new to this. He's very interested in making big splashes. And so he went and stole one of his rivals' GMs, and they took some of their players, and they took at least one front office guy. But the I think the most important thing there is that we have no idea what they're going to be this year. Like they have all these veterans from the previous era. They didn't really move any of them. Chris McFarlane added a whole bunch of pieces around the edges, so they're deeper, which, I mean, they were pretty close to a playoff spot last year anyway. But it's also possible that if they get off to a slow start, they will just start, all of those guys, Forsberg, Stamkos, Marchessault, even Roman Josi, those guys could all be available in trades, and they could basically kind of turn around and try to catch Chicago and San Jose up, they might just stop and just try to, sort of get on their timeline. Dallas. And I don't know. I didn't mention Chicago. Obviously, Chicago is like, it's interesting to, because like, I get the sense that like, even like the people in Chicago are kind of annoyed that they get compared to San Jose so much. Mm-hmm. Like they're the two like kind of rising, and obviously it went a lot better for San Jose last year than it did for Chicago. It didn't look great for, I felt like their rebuild wasn't going very well. But then at the end of last year, a couple of those guys that finally came, once Anton Frodell finally showed up, mm-hmm. and they had the Russian kid who lit up the KHL last year. And I think a couple of their young defensemen are actually pretty good.
10: Yeah.
11: So this year is going to be a weird year because Connor Bedard's going to miss the first, 2 months, 3 months, we don't know. And they're probably going to be bad, but I don't think they're necessarily as far off track for like 2029 and 2030 as it seemed like they were, let's say in January.
10: Is Dallas still the second best team in this division, or are you looking to see what Minnesota can do if they play to their ceiling? And then Utah is very, very intriguing. Like you said, there are things that could happen with them.
11: Yeah. Utah has been, you can just see them coming, right? Like they're probably like a year ahead of San Jose in terms of last season or two seasons ago, they were just kind of a pain. And then last year it was like, okay, now actually they're pretty good. And they still have four or five kids coming that are either going to make, push the lineup even higher, better, or they're going to trade two or three of those guys for another, Connor Hellebuck or, Dylan Larkin would make sense for them if he'd be willing to go to Utah. So, they added Anders Lee and they added, Vinny Trocheck. And so they're really interesting. Like Logan Cooley's great and Dylan Gunther's great. Mm-hmm. And so, I don't think they're going to finish second in the division this year, but that's not out of the realm of possibility. I mean, honestly, it's not like a lock that Colorado is going to win it either. I mean, like Colorado has only won the division one time in the past 3 or 4 years. And yeah, Dallas, Minnesota and Colorado are kind of all in the same boat. They were three of the seven best teams in the league last year, all year. And all the important stuff is back, but everybody's a year older and the depth is a little bit, like Minnesota's forward depth isn't great, but their defense is great. Mm-hmm. I looked just today, I was looking at the Stars lineup and they've got five incredible forwards. And then do they have a sixth one? I don't know. It wouldn't surprise me at all if Dallas wins the division. I'm sure that Colorado and Dallas are the two teams in this division that I feel certain are Stanley Cup contenders. Minnesota is like right there, but like, I don't necessarily love the depth that they have behind. I mean, their top five or six guys are as good as anybody's in the league, but I don't, they probably weird. I mean, they have to get Quinn Hughes signed first and mm-hmm. foremost, just like the Avs here with Cale Makar. But that does feel like it was funny. Last year, I went into the season thinking that Colorado, Dallas, and Vegas were the three best teams in the West. And I think I might've said this on like a podcast or something right before the season started. Tell me which of those three teams gets the best defenseman at the deadline. And I'll tell you that team's going to win the West. Now that's not exactly how it worked out, but it was pretty close. I mean, Colorado and Vegas and Dallas and Minnesota were the four best teams. I don't think this is part of the 30,000 foot view that you asked about with Colorado. They don't believe that this is the team that they're going to go into the playoffs with. They're mm-hmm. purposely trying to hold back a couple of million bucks that will grow, with interest over the course of the year so that they can add one more you know, $5 or $6 million player at the deadline. Basically, like, they're going to go look for a Valeri Nichushkin replacement in February instead of in July. And it feels the same way with Dallas and Minnesota. Like, there's going to be one more good player on both of those teams too, I think. And it's just a matter of how that all shakes out and injuries and all that.
10: You saw the Sharks up close and personal at the depths of the teardown. What is it like watching what they are turning into, which is what a lot of people have made the comparisons to, what the Avs were starting to turn into when we go back to that 2018-2019 season when people said, oh my Lord, look at all this young talent. Look at what this team is going to blossom into. It's not apples to apples, but I think there is a sense of you can see it coming.
11: Yeah, it's funny. I've thought a lot about that 2019 Sharks team. I was definitely thinking a lot about it in like May and June because it felt so similar. Like I wasn't there in San Jose in 20, but I've heard from all those guys right over and over about how like of all those Sharks teams, that was the one, but then they were just beat to crap with injuries by the time, you know, they got to St. Louis.
10: I mean, I can make an argument that first round series between the Sharks and Vegas was the Stanley Cup, the way those two teams were playing going into that first round. I mean, that, you know, it's an overused phrase, war on the ice, but that series was brutal on both those teams.
11: And it really played out. I mean, it's been, you know, for 100 years, it's been whoever the hell, look, like Vegas and Carolina played by like game two or game three of that cup final. Both teams had every single player available to them. That never happened. Well, first off, that's a rarity, but the fact that they were the two healthy teams left standing, like basically it felt like Minnesota beat Dallas, but got beat up. So then Colorado beat Minnesota, but also got beat up, and then Vegas beat Colorado. So anyway, to get back to your original point, it was funny. I right around July 1st or so, one of those guys from that team from my first year signed somewhere, and I was like, oh, I forgot he was still like playing. And then I was going through that team from the first year I was out there, and there's a lot of guys from that team that are not playing. Most of them aren't playing in the NHL, but there's guys that like aren't even playing, you know, can overseas anymore. Mm-hmm. It's funny because I have, like, when I first started in my first job, you know, way too long ago now in Washington, they were in the middle of this too. They were terrible the first half season that I covered them. And then the one quote that always sticks with me was from that preseason. George McPhee said, you know, you go through this rebuilding process, and the thing that you just keep having to tell yourself is that, you know, one day you're going to wake up and you're just going to be good, and you don't know when that's going to be. And it's just going to end. So for the Caps, my first full year, that was the year that they made the playoffs in 2008, and Ovechkin had 65 goals on it. So then I went to New Jersey and watched them sort of go through the rebuilding thing. And they sort of thought they had made it, but they haven't. That might be a good lesson for Sharks fans that like, they might make the second round of the playoffs this year. And it's like, hey, here they go. And then, you know, stuff happens the following year. And it's just definitely not a linear process. For me, like just from getting to know people from whenever I'm there, I'm just happy for those people, right? Like it's not really that unfair to say that the Shark Tank was, there were nights where it was pretty dead whenever I was there. Right. I mean, it was a whole thing like with the attendance and but like, you just remember like those playoff games that I covered there in like 2014 and 2015, when it was just like, or 13 and 14, when it's just, I mean, it's still, you know, it was Vegas. It was whatever, Montreal. It was one of the loudest places in the league. And it was cool. Like there were times last year at the end of the year where it'd be like, you turn the game on and it'd be like, hey, it sounds pretty loud in there. Hey, you see the ground, it looks pretty full. So it definitely, I remember like, you know, obviously when Mike came in, and I think a lot of Sharks fans didn't love some of the stuff that he did right away, but some of the stuff that he did right away was, I mean, look, it was, I think I wrote it the day he took the job. It was the 32nd best job in the league because their cap situation was a nightmare, and they didn't have, other than William Eklund, they didn't have any real like valuable prospects. And within a few years, they have turned it into what it is now. And I mean, you know, it's, there's no guarantee that they're going to win, you know, one or three or Stanley Cups or whatever, but like they're clearly setting themselves up for another era of, you know, whatever, 5 to 10 years of at least being a, you know, very good team. And, you know, I think that's the biggest thing is like, it takes a while to do these rebuilding things. It takes a lot longer now than it used to. That's one thing that everyone has learned. But once you get there, it's, you can be good for a long time. Like, I mean, the Avs have been good for 9 of Jared Bednar's 10 years, and they expect to have another 3 to 5 years of this at least. So I think that's probably, I think that's, I think for me as a fan, I would rather have a team where I'm like, hey, we're going to be good for the next 10 to 12 years. I don't know if we're going to, who knows? I'd rather have that than like, hey, if everything breaks right, we might like the Blues had that one, like kind of spike run. And, I think you'd rather have a team that's committed to like, we're going to do this for the long haul instead of hopefully we get lucky once or twice in the next 10 years.
10: Corey, I appreciate your time as always, man. I look forward to seeing you out in San Jose soon. All right.
11: Yeah. Thanks for having me.
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0: an NHLPA partner for over 36 years, and something we take pride in. But with all of the digital advances, over the last few years, especially, you know, that 2.5 by 3.5 physical hockey card still, fans and collectors get quite excited about. And, we continue to see sort of growth in the category, especially in hockey. And we were really excited with having the rookie showcase event in Chicago to align with the national. There's just a lot of excitement around the game of hockey and especially around hockey cards.
1: It's usually the first thing that young people remember about following individual players. They enjoy going to a game, they get excited about the sport, and then they start trading collector cards. And of course, the famous things that happen are if you have somebody's special rookie card or if you have a superstar player. I remember getting a Bobby Orr card when I was a youngster and being so excited about that. Do you still see some of that today?
0: Oh, of course. Yeah, everyone, rookie cards drive our business for sure. Collectors are just so excited and fans to sort of get that first card, that first season card for their favorite player. But that's one of the unique, I think, elements that has really grown the game of hockey is these young kids are coming in, they're starting with Bedard in 23-24, then Macklin, obviously 24-25, and then last year with Matthew Schaefer. And these guys are having a direct impact on their clubs. And they're superstars right out of the gate. They're showing a lot of their personality. And I think that's why we're starting to see a lot of maybe non-traditional hockey card collectors now focusing in on hockey because these young kids are having a direct impact on the clubs.
1: What about the direct impact that Macklin Celebrini of the San Jose Sharks is having on your business?
0: Most recently, someone uncovered his 24-25 Upper Deck Series 2 Gold Outburst Young Gun card. It's a 101, so it's extremely rare. There's no autograph on that card. It's his one-of-one Young Gun. So it's pretty exciting to see that sort of going on right now.
2: That card set a record, $1.281 million, auctioned off to a lucky bidder. Amazing.
1: Technology has changed the game a little bit. There's a lot of electronic things going on. Players want to utilize some of the elements for content creation. Was that part of the showcase that you created?
0: Yeah, I think that's what you're starting to see a little bit more and more in hockey is that a lot of these players are showcasing their personalities. And they're starting to build their own brands. And we really, it's important to obviously get some of those elements that helps us promote the cards for the upcoming season. But a lot of it, too, is also introducing to them into the sort of the elements behind collecting and hockey cards. And so we actually brought all 21 rookies, including Quinton Musty and Philip Bystead from your San Jose Sharks, to the National. And we sort of introduced them. They did some box breaks. They did some interviews. They interacted with the collecting community. And I think it really opened their eyes just in terms of how many people are collecting hockey cards these days and how much of a rage it is.
1: What about the international impact? I mean, Philip Bystedt is from Sweden and Quinton Musty is a U.S. citizen from Buffalo. But what about the impact of international hockey and the players coming from Europe and other parts of the world?
0: Yeah, I think obviously the growth of the international game, too, with having the success of the Four Nations face-off and then the Olympics, we are continuing to see, large growth in those markets. And something that's unique to Upper Deck is we do have an online e-commerce platform, Upper Deck ePack, where collectors can purchase physical cards, all over the globe. So, it is really about sort of introducing the community to our products on an international scale, but it's also the growth of the international game that it really has helped that. And that was one of our big initiatives with the National. We really feel like hockey's on a growth trajectory in the U.S. as well. And, we want to make sure that, we introduce hockey cards to maybe some of those collectors that have traditionally not collected hockey, because there is a lot of interest in the game and in the collecting community, from a hockey perspective.
1: What's the most important card you've ever owned?
0: You know what? That is a funny question, Dan. You know, and usually that's a question I like to ask people too. It's not usually the most expensive card. I'm

0: from Vancouver. Obviously there for the 94 run with Pavel Bure. So I like some of his old Young Guns cards. Him and his brother have some pretty historic ones. You know, and then obviously any autograph I can get of Pavel Bure, that's usually in my collection. But most recently, obviously, really excited just about the current rookies and Matthew Schaefer, just all of the things he did off of the ice, in addition to his performance on the ice. I have a couple of his Young Guns, and obviously, Gavin McKenna will be sort of, one of the highly sought after, and Ivar Stenberg, who's an exclusive spokesperson of ours. You know, I'm hoping he lines up against, beside Macklin this season. I think, he's going to be a great addition to the San Jose squad, and he's a great kid as well.
1: The players involved, including Sharks prospects Quentin Musty and Philip Biestead, really got an eye-opener as far as the business of hockey is concerned, beyond just shooting pucks and doing skating drills. Tell us about how you think the impact went.
0: I think it was a really cool experience for the players as well, just to see how we all have one common goal, and that is really to grow the game of hockey and the NHLPA players, and sort of bring all of those voices together and sort of in a unified front. You know, I think that was also had some big impact on the players and where we want to take hockey specifically. And, you know, it was neat to see those elements come to life this year at the showcase.
2: One thought about the San Jose Sharks. Obviously, there's a great deal of excitement about Macklin Celebrini and his contributions to the game now and in the future. But how much of that has risen the profile of the Sharks in the upper deck world?
0: Oh, massive. You know, when you think of sort of the big collecting hotbeds, you know, a lot of them, obviously Canada has a big following, but it's usually the Eastern Corridor, right? Chicago, New York, sort of the colder climates, you know, but with the growth and sort of the success specifically of the Sharks, we're starting to see more collector communities pop up in these locations. And similar with obviously Matthew Schaefer, and Toronto obviously will be sort of already well established, but specifically in San Jose, we are starting to see a resurgence or sort of growth in that collecting community specifically, with Macklin being there, and same with Will Smith, right? He was a rookie not too long ago. They have a great relationship. You know, they're doing some unique inscriptions. They're having fun with their signatures, and they're connecting with the collecting community. And I think all of those elements, in addition to their play on the ice, Dan, you know, are factoring in sort of why we're seeing growth in that specific region.
2: All of this is really exciting. Paul, thanks very much for being with us.
0: Hey, Dan, we appreciate you helping promote the category and can't wait for puck drop.
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2: Hello, Sharks fans. I'm Dan Rusinowski. Welcome to another edition of Classic Sharks. In this episode, we take you back to January of 2010. That year, the San Jose Sharks made it to the conference final, losing to the Chicago Blackhawks in four straight games. This was another great contest in that regular season, and it features who else but Patrick Marleau. Let's go back to January 30th, 2010, the Sharks against the Minnesota Wild, as originally heard on the San Jose Sharks radio network. An overtime loss on Thursday night to the top-rated Chicago Blackhawks from the Central Division has certainly been a difficult thing for the Sharks to stomach these last 48 hours. But the Sharks do not look in the rearview mirror and focus on that. They only look forward, taking the positive things from the Blackhawks game and going up against the Minnesota Wild team that's won three straight games and is playing very sound hockey under former Sharks assistant Todd Richards. It should be a great game. The second meeting of the season between the San Jose Sharks and the Minnesota Wild. That's next on the San Jose Sharks Radio Network.
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2: Welcome to HP Pavilion at San Jose for the San Jose Sharks and the Minnesota Wild. Hi, everybody. I'm Dan Rusinowski along with Jamie Baker. Jamie, the Sharks have gotten beyond the Chicago Blackhawks, have moved forward. We'll have a slightly different lineup tonight. For the first time in a long time, Marc-Edouard Vlasic will not be playing, but Derek Joslin will be, and Dan Boyle's status will be decided at game time, but it doesn't look like he's playing.
7: And that will obviously, if Boyle doesn't play, I mean, you look at the defensive core, you know what Minnesota's strategy is going to be right away. They're going to try and get the puck deep and exploit guys like Joslin, Demers, these younger players in the NHL, Leach, who's bounced around this year. And you're going to have other guys, Huskins, who played, I thought, one of his best games last game as a Shark. I mean, the amount of minutes that he played against the next top team, or the top team in the NHL, did an admirable to very good job. So that's what Minnesota's going to do, and that's what San Jose has to be prepared for.
2: The Minnesota Wild won their third straight game on Thursday, a 1-0 shutout win in Denver against the Colorado Avalanche. In that game, Josh Harding got 29 saves and his fourth career shutout, although it was kind of a crazy night. Owen Nolan took a puck on the hand, was injured, will play tonight, he's fine. But Josh Harding was the only healthy goaltender that Minnesota had when the game started. That's because backup goaltender Wade Dublowitz was just arriving and scrambling to put on his gear inside the Wild dressing room. He ended up backing up, of course, but they had to warm up with only one goaltender. That won't be the case tonight.
7: No, it will not be the case. And Harding coming off a shutout, playing back-to-back games for the first time this year, feels pretty good about the way he's playing.
8: The San Jose Sharks are 35-10-9, still in first in the Western Conference and the NHL. The Minnesota Wild are just 3 points out of a playoff spot with 27 wins, 23 losses, and 4 OTs. The Wild have 58 points and are in 11th place in the Western Conference. This battle, of course, is certainly interesting for a player like Joe Pavelski, who grew up in the state of Wisconsin and understands the border battle between the two states, and he always gets excited to play a team like Minnesota.
9: I went to school in Wisconsin, and that border battle was always a big thing, and Minnesota is a great state of hockey, and Wisconsin always likes to compete, and it's right through college it grows, whether it's football, basketball, hockey especially, it's a big battle, and those games you're always a little bit more excited for to play.
8: Joe Pavelski's been battling lately, 2 goals in each of his last 2 games, and over the course of the last 6 contests, he's the top scorer on the Sharks.
7: And he's playing well. I mean, you look at the line with Pavelski, and then who's got such great hockey sense, and then Setoguchi, who's just so fast, and he can play a very disruptive game. You know, when he's on his game, that's what he's doing. He's disrupting the other team. And then you've got Manny Malhotra, whose speed has really augmented, and you know, the way Pavelski can play. Then Pavelski doesn't have to get into a chase mode. He gets to read and react, which is his strength. So Manny Malhotra adding that experience that this line, really, since they've come together, have played well. So is the third line with Klo playing down there with Scotty Nickel and Jed Ortmeier. It's worked out great so far.
8: It's been a learning curve on the Minnesota Wild staff for Coach Todd Richards, getting used to his players on the ice, those players getting used to him and what he wants from them. Very similar to what happened with Todd McClellan and the current Sharks this year. But Minnesota has had a good foundation, Jamie, under Coach Jacques Lemaire before Todd Richards became the head coach. And now Martin Havlat is starting to wake up and score some pretty big goals. The Wild are going to be a tough opponent tonight.
7: They are. They're scoring a lot of goals. I mean, if you go back to, you know, you got not an overhaul, but some changes this summer with the player personnel, a whole new coaching staff, and you look at what Todd Richards is trying to do, and a much more aggressive up-tempo game where you're moving. It's not about just the trap. So it takes players' time to adjust to that. You look at from December 1st on, so you've got October, November. That's their little grace period. Since December 1st, Minnesota 17-11-1, 35 points. San Jose 17-4-5, 39 points. If you look at the last 11 games for the Minnesota Wild, they've scored 3 or more goals in 9 of those games. They're 7-3-1 in their last 11, scored 39 goals in the last 11 games. That's like 3.7, 3.8 goals a game. That's pretty good. They've given up only 30 in that standpoint, so they've won some high-scoring games, and they found a way to beat Colorado last game, only 1-0. So this is a good hockey team that San Jose has to be very prepared for. You don't want one of those, you know what, it's the first game after a big game like the Blackhawks where you have that letdown.
8: Well, the Sharks can't afford to think about that, as they've got only a 1-point lead on Chicago in the race in the Western Conference. The one thing that might be working slightly in their favor, at least to this point, has been the struggles that the Minnesota Wild have had on the road all season. They're 1-4 in their last 5 on the road, and over the course of the season, they're 28th in the NHL, but they are progressing rapidly under head coach Todd Richards, the former Sharks assistant, who is behind the bench for the Minnesota team. Richard says that's natural as they get to know each other. One thing that he focused on was his relationships with the players.
10: I think coaching nowadays is so much of it is relationships. And I mean, obviously, it's a different type of relationship that you have with your staff and with the players. But, you know, open lines of communication and, you know, they see things from a different perspective. They're playing the game. It's easy to sit from behind the bench and say, why didn't you make that pass? That guy's wide open. They see it a little bit differently. So I think it's important to have those lines of communication open where you're talking, because they have some good input as far as what they see out on the ice and maybe sometimes what will work. So I think players figuring the coaching staff out and what our expectations, what we wanted, but it's also the coaches starting to figure the players out from the same expectations. What can certain players do in certain roles and certain situations?
8: That's Todd Richards, the head coach of the Minnesota Wild, talking about one of the most important aspects of his job, the communication that he has, and a good bit of communication with all of his players. The Sharks and the Wild are on the ice tonight. San Jose, over the course of the last 20 games, has gone 16-2-2, and they would like to extend that to a 17th win in 21 after this evening. We'll be back after this on the San Jose Sharks Radio Network.
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8: It's time for the keys to the game for the San Jose Sharks and the Minnesota Wild. Our keys are brought to you by Togo's. Togo's sandwiches are big and meaty, not skimpy breadwiches. So try a number 9 freshly sliced hot pastrami sandwich today. In fact, right now, as you listen to the keys with Jamie.
7: Well, I think the first key for San Jose, something they didn't do last game, is they need to come out and have a strong start. Get on Minnesota right away. You look at this Minnesota Wild team, you just talked about it, 9-17-2 on the road. Don't even let them think that they're going to have a chance to win tonight. Or if anything else, they know that San Jose's bringing their A game. The other thing is Minnesota, 3-13-3 this year when trailing after the first period. So San Jose make up for last game in the one area that they didn't do, and that's to get a much better start. Second key for San Jose tonight, get pucks deep, make the Minnesota Wild D turn. A couple of reasons. We saw San Jose slowly take over the game, or, you know, play better last game against Chicago. And that was basically the third and fourth lines just playing a dump and chase game, grinding down the Blackhawks, grinding down the defensemen, getting the puck in the corner, wearing down other teams. San Jose's a bigger team. You do that, other teams start coughing up the puck. Maybe they throw the puck away a little earlier because they think they're going to get hit. And it all adds up over a course of a game. So from San Jose's standpoint, you want to do that. The other thing is get pucks deep and you get that cycle going in the offensive zone. It means you're spending less time in your own end. And when, you know, arguably your two best defensemen are out, I think you want to spend more time in the offensive zone. Third key, I just kind of touched on it, is going to be the San Jose Shark forwards. They have to have tremendous back support for the defense tonight, and they have to do a great job at D-zone coverage. You talk about D-zone coverage, meaning all five guys on the ice. It's never meant more if Boyle doesn't play tonight and Vlasic doesn't play. So those guys have to be tremendous in those areas.
8: Mark-Edouard Vlasic and Dan Boyle are the two top ice time guys on the Sharks roster. And here's something else. They're the two top shot blockers for the Sharks as well, both with over 90 shots blocked this season, and they're not likely to play. Should be interesting tonight. Those keys are brought to you by Togo's, a West Coast original since 1971. Well, happy birthday to Torrey Mitchell tonight. He turns 25 on this date. When we come back, we will have a little chat with the birthday boy about his thoughts concerning tonight's game against the Wild right after this on the San Jose Sharks Radio Network.
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8: Tonight, the San Jose Sharks take on the Minnesota Wild, and we are here to chat with a man who's going to have a good day. Torrey Mitchell, 1985 was the day of your birth today. Happy birthday.
11: Thank you. Thank you. 25.
8: Tell me, what's it like to be a quarter of a century old?
11: Feels good. Every birthday is fun, so it's been good.
8: Tell me about how you're feeling now. Last game you played on the wing, you had a couple chances playing in that situation with Logan Couture joining you. How'd that go?
11: It was good. Logan's a really good player, and you know, he's fun to play with. And you know, whoever I'm going to be playing with, I'll be working hard.
8: All in all, how do you feel about yourselves after that last game? I know you're disappointed you didn't get the 2 points, but you proved a lot of things about yourselves if you were to face them in the playoffs here.
11: Yeah, you know, we weren't happy with our start, but we thought we played a good 40 minutes after that and battled back, so it was good that way. But, yeah, learning experience, can't start like that, but definitely happy we battled back.
8: The team you're playing tonight, the Minnesota Wild, have changed their style of play. Todd Richards is somebody that you know really well, and obviously he kind of wants to mimic what's going on around here, so the Wild aren't as defensively oriented a team. But how do you approach the Wild?
11: Well, they're playing good hockey right now, and they're hungry for points. They're trying to get in the playoffs, so it's a team that if we get up on them, we can't let them get back in the game, and we want to try to play hard and gain momentum as the game goes on, try to get, you know, a good start tonight. That'll help us.
8: One thing, too, you have to be confident about is the way your defensemen have been playing. You know, Kent Huskins had a fantastic game last game, by example, when you had only five defensemen. Does that give confidence to the forward?
11: Yeah, definitely. You know, we got six guys back there that could step in and play different roles, so... Yeah, guys go down, guys get injured or bumps and bruises. It's nice to know we have guys that can step up like that.
8: Speaking of bumps and bruises, how are all yours doing?
11: Good. Feeling good and confident right now.
8: It's a confident night for the Sharks. You have the Minnesota Wild coming to town. When you look at this game, what's your biggest role in your mind?
11: Well, I got to create energy, and I try to do that every game. And I know what my role is right now. I'm playing with Jody and Stabby, so we got to try to go out and get pucks behind their defensemen, good forechecks, and hopefully maybe get a goal tonight.
8: Torrey Mitchell would love to do that as he celebrates his 25th birthday today. Yesterday was Thomas Grice's birthday, so the San Jose Sharks have some people on that side of the ice that would love to have a celebratory victory tonight against the Minnesota Wild. On the other side of the ice, Owen Nolan is coming back to town. He is still third on the all-time San Jose Sharks scoring list with 451 points in his San Jose Sharks career. When we return, we'll get some thoughts from head coach Todd Richards on how Owen is doing as a key member of the Wild veteran crew. 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
8: I'm Dan Rusinowski along with Jamie Baker back here at HP Pavilion at San Jose. Sharks have not lost in regulation in their last nine, but the last one had to hurt a little bit because they lost in overtime to the Chicago Blackhawks, giving the Hawks 2 points while they earned one. And the 3-0 deficit that started the game is certainly a matter of composure inside the Sharks locker room as they think about the composition of tonight's game. San Jose 16-2-2 in their last 20 games. They want to make things better. As far as the Minnesota Wild are concerned, it's getting better and better every day for Todd Richards' team. They won their third straight game on Thursday in that 1-0 shutout victory, even though their goaltender Josh Harding is a little bit lame with a hip problem. Looks like he's going to play tonight, and Wade Dublowitz will back him up.
7: He played pretty well last game with the same problem. That was a couple of games ago, so where he had a shutout and a stellar performance against Colorado. That was a big win for Minnesota. Colorado's one of the teams that they're chasing down. They find themselves 3 points out of a playoff spot. This team's, they're in the hunt right now the way they played the last couple of months.
8: All in all, Todd Richards is pretty happy about the way things are going with the Minnesota Wild, especially when considering that with a 3-9 start, Minnesota is only 3 points out of a playoff spot. He says it's getting there.
12: It's coming. It's coming. It's slow, and we've had our ups and downs without a question. We've had some things we've had to deal with. But, from a coaching standpoint, learning standpoint, it's been a lot of fun.
8: Todd Richards certainly is a good communicator, and we heard his comment earlier about the importance of that in his mind when discussing his relationships with his players. I had to figure that it had to be a similar situation to what he went through with Todd McClellan last year. Teaching new terminology to players that didn't understand what he was talking about in the very first day of training camp. Changing the system from that defensively oriented trapping style of hockey that Jacques Lemaire espoused to the style that the Sharks see each and every day with Todd McClellan hockey. I asked him to compare the two experiences.
12: It's hard because, from my standpoint as an assistant coach, Todd was the head coach and he's trying to manage everything. I mean, my main focus was really on the power play. And, obviously we spent a lot of time and we discussed it. It's not like the assistants didn't have any part in the 5-on-5, but I think my focus was more on just the power play and watching that and trying to deal with that. So it was a little bit different. Here, I mean, you got so many other things as a head coach. And then the other thing, too, is I think, just from a personnel standpoint, it's not the same either. You're dealing with some different things. You got over there some, and I'm not saying that we don't have them. I think Marty Havlat's a great hockey player. I think Mikko Koivu is going to be a superstar in this league. And obviously we got the goaltender, Nick Baxter, we got Burns. But we're just at a different stage than what we were at last year. I mean, you got the Boyles and the Thorntons and the Marlows. These guys are all proven NHL players. We still are in the process of getting certain players to that level of proven NHL stars. So it was a little bit different. But I'll tell you, I'm truly enjoying my experience.
8: That's Todd Richards, the head coach of the Minnesota Wild. And it's got to be tough, Jamie, because one of his top young players, Brent Burns, missed 29 games with a concussion. Pierre-Marc Bouchard has missed 53 games with a concussion. And they've had a couple of other bumps and bruises, too. So it's difficult to sort of insert that system with those players and have it take effect unless they get some playing time. I mean, Torrey Mitchell's a good example.
7: Takes time. That goes for every coach in the NHL. Injuries are part of the game, and it takes time for guys to adapt. But at the same time, for the guys sitting out, they're still involved in video meetings. If they sit up in the rafters at all and watch the game, you should be able to figure out the system. And when you get to the NHL level, what happens if you get traded from one team to another? You don't get a 2-month grace period to try and figure out the system. I mean, these guys are this is the NHL now. What he's talking about is you've got some younger players kind of coming into their own at the NHL. That takes a little bit of time. Takes a coach time to understand his players, what makes each player tick at different times. Some guys play a little better at different situations than other guys, so you have to learn the habits and what makes each player. I think that's more important than just inserting a new system. I think the system takes a little while because you have to get an entire group. But I don't know if one or two players being in or out of the lineup really makes a difference. That just takes a month or two anyway.
8: While you're developing that, too, you need buy-in from your veterans. And one of the veterans that I asked Todd Richards about today was a very familiar face on the ice this morning, that being former Sharks captain Owen Nolan.
12: Probably more than a lot of people give credit for. I mean, you know, when you're here every day and the ins and outs and you're in the locker room and you're on the bus or on the plane, people don't see his value. You know, you can see it out on the ice, the way he plays. And, you know, he doesn't have the same legs that he did when he was younger. So he probably doesn't have the same impact as he did. But for me as a coach, he still does a lot of really good things. I trust him completely. If I need a big penalty kill or a big face-off, he will be a guy that I will go to. But it's his leadership, the words he says on the bench and in the locker room. And, you know, as a coach, you can say it so much, but and players eventually will start to tune you out a little bit. But when your peers are saying those words, that's what you listen to, especially a guy that has done so much throughout his career. You can't help but to follow him. So he's been tremendous, especially for me being a first-year coach, coming in and trying to sell certain things to the players. He's been the leader that's bought in and done it from day one.
8: He's in his 18th NHL season. Owen Nolan, still number three on the NHL list for the Sharks in terms of most points ever scored. Only Patrick Marleau and Joe Thornton are ahead of him. Has scored a goal for six franchises in 47 different arenas in those 18 years. And it's good to hear that Todd Richards trusts him as much as he does.
7: Well, he trusts him. I think he respects him, too. You know, I think the trust comes from the respect factor, because Owen is one of those guys that the other players, the younger players, look up to in the dressing room. And the fact that Owen has bought into what Todd Richards is trying to do. And Owen's been around. He's seen all kinds of different situations, you know, from his early days in Quebec where they weren't very good, but they had tons of young, raw talent, to being in Quebec, to coming here at San Jose and watching this, you know, organization transform itself over the years through good and bad. So he's seen it all, and he sees what Todd Richards is doing, and I think he knows, you know, you have to know Todd Richards, but once you know him, he's one of those guys that's easy to like, he's easy to respect, because he's an honest guy, he's a good communicator, and Owen Nolan knows that. He buys into the program, makes it easier for Todd Richards to sell it to the rest of the guys.
8: A very interesting matchup tonight. The San Jose Sharks defeated the Minnesota Wild 4-2 back on October the 10th. Patrick Marleau was the number two star in that game with two goals and one assist, and that gives a little bit of a clue about what Minnesota was all about that night. Minnesota led 2-0 in the game, but Yevgeny Nabokov was the number one star of that contest with a 38-save performance. Six of the last eight meetings between the Sharks and the Wild have been decided by one single goal, and even though they're not exactly trapping the way they used to under Jacques Lemaire, it's still part of the Minnesota repertoire. They're a strong, defensive, foundational club, and certainly tonight you can expect no different. We've got more Sharks warm-up coming up with the roster report next on the San Jose Sharks Radio Network.
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8: How do you see the challenge? Welcome back to HP Pavilion at San Jose. Time for the roster report now, brought to you by our good friends at El Camino Hospital, committed to doing whatever it takes to provide the finest care anywhere. Let's start with this. Dan Boyle out. Marc-Edouard Vlasic out. Vlasic's streak ends at 255 consecutive games played, the second longest in the history of a San Jose Sharks franchise. Of course, Joe Thornton plays in number 359 tonight. He is the all-time Sharks leader. Logan Couture was reassigned to Worcester. Brad Staubitz is back in the lineup. Jason Demers was recalled and is inserted into the lineup. And Derek Joslin, also recalled from Worcester, will be playing tonight against Minnesota. Goaltender Nicholas Backstrom is out for the Wild with a back injury. Derek Bougard, Clayton Stoner, Chuck Kobosu, and Pierre-Marc Bouchard are all out with injuries, and John Scott is the scratch. In goal, it's Yevgeny Nabokov, going for his 48th time this season, 37-9 against Josh Harding, who had a big shutout last game. Stand by, Todd McClellan's next on the Sharks Radio Network.
3: The San Jose Sharks Radio Network presents Coach's Chalkboard with Todd McClellan. A preview of the game you're about to hear with the Sharks head coach.
8: It's Coach's Chalkboard at HP Pavilion at San Jose. San Jose Sharks take on the Minnesota Wild at home. I'm Dan Rusinowski along with Sharks head coach Todd McLellan. And Todd, I want to go back to the Chicago game for 1 second before we start talking about today's game against the Wild. I want to address the issue of having to deal with five defensemen for the length of time that you had to. People like Kent Huskins stepped up and played a lot of strong quality minutes. How do you think that they handled themselves?
13: I thought they handled it very well, and they're very capable of handling it well. We didn't expect anything less from that group after Pickles went down with an injury, and the same thing is going to be said moving forward. Each of them brings a tool set to the game every night. It differs from individual to individual, but collectively we have a ton of confidence in that group, and they'll have to go out here tonight and prove that they can do it again.
8: We'll find out if Dan Boyle plays when they drop the puck, but Derek Joslin's got some NHL experience in coming into this situation. Each time you recall a guy, especially a defenseman from Worcester, because he has that extra experience, it adds to the confidence with the group, doesn't it?
13: It certainly does. We're bringing up familiar faces. Their teammates know them individually. They know what their strengths and weaknesses are, so they should feel very comfortable coming in, and our group should welcome them in because of their past experience here.
8: So the Minnesota Wild are a team that still has the defensive discipline. They're a good penalty-killing team. Jacques Lemaire's influence will always be felt there. But Todd Richards has implemented a couple of different wrinkles to the team to get them going. In a sense, can you compare that scenario to when you took over as the coach of the Sharks, basically taking over a team that had some good building blocks and just making your own stamp on it?
13: Absolutely. You know, if we reflect back to my initial time here, we talked about how strong this team was. They had a number of close to 50-win seasons. They were near the top of the league, and we were the first to admit that the former staff did a very good job. But sometimes it's just a change of scenery, if you will, for lack of a better term, in coaches, a different voice, a different way of motivating, a different look at certain areas of the game. And I think Todd Richards has brought that to the Minnesota Wild. When we do the pre-scout, we see a lot of similarities between their team and ours in a lot of areas. And, you know, we should be as prepared to play this team as we ever have been, because I think they're a real carbon copy of what we try and do.
8: In a sense, they try to take away space, especially in the neutral zone. How to react to create a counter? What changes do you have to make to the way you play?
13: Well, I don't think we'll change a lot. The quicker we can get the puck up and get it moving, the less headache we'll have with their neutral zone trap, which is still a quality that they have in their game, and they do a very good job of it. Turnovers are going to be real important. In the past, when you turned a puck over against them, they had the ability to capitalize, but now everybody's firing on all cylinders. Their D are up in the rush, so we don't want to turn the puck over. And then the big thing is trying to break them down in the defensive zone. There are five very tight players. Their goaltenders give them a chance to win every night. And I think our team will be tested tonight. I'm anxious to see how we're going to respond.
8: It's going to be a great game. The San Jose Sharks face off against the Minnesota Wild. Stand by. The face-off is next on the San Jose Sharks Radio Network.
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8: I'm Dan Kucinowski, along with Jamie Baker. Welcome back to HP Pavilion at San Jose. Tonight, the Sharks face off against the Minnesota Wild after a disappointing overtime defeat at the hands of the Chicago Blackhawks on Thursday. And the Sharks face off against a team that has three straight wins under head coach Todd Richards. Stand by. The starting lineups and the opening faceoff follow next on the San Jose Sharks Radio Network. The starting lineups for the Sharks and the Wild are brought to you by Orchard Supply Hardware, California's favorite home improvement store. For the Sharks in goal to our left, Yevgeny Nabokov wearing the teal home sweater looking for his 31st win. On defense, it's Jay Leach and Kent Huskins. And up front, it's Scott Nickel, Jen Ortmeier, and Ryan Klopp.
15: The banged up but still playing Josh Harding starting in nets for the Minnesota Wild. Kim Johnson, Brent Birds on defense up front. Eric Delonge at center. Cal Cutterbuck on the right-hand side in the gray. Owen Nolan on the left.
8: Referees for tonight's game, Gord Dwyer and Mark Jonette. The linesmen are Derek the Explorer Nansen and Tony Saracota. The puck has been dropped, and here come the Minnesota Wild. Eric Boulanger moving from right to left, carries into the Sharks' line, curled to the boards, but turned it over to Ryan Clough. Here come the Sharks. Leach feeds it ahead. Here's a shot by Nickel. Just missed the net. Angle shot off the inboard by Ortmeier, stopped by goaltender Harding, and now bounced around the near side by the Wild as they recover following that turnover by Boulanger in the Sharks' zone. San Jose wants to make Minnesota pay for any kind of a turnover like that, because that's what the Wild try to do the other way. Here comes Mikko Koivu just on the ice for the Wild. Checked there by Marto, and the stick went up for Koivu. Smack Marto in the face. Looks like Koivu's going to get an inadvertent high sticking penalty drawn by Patrick Marto. 55 seconds into this game, the Sharks are going to have the power play.
15: Not exactly what Todd Richards had in mind, you know, from a game plan standpoint. First shift, put some guys out there, and what do? They go turn the puck over inside the Sharks' blue line and give up an odd man rush, and then 15, 20 seconds later, it was inadvertent, but high stick. You don't want to put San Jose on the power play. The good news is for Minnesota that Marlow wasn't cut. It's only a two-minute high sticking.
8: So the Sharks go on the man advantage. Last game against Chicago, they went 1-for-3. Over the course of the last five home games, the Sharks are 5-for-21 on the power play. That's 23.8%. That's a good number. Off the draw, Minnesota shoots one all the way down. Wild ranked number 10 in the NHL overall in penalty killing. And we've come to expect that from this Minnesota team that was developed by Jacques Lemaire all these years. Here come the Sharks down the left side. Marto makes the move on Jidlitsky, moves back behind the Minnesota net. Guns went around the boards back to Captain Rob Blake. He tips it back, give and go there with Marto, but the return pass went off of Blake's stick as he jumped from the point into the slot. That enables Minnesota's defense, led by Greg Zanon, to knock it aside, thereby ending a Sharks scoring chance on their power play. Behind the Minnesota net, Wild pickup, and Zanon shoots one all the way down the ice. And Todd Richards has to be happy with that. Meanwhile, back behind the Sharks net, San Jose's power play gets started. We've got Pavelski and Blake on the points. Now Malhotra, Clough, and Thornton up front. Here's Manny Malhotra, stick handling at center. Makes the move at the blue line. Backhands in, left wing corner, the Wild zone. But defenseman Kim Janssen, always there and always reliable, intercepts it and shoots it all the way down. 55 seconds to go in that Mikko Koivu high sticking penalty. No score in the early going in this game. Sharks skate from left to right on the man advantage. Demers to Malhotra at center. Races to the blue line. Shoots one in. Chases down his own pass. Got it around the boards to Setoguchi. Back to the point. Demers to the left point feed. Shot by Murray. Tipped wide in front by Ryan Clough. Setoguchi hustles to it on the right wing and tried to flip it to Clough on the circle, but it's knocked back the other way by Minnesota. And defenseman Nick Schultz skates up to center ice and knocks it the rest of the way down with 23 seconds left on that penalty to Mikko Koivu. Sharks skated out at center on the power play. Here's Clough across the line. Gets bodied down to the ice there by Zanon, but the puck went over in the corner, and the Sharks get it back. Setoguchi and Demers exchange. Now Clough back on his feet, has on the left half boards. Takes a look, gives to Murray in the point. Shoots one wide. Rebound. Clough hit the side of the net. He had a great chance. Off the rebound, Karam off the end board. The Sharks hang out of it. Penalty over. Centering feet. Setoguchi gathers it. Walks behind the net after getting control of the play. But a centering pass from back there is knocked down by the Wild D. And back to full strength. Here comes Minnesota. Andrew Ebbett, the former Mighty Duck of Anaheim player, shoots one toward the Sharks net. Stick save made by Nabokov. Ebbett reaches for the rebound, but Mitchell jumps on it. Corey Mitchell celebrating his 25th birthday today. Races through center. Backhands one in. Chases down the puck back behind the Minnesota net. Stick handles to the near corner boards. Beats it back to the point with a backhand pass. And Derek Joslin, just recalled from Worcester, sends it in deep. But Jody Shelley couldn't get the puck. In a battle there with Shane Knighty, the Wild spin it around the boards and knock it back to center ice. And Minnesota gets to the Sharks' blue line, and Miettinen chips it in. The Sharks retreat to get control quickly as both teams make changes. Dumped down the ice now by Jody Shelley's tip. The Sharks get Joe Thornton's line back on the ice, but they can't get the puck in the offensive end. Minnesota cleared it, but Murray at the red line intercepts right in front of the benches and shoots back into the Wild territory. 4 minutes gone by in a scoreless first period. Pretty good end-to-end action so far between the Sharks and Minnesota, but only one shot apiece. No really great scoring chances, save for the shot by Clough that hit the side of a net. Meanwhile, here comes Thornton down the ice. Moves into the offensive zone. Stick handles. Blake is in deep. He gets checked by Janssen, but he protected the puck. It goes to Marto. He gets it on the left wing, and his shoot one on that. Nice save by the goaltender, Harding. Rebound cleared out by Minnesota. And it's all the way down into the Sharks zone. No icing on the play. 4.5 gone by in this first period. The Sharks have 2 shots, and the Wild have 1. Skating it out of his own zone is Douglas Murray. Veering to his right away from the forechecking attempt of Boulanger. Tips on the right wing. Pavelski gathers it. And Pavelski, who has 2 goals in each of his last 2 games, tried to make the play in the corner, but he was stripped of it by Zydlitsky. And former Sharks captain Owen Nolan on the ice will gain control for Minnesota. Owen reaching for a return pass now on the right wing side, but the feed a little bit too far for him. And so Kent Huskins knocked it off the boards. Meantime, the puck is flipped out of play, and Owen Nolan is saying there should be a penalty. A
15: couple of the Wild players are.
8: Yep, should be a penalty for delay of game, according to the Minnesota player. Setoguchi had it on the far side. Are they going to call it? Looks like they are.
15: Yeah, I think so. When you see a bunch of players arguing vehemently like they just were, you have to believe it. I mean, I didn't see it. I thought it looked like from up here it got deflected.
8: I have to believe too.
15: By the reaction of 2-3 of the Wild players. You can tell because it's how they react right away. It's a hesitate, like right away, boom. Like we see Thornton do it. We see him do it all the time. And you know, like you can just tell by the facial reaction. Just like when a guy scores a goal, tips in front of that. It's just a different reaction when he knows it hit him, whether it, you know, hit his body, hit his stick.
8: So it's a power play for Minnesota. Devin Setoguchi, as I mentioned, knocked it out of play. Delay a game over the glass from his own zone. Automatic call at 5:02. Here's Minnesota on the mad advantage now. Koivu, Miettinen, now a shot from the point by Burns, blocked by Joe Pavelski. And Joe Pavelski is the top shot blocking forward on the Sharks, ranked 6th on the team with 43 blocks now this season. That was a good one. Here comes Mikko Koivu. Dumps it on net from the left wing side for Minnesota. Easy save for Nabokov. The Sharks scramble for the rebound, and Huskins grabs and guns one off the left boards, and it goes all the way down. Good shift there for the penalty killers as Blake steps off the ice, replaced by Demers, and Huskins is back out there for the Sharks. Inside the Minnesota zone, the Wild power play is being bothered by the aggressive nature of Scott Nichols' penalty killing, but with a minute to go on the man advantage, Minnesota finally moves it out. A feed ahead goes to Janssen, carries down the right, across the Sharks' line, sweeps it around Huskins into the corner, taking it back there. Minnesota tried to return it, but it's an interception. Here's a good first pass, 2-on-1 for Nichol and Demers. Nichol breaks in, shoots one, and it's just wide as he was trying to draw Zydlitsky over to him, but Zydlitsky didn't bite. Now the Wild come back the other way. Owen Nolan gets the pass in front, and he scores! But Owen Nolan scored a power play goal against the Sharks. But right after a 2-on-1 break for the Sharks up the ice that was foiled, Minnesota just stormed right up the surface. Andrew Ebbett flipped it over to Owen Nolan, and the former Sharks captain makes it 1-0 Minnesota.
15: Well, like my dad used to tell me, Jamie, if you don't hit the net, you can't score, son. And you have to hit the net. And when you're in a shorthanded situation on a 2-on-1, Nichol has to recognize that the guy that's with him is a defenseman, Jason Demers. Nichol comes down, and he misses the net. And you know what? That by missing the net, it breaks out the Wild going the other way, and it turns into a 3-on-2, and the puck ends up in your own end. If you're not going to make that pass to the D, you can't break the other team out. 5-on-5, well, you might have that extra player back. Shorthanded, can't do it. And that's a little bit of a mental mistake. Just an execution mistake by Nichol missing the net. And you know what? Good execution on that 3-on-2 by the Wild.
8: Pretty nice play, too, by Guillaume Latendresse, who was the second guy that got the puck in the offensive zone. He just knocked it right to Owen Nolan, and Nolan gets credit for his 13th goal of the season from Latendresse and Boulanger. And so it is a Quebec-influenced goal. Owen Nolan, of course, drafted by the Quebec Nordiques. Latendresse and Boulanger, Québécois. And so it is a 1-0 Minnesota lead at the 6:25 mark. That was a power play goal, too, a rare power play goal allowed by the Sharks, ending a streak of, well, basically 15 games in which they only had 1 power play goal against. Minnesota moves down the ice now into the Sharks zone, looking to make it 2-0. They've got it on the right wing. Andrew Brunette. Stick handles behind the Sharks net now. He has the puck. He gives to Koivu, who shoots, hit the outside of the post as Nabokov just arrived at the short side to cover the angle. Now the Sharks just scoop up the rebound. Picked up now. Bounced ahead by Murray. Down the left wing side. Zydlitsky knocks it back the other way, and Miettinen shoots in from the Sharks' blue line. And we've got changes coming for both teams as the Wild, with a 1-0 lead, puts some fresh skaters out there. Here come the Sharks down the left side. Manny Malhotra winds up, slaps one toward the net, just wide of the goal. La Tendres, the former Montreal Canadian, fires it up ice. Martin Havlat down the right, carries into the zone, feeds it in front. There's a chance for Brodziak, but a hand pass violation called against Minnesota. And we get a break with 11:47 to go in the first period. 1-0 Wild. This is the San Jose Sharks Radio Network. Welcome back to HP Pavilion at San Jose. Not a great start for the Sharks, not a bad one, but certainly a tough moment as a two-on-one shorthanded break ends up missing the net. And then right up the ice the other way, Owen Nolan, the former Sharks captain, scored his 13th goal of the season, assisted by Guillaume Latendresse and Eric Bélanger. And so it is a 1-0 Wild lead. Had a good chance to talk to Owen Nolan this morning. He's doing very well. His
15: Buster.
8: Wife, Diana, is in town. This, of course, is hometown these
15: yes,
8: days. Here come the Wild down the right side. Centering pass there by Minnesota, deflected away by the stick of Jason Demers. Sharks have a 3-on-2. Setoguchi up the right, shoots it on net, save made, rebound. Oh, it just missed Manny Malhotra's stick. And that's because of a very strong defensive play by Martin Havlat, who checked it aside. In front of the net, looking for it. Setoguchi overskates the pass, and Minnesota gets away with it. They shoot it out to center. All the way back to the Sharks' blue line. Circling there is Jay Leach. Leach fires it forward to Scott Nichol, who's back on the ice. He shovels one on Burns into the left corner. And then he goes for the hit to dig it free on Burns, and he has it. Nichol spins it back up to the left point. Leach the shot, just wide. Save made. Rebound. Another great stop by Harding. Off the inboard, carom from Ryan Clough. Clough goes into the right corner and grabs for the Sharks. Now it's a penalty coming up against Minnesota as Ortmeier got knocked down, so the extra skater can come on. Now Joslin on the point, slap shot, stick save made through traffic there by Harding, the goaltender. Extra skater on, here's Nichol with the puck, holding it, feeding it across the ice. Off the stick of Clough, but he gets it back. He falls down, the puck goes back toward the point. Marto kept it in, bounced it forward, and finally Minnesota is able to touch up. And that is Marty Havlat, who not only touched the puck, but understands that it is he that is going to be penalized here for knocking down Jed Ortmeier. Havlat goes to the penalty box for the trip. The time of it, 9:34 of the first. Jamie, the Sharks down 1-0, but they can tie it up with a power play goal here.
15: Yes, they can, and that was a good shift when they had that sixth attacker once Nabokov went to the bench. Good puck movement. A couple of close calls right around the net. They just didn't. The puck didn't settle, or the pass was just off.
8: Face off to the left side of goaltender Josh Harding, who picked up his fourth career shutout at Colorado on Thursday. Over the course of his last four starts and six games overall, he's stopped 97% of his shots. So he has been red hot, to say the least, and playing with a sore hip, too. They weren't sure if he was going to be able to finish the game against the Avalanche, but he did. Proclaimed himself ready to go tonight. And so far, he's made a couple of pretty good stops. 1-0 Minnesota. Sharks on the power play. They skate from left to right. Marto flips it over to the left. Thornton, brilliant move on Jidlitsky, gets by him, walks across the line, but dropped it back. Overskating it is Setoguchi, and only Blake is back. Here's a long slap shot right on. Stick save made by Nabokov from the right wing side. That was off the stick of Kyle Brodziak. And the Sharks regain the puck and start up on the power play again. Thornton to Marto on the left. Uses the speed to get across the line. Drop pass Thornton. Kept the backhand pass going up to the left point. Stopped there. Pavelski moves to his right. Shoots one. Deflected wide by Marto in front. Owen Nolan killing the penalty. Tries to clear. Can't do it. Pavelski put it around Owen. Now to Joe Thornton. Thornton almost lost it, but he spins away from the check of Nick Schultz. And tried to get it back to the point. Kept in by Pavelski as Owen Nolan deflected that. Almost got it out. But the Sharks keep the pressure on now as the pass comes across the ice to Marto. Looks for Pavelski, but the pass off the mark. Stolen by Janssen, who clears it. 40 seconds left in the Havlat penalty. It's back behind the Sharks' net. Nabokov, doing a little stick handling, gave it away there to Koivu, but the Wild maybe overreacted, tried to get it out in front as quickly as they could, and they gave it away. So the Sharks break out to center ice. And down the left lumbers Ryan Clough. Dumped it behind the net in the Minnesota zone. Malhotra there. Spins it around to Murray on the point. Return feed. Malhotra wisely let it go through his stick to a loose open man in the corner and Clough. He cycles it back now with Malhotra. Back to Clough near side. We've got about 8 seconds left on the power play as Demers on the point. Shoots! Score! That's a power play goal! Jason Demers from the point with that big shot. And that is going to be his first goal that's not against the Chicago Blackhawks. And it's a big one because it ties the game 1-1.
15: And Demers just right-handed shot, just pulls the puck into the middle of the rink just a little bit. And there's a big double screen. I don't think Harding ever saw it. I'm not sure who that high forward was. If it was, I think it might have been Setoguchi out there. Like, I'm talking at the top of the circle, but Harding didn't see that. He went down. It went right over his shoulder. We got a 1-1 game. Nice shot by
8: Demers. I'm wondering if Setoguchi tipped that. He might have. He very well may have tipped that shot. And so Demers will get an assist. But here comes Torrey Mitchell down the right side. And it's a slap shot by Mitchell. It's stopped by Harding. And we get a break in the action. All of a sudden, it's 1-1. Demers is getting credit for his third goal of the season. We'll be back on the San Jose Sharks Radio Network. Jason Demers has credit for his third goal of the season with some help from Ryan Klo and Manny Malhotra. They assisted at 11:30 to tie this game. A power play goal for Demers. Owen Nolan scored in the power play goal earlier for Minnesota. And now the only mystery involved is whether or not Devin Setoguchi tipped that puck on its way in. And I'll tell you what, you said it. He set up a beautiful screen, a layered screen, with some of the other forwards in front. Faceoff coming up to the right side of netminder Josh Harding. Mitchell, Stobitz, Shelley out there. Torrey Mitchell is going to get thrown out of the circle, so Brad Stobitz, the right-handed shot, will step in on the right-wing side. He poked it forward. Mitchell tried to get it and center it, but it's intercepted, and here comes Minnesota on the attack. Fired forward now by Robbie Earl. Earl, the former Maple Leafs prospect, throws it on the left-wing side, and Andrew Ebbett, the one-time Anaheim Duck, shoots one in. Bouncing play left side of Nabokov. Ebbett worked it free. Tried to backhand it to the wing, but it's intercepted by Shelley. Here come the Sharks. Shelley flips down the left wing side into the offensive end. And Brad Stobitz chases it down in the left wing corner. But he's contained beautifully by Kim Janssen. And now the puck is deflected out of play. Faceoff coming up inside the Minnesota zone to the right of Josh Harding with the game tied 1-1.
15: Now you look at the Sharks when they were on the power play. The Thorn line was out there. They were trying to get cute, make lots of nice little passes and look for that great opportunity, and you get the next unit come out there. I thought Minnesota was a little bit passive, but Klo just holding on the puck, just simple cycle down low and then get it up to the point. And Demers, no hesitation. He's like, I'm shooting. And when you shoot, good things can happen.
8: Sharks get the draw and they bounce it off the boards, but Pavelski is ridden off the play on the far side by Zanin, and so the Wild get it back and shoot one all the way down, but that'll be icing against Minnesota. Kent Huskins back to make the touch, and you know, you commented about it quite a bit in the third period of the last game against Chicago, how well Kent Huskins played when the Sharks were down to five defensemen.
15: He's one of those guys, you know, when you don't notice him, that means he's playing well. I mean, he's not a prolific skater, he's not big, but he's a smart player that just, he plays the odds, that's what he does. And if he's not making mistakes, then he's doing his job. And that's how he played last game against Chicago. Carried it, you know, ate up a lot of minutes, boy.
8: So what folks that are listening need to understand is that Jamie noticed that he didn't notice Kent Huskins a lot last game.
15: Just make a good body position, stick position, get that outlet pass. He jumped up into the play a little bit.
8: Back to play on the ice now. Pavelski, nice move, fed it ahead to the middle. Malhotra chips on the right. Setoguchi walks across the Minnesota line. Drop for Malhotra. Centering feed intended for Pavelski, knocked away. And now in front of that, it's Malhotra backhanding one, but it goes off the stick and wide. Blake grabs it at the near side. Centers intended there for Malhotra. Knocked away from him. Now it's bounced down by Setoguchi. Lost it. Cleared out by Minnesota. Latendresse in the middle of the ice. Just needed a change and fed it back to the Sharks blue line. Rob Blake picks up for San Jose. And the captains to Candles to center ice. He shoots one in down the right wing side. It's in the corner. Centering feed. Model wide open. Got the pass from Thornton, but might have been turning. Just missed his stick. And the Wild skate from right to left and move to the Sharks' line. Mikko Koivu lost it to Thornton, now took it back and drops it over for Miettinen for a drive from the right circle, but that pass from out of the corner was ripped wide of the net, and Nabokov could probably breathe a sigh of relief because Miettinen was in good position on that play. Here come the Sharks the other way. Thornton looks for Heatley breaking up the left wing side. Missed him. Marlow trailing the play. Dump one on net. That'll be stopped by a very alert Harding.
15: It should have been offside because if it's a shot on net and somebody is over the blue line, the ref's supposed to blow that down.
8: He didn't do it. And so play continues. Minnesota's Brent Burns who missed 29 games earlier this season with an injury.
15: Concussion.
8: Stick handles through center, dumps it in, reaches his own pass in the corner, centers, but Nickel intercepts. Here come the Sharks. Flow down the left wing side, cross the line, winds up, shoots one. Stick save made, and the rebound. That's off the mooring. Belanger ran into it and knocked it ajar. Fans don't like that. Breaking the action. 5.5 to go in the first. 1-1 the score. This is the San Jose Sharks Radio Network. I'm Dan Rusinowski along with Jamie Baker. Jamie, as I was walking by our offices in the deep recesses of HP Provision tonight, I noticed a little sign that had... I'm Dan Rusinowski along with Jamie Baker. Jamie, as I was walking by our offices in the deep recesses...

0: That happens now as they've got the puck in this 1-1 tie. 5 minutes to play in the first period. Ken Huskins bounces one off the left boards and down the ice it goes. That gives both teams an opportunity to make some line changes. Joslin and Leach are out there defensively for the Sharks with Malhotra, Pavelski, and Setoguchi up front. Wild skate from right to left. Here's Brodziak across the line. Has Schultz breaking in from his defensive position, but the pass knocked away by the back checker. Manny Malhotra got a piece of that. Now he's got the puck. Knocks it forward, basically to himself as it took a tricky hop. He's to center. He gives to Pavelski. He moves it across the line. Cross ice. Setoguchi shot. Saved by the goaltender. Harding covers up.
1: Jay Leach jumping up into the play. Talked about it a lot lately, the San Jose deactivating. What it does is if you're a back checker for an opposing team, it's tough to pick somebody up. You're not sure who to pick up. Because when you look, you're seeing 2, 3, 4 teal jerseys. You chase one guy, it might open up someone else. The reason that Setoguchi gets that shot, it was because Jay Leach, he joined the rush right down the middle of the ring.
0: Tell you what, I've been pretty impressed with the cerebral nature of Jay Leach's play. Really knows when to jump up. Understands limitations that he has with speed. He can throw his weight around too.
1: You know, if you're a smart hockey player and you have good, like, you don't have to have great skills, good skills, you come and play on a team like San Jose with this amount of skill, you should be able to succeed. You should be able to figure out how to play your game within this type of talent.
0: Dump in by the Sharks, winds up on the side of the Minnesota net, and Marek Shidlitsky makes sure that no Shark can bat it back into play by basically putting up his skates into a Y shape or a V shape and going right up against the side of the net. 4 minutes, 2 seconds remaining in this first period. Shots on goal, 12-7 in favor of San Jose.
1: Well, Minnesota not really mustering much of an attack tonight. They look like they're almost in counterattack mode where they're going to try and catch San Jose on a, you know, some type of turnover or something in the defensive zone, in Minnesota's defensive zone or in the neutral zone. And you look at the one goal. Even though it was a power play goal, it was off a 3-on-2.
0: 3:50 left on the clock. Here's Danny Heatley twisting through traffic, but he gets bodied up there by Eric Bélanger, and so the Wild are able to skate out. Cal Clutterbuck leads it ahead. Here's Nick Schultz walking in for a backhand shot that went wide of the goal. Sharks skate from left to right. Marlowe's back out there. Watched by Clutterbuck. He circles back to his own zone. Exchanges with Demers. And now Marlowe's on the right wing side of the ice as a line change starts. Marlowe across the line, shoots one toward the net as he gained the zone, just missed the goal to the right side of Harding. Loose in the left wing corner now, Mitchell trying to dig it free, he does. Leach was in deep as well, but the Wild pick it up behind their own goal line, and it's sent all the way down by Burns. He doesn't know why it's icing, and the linesman, Tony Cerecolo, patiently explains to him, when you dump the puck down the ice behind your red line, it's icing. Don't do it.
1: Sharks get some fresh guys out there near the end of the first period. Scotty Nickel, one of the best face-off guys in the league. Good face-off battle tonight. Koivu, he's sixth in the NHL at 58.2%, and Bélanger, fifth in the NHL at 58.3%. So you got good face-off battles here.
0: Puck drop, Wild have it this time. They spin it around the boards. Can Nolan get it out? Owen does. Tipped it out to center ice. Stopped there by Douglas Murray. Murray and Blake defensively since Dan Boyle and Marc-Edouard Vlasic went down with injuries. Blake standing at the near side, flipped it forward. Nice play by Ortmeier to Nickel across the line for a long shot that's stopped by an alert Harding. Klo gets the rebound to Ortmeier. Ortmeier digs on it as Koivu applies the check. Koivu tipped it back behind his goal line. Burns spins it around, but the Sharks get it back and keep it in play. In the right wing corner now, Nickel hustling for the puck. Uh-oh, Nickel's going to get called for interference as he went for the hit as Knighty skated for the loose disc. And so the extra attacker will step out for Minnesota as Koivu goes for it. He's across the Sharks' line. Gives to Havlat. Havlat with the game-winning goal last game. Stick handle centers. The shot, kick save, Nabokov off Andrew Burnett. And now the penalty is coming up against Nickel.
1: And San Jose sat back a little bit too much on that play. They allowed Minnesota to change two players, get two more players come on the ice, and then attack the offensive zone. And we saw them do it last game against Chicago. That's how Chicago scored their first goal. And I think they think, well, we just have to touch the puck. But in doing so, they gave up a real good scoring chance. Havlat, nice play going behind the net. Not sure he passed that to out front, but Nabokov.
0: Andrew Brunette.
1: Yeah, Brunette. That's a good save.
0: Yeah, they're calling Nickel for holding at 17:47. All right. Won't split hairs over that. Minnesota's got the power play. They have a power play goal, but they give it away. And the Sharks able to shoot one all the way down. San Jose beginning with Huskins and Demers defensively. Up front, a combination of Pavelski and Marlowe. Owen Omen's on the ice for Minnesota. Here come the Wild across.

0: Across the Sharks line, weaving his way through traffic, Havlat stick handles into the Sharks zone. He'll exchange passes with Boulanger. Havlat playing the point, tips to Nolan in the corner, centering attempt off the stick of Pavelski. La Tendresse was the intended receiver on that, but Pavelski knocked it aside.
1: Good play by Pavelski, but a bad play by Minnesota. That was a forced pass.
0: Owen Nolan, who forced the play, now has it the near side. Throws it back to Havlat on the point. He shoots. It gets to the front of the net. It bounced off a player. Now Havlat shoots. Again, it hits a teammate, La Tendresse, who grabs the puck off the deflection and shoveled it dangerously toward the goal. Nabokov grabbed it with a glove hand. That was a lot tougher save for Nabby to make than it first appeared.
1: Yeah, and you know, he has to move lateral. And when you're moving lateral, it's tough to come out and challenge and move forward at the same time. But he did that. He was out above the crease, and then he had to move back to his right and do it. Nice job reaching with his glove hand to cover up the puck and allow San Jose to get four fresh penalty killers on the ice with 1:05 left in the penalty.
0: He was kind of moving to his right and to his left at the same time, almost splitting himself in two on that one. It's now the Wild pick up off the faceoff. They win it. Minnesota throws it toward the net just wide of Nabokov. And the Sharks grab it at the near side, and Blake calmly clears it. It's Malhotra and Thornton up front now with a minute remaining in the period. Thornton grabs the play in the corner, exchanges with Malhotra, but the return pass knocked down by Koivu, and the Wild take over. 39 seconds left on the penalty to Scott Nickel of the Sharks. Here comes Koivu on the blue line of the Sharks, shoots it ahead, but it's knocked down by Blake and clear. Strong penalty kill by the Sharks here. 40 seconds left in the period, 25 to go on the Nickel penalty. The Wild gather the puck back behind the Sharks' net. Kim Janssen looks forward, tosses to Clutterbuck. Looks on the left wing side. Brodziak gets the feed. Moves across the line. Puts on the brakes. Put it back to the point. Janssen. Burns. Brodziak. Shot. Blocked by Leach. Brunette behind the Sharks' net. Drops it over for Brodziak. Centering feed. Score! Cal Clutterbuck gets the goal on the deflection. Kept his stick on the ice. And ends an 8-game pointless drought. With a very huge goal with 17.4 seconds left in the second period. And it's a power play goal, putting Minnesota in front 2-1.
1: Yeah, that's his 10th goal of the year. And you're right, no points in 8 games. He's Cal Clutterbuck. He's more known for his hits. He leads the NHL in hits with 214 coming into tonight. But he gets a nice pass from Brodziak. Brodziak, 2 goals, 8 assists, 10 points in his last 12 games. Kind of taking over that second line center role over Boulanger, who's moved down to the third line center. He's been a nice surprise, Brodziak, for the Minnesota Wild. One of the reasons this team is scoring some goals. Minnesota, surprisingly, coming in here tonight. Lost 14 games. They've been 8 for 50 on the power play, which is decent, but not like, you know, it doesn't blow your mind away.
0: They're world beaters.
1: 2 for 2 tonight against the best penalty killing unit in the NHL.
0: You are correct, sir. Sharks came into this game in their last 5 home contests, killing 14 out of 15. That's 93.3%. But here the Wild are 2 for 2 as we have the faceoff dumped in by the Sharks. And the final seconds of the period will tick to zero. Most impressively for San Jose heading into tonight, over the last 20 games, they killed almost 92% of the opponents in power plays. But tonight the Wild are 2 for 2. Owen Nolan and Cal Clutterbuck have scored goals. The Sharks have a power play goal from Jason Demers, and it is 2-1 Wild at the end of one.
1: First period that is, looking at the score sheet, dominated by the special teams. And when the special teams weren't on the ice, I thought San Jose had the better chances. They didn't click on the 5-on-5, but I think San Jose, for the most part, can be pretty pleased with their first period. They obviously have to tighten up the penalty kill, though.
0: That's the story here at HP Pavilion after one. The Wild 2, the Sharks 1. Back for our first intermission. Coming up next on the San Jose Sharks Radio Network. All power play goals in the first period. Owen Nolan and Cal Clutterbuck for Minnesota. And Jason Demers has his third of the season from Klo and Malhotra at 11:30. Jason Demers is in the Sharks locker room with Jamie.
1: Jason, you guys got to be, you know, pretty pleased. Good, solid first period minus the special teams. What was your take?
2: Yeah, I think we're moving pucks well. We're getting pucks to net. We really wanted to stress getting pucks to Harding because he's newly number one, so he hasn't really worked too much this season, so we're trying to tire him out as the game goes on. But for sure, it's just penalty kill. We got to tighten everything up, and I think we'll be fine from there.
1: Talk about that power play goal. You got the puck, and you just said you want to get pucks to net. You had already almost made up your mind you were going to shoot. Did you realize that there was a high screen, and were you trying to use that?
2: Well, I just saw the forechecker up top. He was a little out of position, so I just wanted to get by his stick. and get it up as much as I could. And Seto had a great screen in front, and it just it had eyes. So,
1: talk about shooting from the point, because you know conventional wisdom says you're always you're going to shoot low because there's the goalie may not see it, and there's screens and whatnot, or there's and there's tip and rebound opportunities. But there's also the other thought that a lot of times goalies go down into the butterfly. You want to shoot high. In this case, you scored high. Talk about when you shoot high, when you shoot low.
2: I think usually just we're most of the time we just look at the first forechecker, and we just try to get it by him and get it up, or it depends how many people are in front of the net, if you want to get it low for a tip, or usually when there's not many people in front of the net, you lift it up because you want to try to beat the goalie instead of just putting a puck on net. So that's usually how I look at it.
1: Anything you guys have to work on penalty killing, any adjustments, or is just one of those things they scored a couple goals?
2: I think we just got to be a little tighter on our forecheck. I think they got in too easy, and they established their power play early. So we just got to get a little tighter, put a little more pressure, and get the puck out when we need to.
1: Well, listen, good job scoring your third goal of the year. First time you've scored against a team other than Chicago.
2: Yeah.
1: And good luck in the next 40, bud.
2: Thanks.
1: All right, Jason Demers of the San Jose Sharks, who trail the Minnesota Wild 2-1 at the end of the first period. We'll be right back with more of the first period intermission after this short break on the San Jose Sharks Radio Network.
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1: Welcome back to HP Pavilion. 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This is a final in Phoenix. The Coyotes beat the beleaguered New York Rangers 3-2. Jason LaBarbera, 24 saves in the win for Phoenix. The Rangers have lost five straight, are 2-7-1 in their last 10 games. In Boston, the LA Kings defeated Boston 3-2 in the shootout. Quick, 31 saves for LA. Thomas, 27 saves for the Boston Bruins. LA now has won five in a row overall and six in a row on the road. Midway through the second period, the Edmonton Oilers are playing in Calgary, and you know what that means, folks. Edmonton's losing. Because that's what they do. Calgary leading Edmonton 4-1 halfway through that game. Toronto had a 3-0 lead earlier today at Hockey Night in Canada. Today's Hockey Day in Canada for any of you watching on the NHL Network, as I was earlier today. Well, guess what? Toronto had a 3-0 lead, and they gave up a 3-0 lead, and they gave up five consecutive goals as they lost 5-3 to Vancouver. Vancouver's now won nine straight games. Second period action after this short break. San Jose Sharks Radio Network. Welcome back to HP Pavilion. The teams are getting ready for the faceoff. Let's go over the scoreboard for tonight's game. Owen Nolan, ex-San Jose Shark, third most points in Shark history. He got the Minnesota Wild off to a lead at 6:25 of the first period. That was his 13th goal of the year, a power play goal. Latendresse and Bélanger each get an assist. Jason Demers tied the game, a power play goal. That was at 11:30 from Clough and Malhotra. And Minnesota and their second power play of the game. They get their second power play goal. Cal Clutterbuck, known for hits, leads the NHL in hits with 214. He gets his 10th goal of the year. Kyle Brodziak and Andrew Burnett getting the assist. 2-1 as we are about ready to drop the puck here for the second period.
0: Just ran into the beat writer for the Minnesota Wild, Michael Russo, and he wanted to know if I thought that the Havlat penalty was a slew foot. And I said, no. No, it was?
1: Yeah.
0: You think it was?
1: Yeah.
0: I thought I didn't think he pushed him. I thought they tangled up with their feet.
1: It was a slew foot. So I didn't say it at the time, yeah.
0: See,
1: I thought it was.
0: Right.
1: But it was a... trying to think how to explain it. There was no intent to injure or anything, but he didn't have his stick, and he reached out with his skate, and he went behind someone else.
0: But
1: I'm not a big fan of this.
0: He didn't push him in the back.
1: No.
0: That'd be the traditional slew foot, right?
1: Right. No, you push him from the front.
0: From the front.
1: The chest.
0: Right,
1: right,
0: right.
1: And in my college career.
0: So it was
1: slew footed.
0: So it was a modified slew foot, is what you're saying.
1: Right.
0: Here come the Wild.
1: It was like a leg whip. But because it was from behind, we will put it in the category of slew foot because that's a hockey term. I don't know if slew foot is a term in other sports.
0: I've never heard it used in any other
1: leg
0: sport.
1: Whip. It's a leg whip in football.
0: We're underway in the second period, by the way. Wild have a 2-1 lead. Martin Havlat team we're just talking about. Hands off to Kyle Brodziak for a shot, but that'll get stopped by Evgeny Nabokov. Zydlitsky to Brodziak. Turnover. Good job, Pavelski. Deflected the pass. Malhotra bounces one clear. But the Sharks need a line change, so they won't get any offense out of that. Instead, Zydlitsky moves it across the Sharks' line. Throws to the left. Miettinen in the drive. Good pad stop from the left wing circle by Evgeny Nabokov. Miettinen's had a couple of good chances tonight. It's 2-1 Minnesota. Sharks clear to center. Batted down by Brunette to Miettinen. Lead pass. Koivu breaks and fakes the shot. Walks forward. Shoots one. Stick save and a cover by Nabokov. Great job by Nabby not to give up a rebound on that play.
1: I think there's a little bit of a letdown from the Sharks' standpoint following all the emotion of the Chicago game. I mean, you just look at the first period, they hit 6-4 San Jose over Minnesota. You know, and that's a low amount of hits. And from Minnesota, Todd Richards' standpoint, think about what he wants to do. Let's just keep things quiet, trying to lull these guys to sleep.
0: Penalty coming up against Minnesota off the faceoff. Here comes Murray moving in, shooting it, but it's stopped by Harding. And play is called, and the penalty is coming up. 18:20 to go in the second period.
1: Yeah, that's going to be goalie interference. Easy call for the ref. Nabby looked like he might have been shaken up.
0: He's bent over right now, kind of skating it off.
1: That was Eric Blanche. He got pushed into Nabokov. But he didn't try and slow his momentum, and he actually made sure that he carried his momentum and actually shoved Nabokov.
0: It's been a power play night. All three goals in the game have been on the man advantage. The Sharks have the power play now at 1:40 of the second. Boulanger for goalie interference. Sharks win the draw. Pavelski does a good job to tip it around. Brodziak dumped around the boards to the near side. Grabbed there by Patrick Marleau. Beats to Heatley, side of the goal, but he took a little too much time to make his decision. And Zanin arrived on the scene and checked the puck off his stick, and the Wild cleared it. Minute 38 remaining on that penalty on Boulanger. Heatley flips it over to Marleau with speed through center. He races across the blue line, met by the check at the near side of Zydlitsky, so he turns, gives to Pavelski, now to Thornton, now to Marleau in front. Blake, the one-time shot, that's a good split save from 20 feet out by Harding.
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0: Marleau spins it around to the right half boards. Thornton checked away, but Pavelski kept it in. Gives to Blake. Shoots right on save. There's a chance for Heatley on the rebound, but it knocked off the pad of Harding and just went wide.
1: This power play unit must have had a talking to from McClellan or something, because they're shooting the puck a lot more than they did in that first period when they were out there.
0: So Pavelski almost gave it away to Cal Clutterbuck in the neutral zone. He kind of forced that play because he was at the end of his turn on the ice. But no harm, no foul. No breakaway shorthanded for Minnesota. Instead, Douglas Murray lugs through center. He stick handles to the Minnesota line. Dumps one in. Murray trying to chase it down himself. It spins around. Heatley's covering up for him on the right point. Kept it in. Gives to Malhotra. And he dumped it to an open spot behind the net, expecting that a Shark would be there. No one is, but they can't clear. Here's a shot. McNair's. Jason Demers batted down a clearing attempt that snapped the wrist shot with two players in front. And the Sharks have a power play goal to tie it up.
1: Well, that play is made by Kevin Setoguchi in the corner. We talked about him in the pregame show, how he can be very disruptive. And it looks good on that second line. Well, that's exactly what he was. Kim Johnson took a little pass from Harding, actually, but Setoguchi with his speed was on Johnson so quickly that Johnson couldn't get to his forehand to ice the puck, and in doing so, when he did try to clear the puck, it got deflected, and it went to Demers, knocked it down. Demers hesitated, moved lateral, waited for guys to get in front of the net, and then fired one home.
0: Unassisted goal, fourth of the season for Demers at 3:15. It's his second power play goal of this contest. All four goals tonight have been on the man advantage. 2-2 the score. The crowd enthused by that last action as we get back to the play inside the San Jose zone. Sitting around the boards. Murray couldn't get it out. Koivu cross ice. Here's the shot from the left point taken there by Zanin, but it's wide. Koivu and Zydlitsky kept it in. Boy, that was some nifty dancing there by the captain of the Wild, Koivu. He didn't really have his feet moving, but boy, did he have his stick moving. Dumped it around, cleared out now by the Sharks.
1: Todd Richards talked about him. He thinks he's going to have become a superstar in this league, and you can see why. Great hands. And he's a big player, 6'2".
0: Very different than his brother, Saku Koivu.
1: Very, yeah.
0: And Saku has great hands, too, but he's a smallish player.
1: Yeah, he plays, you know, he's like a quick player, like a Paul Kariya, Andy McDonald along those lines. Ray Whitney type of player.
0: Here comes Brad Staubitz down the left. Carries into the Minnesota zone against Zanin. Puts on the brakes. Drops it off behind the goal. Intended for Shelley. But Brodziak will get to it first and spin it to the boards. Latendresse arrives on the scene. Gets body checked by Shelley. But the puck skitters back behind the Minnesota net. And Shelley goes into forechecking mode. Now it's Zanin with a long feed down the right wing that eludes everybody. And hit a stick. It will not be called for icing as it goes all the way down into the Sharks' hand. 14:55 to go in the second. 2-2 the score. Here come the Sharks. Thornton's on the ice again with Marto and Heatley. Marto moves into the corner with Thornton. Left wing side. Heatley to Marto. Tips it over now behind the net to Heatley. Throws it back toward the point. Nolan deflected it. Demers kept it in. Sends behind the goal. Off the stick of Joe Thornton. Loose at the near side. Kim Janssen couldn't clear it. Good back check by Heatley. Intercepted the puck. And bounced it around. Now he takes it back from Thornton, but makes a bad pass back to the point. And Nolan will steal it. He bulls his way through the middle of the ice. Nolan across the line. Great drop pass. In front. There's the chance. Not one, but two for Nick Schultz. And two good saves for Yevgeny Nabokov. That play was made by Owen Nolan. Nice little feed off to the left. And Nick Schultz ended up the beneficiary. But Nabokov totally equal to the task. Here comes Pavelski across the line. Tries to work his way through traffic. Loses on a stick check to Schultz. Taken back now by Blake. Schultz has just got to get off the ice. He was out there for 10, 15 seconds too long. And he didn't pay for it. In fact, made a couple of good plays. Setoguchi, short side angle play. Save. Rebound. Backhand shot by Malhotra. Stop. And it went wide of Harding. 2-2 the score. Fans really getting into this. As now Derek Brugard gets knocked down by Rob Blake. Blake gets back to his feet, too, as he fell to the ice. After all, Bugard is only 257 pounds. Blake tipped it back to center, but here come the Wild. Robbie Earle across the Sharks' line. Dumps it toward the net, wide of the goal. And now it's bounced around the boards by the Sharks on the far side. And it'll be taken back now along the Minnesota benches by Earle, and he shoots one across the Sharks' blue line.
1: Pace has picked up here in the last few minutes. It sounds they tied it. Good end-to-end action.
0: It's a 2-2 score. The Sharks and the Wild all even. Jedlicki on with Zanin defensively. Flips one clear for Minnesota, but the Sharks knock it down without too much trouble. Joslin stepped up to that. Gives to Klo. Turns to the right wing. Backhands one in. Sharks forecheck. Nickel steals it. Feeds it over to the near circle. Stopped by Ortmeier. Spin. Shoots. Tip. It's stopped in front. Never really hit the goaltender unless it did at the last second. The defense got a piece of that. Here come the Wild now. Moving from left to right. It's Brunette moving into the offensive zone with Koivu. Dumps it around for the captain. Mietten and the right winger up high. Didn't get it. And instead, Joslin slips it forward. Here comes Scott Nickel. Chops it across the line in deep. Harding deflected it to the corner for Minnesota. And it's cleared back to center. Both teams making changes now as the play goes on. Mitchell fends off a check. Walks across the blue line with Shelley. Shelley gets the pass, but he's checked there by Kim Janssen. And Janssen contains Shelley. Spins one around the boards now. And on the left wing side for Minnesota, the Wild get Eric Bélanger on the case. And Brunette. And Brunette is able to flip it clear. It's all the way to the Sharks' line. Brunette keeps it going with a flick of the stick, and it winds up back behind the Sharks' net. 11:53 remaining in the second period. Shots on goal 20-17 in favor of San Jose. 2-2 the score. Here's Huskins on the rush. Moves across the blue line, but gets bodied up by the hard-skating Brent Burns. Now we've got a penalty coming up. It's against San Jose, and the Wild will get the extra attacker out there. They carry it down the left wing. But on the left wing side, Havlat is stripped of the puck by Blake. Blake touched the puck, and so we have the penalty call against the Sharks. Breaking the action, 2-2 the score. This is the San Jose Sharks Radio Network. Don't miss your shot at Sharks playoff tickets. Put a $250 deposit on season tickets or a $100 deposit on a 10-game Shark Pack for next year and get playoff tickets for this year. Here's the phone number you need, 408-999-5757. It's a great way to get started. Off the faceoff, 2-2 the score. Marto leads a 2-on-2 down the left, breaks it across the line, takes the shot, but Havlat deflected that one and it never got to Harding. Wild back the other way. They're on the power play for the next couple of minutes as they move across the Sharks' blue line. Huskins got called for the slash. Mietnin feeds into the corner, centering a check. Havlat stops it, tips it back to the point. Zielitski goes to the far side, and there's Mietnin. Had a quarterbacking things from the far boards for Dallas. I should say for Minnesota. He used to play for Dallas. Fed back now around the boards. Havlat to the point. Zielitski gave it away to Joe Pavelski. Nice stick position by little Josie. Just shoots one all the way down.
1: Minnesota moving the puck. The purpose of moving the puck is to get an open shot. They didn't do it. Sounds like they did a good job of being in the lane.
0: Scott Nichol goes aggressively into the offensive end and ties up Havlat to kill off about five or six more seconds of penalty time. There are 50 of those seconds left on the Huskins slashing call. Nichol with a big hit in the neutral zone knocks down Janssen. That brings a roar from the crowd. Now Nichol at the near side. Beat Burns to the puck and chips it all the way down. That's going to be a nice hand for Scott Nichol as he heads off.
1: Janssen having a tough period. He's the one that turned the puck over that led to San Jose's tying goal, and then he just got hit on the power play. Not too often you see players finishing their checks when they're shorthanded.
0: Scramble for the puck. Sharks can't clear. Owen Nolan kept it in. Get it cross ice. Janssen banks it off the boards, but the Sharks intercept and clear. There's 18 seconds left on the Minnesota power play. The call was Huskins for slashing at 8:26. 10 seconds to go on that man advantage. Sharks chip it out without too much trouble. And Thornton and Heatley are out there, so the moment Huskins' penalty is over, I'd imagine that Patrick Martel will be making his way on the ice. Murray just got beat by Earl's chip. Here's Clutterbuck. Angle shot from the right corner. Stopped by Nabokov, and he drops to the ice to cover up. And that's it for the penalty on Huskins, and so we've got a break in the action with a score 2-2. Second period coverage continues on the San Jose Sharks Radio Network. Welcome back to HP Pavilion at San Jose. 2-2 the score off the faceoff. A chase for the puck in the Minnesota zone. And Heatley will beat everybody to it. A wraparound attempt going around the right wing side of the goal. And it's stopped by Harding. Rebound picked up. Here's Mikko Koivu moving from left to right. The Minnesota captain reaches the Sharks' blue line where he's ridden off the play. Nice job by Blake. And the Sharks regain. And here they come. Marleau gave it to Thornton. But Thornton stick handling at center. Tried to slip it past to Marleau. And Janssen deflected it. Here's Koivu moving in. Shooting it. Kick saved by Nabokov. Rebound. Brunette couldn't handle the play behind the goal line. But Nolan now steals from Blake. Nolan flips it to Koivu, who drops to Brunette behind the net. Nolan's waiting for it in front. Setting up shop. Brunette stick handles. Moves in front of the net. Nabokov's coming out of the goal. He's caught. And I don't know how he got a piece of that one. Nolan was waiting for the rebound, but the Sharks knocked it away.
1: He didn't get a piece of it. That was Jay Leach. That puck was on its way in to save the goal.
0: Jay Leach got the piece of that puck. He was the one who tipped it away afterwards as well. Now the Sharks move back in. Here's a shot from the right wing side by Thornton that gets blocked. And Thornton kept it in, but he handed it right to Owen Nolan. And so Nolan, there was one goal tonight for Minnesota. Stick handles out with the gift and shoots one all the way down with a backhander that winds up behind the Sharks' net. Line change for Minnesota. Sharks have already changed players. Murray gave it away. Brodziak makes the maneuver down the left side, but Murray got some help from Jed Ortmeier, and Ortmeier turned and poked it back to center. La Tendresse, nice acquisition from Minnesota from Montreal. Holds on to the puck, gives now to Burns, throws it across the Sharks' line. Havlat's drive from the left board, sticked aside by Nabokov. Havlat another shot from the left boards. Wrist shot stopped by Nabokov. And it's covered up with 7:39 to go on the clock in the second. 2-2.
1: La Tendresse in 29 games with the Wild. 14 goals, 6 assists for 20 points. In 23 games with Montreal, 2 goals, 1 assist for 3 points. You look at what he's done with this since arriving. The team's 19-9-1 since he's arrived. And they're 10-2-0 when he gets a point. And that said, Benoit Pouliot, who got traded to Montreal, scored today in the game. He's been playing well for Montreal, so there's a situation where two players weren't really having any success with their teams. They both get traded, and they both, for whatever reason, they just fit right in and have just taken off. I mean, it's kind of interesting. It's been that was a good trade for Montreal and for Minnesota.
0: You were not in the room at the time, but you basically repeated all of the words that Todd Richards, the coach of the Wild, said about that very same situation. Nicely done with the ESP. As the puck's deflected out of play here. It's 7:22 left in the second. It's still tied up 2-2.
1: Some players, same player. I mean, one of the, I guess, in the history of the NHL, one guy that got traded was Cam Neely in Vancouver, and then he goes to Boston. He's a completely different player. It's like he was just meant to play for the Boston Bruins, and it wasn't like he was terrible in Vancouver. It just wasn't the right fit. Kind of weird.
0: Unfortunately, the same could not be said for Barry Peterson, who went the other way.
1: Right.
0: That was one of the more lopsided trades in the long-term way of thinking than many. Down the right side, Earl walks into the Shark zone for Minnesota. Backhands one on net. Stick save Nabokov. Rebound, Clutterbuck between the legs. Backhand pass to Bélanger, the center on this line. Bélanger, Clutterbuck, and Earl gun it around the near boards. The Sharks, though, grab it. Malhotra flips one clear. It's tipped by Setoguchi through center. And now Setoguchi gives chase along with Schultz. Good body check by Setoguchi on Schultz, but Janssen came over to support. And he tipped it away from Setoguchi as Mitchell throws his weight around on Clutterbuck. Clutterbuck sends to center. Latendresse carries into the Sharks' zone. Moved to his left side, but loses on a stick check. The Bears tried to clear, couldn't do it. Now it's batted down. The Bears gets a second chance and moves it out. Gets to the red line, shoots one all the way down. And now Jody Shelley is in the offensive zone on the boards to try to knock it away from Brent Burns.
1: Yeah, this is with the Sharks. They need the fourth line out there. It's not going to try and do anything fancy and play a north-south game. There's been a lot of turnovers. And a lot of turnovers at the blue lines. Not something that the coaches like to see.
0: Now Demers is playing a little defense right now as he kicks it away from Latendresse back behind the Sharks' net. Demers with a pair of goals now does it on the other end of the rink as Starbitz shoots one all the way down. No icing on the play. Nickel with the hit behind the goal line hit Zydlitsky, but Marek Zydlitsky took the hit and fed it out to center and the Wild dump in. Stopped by Nabokov, left it for Murray, now to Heatley. Lead pass for Nickel, down the left. Banks it behind the back, off the left wing boards, trying to slip it underneath Zydlitsky's check. But Marek Zydlitsky deflected it again, and the Wild get it back. They dump it to the Sharks' zone. Nabokov left it for Murray. Drops it off now for Nickel. Banks it off the right boards, intended for Heatley, batted away. And Mikko Koivu loses on the check. Patrick Marteau gets it back for San Jose. Marteau exchanges with Blake, but the return pass off his stick. Wild take it back. Here's Koivu into the right corner against Douglas Murray. Finland versus Sweden on that play. Sweden won for the moment, but Finland continues to persevere. Koivu got it in the corner. Dumped around the boards now by Nolan to Schultz for the shot from the point. Kick save made by Nabokov. Rebound kept in. Drop pass now taken. Koivu left circle shot toward the goal. Deflected wide. Nolan stops it. Wild really threatening. Here's Koivu the drive from the high slot. Good pass saved by Nabokov. He steered the rebound into the near corner. Sharks couldn't clear. Schultz winds up on the point. Shoots save made. Rebound. Another shot toward the net by the Minnesota Wild's Andrew Ebbett. And it's stopped by Nabokov. A break in the action. Tonight's game is coming to you from HP Pavilion. 4:43 to go in the second period. 2-2 the score. This is the San Jose Sharks Radio Network. Tune in to the next exciting broadcast of San Jose Sharks hockey coming your way right here from HP Pavilion on Tuesday at 7 o'clock as the Sharks take on the Detroit Red Wings. Well, kind of a scary moment for defenseman Jason Demers, Jamie, as he got a skate to the face apparently on a weird collision.
1: Oh, man, you hate to see that. I think he's going to be okay, but that is dangerous. Anytime that skate blade comes up near the face or the throat area, you're like, oof. Good action in the Sharks' end. Minnesota was really cycling the puck well. Got San Jose on their heels. See if San Jose can dodge that bullet, maybe get a little bit of momentum here the last 5 minutes of the second period.
0: You know, you can see the influence of Todd Richards on this team from the beginning of the season till now as we have Ortmeier now dropping his stick. It looks like he got slashed. That means a penalty is coming up here to Minnesota. So Jed Ortmeier's drawn a couple of penalties tonight. Going to the penalty box for the Wild, Marek Zydlitsky, the defenseman for the Wild. Time of this penalty, 15:33. The Sharks have the power play. It's their fourth man advantage. Seems like in the second period, slashing is the call du jour. It's off the faceoff. Slap shot by Pavelski right on. Save made. There's a rebound. There's a scramble for it. Where's the puck? It's at the side of the net, and it's stopped by Harding. As the Sharks try to dig it free, Blake sent a little backhander toward the goal, but it was saved.
1: Yeah, the teams are trading power play opportunities. It started off Minnesota. Koivu took the first penalty of the game. Then it was Setoguchi. Then it was Havlat. Then Nickel, Blanche, Huskins. Here's Zydlitsky. There you have it. Both teams 2-for-3. See if San Jose can get the lead back.
0: Sharks have only given up 3 power play goals in a game once this season. That, of course, was against the Kings on January 4th in this building. And they've scored four power play goals once. That was early in the season in Los Angeles, just before they played the Wild the first time.
1: Scored three there one night.
0: There's Malhotra moving in now, shooting it on net. Nice save as he worked his way through the defense at a semi-break, and it was stopped by Harding.
1: Staples Center, the Sharks were 8-for-10 on the power play in the three games down there this year. 4-for-4 one game, 3-for-3 another, 1-for-3 the other.
0: That builds a little confidence. You used to like to play in L.A., didn't you?
1: Yep.
0: Of course, you didn't play at the Staples Center. But
1: the old Great Western Forum.
0: Yep. Remember a game when you had two goals shorthanded and could have had a hat trick?
1: Almost had a shorthanded hat trick in one period. Would have, could have, right?
0: Almost happened. But we weren't playing horseshoes. Just now here's Blake on the power play. Gives it over to Marlowe. Marlowe down low to Heatley. Pavelski's in front. Centering attempt. That's a good block by Harding, the goaltender. The Sharks maintain possession, though. Marlowe goes to Heatley. Pavelski's lurking on the right side of the goal. Comes over to the near side. Now Pavelski crisscrosses with Thornton, who passes across the ice, but it hit Heatley's stick and bounced away. Danny Heatley recovers on the right boards. He throws in front of the net for Blake. It's deflected back. And a great diving check there by Brodziak. Poked it away from Marlowe. And the Sharks regroup at center. Here comes Pavelski. Races by Burns. Down the left. Cross the line. Shoots. He scores! Well, Joe Pavelski was lurking around the left wing side of the Minnesota zone and never really got a feed, but he decided to do it himself, and he first passed Brent Burns with a brilliant stick handling move, and then from the left circle, blasted it home. Joe Pavelski has goals in three consecutive games, and Pavelski gets credit for his 15th of the year. The Sharks have a 3-2 lead.
1: That's his fifth goal in the last three games. 2-2 goal games. He breaks the 2-2 tie. Nice move at the blue line. Catches Brent Burns flat-footed. Pavelski right-handed shot coming down that off wing. I tell you, from where we were, it was like, I don't know if Josh Harding knows what he's going to do, but I think I do. Right, he's going to pull the puck in towards his skates, and then he's going to shoot far side, top corner. It's exactly what he did. Great shot. Changed the angle of his stick. Harding was coming out. Just as he went down, the puck went over his shoulder.
0: Great job by Joe Pavelski. He continues his great play. And now the Sharks move right back in, leading 3-2.
1: That's a big power play goal. San Jose.
0: Third power play goal of the night.
1: Now, all goals tonight have been power play, but San Jose had been, they were on their heels for 5-6 straight minutes. And Bakhov making some big saves until that ill-advised penalty by Zielinski.
0: Back to action now inside the Sharks zone. Legal hand pass across the ice, grabbed by Douglas Murray. And he fed it across the surface. Mitchell tried to go to Leach, but Leach just had to chip it forward, got it out to center, and Ortmeier shoots the rest of the way down.
1: That's three consecutive power plays for San Jose, too. They didn't score in the first one when Koivu was in, but they have the last three.
0: Since then, they've been 3-for-3, as you just mentioned. His offside is called here against Minnesota with 1:56 left in the second period.
1: And here's from Minnesota. This is where you're frustrated. You know, you're struggling on the road, 9-17-2, but playing good hockey right now. And they've taken two penalties in the offensive zone that has led to San Jose Shark goals. And that is the type of things, from a coaching standpoint,
0: it's a killer.
1: Is a killer. Absolutely. A slash at the far blue line and then a goalie interference. Well, that's what happens to play good teams like San Jose with the amount of skill. They'll make you pay.
0: As Todd Richards said in Sharks warm-up tonight, the Wild are playing pretty well, but they're at a different stage of their development than the Sharks are. Maybe that's the difference. Action inside the Minnesota zone now as we have a minute 40 remaining in this second period. Sharks 3, Minnesota 2. Wild can't clear. Pavelski flips it forward. Malhotra to Setoguchi back behind the Minnesota net. He's got time. He stick handles to the backhand. He hangs on. He's checked by Burns. He throws it back. There's Demers. The shot saved loose in front of the net. Pavelski takes a swipe at it. That's a good defensive play by Boulanger to keep Pavelski's stick away from the puck. Otherwise, it was in back of the empty net. Owen Nolan comes back the other way for Minnesota. He's got a goal tonight. Owen Nolan, long respected in San Jose for everything he did for this franchise. Knocks it free now. Blasts his way, put it back to the point. 1 minute remaining in the period. Shot there by Schultz is blocked. It went wide. Robbie Earl in the corner trying to get control of the puck. Knocked free. And it's back to the point. Now Janssen the drive. That's an easy save for Nabokov. He saw it all the way and makes the stop with 48 seconds to go in the second. Sharks 3 and the Wild 2.
1: Sharks still doing a good job pressuring Minnesota in when the Sharks are in the defensive zone. And Nabokov seeing the saves. Yeah, he's had to make a few great saves this game, but, you know, that's to be expected, especially against a team like Minnesota. And as we said in the pregame show, these guys have scored three or more goals in nine of the last 11 games. They've scored 39 goals in 11 games. That's pretty good. That's, you know, about 3.7 goals per game.
0: It is good.
1: And they got good transition. I'm seeing why tonight. They're pretty balanced lines.
0: Final 40 seconds of the second period. Here's Marleau across the line. He tried to center it with a hard flick of the stick, but it got blocked. Now it's Marleau behind the net with Nickel. Marleau, Nickel, and Heatley together in this shift. Interesting. Nickel drops it back. Marleau digs his way on Zanin, moves behind the goal. Trying to go to the backhand as he starts to cut in front of the net. Got knocked down there by Zanin. The crowd didn't like that, but you have to credit Zanin for a good play as the Wild poke it out. Miettinen down the right, shoots a long one. That's an easy glove stop for Nabokov, and he covers up with 10.9 seconds remaining in the second period.
1: That's the thing, Marleau, he's so big and strong, too. I mean, we talk about his speed. I mean, he's more of a goal scorer than he is a setup guy, but we just saw him play as a, almost like a power forward, fending off two defenders.
0: We haven't seen
1: the offensive zone. And
0: sorry, Jim.
1: No, go ahead.
0: I was about to say, we haven't seen Jason Demers since he took that skate to the face.
1: Yeah, he was just out there.
0: Did he jump out for a couple seconds?
1: The previous shift.
0: Okay. Good to see him out there again then. It's Huskins is out there right now with Leach. Off the faceoff, Sharks control. Ortmeier just clears it, and that'll do it for the second period. Shots on goal in the second period. Minnesota outchanced the Sharks 17-12. Totals after 40 minutes of hockey. Minnesota has 27 shots on goal. The Sharks have 25.
1: Well, the difference in that period, San Jose on the power play. They scored two goals in the period, both power play goals. San Jose's 3-for-4 in the power play tonight. Minnesota, 2-for-3. That's the difference of this game. All five goals on the power play. Don't see it often, but we've seen it so far tonight. Sets up for a good third period. If you had said that it was going to be a one-goal game heading into the third period, I would have probably agreed with you.
0: Well, six of the last eight meetings between these two teams have been decided by one goal, so probably wouldn't be a surprise to
1: have
0: that happen tonight.
1: Yeah. Sets up for a good finish.
0: It does. 3-2. The Sharks lead the Wild after two. Stand by for our second intermission coming up on the San Jose Sharks Radio Network. The Sharks have a 3-2 lead over the Minnesota Wild after two periods of pretty high-tempo action at HP Pavilion. I'm Dan Rusinowski along with Jamie Baker. Tonight, the Sharks and the Wild. And then on Tuesday, it'll be the Sharks and the Detroit Red Wings. Tune into that next exciting broadcast of Sharks hockey at 7 o'clock right here from HP Pavilion. And Jamie, after that, we are going to hit the road.
1: Big six-game stack heading into the Olympics. So these guys being the San Jose Sharks, doing a good job of racking up the points at home because the schedule's not easy. It's going to be a tough road trip. Teams are going to come after San Jose because of where San Jose is in the standings. I mean, San Jose is a measuring stick, a benchmark game for all those teams. So, you know, I think at the same time, I mean, the schedule's favorable in the very first game for San Jose in St. Louis because the Blues play the night before in Chicago. And so they're not going to be overlooking Chicago. That's their biggest rival. So they get to go and play the Blackhawks in Chicago, fly home. San Jose will already be in St. Louis and then play. But from there, it doesn't get any easier. Back-to-back games, Columbus, Detroit. Big game in Toronto on the Monday, which will
0: be
1: good.
0: That'll
1: be fun. Be fun to go to Toronto, of course.
0: Ending up in Buffalo, where the Sabres are probably eagerly looking forward to a revenge opportunity.
1: Yep.
0: And then, that'll be it.
1: It'll be getting interesting the last few days, the last 4 or 5 days, and, you know, those last couple of games is, you know, when San Jose's in Detroit on the Thursday and then I think in Buffalo on the Saturday. Well, when we're in Detroit, you know, you're looking, we're getting real close to the Olympics. You know that those guys are starting to think about it a little bit. They're another week away where it's going to start to really dominate their thought process and the ice time. And they don't want to go into the Olympics tired. They want to go in revved up and ready to go. So
0: I wonder if it's already creeping in.
1: Yes. How can it not?
0: It has to be. It's natural.
1: It's the Olympics. It's the entire world is watching. It's to see which country is considered the best hockey, you know, has the best hockey team right now. I mean, it's definitely on their minds.
0: Here are a couple of notes about this game. Jason Demers has two goals, both on the power play. He becomes only the third Sharks defenseman to score two power play goals in a game, the others being Dan Boyle, whom you'd expect, and Doug Wilson, way back
1: who
0: in those
1: you would
0: Cow
1: expect.
0: Palace years. You'd expect that, too.
1: Maybe the only other guy you would expect, Sandis Ozilinch. Conspicuous by his absence on that list.
0: Yep. He probably scored a shorthanded goal, a power play goal,
1: yeah,
0: an even strength goal, and was minus two.
1: Yeah.
0: That would be an interesting
1: exactly.
0: game in 1994. Meanwhile, Jamie, ice is for hockey. Ice is for cooling a hot drink, but ice can also be for something that is very Canadian.
1: You must be talking about curling.
0: I am.
1: That's the Canadian version of shuffleboard, if you're familiar with shuffleboard.
0: Given the fact that you are the resident Canadian in our broadcast department.
1: Would you like me to share this? Promotion?
0: Yes, I would.
1: Folks, it's time for curling, and Sharks Ice at San Jose in conjunction with the San Francisco Bay Area Curling Club are here to help. 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We'll see you and your broom on the ice. That's one of the few words, one of the few sports where you yell at each other, sweep, harder, hurry. Those are some of the vernacular used in the world of curling.
0: Another word is skip for skipper. If you're the skip on the curling team, that's very
1: Skippy.
0: Important. Who's your favorite curler of all time? Ed Werenick or?
1: Yeah. It'd have to be Ed. Big Ed.
0: And on the ladies' side, what's her name? Carolyn Jones? Is that her name?
1: Can't remember.
0: Yeah. They're all great.
1: It's but like at the rink that I grew up in, the rink we used to always go to, the Nepean Sportsplex, had two rinks, had like a big swimming pool. It was a big sports facility. Football field, baseball field, that back. But it had like a huge, like I'm talking 16 curling rinks. And then right across from the curling rinks was a huge bar with windows looking into the curling rinks. It's bowling on ice. It's Friday night. Let's go curling. It was, yeah.
0: Sounds like a lot of fun.
1: It is fun.
0: Better
1: it's really
0: go to Sharks
1: fun.
0: Ice and check it out.
1: It's fun. It's a really fun sport.
0: Very popular on TV in the United States during the Winter Olympics, too, and I'm sure this year will be no exception. Sharks on the ice for the third period. They lead 3-2. We'll be back on the San Jose Sharks Radio Network. Underway in the third period. Here come the Minnesota Wild down 3-2, and they jump into the Shark zone, and Zanin goes for the net, but the pass from Martin Havlat got deflected away, and it was Zanin who hit the deck. Now the Sharks will get called for icing as they fired it the length of the Cersus. Here's a scoring summary from Comcast Sportsnet California. 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Owen Nolan scored on the power play in the first period to give Minnesota the 1-0 lead. Jason Demers scored on the power play to tie it. Cal Clutterbuck put Minnesota in front with a power play goal. Jason Demers tied it with a power play goal of his own. And then Joe Pavelski put the Sharks in front with a power play goal at 16:57 of the second. That's where we are now. The Sharks 3 and the Wild 2.
1: You can add an assist to Danny Heatley on Pavelski's goal. So it Pavelski, his 15th of the year from Marlowe. And Heatley.
0: Joe Pavelski increasing his goal scoring streak to 3 consecutive games. And his point scoring streak also is at 3. And Heatley has a point in 3 straight.
1: Yep.
0: So it's good to see him starting to rack up the points.
1: Vlasic had points in 3 straight.
0: But he's not playing tonight.
1: He's not playing tonight.
0: Second longest Ironman streak in Sharks history came to an end at 255 games for Marc-Edouard Vlasic. Hopefully he'll be back soon. Sharks have the puck now. Here's Leach on the point. Shooting one. Tip just wide by Marlowe. 18 and a half remaining in the game. Sharks 3, Minnesota 2. Leach is back at center ice. Looks like he got a penalty behind the play. A little high sticking going on. There's the referee Mark Jonet indicating that call. And so at 1 minute and 32 seconds of the third, the penalty box door will open for Danny Heatley, and he will take a seat. And now the Wild have a chance to tie it up.
1: Well, that's about right. It was San Jose's turn. How about San Jose after two periods? 6-0 on faceoffs on the power play. 4-0 faceoffs penalty killing. 10-0 special teams faceoffs. 24-11 overall. That is pretty good, and they just win another one.
0: They win the faceoff. They clear it back down the ice. Scott Nickel put himself offside. So Manny Malhotra's going to wait a couple of seconds. Actually did a pretty good job of trying to touch the puck or make it look like it. As play continued, finally the Wild pick up and skate out. Moving from right to left, Minnesota has Bélanger, Nolan, La Tendresse up front. Owen Nolan bowls his way to the puck. He's played well tonight. Put it back to the point. There's a tip in front. That just went wide for Eric Bélanger off the pass from Havelot on the point.
1: He swatted that out of the midair, didn't he?
0: It was something. Change for Todd Richards' team. Fresh skaters out there. The Sharks have Pavelski up front along with Marlowe. Huskins and Demers back on defense. Huskins knocks down a pass on a jump-in attempt and clears it for the Sharks. A minute 9 seconds left on that penalty on Danny Heatley. Sharks 3, Wild 2. Minnesota skates up ice now. Mietnin flips to the right. Jidlitsky walks across the line, puts on the brakes. Checked by Marlowe. Throws down low. Mietnin to Brunette. He's got Koivu open, but gives the pass to Mietnin in the corner. Antti Mietnin now on the right half boards. Thinks about shooting. Doesn't. Holds the puck on the right circle. Looks back to the point. Jidlitsky cross ice. Janssen. Koivu. Now Jidlitsky winds up. Down goes Huskins. He stick handles around him, and a shot by Jidlitsky. Stopped by the pad save of Nabokov. Rebound kept in by Minnesota. 30 seconds left on their power play. Koivu back skates into the right corner. Huskins watches him closely. Koivu moves back behind the Sharks net for Minnesota. Dishes went off to Brunette. Far boards. Tried to flip it through. It's tipped by Marlowe. Here goes Marlowe. He flies shorthanded. He's across the line, but a good job by Mietnin in the slide across and check it aside. But almost a bad job by Mietnin poking it forward. He almost gave the puck away to Jed Ortmeier, were it not for an alert play by Koivu to knock it aside. But that's some good penalty killing. As I say all of that, the final seconds tick off on the Heatley penalty. And so Minnesota lost it. Here's Heatley back on the ice with the puck. Turns to the right side, shoots one, save made, and covered by Harding.
1: Well, San Jose did a good job in the defensive zone. They allowed Minnesota again to move the puck around the perimeter. But Minnesota, there was just no passing lanes through the slot area, through the low, the high crease area. Nothing there. They got one good chance. That was Jidlitsky. Faked a shot, stepped around. Nabokov made that save. Otherwise, Nabokov had to move lateral but didn't have to make any big saves.
0: Faceoff dropped. Not really controlled by anybody, but now finally Robbie Earle has for Minnesota. He backhands to center ice. But the Wild turn it back. Start from their own blue line again. Schultz to Ebbett. Makes his move on Mitchell. Gets it on the right wing. There's the shot on net. That'll be stopped by Nabokov off the stick of Cal Clutterbuck. And Clutterbuck, leading hitter in the NHL. There's a little pushing and shoving back there. Interesting to see Robbie Earle making a contribution here for Minnesota, Jamie. He was Joe Pavelski's teammate on the national championship team for Wisconsin. And since he was acquired from Toronto, his Minnesota Wild teammates have enjoyed him in the lineup. Because
1: plus
0: they are
1: six in his last nine games.
0: They're 12-2-3 when he plays.
1: Just a smart player. Provides some energy out there. Hey, if you're on the fourth line and you're plus six over nine games, second on the team, plus four, that'll help you. That'll keep you in the lineup. And when you're a fourth liner breaking into the league, that's what you're trying to do.
0: Bélanger, Nolan, Clutterbuck up front. Off the faceoff, Clutterbuck had it, but it's checked aside by the Sharks' so-called third line. Now Hotra steps off the ice now. He'll be replaced by Ryan Klo. Klo, Ortmeier, and Nickel. There's Nickel up ice, gets across the blue line, but Ortmeier's just ahead of it. And so they'll bring it back after the offside call.
1: Slow down. How about Nickel? Six hits tonight, first two periods.
0: One of the better players on the Sharks side, for sure.
1: Provides his regular. We get very accustomed and consistent hard work. Almost every shift he's going out there.
0: By the way, six hits after two periods. The team record is nine in the game. We're going to have to
1: In a regular season game.
0: Yep.
1: It'd be tough to match.
0: 15 hits by Billy Niemanen.
1: Billy Niemanen, the first game against Edmonton in that playoff series.
0: That was something. I had forgotten about that till you just mentioned it. That was a memorable performance for Nemo.
1: And he got under the skin of the Oilers.
0: Did he ever. And he used to recover by enjoying saunas with the radio broadcast.
1: Yes, he did. And a couple of, you know, I lived in Finland for a while. I grew an appreciation for the sauna while I was over there.
0: No doubt. Right now, 14:50 remaining in the game. Sharks 3, Wild 2. San Jose goes on the attack. They move across the line. Blake flips to Pavelski, but he took it in the heel of his stick. Couldn't quite control it. Jedlicki arrived. Butterkenner came around. Sharks maintain possession on the point. Blake the drive now. That was blocked and patted away. Rebound picked up, swept out there by Jedlicki. Sharks grab it at center. Here's Setoguchi moving in. Pavelski got hit pretty hard.
1: That's got to be an interference penalty.
0: Zanin hit him against the boards as he was skating toward the open puck, but no call here. It's going to be icing instead against the Wild. And Pavelski looks like he's all right as he heads off, but he's looking at the referee a little bit, shall we say, disapprovingly.
1: Yeah, he should be too. Puck got chipped by him, and who was that? Zanin stepped him and hit him.
0: Yep.
1: And it looked like the pass was going to be going to Pavelski, but it wasn't. And I'm surprised that both refs missed it. Looks like we got a Todd Richards calling a timeout right now. I think he sees that his guys are very tired in a 3-2 game with 14:17 left. I think that's a good, if you think your guys are that tired, then you call your timeout. There's no point in saving it. I don't think he wants to use it right now. He'd rather save it, but
0: it's a good time to call it.
1: Well, his team's not doing great on faceoffs tonight. So the last thing you want to do is give up a goal and make it a 2-goal deficit here, you know, in the third period.
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1: Who won the Australian Open Women's today?
0: I cannot say that I know the answer. I do not know. We could find out, though. Be happy to let you know about that in a minute.
1: And then the men's final should be on here on TV live tonight, I believe. Justine Henin and Serena.
0: Serena Williams has defeated Justine Henin in the finals.
1: What was
0: it? 6-4, 3-6, 6-2.
1: Wow, three-setter.
0: And Roger Federer, number one in the world, defeated Tsonga, number 10 seed, 6-2, 6-3, 6-2.
1: That was a couple days ago.
0: Just like Detroit and the Sharks, 1995. Meanwhile, got a penalty coming up as we get back to live action. It is going to be a cross-checking call, it looks like, against the Minnesota Wild. Time of it, 6:03 of the third period. And it is Kyle Brodziak, former Edmonton Oiler. Going to the box.
1: Well, it's definitely Minnesota's turn for a penalty because San Jose had the last one, but that was a bad call. They missed the one on Pavelski, and it's almost like they made this up because that was... I don't know. I think Thornton had already lost his balance. Maybe not. Doesn't matter.
0: Break in the action. Power play coming up after this on the San Jose Sharks Radio Network. Welcome back to HP Pavilion at San Jose. A couple of chances on each end of the rink a second ago. Sharks on the power play for the next minute 34, but Evgeny Nabokov just made a save on Mikko Koivu, and so San Jose's power play will begin from inside their own zone. By the way, that Roger Federer matchup was a couple of days ago. That was a semifinal match, and Andy Murray, of course, the other semifinal, was the winner. Andy Murray, much beloved here in SAP Open tennis circles because he won his first ever tournament right here.
1: Did he really?
0: Yes, he did. First win ever.
1: I'm not aware of that.
0: Here's Jason Demers. Two goals tonight. He's on the power play. Crowd wants him to shoot, but he drops off for Joe Thornton. Return for Demers at the near boards. Throws it in front. Pavelski turns. Tried the shot. Save made. Rebound. Marlow turns to it in front. He was open. He had Harding get to rights, but he fanned on the puck. And the Wild got a major break there as they clear. Demers takes it back. Chips it forward. Jedlicki knocks it back the other way. 55 seconds remaining on the penalty to Kyle Brodziak of Minnesota. Off at 6:03 for cross-checking. The Sharks skated out from left to right. Murray on with Blake now. Gives the captain the puck. Blake got it to the blue line. Tried to dump it in deep, but it was stolen by Clutterbuck, and he just dumps it all the way down for a shot on goal. It gets stopped by Nabokov. 30 seconds left on the power play. Here comes Douglas Murray, lugging it up the middle. The gift to Blake. He gains the zone. Crosses the line. Rink-wide feed deflected by Koivu. He'll get it back. Headman feed. There's Havlat breaking. That's a good defensive play by Malhotra in the neutral zone that stopped a great scoring chance for Minnie. Here's Klo back in. Dwindling seconds of the power play. Kept in by, nope, it's not kept in by Huskins, so they're going to have to let it go. Minnesota able to clear all the way down. That pretty much does it. 5 seconds left on the penalty to Brodziak. The Sharks rush it up the ice. Huskins leads to Mitchell, who crosses the line as the penalty expires. Mitchell against 90 one-on-one, holds the puck, walks into the corner, waits for some forward support, but 90 did his job, knocked Mitchell off the play. Now he cross-checked him a little bit. So the puck spun around the boards, and here comes Mitty on the attack. It's taken by Earl. Knocked down by Demers as he cuts back behind the Sharks' net. Jason Demers stick handles out, lead pass Mitchell off his stick, all the way back to the Minnesota. Taken by Earl. Knocked down by Demers as he cuts back behind the Sharks' net. Jason Demers stick handles out, lead pass Mitchell off his stick, all the way.

0: and Pavelski tipped it ahead. Here's Setoguchi winding up across the line, but his shot goes wide of the goal. Taking it back now, Minnesota goes on the attack. Down the offensive zone they come. Havlat floats one to the Sharks' slot, and it's tipped away by Nabokov, but Havlat gets it back. Tried to backhand in front for a trailing Lacandres, tipped away by Leach. Taken back by Minnesota. A pass to Havlat. Now it's back to the right wing, and a shot by Brodziak deflected out of play. 10:25 to go in the third. Sharks 3, Wild 2. And Jamie, Minnesota keeps coming at the Sharks. They're out shooting San Jose 31-28.
1: Yeah, San Jose has to be alert. And you know that Todd Richards now, he's going to shorten his bench a little bit. We saw Havlat out there in back-to-back shifts with Brodziak and Lacandres. He's going to come out after this face-off with Koivu, Miettinen, Brunette. I think he's got Cal Clutterbuck out there.
0: Off the face-off, a slap shot by Kim Janssen from the point is gloved off a partial deflection by Evgeny Nabokov. Next broadcast, Tuesday, Detroit will be in town.
1: The getting healthier Detroit Red Wings. Be another good test for the Sharks here at HP before they hit the road.
0: Right now, Scott Nichol moves down the left wing side, gains the zone, leaves it for Close, streaks back behind the net, cuts to the corner, fed it back to the point, but Douglas Murray had to tip it because Mikko Koivu was close by. Now in front of the net, Close looks for a deflection pass, but couldn't quite get it on his stick. It was in the air from Jed Ortmeier, and it bounds to the near corner. Nichol worked it free. Backhand centering feed. It's knocked through the crease and wide, and Brent Burns really nailed Nichol as he headed to the net. Nichol tried to sell a penalty, but he's not going to get one as Koivu stick handles past Ortmeier down the left, breaks into the zone and shoots one from the circle, but it's stopped and covered by Nabokov. 9.5 remaining in the third. Tonight's game is coming to you from HP Pavilion at San Jose. The score, the Sharks 3, the Wild 2. 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Patrick Marleau rushes down the ice and gets a shot away that's stopped by Josh Harding. That's off a Joe Thornton pass down the left wing. Marleau's been getting his chances tonight for sure. Patrick, over the course of the last few weeks, has continued to dominate in the goal-scoring circles. Needs one more point, if I'm not mistaken, to get to the 60-point mark on the season. He has one assist tonight. If Patrick Marleau does that, it'll be the fourth time in his career that he had 60 points or more. He's going to have a lot more than that this year.
1: Yeah, the watch we're really keeping an eye on is the goals, though.
0: Off the faceoff, penalty coming up against San Jose, and the Sharks touch up quickly.
1: San Jose's turn for a penalty. It went Minnesota, then San Jose, then Minnesota, San Jose, Minnesota, San Jose, Minnesota, San Jose, Minnesota. So that would mean it's now
0: San Jose. High sticking is the call.
1: It is.
0: 10 minutes, 41 seconds, the time of it. And Joe Thornton doesn't like the call at all, but he's making his way to the penalty box. So here we have a critical juncture in this game, Jamie, because the Sharks are hanging on here. They have 3 power play goals tonight. Minnesota has 2. The Sharks are 3 for 5, and this is the 5th Minnesota power play. I think you know where I'm saying.
1: I think I know exactly what you're saying.
0: With regard to the karma of what's going on here.
1: San Jose winning another special teams faceoff.
0: They've won them all so far, have they not?
1: Well, I don't have the latest statistics.
0: They dumped it out, and it went off a stick and left the play, so they'll face it off again to the left side of Evgeny Nabokov. Work on trying to get that information for you. Huh? Now the Sharks are 7 of 8 on the power play, 5 for 5 shorthanded, so they've lost 1. It's a pretty good total, though.
1: 6 for 6 penalty count. Pretty good.
0: Off the face-off, here come the Wild on the power play with Thornton in the box. On the left side, Miettinen hit the post with a one-time shot that went through Nabokov and rang off the iron and ricocheted away. That was close. It stays Sharks 3, Wild 2. San Jose clears it. Pavelski and Marleau are making their way off. They'll get replaced by Nichol and by Malhotra. Huskins and Demers back defensively. Here come the Wild moving in. Janssen takes a drop pass, skates through the right circle.

0: puts on the brakes on the right corner boards, moves into the circle, trying to center it in front. Good deflection by Jason Demers away from Owen Nolan. Now loose on the near boards. Nolan will skate to it and hold it, but he's forced by Nickel to give it away. Owen takes it back. Nolan feeds it back to the point to Havlat. Dishes off to the near boards. Boulanger fakes the shot, gives to Nolan, centering pass. Demers, nice job. Got it away from a breaking man from the point in Janssen.
1: Good job by Demers. Saved a goal.
0: Now Nolan moves it back in with Boulanger for Minnesota. Boulanger knocked down by Heatley, who steals the puck. He skates up by shorthanded against Janssen. He's got Ortmeier for some help. There's a slap shot by Heatley, a pad saved by Harding, and he kept it away from Ortmeier rushing in at full speed.
1: And who says Danny Heatley's one-dimensional and just scores goals? How about that? Two great defensive plays just inside the blue line, and then a scoring chance, shorthanded scoring chance at the other end.
0: Rob Blake stops a Cal Clutterbuck rush with 13 seconds left in the power play, but Blake couldn't clear it. Yet a bad pass by Zydlitski goes across the ice and loses control. Sharks will just hold on to it here. Murray tried to clear it down the ice, couldn't do it, but Blake does. That's it for the penalty on Thornton. So the difference in this game is one power play goal for the Sharks. That goal by Pavelski. San Jose 3. Minnesota 2. Here come the Wild on the attack. And across the Sharks line. Shot by Brodziak from the right wing, right on. Saved by Nabokov. Kept in. There's a shot by Zanin, right on. Save made. Rebound. It's trouble in front of the net. But a Brodziak pass for Earl is knocked away. And now we got a penalty coming up. And it looks like it's against the Wild for interference.
1: What a great play by Jay Leach. He tied up his man in front of the net. And then I think he actually drew a penalty. Yes, he did. On Earl.
0: This will be the sixth power play. Robbie Earl is going to the box. 2 minutes for interference. And it comes at 13:07 of the third period of play.
1: That was all Jay Leach.
0: A lot of different unsung heroes tonight.
1: Made the play. Yeah, you're right. That was Minnesota getting the penalty.
0: Their turn. Scott Nickel, by the way, has 8 hits, one short of the all-time Sharks regular season record, which is 9. We're going to keep our eye on that by the end of this game. Wouldn't it be great if he got 7 more hits, tied Billy Niemann's all-time Sharks record?
1: It would be, but I doubt it would happen.
0: It won't happen. Face-off control. Sharks give to Pavelski. Now to Marble. The shot. Score!
1: Heatley might get credit for it.
0: He might. I think that went off of his face and in. Marlow shot the puck. Heatley is bent over in pain. Heatley might get credit for this. The Sharks get a power play going, and they're up 4-2. Second time this season the Sharks have had 4 power play goals in one game. You got to go back to the game against Los Angeles in October. And on this one, in unorthodox fashion, Danny Heatley will take one from the pages of a soccer playbook and head it in, sort of, if he gets credit for it. Otherwise, it's going to be Marlowe's goal, one or the other.
1: I think Marlowe
0: got him.
1: I think it was Zydlitski's stick. He should have got a high sticking penalty.
0: Time of it, 13:14. Patrick Marlow will get credit for it. He hits the 60-point mark with that one. Joe Pavelski and Joe Thornton get credit for the assist. So Heatley reacted just as the puck was arriving, but it was not the puck off of his face. It was the stick in the face. Patrick Marlow, his 36th goal of the year. That leads the NHL. And now as we get back to action, a little pushing and shoving as the puck gets deflected out of play.
1: That's off a face-off win. San Jose just dominating on the special teams faceoffs tonight. Marlow's 36th of the season. He's 2 away from career high. He's going to probably smash that record, his personal best. And I'm surprised that Zydlitski didn't get a penalty, a high sticking penalty on that play. And it was pretty obvious Heatley got high stick.
0: Off the faceoff in the Shark zone now. Minnesota shoots one off of it.
1: Pavelski with an assist. Now has 6 points in the last 3 games.
0: Face off left side of goaltender Yevgeny Nabokov. Puck drop. Sharks have it. Blake in front of his own net. Banks went forward. Comes Setoguchi down the right wing side. He carries across the line. He falls down and he sweeps the puck with his stick as he fell to the ice. Tried to center it, but we might get a penalty call here against Minnesota as Setoguchi got tripped. Break in the action. Minnesota takes a penalty. Sharks will have a power play when we come back on the San Jose Sharks Radio Network. Patrick Marteau gets to the 60-point mark for the fourth time in his NHL career. He has one goal and one assist. That goal coming just a few moments ago. 36th of the year from Pavelski and Thornton on the power play. 13-14 the time. And now at 14:01, the Sharks go on the power play for the seventh time of the game as Kim Janssen is whistled off for tripping. Joe Thornton's out there with Danny Heatley. Patrick Marteau. Face-off dropped. Heatley pokes at the puck, but that's a nice deflection by Marek Jedlicki. And it's picked up by Koivu, and he dribbles one all the way down the ice. Stopped by Nabokov in front of his own net. Pavelski and Blake playing the points. Here's Pavelski stick handling. Flips to Marteau at center. Crosses the red line. Shoots one in. Harding came out of the net. Made the stick stop. Fired it around the boards, but it's stopped there by Heatley. And now a pass by Pavelski off the stick of Koivu. And it'll be taken back by Danny Heatley, but he throws it to his own blue line to get things regrouped. Minute 29 remaining on the Sharks' power play. They're starting to change some forwards. A dump down the ice goes off the skates of Jedlicki. Harding, the goaltender, cleared it himself. And Douglas Murray gives chase along with Brodziak inside his own zone. Murray smartly tipped it around Brodziak and goes on the rush. He's to the red line. He banks it off the left wing boards, tried to get it around Burns, but Burns with that quick stick got the puck down the ice for Minnesota. And now we've got a minute to go on that penalty against Janssen. Demers has two power play goals for the Sharks. He's out there. Dumps it forward. Malhotra tries to dig it free. But it's stolen back by Burns, and he clears it all the way down. Nabokov stops it. Stick handles behind his own net into the trapezoid. Cal Clutterbuck thought about giving him a run, but Nabokov flipped it over to the left side. Murray got it out. Here's Demers at the red line. Turns, shoots one forward, and it's off the sideboards. Trickily, goaltender Harding was moving back behind the net, and the puck was going toward the open goal, but it hit the side of the net and bounced away. That would have been quite a moment for Demers, who's looking for a hat trick on the man advantage tonight. 20 seconds to go in the power play. Here's the pass back. It's tipped in front off the shot by Huskin. Setoguchi knocked it wide. Pulled to Malhotra, side of the net, walks to the side of the goal, shoots one. That's a good stop, short side by the netminder Harding, and play is called.
1: Well, if you look at the Sharks, they've scored power play goals different ways, a couple of them coming from the point. And that was, of course, Jason Demers. But the one thing that they've done is the puck retrieval in the offensive zone has been just absolutely tremendous tonight. So when they get possession in the offensive zone, they've got the skill, they can move the puck around, they're getting pucks to the net for the most part. But if they don't score on that shot, it's that puck retrieval that allows you to regain possession, set up, get more pucks to the net. You know, if the other team, if Minnesota gets it and ices it, that usually kills 15, 20 seconds.
0: Sharks 4, Wild 2. 4 minutes remaining in the third. Giveaway in the neutral zone by Marteau. Taken back now by Janssen just out of the penalty box. Janssen gets it to Koivu. Koivu's got 9 shots on goal in this game.
1: Yeah, he's had a good game.
0: He's been strong. Not very good on the faceoffs tonight, but nobody for the Wild has been really good at that. Here comes the Sharks now. Heatley wheel walking in front. Marteau tips it out of the air, and he scores! What a spectacular goal by the San Jose Sharks, Patrick Marteau. It's his second goal of the night. Number 37 of the season, and he batted it out of the air to make it 5-2.
1: And the fifth power play goal of the night for the San Jose Sharks.
0: Ties a record.
1: Talk about great hand-eye coordination. That'll be on highlight reels. His 37th goal of the season, second tonight for Patrick Marleau. Healy tries 2-on-1. He throws it across. The puck gets pass gets deflected. Marleau just swats it home. Easy peasy.
0: And it's not a power play goal.
1: Oh, it's not a power play goal.
0: No, the penalty just expired.
1: Just
0: expired. But still. Goal number 37. Marteau from Heatley and Douglas Murray. And the Sharks have a 5-2 lead.
1: It's 4 unanswered goals for San Jose.
0: 3:19 remaining in the third. Now we got final seconds ticking off here. 3:01 remaining in the third period.
1: Got to be a frustrating bench right now for Minnesota.
0: There's a long
1: here
0: shot.
1: And take that many penalties. They have not been taking a lot of penalties in recent games. They had not given up a power play goal in four straight games, but they'd only had 9 penalties in the last 4 games. Tonight, 7 penalties Minnesota's taken. They've given up 4 power play goals.
0: All right. Here come the Wild into the zone. Long slap shot on net by Janssen. Sticked away by Nabokov. Setoguchi lugs it up. Moves it on the right. Walks across the blue line. Loses control. Taken back by Thornton. At center, though. Flipped around. Jody Shelley knocks it forward. And shoots it in. Left side of goaltender Josh Hardick. So the Minnesota Wild are 2 minutes away from seeing their 3-game winning streak end. And the Sharks, after a disappointing overtime loss against the Blackhawks on Thursday, are looking forward to enjoying a 2-point night and a regulation win.
1: Now Minnesota has to stay away from a little bit of a losing streak. They've been very... You go back to December 23rd, they won 3 games in a row, lost 4. Then they won 4 in a row. Then they lost 3 in a row. Then they had the one shootout loss, and then they've won 3 in a row. Very streaky team.
0: Here comes Motto stealing the puck. He's got 2 goals tonight. He moves into the zone. He bulls his way off the puck. He drops it around Zanin, exchanges with Heatley. Marlowe's all over the place here. He sends one back to the point. Demers cross ice. Huskins the shot. Kick save Harding. Rebound. Demers has it. Throws it toward the net. He's going for 3, but it's blocked by Zanin. And now it's centered. Mitchell the shot. Save made by Harding. That would have been a nice birthday present for Torrey Mitchell, who turned 25 today. But now to 1:05 remaining in the game as Demers goes back to his own zone to grab it and throws one down the ice. Now a big hit by Ortmeier behind the net. That hit Shane Knighty. Knighty's going to give it back to Ortmeier now. He gives Ortmeier a little punch to the face. The referees are getting interested in that. So are the rest of the players. But they're just nose to nose right now, having a discussion more than anything else after the big collision that Ortmeier had with Knighty back behind the net. ...51 seconds remaining. Shots on goal, 38-36 Minnesota. The Wild have not gone away by any stretch of the imagination, but it's been a frustrating night for them. Meanwhile, the San Jose Sharks are on the verge of going 10 straight games without a regulation loss. Last time that they lost a game in regulation was at the hands of the Detroit Red Wings, who will be coming into town on Tuesday. Face-off drop, Knighty back to hockey playing mode instead of challenging mode. Shoots one all the way down for Minnesota from center. 36 seconds remaining in this one. Cleared back. Wild dump behind the Sharks net, and Jason Demers is there. 29 seconds remaining in the game. Demers watched by Earl. Banks one forward. Nickel couldn't get it, but Klo does. Klo looks for Nickel. Clutterbuck, good back check, knocked it away. He'll drop it back to his own blue line, and Minnesota rushes up ice. It's off the stick, though, on the far side as the pass from Burns went into the Sharks' bench and up into the crowd, actually, behind Todd McClellan. 14.5 seconds remaining in the game, and this is a satisfying victory for the Sharks. It's developing right here.
1: Yeah, and they needed some good goaltending at times from Nabokov. But you got your top two guys, defensemen, from time on ice. Boyle and Vlasic out, and you still come in and only give up 2 goals, and both of them are power play goals.
0: The Sharks with 4 power play goals tonight, equaling a season high set against Los Angeles in October. Owen Nolan, who has a goal for Minnesota, goes back behind the Sharks' net, lost the puck. Joslin checked it away, and that's it. That's a victory, 5-2 for the Sharks. The entire team giving Evgeny Nabokov a little pat on the mask as he comes up with his 31st win of the season. Nabokov faced 38 shots in the game, including 11 in the third period. Sharks also 11 shots on goal, Jamie, in the third. San Jose with a game total of 36 shots on net.
1: Yeah, good win for San Jose. We've been accustomed to this for the last few years. San Jose is one of the best regular season teams in the NHL. And, you know, they prey on other teams that are lower in the standings because of the skill, because San Jose can score goals and they can sit back, and if they get some good goaltending like they got from Nabokov tonight, and they wait for the time, once they get their opportunities, they typically, this hockey team is skilled enough to capitalize. The test is going to come in the spring. We're going to find out, can this team, that's such a great regular season team, do it in the playoffs? But they're doing it right now, and they're giving themselves a nice cushion in that Pacific Division.
0: In the last 21 games, the Sharks are 17-2-2, which is a pretty darn good record. This season, they are 36-10-9 for 79 points.
1: And it's the same thing. We've seen this the fourth straight year where we watch this team go on big runs during the regular season. And, the talk becomes about the Stanley Cup. And at the end of the day, I want to see this team do it in April, May, and June. But, man, you got to love the way some of these guys are playing right now, especially Nabokov. I thought he was tremendous tonight.
0: 5-2, the Sharks win it. Stand by. We've got Sharks Extra coming up on the San Jose Sharks Radio Network.
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1: Joy in Sharkville tonight after a 5-2 San Jose win over the visiting Minnesota Wild. Patrick Marleau, 2 goals and 1 assist, gets to the 60-point mark for the 4th time in his career. Patrick Marleau also has 37 goals, leads the National Hockey League, and he's our guest with Jamie.
2: Well, Patty, satisfying win. You guys came out down 2-1 at the end of the first period, but the power play was clicking tonight.
3: Yeah, they got their first 2 goals on the power play, and then we got our first 2, and I think we got another one after that. So it was good to see on the power play side, but penalty kill, we hope to do a little bit better than that.
2: Did you guys do anything different from a preparation standpoint when you were looking at their penalty? Their penalty killing, they didn't give up a power play goal in 4 straight games. They give up 4 tonight.
3: Yeah, we tried some different things tonight and on our entries, and it seemed to work on a few different times. But I think, as you saw, you know, Demir's got a couple goals there, and just getting guys to the front of the net and shooting. It's the simplest play, and you can run all these other plays, but you know, the simplest play sometimes is the best.
2: Isn't that funny? Isn't it? Yeah. Hey, you know, talk about tonight's game, the speed of the game compared to Chicago. It had to have been. It just isn't. These guys aren't as fast as Chicago.
3: Yeah, Chicago's got a really fast team. I mean, young guys with lots of legs, and they move the puck really well. So, you know, these guys are pretty fast as well, but I think Chicago probably moves the puck just a little bit better, and that allows them to be a little bit faster.
2: 37 goals now. Coming into this year, did you set any personal goals for yourself? And if you did, I'm sure you didn't think you'd be at 37 by right now, but... talk about that a little bit.
3: Yeah, you always hope for the best. You know, 50 is that magic number. You know, guys want to get to that place, that plateau, and you can go into each season hoping that happens. But you know, you have to get off to a good start and continue it and keep that consistency throughout the season. And you know, hopefully, I can make it there this year.
2: And for our listeners out there, talk about how often in practice you work on, you know, tip drills or swatting pucks out of the air, because it's going to be on the highlights tonight, the great hand-eye coordination. But you sure, I know how much you do it, because I see practice. But tell the listeners how often you guys work on that.
3: Oh, it's one of those things. It's fun to do. It's one of those skills you try and work at, you know, deep shooting pucks in the point and getting a stick on them. But also when you play a rebound game, just trying to whack things out of the air, and, you know, paid off tonight.
2: Yeah. Guys work on it almost every day. Well, listen, yeah. Patty, congratulations. 2 more goals, 36 and 37 on the year. He also had a helper, 2-1. Easy peasy. Another day at the office.
3: Thanks, Jamie.
2: Congrats, Patty.
3: Thank you.
2: Sharks win 5-2. And, you know, if you watch the Sharks practice, especially morning skates, day of the game, guys, typical practice this time of year, they might be 20, 30 minutes. That's it, where the coaches are doing drills and all that. And then the guys will stay out.
1: A lot
2: out
1: of
2: there
1: optional part of it.
2: A lot of optional. And then the guys will just stay out, and they'll stay out 15 minutes, half an hour, and all they work on are the fundamental skills. I see all these youth hockey coaches out there. You know, they're running systems. We're going to work the power play. We're going to run breakouts and all that. And it's funny, the guys in the NHL, they just work on the basic skills, and they work on those tip drills, batting pucks out of the air every single day. You know why? Because when it happens, they might have a chance to knock it home. And that was a great goal by Marleau tonight and a great game by the Sharks.
1: 5-2, the Sharks beat the Wild, but it didn't bother the Minnesota Wild season ticket holders who were partying here tonight at HP Pavilion. Yes, they flew in from St. Paul, and they're singing now in the stands as this game is over as they support their team. But the Sharks have to feel a lot happier as they win their 36th of the year. They beat the Wild 5-2. Back after this on the San Jose Sharks Radio Network.
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1: The San Jose Sharks have defeated the Minnesota Wild by the score of 5-2 in front of a sellout crowd of 17,562 fans at HP Pavilion. That crowd included some Minnesota Wild season ticket holders who certainly entertained their portion of the stands by singing and enjoying themselves and supporting their team. Bottom line tonight, though, the Sharks were just a little bit too much for the improving Wild, and San Jose comes up with a very important victory following the loss in overtime on Thursday to Chicago. Here's the instant replay of all of the action. In the first period, the Sharks outshot Minnesota 13-10, but found themselves down 1-0 at 6:25 when former Sharks captain Owen Nolan scored his 13th goal of the season, assisted by Guillaume Latendresse and Eric Bélanger. That happened right after a 2-on-1 shorthanded attempt for Scott Nickel that missed the net, and Minnesota just came right up the ice, and Nolan scored that goal. With the score 1-0 Minnesota, the Sharks got a power play opportunity, and Jason Demers was in the right place at the right time with the right shot. Malhotra wisely let it go through his stick to a loose open man in the corner, and Klo, he cycles it back now with Malhotra. Back to Klo, near side. We've got about 8 seconds left on the power play as Demers on the point. Shoots! Score! That's a power play goal! Jason Demers from the point with that big shot. And that is going to be his first goal that's not against the Chicago Blackhawks. And it's a big one because it ties the game 1-1. Jason Demers had two other goals before this one tonight, and both of them were against Chicago, both of them at the United Center in the Windy City. But he gets his first home goal in his NHL career. It was a power play goal at 11:30 of the first, tying at 1-1. Ryan Klo and Manny Malhotra got the assists. In the final seconds of the first period, it was Cal Clutterbuck who picked up the goal on the power play for Minnesota. The Wild had put Scott Nickel in the penalty box for holding, and Clutterbuck finished off his 10th goal from Brodziak and Brunette, so Minnesota had the one-goal lead heading into the intermission break. But the Sharks continued on the power play. A lot of power play goals tonight. Sharks had 4, and Minnesota had 2. Here was the goal by Jason Demers that evened the score at 2-2. Douglas Murray lugs through center. He stick handles to the Minnesota line, dumps one in. Murray trying to chase it down himself. It spins around. Heatley's covering up for him on the right point. Kept it in. Gives to Malhotra, and he dumped it to an open spot behind the net, expecting that a Shark would be there. No one is, but they can't clear. Here's a shot by Demers. Score! Jason Demers batted down a clearing attempt that snapped the wrist shot with two players in front. And the Sharks have a power play goal to tie it up. Gotta love that one for Jason Demers. He becomes only the third defenseman in San Jose Sharks history to get two power play goals in one game. Who are the other two? One of them is Dan Boyle, who did not play tonight. And the other is the first captain in the history of the San Jose Sharks, general manager Doug Wilson, who did that back in the Cow Palace years. Add Jason Demers to that distinguished list. The score was tied 2-2 at that point. It was an unassisted goal by Demers, his second goal of the game, fourth of the season, and the Sharks were starting to storm a bit. Minnesota kept working, though. They outshot the Sharks 17-12 in the second period of play, and Yevgeny Nabokov was forced to make several very important saves. And then, on another power play opportunity at 16:57 of the middle frame, Joe Pavelski got what proved to be the game-winning goal. Andy Heatley recovers on the right boards. He throws in front of the net for Blake. It's deflected back, and a great diving check there by Brodziak poked it away from Marto, and the Sharks regroup at center. Here comes Pavelski, races by Burns. Down the left, cross the line, shoots, he scores! Well, Joe Pavelski was lurking around the left wing side of the Minnesota zone and never really got a feed, but he decided to do it himself, and he first passed Brent Burns with a brilliant stick handling move, and then from the left circle, blasted it home. Joe Pavelski has goals in 3 consecutive games, and Pavelski gets credit for his 15th of the year. The Sharks have a 3-2 lead. Marlow and Heatley assisted on Pavelski's 15th of the season. It was the start of a brilliant 20 minutes or so for Patrick Marlow. He picked up 2 more goals in the game. The first one was on the power play at 13-14, number 36 on the year. Face-off control. Sharks give to Pavelski. Now to Marlow. The shot. Score!
2: Heatley might get credit for it.
1: He might. I think that went off of his face. And in. Marlow shot the puck. Heatley is bent over in pain. Heatley might get credit for this. The Sharks get a power play going, and they're up 4-2. At And as it turned out, Heedley did not get credit for it. The puck did not bounce off of his face. It went directly off the goaltender and into the net. So Marlowe got credit for the goal, number 36 on the year. A power play goal at 13-14 to make it 4-2. Pavelski and Thornton assisted. And as for Danny Heedley, he got a stick to the face. As the puck deflected, the defenseman Zydlitsky's stick came up as he was reaching for it, but he missed the puck and he hit Heedley. Heedley was okay, but certainly an interesting moment in front of the net. Sharks led 4-2 at that point, and then at 16:25 of the third, it was Patrick Marlowe again. Here comes the Sharks now. Heedley wheel walking in front. Marlowe tips it out of the air, and he scores! What a spectacular goal by the San Jose Sharks, Patrick Marlowe. It's his second goal of the night, number 37 of the season, and he batted it out of the air to make it 5-2. What a great goal by Patrick Marlowe, certainly cementing the Sharks' victory tonight, 5-2 over the Minnesota Wild. Patrick Marlowe all last season at 38 goals. He's only played 55 games this year, every one, of course, and he has 37 now, including two tonight. Danny Heatley and Douglas Murray got the assists. As far as Douglas Murray is concerned, that is his 10th assist of the year, which is certainly a best for him. So everything continues to get better as far as the San Jose Sharks are concerned, including the play of all of the defensemen who were without the services of Marc-Edouard Vlasic for the first time in 255 games and without the services of Dan Boyle for a fourth consecutive outing. That's pretty good, given the fact that both of those players are the team ice time leaders and they're also the team shot block leaders. But all in all, Douglas Murray with his 10th assist, it actually establishes a career high. And all of the play by Jay Leach and Kent Huskins and Rob Blake all contributed to the San Jose Sharks' victory tonight. But that goal by Patrick Marlowe that we just described was the most spectacular play of all as he batted it out of the air in a just brilliant display of hand-eye coordination. That was the only goal that the Sharks had that was not a power play goal. San Jose went 4-for-7, matching a season high for power play goals that was established in October in Los Angeles, and they gave up two power play goals in five attempts, as the Minnesota Wild had several opportunities to get a third-man advantage goal, but not for Nabokov's goaltending. Everything stayed the way it ended. 5-2, the Sharks win it. San Jose Sharks now have not lost in regulation time in 10 consecutive games. The last team to beat them in regulation time is coming to town on Tuesday. The Detroit Red Wings will be here at the Tank. And Minnesota falling back to 27-24-4. Tough break for Todd Richards' team, who entered action tonight just 3 points out of a playoff spot. Minnesota still with 58 points. And I have to say they are playing much improved hockey than they were at the very start of this campaign. All in all, the Sharks with 81 points, including 36 wins. Yevgeny Nabokov getting his 31st victory of the season tonight. One matter of concern, the Sharks are allowing a number of shots these last few games. Nabokov has faced 38 shots tonight, 39 shots, and 40 shots in his previous two games. And that's something that obviously will have to be a matter of contention as they practice and prepare to get ready for the Red Wings. But all in all, a very strong performance by the Sharks this evening. They win 5-2. That's it for the instant replay. This is the San Jose Sharks Radio Network.
0: 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Any publication, reproduction, retransmission, or other use of the descriptions and accounts of this game without the express written consent of the San Jose Sharks is strictly prohibited.
1: Tonight, the Sharks won by the score of 5-2 over the visiting Minnesota Wild. Scott Nichol ended up with 8 hits tonight, had a big game, but he's going to be one of the candidates and only candidates for the 3 stars of the night. Those 3 stars are brought to you by Amici's East Coast Pizzeria. Pursue your passion for pizza. With the 3 stars, let's go to Jamie Baker.
2: Before we get to the 3 stars, Veruzzi, we got to do a little honorable mention. Share a little love for some players. I tell you what, let's start off with Minnesota. I thought Koivu had a great game tonight. 9 shots on net. Buster, my buddy Owen Nolan, way to go, Buster. You got your 13th goal tonight. Wasn't enough, but he had another, and he had a real strong game. From San Jose's standpoint, how about Scotty Nichol tonight? 8 hits. Phenomenal. And I got to tell you, you got to give credit for the defenseman. Leach had a good game. Joslin had a good game. Huskins had a good game. Murray and Blake were steady. You know, you got Boyle out. You got Vlasic out. Someone else has to pick up those minutes. And the other guy is Nabokov. He made key saves, especially in that second period. Some real big saves. And then San Jose, it was right after. San Jose had been hemmed in their own end for a good 5 minutes, and then just a bad slashing penalty by Zielinski led to San Jose going on the power play and getting the 3-2 lead, and then it was all San Jose after that. But just prior to that, it was Nabokov, so he gets some honorable mention. But our three stars, Joe Pavelski tonight, 5 goals now in his last 3 games. He also picked up an assist. He's tonight's third star. Jason Demers, 2 goals tonight, so he doubles his total for the year. That was his third and fourth. Those were both power play goals. He's the second star. And Patty Marleau, who we interviewed in the right after the game, he got goals number 36, 37. He got assist number 24 tonight. 2 goals, 1 assist for Patrick Marleau. He is tonight's first star. Marleau, the first star. Demers, the second star. Pavelski, the third star.
1: All right, Jamie, thank you for that fine report on the 3 stars tonight. We'd like to remind everybody that not only does Amici's East Coast Pizzeria sponsor the 3 stars on Sharks Radio, they also provide some great gifts for many of our guests that appear on the show. Amici's has 11 convenient locations, including 225 West Santa Clara Street in San Jose, and one of my other favorite locations at 10310 South De Anza Boulevard in Cupertino. 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So we appreciate the fact that you're very loyal Sharks Radio Network listeners, whether you're listening in on our flagship station in San Jose or whether you're tuned into one of our many Sharks Radio Network affiliates all through Northern California. The statistician for tonight's broadcast was Herman Solomon. Our on-site engineer was Dan Toma. Our director of research is John Bonacera, and our studio engineer at Network Central tonight was Chetan Chaudhary. For Jamie Baker, I'm Dan Rusinowski, reminding you of tonight's final score, the San Jose Sharks 5 and the Minnesota Wild 2. Join us for the next exciting broadcast of San Jose Sharks hockey, Tuesday night against the Detroit Red Wings, right here at HP Pavilion. 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Have a safe trip home wherever you are. We hope you join us on Tuesday night. And until then, thanks for being with us, and so long from HP Pavilion.
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0: Patrick Marleau had some great first star games. This is just another one in a long, long list. I'm Dan Rusinowski. Thanks a lot for joining us for this episode of Classic Sharks.
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1: For the first time since signing his five-year contract extension, Macklin Celebrini met with the media. Let's listen in.
2: How nice was it for you to just to get something done, you know, with the Sharks? Obviously, you signed for 5 years. How nice is that for you just to kind of maybe get it out of the way so you don't have to concern about it anymore?
3: Yeah, I mean, it was great. I think, it was something I wanted to get done this summer. I didn't really want to wait until next summer and have it hanging over my head all year. I think it worked out, and I'm thankful for everyone that we worked to get it done this summer.
4: Why was 5 years sort of the right length of term, you know, for you, I guess?
3: Yeah, I think overall, just all the different factors with where our team is going and kind of having that flexibility, and I think we're all really excited with where we're going and what we're building. So just kind of keeping a little bit more flexibility for everyone. And I mean, it's not really a bad thing. I'm committed to this team and this organization.
2: What is there a balance there? I mean, obviously you want to be compensated, you know, for, you know, with what you're worth, but also, like you said, in a cap era, you want that, give front office that kind of flexibility. Is there a balance there, maybe, just between the two?
3: 100%. I think, I mean, that was at the front of my mind throughout the whole negotiation. I think, I want to make sure that with where the cap was going and that the number made sense for the team first and foremost, and making sure that everyone can get paid and everyone that we're in a good spot to build the way we want to build. And I felt like we kind of landed on that number.
4: It is the last year to sign an 8-year deal. Was there a thought to maybe do that or to even go shorter than 5 years?
3: Mm-hmm. I think five was just the right number. I think everyone kind of agreed on that.
2: You guys have made it, you know, clear at the end of last season, and a lot of guys talked this summer about the playoffs being sort of, you know, needed sort of next step. In your opinion, how does this team take that next step?
3: I think defending, keeping the puck out of our net. I think we created a lot of offense last year, but letting in goals that off mistakes and kind of mental errors kind of hurt us. So I think the more we can keep the puck out of our net, I think the better spot we'll be in.
2: You're obviously playing with Darnell at the Worlds there, and obviously got to get to know Jacob here too. What do those two guys bring to this team?
3: They're great. I mean, I think just obviously their physical presence. They're both big bodies, and they'll really help us defensively. But I think they're both great skaters too. Like they'll be able to kind of work the puck up the ice and kind of advance it, which would be helpful. But I think just defending for the most part, just the way that they're able to defend, and I mean, just the physical presence that they bring, I feel like it'll bring some toughness to our back end.
4: You did say about just how much the Sharks believe in you, you know, this contract. You know, what do you take from that part of it?
3: I mean, it means a lot. I think throughout the negotiations, obviously we talked a lot and just kind of went back and forth, and they were super great with everything. And it means a lot to kind of have their faith and have them put that trust in me.
4: One of the things that Mike mentioned was that in June that he met with your agent Pat and also with Hasso too. And so, you know, that's a part of that too, right? That belief that, I mean, not every day is, you know, the owner going to meet with an agent to talk about a player like that, right?
3: Yeah, 100%. I mean, kind of that all comes from the top down. Obviously, Hasso with how excited he is with our team and where we're going, and the guys that we have, and obviously that means a lot, kind of having his trust as well.
2: You mentioned that you wanted to give Mike some flexibility in terms of building out this roster for the future. I think Will mentioned in April too that he was open to signing an extension this summer too. How much do you hope that, you know, something can get worked out there, and, you know, he'll be here for a long time as well?
3: Yeah, I think everyone in our room hopes he's here for a long time. And I think, I mean, it's none of really my business. I think that that's something that they got to sort out, but for sure I'm hoping that that gets done.
2: What do you expect out of yourself here in year three in the NHL? Obviously, last year was record-setting, but what are your expectations for yourself this season?
3: I mean, I still have a lot of space to grow, I think, in my game and off the ice. I feel like just kind of growing into myself as hopefully a leader for this team. And I mean, we have a great group of vets that have been amazing and help guide all of us young guys and give us the best kind of role models as possible. And I think just overall, just kind of growing on and off the ice, just keep building. And I know that our whole team is excited for this year and the possibility to make the playoffs.
1: You've been asked to provide leadership in the dressing room. You wore an alternate captain's A last year. Now you go to Team Canada and you get the opportunity to actually wear the C and actually take that responsibility on. How much have you learned about leadership through all of your experiences in the last year?
3: A lot. It's helped me grow. That's a pretty special experience, just being surrounded with guys like Ryan O'Reilly and John Tavares and obviously Sid. I think wearing the C there meant a lot, just having those guys around and in full support of that, and being able to learn from them and have their guidance. I think that helped me a lot.
2: Do you feel you're ready to wear the C, the Sharks this year?
3: I don't know. I think that's a decision for Maker.
4: Is that something though that if it is given to you or offered to you that you know you're ready for that challenge?
3: I mean, I feel I'm comfortable with myself and how I lead, and I don't think it would really change anything in the way I approach every day and do stuff.
2: Was there anything specific you wanted to work on this summer? I mean, you know, obviously, I think we talked to Mike earlier, and he said he almost calls you and says you got to get off the ice kind of thing, you know. But anything specific that you're looking to sort of improve upon or just work on this summer?
3: I think just building my game out. I mean, there's lots of different things, just, I mean, specific things that I saw in my game. One or turnovers. I turned the puck over a lot last year. So, I mean, there's different things that I saw in my game that I wanted to clean up, and some of that will be kind of a growing process throughout the year as well. But a lot of that skill stuff is was a focus this summer.
1: Season's now going to 84 games, and you played obviously the full season last year. How much did you learn about off-season training, and what was needed going through that and getting through it?
3: Mm-hmm. I think that's a big thing. I mean, with the Olympics last year and the tight schedule, that was hard. So I think just taking some of the preseason games out of it and adding two regular season games, 84 does sound like a lot of games, but I feel like it'll be nice kind of not having as condensed of a schedule.
1: Well, you can get to 112 games.
3: Yeah.
1: Exactly. That'd be nice.
3: Yeah, we're hoping to play more.
2: What was your reaction to the draft lottery and seeing the Sharks get a chance to move up to number two and get a guy like Stenberg? Looks like he was going to be here in San Jose pretty shortly here. What was your reaction to that, and what were your thoughts on? And you've already competed against him at the Worlds.
3: Yeah, I played against him over at Worlds, and he's a heck of a player. It was really fun to watch him over there and play against him. Like, it was just fun. It was fun to compete against him, and I know we're all really excited to play with him.
2: Does the contract, I know no one expects more out of yourself than you, but does the contract put more pressure on yourself because it's up there, right? I mean, it's the highest AAV in the league, you know, starting next year. Just does that put a little extra pressure on yourself, or how do you approach it?
3: I don't think so. I don't think anything really externally will affect the way I play or who I am. I think, I don't see anything like that changing the way I play the game or the approach that I take.
4: Now you signed that big contract. Do you treat yourself to something or your family to something nice?
3: Not yet. I'm planning on taking my family out to dinner.
2: Did you take, I guess, Neeson Dickinson came out to Vancouver? Did you give him the grouse grind?
3: they did do the grouse grind. And, I mean, it was awesome to have them out there. It made it a lot of fun skating with them and training with them that week.
4: How did you guys do in the grouse grind? Who was first, second, third?
3: We actually didn't do it together. They did it separately because a couple of their friends and Misa's brother was there as well. So they did it together, and I think they did really well.
1: How are you and Will Smith going to set up the chores at home with the cooking, the cleaning, and the vacuuming this year?
3: We still got to figure that out.
2: So you guys are going to be sharing a place this year, is that right?
3: Yeah, we are. Yeah.
2: How was it just living with Jumbo these last couple of years and just kind of learning to, I mean, just what did you take away from that experience? And you looking forward to sort of getting under it?
3: Yeah, I mean, his family was so great to me. Just being able to spend time with them and everything that they did for me. I couldn't be more grateful for them, and having kind of a home right when I got here, I think it helped me a lot. And yeah, I mean, I think I'm just grateful to them and just let me live in their house for the last 2 years.
4: Did you do anything this summer to get away from hockey, you know, take a week or two off, and you know, not get on the ice and go anywhere, vacation, that sort of thing?
3: I didn't really travel this summer. I went to, obviously going to Worlds was a really cool trip. Switzerland's a beautiful country, but I think I went to a couple World Cup games in Vancouver, which was awesome. Growing up in kind of a soccer household, I think having the World Cup and watching Canada on home soil was really cool.
2: How much time after the Worlds did you give yourself just to kind of decompress and, you know, rest up kind of thing?
3: I actually forget. It was, I took a little bit of a break.
2: Yeah. It was nice, though. I mean, just to kind of, you know, just get away from the game a little bit.
3: 100%. Yeah, I think after the long year and then kind of the Worlds, it was a little bit draining. So kind of taking a little bit of a break was nice.
1: It's one thing to, you know, to watch guys that are in the Hockey Hall of Fame, to watch them play on the ice, to get an idea of who they are personally, but you got a chance to spend time with Joe Thornton and his family and find out how those guys live. How much did you learn?
3: I mean, his life's a little bit different now, taking kids to school and doing all that stuff.
2: Sure.
3: And I mean, I don't really think I learned how to live, but I think, I mean, it was great to be in their house.
1: But isn't it cool, like, to just see the other side of that? For, you know, everything is so focused on hockey and in your career, but then you have this other life too.
3: Yeah, 100%.
2: What was your reaction when you saw that the Florida Panthers are going to be your first opponent here? Obviously, that's a team that's won 2 Stanley Cups the last 3 years. They look like they've loaded up again. Barkov's back. I mean, is that a good thing to have as sort of a big test right away for this group, sort of get something to point to, maybe?
3: 100%. I mean, definitely starting off the season strong, and I know we all want to start off on the right foot, and I mean, they have a great team over there, but I think we're all really excited for that game. I think just wanting to start the season off on the right foot and just get going.
4: Are you and Will doing like an apartment thing, or, you know, having a house, or, you know, what are you guys doing?
3: We got a house. Oh, okay. So yeah.
4: Is there gonna be space in the basement for Layla Edwards?
3: Yeah, I think so.
2: What do the next 2-3 weeks look like for you, just in terms of polishing things up and, you know, getting ready for camp, I guess? Just kind of doing what you're doing right now, kind of thing?
3: Yeah, exactly. Just kind of getting the guys together, doing some scrimmages, start playing a little bit more 5-on-5 and getting back into playing full ice hockey.
2: What's the identity of this team have to be this year? You mentioned tougher on defense, you know, harder to play against, better on defense kind of thing. Is that what the identity of this team has to have to be, I guess, going forward?
3: Yeah, I think so. I think we really have to take pride in our defense. I think we have enough talent to score and produce offense, and I think but that's going to be a big thing for us if we want to make the playoffs and take the steps that we want to take is limit some of those mental errors and defend as hard as we can.
2: the numbers said last year that when you scored or hit an assist, the Sharks had a really good record, and when you didn't, the Sharks didn't have a really good record kind of thing. Do you feel now that there's a little bit more depth, a little more experience on this team, that even if you don't have if you have an off night, then there's enough depth there to sort of pick up the slack, I guess.
3: Yeah, I think we have enough talent up and down our roster to produce and score goals. I think maybe that a little bit of that was a coincidence, but I think we definitely have a deep lineup in terms of producing offense.
2: What did you take away from the Worlds and being around Tavares and O'Reilly and Sid, just being around those guys for a couple more weeks in May there, just takeaways from just kind of getting to know those guys a little better, I guess?
3: Yeah, I think same as last time I went, I think just kind of seeing different guys' process and what they do to get themselves ready. I think those guys are some of the most professional in the world, and how they handle themselves and the things they do to make sure they're prepared and ready to go on the ice. And I think it was great to just see a different group and see some different guys and how they do it. And I mean, we had a great group as well, so it was a lot of fun.
4: Speaking of Layla Edwards and the PWHL, how cool is that for them to be coming here?
3: That's awesome. I think it'll be great for the city and for hockey in the Bay. I think bringing that audience to the PWHL, I think it's really exciting, and hopefully we can go to a couple games.
2: How have you dealt with just off ice, like just being recognized, especially in Canada? I mean, pretty much, I assume you do, like wherever you go, you get recognized kind of thing. How's that been for you, just being kind of a more recognizable player, I guess?
3: It's been fine. It's been great, especially with, meeting kids and stuff that maybe look up to me or just fans. I think it's just really cool just knowing that I was their age once, and I looked up to NHL players and wanted to be like them. So it's cool to kind of have those kinds of interactions.
4: Coming back to Sam.
5: Maybe a few minutes here.
4: And Michael coming up to Vancouver. Just, what was sort of the thought behind that? And, maybe in the upcoming summers, do you maybe plan on having maybe inviting a few more guys up there and to kind of train with you for a little while?
3: Yeah, I hope so. I think it'd be really fun if we got more guys. I know guys want to be home for the summer, and maybe we can figure some out to hold escape. But I hope so. That'd be really fun.
4: Speaking of that, is it true that Gavin McKenna said that he had him on the ice for like 17 hours in a week?
3: That was a little bit of a crazy week.
4: So it's true.
3: Yeah.
5: Max, you got a couple questions here on Zoom.
6: Yeah, Max, thanks for doing this. Sorry I couldn't be there. I've got some wedding stuff this weekend. But I
3: congrats.
6: To ask you a little bit. Thank you. Appreciate that. I wanted to ask you about NHL 27 being named the cover guy. It's 20 years old. Ad. What are you? How did that feel?
3: It's really cool. I think when I heard about it, I was kind of shocked that they wanted me to be on the cover. But it's really cool just having played the game with my buddies and my brothers growing up and just having fun. I think it's really cool to have my face on the game now.
6: When did you find out about your overall? Were you happy with the 95?
3: I found out at the EA photo shoot. And I think I'm more than happy with it. Yeah.
6: When you look at just, I'll segue from NHL 27, right? They talk about the arenas looking all nice. The SAP Center is getting upgrades. Have you had a chance to get over there, or has somebody talked to you about what they might look like? And are you excited? What have you seen about the upgrades to the building?
3: I haven't seen or heard anything about it, but I'm really excited to.
6: and just last one for me, just.
3: I haven't seen or heard anything about it, but I'm really excited to.
6: and just last one for me, just

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1: On today's Shark Spotlight, we visit with Brian Wiseman, assistant coach of the San Jose Sharks. Great to allow the fans to get to know you a little bit. You've had a couple of years with the Sharks, but you've had quite a journey through professional hockey and amateur hockey before that. If you were to describe that in any way, how would you describe this long journey you've had?
2: Well, it's been that. There's been some challenges along the way, whether it's through injuries and different stops in different cities at different points of my life and on the timeline. But the one thing about my journey and many people's journey, it's about the journey and the friends that we've made and the connections and the relationships from teammates to coaches to fans and all the different stops that I've made. And I'm certainly appreciative of those opportunities and those people I've met. And I unfortunately had to end my career a little bit because of injuries and head injuries. Would I like to extend that and had some other opportunities elsewhere? Sure. But that's what was handed to me. And from that, I got into coaching. And here we are, whatever it is, 25 years later.
1: Pretty amazing story. And of course, one thing you just talked about, and we'll get to the rest of your career later, but the fact that it ended because of an injury, that's something that happens to more players than people think. And of course, concussions are at the top of the news in terms of head injuries and that sort of thing. Don't you think that because of you've been through all that, you can relate to the players that you're coaching a lot better?
2: I think so. It certainly has more attention, certainly with head injuries, of how they're diagnosed and the protocol of return to play, which is extremely important. And the game itself is a little bit different played now than it was when I played or years before, because of the protection of the player themselves and the skill. We want to highlight these highly talented guys in our locker room and other locker rooms around the league. We need them on the ice. We need them healthy. And I'm glad that the rules have changed so that our sport can be showcased the way it is.
1: We don't want to sell anybody short about what kind of player you were, so I'll just start by saying that when you grew up in Chatham, Ontario, the place where Hawaiian pizza was supposedly invented, you actually broke a record that was set by Wayne Gretzky. Now, what's that all about? Tell us about what record you broke.
2: Yeah, that was you're going way back, Dan. I grew up in a town of Bothell, about 800 people, and it was about 20 minutes from Chatham, but until I was 10 years old. But during that time in novice, when I was 10, I had a good year. And I played at a high level as a 10-year-old, whatever that means. But I did. I ended up broken. Someone let me know that I broke Wayne Gretzky's record. He had 387 goals in 1 year in Brantford, Ontario, at the same age. I scored 413. So that was nice. I got to meet Wayne Gretzky. He was a hero of mine. He's someone I looked up to when he was starting his career in Edmonton. And soon after that, he was in my hometown for a charity event, and I was able to meet him. So it was certainly a highlight of my young life and something that that is still special to me, of meeting him in that moment and what I was going through even as a young kid.
1: Also in the Chatham area, Dave Gagne was a first draft pick in the NHL. I had him in New Haven. He played for the New York Rangers a little bit. Was he one of the guys that kind of preceded you kind of looked up to?
2: Yeah, no question. He was certainly one. He was around town in the off season, in the summer times, and then he played in the junior ranks coming up through Chatham and in Ontario. And so I got to become really good friends with Dave and some of his relatives and siblings and things. So it's a small, close-knit community, and Dave was certainly someone that was one of the best to ever come out of that area, and specifically Chatham. So he certainly was someone that I looked up to and admired quite a bit.
1: When I think of a 10-year-old breaking one of the records set at that age by Wayne Gretzky, I think of maybe sudden attention from a lot of people. Did that happen to you?
2: It did, and it in kind of an odd way, there was certainly some local attention with that, with what I was doing on the ice. And then it started to spread a little bit, and it got some regional attention in papers back in the day and local TV stations. And then it got national attention in Canada in some of the bigger publishing magazines and fan mail,

0: requesting interviews after games. So it was quite daunting to think back that that was happening for whatever reason. But how I handled it, I don't know. Good, bad, I'm not sure. But it was there were some surreal moments with that. I guess you want to call it some notoriety for what I was doing on the ice.
1: So I suppose you can relate to what Macklin Celebrini is going through right now.
0: Well, it's certainly much different nowadays with the media and the microscope on a guy like Macklin Celebrini, and what he's doing as a young 18-year-old in this league is incredible. What he's doing on the ice, but how he handles himself in and around everything he does, from his preparation to his fan engagement, to his coachability, to immediate, I'm sure, attention and request. For lack of a better word, it's incredible. And how he has handled it all at such a young age in his first year in this league.
1: Well, put it this way. If I were 18 years old and I suddenly got $1 million and I was out on my own by myself, I'd probably get in trouble. I'd make a few mistakes. But these kids are so well prepared. And that goes back to just the way it all starts at the very beginning, at that time when you were 10.
0: They certainly do. They handle it extremely well. They take care of themselves professionally as far as the preparation of their mind and body, of being able to perform at the high level. But they also understand the responsibility to some degree that they have with that position that they're in. And, you know, even a guy like Will Smith handled it incredibly well, and how they fit in with our team, he and Macklin and, so, you know, the Eklunds and Zetterlunds. It's impressive. It's impressive for these young kids because I can't relate to it. And we didn't have the social media and the thumbs up and thumbs down, the likes and the dislikes that people comment every move you make or everything that you do on the ice. These guys have to potentially live with some of those comments that come their way that they hear or see. And it's not fair at times. It's not fair, but these young kids on our team specifically have handled it tremendously.
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1: We're visiting with Brian Wiseman in the Shark Spotlight, and we are still in Chatham, Ontario. And then the decision has to happen after having a nice notoriety-filled youth hockey career. It's time to make a decision about your life. And there's a lot of pressure in that part of Ontario, especially, to go to the OHL or to go to one of the major junior leagues. But you decided to do a different route, which is more common now, I think, but was less common then. And that was to accept a scholarship and go to play college hockey. How did that decision come about?
0: Yeah, it's like you said. Growing up in the area in southwestern Ontario, all my friends and hockey peers, you know, were aspiring to play in the OHL, and not that I didn't. I had the dreams of playing in the OHL, and I was drafted in the OHL. But my father, from an early age, even like, you know, 13, 14, 15, he stressed education to me. I didn't have any grand notions that I was going to be an NHL player or anything like that. I wanted to see that potentially I could take care of the next part of my life, and that would be through education and kind of set up myself for life at 21 or 24 years old with a degree in my pocket. And so that was stressed to me from my family. And in the end, it was ultimately the best decision professionally, you know, as far as hockey goes, that I've ever made in my life.
1: You were very heavily recruited by a lot of schools. You chose the University of Michigan, and that's where you came in contact with, I can't put it any other way, a hockey legend in Red Berenson. He scored 6 goals in a game in the NHL back when college hockey players weren't going to the NHL. And give us just your thought about him as a person, somebody who has been an influence on your life.
0: Incredible influence for me. One of the reasons I went to the University of Michigan, amongst others, the education, where the hockey team was at that point in 1989-90 when I got recruited. But Coach Berenson, tremendous individual, unique in such a positive way. He's instilled so many life lessons in not only me, but every player that sat in that locker room. And I can't thank him enough for giving me the opportunity to go to Michigan. Bringing me back to coach on his staff 2 different times and to help out and help me out. We still meet for coffee, and we still stay in connection, as he does with lots of his players. And as you said, a legend, and I'll make a plug for him. This is a gentleman that should be in the Hockey Hall of Fame. for what he's done in his career, not only an NHL playing career, was spanned, I think, 17 years. You mentioned the 6 goals. He was coach of the year in the NHL. He was essentially the pioneer of college hockey. Certainly a high-profile college hockey player that made his way to the NHL. Stanley Cup winner. Brought Michigan in 1983 to what it's known as now as that hockey program. The number of hockey players that have graduated through there, that have gone on and have tremendous NHL careers, let alone all the individuals he's touched, the doctors, the lawyers, the accountants, and all those people that are in our community doing great things because of his influence. I can't speak highly enough about the individual.
1: Well, I certainly have a great deal of respect. And, you know, it's funny you mention that, because it would be my guess that Red Berenson probably spends just as much time with those doctors and lawyers that he used to coach and mentored as he would with guys in the NHL.
0: No question. He's probably more proud of those individuals than the guys playing in the NHL. Certainly, he watches hockey intently all the time, watches just about every game every night, and watches his players that he coached and that have come through Michigan. But where he's most proud of is guys graduating from the University of Michigan and going on having great successful lives, being great husbands or fathers, and being real good assets in their community.
1: I want to stay with that topic for a second, because Bo Schembechler kind of invented this, the concept of what a Michigan man is all about. Seems like Red Berenson fits that to a T, but also he was able to impart that. If you can give us an idea of what that means.
0: Well, there's a lot to that, you know, when Bo mentioned a Michigan man, but we talk about it often in our hockey locker room at Michigan when I was a player there and even when I got back to coaching there. And it's just basically, at the end of the day, is being a good human being, making good choices, treating people right, and doing it with all the right intentions and integrity of that kind of high character person. And that's what he tried to instill in everybody that came through that locker room, through that door, that stayed 2, 3, 4 years, whatever it is. He still promoted education right up until his last coaching days, even though high-profile players and top draft picks had the opportunity to go in the NHL, and some did before graduating. He always encouraged them to come back and get a degree. And he started a program at Michigan that he would pay for people to continue their degree well after their NHL playing careers, and there's been many that have come through and done that, because that's what's important to him, is the individual coming through Michigan, getting the entire experience, but most importantly, getting the degree.
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1: We're visiting with Brian Wiseman, Sharks assistant coach and Michigan man, definitely, without question of a doubt. You become a professional hockey player, and this is a big transition. You were not a first-round draft pick. You were drafted in the 12th round, when they used to have those drafts, by the New York Rangers. Were you around for the draft? Was your experience with that, or were you at home out doing something and found out about it from a phone call?
0: Yeah, I was out home doing something with my friends. I got a call late in the evening or mid-evening, you know, 7, 8 o'clock at night or whatever it was, and was told I was drafted by the Rangers. And it was a great moment. I didn't think too much of it, because that was in 91 after my freshman year. I had 3 years still to play at Michigan, and that was where my focus was. But it was a good phone call to receive, for sure.
1: Well, you had some great years with Michigan, of course, led the team in scoring, had lots of great trips to the playoffs and so forth. But do you have any favorite memories on the ice with Michigan?
0: Well, there's lots of them. It's the games itself, the wins, the losses, the oh-so-close, the Final Fours, made it to 2 Final Fours, never to the championship game, even though we had teams that could have been, you know, winning their last game at the end of the year. I wasn't a part of those years. But what I take most pride in probably was in my time at Michigan. I was named a captain my senior year from the guys in the locker room. They thought highly enough of myself to lead the team. And so that was one, you know, takeaway at Michigan for me. But the other part is just that over the years of how I became part of the Michigan family, during my time there, the years after, and all the great people that I've got to meet, I call friends now, outside of just teammates. It's a special place. I was fortunate, like I said, to go back and coach there as well for 6 years, 8 years, I guess. And so that's home to me. My family lives in Ann Arbor, Michigan. Now that's where we've settled in and dug in some roots. So Michigan holds a special place in my heart.
1: You move on to pro hockey, and you get to the Chicago Wolves, and you're playing for Gene Ubriaco. And I remember when he coached Baltimore, and I think the team he played on, he brought all of his guys from Baltimore over and had that team going. But it's got to be a big adjustment to go from a guy like Red Berenson to Gene Ubriaco, who had his whole career in junior and pro hockey.
0: Certainly different approaches to coaching, and personalities first, but then the college part of coaching versus pro coaching. It took me a while to adjust, no question, to the league itself, my position, my impact in that league. I remember the first handful of games, it might have been 20, 30 games. I didn't play much. I sat on the bench as a 10th forward, whatever it would have been. I got out there for the power play situations and shootouts if we got to overtime. So I had a bunch of numb feet throughout the first part of my year there as a rookie in the IHL. But Gene was fair to me. Gene was really good to me. We had a good team, great veteran leadership that I was surrounded by. And then from there, we were able to gain some confidence and play for another few years.
1: Well, you went to the St. John's Maple Leafs for a little while, but then you ended up with the Houston Aeros, where Dave Tippett was the head coach. And I think his time with that team was the time that kind of sealed the deal for him to become an NHL coach. And you won a championship and an MVP in the IHL, the Turner Cup, and then the MVP of that league. Tell us about that experience.
0: Yeah, so Dave Tippett, another person that I owe a whole lot of gratitude for him bringing me to Houston. The way he coached me, the way he coached our team, I've taken so much from that in who I am as a coach. We had a great relationship. He ended up bringing me to Edmonton Oilers to start my professional coaching career at this level. But that year in 99, we had a special team led by Dave, obviously, but we had a great group of veteran guys in Houston in 99. I was fortunate to play with college roommates in Dave Oliver and Cam Stewart on that same team. We were college roommates in 1990 at Michigan, played on the same line. We did the same thing in 99 and won a championship together. So that was a special deal for us three to have that bond and that experience in Houston. But I still talk to those guys from that 99 championship team all the time. We visit every city we go to, and there's someone there. It was a special group, and it was a heck of a year that I was able to enjoy.
1: What's it like winning a championship as a professional after all the work you put in and all the sacrifices you have to make?
0: Yeah, I say it often when people ask you about that, like, or when I speak to young kids at different places or at different events. A championship's a championship, no matter where you, at what age you win it, to what degree and magnitude it would be, or what sport it's in. There's some special bonds that go in. There's lots of hard work that goes in. And that year, we had such a close team, and usually championship teams are close. They get along with each other. They hold each other accountable. They push each other. They support each other. That team was no different. And like I said, it's the other thing, as we know, Dan, it's so hard to win championships at any level. Everything, lots of things have to align for it to happen. Injuries have to, you know, we have to be healthy. Matchups have to work out potentially at different times. Bounces might have to go your way, and we see it in the Stanley Cup. You know, as we're getting here in a few months, we'll see it again this year, as we did last year, and every other year. We were fortunate in different situations of winning tough games on the road, or tough moments at getting through games and helping build that to where we ended up winning in Game 7 of that championship. But the odd thing about that, we got to Game 7 in 1999, Houston against Orlando. And there wasn't one doubt in anybody in our locker room's mind that what we could do. And so we had a built-in confidence, but that came from our leader, Dave Tippett.
1: How does that experience help you as a coach?
0: An awful lot, because you understand what it takes. You understand, because of what it takes, how it can get off the rails a little bit, and how to get it back on track. And those things and those events and those moments happen a lot through an NHL hockey season. And I'm not just championship, but just game to game and week to week and player to player. But one thing I will tell you from that team, and certainly that coach, Dave Tippett, he built a relationship with so many people on that team, and I would say every person on that team. So back in the day when maybe your conversations with your coaches weren't might have been one way more so than open door policy or what it is you see it now. That is one thing, because Dave Tippett was able to have just a friendly conversation with you about hockey or not about hockey. Had such respect for his players, and that respect was in turn returned to him in every way. We were really close with his family and his wife and his girls, everybody on that team. So you take that you can coach in different ways, and each player might have to be coached in a different way and spoke to and talked to and listened to in different ways of what they're going through. And I really learned that what he how he handled that team and the individuals certainly shaped the way I think I approach coaching in my career.
1: One thing that we talk about with players today is that the offensive zone is the fun zone and the defensive zone is the work zone. I think the work zone in terms of your overall picture is not those championship seasons, but it's the time you were disappointed, the time you made a big mistake, the time you lost a game you probably thought you should have won. Do you have many experiences like that that you still think about from when you were playing that you can relate when you see one of your young players today do the same thing?
0: The game is so fast and it's so highly competitive that mistakes, the game is about mistakes. It's how you handle it, how you learn from it, and see if we can minimize the amount of mistakes as we go through a season, and certainly on a young team like ours. Like I remember vividly, there was a hockey player named Jacques Callender. He was a great IHL hockey player, one of the best maybe to play, and he was in Cleveland in the year in probably about 97, 98 maybe. Yes, he played for a long time, very successful. He was an offensive player, and I was a younger player coming in the league. And he was kind of, he held the torch for the offensive, you know, guy, at least in my mind, of what I knew about Jacques. I thought I was going to get him this one game. We were going to play him. I'm going to take it to him. And, you know, in a way that I'm going to show you that I can play this game. I remember I was back checking on one time, and he just kind of pushed me aside, and I'm behind him, and he scores an empty net goal on a 2-on-1 or a 2-on-0, and I'm sliding down the ice trying to recover of a mistake I made. He taught me a lesson that, hey, he's not ready to give this thing up yet. He's still as good as he is at whatever age. And that kind of just taught me a lesson that there's got to be some humility to everything that we do, and that these guys are out competing nonstop. It was a livelihood for him. There was passion. There was competitiveness. And I became good friends with Jacques as years went on and still to this day. But he was a special player in that league, and you learn so much from, like, guys you played against, and certainly I learned a lot of guys from guys I played with.
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1: We're visiting with Brian Wiseman, Sharks assistant coach, in the spotlight today. You know, you mentioned all of the moments that you learn from, but what about the ones you treasure? I mean, you talk about the championship season, but I'm going to go back to December of 1996 when you got an opportunity to play the three NHL games for the Toronto Maple Leafs. And if I'm not mistaken, the first one was a home game against Phoenix. That has to be something that, you know, as a kid from Ontario, playing for the Toronto Maple Leafs has got to be a big deal.
0: Yeah, it certainly was. I grew up essentially, you know, maybe an hour from Detroit and 2.5 hours from Toronto. So kind of I was a Red Wing fan, but certainly watched Hockey Night in Canada and the Toronto Maple Leafs every Saturday night from when I was a young kid. So I was fortunate to get called up to Toronto from St. John's in December in 96. First game, like you said, was against Phoenix, and that was a surreal moment playing in Maple Leaf Garden for myself. The second game was the next day I play in Joe Louis Arena and playing against Steve Yzerman and the Red Wings, who I grew up watching and admiring and a big fan of. So those two games were certainly special, my first two games, and then I obviously had a third game, and not quite the career that I would have hoped or would have wanted, but if you asked me the two places I'd like to play, those would have been it.
1: Well, that's awesome. You know, for me, it was calling a game at Madison Square Garden, or in my first year in the NHL, actually hearing myself say Gretzky to Curry to Gretzky. These are things that you kind of dream about, and I suppose that you can relate that to today's player.
0: Yeah, certainly. I don't think we can take for granted for where we're at, at this level, and the people we're surrounded with, and the greats that have come before us, whether it's in the booth like you, or it's on the ice or on the bench that I'm doing now. Certainly appreciative of where I'm at, doing what I'm doing, but I think these young kids also have a sense of the guys that have come before them, the game itself, how it's evolved, and then also the importance of their impact on this game moving forward.
1: In your role as an assistant coach of the team, you're diagramming a lot of plays on the power play. You're working with these guys each and every day in practice, going over things with players. How much of it is X's and O's, and how much of it is just talking about life?
0: Well, and that's the case. There's got to be a balance. And certainly when we're at the rink, there's a lot of X's and O's, and there's lots of execution, and there's lots of talk about our opponents and what we need to do better. But the real magic, I would call, happens when you build this relationship and this trust is when you get to know the player and you have those conversations. So it might be a coffee on the road, might be lunch on the road. Outside the rink, we're not talking hockey. And hockey gets into our conversations. It always happens. But those, so you understand who the person is, not the hockey player. And I was fortunate to come to San Jose, and Todd McClellan was the head coach here, and I would say it was probably somewhere around 2000. Now I'm going back. I got to test my memory here, Dan. 2012, maybe, if Todd was the coach here.
1: He was.
0: I came here as a guest coach from – I was coaching at the University of Michigan, so Todd had me out here, and I was watching and practices during their training camp and things. And one thing he said always sticks with me, and I mention it often, is we coach people – that just happened to play hockey. And that's the reality of it.
1: The other part is Igor Larionov told me once, you don't work hockey, you play hockey. You have to remember that it's fun.
0: No question. It has to be that. You have to enjoy coming into the rink every day. We have to make it a positive environment for our team and these kids to be here, because that's where growth will happen.
1: How does bench coaching work in the NHL today? You've got you and Doug Huda are on the ice. You're working with specific parts of the team, but you've also got the head guy behind the bench in Ryan Warsofsky. How does that work during a game?
0: Yeah, certainly, I'm on the forward side. Doug's on the D side, and we kind of pillar Ryan in the middle, and Jeff Ulmer comes down in the third period after being the eye in the sky and watching from that viewpoint and helping us on the bench. There's lots of dialogue on the bench between the three of us or four of us, because you talk about line matchups. You talk about, you know, what are we doing well? What are we not doing well? Any adjustments we need to make? What's the opposition doing that we didn't anticipate, or they've changed a little bit that throughout the period itself before we reconvene in their locker room between periods? But we have a great staff. We're a very connected staff here with our two video guys, with Nick and Cody. And Tommy Spears as our goalie coach, and Alms and Hoods and myself, and Ryan being our leader. You have to enjoy each other, and we do. We have a great time around each other. We work very efficiently, and there's a level of respect and value that Ryan places on all of us and our duties, and that's what makes us work.
1: How has Ryan changed going from an assistant coach's role to being the head coach?
0: Not at all. And that's one thing I admire about him. He is who he is. He's authentic in everything he does and says. There's no sugarcoating things. There's not everything is authentic with what he does and how he does it. Nothing's fabricated. And he was like that as an assistant coach. And I knew, obviously, he has a head coaching experience, but even only meeting him early on in that first year a couple years ago, and as he was going through the process last summer, I knew he was the right guy for this job because of who he is as a person and how he coaches.
1: Also, he's got two Calder Cups, which is, you know, like your Turner Cup, has got to be a great building block.
0: No question. You learn so many valuable things along that journey in those championship moments. Wins or losses, like we talked about, there's something to learn from it. And I'm sure he's taken and leaned on some of those experiences along his way.
1: By the way, you mentioned the video coaches inside the Sharks dressing room. They've had a very important role here these last few years, and they've got a great record of making the right decisions. Who talks to them during the game?
0: Yeah, it's incredible the decisions they have to make and the time frame they have to make at these coaches' challenges, and they've done a great job. But the reason they do such a good job is because they study and they do homework. So they watch all the challenges in the NHL. So they have an idea of what is being challenged, how that is successful or not, so that we have there's a little benchmark, I think, in Nick and Cody of what is challengeable or what's not in their mind from the homework they do. So I'm on an earpiece with them, and I communicate with them, and usually it's radioed down to me, whether it's to challenge something or not. Jeff Ulmer's on a headset in the first and second period, and so we have a kind of a three-way communication of what Jeff's seeing during the game. I'm at bench level during the first two periods, and Nick and Cody in the back bones of our locker room watching replays and different things like that. But they've done a heck of a job for our team and actually saved us, got us wins. At the end of the day, got us points.
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1: We're talking to Brian Wiseman, assistant coach of the San Jose Sharks. I know the ultimate goal is to win a championship, but what other goals do you have as a coach right now with the Sharks organization?
0: Well, it is. And I think we can, you know, you certainly win in the last game of the year. That's everyone's goal, and hoisting that cup. Not every team's in that situation. We can still build success and build wins in different ways. Are we competitive nightly basis? And I would say this team is. Ryan's got this team playing fairly competitive night in, night out. Is there improvement, incremental progress and growth in some of our players? I would say yes, that's it. So there's checks, marks, and you can check some boxes along the way that, we might not hoist the Stanley Cup this year, and we might not make the playoffs, but there's still some good positive things happening around here and the growth of this young team moving in the right direction that hopefully we have a different conversation in not too near future.
1: But you also mentioned the veterans as you talked to us during the season. These guys that have been in the league and they know that they're not part of that team that's challenging for the cup this year, but yet they have such a good influence on people like Macklin Celebrini and Will Smith.
0: It's certainly so true. And Mike and his staff have done a great job of bringing in character people with some pedigree, whether that's a Goodrow with his pedigree, and obviously return him back to San Jose, or a Tyler Toffoli, bring him back a Luke Cunnan, guys like that can have a real positive impact in our locker room, and not just with the younger guys and their growth, but the overall messaging that comes from Ryan and our staff that they can carry that. We had Mikael Granlund did that. Cody Ceci did that. And so Mike's done a good job of bringing quality people in here that can continue to help build and grow this as we make our way, hopefully, in the right direction along this journey.
1: Well, there's no doubt that there's light at the end of the tunnel, but, you know, you're working with a couple of unbelievable young players in Will Smith and Macklin Celebrini. You've got Yaroslav Askarov, the goaltender. But there are a bunch of guys that have been to development camps that people in San Jose haven't seen yet. Isn't it basically a consensus with the coaching staff that everybody's excited about the future for this team?
0: No question. You mentioned, you know, Askey and Will and Mac, but there's others. We talked about before coming on here, like a guy like Colin Graf scores a big goal for us. You see his progress come along, or Mac Madulin coming along, and guys like that. And there's others that are coming. And so the future for this organization, and for me speaking for myself as a coach, is exciting of what is transpiring here. And it's going to take some time, no question. This is not going to happen overnight because, again, we're playing at the best league in the world, the highest level of competition, and we have some learning to do. We have some growth to do, and it will take time. But we have the right guys in that locker room with the right attitude that are going to continue to push this thing forward.
1: Well, as is the case with any 15-year-old, you'd love as a parent to snap your fingers and turn them into a 25-year-old, but you got to go through that adolescent period first. And isn't that part of the, I guess you could say, the fun, the fact that you're with those guys each and every step of the way, and that the fans are with the team each and every step of the way? They'll enjoy it better, too, when the big moment finally comes.
0: Yeah, no question. To be a part of this process and the growth of these individuals, and specifically this team and this organization where we're at some point, people look back and it'll be a unique situation and be certainly appreciative of some of these tough moments or tough games or tough stretches in the season or seasons in general. But the future is certainly bright with the direction that this is all heading.
1: By the way, when you were with Edmonton, you coached Connor McDavid. Is there a way to compare him to Macklin Celebrini just as a young man and being prepared, not necessarily as a player?
0: Yeah, I will say this, and I speak often to people when they ask about Mac. is that I was around one of the most competitive people in Connor McDavid for 3 years. Mac is very similar in the way he prepares himself every day, takes care of himself all the time, and comes to the ice enjoying the game, having fun out there with his teammates, but working extremely hard. We had a tough skate the other day. Maybe the first three drills, there wasn't many puck play out there. It was just skate and see who's going to get the job done. Macklin Celebrini led every rep the entire skate. That speaks volumes to who he is as a person, individual. Connor McDavid would do the same thing. And so they're both intrinsically driven, highly motivated, competitive people. And it's impressive to be around. I was fortunate to be around Connor for 3 years, and I'm super excited to be around a guy like Max, certainly.
1: And because of the fact that you were with Edmonton, you also had Leon Draisaitl, who's sort of the second guy in quotes. We had Joe Thornton as the marquee guy with Patrick Marleau kind of in the background, just as great a player. And now we've got Will Smith. And my observation of Will Smith is he absolutely hates to lose. He wants to win desperately. And he's a very cerebral, smart player. What do you see?
0: Yeah, he's a fun kid to be around. He's well-liked in our locker room. And there's just some growing moments with him of how, you know, this, again, it is a big step for a college hockey player to come in and play this level. And the potential pressure that people put on him or the situation, he's handled extremely well. He's super talented. He's highly competitive, like you mentioned. And he is a joy to be around. He really is. And he has incredible hockey IQ and the skill sets that he has. He's just finding his way. These fans and this organization should be super excited about a guy like Will Smith wearing this jersey for a number of years because, like you said, it could be that dynamic duo that they've seen years past.
1: We really look forward to that, and obviously the fans in San Jose are going to appreciate it. By the way, what do you make of San Jose as a hockey city now that you've been here for a couple of years? You're living in Northern California. In the old days, we would have said it's a non-traditional hockey market, but it doesn't appear that way anymore.
0: Not at all. I've enjoyed it here without question. My family stays in Michigan during the season because of jobs and activities that my kids are in and my wife has. They come out and visit, and they love coming out and visit Dad out here in the Bay Area. But these fans are passionate. They're knowledgeable. And I've seen it as a visitor, what the tank can be at when this team is going. It was the toughest place to play in hockey. You used to come in as a coach, a visiting coach, and you needed to quiet the atmosphere in the first 10 minutes. That was the game plan. Let's just dull this crowd out. Let's just slow play this a little bit and see if we can take them out of the game. We see moments of that right now. I do. In different nights that we are going and the building's full. And it's not going to be too long. That's the goal. That's going to be the toughest place to play in hockey because our fans are so passionate.
1: We're looking forward to that, and we really appreciate the time today. Thank you.
0: Thank you. Appreciate it.
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1: The Sharks Audio Network is proud to present Quentin Musty to its audience. Quentin, you've been through quite a bit already as a professional, first starting in Sudbury with your first round draft selection by the Sharks, and then moving on to your first full season in the American Hockey League with the San Jose Barracuda. And now you're on to another part of your NHL career, taking part in the NHLPA's Rookie Showcase program in Chicago. What was that program like for you?
6: Yeah, it was a great program. I mean, it was more fun than anything, obviously educational too, but I think just being there with, you know, I knew a lot of guys there and meeting new guys there and other young guys and that are coming into the league, it was a good program. It was a lot of fun.
1: All in all, your relationship to the game changes a little bit when you become a professional, and I suppose that's part of what the goal of that program is, to make you realize that there are other business opportunities, other ways to promote your own personal brand. Did you get a sense of that during the program?
6: Yeah, for sure. I mean, it's definitely a program where, you know, you got to make it first, and then there's just, you know, so many options that they, you know, show to you, and it's just... You know, obviously, I don't think they even go over half the stuff they can do for you there in that short amount of time. But, yeah, it's very interesting and very, you know, helpful that there's so many, you know, things that they can do for you. And, it was really cool to learn about that.
1: One of the interesting things is you get a little bit of swag to take home. Those varsity jackets look pretty cool. What did it look like on you?
6: Yeah, it's pretty cool. I mean, I've never had one of those or seen one of those, so it's cool to see that and put that on. It's pretty cool, fully custom and stuff. So yeah, it's nice. Something I'll probably look back on and remember.
1: So tell us a little bit about your first full professional season in the American Hockey League. You had a very good year, over the 20-goal mark, one of the key players on John McCarthy's Barracuda team. How much did you learn about yourself and about what you need to do to get to the National Hockey League?
6: Yeah, I think it just, you know, took some time to, you know, get used to the AHL. Obviously, it's a tough league to play in and, succeed in. It's just, you know, everyone wants to make the NHL in that league. And, you know, everyone's playing their hardest every night. So it was, it took me, a couple months to get used to. And then I think, I figured it out and I liked my game for the last half of the year. And, yeah, it was a lot of fun. We had a good group and obviously a lot of injuries kind of, you know, sidelined our season a little bit. But, it was a ton of fun and it was a great learning curve for me to, you know, get used to this type of hockey and, you know, do what it takes to make the NHL. So, yeah, it was a lot of fun.
1: But that's part of it too, right? You have to understand how to deal with injuries over the course of what's going to be now in the NHL, an 84-game schedule. And you have to find a way to pull yourselves together and to try to make do with what you have. How much of that makes you a better pro?
6: Yeah, I mean, obviously you want to be on the ice as much as you can and, you know, you want to stay, you know, not injured as much as you can. Obviously, that's probably the worst part about the game. And, you know, just trying to do everything, you know, right to prevent those injuries and prevent missing any games for whatever reason. So, you know, you want to take care of your body and, you know, eat the right way, train the right way, stretch the right way. And, that was a big important part for me this year, just, learning how serious everyone, you know, takes it and, you know, how dialed in everyone is. And it's, had a lot of good teammates, older teammates this year that were good and showing me the way kind of. So I'm excited to get back and, you know, get to camp and show that. So
1: one of the people that was one of your great teammates was Philip Biestead, and he was part of the NHLPA Upper Deck Rookie Showcase program with you in Chicago. Tell us about what it was like playing with him and getting to know him.
6: Yeah. I mean, we're pretty close, as teammates, off the ice and Yeah, he's a great guy to be around, and you know, obviously I love playing with him as well. He's just such a smart player, and you know, whenever we got the chance to play together, I think we took advantage of it this year. And yeah, I love playing with him, and a lot of people are going to see he's a pretty special player, and you know, hopefully, you know, we get to play together a little bit more this year, so it'll be fun.
7: When you were growing up in the Buffalo area, did you collect hockey cards, and did you get a sense of just memories of that when you went to the Upper Deck event?
6: Yeah, I didn't personally collect a lot of cards, but my dad actually collected a ton of them, and he's got a big stash back home, so definitely got to go to that. It was a big convention for trading cards, and you know, you guys have opened a bunch of packs and stuff, so I brought them back a couple, and he was pretty happy with that, so.
7: Well, that sounds great. The other part, too, is because you were at that convention, you got a chance to meet the people, so to speak, not only collectors, but people that are hockey fans. Has that been a benefit to you to learn the responsibility of presenting yourself to the public and learning how to do that very well?
6: Yeah, I mean, that convention thing was pretty crazy to me. I didn't know how, you know, insane opening cards is and, you know, trading cards and stuff. And yeah, it was pretty cool. You got to, you know, sit and open cards with some people, some fans, and it was cool just seeing them pull the cards and, you know, being so excited about a card. And yeah, some people were pulling, you know, $1,000 cards, and it was just crazy to see how the business of trading cards is. And yeah, it was really cool to see, and a lot of fun to, you know, open those packs and stuff. So
7: a lot of people are talking about the value of these cards in the future. Macklin Celebrini's card certainly getting a lot of attention. What's it like, by the way, to go through a trading camp with a player like that?
6: Yeah, I mean, it's cool. He's obviously, you know, such a leader already. You know, we get to the last three training camps I've been to with him. You know, he's kind of setting the bar. So, you know, obviously, if you want to play, you know, with him, obviously, is a dream on the Sharks. You know, yeah, you have to be able to keep up, and you know, he really kind of sets the tone every training camp, you know, even though he's 20 years old. So it's cool to be out there with him, and obviously he's just a generational player, so it's honestly more fun to watch. And you know, it's tough to keep up sometimes, but it's fun. He sets the tone well. So.
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7: We're visiting with Quentin Musty. He was selected in the first round of the San Jose Sharks draft a couple of years ago, and now he is an up-and-coming player in the Sharks organization. Quentin, what's the biggest difference between the OHL and your experience and the American Hockey League?
6: Yeah, I think obviously, you know, the compete is there every night, and you know, you got to work every single game in that league. You know, some games in the OHL, you know, there's kids that, you know, are not playing hockey next year, or, you know, they're going to play elsewhere. And, you know, but in the American League, you can't take a night off. You know, everyone's a great player. Obviously they're playing pro, and they want to make the NHL, and they're one step away from it. So yeah, I think that was the biggest thing, just, you know, competing as hard as you can every single night, every time you get on the ice in that league. And yeah, it was good to learn that this year and, you know, apply that to my game.
7: Also, what about the ramp up when you get to the Calder Cup playoffs? I imagine that that's even a little bit closer to the NHL intensity, but you get a sense of what it's like in the postseason. You're going to need to know that.
6: Yeah, I mean, it was obviously it's weird with there being a best of three in the AHL. I would have hoped to get a little more experience this year, but you know, like you said, any game is in the postseason is a good game for your development, and I thought we had a pretty good postseason, honestly, and just didn't go our way. So yeah, it was good to get those two games in, and the ones the year prior as well, watching and stuff. So yeah, it was good.
7: You've been mentioning that you're pretty close with Michael Kesselring, the newest acquisition for the Sharks on defense. What's it like having a friend that you've lived with to actually join the organization, and what's he going to bring to the team?
6: Yeah, no, it's cool. I mean, they called right when he was traded. He kind of told me, and I've been up here for a little bit now, and yeah, he's obviously a pretty big guy, and you know, he's a good solid defenseman. You know, he's a huge body, and he can shoot a puck, and he can defend well. So yeah, he's a good player, and you know, I'm happy to be obviously here training with him every day, and then obviously hopefully playing together soon. So yeah, it's see him play and see him train here.
7: One of the things that's interesting is that because of your association with the Players Association, you get to meet some new people. You did that at the rookie showcase, in fact, met people you mentioned you didn't know before. But now you get to also train with some of the NHL guys in the summer. You were mentioning you train a little bit with Will Smith, several of the other guys in the Boston area. What's an average summer training experience like for you? What do you do every day?
6: I like to lift before I skate, so I like to get in the gym in the morning. And then after that, we got a bunch of different skates we can do here. There's just so many guys around this area that are high end. And that's mostly the reason I came here, is to, skate with those guys and, compete with those guys every day and try to get better. So, yeah, usually it's, work out and then skate right after. And then you're done by 12 usually, and you can have some fun. You can play some golf, do whatever you want. So, yeah, it's been a fun summer so far, and I'm excited to finish it out. We've got a hard month here. So,
7: what's in the store for you in the month that leads up to the training camp?
6: Yeah, obviously training camp's a little shorter this year, and there's no testing, but they can still tell obviously if you're in shape or not. So you just want to get in the best shape you possibly can. Put on a couple more pounds and coming to camp ready. So this last month is obviously the most important month for everyone in hockey. So, yeah, just focusing on that stuff and trying to come in as ready as possible.
7: That's the readiness part. But where do you feel that you need to raise the level of play in your game to get that next step notched in your career?
6: Yeah, I think just play a little meaner, honestly. I think something they want to see out of me is just, finishing hits, playing a little meaner and, getting in the corners and, winning pucks back and stuff. So, yeah, just playing more physical and, working to protect the puck and get the puck back. I'm a bigger body, so I think just got to add those things to my game and I'll be happy with it.
7: We definitely see a growth of the sport in the United States, and you're an American native. You're from one of the traditional cities in the NHL in Buffalo. Does it ever cross your mind that you're always kind of carrying the flag for your hometown as another Buffalo native that's making his way in pro hockey? And do you have a lot of pride in that?
6: I do, yeah. I mean, it's obviously, I feel like it would be a bigger hockey, city, just kids playing and stuff growing up. It is pretty big, but as a kid, and just, not a lot of kids stick with it in the area. And, some kids, it's just, great to be someone to look up to and in the Buffalo area. And obviously, I got a lot of buddies that I grew up with that are, trying to make it as well. And they are making it. And it's, it's good for the city and, good for the sport in Buffalo, just to, see that there is guys that can't make it. Obviously, they had Patrick Kane there, and that's about it for those guys. There's a couple other ones, but yeah, it's just you don't want to be a role model for kids. And obviously I love Buffalo, it's my home, and yeah, I love going back there and just trying to be a role model and doing stuff like that in the community, just to try to get kids into hockey. So yeah, it's important for me, and yeah, I have a lot of pride in being from Buffalo, and being obviously a pro hockey player from Buffalo is tough to do, and it's very cool.
7: Given what the winters are like in Buffalo, what's it like playing in Northern California during hockey season?
6: Yeah, it was great. Obviously, like I said, I'm a big golfer, so it was cool to be able to golf all year round this year. And yeah, I haven't had that climate. I've been playing in Sudbury before that, and it's about the opposite of that. So yeah, it was cool to have that warmth, and yeah, it was great all year. Good year.
7: Wrapping things up, as far as the NHLPA rookie showcase is concerned, what did you gain the most from that to make you a better professional?
6: Obviously, they're just showing you things you can do while you're professional. But I think the best advice I got is, this stuff doesn't matter if you don't make it. So, they were kind of telling you what all the stuff you can get and all the stuff you can explore when you become a pro, but you have to become a pro first. So they honestly said, don't even worry about any of this stuff for another 2 or 3 years to every kid. So it's just, it's a great learning like exposure to all the stuff they can do, but they're very keen on saying you got to make it first. So that's the most important part this next month is, pushing for that roster spot. I've been trying the last 3 years, and hopefully this one's my year, and yeah, I'm working as hard as I can, to reach my dream this year. So
7: We are really excited to watch you try to reach that dream. Certainly, you've made a lot of progress as a pro with the Barracuda. And Quentin, I really appreciate the time today to chat about all of that.
6: Yeah, thanks so much, Dan. Appreciate it.
1: Quentin Musty joined us today to talk about his experiences at the NHLPA's Rookie Showcase. I'm Dan Rusinowski.
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1: He was the 53rd mayor of Boston, the U.S. Secretary of Labor under President Biden, and now he's the executive director of the National Hockey League Players Association. He is a great friend of the game, Marty Walsh. Marty, it's great to speak with you. It is an exciting summer. It's an exciting opportunity for the game to grow once again. Overall, what are your thoughts about the health of the game?
8: I mean, the game's in probably one of its strongest places, if not ever. You know, we're coming off an incredible season, great Olympics, on the heels of Four Nations, where we started to do best on best again in the NHL and the PA, working together. You know, the talent, the young people, players that are in this league are incredible. They're coming in at a very young age, making a big impact, like Macklin, like Will Smith, and other players in San Jose and other teams around the country, or other teams around the league, have their own little stars. It's been great. It's been great to see, you know, it's great to see the attendance numbers up. It's great to see the ratings up during the Stanley Cup playoffs and the final. I mean, that's what we look at, right? You want more people watching the sport, more people following the sport, more people loving and enjoying the sport.
1: Also in the state of California, of course, with all of the excitement over the summer about the contract that Leo Carlson ended up with Anaheim, and also with Macklin Celebrini extending his agreement to 5 years, the PA has to be awfully pleased.
8: Yeah, and California's on a roll. I mean, you have great hockey going on there right now, and great players, and two teams that are on the rise, which is great to see. You know, the PA is very happy. I mean, to see these players finally starting to make some, getting their contracts. But it's a combination of a lot of things, right? It's a combination of, for many years, we had a cap that was very flat, that in the last couple of seasons has grown pretty bit significantly. Next season, it's going to grow again to, as long as everything stays on target, about $113 million. So there's money in the system. The players, for you know, many years, almost two decades, they've paid escrow, which means that the players that haven't gotten 100% of their salary, they've had to make up for the shortfall with the way the cap works. The last couple seasons, they haven't had to worry about that. So we're seeing that. You know, we have a new Canadian TV deal that kicks in this year. We have the commissioner's working on a new deal for American TV. We're having games in Europe now, which people are watching TV all over the place, watching these games. So it's great to see. I mean, the more we can globalize the sport, because it is a global sport. We have players from all over the world, particularly Eastern Europe, North America. But we want to continue to globalize the sport and have people get a chance to experience it, because it's such an amazing game.
1: Well, it is an amazing game in San Jose, and everybody is really excited about Macklin Celebrini, who was a finalist for the Ted Lindsay Award, which is an amazing thought. At the young age that he is, that he was voted upon as the players, as one of the top three vote getters for that prestigious award. What does it mean for Macklin Celebrini's life, and what does the PA think about utilizing a player like this to promote the game?
8: Well, it's amazing watching Macklin play, and for a bit last year, Leo and Connor Bedard and Macklin were in the top five scoring for most of the season until you know, Connor got hurt, and then you have Matthew Schaefer, who's an 18-year-old player in the Islanders. You know, it's just the way, I said this a little second ago, but, you know, the way they play on the ice, they play amazing hockey. They know the team game. They're super talented. And off the ice, they're just great ambassadors for the league. And, you know, I think that's something that, in the past, a lot of players, you know, didn't want to talk about themselves off the ice. And I think it's important for people to get to know their heroes, if you will, off the ice. And they're doing it in a very nice way. They're not being boisterous. They're being, you know, being respectful. They're all humble. And I think having that's important. But watching Macklin play this year and, you know, be one of the finalists for Ted Lindsay certainly is an amazing feat at such a young age. And, you know, I think that the thing that's important, we have to remember, these are all young guys, and you know, not every year they're going to have a Ted Lindsay type year or a hot trophy type year, but they're still incredible talent. They're going to add so much to their teams. And when you think about hockey, when I think about hockey now, you know, you think about what's happening in San Jose, it's important for the entire league to get opportunities and every team to get opportunities, because you need that. You need that to keep a great competitive season, competitive league. And, you know, most of the teams, there's a few teams that's still struggling right now that we'll have to figure things out as they move forward here. But it really is great to see.
7: With that great attention comes great
8: still struggling right now that we'll have to figure things out as they move forward here. But it really is great to see.

0: image and likeness. So why don't you tell us about that event that you've partnered with Upper Deck with and how it went this year?
1: Yeah, we did something different this year. Every year we do some type of rookie showcase, and it's a very scaled down version where players will come in and you know, wear their uniforms and take pictures for their rookie cards. And you know, we'll have a little bit of a breakfast with them and talk to them about different things. This particular year, back in the Players Association, we have revamped, if you will, or redesigned our business office. We call it Players Collective now, where we're working to create opportunities for our players moving forward. And Players Collective and Upper Deck partnered to create this rookie showcase. And it was really an opportunity. We still did the basics as far as taking pictures of the players and letting them for their rookie cards, things like that. But we also explained them about the business side of it. They had a chance to go to a card show and really see that the other side of it, where, you know, for years, this card show is one of the biggest in the country, if not one of the biggest in the world. And we really haven't had much of a presence there. This year, we had a lot of young players there. They had a chance to experience it firsthand. And I think it's important for us as we think about these players, explaining right out the gate now what the business opportunities might be for them and what the responsibilities that come along with that business is for. So I think we're working with them on that. We had a chance to kind of talk to them one-on-one. We had a dinner and, you know, a bunch of the staff from the PA was there, and we were able to sit down and explain to them about the Players Association and what we do and how we help them on the business side, but also on the life side, on the other side, if they need anything. So it's a great introduction for them into the business community. Like I said, in the past, they've had it, but not quite to this magnitude. This is a whole different experience. And, you know, as I talked to the players in the last night, they all loved it. They all had a great time. You know, they were interactive with fans. They were interacting with each other. They had a chance to talk to us. They had a chance to meet businesses like CIBC and Upper Deck and Fanatics and things like that, that are connected to the PA and the league and sponsors of ours. So I think it's important. It's important for the sponsors, too, to see who they're using in their commercials and who they're reaching out to, so they get a chance to understand the personality. So it was a win-win all around.
0: It's also an opportunity for them to see how the public interacts with all of these partners, such as Electronic Arts is another one that that you guys have been involved with. CIBC, you mentioned, Fanatics, all of these different elements that that help promote the player. How much does content creation these days fit into all of this?
1: It's all about content creation. I mean, people are constantly looking for new content to look at their players and the sports that they follow. And I think that, you know, when you think about hockey cards, as a kid, I grew up and I collected hockey cards. And then in the period in the late 90s to through the 2000s, you know, it was kind of, they were there, but they weren't as quite as popular. And then COVID happened, and it's been an explosion of hockey interest, all cards, basically, not just hockey cards, but hockey cards primarily for me. And it's about the card, and it's about being creative, but it's also about the content and understanding behind the card. And, you know, we did a show with Upper Deck not too long ago where several players came and you know, they opened cards and they talked about the cards they opened, and the collectors were there, and there were some fans there too. So it's really about giving access to players, to fans, and fans to players, so they get an understanding that it's not just about the ice, it's about all the other things that come along with it. It's not just about the performance on the ice, it's about all the other things around it too. And people really want to get to know who they're supporting and why they're supporting them. And when you hear those heartwarming stories of these players, you know, donating to somebody or going to a hospital or doing a golf tournament for a charity or what they're engaged in, it really makes a difference.
0: It really does. You know, the NHL has done a lot of things on this regard, too, recently giving the guys opportunities to understand what it's like in the broadcast world with their little training camp in New York. On the other side of things, what you're doing is you're working with some young players from the San Jose Sharks perspective at this recent showcase. Philip Bystedt and Quentin Musty, both first round picks of the Sharks, who haven't gotten to the NHL yet, or we're both part of this. How important is that for you to make sure that these young guys that haven't gotten to the NHL yet, but are certainly part of what's going on in the PA, need to get attention?
1: Yeah, we want them to know. I work closely with Brian Ramsey, who's the executive director of the union that covers the AHL and ECAC. We work a lot together on stuff, and we want to make sure our players understand, you know, like when you think about hockey, people think about hockey, it's the performance on the ice. There's so much that goes on with it, the business aspect of it, the mental health aspects of it, the potential, what's going to happen after your career, what you're doing. We have a program called Unlimit. So we do a lot to support our players off the ice as well, to make sure that they have all the tools they need to be successful. Because there's a lot of pressure.

0: pressure on these players when they get drafted to make the league, to stay on the team, to perform at the highest level. And you know, when you think of anybody in the world that works in any particular profession, you don't always have a great day. And you know, for hockey players, this is their job. You know, it's for us, it's a sport. We watch it as entertainment and it's something that we believe in and love. But for them, it's a job, and not every day you're gonna wake up and feel at the top of your game. And we want to make sure that as a union, that we're supporting our players, not just through collective bargaining and contracts and things like that, but we want to make sure we're helping them completely as they progress through their careers as they get older. Some players will play 20 years, some players might play two. And we want to make sure the players that play two have opportunities as well when they're done with hockey. And if whatever they're dealing with while they're in the moment is something that we want to also support them with.
1: During the course of your career, you've been president of a laborers' council union. You've also been part of the building trades council in the Boston area. You've been involved in the construction business. How is being the president or the executive director of the NHL Players Association different than those jobs?
0: It's a little different because there's a lot more emphasis on the business side of it. But when you at the bare bone, the bare basic of it, it's similar. You're representing people who are members of your organization, and you represent them on their work conditions. You work represent them in their wages. You represent them with their health benefits and their pensions and things like that. So all those fundamental things that I did when I was the head of the building trades in Boston is the same as being the head of the Players Association. All the fundamental of a union. The difference is when you're the head of the building trades, you're not necessarily putting projects together, economic development projects together. Where at the head of the Players Association, you're working with companies, you're working with sponsors, you're working with agents in some cases, and you're working with the players to create opportunities for them off the ice.
1: One thing you're also working on is giving back, and that's something that the players who are very fortunate to earn the salaries that they do earn are very involved within the NHL. Hockey Fights Cancer has been a huge partnership that the league and the PA have undergone over many years, and I know that as a cancer survivor yourself, that's a very, very important charity for you.
0: Yeah, Hockey Fights Cancer is a we partnered with the V Foundation about I think about 3.5 years ago now, ourself and the NHL. It was an important something that Gary Bettman wanted to do. He came to me on, I'm like, I love it, let's do it. And we partnered with Hockey Fights Cancer. And you know, we do a lot of during the Stanley Cup Finals, we present a lot of money grants jointly to do particularly around research. It was great to do that. We did in Carolina last year. We were in Boston for the Four Nations, and we did in other places. So giving money away for research is really important. A lot of our players and certainly tons of our fans have experienced cancer in their families, so we want to make sure we give back. We also have another program inside the Players Association, Golden Dreams, that is run by Andrew Wolf, and it's a program that our players can give back to their local communities where they played hockey. And we will do equipment donations, and we'll do different types of donations as well to make sure that they want to give back always. Like where they played their youth hockey, they want to go back to that arena. They want to go back to that team. Oftentimes, their coaches are there, and they want to present kids that don't have the means to buy hockey equipment, bring new hockey equipment. So we're able to do stuff like that a lot, which is something. And the league does their own philanthropic work as well. So, you know, between the league and the PA, there's a lot of philanthropic giving back, and teams do it as well. A lot of teams do it. They have their own philanthropic, where they have foundations within the team. So, you know, hockey is a sport that we all want to give back to our communities. One way or the other, in different aspects, but to end where you began, Hockey Fights Cancer certainly is something that has been around for a long time, and the partnership with the V Foundation is very, very important to all of us.
1: What are some of the topics that are of importance now to the PA? Lately, they've talked about tax equalization. There are a couple of other things. What are some of the topics that are important to the PA these days?
0: I think players have different topics that they're concerned about. What I'm focused on now going into this season is the implementation of the rest of the collective bargaining agreement. We negotiated a new 4-year deal that we implemented some of it early a year ago when we finalized the deal, and the rest of it's going to be implemented this year. So fans are going to see an 84-game season. This particular year, fans are going to see the return of the All-Star game. It's going to be out in Long Island. Next season, fans are going to see the World Cup of Hockey. A lot of fans asked us and talked to me about, we want the Four Nations back. I'm like, well, we're going to have the World Cup of Hockey, and they can't quite wrap their hand around it. What the Four Nations was and what the World Cup of Hockey is, it's twice as big. So you have eight teams playing. We're going to have games in Europe. We're going to have games in Canada this in 2028. So we're preparing for that as well. It's coming quick. So you'll best on best again. And then in 2030, we'll be going to France for the Olympics. So we're looking ahead forward that way. But right now, for the next couple of weeks, our goal will be we're going to have a gathering of players, young players that will be playing some of their first games in the league or might have played a few games at the end of last season. We call it the player orientation program, where we sit down and explain. About 100 players come, and there'll be four guys from the San Jose Sharks there. And, you know, we'll talk to them about what to expect when they're in the league, both on ice, off ice, and walk them through all that. And then, you know, then training camp opens up and the season starts, and it'll be exciting.
1: Well, it's going to be a really fantastic season, and I want to commend you and the PA for doing such a great job with the young players to teach them a little bit about what it means to be in the business of hockey, as well as to be prepared to play the best game in the world. Marty, I want to thank you so much for your time. We appreciate it.
0: Thank you. Good luck this season. Hopefully I'll get on again as the season's going on.
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3: 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Score! Score!
2: The San Jose Sharks proudly present Sharks Hockey Digest. Here's your host, Dan Ruzanowski.
1: The Sharks organization has a lot of great prospects that are getting ready to play in the National Hockey League, and it won't be too long before we start to hear the name of Philip Bystedt quite a bit at the NHL level. Philip, you had a great season with the Barracuda. You doubled your point totals in the past season from 1 year to the next and had a fantastic year with 60 points. How are you a better hockey player after a couple of years in the American Hockey League?
4: Yeah, I think the development things that they have going on with the development days, and yeah, obviously a lot of games has helped in that way. And then yeah, just my second year over there playing on the smaller ice, getting more comfortable with the language around the guys, and obviously with the smaller ice as well. So I think that has helped.
1: What's the hardest part about adjusting to that ice size? For people that don't know, the European ice is wider. It's more closer to the Olympic style ice, much wider ice surface. But how does that change the way you play?
4: I think it's a little bit like timing stuff and where to be on the ice in certain situations. Obviously a little bit more rims as well to on smaller ice, so be better at that. But yeah, more just like timing and knowing a little bit where to be.
1: When you first came to North America to play, obviously you were a first-round draft pick of the team. First, we're told, from the Linköping area to be picked in the first round by the San Jose Sharks. And you're joining an organization that's on its way up and is got an exciting group of young players in your age group. What is it like to finally get that dream realized and be drafted by an NHL team in the first round and represent your community?
4: Yeah, it's amazing to hear your name there and in the draft, to be able to hug your family and friends that's close, and just a little milestone from when you started to where you're at, and couldn't be happier.
1: Before you got to California, did you have any knowledge of what it was like in this state? Had you ever been to California or the United States before you came over?
4: I had, yeah, when I was little, but I was a little too little to know exactly. I didn't remember as much, but it's kind of what you think California is when you hear it on, see it on TV and hear it on the news and stuff. So it's been great.
1: But what you also have to come to realize is how much people really like hockey here. San Jose is a really supportive hockey community. Have you noticed that?
4: Yeah, I have. The people that comes to the games and even travels with us to watch away games as well. It's very fun.
1: We're talking to Philip Bystedt of the San Jose Sharks organization. He took part in a very important development project in his career with the NHLPA's Rookie Showcase program in Chicago. Tell us a little bit about what that experience was like for you.
4: Yeah, it was cool. Getting there, get to meet all the players, and Musty as well, teammate, haven't seen him in a while, so that was fun. And then yeah, just very cool. Just seeing everything that they've set up, be able to take the pictures and see them afterwards, and hearing a lot of different things from players that former players and players that's in the league right now as well. So yeah, it was a fun and cool experience.
5: Some of the great stars of the game actually talked to you. Was that a big thrill to hear from people like Wayne Gretzky?
4: Yeah, it was. Obviously, great player. So it's fun to hear his words and kind of take in a little bit of what he has to say.
5: All of that is part of a program that the NHLPA has for its union membership to understand that hockey is more than just playing. That's the thing you focus on all the time. But you also have to understand you have a social media presence. You have hockey cards. They take the pictures. You have an opportunity to be part of the EA Sports Group, which came to show what their video games are like. How long does it take to understand that hockey really is a business?
4: Yeah, I kind of noticed more when I came over to the US. It's a little bit bigger, obviously, with the NHL and everything they're doing. And yeah, that week in Chicago as well, you kind of realize it even more that it's a business and so much going on around it.
5: This is really more of a North American kind of history, I think, in terms of kids growing up and collecting hockey cards, from what I understand. But did you collect any hockey cards when you were a kid, or did you have posters of your favorite players when you were growing up?
4: No, not much. Not much cards, but I had some posters of Henrik Lundqvist. We were in New York with the family and watched one of his games when they were there. And then after that, I wanted a poster.
5: Well, he's one of the great goaltenders, certainly, that came out of Sweden to play in the NHL and had an amazing career. So you've had contact with a lot of other National Hockey League people. And was he your favorite player? Did you have some others when you were growing up?
4: Yeah, Crosby was one of them. Also Sedeman, and yeah, I loved the way he played and yeah, how good he was. He was one of them.
5: Yeah, Sidney Crosby, one of the great stars of the last 20 years in the National Hockey League. One of your organizational teammates, Macklin Celebrini, has been compared to Sid in terms of the style of hockey that he plays. How enjoyable is it for you to go to training camps, to be around an organization that has a player like that, to be a teammate potentially in the future with?
4: Yeah, it's awesome. Be able to see him, what he's done the last year and the Worlds and the Olympics, and yeah, I also skated with him in training camp. Yeah, I think it's something that pushes everyone around him to be better as well, to compete a little bit harder when you play against him. So I think it helps everyone in the organization as well.
5: Has it been a little bit easier for you to adjust to North America because Matthias Hävelid has come over here with you? I know you guys grew up together and came up through the system and were coached by his dad, who used to play for the Anaheim Ducks, Nicholas Hävelid. But what about having him as a teammate? How much easier does that make it for you?
4: Yeah, a little bit easier, obviously. Old friend coming over, playing in the same team, speaking the same language as well. Helps a little bit to relax, stay off the hockey on days off and stuff like that. So it definitely helped.
5: Tell us about your training process. I know that you want to take another step forward. You really upped your points total, but what else are you working on in terms of getting ready for a new season?
4: Yeah, it's a lot of my motor. I'm obviously getting stronger and faster and more explosive, but also be able to maintain that speed and that strength throughout a whole shift and throughout a whole game and throughout a whole season. So yeah, the motor and has been a big part.
5: Another part too is understanding what a playoff run might be like, and I know you've had some playoff experience in the American Hockey League. Do you notice a real change in the style of play and the uptick in the level when you get to the postseason?
4: Yeah, it obviously uptake a little bit in the level. Everyone wants to win those games a little bit more. It's now or never type of games, and it's the most fun games when you have to win, and playoff hockey a little bit more tougher as well with more hits and stuff like that.
5: What would you say your greatest strength as a player is? I know you've got a lot of skill. You're a pretty good face-off man. You've got decent size and speed. But what do you think is your most important attribute as a player?
4: I would say the way I read the game, the hockey IQ. To be able to read the game, to be able to play both parts of the ice, a 200-foot game.
5: What about the idea that that you're kind of modeling yourself after some players, even on the Sharks, somebody like, say, Alex Wennberg, or a player like that that has so much experience?
4: Yeah, obviously, I heard that from different people in the organization last year as well, to look at him. And I watched most of the games the Sharks played and try to just watch even closer when Alex was on the ice, and just trying to take in what he's doing and trying to mimic that when I'm playing.
5: One other thing too that you've worked on is your defensive game, the fact that you want to be a good 200-foot player. Is that one of the things that young guys who are used to being the best player in their league have to realize, that if you want to get to the NHL, you have to be good at every little detail of the game?
4: Yeah, obviously it's in juniors and stuff, you come away with not have to be as detailed in those parts of the game. But yeah, obviously when it comes to pro and even NHL, AHL level, it's even more important. And that's one thing I want to take a big step in, with faceoffs, winning those and playing PK and all that stuff.
5: Want to also ask about the support that you get from the coaches here, John McCarthy and the staff, and also general manager Mike Greer and Joe Will, who runs things with the Barracuda, but also on the other side with the NHLPA, the fact that these guys are getting young players like yourself integrated and understanding what events like the Rookie Showcase can help you with. What about all that support that you get?
4: Yeah, it's been awesome. It helps a lot to get that support and help in my development and all around that, talking to the coaches, talking to everyone throughout the season, what I need to work on, what is going good, and I think that helps a lot to kind of get inputs when you're doing something good, but also when you're doing something that can be improved as well.
5: What would it mean for you to win a Calder Cup with the San Jose Barracuda to help your development to get to the National Hockey League?
4: Yeah, it would mean a lot. I mean, it's a tough trophy to win, and it takes a lot to do it. So to be in a group with that and to do it would be great.
1: Well, Philip, we're really excited about the way you're developing. We want to wish you the very best. Thanks a lot for joining us today.
4: Thank you.
1: Philip Biestad was one of over 20 National Hockey League prospects who took part in the NHLPA's Rookie Showcase. I'm Dan Rusinowski.
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1: For the first time since signing his 5-year contract extension, Macklin Celebrini met with the media. Let's listen in.
6: How nice was it for you to get something done, you know, with the Sharks? Obviously, you signed for 5 years. How nice is that for you, just to kind of maybe get it out of the way so you don't have to concern about it anymore?
7: Yeah, I mean, it was great. I think, it was something I wanted to get done this summer. I didn't really want to wait until next summer and have it hanging over my head all year. I think it worked out, and I'm thankful for everyone that we worked to get it done this summer. Yeah, I think overall, just all the different factors with where our team is going and kind of having that flexibility. And I think we're all really excited with where we're going and what we're building. So just kind of keeping a little bit more flexibility for everyone. And I mean, it's not really a bad thing. I'm committed to this team and this organization.
6: Is there a balance there? I mean, obviously you want to be compensated, with what you're worth, but also, like you said, in a cap era, you want that front office, that kind of flexibility. Is there a balance there, maybe, just between the two?
7: 100%. I think, I mean, that was at the front of my mind throughout the whole negotiation. I think, I want to make sure that with where the cap was going and that the number made sense for the team first and foremost, and making sure that everyone can get paid and everyone that we're in a good spot to build the way we want to build. And I felt like we kind of landed on that number.
8: It is the last year to sign an 8-year deal. Was there a thought to maybe do that or to even go shorter than 5 years?
7: Mm-hmm. I think five was just the right number. I think everyone kind of agreed on that.
6: You guys have made it, you know, clear at the end of last season, and a lot of guys talked this summer about the playoffs being sort of, you know, needed sort of next step. In your opinion, how does this team take that next step?
7: I think defending, keeping the puck out of our net. I think we created a lot of offense last year, but letting in goals that off mistakes and kind of mental errors kind of hurt us. So I think the more we can keep the puck out of our net, I think the better spot we'll be in.
6: You're obviously playing with Darnell at the Worlds there, and obviously got to get to know Jacob here too. What do those two guys bring to this team?
7: They're great. I mean, I think just obviously their physical presence, they're both big bodies, and they'll really help us defensively. But I think they're both great skaters too. Like they'll be able to kind of work the puck up the ice and kind of advance it, which would be helpful. But I think just defending for the most part, just the way that they're able to defend, and I mean, just the physical presence that they bring, I feel like it'll bring some toughness to our back end.
8: What did say about just how much the Sharks believe in you, you know, this contract? You know, what do you take from that part of it?
7: I mean, it means a lot. I think throughout the negotiations, obviously we talked a lot and just kind of went back and forth, and they were super great with everything. And it means a lot to kind of have their faith and have them put that trust in me.
8: One of the things that Mike mentioned was that in June that he met with your agent Pat and also with Hasso too, and so, you know, that's a part of that too, right? That belief that, I mean, not every day is, you know, the owner going to meet with an agent to talk about a player like that, right?
7: Yeah, 100%. I mean, kind of that all comes from the top down. Obviously, Hasso with how excited he is with our team and where we're going, and the guys that we have, and obviously that means a lot, kind of having his trust as well.
6: You mentioned that you wanted to give Mike some flexibility in terms of building out this roster for the future. I think Will mentioned in April too that he was open to signing an extension this summer too. How much do you hope that, you know, something can get worked out there, and you know he'll be here for a long time as well?
7: Yeah, I think everyone in our room hopes he's here for a long time, and it's not really my business. I think that's something that they got to sort out, but for sure I'm hoping that gets done.
6: What do you expect out of yourself here in year three in the NHL? Obviously, last year was record-setting, but what are your expectations for yourself this season?
7: I still have a lot of space to grow, I think, in my game and off the ice. I feel like just kind of growing into myself as hopefully a leader for this team. And we have a great group of vets that have been amazing and help guide all of us young guys and give us the best kind of role models as possible. And I think just overall, just kind of growing on and off the ice, just keep building. And I know that our whole team is excited for this year and the possibility to make the playoffs.
9: You've been asked to provide leadership in the dressing room. You wore an alternate captain's A last year. Now you go to Team Canada and you get the opportunity to actually wear the C and actually take that responsibility on. How much have you learned about leadership through all of your experiences in the last year?
7: A lot. It's helped me grow. That's a pretty special experience, just being surrounded with guys like Ryan O'Reilly and John Tavares and obviously Sid. I think wearing the C there meant a lot, just having those guys around and in full support of that, and being able to learn from them and have their guidance. I think that helped me a lot.
6: You feel you're ready to wear the C, the Sharks this year?
7: I don't know. I think that's a decision for Maker.
8: Is that something though that if it is given to you or offered to you that you know you're ready for that that challenge?
7: I mean, I feel I'm comfortable with myself and how I lead, and I don't think it would really change anything in the way I approach every day and do stuff.
6: Was there anything specific you wanted to work on this summer? I mean, you know, obviously, I think we talked to Mike earlier, and he said he almost calls you and says you got to get off the ice kind of thing, you know. But anything specific that you're looking to sort of improve upon or just work on this summer?
7: I think just building my game out. I mean, there's lots of different things, just, I mean, specific things that I saw in my game. One or turnovers. I turned the puck over a lot last year. So, I mean, there's different things that I saw in my game that I wanted to clean up, and some of that will be kind of a growing process throughout the year as well. But a lot of that skill stuff is was a focus this summer.
1: Season's now going to 84 games, and you played obviously the full season last year. How much did you learn about off-season training, and what was needed going through that and getting through it?
7: Mm-hmm. I think that's a big thing. I mean, with the Olympics last year and the tight schedule, that was hard. So I think just taking some of the preseason games out of it and adding two regular season games, 84 does sound like a lot of games, but I feel like it'll be nice kind of not having as condensed of a schedule.
1: Well, you can get to 112 games.
7: Yeah.
1: Exactly. That'd be nice.
7: Yeah, we're hoping to play more.
6: What was your reaction to the draft lottery and seeing the Sharks get a chance to move up to number two and get a guy like Stenberg? Looks like he was going to be here in San Jose pretty shortly here. What was your reaction to that, and what were your thoughts on? And you've already competed against him at the Worlds.
7: Yeah, I played against him over at Worlds, and he's a heck of a player. It was really fun to watch him over there and play against him. Like, it was just fun. It was fun to compete against him, and I know we're all really excited to play with him.
6: Does the contract, I know no one expects more out of yourself than you, but does the contract put more pressure on yourself because it's up there, right? I mean, it's the highest AAV in the league, you know, starting next year. Just does that put a little extra pressure on yourself, or how do you approach it?
7: I don't think so. I don't think anything really externally will affect the way I play or who I am. I think, I don't see anything like that changing the way I play the game or the approach that I take.
8: Now you signed that big contract. Do you treat yourself to something or your family to something nice?
7: Not yet. I'm planning on taking my family out to dinner.
6: Did you take, Misa Dickinson came out to Vancouver. Did you give them the grouse grind?
7: they did do the grouse grind. And, I mean, it was awesome to have them out there. It made it a lot of fun skating with them and training with them that week.
8: How did you guys do in the grouse grind? Who was first, second, and third?
7: We actually didn't do it together. They did it separately because a couple of their friends and Misa's brother was there as well. So they did it together, and I think they did really well.
1: How are you and Will Smith going to set up the chores at home with the cooking, the cleaning, and the vacuuming this year?
7: We still got to figure that out.
6: So you guys are going to be sharing a place this year, is that right?
7: Yeah, we are. Yeah.
6: How was it just living with Jumbo these last couple of years and just kind of learning to, I mean, just what did you take away from that experience? And you looking forward to sort of getting on the road?
7: Yeah, I mean, his family was so great to me. Just being able to spend time with them and everything that they did for me. I couldn't be more grateful for them, and having kind of a home right when I got here, I think it helped me a lot. And I think I'm just grateful to them and just let me live in their house for the last 2 years.
8: Did you do anything this summer to get away from hockey, you know, take a week or two off, you know, not get on the ice and go anywhere, vacation, that sort of thing?
7: I didn't really travel this summer. I went to, obviously going to Worlds was a really cool trip. Switzerland's a beautiful country, but I think I went to a couple World Cup games in Vancouver, which was awesome. Growing up in kind of a soccer household, I think having the World Cup and watching Canada on home soil was really cool.
6: How much time after the Worlds did you give yourself just to kind of decompress and, you know, rest up kind of thing?
7: I actually forget. It was, I took a little bit of a break.
6: Yeah. It was nice, though. I mean, just to kind of, you know, just get away from the game a little bit.
7: 100%. Yeah, I think after the long year and then kind of the Worlds, it was a little bit draining. So kind of taking a little bit of a break was nice.
1: It's one thing to, you know, to watch guys that are in the Hockey Hall of Fame, to watch them play on the ice, to get an idea of who they are personally. But you got a chance to spend time with Joe Thornton and his family and find out how those guys live. How much did you learn?
7: I mean, his life's a little bit different now, taking kids to school and doing all that stuff.
6: Sure.
7: And I mean, I don't really think I learned how to live, but I think, I mean, it was great to be in their house.
1: But isn't it cool, like, to just see the other side of that? For, you know, everything is so focused on hockey and in your career, but then you have this other life too.
7: Yeah, 100%.
6: What was your reaction when you saw that the Florida Panthers are going to be your first opponent here? Obviously, that's a team that's won 2 Stanley Cups the last 3 years. They look like they've loaded up again. Barkov's back. I mean, is that a good thing to have as sort of a big test right away for this group, sort of get something to point to, maybe?
7: 100%. I mean, definitely starting off the season strong, and I know we all want to start off on the right foot, and I mean, they have a great team over there, but I think we're all really excited for that game. I think just wanting to start the season off on the right foot and just get going.
8: Are you and Will doing like an apartment thing, or, you know, having a house, or, you know, what are you guys doing?
7: We got a house. Oh, okay. So yeah.
8: Is there gonna be space in the basement for Layla Edwards?
7: Yeah, I think so.
6: What do the next 2 or 3 weeks look like for you, just in terms of polishing things up and, you know, getting ready for camp, I guess? Just kind of doing what you're doing right now, kind of thing?
7: Yeah, exactly. Just kind of getting the guys together, doing some scrimmages, start playing a little bit more 5-on-5, and getting back into playing full ice hockey.
6: What's the identity of this team have to be this year? You mentioned tougher on defense, you know, harder to play against, better on defense kind of thing. Is that what the identity of this team has to have to be, I guess, going forward?
7: Yeah, I think so. I think we really have to take pride in our defense. I think we have enough talent to score and produce offense, and I think but that's going to be a big thing for us if we want to make the playoffs and take the steps that we want to take is limit some of those mental errors and defend as hard as we can.
6: And the numbers said last year that when you scored or hit an assist, the Sharks had a really good record, and when you didn't, the Sharks didn't have a really good record kind of thing. Do you feel now that there's a little bit more depth, a little more experience on this team, that even if you don't have if you have an off night, then there's enough depth there to sort of pick up the slack, I guess.
7: Yeah, I think we have enough talent up and down our roster to produce and score goals. I think maybe that a little bit of that was a coincidence, but
6: right.
7: I think we definitely have a deep lineup in terms of producing offense.
6: What did you take away from the Worlds and being around, you know, Tavares and O'Reilly and Sid, just being around those guys for a couple more weeks in May there, just takeaways from just kind of getting to know those guys a little better, I guess?
7: Yeah, I think same as last time I went, I think just kind of seeing different guys' process and what they do to get themselves ready. I think those guys are some of the most professional in the world, and how they handle themselves and the things they do to make sure they're prepared and ready to go on the ice. And I think it was great to just see a different group and see some different guys and how they do it. And I mean, we had a great group as well, so it was a lot of fun.
8: Speaking of Layla Edwards and the GWHL, just, you know, how cool is that for them to be coming here?
7: That's awesome. I think it'll be great for the city and for hockey in the Bay. I think bringing that audience to the PWHL, I think it's really exciting, and hopefully we can go to a couple games.
6: How have you dealt with just off ice, like just being recognized, especially in Canada? I mean, pretty much where I assume you do, like wherever you go, you get recognized kind of thing. How's that been for you, just being kind of a more recognizable player, I guess?
7: It's been fine. It's been great, especially with, meeting kids and stuff that maybe look up to me or just fans. I think it's just really cool just knowing that I was their age once and I looked up to NHL players and wanted to be like them. So it's cool to kind of have those kinds of interactions.
8: Coming back to Sam,
1: maybe a few minutes here.
8: And Michael coming up to Vancouver, just you know, what was sort of the thought behind that? And you know, maybe in the upcoming summers, do you maybe plan on having maybe inviting a few more guys up there and to kind of train with you for a little while?
7: Yeah, I hope so. I think it'd be really fun if we got more guys. I know guys want to be home for the summer, and maybe we can figure something out to hold escape. But yeah, I hope so. That'd be really fun.
8: Speaking of that, is it true that Gavin McKenna said that he had him on ice for like 17 hours in a week?
7: That was a little bit of a crazy week.
8: So it's true.
7: Yeah.
1: Max, you got a couple questions here on Zoom?
10: Yeah, Max, thanks for doing this. Sorry I couldn't be there. I've got some wedding stuff this weekend. But I
7: congrats.
10: To
7: ask
10: you a little bit. Thank you. Appreciate that. I wanted to ask you about NHL 27, being named the cover guy. It's 20 years old. How did that feel?
7: It's really cool. I think when I heard about it, I was kind of shocked that they wanted me to be on the cover. But it's really cool just having played the game with my buddies and my brothers growing up and just having fun. I think it's really cool to have my face on the game now.
10: When did you find out about your overall? Were you happy with the 95?
7: I found out at the EA photo shoot. And I think I'm more than happy with it. Yeah.
10: When you look at just, you know, I'll segue from NHL 27, right? They talk about the arenas looking all nice. The SAP Center is getting upgrades. Have you had a chance to get over there, or has somebody talked to you about what they might look like? And are you excited? What have you seen about the upgrades to the building?
7: I haven't seen or heard anything about it, but I'm really excited to.
10: and just last one for me, just. Have you lost a little bit here, right? Is this the stretch where it's like you're just itching for training camp to get going? How excited are you just to play hockey games in the NHL again?
7: I think we're all really excited. It's a long off season when you don't make the playoffs, so I think we're all really excited to get going here. And I know a lot of guys are coming in early, which is awesome to skate together and get ready. And I think that'll help us a lot.
5: Training camp is fast approaching, and it's going to be an exciting NHL season. I'm Dan Rusinowski. Thanks for joining us.
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5: The Sharks Audio Network is proud to present Quentin Muskie to its audience. Quentin, you've been through quite a bit already as a professional, first starting in Sudbury with your first round draft selection by the Sharks, and then moving on to your first full season in the American Hockey League with the San Jose Barracuda. And now you're on to another part of your NHL career, taking part in the NHLPA's Rookie Showcase program in Chicago. What was that program like for you?
11: Yeah, it was a great program. I mean, it was more fun than anything. Obviously, educational too. But I think just being there with, you know, I knew a lot of guys there and meeting new guys there and other young guys and that are coming into the league. It was a good program. It was a lot of fun.
5: All in all, your relationship to the game changes a little bit when you become a professional, and I suppose that's part of what the goal of that program is, to make you realize that there are other business opportunities, other ways to promote your own personal brand. Did you get a sense of that during the program?
11: Yeah, for sure. I mean, it's definitely a program where, you know, you got to make it first, and then there's just, you know, so many options that they, you know, show to you, and it's just, you know, obviously, I don't think they even go over half the stuff they can do for you there in that short amount of time, but, yeah, it's very interesting and very, you know, helpful that there's so many, you know, things that they can do for you, and, yeah, it was really cool to learn about that.
5: One of the interesting things is you get a little bit of swag to take home. Those varsity jackets look pretty cool. What did it look like on you?
11: Yeah, it's pretty cool. I mean, I've never had one of those or seen one of those, so it's cool to see that and you know, put that on. It's pretty cool, fully custom and stuff. So, yeah, it's nice. Something I'll probably look back on and remember.
5: So tell us a little bit about your first full professional season in the American Hockey League. You had a very good year. Over the 20-goal mark, one of the key players on John McCarthy's Barracuda team. How much did you learn about yourself and about what you need to do to get to the National Hockey League?
11: Yeah, I think it just, you know, took some time to, you know, get used to the AHL. Obviously, it's a tough league to play in and, you know, succeed in. It's just, you know, everyone wants to make the NHL in that league. And, you know, everyone's playing their hardest every night. So it was, it took me, you know, a couple months to get used to. And then I think, you know, I figured it out, and I liked my game for the last half of the year. And yeah, it was a lot of fun. We had a good group, and obviously a lot of injuries kind of, you know, sidelined our season a little bit. But yeah, it was a ton of fun, and it was a great learning curve for me to, you know, get used to this type of hockey and, you know, do what it takes to make the NHL. So yeah, it was a lot of fun.
5: But that's part of it too, right? You have to understand how to deal with injuries over the course of what's going to be now in the NHL an 84-game schedule, and you have to find a way to pull yourselves together and to try to make do with what you have. How much of that makes you a better pro?
11: Yeah, I mean, obviously you want to be on the ice as much as you can, and you know, you want to stay, you know, not injured as much as you can. Obviously, that's probably the worst part about the game, and you know, just trying to do everything, you know, right to prevent those injuries and prevent missing any games for whatever reason. So, you know, you want to take care of your body and, you know, eat the right way, train the right way, stretch the right way. And, yeah, that was a big important part for me this year, just, you know, learning how serious everyone, you know, takes it and, you know, how dialed in everyone is. And it's, I had a lot of good teammates, older teammates this year that were good and showing me the way, kind of. So I'm excited to get back and, you know, get to camp and show that. So,
5: one of the people that was one of your great teammates was Philip Biestead, and he was part of the NHLPA Upper Deck Rookie Showcase program with you in Chicago. Tell us about what it was like playing with him and getting to know him.
11: Yeah, I mean, we're pretty close as teammates off the ice. And, yeah, he's a great guy to be around. And, you know, obviously I love playing with him as well. He's just such a smart player. And, you know, whenever we got the chance to play together, I think we took advantage of it this year. And yeah, I love playing with him. And he's a lot of people are going to see he's a pretty special player. And you know, hopefully, you know, we get to play together a little bit more this year, so it'll be fun.
5: When you were growing up in the Buffalo area, did you collect hockey cards, and did you get a sense of just memories of that when you went to the Upper Deck event?
11: Yeah, I didn't personally collect a lot of cards, but my dad actually collected a ton of them, and he's got a big stash back home. So definitely got to go to that. It's a big convention for trading cards, and you know, got to open a bunch of packs and stuff. So I brought him back a couple, and he was pretty happy with that. So.
5: Well, that sounds great. The other part, too, is because you were at that convention, you got a chance to meet the people, so to speak, not only collectors, but people that are hockey fans. Has that been a benefit to you to learn the responsibility of presenting yourself to the public and learning how to do that very well?
11: Yeah, I mean, that convention thing was pretty crazy to me. I didn't know how, you know, insane opening cards is and, you know, trading cards and stuff. And yeah, it was pretty cool. You got to, you know, sit and open cards with some people, some fans, and it was cool just seeing them pull the cards and, you know, being so excited about a card. And yeah, some people were pulling, you know, $1,000 cards, and it was just crazy to see how the business of trading cards is. And yeah, it was really cool to see, and a lot of fun to, you know, open those packs and stuff. So
5: A lot of people are talking about the value of these cards in the future. Macklin Celebrini's card certainly getting a lot of attention. What's it like, by the way, to go through a training camp with a player like that?
11: Yeah, I mean, it's cool. He's obviously, you know, such a leader already. You know, we get to the last three training camps I've been to with him. You know, he's kind of setting the bar. So, you know, obviously, if you want to play, you know, with him, obviously, is a dream on the Sharks. You know, yeah, you have to be able to keep up, and you know, he really kind of sets the tone every training camp. You know, even though he's 20 years old, so it's cool to be out there with him, and obviously, he's just a generational player, so it's honestly more fun to watch, and you know, it's tough to keep up sometimes, but it's fun. He sets the tone well. So.
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5: We're visiting with Quentin Musty. He was selected in the first round of the San Jose Sharks draft a couple of years ago, and now he is an up-and-coming player in the Sharks organization. Quentin, what's the biggest difference between the OHL and your experience and the American Hockey League?
11: Yeah, I think obviously, you know, the compete is there every night, and you know, you got to work every single game in that league. You know, some games in the OHL, you know, there's kids that, you know, are not playing hockey next year, or, you know, they're going to play elsewhere, and you know, but in the American League, you can't take a night off. You know, everyone's a great player, obviously they're playing pro and they want to make the NHL, and they're one step away from it. So yeah, I think that was the biggest thing, just you know, competing as hard as you can every single night, every time you get on the ice in that league. And yeah, it was good to learn that this year, and you know, apply that to my game.
5: Also, what about the ramp up when you get to the Calder Cup playoffs? I imagine that that's even a little bit closer to the NHL intensity, but you get a sense of what it's like in the postseason. You're going to need to know that.
11: Yeah, I mean, it was obviously it's weird with there being a best of three in the AHL. I would have hoped to get a little more experience this year, but you know, like you said, any game in the postseason is a good game for development, and I thought we had a pretty good postseason, honestly, and just didn't go our way. So. Yeah, it was good to get those two games in, and the ones the year prior as well, watching and stuff. So, yeah, it was good.
5: You've been mentioning that you're pretty close with Michael Kesselring, the newest acquisition for the Sharks on defense. What's it like having a friend that you've lived with to actually join the organization, and what's he going to bring to the team?
11: Yeah, no, it was cool. I mean, they called right when he was traded. He kind of told me, and I've been up here for a little bit now, and yeah, he's obviously a pretty big guy, and you know, he's a good, solid defenseman. You know, he's a huge body, and he can shoot a puck, and he can defend well. So yeah, he's a good player, and you know, I'm happy to be obviously here training with him every day, and then obviously hopefully playing together soon. So yeah, it's cool to, you know, see him play and see him train here.
5: One of the things that's interesting is that because of your association with the Players Association, you get to meet some new people. You did that at the rookie showcase, in fact, met people that you mentioned you didn't know before. But now you get to also train with some of the NHL guys in the summer. You were mentioning you train a little bit with Will Smith, several of the other guys in the Boston area. What's an average summer training experience like for you? What do you do every day?
11: I like to lift before I skate, so I like to, you know, get into the gym in the morning. And then after that, we got a bunch of different skates we can do here. There's just so many guys around this area that are high end. And that's mostly the reason I came here, is to, you know, skate with those guys and, you know, compete with those guys every day and try to get better. So, yeah, usually it's, you know, work out and then skate right after. And then you're done by 12 usually, and you can have some fun. You can play some golf, you know, and do whatever you want. So. Yeah, it's been a fun summer so far, and I'm excited to, you know, finish it out. We've got a hard month here. So,
5: what's in the store for you in the month that leads up to the training camp?
11: Yeah, obviously training camp's a little shorter this year, and you know, there's no testing, but you know, they can still tell obviously if you're in shape or not. So, you know, you just want to get in the best shape you possibly can. You know, put on a couple more pounds and, you know, coming to camp ready. So this last month is obviously the most important month for everyone in hockey. So yeah, just focusing on that stuff and, you know, trying to come in as ready as possible.
5: That's the readiness part, but where do you feel that you need to raise the level of play in your game to get that next step notched in your career?
11: Yeah, I think just play a little meaner, honestly. I think something they want to see out of me is just, you know, finishing hits, playing a little meaner and, you know, getting in the corners and, you know, winning pucks back and stuff. So, yeah, just playing more physical and, yeah, working to protect the puck and get the puck back. I'm a bigger body, so I think just got to add those things to my game and I'll be happy with it.
5: We definitely see a growth of the sport in the United States, and you're an American native. You're from one of the traditional cities in the NHL in Buffalo. Does it ever cross your mind that you're always kind of carrying the flag for your hometown as another Buffalo native that's making his way in pro hockey? And do you have a lot of pride in that?
11: I do, yeah. I mean, it's obviously, I feel like it would be a bigger hockey, you know, city, just kids playing and stuff growing up. It is pretty big, but as a kid, and just, you know, not a lot of kids stick with it in the area. And, you know, some kids, it's just, you know, great to be someone to look up to and in the Buffalo area. And obviously, you know, I got a lot of buddies that I grew up with that are, you know, trying to make it as well. And they are making it. And it's, you know, it's good for the city and, you know, good for the sport in Buffalo, just to, you know, see that there is guys that can't make it. Obviously they had Patrick Kane there, and that's about it for those guys. You know, there's a couple other ones, but yeah, it's just, you don't want to be a role model for kids. And obviously I love Buffalo. It's my home. And yeah, I love, you know, going back there and, just trying to be a role model and, you know, doing stuff like that in the community just to, you know, try to get kids into hockey. So yeah, it's important for me. And, yeah, I have a lot of pride in, you know, being from Buffalo and, you know, being obviously a pro hockey player from Buffalo is tough to do, and it's very cool.
5: Given what the winters are like in Buffalo, what's it like playing in Northern California during hockey season?
11: Yeah, it was great. Obviously, like I said, I'm a big golfer, so it was cool to be able to golf, you know, all year round this year. And yeah, I haven't had that climate. I've been playing in Sudbury before that, and it's about the opposite of that. So yeah, it was cool to have that warmth. And yeah, it was great all year. Good year.
5: Wrapping things up, as far as the NHLPA Rookie Showcase is concerned, what did you gain the most from that to make you a better professional?
11: Obviously, they're just showing you things you can do while you're professional. But I think the best advice I got is, you know, this stuff doesn't matter if you don't make it. So, you know, they were kind of telling you what all the stuff you can get and all the stuff you can explore when you become a pro, but you have to become a pro first. So they honestly said, don't even worry about any of this stuff for another 2 or 3 years to every kid. So it's just, it's a great learning like exposure to all the stuff they can do, but they're very keen on saying you got to make it first. So that's the most important part. This next month is, you know, pushing for that roster spot. You know, I've been trying the last 3 years, and you know, hopefully this one's my year, and yeah, I'm working as hard as I can, you know, to, you know, reach my dream this year. So
5: we are really excited to watch you try to reach that dream. Certainly you've made a lot of progress as a pro with the Barracuda, and Quentin, I really appreciate the time today to chat about all of that.
11: Yeah. Thanks so much, Dan. Appreciate it.
5: Quentin Musty joined us today to talk about his experiences at the NHLPA's Rookie Showcase. I'm Dan Rusinowski.
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Hey there, Sharks fans. Welcome to a brand new episode of The Undercurrent. I'm Tara Sloan. Happy New Year to you all. I hope the statute of limitations on saying Happy New Year has not run out, but hopefully your 2026 is going well. There has been no shortage of great hockey lately. The Sharks have started the second half of the season with a bang. The World Juniors provided some great action as always, and congratulations to Team Sweden for taking the gold medal. In particular, Sharks prospect Leo Selin Valenius and Victor Ekland, the brother of our own William Ekland, otherwise known as Ekki. Not to mention, we have the Olympics to look forward to next month. So, hockey, great. But often all but overlooked at this time of year is the U18 Women's World Championships, featuring the young women who are truly the future of the sport at the highest level. And this year, the tournament's being held January 10th to 18th, in Sydney and on Member 2 First Nation in Cape Breton. So for those of you who may not be familiar geographically, Cape Breton Island is at the eastern end of Nova Scotia, the Canadian province of Nova Scotia. Not only is this a really beautiful part of the world, I know I'm biased because I grew up in Nova Scotia, but Cape Breton has actually become an important example of how to make space and therefore create room for growth for women's and girls' hockey. Now, this is in no small part due to the hard work of people like Christina Lamy. Christina, I met her a few years ago. She is a powerhouse. She is the president and founder of the Cape Breton Blizzard Female Hockey Association. She spearheaded efforts in the region to create FO. She is a powerhouse. She is the president and founder of the Cape Breton Blizzard Female Hockey Association. She spearheaded

0: really a large effort on your part to create equitable ice time for girls and women's hockey in Cape Breton. So I kind of want to backtrack and just start at the beginning. How is this even possible? What's going on in Cape Breton?
1: I would say we've had a, I would think of it in terms of like a bit of an experiment. I arrived back home to live on the island that I grew up on. But previous to that, I had been living in Toronto, where I played women's hockey with the OWHA system there and the big women's leagues in Toronto. I went back to Halifax and I joined the women's league there. It was nowhere near what was in Ontario, so I joined the board and we made a lot of changes there. We something very important happened there in Halifax, actually. We fought and won for a fair ice access policy at the city of Halifax. And the difference between before that policy and after that policy is insane. The women's league grew from 7 or 8 teams, of one of which would fold every year, to over 40 today.
0: Wow.
1: And two large girls hockey associations were formed after that policy was in place because they could now access the amount of ice they needed for what they were doing. So as they grew, the city built more arenas. Go figure.
0: Yeah.
1: It actually adapted to that growth because they had a policy that they had to be equitable in their distribution of facilities. So then I came back to the island in which I grew up, which is here on Cape Breton. Now, if you know much about Cape Breton Island, it is absolutely a stunningly beautiful place, but very economically depressed. The income level here, very low, and kind of not the kind of place you would think you could build a significant new hockey initiative. But when I arrived here, I found that almost nothing had changed from when I was a young girl and was kicked out of hockey when I was in peewee or something and said, no, there's no place for a girl in our peewee division. So I went back to the very same rink that I grew up in and was kicked out of. And my daughter was about to join hockey. I didn't like what I saw. So myself and a bunch of other like-minded people, one of whom wrote me a note yesterday, actually, because of opening the new arena and was, kind of one of the OGs, right? We started a girls, essentially a house league for, 10-year-olds. You know,
0: Right.
1: we didn't start at the elite level here or anything. We started with, hey, every beginner 10, 9, 10-year-old who wants to join, let's go. And that's where we started. We started with like three teams like that. So there were already a couple of girls teams. There was three girls teams when I arrived here, 18 AAA, 15 AA, and 18 A. So essentially the oldest teenagers,
0: Right.
1: that's all. And of course, there was lots of kids that would be excluded for them because if you didn't make that team, where were you playing?
0: Right, and were these girls who had also they'd just come up playing in
1: Boys
0: boys minor
1: hockey.
0: hockey and then
1: Yeah, so
0: branched
1: they were
0: off.
1: the
0: Okay.
1: ones who survived that gauntlet.
0: Right.
1: Yeah.
0: Literally.
1: Yes,
0: Literally.
1: literally. Yeah.
0: Yeah.
1: And then there was a and it landed in one of the coveted few spots there were on a girls' team as a teenager. So I could fill in a lot of details in between, but fast forward to today, about 6, 7 years later, and we have a 30-team girls hockey association with over close to 450 players, oh, 550 when you've got the coaches and everything, like the whole association's quite big. And at one point along the way, we decided we really needed to take the fight public about ice time, how we were being discriminated against for ice time as we were growing because there was no policy here. And we decided to bring attention to ourselves by running for Kraft Hockeyville. It was totally done as a campaign to draw attention to ourselves for the local politicians, ultimately. Well, it went way beyond that. That storyline ran all across the country. Our organization won Kraft Hockeyville in order to get $250,000 towards. Well, it was weird because we ran Kraft Hockeyville not as an arena that needed repair. We didn't even have an arena. We had no arena. We ran Kraft Hockeyville for an arena repair money that for an arena that didn't exist, really. So, well, there was a mothballed arena in the area at the university that had run its life cycle. The Zamboni was stripped for parts in the back room. It was done. So we won that contest, but that was, $250,000 doesn't go far in the construction of an arena. But immediately after winning it, we did succeed in doing what we had intended, which was grab the attention of governments and the money.

0: money flowed. And today we're playing hockey in a essentially a new $40 million facility. And we're the
1: Oh.
0: home, our that's our home ice arena.
1: Right. So this, and this is a hub for girls and women's hockey. I mean, does this exist anywhere else?
0: I don't believe there's anything like it in the world, actually. It's the main tenant of this arena is a girls' hockey association. The other tenant of it is a women's hockey association, and there's some sledge hockey that is added as well. So it's as far as I'm aware, I don't know of another arena that is purposely dedicated as a home ice arena for girls' associations, and that's. Yeah, so as far as I know, I haven't seen anything else quite like it.
1: Does this tournament now coming to Cape Breton feel like there's some full circle moment? I know you had Diana Fox Kearney at the Kehoe Arena and to hang out with the players and drop the puck. Did she scrimmage? Did she
0: Yes,
1: play?
0: we were playing. We tried to talk her into doing full gear, full scrimmage, but she was just like, no, let's take it easy and we'll just play, you know, who's. Yeah, no, she scrimmaged hard. She poke checked every player on the ice,
1: I love
0: made sure
1: it.
0: the plays were happening. She's a good player.
1: I love that. So, but I
0: Yeah.
1: mean, this has to, for you, I mean, obviously, you know, there's still hills left to climb, but this
0: Yes.
1: has to feel like, wow, we really did something here.
0: I like to think of it in terms of like more of if I can do this, you can. If me just with the determination that we should have this here. Can do this in a rather economically depressed area that didn't have a lot of resources at its fingertips. We're not a major media market. You know, just we're on the periphery of things. If every place on the periphery of things did what we did, this can be done. I don't think we are anything special or any circumstances that we had happen were beyond somebody else to achieve. So I think one of the big things, and I hear this a lot, is that I like, you know, folks in Moncton were calling the other day about we want a girls' hockey arena. So I'm
1: Right.
0: hearing this across the country now that we want an arena for our program. These programs are big. These are 500 player programs. They should absolutely have their own home ice arena, smaller than minor hockey associations already do. So I tend to think of it more in terms of like, if you can do this here, you can do it anywhere. So I
1: Right.
0: like to think of best practices, right? And it's like, what did we do here and how can that be replicated across the country? So that's where I'm hoping, you know, organizations like Hockey Canada can lead in those kind of things. And that's the goal ultimately.
1: For, you know, this is a Sharks audience as well. So,
0: Yeah.
1: you know, the U.S. Girls hockey is really growing here in California, which is amazing to
0: Yes.
1: see. But
0: Yes.
1: can you just, for context, so people understand what you were witnessing when you first got back to Cape Breton in terms of ice time? I mean, it was basically like kind of the leftovers, right? Like,
0: Oh, absolutely.
1: all the boys' teams had these sort of grandfathered in rights to ice time, and then the girls' teams would be like whenever they could slot in.
0: Yes, that's exactly and that is the norm in most places in the country.
1: Right.
0: Obviously, the city of Halifax changed that, and look what happened. To me, girls hockey is one of those sports that if you create the space for it, it will fill it. So it's I tend to look at how these structures are. And I don't know a huge amount about the US structure. I'm extremely familiar with the Canadian structures, but that's exactly it. There's this old system. I won't call it old. I'll say it's actually this robust, powerful system of minor hockey that exists across country. And I'm a huge fan of it fundamentally. Talk about building something really strong. Every single little town in Canada has a minor hockey association. And if you live in that little town, you play for that minor hockey association. And you can build a rink and take it to the bank that that minor hockey association will exist there because it has a geographic monopoly on the players. So if you live in
1: Right.
0: any town, Canada, you play for any town minor hockey. So that's one of those systemic things that really girls hockey struggles with because they don't exist in that system anywhere. If it's forming a girls hockey team, it's only essentially the will of the people to do it. There's no geographical monopoly. They have no ice contracts often. They're starting to gain them, but it's like one ice time after another here, there, everywhere. It's like picking picking things out of the air, right? Mm-hmm. So that creates chaos. And I would say unreliability has been one of the big Achilles heels of girls hockey. It's like, will I have a team next year? Should I join the girls association? What if there's not enough for a team? It's safer to just join the boys minor hockey association because you can count on it. And I'd like to see a massive systemic change about that. Mm-hmm. I personally feel that in Canada, we are at a place right now where you can designate a girls hockey association everywhere in the country. And that should be the go-to. I think they will all succeed, but a big part of it has to be equitable access to the ice time that's in the area.
1: Yeah, absolutely.
0: Building new rinks. That's what Hockey Canada should fight for, is you fight for building new rinks. Yeah. But that's the goal. Let's not kid ourselves that there's some other path here. It has to be, you know, a clear pathway is actually a benefit for girls in hockey.
1: Well, I love that. I mean, you and I met years ago when I was on tour with Rogers Uptown Hockey. And, you know, this, you are already sort of into this, I won't call it a fight, but battle campaign. And, you know, I am so thrilled that now you've created this model that people can turn to. I want to talk about the community at large, both, you know, on Cape Breton Island and Sydney, member two First Nation. What does it mean for your community there to host this international event?
0: Oh, it's great. So I tend to think of things in our community. We're very diverse, like a hardworking kind of community. 20% of our players are actually Indigenous. So we operate, for instance, in four arenas. Our new arena, an old rundown facility that we only use for practicing because it's not really game ready. Right. And the two First Nations communities that are around us, right next to us here, we have ice in both of those. If it wasn't for the Indigenous communities that we live among here, we'd be nowhere. Like they were the ones who opened the doors at their arenas. It was not the city owned arenas or anything like that. Huh. Yeah. So, you know, Walalan for that. That was mine. They've been great partners on everything and love hockey. Like Canada's First Nations people are, they kind of invented it, right? They were there.
1: I believe so. Windsor, Nova Scotia tries to lay claim, but I believe it was a Mi'kmaq.
0: Yes, exactly. Evidence to that. So I think us hosting, or almost a perfect host for an event like this, the games are going to be very well attended. People are excited to see the U18 Women's Worlds. Our players are very excited because they see these players as the future stars of the PWHL. I'm expecting there's going to be some high level of compete from these players at this tournament because now they have something to dream about. These girls will all want to go to the top levels of the game now, which are outstanding. So I feel like in some ways we're witnessing the very beginnings of a realistic dream for girls in hockey. You know, like they're not just competing for Canada and their country out there, but they're also competing for a career and a future in the sport. Like there's so much more on the line right now for them. So I expect them, they're bringing their best.
1: It's so amazing to behold. You know, for people who may pay a lot of attention to the men's juniors that just happened, of course, it's a great tournament. but how would you describe the skill level of these U18 athletes and why is it such an afterthought?
0: Oh, what do you mean by an afterthought?
1: The U18s. I mean, we watched the whole, you know, the whole World Juniors tournament on TV every year. You know, I remember one year, I think they were showing the U18s. They were broadcasting it or streaming it, but it looked like we were watching through like one of those peepholes on a door. Like, you know, they just don't
0: get dash cam.
1: They don't get the same level of media. They don't, but these are, you know, the best in the world at this age group.
0: Yes. I think we're starting to see that pivot now as well, right? TSN's here going to be covering this event. So we expect broadcast quality games to be covered. Like I was mentioning, these players are in the pipeline for the PWHL, which, as we all know, is just rocking it out there, doing their own thing and killing it, you know? And that is such a big part, I think, of the women's game and these players and everything. They're the future of it. It's so important that it is shaped in its own image. You know what I mean? That I love that the PWHL isn't the WNHL.
1: Yes, me too.
0: I think that's the reason for success, actually, hugely. The more autonomy a girls and women's sport organization has, I think the more success it will have. Everything women do is much better when you don't have to ask permission for it. That's mm-hmm. my line in life. So just like with us, everything we always push to do was an expectation that we're going to have what we want here, that we don't need to ask for it and beg for it. And I love to see that these young girls are growing up and coming of age at a time where the women's game that they're heading into is shaped by women. Like they're heading into a pro league that is like built for them, as opposed to something that may have been, like this, all that we talked, there's a lot of talk for a long time that the NHL would run a women's league.
1: Right.
0: Remember, that was always like, that was the chatter for so long. Super grateful that that's not the way it played out.
1: Well, I mean, it would have meant waiting for indefinitely forever. It was just like, not now, not yet, not now. So yeah, I mean, this is
0: always like not yet, not now, not now. When?
1: Right. But yeah. You gave a really great TEDx talk, and you sort of provided a cautionary tale. Mm. And I wonder if this still applies, because it was a few years ago. But you talked about the fact that women's hockey in the 1940s was actually really growing and was on the cusp of being a demonstration sport at the Olympics, which, Christina, I had no idea.
0: Mm-hmm.
1: And then everything kind of fell off. So why is that a cautionary tale? Do we need to be paying attention to that at this point, or have we reached the tipping point?
0: No, we are nowhere near the tipping point. I can't tell you how much this occupies my thoughts all the time about how vulnerable even my girls' hockey association is. Like the male-dominated system, those systems are built to protect themselves, right? And there is no real system for grassroots girls hockey in the country, which I think is crucial for the future success of the PWHL. The more girls that play, the more success and more, what's the word for it, protection the PWHL has for its future, right? Where, I hate to say it, every time a little girl steps on the ice, you're banking the PWHL, right? So if we are not developing a robust, bulletproof system for girls hockey in the country, then we are shortchanging that future ahead. Like, here's an example, right? So here's my arena, which I'm so super excited about. I have an arena. There's a pressure there, right? I need to fill that thing. Right. Next door, there's a boys hockey association, a minor hockey association. They have an arena. That boys association is guaranteed every single player in its geographical area. There's nothing that rink manager loves more and nothing they can take to the bank more than that minor hockey association. It's guaranteed. Nothing's guaranteed with our girls association. We have to be better than all of the boys associations all around us in order to succeed. Otherwise, mm-hmm. the people won't choose us. If we suck, we're done.
1: Right.
0: They can suck and they're not done, but we do, we're done. And there's a bit of a problem there. There's almost like a system is not robust if it has no room for failure in it. Everything has failure. No progress is linear. It goes up and down and has hiccups along the way. We're experiencing right now a tremendous growth in girls hockey. So it's just trajectorying up and we think that's success. No, to me, success is when that starts to flatline. How do we ensure that we continue to gain ice contracts, gain infrastructure, all of these things that make it impervious to, you know, these bumps in the road. So I would say right now, we are not paying enough attention to this. The grassroots of girls hockey within the Hockey Canada structure fundamentally doesn't even exist. Like, where in the Hockey Canada structure do girls hockey associations have any kind of place? Mm-hmm. You know, we don't really exist. In fact, there was a minor hockey association who didn't want us to form back when we were forming a few years ago. They had, I believe, I don't know if they had gotten a lawyer or whatever to make an argument about why they shouldn't be able to have to release any players to us. And their argument was that there's no such thing as a girls hockey association. I think they backed off from arguing that only because of optics, not because they were wrong. So there's a major systemic issue here that I really feel Hockey Canada needs to address. And And they had a report out recently and didn't touch that. And I'm like thinking, that's foundational. We have to get back to the foundations of the system that underpins this. And I'm super aware of it because I run a girls hockey association and I know how vulnerable it is to erosion. It's a good word to use. Super mm-hmm. vulnerable to erosion. Minor boys' system is impervious to that. So, you know, how can Hockey Canada stand there and say, you know, girls hockey should all be about, oh, as many choices as possible, when the minor boys' system that they built is about no choice at all. So, yeah, there's some much deeper discussions about systemic issues there. And if we want to build big, strong girls hockey associations in the country, then you need to make them resilient.
1: That is such a good point. Because of course, everything is so new and hot right now, and there's such explosive growth. But you're right. What happens when that levels off? Such good food for thought.
0: Because when it levels off, just like boys minor hockey has leveled off, we are not standing on the same type of ground. They are standing on, they're still standing on their geographic monopolies over players, and girls hockey is standing on nothing.
1: Wow. Gosh, you are such a powerful voice in this space. For those people who are listening and are inspired by what, you know, you and your group have done in Cape Breton, or should I say on Cape Breton?
0: In an island. What? That's weird. Okay, never mind.
1: Yeah, on Cape Breton. You know, what are some of the first steps, and how can they take, you know, some of your learnings and use them to start strengthening girls hockey in their areas?
0: Okay, this is going to be a super feminist position on this ultimately kind of thing. Own your own ice contracts. Develop your own teams and systems and leagues. Try not to be too enmeshed in other organizations, because the more places you need to ask permission of, bigger problems you have. Number one thing would be to try to, you know, gain ice contracts. Because once you have ice contracts, then you can use that. When you kind of are forming a group of people and then you're looking for ice, that's, you're in a weak position there. So I always felt like, you know, the example of Halifax is a great one. There's other places too. Ontario has so many examples of this as well. Ontario is, you know, the absolute leader in this space. When you form these hockey associations and form an association, that you kind of have your own property, your own space, your own fundraising systems, everything. The less you rely on the existing system and keep shaping your own, the better, because the existing system wasn't built for you and it's not really designed to integrate you either. So that was my, essentially my go for it. And I think here in Nova Scotia, we've done a pretty good job of that. My area is one of seven girls hockey associations in Nova Scotia. We cover every inch of the province. Technically speaking, no matter where you live in Nova Scotia, you're within the boundary of some girls hockey association. Works really well. We have our own leadership group who makes most of the decisions. And for the most part, like Hockey Nova Scotia pretty much says, you do you, and away we go, you know, and that's been successful. Like, mostly get out of the way, get out of the way. Give us the space. Let us have the space. I hate my phrasing I just did there. Let us have, take the space and build it. And don't put yourself in a position where you need to ask permission for everything. Your instincts about what the girls want and what the parents of the girls want is right. Like, there's something I did a while ago, because so much data that people use in sports and everything, they ask the existing players what they think of something. And I didn't want to know what the existing players think. I want to know what the people who were not there think, right? Mm-hmm. And so I polled parents of girls age 6 and 7. And I asked them, would you consider hockey for your daughter? Yes or no. Would you consider hockey for her if it was a girls hockey association? Yes or no. And the differential was about 35%, meaning that 35% of those parents were not consider hockey unless it was a girls hockey association. So I don't think that's really been ever measured by people, you know, because that's a key number. Mm-hmm. How many players are you actually missing out on because you're not offering girls hockey?
1: Well, you are about as far as you can be from where I am right now in North America. I'm in the Bay Area in California. But I know that these lessons can apply absolutely everywhere. You are so inspiring, Christina. Is there anything more that we should know about the upcoming tournament?
0: Oh, for the Women's World U18s?
1: Yeah.
0: Oh, I think just generally, I'm just mostly in awe of how good these players are and how they are so lucky to be at the time that they're in. They're going to have quite an experience in the sport. But they also need to know and understand too the history of the sport and how, like I said, progress isn't linear. There have been some horrifying setbacks to girls and women's hockey over the years. Like you mentioned that it was supposed to go in the Olympics in 1940 and it didn't actually get there till 1998. Like I mentioned that in the TEDx talk I did about how those women in the 30s, like those women who were playing really good hockey in the 30s, there was big teams and they were filling arenas in the 30s. Their daughters and granddaughters couldn't play the sport. Like that's crazy. So, and as you know, you see it happening all the time with erosions of people's rights. It would be really naive to think that women's hockey is just about hockey. It's actually very political. And I hope the young generation come up, educates themselves about that. Just because you think you see your future, there's a lot that's happened in the past. You can learn from that.
1: Amen. Christina, thank you for your time. I know this is such a busy time for you. I wish I was there to see it in person, but congratulations on all you've managed to achieve there. It's incredible.
0: Well, thank you, Tara, for having me on to talk about some of these issues, because I think people think everything's great now. Mm-hmm. No. So much of the underlying systems are in bad, bad shape and need to be, this is the time to fix those things.
2: Once again, thank you so much to Christina for giving me some of her time, which is in incredibly short supply right now. For anybody interested, please try to take in some of the action. 8 teams from around the world vying for the gold medal at the U18 Women's World Championship. Runs from January 10th to the 18th. For those of you who are fans of U.S. hockey, there is a young phenomenon named China Taylor. She's a 16-year-old defenseman from Kentucky who's named Sports Illustrated Kids 2025 Sports Kid of the Year, and she truly is the future of the sport. So this is your chance to see her before she ascends to superstardom, I think. Thank you so much for being here. I am so happy to be back with you in 2026. Onwards and upwards we go. I'll talk to you in a couple weeks. In the meantime, keep your sticks on the ice and your fins above water.

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3: Hello, Sharks fans. I'm Dan Rusinowski. On today's episode of Classic Sharks, we take you back to an absolutely amazing playoff series between San Jose and Colorado from May of 2002. The Sharks and the Avalanche had played the first two games in Denver, splitting the two contests. And so now the series came back to the Shark Tank for game number three. Owen Nolan and Mike Ricci, along with Vinny Domfus, have huge roles in this contest, which you can hear right now.
4: After a terrible 8-2 loss at the hands of the Colorado Avalanche in game number two, the San Jose Sharks can take solace in the fact that they have split the first two games on the road in Colorado. Tonight, at the Compact Center at San Jose, it's like starting all over again. Game three of the Western Conference semifinal between the Sharks and the Avalanche is next on the San Jose Sharks Radio Network.
1: This is San Jose Sharks Hockey. 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
4: Welcome to the Compact Center at San Jose, where tonight the Sharks go back to square one. After a loss in Game 2 by a big margin, the Sharks forget about it and face off against the defending Stanley Cup champion Colorado Avalanche in Game 3 of the Best of 7 series. I'm Dan Rusinowski, along with Pete Stemkowski and Tony Granato, and gentlemen, it's like starting over. It's been like a week, it seems, since there's been a game between these guys.
5: Well, it's only been a couple of days, actually. But, you know, the question is, and, you know, everybody's asking today, Dan, is that, you know, how much will that loss affect the San Jose Sharks? And, Tony, I don't know. Would you rather get beat decisively like you did the other day or lose a game in triple overtime? One thing about these guys, they're able really, really focused. Last game is over. Somebody won. Somebody lost. The sun came out today. Right. It's another day. Forget about yesterday.
6: I can tell you as a player, the first thing you do when the game's over, you lose a game like that, the first thing you say is, well, I'd rather lose like that. But you never want to lose no matter how it is. But once you get a loss out of your system like that, everything that went wrong, that possibly could have gone wrong, did go wrong, and the Avalanche capitalized on every mistake and every opportunity they got the other night. It was one of those games. So they'll forget about it. They've been resilient all year. You look for Evgeny Nabokov to step up and be real strong in the net and look for the big forwards up front that have been not scoring as much as they like to step forward and get some big goals for them.
5: You know, you answer the fact that you're getting Nabokov. I mean, you know, you watched the game the other day. I mean, how much can you pin on his shoulders? How much non-support did he get in front of him?
6: It was a lot of non-support. I mean, passes across the crease where guys weren't picked up going to the net, and the bounces that went the wrong way. I mean, everything went wrong for the entire Sharks, you know, team that night. So that one, Johnny is so strong mentally, and he's so confident that, you know, he skated off the ice when he got pulled, went right to the dressing room, and he was already thinking about how he's going to get himself ready for tonight's game. So, I mean, I have a lot of confidence. I know Warren does, and I know every one of the Sharks players has a lot of confidence that he'll bounce back, similar to the way Patrick Waugh did after his disappointing performance in Game 1.
4: Well, the numbers certainly bear out that Nabokov regards himself pretty seriously and decides that whenever he loses by a big margin, he's going to play really well in the next game. Lifetime, Yevgeny has a record of 4 wins and only 1 defeat when coming off a game in which he's allowed 5 goals or more like he did the other day in Denver, Colorado. It should be very exciting and very interesting. We've got more Sharks warm-up coming to you live from the Compact Center at San Jose right after this on the San Jose Sharks Radio Network.
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3: We're minutes before game number 3 of the Western Conference semifinal between the San Jose Sharks and the Colorado Avalanche. And this is Coach's Chalkboard with Daryl Sutter. Daryl, the last game was a loss, so now you move back into game number 3 mode with the series even at 1. It's basically what you might have expected starting the series. I wanted to ask you about the goal that was disputed, which really shouldn't have been disputed, that resulted in basically the assistant coach in charge of video coming onto the bench and telling Bob Hartley and then yelling out at the officials. What's the way the ruling works with someone who's not normally behind the bench with that?
7: Well, first of all, the first mistake they made was 4 guys on the ice. One of them should have been able to see that was a goal. I knew it was a goal. So why it took so long, I have no idea. I mean, that's all they have to do up in that press box or up in that review booth is to look at the replays, and it's blatant. Obviously, it was a goal. So the delay, I don't know why it was. The protocol is upstairs calls down and tells him to wait. And whether that happened or not, I don't really know. I just know Dennis LaRue was pointing for the linesman to drop the puck. And the other linesman was standing by Colorado's bench listening to the Colorado bench. And eventually he skated over and told LaRue to wait. So whatever happened. I really don't know if the call was made down or not. I mean, that wasn't the indication that the referee on the ice showed.
3: It looked to me like the call was coming down as everybody upstairs realized that there was a delay and maybe they should look. That seems like it was more of that story than the other.
7: Well, that very well they could have been. But when you have senior officials, you just expect it to be a little quicker and a little bit more, on the same page type of deal.
3: There's something else I wanted to ask you about on that play. Brad Stewart was taking a penalty. Now, to my way of thinking, I understand why they still call the penalty, because they don't want guys knowing that there's a goal and that maybe they can hack somebody. But it seems a little bit strange that Brad Stewart incurred the penalty 6 seconds after the goal was called, but they bring the clock back to where the goal was. It just seems strange.
7: Well, I understand the reasoning of it. I like that rule, actually, because that is part of a video replay is take the clock back, and if there was, say, something that happened during that time that warranted suspension or it was an injury related or something like that, then they have to make that player serve his sentence. And basically, I like that rule.
4: That's it for Coach's Chalkboard. The San Jose Sharks are hoping that this is more of a standard game. They want to get back to Sharks hockey, which means playing disciplined and playing mean. We've got the Sharks in Game 3 against Colorado coming up next on the San Jose Sharks Radio Network.
1: 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By Hilton San Jose and Towers, the preferred hotel of the San Jose Sharks. 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
4: I'm Dan Mersenowski with Pete Stemkowski and Tony Granato. Welcome back to the Compact Center at San Jose. We've got the San Jose Sharks and the Colorado Avalanche on the ice. Stand by for game number three next on the Sharks Radio Network. It's time for hockey. The Sharks put Yevgeny Nabokov in the nets to our left. They begin with Mike Rathje and Scott Hannon on defense. And up front, Patrick Marleau leading the team in scoring. Centers Teemu Selänne on the right side and Marco Sturm on the left. Referees are Dan Marowelli and Dan O'Halloran. Linesmen are Greg Dvorsky and Brad Kovacek. We are underway with a faceoff at center ice. The first period begins with the Sharks moving from left to right. Scott Hannon winds up from center ice and shoots one in. Back behind the blue line inside the Colorado zone, defenseman Greg DeVries wound it around it out. And at center ice, centerman Stefan Yell gets sandwiched by a combination of players and the puck skips free for some more collisions inside the San Jose zone. Bouncing puck winding around in the Sharks' end, picked up by Marco Sturm. Fires on the right to Selänne. He moves out. Here come the Sharks, moving from left to right. Selänne stick handles to the blue line, dumps one in into the left corner. Taken there now by Sturm and Marleau. They work it free to Selänne on the far side. Angle shot, tipped just wide with Marleau and Scott Thornton jumping out of the ice and getting a chance on goal. Back the other way comes Joe Sakic, the captain of Colorado. Veers to his left, dropped it back. Here's Reinprecht blazing in, shooting it on that save. They score! On the rebound, right out in front of the net. Rob Blake was at the edge of the crease. Nabokov left some space. It's 1-0 Avalanche.
5: And that whole play generated by Joe Sakic and speed down through the neutral zone. He picks up the blue line, and he lays a drop pass for Steve Reinprecht, who just had a clear path towards that. He shoots the puck, but Rob Blake, the defenseman, jumps in on that play. There's a situation. Sakic gets the puck, draws people towards him. Drop pass to Reinprecht, lets the shot go. Nabokov with the save. But Rob Blake jumps up from the D to tap it home and give Colorado the early 1-0 lead.
4: Time of the goal, 59 seconds. Blake's third from Sakic and Reinprecht. Colorado Avalanche lead it by the score of 1-0. Off the draw at center, Casper Edison footer out there, and you hear the big whistle as the Sharks move it to the Colorado line, and it's offside against San Jose. They're going to bring it all the way back.
5: Well, it was the Ricci line that was on for that goal, and Scott Thornton was very, very upset, slamming his stick to the ice after that goal was scored, because he knows you got to pick up guys, and when Steve Reinprecht just had so much open room on that play, you know, Joe Sakic is the kind of guy, when he gets the puck, everybody's eyes light up. We got to get him, we got to get him, and he just made a great play, picking up speed along the boards. Then he got over the blue line and cut across, and then he laid that drop pass to Reinprecht, who just had a clear path all the way to the net, shot on goal, but give Rob Blake credit for jumping in on that play and knocking that puck home.
4: Once again, one of the biggest problems the Sharks have had in this series has been dealing with Rob Blake when he's playing. He has his third goal to the playoffs. Sakic and Reinprecht, the assists, and Colorado leads it 1-0. Minute and a half gone by in the first. Sharks toss one off the draw right to the Colorado line. Knocked down by defenseman Greg DeVries. Lead pass to Keane in the right wing. Three-on-three break. Keane makes a nice move across the line. Drops it back. Foot shot. Save made to Nabokov. Rebound right in front of save Nabokov off Mike Keane. As Brian Marchment checked Keane to the ice. Marchment fires to center ice. Here come the Sharks. Graves on the left wing dumps one in. Waz way out of the net. Gets chopped there by Adam Graves, but the Avalanche win that battle as Keane has it on the far boards. He winds it back behind his own net. Wahoo lost his stick, actually. Stopped the puck there and picked it up as bodies are flying all over the place. Captain Owen Nolan with a nice check on Greg DeVries behind the net, but Colorado clears the center. Now Todd Harvey on the right wing jumps on for the Sharks, but he takes a pass across two lines as San Jose got caught on the line change, so they whistled it down dead.
5: You know, Dan, the experience that they have, the Colorado Avalanche, Sharks are coming in. One thing we talked about, what they have to do in this game here tonight, is they had to pick up the forecheck. Much too much time, guys like DeVries, Adam Foote, Rob Blake, I mean, they can turn, get that puck out, and they're dumping the puck in, and they're sending two guys in as hard as they can. But what the defensemen are doing is grabbing the puck and just throwing it back along the boards and out of the zone. And I mean, you got to get in there quickly, and plus you got to have a guy back to pick up any of those clearing passes that the defensemen are making.
4: Face off at center ice, controlled now by the Colorado Avalanche. They lead it 1-0 on the Rob Blake goal in the opening minute of the first period. Skula dumps into the zone. Larson on the far side takes a check from Brad Stewart, and here comes Matt Bradley streaking up the left side for San Jose. He carries to the red line, shoots in. Wah out of his net, makes the stop, gave it away. Bradley in deep in the corner, trying to make something happen with it. He shovels to the left corner instead. After falling down to the ice, Harvey is there. Centering pass, Bradley in front of the net, takes it on the backhand, but lost it on the stick check to Brian Muir, and the Avs clear.
5: Brian Muir made a good check, good play in the corner by Todd Harvey, looking for Bradley in the slot. Had the puck, just took an extra second or two to try to get it away. That was enough time for Brian Muir to come out and make take the puck away from him.
4: Sharks make line changes, and Patrick Waugh steps out of the net to his right, guns it up the boards. The Ricci line is forechecking, but here come the Avalanche. Forsberg overskates at center, back checking. Scott Thornton gobbles up the puck and tosses to his own blue line. Deflected now by Sundstrom at center. Reinprecht intercepts, and from the red line, he drives one in. Left side of Nabokov. 1-0 Colorado leading it as we get back to play at the near side, and it's tipped up into the seats off a deflection at center ice.
5: Well, the Colorado Avalanche have the only goal in 3.5 minutes into this first period. They've outshot the Sharks by a margin of 4-1. Good high tempo so far. A couple of everybody getting their feet wet, getting a couple of shifts so far, and speed's good. Colorado moving pretty good. Sharks going down to the other end. They just haven't really generated anything at the Colorado Avalanche so far. Only one shot on Patrick Waugh. That was a harmless one, so obviously they know what they got to do. Get that puck towards the net and start creating some distractions in front of Patrick Waugh.
4: The one goal that came into the net was on only the second shot of the game for Colorado. A rebound for Rob Blake, and that serves to distract the Sharks for a moment as they try to establish their game plan. They just have to go on as if it's still 0-0. Here comes Milan Hejduk. Nice dish to the right. Sakic. Lead pass for Tange, breaking in. Deflected away by a back-checking Sundstrom on the point. Kept in. DeVries the shot. Blocked. And the Sharks will skate one out. On the left side, Scott Thornton handles the puck. He moves to the Colorado line. Gets checked by Foot, but dumps into the left corner. Foot and Thornton are there. Doug Frieder, Ricci can't handle it. Now he'll try to chase it down behind the net. Get checked by Sakic. Ricci reacts just a little bit. The crowd wants a penalty called against Colorado's Sakic, but it's not going to happen. And the Avalanche are able to clear. Back in the neutral zone, Hannon guns it back the other way, and the Sharks make another line change. 15:35 left in this first period, and Colorado is up 1-0.
5: Little hook there, Joe Sakic in the corner on Mike Ricci. No call by the officials.
4: Colorado's got a good jump right now. Every time there's a loose puck, they're pouncing on it. They've got the 1-0 lead, and here Keen clears it out to center, and Brad Stewart skates back the other way for the Sharks. From the blue line of the Avalanche, Stewart shoots one in. And it comes all the way around. Not kept in by Marcus Ragnarsson on the left point. Puck jumped at the last second. And so the Sharks start over from their own line. The defense sends it ahead. Now Solani goes to Sturm. Moves in across the blue line inside the Colorado end. Wah out of the net as he took Sturm's dump in. Sturm with a good body check. Drills Kasparaitis. Work free now. Stewart the shot from the point. And it'll get stopped by Patrick Wah. Cleared all the way down to the rebound by Kasparaitis. That's going to be icing. Against Colorado, we get a break in the action. 1-0 Avalanche. We'll be back in 30 seconds on the San Jose Sharks Radio Network. Sharks hockey is brought to you in part by Pepsi, the joy of Pepsi. This is playoff hockey. A goal by Rob Blake, his third of the playoffs, gives the Avalanche the 1-0 lead. Just a moment ago, Pete, a nice hit by Marco Sturm on the board.
5: That was on Darius Kasparaitis. He's still looking at the officials talking about that because technically he was not the last guy to touch the puck, so he wasn't fair game.
4: Off the draw, Ragnarsson the shot, save, rebound, tip, score! This ain't no goal! They are disallowing the goal. The puck was batted out of the air. And the question is, was it above the top of the goal crease or not? Captain Owen Nolan is saying that should be a goal. And the referee, Dan O'Halloran, is saying no.
5: Well, they want to go upstairs. The Sharks obviously want to go upstairs on that. Dan O'Halloran was right there. That puck was shot from the point, and it was knocked into the net. There's no question that the puck was up in the air, but O'Halloran was in a good spot. I'll give him credit. Perfect position. Soon as that puck crossed the line, he waved it, no goal, no goal. And what the Sharks want to do, Owen Nolan right now is in the face of the official. He wants to go upstairs and take a look at it again because the rule is if the stick is above the crossbar, it should not count. Below, it is a good goal. And referees right now are saying it's no goal, but I'm awfully surprised that they are not going to go upstairs and take a look at this one again.
4: Vinny Dampus was the man who got his stick on it with the backhand. It looked to me like it was a legal goal. He had his stick below the crossbar, or so it appeared. And then after he put his stick up because he was raising his arms to celebrate that the puck was in. But they are saying no goal, no replay, and that's it.
5: Yep. It was Vinny Dampus, as you mentioned, Dan, had that stick up in the air. No look, no go back up to the video goal judge, nothing. Referee says no goal. That's the way it stands.
4: So it's 1-0 Colorado. Off the draw now inside the Avalanche zone. Sharks try to keep the pressure going and build some energy from that moment. They don't this time. Avalanche clear it back down. Still 1-0 Avs. You can hear the crowd booing the officials as the Sharks move on the attack. Ricci gets checked as he reaches the Colorado line. Rapchik gave it away, but now takes it back from Chris Drury. This cross-ice pass is stolen by Reinprecht. Reinprecht to Drury across the line. Lee Forsberg in front, and a fan shot by Reinprecht is stopped by Nabokov. San Jose comes back the other way quickly on the rebound. Ricci gets checked off it by Kasparaitis, but he manages to shoot in. Ricci fell down as he hit Rob Blake. Here's Blake streaking out to center for Colorado. A flip on the right goes to Haydu. Across the line, shooting it, tipped by Suter. 10 rows up into the seats. And we get a stoppage of play and a break in the action as the referees hear it from the crowd here at the Shark Tank. The score in game number 3 is Colorado 1, the Sharks nothing. This is the San Jose Sharks Radio Network. Colorado 1, the Sharks nothing, and San Jose has a disallowed goal that apparently came off the stick of Vinny Dampfus, but they blew the play dead. And there was a question about whether Domfus's stick was above the crossbar. So it's still 1-0 Colorado. Here's Domfus carrying down the right side for the Sharks. Backhands deep into the zone for Adam Graves, but Rob Blake got back deflected it away. Captain Owen Nolan grabs in the corner. Dicks it free in front. Domfus the shot, and it's stopped. Bouncing puck. Nolan jams at it. Save Patrick Roy off a deflection from the defense, and he covers up.
5: You know, that's the kind of work you need from Owen Nolan, like a bull in a china shop. And he was on Joe Sakic in the corner. That's a mismatch as far as size and strength are concerned. But what Owen Nolan did, boy, he just went in the corner. He bounced off Joe Sakic, went behind, threw it out in front, and there were people there. Vinny Dampfus, Adam Graves, all taking swings at that loose puck as a scrum in front of that net. But Owen Nolan led that charge. He just wasn't going to be stopped. Down the boards, throws it out in front, and they take your chances. But Patrick Roy was able to cover up on that play, but a real determined, strong effort there by the captain, Owen Nolan.
4: Dampfus against Stefan Yell on this faceoff, right side of Patrick Roy. Sharks have gotten back even in the shot department at 5 each. Colorado with a 4-1 edge at one point. Right now, the Sharks win the faceoff. Suter on the left point, tosses down deep in the corner. Nolan centering feet off the skates of Domfus, who got knocked down by defenseman Greg DeVries right in front of Roy. The puck ricocheted away. Backhand shot by Nolan toward the net is blocked in front of a goal by Adam Foote. Nolan digs a three. Angle shot. Hit a skate and bounced away. Now Owen Nolan dives on the rebound and pokes it free. Boy, Owen Nolan is really working hard on this shift. He's in front of the net. Looks for the pass from Domfus, but couldn't get the stick on it. Adam Foote was there first, and the Avs clear it all the way down. No icing on the play. They ruled that Marchment could have gotten it, so Marchment's back to gain for the Sharks. Tosses ahead to Suter. A lead now on the left. Matteau feeds on the right to Bradley. Breaks in one-on-one. Overskated the puck on Muir, but Matteau trailing the play. Tips to Harvey in the corner. He spins. Feeds back to the point. Ragnarsson the shot. Tip just wide of Patrick Roy. Here's Harvey on the rebound. Right wing side. Colorado zone. Couldn't get it. Drury clears. And the Sharks regain.
5: Good shift. Last one by Vinny Dampfus line. Now Bradley Matteau and Todd Harvey jump in, and they're going to create that kind of energy too. Last couple of minutes, Sharks have had the territorial edge in this game.
4: Muir and Skula are back defensively for Colorado. They'll try to clear it, and they won't do it the first time, but Muir gets a second chance and flips it out to Dan Hynote. It's Hall, Hynote, and Larson, the fourth line combination for Colorado. They're out for a few seconds. Hall shoots one in. Bob Hartley, the coach of the Avalanche, makes a change, and he puts out Joe Sakic along with Milan Hayduk and Alex Tanguay. The Sharks have Sturm and Solani along with Marlowe stepping on. Sturm shoots one in from center. Watt plays the puck up the left boards. Chopped back in deep there by Brad Stewart of the Sharks. Bouncing puck on the right boards. Tanguay whips it clear. And Hayduk can't handle his pass, but grabs it again at center. Drops it back for Sakic. Checked by Marlowe, but Sakic regains to Blake, who shoots it to stop by Nabokov. And he pokes it up the middle to Marco Sturm, but Kasparaitis leveled him with a check and kept the puck in the play in the Sharks zone. Over to the right side of Nabokov, gunned around the far board. Sharks break out quickly. Here's Sturm. Lead for Solani, breaking down the right. Plays it off the boards. Comes to a stop. Drop pass. Sturm shoots on a screen, and Patrick Roy got a piece of it, and it ricocheted away. Cleared out by Colorado all the way into the Sharks' line. 11:05 left in the first. Colorado leading it 1-0. Scott Hannon takes it there. Lead pass up the middle with changing Sundstrom. On the left, Thornton a shot just wide. Rebound over to the left side. Ricochets out to the neutral zone again. Sharks have the puck again. And here's Ragnarsson. Rink wide, diagonal toss to Sundstrom. Crosses the line to Ricci. Turns, shoots one. Save Patrick Roy at the blocker board height. He knocked it over to the far corner, and the Sharks will keep it in. But Marchment might get caught. The puck put behind him. Sundstrom backing him up. Kept it in play. Flicks a backhander in the direction of Ricci, but it's intercepted. Here comes Colorado. DeBreeze from center ice takes a long shot. Stick save Nabokov. We got 10:28 left in this first period here at the Compact Center. The score is 1-0. Avalanche leading the Sharks. San Jose's having trouble getting out right now. Stefan Yell, Mike Keane, Eric Messier are in for checking. Finally, after a couple of chances, Thornton is able to clear it back to center ice, but there isn't much space. Here's some room now for Keane breaking in. Semi-break right to the Sharks' goal line. Stopped by Nabokov as Gary Suter tied up Mike Keane's stick. Now coming back the other way is Ricci. He hustles to center. Get double teamed there by a combination of Muir and Messier. Now Keane goes out in front, and a quick shot by Yell is sticked away by Evgeny Nabokov. What action!
5: Mike Keane, great. Took out Scott Thornton. Good hit. Then he had a partial breakaway. He really had a strong shift right there for Colorado.
4: Captain Owen Nolan slipped and fell as he tried to pick up speed. Bobby Hull like at center, and then he dumped it into the offensive zone, and the Avalanche have to clear it right back out. At the Sharks' line, Brad Stewart handles the puck. Looks for Domfus on the right. Curls back. Tried to feed it on the left from Mateau. Intercepted by Riku Hall, but his pass stolen away by Scott Hannon. And Hannon picks up speed as he carries to center. Moves to the Avs' line. Got checked. Lost the puck. It's deep in the zone. Good hit there in the corner by the Sharks. Nice job by Bradley to get his man in the presence of Riku Hall. But Hall was able to shoot one all the way down. And we've got icing coming up against Colorado with 9:09 remaining in this first period. The crowd is boisterous and enthusiastic at the Shark Tank. It's 1-0 Colorado. We'll be right back on the San Jose Sharks Radio Network. 9:09 left in the first period. Colorado has a 1-0 lead. The Sharks had an apparent goal by Vinny Domfus disallowed because the referee blew the whistle. He lost sight of the puck.
5: The goal by Rob Blake was after that, I think the scoring opportunity has been limited for Colorado. The next best one, I think, was by Mike Keane when he had a semi-breakaway. Nabokov has made a pretty good save. After that goal by Blake, Sharks have been doing a pretty good job shutting down Colorado offensively.
4: Back to action on the ice. 1-0 Avalanche. Here come the Sharks breaking down the left wing. Thornton moves to his right to the center of the ice. He trying to flip it ahead. Foot lost it on the check. Now Sundstrom gets it back from Ricci. Cross ice. Thornton in the left circle. Carries behind that. He's got Sundstrom in front. He shoots. Oh, what a great stop by Patrick Roy. Just got there as Nicholas Sundstrom made a bid for his first playoff goal in a Sharks uniform. Great save by Roy. Sharks get it back. Here's Ricci on the right wing side of the Colorado zone. Centers it in front, but nobody was there as the Sharks were changing. As the play goes on, foot ran into his old friend Mike Ricci in the corner. They get up slowly, but Ricci's just fine as the puck is cleared back to center ice. Now it's deflected up into the seats, and we get the whistle.
5: You know, the way the Sharks are working, the way they're moving the puck, and the speed that they're going at, I think it has to pay off for them eventually because they're really moving, and I think that in the last 6-7 minutes of this hockey game, they've really been down low a lot and moving. They're getting some scoring opportunities. Patrick Roy has been awfully sharp back there. Last shift out there, that Ricci 9 looks like they got their energy in this game and their legs. Thornton fakes the shot down low. He goes behind the net and a quick pass to Nicholas Sundstrom coming in on half wing. And he got quite a bit of that one on the short side, but Patrick Roy was able to get his left pad on that one.
4: Off the faceoff, it's Kasperinis and Blake handling the puck for Colorado at their own line, but they turn it over. Marlowe stole it from Sakic. Solani pokes it ahead across the line. He got it back to Marlowe. Sakic checked it away, and it's back at center ice. Now Colorado moves back inside their own zone to get things set up, but a Blake pass goes off the stick of Hajduk and ricochets into the Sharks' end. 7:55 to go, first period. 1-0 Colorado on the goal by Blake in the opening minute, his third of this series. In the neutral zone, Sharks have it. Stewart waits, takes a check from Drury at the near side as he backhands into the zone. Stewart gets up and complains to referee Dan O'Halloran for a penalty, but none is forthcoming. In the neutral zone now, Adam Graves bounces one across the line. Couldn't get it deep into the zone. Now Stewart gave it away at center. There's a right-prek pass to Drury breaking in. Shooting it on the left side. Save made to Nabokov. There's a rebound, but the Sharks' defense chopped it out. And Evgeny Nabokov's given up a couple of rebounds in this game.
5: But the important thing is the defensemen are there to clear it out. Drury let the shot go. Reinprick was looking for a rebound in front, but the defense getting right there. Brian Marchment was able to jump on that loose puck and get it out of his zone.
4: Domfus, Graves, and Nolan are out there. And Owen Nolan, who's worked hard in this period, tries to make the move around the defense. The puck falls into the defenseman, Adam Foote, who fell to the ice, and apparently he got caught in his equipment. And so we get the whistle and play is called. And Captain Owen Nolan seems like a man on a mission.
5: Yeah, he every shift he's gone out there, boy, he's knocking down people. He is not in a good mood. That entire line was pretty well invisible this morning after the skate. Did what they had to do morning skate, showered up, and left the building immediately. They are upset, and they want things to change around. And so far in the four or five times that they have been on the ice, they've been pretty effective.
4: Domfus is out there for the faceoff against Stefan Yell. Top of the circle, right side of Patrick Waugh. 1-0, Colorado leading it. Domfus, Nolan, and Graves are up front for the Sharks. Marchment and Suter are back. Puck is dropped. Yell beats Domfus to the faceoff. Greg DeVries on defense with Adam Foote. Banks went off the boards, but it's intercepted by Nolan. Can't handle the rolling puck. Neither can Domfus. And so the Avalanche get a break. Mike Keane dumps one back down the ice into the Sharks zone for the Avs. Now a giveaway by Nolan. Keane intercepts it at the Sharks line. Can't maneuver around the check of Adam Graves. Adam Graves doing a little holding, too, on Mike Keane as play continues. Domfus picks up the puck and tosses to his right. Tipped by Marchment down the ice. Waz way out of his goal to his left. Makes the stick stop. Fires it right back the other way. All the way down to the ice, just short of icing in the Sharks zone. And Gary Suter is back to get it. Went cross ice. Here's a feed ahead. Graves for Matteau's just jumped on. But Matteau had a man breaking, and Bradley couldn't get him the puck, as there were all kinds of visiting sweaters positioned at the Colorado line. On the right wing side, Matt Bradley shoots it back into the offensive zone. Sharks are ahead of the play here, so the puck comes and pops back. And we get a whistle for an offside as Rafti shoots one in.
5: And that gives me this opportunity to remind you that Sharks playoff hockey is brought to you by Outback Steakhouse. There are 11 Bay Area locations. Outback Steakhouse, no rules, just right.
4: Had a great dinner at Outback a couple of nights ago.
5: You did?
4: Yep.
5: Where was I?
4: I don't know where you were.
5: Well, where?
4: You were invited. I said, come on over. You said,
5: when was that?
4: I'm busy.
5: Was that in Denver?
4: No.
5: Where was I?
4: I don't know where you were.
5: Well, where?
4: You were invited. I said, come on over. You said,
5: when was that?
4: I'm

0: 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It's a Sharks Avalanche game number 3 going on right now. Colorado with a 1-0 edge. The goal by Rob Blake, his third at 59 seconds of the first. Off the draw in the Colorado zone. Hannon skating in, winds up, slap shot right on. Save made, rebound pops back to Hannon. From the corner, he centers one out in front. But it's off the stick of Ricci, and back to the left corner it goes. Delayed penalty coming up against Colorado. Nabokov heads off for the extra attacker. Here's Ricci behind the Colorado net. Ricci checked by Sakic, holds onto it, wants to get it to an open man. Ricci centering pass, score! Mike Ricci made that happen. In a delayed penalty, he out-hustled the Avalanche and fired it to the slot. It was deflected home, and it looks like Scott Thornton will get credit for the goal. 1-1.
1: And there was no denying Mike Ricci. I mean, we say a lot of things about Joe Sakic, but he cannot handle these kind of guys down low. And he was one-on-one on Mike Ricci, center against center down low. And Ricci just out-muscled him. And once he got that step and was able to get the puck out in front, he threw it out in front. And then the big body of Scott Thornton marked himself in the crease area. The puck was lying there. There was a delay penalty coming up to the Colorado Avalanche. But Ricci just fought off Joe Sakic, spun around, threw the puck in front of the net. Scott Thornton, not to be denied, gets his third goal of the playoffs. Ricci will get the assist along with Sundstrom. That coming here at 14:40 of the first period. We've got ourselves a 1-1 hockey game.
0: What a relief for the Sharks as Scott Thornton was double-teamed. Scott Hannon was also on the ice. Nice little effort to get that started. But really, the A-plus grade should be given to Mike Ricci for what he did on that play.
1: Well, not only that, Dan, but the whole thing started with Mike Ricci winning the faceoff and getting possession. That's how that whole play started.
0: Here come the Sharks looking to take the lead now as Owen Nolan moves it back across the Colorado line. He throws into the right corner. Domfus and Graves try to get it there, but Kasparaitis winds one away. Owen Nolan, tremendous hit in the corner as it's sent all the way down. Reinprecht fed it all the way down the ice, and boy, did he get drilled by the captain in the far corner of the surface.
1: That's how he gets himself in this game, and this cheer is partly for the goal and for that hit that Owen Nolan just laid on Steve Reinprecht. The puck was thrown around, and Reinprecht was the last guy to have the puck. He flipped it out of the air. Nobody from Colorado touched it after that, so Reinprecht was fair game, and Owen Nolan just lifted him right up, picked him up around 3 feet off the ice, and just threw him down. This crowd right now is really, really into this hockey game.
0: And so are the Sharks as Captain Owen Nolan has a couple of pushes for Eric Messier of the Avalanche. Now Daryl Sutter is taking that line off. The captain takes a seat on the bench. And out steps Todd Harvey, Matt Bradley, and Stéphane Matteau. They're going to go against Stéphane Yell, Mike Keane, and Eric Messier. After that little exchange, Greg DeVries, the defenseman, came over to Messier, gave him a little tap on the pads and said, "That's what we need."
1: Well, you know, they're hitting, and when you hit, it gets contagious. Captain, who's the leader on this team, goes out and starts knocking some people around. Guys on the bench see that and say, hey, he's doing it. Next shift comes up. Sharks are hoping, coaching staff hoping, that the next guys that go up just start doing the same thing.
0: Off the draw, clearing attempt by Colorado, kept in by Todd Harvey. He wrists to the left corner. Matteau gives to Bradley behind the net. Kicks into skates, moves into the left corner with DeVries right on him. DeVries knocks down Matt Bradley. Crowd screaming for a penalty there. It's not going to be called. Good hit there by DeVries as it's lifted clear. And the Sharks regain possession in the neutral zone. Matteau getting the pass on the right wing. Couldn't handle a bouncing play. Taken back by Colorado. Fired back into the Sharks zone. Marchment back to get it. Being bumped there and knocked down by Dan Hynote. They both fell down to the ice. Sharks trying to move it out on the left wing side. But there's not much traffic for Teemu Selänne to move around. And finally, he gets it through. Here's Solani to center. Makes a great move on Skula. Gets by him. Hooked to the ice. That's going to be a penalty on Martin Skula. And it was drawn completely by the speed of the Finnish flash, Teemu Selänne.
1: That's going to be a hole coming up to Martin Skula. But boy, when you can generate speed through the neutral zone, we talk, Dan, about that all the time. And you got a speed line in Patrick Marleau, Teemu Selänne, and Marco Sturm. And Teemu got the puck behind his own zone behind his own net, started generating some speed, dished it off to Marco Sturm, who quickly gave it back to him in the neutral zone, and Selänne was just flying, and when he's moving like that, those defensemen are just looking all over the place, try to keep him inside, because once he

0: goes outside with that speed, you're going to run into some problems, and that's what Solani did. Didn't get a step to the outside on Skula, and Skula had to grab and throw him down and get the first penalty of this hockey game.
1: Hey, if you're Martin Skula, you're saying take the penalty, as he was beaten soundly by Solani off the faceoff. Sharks have the power play now at 15:59. Solani with a shot toward the net, and it's stopped by goaltender Patrick Waugh. Big traffic in front of the rebound. Domfus, Nolan right in there, and the crowd eats it up.
0: Well, Owen Nolan in front lost his helmet, and he is just in a real bad mood tonight. I mean, he is knocking anything in there with a maroon jersey, and he's sticking himself right in the in front of the net. His buddy Adam Foote was the guy in front, and they had a major war going on there. They didn't care where the puck was. Owen Nolan wanted to do is take somebody out and create something in front of Patrick Ross. So him and Adam Foote had a little bit of a tete-a-tete there in front of Patrick Roy.
1: Domfus against Sakic on this face-off, and Sakic wins the draw for Colorado. 1-1 the score. 3:49 left in the period. Minute 46 now. Remaining on the penalty to Martin Skula as the Colorado Avalanche clear one all the way down. Teemu Selänne at center. Checked by Mike Keane. Fell to the ice. Gets up. Grabs the puck. Gets knocked down by Stefan Yell, who steals it. And the Avs have a 2-on-2. Yell's long shot whistles wide. It pinballs off the end boards. Fight for it. Rapshi beat Keane to it. Outmuscled him. And now Suter is able to toss it down the left side to Nolan. The captain moves it out to center. Gives to Rapshi. Skates it across the line. Wrist shot. Tipped by the defense. And it winds up in the seats. 1:17 remaining on the penalty to Martin Skula of Colorado.
0: Well, one little bit too much stick handling by Teemu Selänne in the neutral zone, standing still. And, you know, Timo's main asset is his speed, but he's standing still a little bit on that penalty, on that power play, trying to give it to somebody. And Stefan Yell, who's a pretty good defensive hockey player, just kind of shoved them from behind. The idea is right. Scott Thornton, big guy. You got to put a big physical guy in front of that who can stay on his feet when he's battling those defensemen. Scott Thornton's the guy who's doing it right now here on the power play for the Sharks.
1: Here comes Mike Ricci down the left. Shoot, save made. Rebound. Nolan's got a chance with a backhand. Didn't get good wood on it. Waugh stopped it with 19 seconds left on the penalty to Martin Skula. This game is still tied 1-1.
0: Well, Sharks are just swarming at the Colorado Avalanche, and I'm sure they're thinking back there, hey, if we can just stay in this thing in the first period, maybe we'll be okay after that. But the captain has led the charge with his bumps and his hits and things like that, and the Sharks have got that bunch. Ricci and Thornton, Nicholas Sundstrom line doing a good job. That what they do best is circle, keep the puck down low, and that's what they've been doing here in this first period. And more scrums. I think, Dan, last game we probably counted the number of scrums in front of Patrick Waugh on one hand in that entire game in game two. I think we can count that many already here that the Sharks have done here in this first period.
1: The Sharks had 70 hits in game number two, but it wasn't a game that seemed that way. Off the draw, power play continues. Sharks have it. 1-1 the score. Domfus centering feed. Graves shoots. Save made. There's a rebound there. A scramble for the puck, and a pile of players fall down. You hear the whistle. Play is called with 4 seconds left on the penalty to Martin Skula.
0: Well, we always say take it to the bank. That's the goal. That's what we call the bank. Take it there. Vinny Domfus has the puck, beats the defender down low, throws it out in front, and you're not going to score from that angle where he's at, but if you throw it in front of the net, you never know. Might hit a leg. Anything can happen in front. Soon as Domfus throws it out in front, Owen Nolan makes a charge for the net. So does Adam Graves. And I'll tell you, Adam Graves in that crease, that puck was lying there. He had a pretty good whack at it. And give Patrick Waugh credit. He stayed square and stood up in that corner with all kinds of people in front of him and was able to come up with that save.
1: Give Mike Keane of the Avalanche credit, too, as he cross-checked Adam Graves in the back going down to the puck. And no penalty was called. Off the faceoff. Penalty is over on Skula. Rapshi handles the puck. Kept it away from Skula. Now to Suter. The shot. And it's tipped away by the defense and goaltender Patrick Waugh. Rebound on the near corner. Little hit there by Domfus against Adam Foote. But Foote clears to center for the Avs. 1-1 the score. Minute 45 to go in the first. Here at the compact center at San Jose. Back in the Sharks zone. Darius Kasparaitis chops at the puck and knocks it free. Loose to the right side of the Sharks goal line. Picked up there now by Rapshi. Swung it around. Ragnarsson clears it out to the right. Domfus looks for a man. Nicholas Sundstrom breaking down the right wing, but the pass is off the mark, and the line change will complete for the Sharks as Colorado skates one out of their zone. On the right wing, Heydu met there by the check of Scott Thornton. DeBreeze turned it over. Ricci stole it. Ricci looks for Thornton breaking on the left wing. Pass just off the mark, a little too far. And so the Avs are able to clear it. Ricci stops it on the left wing side. He gets hit hard on the far side of the ice.
0: Took a stick in the eye, I think.
1: A little bit of a collision there. Stick in the face. Less than a minute remaining in the period. Now a giveaway. Marco Sturm kept it in by tipping it loose to the corner. He fights for position with Kasparaitis on the left wing. Marco Sturm worked it free. Now Marco's got the puck. Flips it back behind the net as he's checked. Ricci is there. Less than a minute remaining in this period. 40 seconds, in fact, as Sturm goes for Sundstrom in the slot. It's blocked. Kept in. Batted down by Stewart. Gives to Sturm. Uses the speed. Centering feed. Ricci was there, but he had his stick lifted by Ryan Preck. 30 seconds left in this first period. Somebody's glove goes flying. Ragnarsson to the point. Shoots one. Tip just wide by DeVries. Loose on the right wing. 20 seconds left in the period. Stewart pinches in and checks Tanguy. Knocks it loose back behind the net in the Colorado zone. 15 seconds left. Ricci back to the point. Stewart a shot. Oh, it's just wide on a screen set up in front by Marco Sturm. A lot of grinding going on this one. 8 seconds left in the period. Colorado clears it. And that's going to do it for the first. The crowd loves what they see. As the period comes to a close and the Sharks have fought back to tie it 1-1.
0: 16 shots on goal, 10 for the Sharks, 16 for the Sharks, 10 for the Colorado Avalanche. A good, spirited first period by the San Jose Sharks. They really hemmed the Colorado Avalanche inside their own zone. That ice surface must have felt like a sardine can for them in the second half of that first period. Good jump, good speed. Rob Blake gets that goal, kind of takes them out of the game and the crowd out of it a little early in the game, but the Sharks just fought back. Great goal by Scott Thornton on the work by Mike Ricci. The captain is flying. That Damfus line has a good solid 20 minutes, and of course, you get that solid hard work by Mike Ricci that did get that goal for the Sharks. Good one going here, 1-1 after one. The Avalanche and the Sharks.
1: Waste Management and S.J. Sharkey would like to remind you to recycle where you live, work, and play. For more information on how to recycle 100%, check out the Waste Management website at www.wmsj.com. It's a 1-1 tie. The Sharks have a goal from Scott Thornton, and the Avalanche have a tally from Rob Blake. We'll be back after this on the San Jose Sharks Radio Network.
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0: People barely settled in when the Colorado Avalanche struck first. 59 seconds in, Rob Blake on the follow-up. Ryan Prick and Sakic drawing the assist. That was Blake's third goal of the playoffs. That gave the Avalanche the 1-0 lead. Then some hard work by Mike Ricci in the corner, getting it out in front. Scott Thornton was there to put it past Patrick Ross. Sundstrom also on the assist. Thornton's third of the playoffs. That's the way we end at the end of the first period. 1-1 hockey game. Shots on goal in that opening 20 minutes. San Jose outshot Colorado 16-10.
1: And as they face off at center ice, the crowd gets into it as goaltender Yevgeny Dubakov is in the nets to our right. The control of the faceoff is by Colorado. The Avalanche shoot one back into the San Jose zone. And retreating to get it, Scott Hannon is met by the forecheck of Keane. Keane checked right back by Hannon, but there's a scramble for it in the San Jose territory. Over to the left side of Yevgeny Dubakov. Hannon knocked down Keane. They push. They shove. It's dug free. Damfus spins it out. And here comes Owen Nolan. He streaks up the right side of the ice. Now Beers to his left across the line. Wrist shot. Save made by Waugh. Rebound. Nolan lost his edge on the near side trying to grab it. And the Avalanche will pick up and will start up. Stephen Yelon with Greg DeVries gives him the puck on the right wing side. And the Avalanche defenseman shoots one ahead as he's checked by Scott Hannon. Hannon back in the zone. We'll get a rink-wide return pass and bounce one up the left side for Ricci. Ricci's on the ice with Thornton and with Sundstrom. Mike Rathje at center ice shoots one in, takes a tricky hop, and off the corner boards bounce right out in front of the net, but Patrick Waugh let it go, and Scott Thornton didn't get there quite in time, and the Avalanche are able to clear. On the left side of the neutral zone, Sundstrom flips it back, race for the puck. Ricci's going to out-hustle Kasparaitis to it. Ricci fell down, though, as he's checked. Worked free now in the corner by Thornton. Looks back for a helmetless Mike Ricci. Couldn't control the play as Kasparaitis checks him, but Stewart kept it in. Flips to Ricci. Boy, Ricci works so darn hard, and he's got the puck at the near side. Hit by Kasparaitis. Ricci digs a three, gets bumped again by Kasparaitis a third time. Ricci still got the puck. He hangs onto it, moves away from Kasparaitis, gives to Thornton in the corner. Thornton skates behind the net, centering feed, Sundstrom, save made by Patrick Waugh, and the Avalanche clear out. What a shift clear by Krejci.
0: Boy, that puck was like a magnet. Good play down low. Sundstrom with a great opportunity. Patrick Roy with the save.
1: And now back into the Shark zone. Colorado tries to muster up an attack. They can't do it. Cleared out by Stewart. Tipped by Marlow at center inside the Avalanche zone. Cleared right back out to center ice by the Avalanche. Marcus Ragnarsson lifts one in the air and the puck settles on the right wing sideboards and angles back into the Colorado zone. The Sharks make the change. Here comes Sackett breaking in, shooting it up high, and it's wide over the glass. You should say over the crossbar and hitting the glass back behind Nabokov. Loose in the corner now. Hejduk checked by Marchman. Marchman outmuscles him. Solani grabs it, trailing it. Picks up speed at center. Two on two. Solani busts in, shoots. Save is made by Wah. And Marco Sturm couldn't get the rebound. Right back the other way comes Colorado. Tange takes a drop from Hejduk. Tange moved to his left. Loses on the poke check to Marchman. What action.
0: Boy, Timo Solani had those legs moving. Joe Sakic was with him. Sakic with pretty good speed. But I'll tell you, Timo, when he's going in full flight, he's a tough guy to catch up, and Sackett couldn't handle him, but good drive by Timo Solani results on a shot on goal.
1: Sharks change as the play goes on. Here's a chance for Colorado down the right. Larson across the line, shoots one, saved Nabokov. He thought he had it in his glove. It fell straight down, and Nabokov covers up with Hinote charging in. There's pushing and shoving after the whistle.
0: Sharks getting caught a little bit there on the line change. Not a good one for them as Larson was able to get the puck and break down that right side. He's a left-handed shot. The Sharks were able, they were closing in on him, but he shot the puck from the top of the faceoff circle going high on Evgeny Nabokov, but Nabokov made the save. The puck dropped at his feet, then Hinote went there and a little push, a little shove, but nothing major developing out of that. But just not a good change resulted in the turnaround by the Colorado Avalanche and the shot on goal. But the Sharks were able to get back and able to cover up on time.
1: This is playoff hockey. That's all you can say about it. This broadcast brought to you in part by 76, who sponsors the Pro Power Power Play promotion. Our contestant tonight is Andrew Chuchita from San Jose. He sent his postcard to the Sharks, so if San Jose scores on the power play tonight, Andrew will win free gasoline from 76. 16:52 left in the second period. The score is tied at one. Face-off controlled by the Sharks. Rapchi to Domfus to Graves ahead of the red line. He flips it ahead, knocked down by Wah, who stick handles it out, gave it away. Nolan shoots. He scores! Patrick Wah gave away the puck to Captain Owen Nolan, and he drilled it. His first goal to the playoffs. The Sharks lead it 2-1.
0: A standing ovation. The crowd is on its feet for Owen Nolan. Patrick Wah leaves the cage. Owen Nolan challenges him. He's unable to get enough of it to get it out. Owen Nolan picks up that loose puck, and Patrick Wall way out of the net. Owen Nolan, a perfect, picks that puck up and puts it into the empty net, and the Sharks have got themselves a 2-1 lead on the goal by Captain Owen Nolan.
1: Can you sense Hoover Dam breaking? It could be for Captain Owen Nolan as he breathes a sigh of relief on the Sharks bench. And San Jose has the 2-1 lead over the Colorado Avalanche. Undaunted. Here comes Colorado on the attack off the faceoff. The veteran Avs move into the Shark zone. Messier checked by Rapchi. Puck skitters free. Mateau is back there to get it. And he winds it behind his net with a backhand flick. Up the right boards. Not cleared out there by Hannon. Kept in. Nice job by Yale. Banks went off the right wing glass. Keane gets hammered by Rapchi at the near side. And the crowd loves it.
0: Boy, Mike Keane, last couple of shifts he's been out there, he's been knocked off his feet about four or five times.
1: Sent all the way down by the Sharks. Too far for Mateau to take, and it's icing against San Jose. But getting back to that goal, Pete, Patrick Wah stick handled all the way out to his own circle to his left. He was way out of the net.
0: Dan, always we say, and Patrick Wah has a lot of good things about him. I mean, look at the numbers. Look what he's done. But one of the things that he does not do well is when he has to leave that crease area to work on pucks. I mean, one thing, when he got time, get the stick on it, he's okay. But he was pressured a little bit, not much. He had enough time there to get that puck and drill it against the boards and out. He was out at the top of the, almost to the top of the faceoff circle. He actually shanked it. He shanked it, didn't get anything on it. Owen Nolan was quick to jump on that loose puck and put it in.
1: Off the faceoff, lifted out by Ragnarsson. Race for the puck. Marlowe's down the left side. We get an offside call. Good effort on the right wing there. Peter Forsberg gave Teemu Selänne a bit of a bump and put him just offside. So they whistled it down and bring it back.
0: Well, we look at some of the ice times in that opening period. The two high men as far as defense for the Colorado Avalanche. Adam Foote with 9:18 of ice in the first. Oh, Rob Blake was just over 7. And for the San Jose Sharks, Brad Stewart had 8 minutes of playing time in the first period. And DeMarcus Ragnarsson about 8.5. The high man as far as forwards in that first period for the San Jose Sharks. Mike Ricci tapped pretty well more than anybody else. He was out in the ice in that first period over 7 minutes.
1: Interesting to note that Coach Bob Hartley really stressed out the defensive pair of DeVries and Foote in that first period. Both over 9 minutes of action instead of Blake and Kasparaitis. Back to play on the ice right now. 2-1. Sharks ahead of Colorado. In the neutral zone, Scott Thornton's got to go back to gain control. He hands off to Scott Hannon. Puts it up in the air, batted down by the stick of Ricci. Would have been a high stick if the Sharks had gotten to it, but Colorado does, and here they come. Hajduk in the neutral zone, off the stick of Tanguay, intercepted. Rafji carries ahead of the rebound, and a red line, and shoots one in. Now into forecheck, a good hit by Thornton, puts his man into the boards. Kasparaitis lost his helmet in that collision, but he held his ground, and the Avs are able to break out. Here's Sackett, moving from left to right, across the Sharks' line. Nowhere to go for Sackett. He lost the puck and turned it over. Scott Hannon will backhand it clear.
0: Scott Thornton, every maroon jersey he sees, he's taking a piece of. Good hit on Darris Kasparaitis. Knocked him off down his feet. Kasparaitis losing his helmet on that play.
1: Long shot from center ice just about by defenseman Adam Foote is gloved at the chest by Yevgeny Nabokov. Want to get back to that hit by Scott Thornton. Like you said, he is throwing his weight around big time. And it's not like Kasparaitis is a guy that gets hit a lot. He's the guy who's doing the hitting usually. Yeah. He's able to avoid it, but he couldn't get out of the way that time.
0: Well, when you're going back for the puck, how do you avoid it? He kind of ducked under, and Thornton went a little high on him and was able to get the helmet off. But, you know, this is what you do early in the game pays off late. I mean, Kasparaitis, Blake, DeVries, those kind of people, Adam Foote, I mean, they know you're coming in, and they know they're going to hit you. You're more concerned about the hit that's coming than you are in getting rid of that puck, and eventually you keep doing that. That pays off for you in the third period.
1: Chris Drury steps on the ice with Steve Reinprecht and Peter Forsberg for the Avalanche. Face off to the left side of Nabokov. It's Domfus centering Graves and Nolan. Off the draw, Drury won it. Put the shot off the skates of Forsberg. Domfus gets hit by Forsberg but spins up the boards, not out. Reinprecht checked away by Graves, and Adam Graves puts it to an open spot to Brian Marchment. To Nolan, long slap shot on. Save made, rebound, backhand by Marchment up high and wide. In the rebound corner, centered out to Nolan by Domfus. His shot is blocked. Captain Owen Nolan has a goal. Centers it out in front. Score! It was a screen by Owen Nolan. He was just tossing it to the net, and Adam Graves setting up the screen in front might have deflected it, but the Sharks lead it 3-1.
0: Once again, we talked about corners, battles, winning them. Sharks are doing that. That's why they're winning this game. Owen Nolan goes in the corner, and he's battling Adam Foote. Foote, instead of taking him out, turns away. That gives Owen Nolan enough time to turn. Let the shot go. There were three people in front of Patrick Roy there. I don't know what it hit. It may have hit Vinny Domfus. We don't know. Graves was in the area, too. They're giving it to Graves. As he was right there, the important thing is getting the thing towards the net, and the captain did exactly that. Adam Graves in a perfect spot. He gets credit for the goal. Owen Nolan will get one assist on the play. That coming at 5:36. Domfus gets the other one, so the Sharks now have built themselves a 3-1 lead with 14 minutes to play here in the second period.
1: Here are the Avalanche at the Sharks' line, but they get called on the offside with 5:52 gone by in the second. The score is the Sharks 3, the Avalanche 1.
0: And hey, hockey fans, hey, can you hear me? Enjoy today's game with a cold Bud Light, because it won't fill you up and it never lets you down. So make it a Bud Light, the proud sponsor of the NHL. You know, that last goal, it's, one thing not happening in game two, happening so much in this one. Getting it, throwing it. Captain has been the leader, Owen Nolan, with just an Outstanding performance. People in front of the net. Adam Graves, perfect position to redirect that last shot by Owen Nolan into the net past Patrick Roy.
1: Here are the Avalanche in their own zone. Hey Duke inside his own crease, basically. Whirled through it. Went back behind his net. Got checked by Thornton, but cleared it. It's not far enough for icing. Handed back to get it for the Sharks. Checked by Sakic. Pile up of players in the far corner. Tanguy and Rafchi also work it loose, but it pops back behind the Sharks' net to an open spot, and the Avalanche will try to gain control. Can they do it? Not really. Sakic at the near side lost to Sundstrom, and Sundstrom flips to Ricci. Ricci to Candles to center. Gets to the Colorado line, shoots one in. 3-1. Sharks, 13:23 to go in this second period. Was out of his net, nearly gave it away again, but got back to the goal quickly this time. Finally, Colorado was able to skate one out from left to right.
0: Once again, Patrick Roy going out of the net. Dan didn't handle it too well. Was on the backhand, and Nicholas Sundstrom almost took it away from him with Patrick Roy standing in the corner of the rink.
1: Forsberg goes to Reinprecht, breaks across the Sharks line, and the shot is stopped by Nabokov from 35 feet out. Rebound in the corner. Hannon hauls down his man as Riku Hall at the near side sends one toward the net. Knocked aside. Reinprecht at the near boards. Checked aside by Arici and Stewart. And Stewart skates out to center ice, but back in the corner, Scott Hannon was pushing and shoving with Peter Forsberg, and Forsberg looks like he's going to take a penalty. We'll come back and get the official word on it. 12:46 left in the second. It's the Sharks 3, the Avalanche 1. This is playoff hockey on the San Jose Sharks Radio Network.
0: Hey, Shark fans, come cheer on your San Jose Sharks in Game 4 with your Sharks playoff pom-pom. 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
1: 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Nolan and Graves have scored in the second period. Scott Thornton scored during a delayed penalty in the first. And speaking of penalties, at 7:14, Hannon and Forsberg each get two-minute minors for roughing after basically mauling each other in the corner. And so it's a four-on-four skating situation as we get back to the action on the ice. Again, the Sharks ahead, 3-1. Domfus and Nolan are up front with Rafchi and Ragnarsson back. Rafchi on the right wing side carries it across the line in traffic. Finally gets stripped of the puck there by Captain Joe Sakic of Colorado. And Sakic will get the puck back. He looks to his right, gives to Hayduke, moves to his left, trying to give it back to Sakic, but Mike Rafchi, the long stick, intercepted it. Leads to Nolan, breaks up the middle, moves to his left, cross the line, shoots one. Stick saved down low by Patrick Roy. Couldn't clear it, kept in. Marchment, cross ice. Ragnarsson tried the shot, but Blake tipped it. It's up in the seats, and Blake and Owen Nolan have a little tete-a-tete there, but skate away as the puck is in the crowd.
0: Well, yeah, him and Blake, and go at it. You know, every time Owen Nolan's on the ice, I mean, every shift that he has had in this, Dan, he has made something happen. And, you know, that's what differentiates the average players and the superstars. I mean, average guys can go out there for a good portion of the game and not really have anything happen, but the big guns in this game are people that generate things every time they're on the ice. And yeah, he's been sluggish and really hasn't point-wise done much in the playoffs, but boy, he has sure turned it on in this one. Just his innocent play going wide, Kasparaitis on him, looks for his options, Owen Nolan, nothing there, and he just lets a quick shot go towards the net that Patrick Roy had to get over on the short side to get in front of.
1: Well, Owen Nolan scored from the right wing side. He set one up from the left wing side, so maybe he'll either score or set one up from the middle. Either way, Sharks have the lead. Here comes Colorado. Drury tried to get around Suter, couldn't do it. Reaching out with the goalie stick, Nabokov poked it aside. Here's a chance for Tanguy. Fell down as he tried to center the puck, and Nabokov blocked it. Tanguy gets right up and gets into the face of Brian Marchment as if he's upset about something, and Marchman doesn't pay any attention.
0: You know, the thing with the Sharks is their attitude in this game tonight. And they are mad and they are nasty and they are finishing their checks. And that's playoff hockey. And that's the way you got to play when you're at home. I mean, Tanguy gets the puck. This is what was not happening in game two. But here, Tanguy goes behind, tries to tuck it in. And, you know, maybe you could just leave him alone there because he's out of the play. But not Marchman. Marchman stays with him, and just gets in his face. And I think the attitude, the nastiness of the Sharks started in the first period, carrying on here, and I think that's one of the reasons why the Sharks have had the success in this game so far.
1: Ricci goes into the circle against Joe Sakic to the right side of Nabokov. 3-1, Sharks lead it. 53 seconds left in a 4-on-4 situation. Off the draw, Blake, the shot right on, save made. Rebound, Nabokov, the stop on Reinprecht, and he dives to his right and covers up just as the stick of Reinprecht was arriving to try to bang it home.
0: Now that faceoff win by the Colorado Avalanche, and the fans here are showing their approval right now as that puck coming back to Rob Blake. Blake's got one of the best shots in the National Hockey League. He's accurate and he's hard. Sakic wins the draw, and Blake lets the shot go. Nabokov was able to get that left pad on. Then he was down. Steve Reinprecht was there, wheeled and tried to put that puck in on his backhand, but Evgeny Nabokov pulling a plastic man there and just reaching way out, extending his body, and coming up on that save off the stick of Steve Reinprecht.
1: This broadcast is brought to you in part by Vicinity, the best resource for maps, driving directions, and more. Face-off controlled by the Sharks in their own zone. Rafchi takes a look, gives to Domfus. Domfus, who won the face-off a moment ago, stick handles the center, looks to his left, tosses it rink wide. Ragnarsson carries across the line, runs into the Sakic check, and Adam Foot is back to control for Colorado. 3-1 Sharks, 11-10 remaining in the second period. There's some room for Colorado to skate, 3-on-3. Blake across the line, moves to the slot, makes the move around, Rafchi shoots and scores! How spectacular has Rob Blake played in this series? In a 3-on-3 break, he got Rafchi to fall to the ice. He moved to his left on the off wing and beat Nabokov to make it a one-goal hockey game with 11:04 left.
0: Well, if anybody was, you know, we talk so much about Rob Blake, injury boy. It sure don't look like it, the way he's able to jump up on that play. But that play started by Joe Sakic, leading that rush through the neutral zone. Very similar to that first goal that was scored in this hockey game as Blake joins the play, Sakic gets the puck up over the blue line, drops it to Rob Blake, and then everybody kind of separates. I think Mike Rafchi fell down on the play, and that caused Rob Blake to keep going. Had open ice, as with the Rafchi going down. And Blake, a lot of poise, held on, kept going, and just drilled a shot over Evgeny Nabokov. Sakic in Foot on the assist. Blake's fourth goal of this series, second of this game, and we've got a 3-2 hockey game in favor of the San Jose Sharks.
1: Well, the reason why Mike Rafchi fell down was because he thought that Blake was going to shoot it, and he was going down to block the puck, but Blake, with a brilliant fake, moved around Rafchi and got the Avalanche to within one. Penalties on Forsberg and Hannon are over as the Avalanche have some momentum. Forsberg's in the offensive zone on the left wing. He stick handles on Solani. He slips away from Solani. He cuts behind the net, goes for the wraparound this time. He's checked away by Marchman. Yeah. A little pushing and shoving. Forsberg is yelling at the referee as the Sharks break down the ice. Suter on the right side in the offensive zone shoots toward the net. It hit a skate. DeVries and Kasparaitis blocked it. Kasparaitis will ice it. The Sharks go back to touch up, and we have a whistle with 10:11 remaining in this second period of play. The score, the Sharks 3, the Avalanche 2, and Peter Forsberg's not a happy man.
0: Well, no, earlier he took a penalty with Scott Hanna. They were joined up and just wouldn't release down on the ice, and you know, one thing about the Sharks in this game, if you go and stand in front of the Sharks' net, you're going to pay the price. Chris Drury was in front of the net there, and he just got cold-cocked by Gary Suter. He was knocked right down. He got back up on his feet. He was knocked down again, and then he starts looking at the officials like, what's going on here, you know? And then Forsberg tries the wraparound, similar to the goal he scored in game two, and as he came around, he got knocked down too. So anytime you go near that net, the Sharks, somebody's going to lay the lumber to you, and that happened to Drury and Forsberg the last time they were out on the ice.
1: On that goal that Rob Blake scored, Captain Owen Nolan created a little interference for his goaltender, Evgeny Nabokov. He was knocked to the ice in front of the net and bumped Nabokov just as Nabokov was sliding over to meet Blake. Offside the call against Colorado here at the San Jose line. We got a break in the action with 9:54 left in the second period. This Stanley Cup playoff game is coming to you from the Compact Center at San Jose. The score is the Sharks 3, the Colorado Avalanche 2. We'll be right back on the San Jose Sharks Radio Network. Sharks 3, Avalanche 2, game number 3 of the best of 7 series. 9:54 left in the second period here at the Compact Center. It's a carnival-like atmosphere, as you might expect for any playoff game here at the Shark Tank. Right now, we've got a face-off just outside the San Jose zone following a Colorado offside. Dan Hynote beats Todd Harvey to the puck, and the Avalanche fire one in. Left side of Nabokov, bouncing puck in the corner. Suter relieves the pressure, swings one back behind his net. Marchman has trouble handling it. Will the Sharks clear it? It's along the boards. They haven't done it yet. Marchman gets a pass back from Bradley now, and he's hit by Hinote, but he swings the puck around the near side, and Suter sends it ahead off of Harvey's stick back to center for the Sharks.
0: Both teams got their fourth lines out there. Brad Larson, pretty solid hit against the boards there on Brian Marchman. Marchman felt that one.
1: Now it's back in the Colorado zone, and Stefan Matone, the left wing on the Harvey line, works it loose. Harvey now digs it free to Bradley, back to Harvey. Harvey shoots it toward the net. It went off the stick of Skula, now reaching for the puck. Bradley got hauled down by Muir, and no penalty gets called. Crowd doesn't like it, but play continues. Sharks get it back. Good head of steam for Suter, breaking down 2-on-1 with Blake. Throws it in front. Sundstrom tipped it, but Patrick Waugh got a piece of the puck. Rebound. Harvey got hauled down by Blake. We get a whistle, and a penalty is coming up.
0: Good hustle. You know, one thing about this line that Todd Harvey and Mateau and Bradley, they are going to work. They're not fancy guys. They like to just dump it in, knock people down, eventually throw the puck towards the net. You know they're going to be very, very strong inside the corners. And there's the right there, Todd Harvey going down. That whole thing started by Gary Suter getting the puck, throwing it out in front. And then the Sharks, Harvey going at it. Patrick Waugh was able to dump the puck in the corner. And as he was going into the corner, he kind of collided with Rob Blake. And Blake got the stick between the legs of Harvey. And Harvey just fell right over that stick. And Rob Blake goes to the penalty box. A trip here at 11:05 of this second period. And the Sharks get the power play and the faceoff deep inside the Avalanche zone.
1: And so it's the power play for the San Jose Sharks. Again, the 76 Pro Power power play contestant is Andrew Tsuchida from San Jose. Andrew sent his postcard to us. We'll give you the address so you can participate and maybe win free gas from 76. Here's Suter off the faceoff. Tosses to the right point to Rafchi. Power play hockey for the Sharks as Blake is in for tripping at 11:05. Domfus on the left wing. Leaves for Solani. Sharks lead it 3-2. Domfus back for Solani. He stick handles. He centers off the stick. Chance Rafchi shoots. Save made. Patrick Waugh. Avalanche yell clears it.
0: Well, Stefan Yell, good deep. He's a good defensive hockey player. What you got to do is get some people in front of the net when the Sharks are going to load up in front like that. Rafchi let the shot go, and Yell was able to get his stick on it and able to drive it down. 1:20 here left in the Sharks' power play.
1: Solani steals it from Patrick Waugh. It was way out of his net in the corner, but he couldn't center it to one of his teammates. So Patrick just goes back nonchalantly to his crease. But if I were Patrick Waugh, I'd kind of stay in the net.
0: Yeah, that's three times. One resulted in a go to Owen Nolan, and after that a couple of times, he gets caught out of the net.
1: Here's Messier, shorthanded for Colorado, moving in with Foot, gives Foot the puck, the shot, gloved side of the net by Nabokov, and with Mike Keane right there, he decides to hang on to it. 57 seconds left in the Blake penalty, 7:52 to go in the second period. It is a Sharks 3-2 lead over Colorado.
0: You know, one thing about a goalkeeper, and we've talked about this before, when you go out of the net, I mean, either you got to go, there's no hesitation, and go back, and when you go, you got to be 100% sure that you can play that puck. And what's been happening with the Sharks is they've been dumping into the corners, not hard. And what Patrick Roy has been doing is leaving the crease and then trying to clear the puck along the boards. And he at first, okay, last game he was pretty good at that, started off this game. But the last couple of times that he has gone out, Dan, and he has not been that sharp. And he's lost the puck once to Owen Nolan in the goal. Sundstrom after that, and that last time out there, he lost it again. And just luckily for him, his team got possession of it. Was able to get it out.
1: Off the draw, DeVries on the point, shoots one right on net. Save made by Nabokov. Just stood up and faced the shot. That's why he stopped it. Rebound picked up by Ragnarsson. He skates up the middle, moves to his own line, feeds to the left to Stewart, who carries to center and dumps in. Waugh's out of his net again. The crowd is paying particular attention to Patrick Waugh. Waugh threw it away again in the corner. Marlow to Thornton on the far side. Thornton back from Marlow. Ricci's in front of the net. Marlow on the power play turn. Shoot, save made. Rebound a chance. But Thornton couldn't get it to the goal. It's 24 seconds left in the Sharks' power play. Second period continues. Thornton on the right wing. Gives it in the corner to Marlow. Ricci's in front. Thornton got knocked down by DeVries. Ragnarsson back now. Here's a shot by Marlow. Hit a body and Mike Keane clears.
0: Well, quite a battle in front of the net between. I was just watching Mike Ricci and Adam Foote. Two guys know each other, good friends off the ice, but boy, they were just giving it everything they could at each other. And Scott Thornton then jumped in front of the net too to create a little bit of traffic in front of Patrick Roy.
1: That's it for the Blake penalty. And here's Blake taking a pass out of the box. Walks in, shoots one right on. Saved Nabokov. Rebound to his left, and Graves gobbles it up. Here come the Sharks. Graves skates down the right wing. He moves to the blue line, shoots one in. Over to the left side of Patrick Waugh, who again is out of the net. Turned it over to the right side, and the Avalanche again just barely able to clear as the Sharks' forecheckers were there to pressure. in the neutral zone. Graves tips it in deep now into the Colorado end. This time Wah stays in his goal crease as the crowd urges the Sharks on. 3-2 San Jose. We've got 6:19 to go in the second. Puck rolls all the way back into the Sharks' end. Rafchi beats Forsberg to it. Tips it ahead to Sturm, who gives to Bradley on the wing. Bradley banks it off the board. Skates around Skula. Couldn't get to the puck in time as Blake slid over to help out with Forsberg. And they combine to toss it back to the red line. And Skula backhands into the Sharks' zone. Left side of goaltender Yevgeny Nabokov. Not cleared out. Chance now for Hajduk, who spins and shoots. Stick save from the slot by Nabokov. Rebound cleared up the boards and out of play by the Sharks. And a collision. Owen Nolan knocked down his man on the far side. And a penalty is coming up. And it looks like it's going to be to Nolan. Breaking the action. 5:50 to go in the second. The score. The Sharks 3, the Avalanche 2. This is playoff hockey on the San Jose Sharks Radio Network. Captain Owen Nolan goes to the box. 2 minutes for roughing at 14:10 in a confrontation with Milan Hajduk and Peter Forsberg. And it was actually Peter Forsberg that he roughed up, basically got him on the side of the face and pushed him face first down into the ice. Nolan gets the penalty at 14:10. This will be the first power play of the game for Colorado. And you know what? We're only 5:50 left in the second. First power play against. That's pretty good for the San Jose Sharks. Off the faceoff, Blake shot stopped by Nabokov.
0: Yeah, I say so, Dan. Good point, well taken. The way the Sharks have been playing physically, you know, when you play physically, you're bound to take some penalties. But that is, as you mentioned, the first penalty that the Sharks have taken in this game. Colorado Avalanche 3-for-12 on the power play in this series so far. And they are 5-for-38 in postseason. They have got, five power play goals in the playoffs so far, three of them coming from Joe Sakic.
1: It's a power play for Colorado, and Sakic's playing the point. He's on the right side. He dances away from Domfus, tosses to Forsberg on the right boards. Now Sakic's heading for the net. Forsberg holds the puck, doesn't give it to Sakic. Instead, throws in the corner. Exchange with Tange. Tosses to the net. Blocked by Rafchi. Cleared out by Domfus.
0: I don't know what Forsberg was thinking there. He had all kinds of people spread out. Blake back there. Sakic back there. He just threw a very soft pass towards the front of the net. And Mike Rafchi was surprised. Just picked it up. Throws it down the ice.
1: Sharks will clear it again as Ragnarsson winds up and deflects one. But this time it winds up out of action. And so the faceoff should be in the neutral zone between the red line and the Sharks' blue line.
0: Well, obviously, the guy and the Sharks are very good penalty killers as far as being very aggressive and going after the puck area. But two guys you want to not handle the puck a lot are obviously Joe Sakic and Rob Blake. And when Rob Blake on that right side, you know, he's got that big, big shot. And the Shark penalty killers, the forwards, are going to stay a little bit high, cheat a little bit higher on him so he doesn't get that puck at the point and able to get that big shot on goal.
1: Minute 24 left in the penalty to Nolan. 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The penalty kills are coming to you courtesy of that fine company. McAfee.com, guard your net. 3-2, Sharks ahead. We've got minute 20 now left on the penalty. Is off the faceoff. Sharks shoot one all the way down. They've got Ragnarsson and Stewart out defensively with Sundstrom and Ricci up front. Colorado power play is comprised of Blake and Foot on D. Up front, Sakic, Reinprecht, and Hajduk. Sakic's got time. Leads the way into the Sharks zone. Dumps to Hajduk in the corner. Back to Sakic in traffic. Sakic to Hajduk. Checked by Stewart. Checked away. Now Sundstrom steals it from Sakic. Pokes it loose. But Blake streaks over and keeps it in play. Now Blake goes in deep. He's got two goals already tonight. Dropped it now for Hajduk. To the point. Stopped by Foot. Banks off the boards. Hayduke's in position. Shoots one. Saved the block off. Went to the knees. And made the stop with traffic in front. And again, Rob Blake deserves a lot of credit for getting that going.
0: And also give Marcus Ragnarsson credit for moving Rob Blake out of that crease area. As good work down low where the Colorado Avalanche were able to win possession of that puck on their power play. The puck coming back to Hajduk. And Rob Blake, who was in deep, instead of rushing back, he just stayed in, went in front of the net. And he was going to provide a screen for Hajduk. But Marcus Ragnarsson took Rob Blake and just moved him out of the way. Moved him out of the way a little bit so he couldn't get in front. And just stayed with him. And Hajduk let the shot go. And the Nabokov was able to see that one all the way and get a stoppage and play.
1: If Ragnarsson doesn't do that, Nabokov doesn't see it as well.
0: Well, Blake would probably have moved a little bit in front, provided that screen, but Ragnarsson just pushed him out of the way, and Nabokov had no problem seeing that shot.
1: Less than 40 seconds left in the Colorado power play. Sharks lead by a goal in the second. Here they are. The Avalanche move behind the net. Forsberg centering feet, blocked by Rafchi, tries to clear Canott. Bounced off the stick of Sakic. Sakic and Forsberg exchange. Now Sakic goes to Blake. Back to the right boards to Sakic. Moves in, shoots. Kick save made. Rebound. It's loose in front. Tanguay scores. Alex Tanguay got a stick free on Scott Hannon. The rebound was there, and he just chopped at it, and it went in. 15:49, the time of the goal. Third of the playoffs for Alex Tanguay. It's a power play goal, and it's tied 3-3.
0: Now, and the captain, 21 seconds still left in his penalty. Good puck movement, lateral, and that's what you do on the power play. Move it quick, get it towards the net, and good play down low by Joe Sakic. Rob Blake handling the puck at the point. Puck finally going towards the net, and Alex Tanguay was there. That puck bouncing up a little bit, but Tanguay right there to swat it past Yevgeny Nabokov. He gets his third goal of the playoffs, a power play goal. That coming at 15:49 of this second period, and the Avalanche have come back from a 3-1 deficit, and we've got ourselves a 3-3 hockey game with 4 minutes left here in the second period.
1: Faceoff controlled by the Avalanche. They flip one into the Sharks zone, and again, the momentum has changed just a little bit, and the crowd has been quieted a bit as well here at the Compact Center at San Jose. 3:50 to go in the second. 3-3 the score. The Avalanche have fought back. San Jose gives it away in their own end. Keane, centering feet, Yell spins, shoots one, it's blocked. Rebound, Yell, backhand shot, and Nabokov got the stick on it. It went wide. Messier grinds it out with Sundstrom in the corner. Marchment there hits Messier. Dug free by Yell. Play continues. Loose at the near side. Thornton grabs it for the Sharks. And he spins it to his right to Ricci. Here comes San Jose. Ricci to Thornton. He gets the pass right in the middle of the ice. At the Colorado line. At the end of his shift, he shoots it in deep. Ricci got upended side of the net by Adam Foote, but play continues. Loose on the left wing side. Dug free. Thornton on the point. Banks it ahead to Solani, who just jumped on. A centering pass off of a stick. Now Ricci's got it. Feeds back to the point. Middle of the ice. Ragnarsson shoots. Blocked off the skates of Mike Keane. What a great block that was. And the puck ricochets
0: Mike
1: out.
0: Mike Keane just stayed with Ragnarsson. Ragnarsson wanted to get it in deep. He's got offside here as Scott Thornton is caught inside the Colorado Avalanche zone. And the puck is drawn in. But Mike Keane, and when watching him and how he played that shift, Eric Messier, Stefan Yell, and Mike Keane, I thought, you know, as much, Dan, in game two back in Denver, you know, the Sakic and Forsberg, they had great games. Rob Blake with a couple goals. But I thought that line was very effective. I thought, you know, that they play with a lot of spunk and, you know, defensively they can get the job done. And, boy, Mike Keane must have taken about a half a dozen hits in this game. Not a big guy, about 5'10", 190 pounds out of Winnipeg. But every time he gets knocked down, he just gets right back up on his feet. Made a good defensive play there, blocking that shot from the Shark defenseman Marcus Ragnarsson.
1: He was never drafted by any NHL team because of his size, 5'10", 185 pounds. But they forgot that he was from Winnipeg, so he's been in the league a long time. Here's Marleau breaking in. Centering pass blocked by Patrick Waugh. Partial 2-on-1 on that play. As Marleau getting back to action, just accelerated down the right wing boards, and Sundstrom was going to the net, but a nice job by Waugh to corral it.
0: Well, a little under 3 minutes, 2:41 left in this second period. The Sharks need a couple of good shifts. I mean, after building up that 3-1 lead, then Avalanche, that was their wake-up call. They have scratched back and got themselves back into this game at 3-3. So what the Sharks need is they need a couple of good shifts. I mean, Mike Ricci's line jumped out there last time. They provide a little bit of that. Now you got Marleau, Stefan Matteau, and Timo Solani out there with Rathje and Scott Hannon with the draw deep inside the Avalanche zone. So Sharks got to get back to what was successful for them earlier in this hockey game. They got away from it a little bit here in this tail end of the second period.
1: 2:41 to go, second period of play. The score, the Sharks 3, the Avalanche 3. San Jose had a 3-1 lead. Colorado has gotten goals in the second from Blake, his fourth, and Tanguay, his third of the playoffs. Blake scored a goal earlier in this game, so he has two-goal games against the Sharks in this series. For the Sharks, Scott Thornton, Owen Nolan, and Adam Graves have the goals. We got a faceoff coming up deep in the Colorado zone right now.
0: Interesting. The Daryl Sutter had the little change here, decided to stick Domfus, Owen Nolan, and Graves out there.
1: It'll be Domfus against Sakic on this faceoff. Sakic's been great on the draws tonight. He wins it this time again. And Adam Foote behind his own net has for Colorado. Foote and Kasparaitis out there together. Kasparaitis put it out to center ice. Drop back for Foote for Sakic. Makes the move to his left across the line, and he tees up to shoot, but he fanned on the puck, and he never got it to the net. That was a good scoring chance for Sakic, generated by his strong skating speed and good skill. But he missed it this time. Loose back behind the net in the Sharks zone. Dug free, Tanguay. Checked by Nolan. Poked free by Domfus. Sharks break out. Domfus gives to Graves, moves down the left wing side against Foot. He's across the Colorado line, stops in the corner, cuts now back behind the net as he picks up speed, throws to Stewart, feeds to Domfus behind the net, centering pass, blocked by Foot. That was intended for Owen Nolan, breaking for the net. Cleared out by Colorado. Glove down by Stewart at center. We've got a minute 48 remaining in the second period. The score is tied 3-3 at the Compact Center at San Jose. Adam Foot handles the dump in. Over back behind his own net in the Colorado zone. The Sharks have changed lines. Richie Thornton and Solani are out there right now. Cannon and Rafchi are back on D. Avalanche clear one out. Bouncing puck. Knocked down by Solani. Takes a look. Now to Lex to keep the puck himself. Spins away from the forecheck of Drury. Fed it back to the defense. Hannon feeds it ahead. Thornton's cross-ice pass. Stolen by Forsberg. Breaks across the line. Dancing in. And Drury was wide open. But the pass was tipped wide by Drury. Behind the net. Wraparound attempt by Forsberg. He scores. But we had the whistle. The whistle had blown.
0: No question.
1: And no, the red light is on. But the whistle had blown. Referee Dan Marowelli says no goal.
0: Here we go again. As we had this thing earlier in the game, the referees are going to talk about this one and see whether indeed this is going to count or not. As I saw Dan Marowelli wave that there was no goal on that particular play, but earlier Forsberg going down with Chris Drury on a two-on-one, and then the wraparound by Peter Forsberg, the puck did cross the line. Question is, did the whistle go prior to that puck crossing the crossing that goal line? And it's going to be decided by video goal judge Larry Warner. They are going upstairs to take a look at this one again.
1: And, of course, they can hear the whistle on the sound of the video replay that they have available to them. So they are reviewing this play right now. Drury just missed the puck. Great steal by Forsberg, and then he set up Drury. Then the wraparound attempt by Forsberg, but the referee, Dan Marowelli, said he blew the whistle. I thought I heard the whistle.
0: I did, too. And then, you know what the thing is? I saw the referee over at the corner of the end, and he went, you know, the wave. And as he was going to wave, he said, hey, he stopped, and it's going to be a goal. It is a goal, as the officials have pointed towards the center ice area. Owen Nolan and Mike Ricci, very, very upset by the turn of events here in the referee, Dan Marowelli. At least give him credit. He's going over to Daryl Sutter to explain things, but as I saw it, Dan, as he went to wave it off, the puck went across the goal line, and then he stopped. He did not wave it from then on, but they went upstairs to see if indeed the whistle had blown. Then the puck crossed the goal line. Apparently it did not, and the goal stands at this point, and the Avalanche have now taken a 4-3 lead with a minute and 11 seconds left in this second period.
1: Daryl Sutter in animated conversation right now with referee Dan Marowelli.
0: Well, you know, I'm still trying to figure out earlier in this game when a goal was disallowed by the Sharks, whether it was a high stick or whether a whistle went. So we never got a clarification on that one. But here we go upstairs, and the Sharks lose this argument. Officially, it's Forsberg, his fourth of the playoffs. Chris Drury will draw the assist. That coming here at 18:49, the Avalanche, who were down 3-1 in this hockey game in the second period, have scored three straight goals and have now taken this 4-3 lead, as I mentioned, with just over a minute to play in the second period.
1: Well, that's the story. The story is comprised of two decisions by the officials. One, disallowing a Domfus goal in the first when it looked like it was good. The second one, allowing a goal by Forsberg in a play that appeared to have been blown dead. Same call. Did the whistle blow? That's the question that will have to be solved by the pundits a little bit later when we examine everything tomorrow. Right now it's a 4-3 Colorado lead. Time of the goal, 18:49. Forsberg's fourth from Drury. The Sharks are down, but they're definitely not out. They played hard today. Thornton shoots one across the line. Knocked back the other way. Now Sundstrom steals it, moves it across the blue line. Lead for Thornton. Tees up, shoots. Took a little too much time to shoot. DeVries blocked it and went wide. Final minute of play continues in the second period. Sundstrom tosses behind the Colorado net. Thornton is there. Checked by Foot. Thornton spins away. Thornton checked again by Foot. Pushed into the boards by Foot. Thornton wanted something. It's not going to get anything. Clock continues to tick. It's down to 10 seconds. They're still scrambling for it back behind Patrick Waugh. Will the Sharks work it free, or will the clock go down to zero? 5 seconds to go. They're still letting the clock go. It's finally knocked away from Ricci, and the buzzer sounds. That's it for the second period. The score at the end of two, in controversial fashion, the Avalanche have a 4-3 lead, and the Sharks are an upset hockey club as they go back to the room.
0: And shots on goal through two periods. Colorado with 28, the Sharks with 26. And boy, has this game ever turned around. 18 shots on goal in that second period for the Colorado Avalanche. 10 for the Sharks. And as I mentioned, 28 for Colorado through two, 26 for the Sharks. And strange how the events of this game have turned around. Sharks got everything going, momentum, a lot of life in them, build up a 3-1 lead. But you look over there and you see those Stanley Cup champions. Boy, they're not going to make life easy for anybody. And you give them credit. They came back here from a 3-1 deficit in the other guy's building. They could have rolled over. They didn't. They came back, fought hard, and got three straight goals after the Sharks built up a 3-1 lead. Colorado leading it 4-3. And I think it's safe to assume we got a pretty interesting third period coming up.
1: I'd say it's pretty safe to assume that. We'll be back on the San Jose Sharks Radio Network.
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1: Sharks Hockey is brought to you in part by Vicinity, the best resource for maps, driving directions, and more. It's a 4-3 Colorado lead. Sharks led this game 3-1. Colorado was roared back with three unanswered goals. The Sharks are going to have to start answering right now. Face off at center. Nabokov is in the nets to our left, and here we go. The Sharks throwing all the way down the ice. We get the whistle. Icing is the call. Greg DeVries makes the touch. And so now let's get the second period scoring summary from CalFed. You have more power than you think. 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
0: Well, a lot of action in that second period. 1-1 after first. Started early for the Sharks. Build up a 2-1 lead. Owen Nolan catching Patrick Watt on the net. His first of the playoffs, made it 2-1. That coming at 3:20. 5:36. Adam Graves in front of the net. Owen Nolan and Vinny Domfus on the assist. On the assist. Clear sailing up till then for the Sharks, leading at 3-1. Then the Avalanche went to work. Rob Blake is fourth from Sakic at foot at 8:56. Then Tangay is third from Drury and Forsberg at 15:49. Then at 18:49, Forsberg on the wraparound, his fourth of the playoffs from Drury. And that's the way we stand right now at the end of two periods, beginning the third period. Avalanche leading the Sharks by a score of 4-3. Shot totals through two periods. Colorado with 28, San Jose 26.
1: Colorado with 18 shots on goal in the second period to the Sharks 10, and they scored three times on Yevgeny Nabokov. Face-off controlled now by the Sharks. Left side of Nabokov following an icing call. Rapchi got checked, but he swung a backhander around. Kasparaitis and Nolan fight for control. Neither can get it. Yell, trailing the play, goes against Hannon, who puts him into the boards. But Hannon comes up with a puck and spins it up the right side. Domfus lifts one up now to Graves. Graves, who has a goal tonight. Stick handles to the red line, shoots one in. Patrick Waugh's out to make the stick stop, fires it around. Gave it away to Domfus in front. Nolan, the chance, hit the side of a net. Almost another fatal giveaway for Patrick Waugh, and the Avalanche aren't out of the woods yet. Domfus, wraparound attempt, save made by Waugh. Rebound left corner, Domfus chips to Nolan. Nolan in traffic, moves through everybody, feeds to Hannon, who shoots and hit the stick of Graves and his skates and bounce wide. Now Yell is hit by Graves in the corner, kept into the point. Hannon shoots it in deep. Back behind the net, Graves is there. Nolan's on the side of the net against Kasparaitis. Now Nolan's going to skate over to help out. He grabs the puck in the corner. He spins a backhand pass, checked by Kasparaitis. Nolan now grabs it and tosses it in deep for the Sharks. Loose back behind the Colorado net. Kasparaitis got upended there by Domfus, but he couldn't clear as he fired it up the boards. Held in by Hannon, now by Nolan behind the net. Nolan fights Yell off, and it gets dragged down by Stefan Yell, and that's a holding penalty against the Avalanche center.
0: Well, Stefan Yell just couldn't contain Owen Nolan, but I'll tell you, that line was tired, and Owen Nolan didn't need much to knock him down, but enough for the referee to come up and get that hand up, and Stefan Yell is going to end up taking the penalty. But once again, the Sharks not allowing the Colorado Avalanche to get the puck out of their own zone. Kasparaitis had it on one occasion, couldn't get it out. And when you can't get it out, it's frustrating. Got to come back and play on defense again. And good, strong work down low by Domfus, Graves, and Owen Nolan. And Stefan Yell just finally just grabbed the hold of Owen Nolan, throws him down at the ice here at 1:30 of this third period. Draw stays deep. Sundstrom, Araricci, Thornton, and Marlow are the three front guys up here on this Sharks power play.
1: All right, off the draw. Sharks have the man advantage. Ragnarsson to the point, takes a wrist shot, blocked by a stick. Now only Stewart is back. As the rebound is picked up, but Adam Foote takes his time, just shoots one all the way down for Colorado. Dan Hynote forechecking ties up some penalty time here as he worked it free from Mike Ricci. Now Marlow gave it away to Hynote, and finally, after a few more seconds, Marlow finally grabs the puck, and here come the Sharks. Skating from left to right in the third. The Sharks trail by a goal. Marlow breaks down the right wing, moves it across the blue line. Stewart takes his drop pass, dumps it over to the near boards. Thornton went to Marlow. Marlow, rink-wide toss to Ragnarsson. Back to the point. Stewart can't control the puck. It's checked away by Sakic. He's got a breakaway shorthanded. Sakic moves in. Fakes to his left. Shoots. Save Nabokov. Nabokov stops it. It's centered in front of the rebound by DeVries, but Marlow tipped it away, and the Sharks get it back.
0: Joe Sakic, I didn't have much, but had enough to get on the breakaway. One-on-one, Evgeny Nabokov shorthanded. Nabokov comes up with a huge save. 55 seconds here left in the Sharks' power play.
1: And it continues with the Sharks down 4-3. Marlow calmly tosses to Rapchi, winds up, slap shot. It hit the...

0: tremendous hockey player. But what happened on that play is Owen Nolan went for the front of the net. He kind of slashed Rob Blake as he was going there. Give him that shot on the back of the leg. Referees did not see that. Rob Blake was so incensed by that that he went right after Owen Nolan, just high-sticked him, threw him down to the ground. Not coming here at 3:10. So one thing, you got to turn the other cheek. Blake got the Owen Nolan got away with one with a little slash on the back of the leg, and then Rob Blake just retaliated. That's what the referee saw. So the Sharks here with a 5-on-3 skating advantage for at least another 20 seconds, and that draw will stay deep inside the Avalanche zone. Huge, huge play coming up here for the Sharks.
1: Ricci will take the faceoff against Joe Sakic for the Sharks. It's Ricci, Domfus, and Solani up front. Nolan and Suter on the points. Four forwards, one offensively minded defenseman for San Jose. 4-3 Colorado. Off the faceoff, Suter gives to Nolan on the right point. Down low, he feeds to Domfus in the corner. Vinny Stecandles to the near boards. He gives it back to Nolan. He returns it to Domfus in the circle. Ricci's in front. Domfus, slap shot. Kick save made by the goaltender, Wah. Rebound in the right corner. Domfus centers it right to the slot. Winding up. Suter doesn't shoot. Goes to Solani. He scores! Teemu Solani had it in the lower portion of the left wing faceoff circle. And a great fake shot by Gary Suter drew everybody a bit. Third goal for Solani. And the Sharks have tied it 4-4.
0: Quick release. Great hands by Teemu Solani. Penalty had expired to the first Colorado Avalanche player, Stephen Yell. So that means that they're going to question whether it was. He was on the ice. He just jumped on the ice. So if that's the case, then Rob Blake should also come out of the penalty box on this particular play. But a 5-on-3 situation. The only one down deep was Adam Foote. Three Sharks there, and just that great pass by Teemu Solani getting that puck just one time at short side. Suter and Domfus will get assists. Solani's third, a power play goal. That coming at 3:31. And what they're talking about now is whether Stephen Yell was out of the penalty box. If he was, then Rob Blake should come out also. So they're going to be looking at this timekeeper. And right now, I guess you can just look at the times. The time the goal was scored, the time Stephen Yell went in. And if he was out on the ice, and that was only, they were only short one guy, so Rob Blake should, in effect, come out. So that's what they're talking about now.
1: It looks to me like Blake's penalty should be over because the time of the goal is 3 minutes 31 seconds, and the first penalty on Stephen Yell would have ended at, Blake's penalty 3:10, the time of the call, so it'll be over at 5:10.
0: Well, Blake's doesn't matter. It matters that Stephen Yell.
1: It was over by 1 second.
0: Well, then he jumped on the ice, so that means that Rob Blake should come out of the penalty box.
1: He should be out.
0: Yeah, all they have to do is look at the time. Stephen Yell's penalty had expired. He jumped on the ice. I mean, he was only about 5 feet getting. He was nowhere near being involved in that play. And
1: that's
0: and
1: it.
0: Yeah. Then yeah. So he Yell's on the ice. Blake was still in there. So
1: it's the right
0: Yell's
1: goal.
0: Expired. Blake comes out of the box. 4-4 hockey game as Teemu Solani here connects on the power play.
1: As they say, it's always good to be sure. And because if they have video replay, they're able to make sure they're absolutely sure. Teemu Solani, a nice goal from the lower portion of the left wing faceoff circle, short side on Patrick Waugh.
0: You know, Dan, we talked about how disciplined the Colorado Avalanche, the least penalized team in postseason. You can't have something like that. One thing is Stephen Yell takes the penalty, but Rob Blake, just when you're down one guy, it doesn't matter what somebody does to you, you got to hold back on that. He retaliated. He ends up in the penalty box. Colorado ends up tying this game, or here. Sharks end up tying this game.
1: Here are the Avs in front of a net. Reinprecht looks for a Forsberg pass, but Ragnarsson rides him off with a nice check. Rebound picked up on the boards by Forsberg. He's always tough when he's got the puck. He went one-on-one against Stewart, lost it on the check. Drury trailing the play, shoots one wide with Reinprecht in front, causing all kinds of traffic in front of Nabokov. Sharks skate from left to right. They move to the blue line and dump one in. A little collision in the neutral zone between Forsberg and Thornton causes the whistle. Apparently the Sharks
0: penalty.
1: Were ahead of the play, and a penalty will be coming up, Pete.
0: I'm wondering if it may be too many men on the ice, because the linesman can call those, and he went over to the official and said something immediately. I don't know, but the linesman immediately went over and spoke to the referee on that play, Dan O'Halloran, and then O'Halloran went over to the
1: It is a penalty.
0: Yep.
1: 2 minute on the ice to Colorado. Time of it 4 minutes and 5 seconds. And again, Scott Thornton ran into Forsberg during

0: A change there. That's probably why there were too many men on the
1: ice.
0: Well,
1: he ran into Forsberg, and then Forsberg was going off the rink, and he bumped into Thornton. The guy who came on for Peter Forsberg touched the puck, and when that happens, automatically that's too many men on the ice, and that's something that the linesman can call. I mean, there's not much else they can call as far as penalties are concerned, but there's a situation where the linesman on this particular play, Greg Dvorsky, just went over to a Halloran and just pointed out, hey, you know, these guys had too many men on, and the referee's going to take the linesman's word for it, skates right over and assesses the penalty, too many men on the ice to Colorado, and once again, the Sharks got themselves a power play. That's been a big turn of event here in this third period. The power play, the discipline of Colorado falling apart a little bit. Champions usually composed, but that's kind of falling apart here in this third period as they get the penalties here. Now that's three in a row they've taken here in the third period.
0: All right, we're back to action. Domfus, cross ice, onto the stick of Suter. Throws down low out of Solani on the left boards. Has some trouble handling it. Backhands behind the net. Nolan keeps it going to the corner. Domfus to the right point to Rafchi. Return to the right boards to Domfus. He's watched by Yell. He slaps it toward the net on the screen. It went wide. Kept in by Suter on the left point. Sends behind the net to Solani. Flips it over the stick of Blake. Right to Domfus on the right circle. Backhands point. Rafchi shot. Blocked in front by Adam Foote. Domfus kept it in. Slides went over now to Rafchi. Back to the right circle to Domfus. Slap shot high and wide. Good pressure by the Sharks. They need to get something on net. Penalty coming up. It's going to be against Colorado. That was in traffic behind the net. Extra skater is coming on. Domfus, rink wide, breaking in. Marvelous shot. It's blocked, and Colorado touches puck. It's a slashing call against the Avalanche.
1: There they go again. There, the crowd is on its feet. This is going to be the second time in this third period that the Colorado Avalanche are going to be short 2 men. It's going to be a slashing penalty coming up to Mike Keane, and this is not the way you want to play if you're the Colorado Avalanche. You had a one-goal lead coming into this third period. We have played 5 minutes of this third period already for the second time in this third period. Within the five-minute span, the Colorado Avalanche are down 2 men. Still a minute and 7 seconds left in that first too many men on the ice penalty to the Colorado Avalanche. So here is a huge, huge turning point possibly coming up for the San Jose Sharks, as the Colorado Avalanche, or the Sharks, have called a timeout.
0: Daryl Sutter has elected to call his 32nd timeout to have a chat with the boys, get a rest for the players that he wants to have on the ice. It'll be a 5-on-3 advantage for the second time in this third period. Colorado was serving a penalty for 2 minutes on the ice. That was called at 4:05, and now 50 seconds later at 4:55, Mike Keane takes a 2-minute slashing penalty. The Sharks and the Avalanche are tied 4-4, and San Jose just scored a power play goal by Teemu Selänne. They'll try to do it again.
1: Daryl Sutter realizes this is a major turning point coming up in this game. His team has scored one to tie it at 4. Now they're going to have a 2-man advantage for at least a minute and 7 seconds here in this third period, and the faceoff is deep inside the Avalanche zone, so he just wants to get everybody on the same page. Just be aware of what's going on out there, and right now you're going to have Ricci, you're going to have Domfus, Teemu Selänne, Owen Nolan, and Gary Suter will be the five-man unit that's out there right now on the Sharks' power play.
0: The Avalanche had killed off 22 straight penalties when Teemu Selänne scored on the power play. Let's see what happens here on the 5-on-3. Off the faceoff, it's Suter to Selänne, right through the stick of Ricci in the slot. It bounces to Nolan. Nolan sends down low. 5-on-3 advantage for the Sharks for 50 seconds. Domfus, Nolan, slap shot, blocked by Messier. Nolan gathers the rebound of that ricochet, sends a backhand out to Suter, winds up, doesn't shoot, gives to Nolan, rink wide to Domfus, off his skate! He was in perfect position to shoot it. Nolan gets the pass back on the left wing. Now it's sent out to Domfus again. Back to the right point. Suter, now to Nolan, slap shot, hit the post to the left side of Patrick Waugh. Rebound kept in. Suter struggles forward on the right wing side. Selänne is lurking on the left circle again. Suter holds it, gives it to Nolan. Nolan winds up, slap shot, hit the post on the outside of Patrick Waugh. 15 seconds left in the two-man advantage. Nolan shot, save made, rebound in front, cleared by Colorado.
1: They finally got it down, but two goalposts stood in the way on that power play. They hit the goalpost twice. 3 seconds left in that first Colorado penalty. That's up.
0: Ryan Prechter, serving the bench minor, steps on the ice, but the power play continues for the Sharks. They have it in the offensive zone. Selänne to Sundstrom, waits, doesn't shoot. Tosses to Nolan. The captain takes a look from the point. Goes to the right circle to Sundstrom. He moves away from the check of his man, Dan Hino. To Ricci now. To Nolan. Slap shot. Hit a skate. And it bounced away. And Blake cleared it.
1: Well, you got five guys going off. That five-man unit for the Sharks finally going off. Good pressure down low. Two goalposts, but nothing gets past Patrick Roy.
0: Mike Rafferty at center ice winds up and shoots one in. 20 seconds left in a 5-on-4 power play. The Avalanche grab, and Messier clears. If they kill this off, it's a huge one for Colorado.
1: It would be, because then they got to get their lines. They really haven't had any unity as far as their lines coming here in this third period. The Avalanche been shorthanded by two men on two occasions here in the early going.
0: That's going to be it for the penalty on Keane. So he steps out there, and Colorado has killed off 2 5-on-3s in the third period. The score remains tied 4-4. What a barn burner we've got going here at the Compact Center at San Jose. Adam Foote drags down his man on the far side in the corner, Patrick Marleau, but no penalty is called. Here's Riku Hall for the Avs. Moves from right to left to the Sharks line. One against two. Lost the puck. Good check by Sundstrom. Now Rangerson tosses to Marleau, who clears the zone. The pass for Thornton on the left wing. Couldn't get it. Avalanche pick up at their own line. Forsberg checked by Marleau. Has to go back to his own zone to gain control. Harvey's in for checking, but Forsberg put a good pass under Reinprecht. He got hauled down there by Marco Sturm, that is. No penalty call. Could have been one for holding on Marco Sturm.
1: Turn him down. He might have embellished that one a little bit.
0: On the near side, Kasparaitis runs into Harvey. They both kind of fall away from the puck. Harvey's down. Kasparaitis is not. Kasparaitis clears to center. Here's Forsberg for the Avs. Moves to the Sharks line. We get a whistle for an offside. And we get a break in the action. What an exciting hockey game. Game number 3 here at the Compact Center between the Sharks and the Avalanche. The score is tied 4-4. Back after this on the San Jose Sharks Radio Network.
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0: It's a pretty intense game number 3 at the Compact Center. The score is tied 4-4. We've got 12:05 remaining in regulation time, the third period. Face off at the Sharks line, controlled by Ricci, fed it back now. And Scott Hannon takes a Rafferty pass and shoots in. Left side of Roy. 4 goals against Patrick Roy. It's awfully tough to get to that fifth. And 4 goals against Nabokov is rather unusual in the NHL as well. In the neutral zone, Ricci ahead of the red line, flips one in. Thornton in forechecking, put the hit on his man, but the Avalanche are able to pick up, and Skula cleared it out to center. Rafferty and Hannon settle it down there. Hannon on the left wing, looks across the ice, gives to Sundstrom at the line. Lead pass for Thornton, breaks in, centering feed for Ricci, knocked away by Milan Hayduk, who was very responsible to get back to make that play.
1: Never too late to come back. Good passing, Sundstrom. Ricci throws it out in front, but Hayduk just came back, was able to get in front of that one and take away a scoring opportunity from the Sharks.
0: Now Solani drops for Marleau, uses the speed to break in, centering pass. Solani tips it, and it just went wide. Oh boy, Teemu Solani and Patrick Marleau working hard. Now Solani keeps it in by gloving it down to the ice, but it ricochets off of Marchman's control and back to center.
1: Great speed, Patrick Marleau going wide, throwing it across. Teemu Solani just got a piece of it, directed it towards the net. I'm not sure whether Patrick Roy was able to get just in front of that one or whether he shot it wide.
0: Sent down the ice by Colorado. No icing on the play. Suter back to get it. Dropped it off the boards. Marchment got there at the same time as Keane did, and they hit each other, and the puck wound up in somebody's equipment or out of along the boards against the skate. So we have a stoppage of play with 10:37 left in the third, and again it's tied 4-4.
1: Well, it's almost sit back, take a deep breath here. Woo! They've been going at each other hot and heavy. Goalkeeper's been pretty busy so far. And about halfway, 10 and a half minutes here left in this third period. 31 shots for the Sharks, 29 for the Colorado Avalanche so far in this hockey game. And both these goalkeepers tested. I guess we're going to be up around the 35, 40 shots for each team before this one's over. So both these goalkeepers have had plenty of action, and you know, with these two teams, 19 goals scored in the first two games. Now 8 in this one. So, who would ever thought there'd be 27 goals scored here? You know, in 3 hockey games between these two teams.
0: Well, sure, Colorado, the number one defensive team in the NHL in the regular season. The Sharks were in the top 10 as well. So, you normally don't see that between these two clubs, but they are going guns a-blazing here in the third period at the Compact Center. Series is even at 1-1 apiece. Here come the Sharks. Nolan at center. Long slap shot. It goes high and wide. Bounces off the glass. Graves grabs it. Fed it behind the net to Domfus. Played the puck up in the air off his stick. Batted down now by Adam Foote. And they're calling it a high stick, so we'll whistle it down and have a face-off inside the Colorado zone.
1: Well, what happened on that one, Adam Foote was just deep in the corner, chipped the puck up in the air, and now we got a little pushing and shoving as Adam Graves is going at it, who was Hayduke that basically got touched that puck. If the puck is a high stick and the other team touches it first, play will continue, but Foote with the puck just fired up in the air. Hayduke touched it after the high stick by Foote, so that's the... reason for the stoppage in play, and the stoppage and the faceoff takes place exactly where the touch-up was with Hayduk, and that's deep to the left of Patrick Roy.
0: Harvey Bradley and Matoa on the ice for the Sharks. On defense, it's Stewart and Ragnarsson. DeVries and Blake are out there defensively for Colorado. Yell, Messier, and Keane are the forwards. Harvey beats Yell to the draw. Stewart, slap shot from the point. It was on one end when he fired it, so it trickled wide. Sharks keep in. Behind the net, Harvey tried to center it. Went off the side of the net. Batted at by the Colorado defense. DeVries couldn't clear it out. Now it's loose on the near boards. Messier will try to clear, and he'll get it to Yell, who skates one out. Yell picks up speed, moving diagonally down the right side. Crossed the line. Tried the angle shot. It's wide. Back the other way come the Sharks. Bradley tipped it back for Harvey. Harvey carries right to the Colorado line, but couldn't get around Skula. And so here come the Avalanche again. Yell hammered by Marcus Ragnarsson. Good hip check. He tried to go through traffic, and Ragnarsson got him cleanly. The crowd loves it.
1: I think Stefan Yell saw a little opening there, saw Ragnarsson twist it over to the other side, but Marcus really reacted quickly, got that hip out, and nice solid body check on Stefan Yell.
0: And now with 9:16 left in the third, the Avalanche go to the attack. Game tied 4-4 here at the Compact Center at San Jose. Forsberg, who has a goal tonight, loses on the check. It's Marlowe. Now to Sturm. Has Solani breaking down the left wing. He makes the move. Gets by DeVries. He's got two men in front. Marco Sturm shoots. Save is made. And a great defensive play by Adam Foote. Knocked it away from Marlowe. Shot by Rapshi on the point. Wide. Kept in by Hannon. Pressure by this line. Sturm in the corner. Skates around Marlowe. Feeds to the point. Rapshi bombs the shot. It's blocked by Foote. Right back to Rapshi. He shoots it again. It's at the side of the goal. Sturm a chance. It's blocked by Patrick Roy's pad. And cleared out by the defense.
1: Boy, what a shift by the Patrick Marlowe line. That's what this team needed. Somebody to provide something like that as Colorado finally ices the puck. Great action by the Marlowe line. 8.5 left here in the third period. A 4-4 game. We'll be back right after this on the San Jose Sharks Radio Network.
0: Here's the situation from the Compact Center. It's game number 3 of the Stanley Cup Playoff Series Western Conference Quarterfinals. This game is tied 4-4. 8.5 to play in the third. Sharks are out shooting Colorado 8-1 in this period. But here come the Avalanche off the faceoff. Tanguay looks for the pass on the wing. Gets ridden into the boards by Mike Rapshi. Loose puck in the Sharks zone in the corner. Rapshi, Sakic, all in there with Hayduke and Ricci and Hannon. Finally, they work it loose. Ricci kicks it outside of his foot, soccer style, over to his teammate Thornton. Thornton clears it out to Sundstrom, and the Sharks start the attack.
1: Pretty good
0: offside
1: play.
0: Call. Yes,
1: pretty
0: it was.
1: Good play by Mike Ricci.
0: Offside is the call against the Sharks. As the Hannon, I should say Thornton was ahead of the play, but Pete, let's get back to that play by Ricci.
1: Now, I think, you know, I think he must have played in the Italian Soccer League up in Ontario, because he had his... Hayduke was all over him, and Tanguay was in the area too, and he couldn't get his stick loose. I mean, how else are you going to get the puck to somebody else? He just kicked it. Great kick. Got it up to Scott Thornton, and Sharks were able to get the puck out of his zone. But that's, you know, that just shows you what Mike Ricci is capable of. You know, no stick, solid kick, got all of it. Got it up to his teammate, and he was able to get the puck out of the Shark zone.
0: Not only did he kick it, Pete, he kicked it with the outside of his skate. Imagine that. An outside of the foot pass in soccer is considered one of the most deft things you can do with the ball, and he did it with the puck and his skates. Sharks put the pressure on. Domfus in front. Nolan couldn't get the stick on the pass. Sharks keep it in, and it's in front. Patrick Roy will cover up and hang on. Adam Foote goes after Owen Nolan after the whistle. Adam Graves steps right in on Foote, and so the personal rivalries begin.
1: Yeah, DeVries is back there. Owen Nolan, Graves all in there, and that's the way this line has come out. I mean, if that line, you know, that line has to get mad and angry. That's when they play better. I mean, just being docile, stayed back, I think that's what you got out of that line in game 2. But They've been anything but that here in this game. As Owen Nolan has just led the charge, hitting everything in sight. He's got a goal and an assist, and everything is, you know, I think that the difference in this line, Danny, is the physical play. Yeah, that's really picked up. But the fact is, when they are getting the puck, they're throwing it towards the net. And you got guys like Adam Graves and Owen Nolan that can stand there and take on defensemen and work on those scrums in front of the net. I think that's been the difference as far as that line is concerned in this game tonight.
0: Vinny Domfus has two assists, and he will take the faceoff against Sakic. Sakic wins the draw. Nolan goes right into Kasparaitis behind the net, is digging the puck free. Oh, he comes out of the pile with it. Nolan, centering feed, a chance for Graves on the backhand. He's stopped by Blake behind the net. Now Domfus has it. There goes Nabokov. This is a penalty coming up against the Avalanche. Extra skater coming on. In front of the net is Nolan. Domfus tries to wrap around, can't get it. Nolan hustles and keeps the play going. And he backhands to the point. Stopped by Scott Hannon. Tosses to the right calmly to Rapchi. He skates in deep. He's going to one-hand it maybe as he's checked by Hajduk. Nope, Rapchi turns away. Feeds to the point to Hannon. Now to Solani, now to Nolan. Tried the shot, it hit a skate, and Hajduk touches up. The penalty is coming up to the Avalanche, and the back referee, Dan Marowelli, made the call.
1: I think it's going to be Darius Kasparaitis on a roughing penalty here, and the Avalanche pulling one of those, looking around. Who is it? Me? Nobody really skating to the penalty box yet, but I think it's going to be Darius Kasparaitis as once again the roughing in the corner. And when you hold on to the puck, we say so often, and when you hold on to that puck, that is nothing is more frustrating for a defenseman when you chase, push, do everything you can to a player and you can't get the puck off him. When you can't get him off him legally, then you start getting a little tired, and that's when you start getting a little lazy and grab and clutch and things like that. So Kasparaitis goes to the penalty box roughing here at 12:55, and the Sharks, who've had a handful of power plays here, particularly in the third period, get another one here and the faceoff deep inside the Avalanche zone.
0: Alex Tan gave the left wing what a goal earlier tonight. Limped off the ice. We have no report on his condition. Big power play for the Sharks. And off the draw, Colorado's penalty killer shoot one all the way down. The Avalanche had killed off 22 straight opponents' penalties until the Sharks scored in the third on a goal from Teemu Selänne. The Sharks begin with Marlowe, Thornton, Ricci up front, Suter and Stewart on defense. They toss in deep to the Colorado zone. Ricci goes to Marlowe. He stick handles. He flips back to the point to Stewart. Return for Marlowe. He shoots. He scores! Scott Thornton was in front of the net, setting up the screen, and Marlowe wristed it. The puck got through. The Sharks have a power play goal. They lead it 5-4.
1: Sixth goal of the playoffs for Patrick Marlowe. All created by people in front of the net. Scott Thornton, that we talked about, he'll pay the price. He'll go there. He had Adam Foote there. But you got a couple of real big guys in front of Patrick Roy. There's no way he was going to see something like that. And Patrick Marlowe, not a lot on it, but it was accurate enough to get it towards the net. The Sharks gaining control of the puck, getting possession deep. Patrick Marlowe at the top of the faceoff circle just fires it towards the net. Thornton was there, Adam Foote, all kinds of people in front. Stewart will get the assist along with Mike Ricci. A power play goal, that coming here at 13:26 of this third period. And the Sharks once again take the lead, leading this one 5-4.
0: That is a huge goal for Patrick Marlowe. He now has an 8-game point streak to lead the NHL in that department. Colorado goes right back to work off the faceoff. 5-4 Sharks, 6:21 left in regulation time. And this has been quite a battle at the Compact Center at San Jose. Whichever team wins will take the series lead. It's a long way from being over. Drury for Colorado moves it into the Sharks' territory. Dumped it in deep off a deflection. Sharks can't clear. DeVries keeps it in, sends it in deep. Nabokov plays it to the corner. Reinprecht centering pass. Chance for DeVries. He shoots. Save Nabokov. And the rebound is knocked wide.
1: Boy,
0: Sharks clear it out.
1: Great opportunity right there. Big scrum and fud. DeVries jumps into the play and just shot the puck wide as we got an offside at the Avalanche blue line.
0: Hand pass called against the team in the neutral zone. We get a whistle and a break in the action. 5-4 the score. We'll be back on the San Jose Sharks Radio Network. They are going nuts at the Compact Center at San Jose. Listen to this crowd. 5:51 to go in the third, and a goal by Patrick Marleau on the power play puts the Sharks in front, 5-4. Face-off at the blue line of the Avalanche. Hannon winds up, shoots one in. Over to the left side of Patrick Waugh. Ricci in forechecking has it. Ricci digs for the puck. Hit it back to Thornton. Return for Ricci. Moves behind the net. Dropped it off for Sundstrom. Sundstrom looks for Thornton breaking to the slot, but the pass is deflected away. Here comes Colorado. Larson kicks on the right. Here's Hajduk breaking in for a shot on goal. Stopped and covered by Nabokov. 5:25 left. It's still 5-4 Sharks.
1: Well, Alex Tanguay, you mentioned, went off earlier. Now he is back up on the ice. He just came out of the locker room. So Joe Sakic on that last shift was out there with Hajduk and Brad Larson, who normally plays on that fourth line. He jumped in there on that last shift, but Hajduk takes the shot from the corner, and then Larson going for the net looking for something loose, but Scott Hannon right there. They let the Nabokov take, handle the shot from the corner and glove it. There wasn't going to be anybody who was going to take any jabs or look for any loose pucks as they, Scott Hannon doing a good job of boxing up Brad Larson on that play.
0: Storyline is from Bud Light, proud sponsor of the NHL. Two goals for Rob Blake, but it's not enough so far. Patrick Marleau has given the Sharks a 5-4 lead with a power play goal. Sharks have scored twice on the man advantage in this third period. Off the draw, Blake shoots it in deep. We've got 5:20 left on the clock in the third. Right side of Nabokov in the Sharks zone. The puck is picked up and cleared by Owen Nolan. The Owen Nolan, Adam Graves, Vinny Domfus line has produced tonight. And here's the captain across the line. Shoots one on net. Nice save by goaltender Patrick Waugh. Rebound comes out and Blake cleared it to center.
1: Owen Nolan must be just absolutely driving Adam Foote crazy. It seemed Foote's out there matched against Owen Nolan. And Owen Nolan is just working him to the ground in this hockey game. Another good play, turning him inside out and getting his shot on goal.
0: Scramble for it, covered up along the far boards in the Colorado zone as Blake and Graves tie it up. And so we'll have a face-off deep in Colorado ice. A reminder that you should tune into our next exciting broadcast of Sharks Hockey. That'll be game number 4 on Wednesday right here at the Compaq Center. We're on the air at 6:30, and the face-off is at 7 o'clock.
1: Well, you can understand if Adam Foote might be dragging a little bit. He's 20 minutes of ice through two periods, and I think you're going to be looking at him for about 7 or 8 in this one. So he's going to be up around that 30-minute mark. And, you know, after getting hit and chasing Owen Nolan for a good portion of this hockey game, you just wonder how much he's got left.
0: 4:47 left on the clock. Big faceoff right side of Patrick Waugh. Won by Stefan Yell. Avalanche have the puck. Kasparaitis moves away from the forecheck of Sturm. Clears out to center. Keane tips it at the neutral zone into the Sharks' end. And Marchman is back to get it for San Jose. Bounces one off the left boards. It's out to center, all the way to the Colorado line. Kasparaitis checked by Sturm. Marleau trailing the play recovers. Moves behind the defense, heads to the net. Backhand shot! Stick save made by Patrick Waugh. Rebound, Marleau gets it in the corner. Good forecheck by Marco Sturm. Sturm gets the pass from Marleau. He's hit by Keane. Sturm holds the puck. Clock continues to tick. We're down to 4:10 remaining in the third. Marleau gets a pass now from Kasparaitis. Feeds it back to Sturm. Behind the net to Solani. Marleau setting up in the slot, fighting Kasparaitis for position. Solani holds it. Solani moves. Solani spins. Solani shoots. Saved by the Waugh, and Marleau got the rebound on net, and Patrick Waugh stopped
1: it. The important thing on that is how much of the clock did they work on that one. That was just absolutely fantastic as Patrick Marleau. There's no way that Mike Keane can handle Patrick Marleau. I mean, you know, when you look at Patrick Marleau, you know the speed that he's got. He's always had that. But, Dan, how much stronger he is on his skates as he goes wide. And I know Mike Keane is not the biggest guy in the world, but he had the angle on Marleau and just tried to ride him off. And all that Patrick Marleau kept doing is moving his legs, and he just out-muscled Mike Keane and held onto that puck. And just a great solid shift there for Sturm, Timo Solani, and Patrick Marleau, and using up that clock.
0: Face-off left side of goaltender Patrick Waugh, won by the Avalanche, and here they come. Colorado's Tanguay's back on the ice. He left the ice a little while back, but now he's back out there, shoots one in. Nabokov weirdly carved it off the boards out toward his own slot, and then the Sharks goaltender tipped it ahead, and San Jose cleared it out. At center ice, Thornton drives into the zone, gets pushed into the net, and knocked it off the mooring, and now he and Patrick Waugh kind of come together. And
1: no,
0: Scott Thornton's
1: penalty.
0: Not too happy. Looks like he's getting a penalty for goalie interference.
1: Boy, he was pushed. There's no question. Him and Adam Foote were going at it hot and heavy, and They just kind of pushed into each other, and Patrick Roy was in the crease. Nola, and, you know, Scott Thornton really was dealing with Adam Foote, and he didn't want to have anything to do with Patrick Roy. And as they just bumped into each other, Thornton just bounced off, and